0: region, with each project receiving $4 million from the Tourism Icon Investment Fund. Also making news, investigations are underway after a man was attacked with a fishing knife in Harvey Bay this morning. And elevator access to two central station platforms will be cut for several months due to major repairs. The lift and escalators on platforms 5 and 6 will be out of action until early next year. In finance, a few minutes into trade, the All Ords is trading up 39 points at 8,880. One Australian dollar is buying 71.5 US cents.
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0: The Dolphins have posted four straight wins for the first time in club history, beating the Raiders 30-22 in Canberra without their State of Origin stars. Halfback Isaiah Katoa was the difference for the Finns. Raiders skipper Joseph Taupouné left frustrated by the loss.
2: We've got players out, they got players out, so it was a scrappy game. But yeah, we need to put some winning performances together to give them the aid and give us a chance at finals 40.
0: Broncos rookie Philip Coates has revealed his desire to represent Papua New Guinea at this year's World Cup. The Brisbane teenager setting sights on a Kumalus jersey after his NRL debut at Magic Round. And Wallabies lock Josh Carnham will make his long-awaited injury turn when the Queensland Reds take on Moana Pacifica on Saturday afternoon. It's 10:04.
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4: In Manly West, there's a crash on Manly Road just near Delsia Street, and there's a breakdown in 8 Mile Plains on the Pacific Motorway northbound at Logan Road. That broken down truck has now cleared from Tanker Street northbound, the Port of Brisbane. Roadworks continue in Mansfield on Broadwater Road. A contraflow is in place from Ham Road to Crest Haven Drive. And there are delays on Butterset Road in both directions around Callanvale, slow as well on Gympie Road southbound in Chermside. It's Olympia on Brisbane's traffic leader, 4BC.
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0: Blue skies over Brisbane today, reaching a top of 23 degrees in the city and on the Bayside, 24 in Ipswich. Looking ahead, partly cloudy tomorrow with a top of 25, a possible shower on Sunday, 25, and a shower or two on Monday, 24. On Moreton Bay, south to southwesterly winds up to 25 knots. Right now, it's 20 degrees at Camp Hill. I'm Chloe Affleck with more news at 10:30 on Brisbane's 4BC.
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8: 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Just a bit of housekeeping, guys. Can someone please ring Stuart? We got a text saying that. Yeah, you know, I love it when I'm here in the studio and someone texts in and says, call me about chicken salt. I'm trying to do a serious program here. But anyway, we'll do it. You can have your say on anything. 133-882 is our open line. Coming up.
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8: Up this hour, Dr. Luke Rowe, ACU researcher, and it's a reaction into the Corella AI, which is coming to Queensland schools next month. I think AI, I'm going to talk about it in just a moment. AI is a good tool, but I think it's good for the teachers, not the kids. We'll get to that shortly. I've got a double pass to give away to Beetlejuice coming up, and Chris Choppy Close, Queensland legend, joins me as we preview the rest of the round in rugby league. Well, there's only about five games this round due to State of Origin, so should be a pretty quick segment with Choppy. Although I owe Choppy, I lost a bet to him last week, gamble responsibly. I lost a lotto ticket. His Dolphins beat my Bunnies. Not just beat them, flogged them. 133-882 is our open line. Cherise and Runcorn. Good morning, Cherie.
7: Good morning, Jason. How are you on this wonderful May morning?
8: I'm fantastic. I hope you are too.
7: I'm very well, thank you. Yes, I wanted to give a big shout out to the nurses at the surgical care unit at the PA hospital.
8: Oh, nice.
7: Yeah, I had an eye operation there on Wednesday morning, and, you know, I'd not had, of course, anything done like this before, so was a little bit, you know, on the apprehensive side, and they were wonderful. I was put at ease. Everything was explained to me. Few of the things I didn't want explained to me.
8: Yeah, sure.
7: What they were doing. But, no, they were so caring, reassuring, and smiling.
8: That's
7: they really
8: lovely.
7: helped me out. You know, it was great. So, you know, I know that our hospitals get a bit of a, you know, bad run.
8: Sure.
7: The people who work in them are brilliant, and I've got to go back for the other eye sometime, you know, later this year, and I'll be far less apprehensive.
8: Oh, that's beautiful.
7: With this one.
8: Are you okay? You good?
7: Yeah, no, I'm. They did my bad eye first, though I've still got my good eye, you know. That's the way I go. And then they're going to do the good eye. So that will be a little bit more difficult, you know, because
8: it's a good eye.
7: Able to see as well.
8: Yeah.
7: Yeah. But no, it'll be cool. And as I say, I will be less apprehensive going into the operation
8: That's
7: now.
8: Good. Sherry, can I just quickly ask one question? Are you wearing a patch like a bad pirate?
7: I was when I came
8: so
7: home.
8: So cool. Yeah.
7: I would have liked to have been a black patch, but, you know, it wasn't. But what I have to wear around is like a clear one now. So let's just say, you know, I look cool. Like not a bad pirate.
8: Yeah, a good pirate, which is not cool, I guess. Sheree, good luck with the next one. Let us know how you go, okay? Have a nice weekend.
7: Will you take care now. Bye-bye. Enjoy the honey pup.
8: Apparently I'm eating a lot of them. 133-882 if you want to have your say on anything. And thanks for sharing your story, Cherie, and sharing that good news about the nurses and the staff at the PA hospital looked after you. 133-882. We do it for Watch Smoke Alarms. Queensland schools are rolling out AI into classrooms, and we're told this is the future. Embrace, learn it, get on board, all the buzzwords. And look, I'm not anti-AI. I use it, businesses use it, teachers can absolutely use it, no issue. But AI doesn't make us or kids smarter. The concern for me isn't teachers using AI to help prepare lessons and plans and build worksheets and create activities and save time on admin. I reckon that's the brilliant part of it. If AI can cut down paperwork and free teachers up to, well, teach, then do it tomorrow. I think it's brilliant. But students, I don't know. That's where, pardon the pun, the alarm bells ring. Learning isn't just about getting the answer. It's about struggling through the process. It's about researching, reading, writing, getting things wrong, thinking critically, working it out. And we learned with books. We learn by asking questions. We learn by putting our hand up in class and occasionally getting embarrassed by getting it wrong. That process matters, doesn't it? Makes us stronger. And now it seems we're obsessed with shortcuts or even perfection. You need an essay done? Well, AI can write it. Need a summary? AI can do that. And need an opinion? Well, you get it. AI can also do that for the kids as well. And this is where I'm concerned. At what point are kids actually learning? Schools should be doubling down on old school fundamentals, you know, reading, writing, debate. I disagree with you. I think this is a better thing to do. Oh, wait, hang on. That's not a bad idea. Working through stuff. Critical thinking. What about good old-fashioned human interaction, like getting into groups? Breaking off and you do this, you do this, you do this, and three, four, or five of you coming up with solutions. There's nothing cooler than that. And what about teachers teaching students, not screens? God forbid our kids have enough screen time already. The best computer in the classroom still sits between our kids' ears. That's the thing they'll use the most. AI, as I said, should help teachers prepare better lessons. There's an absolute need for that. But students, I don't know. I think they still need to learn and think for themselves. It's obvious to me. And if the next generation loses that ability, well, we haven't embraced the future. We've just found a faster way to perhaps stop using our brains. And that's the scary thing. Not technology, the fact we'll stop using it. 133-882, what are your thoughts on that? If you've got your say on that, watch smoke alarms, 0499-880-882 or mornings at 4bc.com.au. Are you in favour of having AI in the classroom? Again, I'll put it clearly. Teachers, not students. 14 past 10.
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4: In Manly West, there's a crash on Manly Road just near Delsia Street. A breakdown on 8 Mile Plain to the Pacific Motorway heading inbound at Logan Road. The roadworks continue in Mansfield on Broadwater Road. A contraflow is in place from Ham Road to Crest Haven Drive. Bit slow in spots on Botters at Road in both directions around Callanvale. Delays also for the Centenary Highway inbound in Jindalee. Slow as well on Gympie Road in both directions around Aspley to Chermside. It's Olympia on Brisbane's traffic leader, 4BC.
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8: Welcome back to the program. 17 past 10, Dr. Luke Rowe will join me in just a moment as we discuss AI in schools. Is it good for kids or not? 133 882 is our Watch Smoke Alarms open line number. Vanessa's in Maruka. Good morning, Vanessa.
15: Hi, Jason. How are you?
8: Very good, thank you. You excited about me chatting to Ben Hunt, Wally Lewis and Petro Sivanaseva next week ahead of Origin?
15: No.
8: Okay. All right, good chat. Are you a Blues supporter?
15: I am.
8: Good girl.
15: All my family are Queensland supporters, but I'm the Blues. So I cop it every year.
8: Yeah. I'm with you, Vanessa, and I cop it from our listeners. So I not only do I cop it from mates and all that, then I come to work and then all of my listeners just heap on me as well. But we've got to stay strong, don't we?
15: I do. I started my brothers for the third Origin last year. And they're all Queensland supporters. So I had to watch it downstairs because I'm the Blues supporter. I couldn't watch it with them.
8: Jeez, is it that bad? Oh, my
15: yeah,
8: God. All right. Good luck. And no, I won't wear my Blues jersey just out of respect. Plus, I don't want them to kill me. All right. They're still pretty fit people. So. All right, Vanessa, have a good weekend.
15: You too. Bye.
8: 133-882. Every state school will have access to a Queensland education-funded AI chatbot called Corella by next month. And as I said before the break, I think it's great for teachers, but I'm seriously concerned about its impact on students. Dr. Luke Rowe is an expert on AI learning at the Australian Catholic University National School of Education. He joins us now. Luke, good morning.
16: Good morning, Jason.
8: Let's start with the good side of AI in schools. How is AI helping teachers reduce their workloads and get back to actually teaching?
16: I think the use case for teachers is really strong because teachers have already developed their knowledge and their skills. Their expertise is established, right? So giving people AI as a tool after they've built the foundations of their knowledge and skills can augment those knowledge and skills, and I think that's what teachers will use it for. It'll buy them back time to have more meaningful interactions with students in the classroom. So I think there's a good, strong use case for teachers, but I do share your concerns about students.
8: Yeah, I think anything that helps ease the workload on teachers, I think that's an amazing thing, as long as the information's right as well. And we all know AI doesn't always get it right. Now, the Queensland government hasn't explained how exactly Corella AI will be used by students. Now, what happens if we give students AI without clear guidelines or guardrails?
16: Yeah, so part of the thinking behind these chatbots in classrooms, and this is not unprecedented. We've rolled out chatbots in other parts of Australia that are very similar. So EduChat and CEChat have been rolling out across the country as well. And they do have guardrails baked into them. So safety is pretty tight compared to the chatbots that people are otherwise accessing on the internet, like Gemini and ChatGPT.
8: Yep.
16: Claude. So I think these ones have much stronger guardrails baked into them from the get-go.
8: Right. Okay. Well, that's not a bad thing. You know what I'm worried about, Luke, and I'm sure you're worried about a few of these things as well, is that I'm worried that kids will stop using that important computer between their ears called their brain. I think it also takes away the opportunity for kids to work in groups, human interaction, debating, and not always having to agree, or, you know, these sorts of things that we need in life. I just think those sort of things will fall by the wayside and we just go, oh, that's what AI says. It must be right.
16: Yeah, I absolutely sympathise with what you've just mentioned, and I think a lot of people would resonate with what you've said. And I think the research also has a few cautionary tales we can learn from, and that's my area. So for me, I'm all for using AI to teach students about AI. You know, if you want to have a voice in the future, you want our students to grow up to have a very strong voice in the future of how the world works, they've got to learn about AI by using AI. So that's great as a use case. And I think we need it in schools for that purpose. That being said, where I'm most cautious about AI use is when we roll it out into every subject, even when we're not learning about AI. So say we're learning about mathematics or English or chemistry, simply sitting there with a chatbot, interacting with the chatbot, getting answers from it or brainstorming with it, or even summarizing articles does have an opportunity cost to the student's own thinking. So they're outsourcing the thinking to the chatbot, and all of a sudden they lose the skills, or they don't develop the skills to summarize an article and be able to prioritize the most important from the least important information, to come to their own thinking, to have their own authorial voice when they're learning how to craft an essay. The research is becoming increasingly clear that there is an opportunity cost there for students who use AI too early and too often. So my big lesson in this, and my big recommendation to educators and to students out there, is to use AI, for learning about AI, but in other use cases, when you're learning about other subjects other than technology, only use it after the students have demonstrated their knowledge and skills without AI. That is, they can master this content and prove to you that they're able to master the content with their own brain. Once they've proven that to you as a teacher, then I think you can start to look at interactions with AI in a more meaningful and structured way.
8: Almost like a way where the kids can dig deeper. And does AI, I guess I've been racking my brain on how AI can be of some help. I guess it could replace the encyclopedia, but that's what we had to use back in my day, right? Like, Mum and Dad had to buy these expensive encyclopedias and we'd have to go to page 326.
16: You know, we're getting old here, aren't we?
8: I know, mate. I know. But that's
16: back in my day, I used to have to use my brain.
8: But if you go through our old encyclopedias, there's highlighting and marks on all these pages where you actually had to go and look for it. So can kids use AI as a research tool, basically as their electronic version of an encyclopedia?
16: I mean, you can, and I think that what's missing in this discussion, I guess nationally, that I'd like to encourage more of is building the skills of how to use AI to get the best bang for buck in their time in using AI. And students haven't been taught that yet. Right? And so this is why, and we call it AI literacy. These are the skills of knowing what AI is, how to use it well, and when not to use it, which is an important AI literacy. You know, it's not always useful. And this is going back to that point before about, you know, I talk to students about this and say, never skip brain day. They should always be using their brain no matter what. And AI, the benefits should be there off the back of already using your own mind, your own thinking, and developing your own voice in your learning.
8: Yeah. Do we know what teachers think about this, by the way?
16: I think I've seen some of the surveys here, and I think teachers are already using it. So there's a massive amount.
8: In or out of the classroom, Luke? In or out?
16: Both. Okay. We know people are using it all the time. And this is where I think it's really important to have a in-house version of AI. And I like that Australia's, you know, stepping into the arena here to actually be a part of this tech revolution. We need that in-house answer to this because otherwise you end up having very uneven usage across the country.
8: Yeah.
16: There are equity issues about it. You know, one really well-endowed private school might have access to the best chatbots, while the next government school might be suffering with lack of access. And I think what this does is it adds to the equity in schools, and there's parity amongst teachers in what they can use AI for. Plus the safeguards that we talked about. This is an in-house version that does put limiters on what teachers can use it for, and they've also got training in how to use it and not disclose student information to the chatbot.
8: All right, mate. I appreciate you jumping on today. Dr. Luke Rowe, he's the Australian Catholic University's National School of Education. Thanks for making us a little bit smarter around AI this morning.
16: Pleasure. Thank you.
8: All right, there you go. There goes Luke. What do you think? 133-882 is our open line for Watch Smoke Alarms. Deb's on the sunny coast. Deb, your thoughts on AI, please.
17: Hi, thank you, Jason, for taking this. I appreciate that. People are forgetting that the brain is a muscle. It has to be worked. It's like your heart. If you don't work it, it just gets weaker and weaker and weaker, and things start happening to the human body. And AI is just going to make it even worse. I'm not condemning progress. I'm really not. but you've got to think of the health ramifications also.
8: Yeah.
17: And people just go, oh, yeah, this is great. But down the road, it won't be.
8: No, you're right. It's the old saying, if you don't use it, you'll lose it, Deb.
17: Lose it.
8: Yeah. Yeah, good thoughts.
17: And it's so, very true. And that's why I wouldn't be surprised if, like the generation now at the moment with so much anger and violence, could be a slight insight into what could happen further down the track without using one's brain.
8: Deb, great call. Thank you very much for your call on 133-882. You know, let's just slow down. Just stop. Just slow down. Take your time to learn. It can be a wonderful thing. I mean, I spent most of my time in the hallway outside class. Yeah, I learned some stuff there, which didn't really help me academically. But seriously, slow down, learn. You know, it's amazing. Absolutely. And you'll never stop learning. You can't rely on AI to do all your heavy lifting. And the best part is getting to the result, getting to the end, working with your schoolmates or your work, whatever it is, getting to that result is the best bit. And who cares if you make a mistake? Because you know what? You learn from it. 133-882. Now, the current cost of living crisis affects so many different aspects of everyday life, the latest sacrifice being children's sport. This is alarming, with one in four Aussie families having to make the decisions to cut back on co-curricular. This is something we shouldn't be cutting back on. A nationwide survey of 1,000 parents by Compare Club found that 55% of households are currently struggling or just getting by. Now, among this cash-strapped cohort, 45% have been forced to axe the Saturday soccer games or the weekly swimming lessons. 42% are slashing expenses on music classes, dance and tutoring in attempts to keep the household budget afloat. And I get it. Absolutely get it. These are the sorts of things that have to go or be cut back on because of cost of living, because the cost of fuel, the cost of groceries, the cost of your mortgage, the cost of your rent are the priorities. Keeping a roof over your head and keeping food on the table are priority number one. Oh, then comes your energy costs. And unfortunately, sport does get hit. The household budget trimming reaches far beyond just extracurricular activities, with nearly 78% of struggling families reducing basic outings to zoos, museums, and theme parks. I don't think they're critical. I mean, there's plenty of free activities you can do, particularly around Southeast Queensland. I don't think that's a major concern, but playing soccer or playing cricket or playing footy is important to a development of a child. Extremely important. The financial pressure is taking a severe toll on the emotional core of family life. 68% of parents admitting to feeling intense guilt and stress. I get it. Absolutely. And there's not a thing you can do about it. So don't stress. The fact that you're keeping a roof over your family's head and keeping them fed and getting them to school is fine. Are you experiencing this? Are you experiencing this with your kids or your grandkids? I mean, I know parents are going without, but are kids, is it affecting children in your life? I'd love to know. Tell us your story. 133-882 is our open line for Watch Smoke Alarms here on 4BC. The Premier is standing behind the Olympics Minister following his referral to the AFP. Chloe has all the details.
0: David Crisafulli refused to be drawn on questions about a broader reshuffle of his cabinet. It comes after Tim Mander stood down from his portfolio while the AFP investigates a possible breach of electoral law. Mr. Crisafulli was only made aware of the investigation by a staffer after it was publicly reported yesterday. AI-powered assistant chatbots are set to be rolled out in state schools across Queensland. Created by the Education Department, the Corella AI program will be used by both teachers and students. And Australia's new ambassador to the United States has travelled to the White House to present his credentials to President Donald Trump. Former Defense Department Secretary Greg Moriarty is replacing Kevin Rudd, who announced his resignation from the post in January. In sport, the Dolphins have posted four straight wins for the first time in club history. Halfback Isaiah Katoa orchestrating a 30-22 win in Canberra overnight. And Jason, I'll have more news at 11.
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8: 25 to 11. I'm a bit annoyed with this restaurant I'm going to on Saturday night that my daughter's making me go to. I just found out if I don't turn up, they're charging my credit card. Why? What, if I have to cancel, and apparently if I cancel outside of the normal allowed time, they'll charge my card. For what? Just give the table to someone else. And now I've just heard that this, they can't even put bao buns together. You got to do it yourself. I was going to have a fish curry. Do I have to bring my own fish? Do I have to go fishing? Oh, God, these restaurants nowadays. 133-882, if you want to have your say on something. Could be restaurants, I don't know. Nicholas, thank you, mate, for your lovely text. He always sends in really nice texts, Nicholas, and I will have fun at the Greek festival. Thank you, mate. Graham's in Lowood. Good morning, Graham.
2: Good morning, Jason. A beautiful day.
8: Good.
2: I'm calling in relation to the discussion on AI and school children.
8: Yes.
2: And also the lady who rang and said, use it or lose it.
8: Yeah.
2: I am a tutor at U3A, University of Third Age in Brisbane and Toowoomba.
8: Yeah.
2: And I've done an AI course, and I could only commend adults and seniors especially to use it or lose it, the brain and the body, do an AI course. It's eye-opening, and it's also informative, educational. Yeah. I've actually done a couple of travel plans using AI.
8: Nice.
2: Of course, you validate it and verify it.
8: Yes.
2: But the AI issue for school children applies even more to adults and seniors in regards to getting across all of this new technology. It's actually not hard. It's relatively easy to grasp. It's something that, again, I can only commend to everybody that's semi-retired or retired. Get out and go to something like U3A. They have hundreds of different types of programs and courses.
8: Good on you.
2: And both for physical exercise and also the brain.
8: Graham, can I ask you a personal question? How old are you?
2: 76.
8: Good on you, mate. Look at that, 76 and embracing new technology like that, mate. Good on you. Well done, Graham. I think that's awesome. And I like what the doctor said as well. Let's use AI to learn about AI. And I think you can't get any more straightforward than that. Michael's in Charters Towers. G'day, Michael.
3: Hey, Jason. How you going, mate?
8: Good, mate.
3: Yeah, well, I'm probably a bit the other way on AI because AI is good, but it only knows what it's told to tell you and told to think. And when I did research back in CSIRO and ANU, if you wanted to publish something, you had to get backing up to prove what you were publishing was valid and true and correct. Well, who's to back up to check the truth of the stuff on the internet?
8: Because
3: the other day I was specifically asking for something and it kept giving me a round the corner question. I thought, I don't want to go around the corner.
8: Yeah.
3: I want to direct out. I reworded it three times. It kept going there in relation to in my town an old gold mine.
8: Yeah.
3: And it kept saying, oh, this one. And then I knew which one it meant. And it meant on the other side looking west. But I went on the east side below the water tower, but it wouldn't give me their answer. It kept giving me side answers. And I thought, how frustrating.
8: Yeah, but that's where the human brain is better.
3: Local, that's right.
8: The human brain, don't stop using it. I do get concerned, not just for our kids, Michael, and us adults, that we just, you know, go, oh, we'll just AI, it's a lot easier. It might be. It might save you a bit of time, but even travel. And I've done it myself, you know, planning routes and hotel. I've just used AI. Just do me an itinerary. Actually, the fun bit is planning. We've got to get away from that. Tony's in Kilcoy. Good morning, Tony.
4: G'day, mate. How you going?
8: Good, mate.
4: Yeah, excellent. Listen, I'm a little bit the other way too in regards to AI. My main premise for AI is that I think that it's actually a Trojan horse in waiting.
8: Okay.
4: But in terms of children access, I think that it's extremely important that they are trained to use and develop their brain and to develop critical thinking. AI won't do that.
8: No. It cuts corners for them.
4: Well, you've got to, if you want to be a subject matter expert in a field, and if you think of some of those fields where there is enormous amount of technical data in terms of what you need to know in part of your decision making, you need to go and research it. You need to know it backwards.
8: Yeah.
4: You can't go and get AI to go find you the answer and give it to you.
8: Yeah.
4: You need to know how you got to the answer and the reason behind the answer.
8: Yeah. Yeah, no, you're right, mate. That's the critical thinking part you need to work through things. And maybe a school project, or it could be an assignment at school. Later in life, it's going to be a situation in your life, your personal life, or in your professional life. You're right, Tony. Thanks for your call. 133-882 for watch smoke alarms. Miles, 100% right, and I think Dean and Soph were talking about this morning as well. Do you reckon people have a similar discussion when calculators were invented? Oh, my parents did. As we threw away the abacus and got his calculator, I'm not joking, right? That's how long ago it was. It was like, this is cheating. And the fact that we turned the calculator upside down to write boobs was the other problem. We've all done it, right? Come on. Yes. And if you're clever, you could do boobless. Don't know whether I should have said that. My son is a primary school teacher. He says the kids lack imagination now. What's AI going to do to them? Well, Drew, you're right. Not all kids, but if AI is so smart, ask how to fix this generation that seemingly have no respect for authority or other people's property or other people's lives, says Peter. Peter, he'd never be able to teach common sense.

0: What's inflation? Polly lying. I think Polly lying is here to stay. I don't think that's going anywhere. Poverty, pigs flying, etc. Well, if we've got pigs flying, why do we need trains? I guarantee you by the time Queensland Rail pull their fingers out and actually get around to making all train stations accessible, we won't have trains anymore. I think that's pretty straightforward. 133-882 is our open line. If you want to have your say on anything this morning.
1: It's him. Beetlejuice.
2: Go ahead, Barbara, say it.
1: Beetlejuice.
0: 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I'm going to give you a double pass. 133-882. 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Chris Choppy Close joins us next on Sports here on 4BC Mornings.
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5: There's a crash on the Logan Motorway eastbound in Forest Lake and delays it back to Heathwood. Also a crash on the Centenary Highway inbound before the Jindalee Bridge and delays a heavy back to Sumner. In Underwood, there's a crash on Beenleigh Road at Cascade Drive and still a crash in Manly West on Manly Road near Delzea Street. Some roadworks continue in Mansfield on Broadwater Road. A contraflow is in place from Ham Road to Crest Haven Drive. It's Olympia on Brisbane's traffic leader, 4BC.
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0: Welcome back to the program, 13 to 11, 133-882, Roberts in Sunnybank Hills. G'day, Roberts.
12: Oh, hello, Jason. How are you?
0: Good, thanks. Congratulations, you've won this double pass to see Beetlejuice the musical from June 7. Now, I'm having problems reading today, and I want to make sure I've got this right. You got to take your parrot.
12: Well, they probably won't let me in. I rang in, I was feeding my parrot, And your girl asked,

0: what's that noise in the background? I said, that's my talking parrot.
1: Right.
0: And she said, are you going to take him? And I said, I don't think they'd let him in. So I have to take a friend instead.
1: Can the parrot talk?
0: Yes, he can.
1: Can he talk for 3 hours between 9 and midday?
0: Yeah, he probably could, but he would keep saying the same things.
1: Well, that's what I do. What are you? No different. Can we get a word? Can we get a clean word out of said parrot?
0: Okay. We'll see if we can get him to talk.
1: Okay.
0: Hello, Jamie. You going to talk from the radio? No. Yeah, he's going to tweet. You going to talk for us? No.
1: Okay.
0: No, he doesn't want to talk.
1: All right, well.
0: He probably says cheeky boy, but he won't do it.
1: Oh, well, my job's safe. Is that a left-wing parrot? Is it?
0: Oh, no, he's got a red, he's green and he's got a red beak, but he's
1: okay.
0: Not a red.
1: All right, well, you take a human with you to go and see Beetlejuice. You'll have the time of your afterlife. Thanks, Robert. Enjoy your weekends.
0: Thank you.
1: I can't believe I just interviewed a parrot. Choppy Close coming up next. I think he's human. The weather whip around for today, 23 mostly sunny, 24 mostly sunny everywhere. Tomorrow, 25 partly cloudy. No difference between mostly sunny and partly cloudy. I've done the research. I AI'd it. Shower 2 for Sunday, 25 degrees. Around the regions, hello to our Resonate Radio Network listeners. Charters Towers, 27 and sunny. Charleville, 24. Sunny everywhere. Emerald 26, Gundy 24, Longreach 27, the Eyes are 26, the Roy 22, and the Roma 23 degrees. Oh, energy. Don't hit that button, Ray. 5% wind, 38% solar, 54% that big, beautiful black Queensland coal.
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1: We go from a parrot to a Queensland rugby league legend, Chris Choppy Close. Hello, mates.
3: How are you, Jay?
1: Good, good. I'm a little bit humbled. We had a bet last week. Have a listen back to this. Are we having a bet with tonight's game between the Bunnies and the Dolphins, are we?
3: Well, we can. I'm going to go the Dolphins, obviously.
1: I know.
3: Not go the Dolphins, and you're going to go the Rabbitohs, obviously.
1: Yeah. Now, let's have a. Why don't we have a lotto ticket on it, mate?
3: Righto.
1: Done?
3: All good.
1: Lucky I didn't say how much of a lotto ticket, so I'll get you the cheapest one. Jeez, mate. South, 32-10 losers to the Dolphins. That was humiliating.
3: Yeah, look, they played very well last week, the Dolphins, and. They went well again last night, you know, against the Raiders. So they're really on a roll. I think that's their fourth win in a row. And, you know, the season's starting to brighten up for them.
1: I love Sticky as a coach, the Raiders coach, but, geez, he whinges about the refs a lot, doesn't he?
3: Well, he does. And, you know, sometimes he's probably half right.
1: Yes.
3: The refs do some makes mistakes. They're human, the same as everybody else. So, you know, and it's frustrating. If that's your livelihood and you're trying to get that team to win and that's your job, you know, it is frustrating when the referees get it wrong.
1: It is. And it's, you know what? The worst thing is, Choppy, is we're talking about it. And we don't want to be talking about that. We want to be talking about Origin. What'd you make of recent?
3: I did the tips once a while ago talking about parrots.
1: Yeah.
3: I did the tips on the ABC radio a long time ago. And
1: thanks for mentioning them.
3: They had a glare that they brought in to tip against me, and it actually beat me, so I can't even knock the parrot.
1: Yeah. Was that the host, the galar, or what? No, it wasn't. Okay, I'm just checking. Probably a left-wing galar too. Hey, listen, Reece Walsh out. Are you happy with that as a Queenslander?
3: Oh, look, I don't know the circumstances entirely behind it, but, you know, I thought if he was fit and well and he won the Player of the Series last year, the Wally Lewis medal, and then, you know, did nothing wrong, I can't find a reason why they would leave him out. But they have, and there must be a reason. I don't know it.
1: I'm surprised about Sam Walker being picked. I mean, he's in good form, but is it too early for Origin footy? I mean, what's the difference between club and Origin?
3: There's a huge difference. And some players can make the step, and let's hope that Sam can. I think that he's the type of player who has got all the skills and all the craftiness that you need And at an Origin level, if he can bring those assets and, you know, play with them, he's going to be a big asset to Queensland on the night.
1: Yeah, I thought Clifford may have won the battle for the number seven. That's why I was surprised.
3: I started thinking he might too. Yeah. Fantastic kicking game. And, you know, at the end of the day, they decided to go with Sam, and in Billy we trust.
1: Yeah, absolutely. Billy very rarely gets it wrong. You're right there, Choppy. Titans v Sea Eagles on Saturday. Let's just look at the Queensland games. I mean, Titans, I can't see him getting up.
3: I just cannot tip against Manly at the moment. They're in the middle of a fairy tale run. And, you know, Kieran Foran has proven that he can coach. And he's got that team, you know, going unreal. And if you look at, you know, Hamali Olakau'atu and Kola, two Manly players that four or five weeks ago you would have said they couldn't make the New South Wales Origin team. And here they are both in there on the back of their performances since Kieran Foran has taken over as coach. So I predict a win to them.
1: Okay, and the match of the round has to be the Cowboys and the Rabbitohs on Sunday in Townsville, although minus Origin stars.
3: Yeah, I'm going to go to the Cowboys. I've got a friend.
1: Of course you would.
3: Cowboys religiously. And if I don't go to the Cowboys, I'll be in trouble. So I'm going to tip the Cowboys, and I think they can win anyway.
1: Really? It's a flip of the coin, this game. I'd be surprised if Souths win. I'd be surprised if the Cowboys win, you know what I mean?
3: Yeah, no, Souths have sort of, you know, lost a little bit in the last few weeks, but the Cowboys have hung in there and they're going really well, and I think, you know, they may have turned a corner.
1: All right, I hope you're wrong, Choppy, not because I disrespect you. I just, as a Bunny supporter, I hope you're wrong, mate. And, of course, Latrell Mitchell out with that dodgy golf back of his as well.
3: Yeah.
1: All right.
3: You're not going to make a difference.
1: Hey, listen, I'm going to talk to you after Origin next week. Now, if you lose, don't be cranky, all right?
3: I won't be cranky, mate. I don't expect to lose, I've got to be honest. I think that Queensland will win. However, I'm not always right.
1: Okay. All right. Okay, mate. I appreciate it. May the best team win. That's how I'm going to get out of this alive.
3: May Queensland win, because they are the best team.
1: There we go. Chris Choppy Close, thanks for your time on 4BC Mornings, mate.
3: See ya, mate.
1: Robert says he thinks Kermit the Parrot likes girls and got nervous on the radio. What? Let's go to a break. What's going on today? It's 5 to 11.
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1: Yeah, you are right, Mark. It was Tom Dearden who won the Wally Lewis medal last year. Chobby just got excited. I don't blame him. It's origin time. It's almost 11 o'clock. Chloe's got that in just a moment. Nicola Willis, who is the New Zealand Finance Minister, is coming on the program to tell us what they're doing to lure young entrepreneurs from Australia. They're going to look after them better than our government. We'll get to that after the news at 11 here on 4BC.
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16: It's 11 o'clock. Good morning. I'm Chloe Affleck. Experts are warning more artificial intelligence in Queensland schools could harm students' long-term development. Corella AI is set to be rolled out into state curriculum by next month as a learning tool for students and teachers. Australian Catholic University researcher Dr. Luke Rowe has told Jason Matthews there's a clear opportunity cost.
17: Simply sitting there with a chatbot, interacting with the chatbot, getting answers from it or brainstorming with it or even summarising articles that outsourcing the thinking to the chatbot, and all of a sudden they lose the skills or they don't develop the skills to summarise an article and be able to prioritise the most important from the least important information.
16: The Premier is standing behind the Olympics Minister following his referral to the AFP over a possible breach of electoral law. David Crisafulli refused to be drawn on questions about a broader reshuffle of his cabinet after Tim Mander stood down from his portfolio. Mr. Crisafulli says he was only made aware of the investigation by a staffer after it was publicly reported yesterday. Seven women and 14 children linked to ISIS have left a camp in Syria and are on their way back to Australia. It's understood the group is now travelling to Damascus before flying home. It's unclear exactly when they will touch down in Australia. Opposition leader Angus Taylor says the Albanese government is panicked and making last-minute changes to its tax package. From July next year, Labor is planning to rein in capital gains tax concessions and negative gearing deductions. But it's understood the government may carve out tech businesses from the CGT legislation. Mr. Taylor says that's ridiculous and there should be no change made to the tax breaks at all.
18: You know, what they're saying now is they're saying we'll have a carve out for tech entrepreneurs, but not for a hairdresser, not for a fitness instructor. I mean, seriously, how does this work? It makes absolutely no sense. They're panicked.
16: Biosecurity Queensland is urging any fire ant sightings to be reported after a close call at Musgrave Park. Five nests were uncovered and treated ahead of this weekend's Panayiri festivities. Deputy Director General and Chief Biosecurity Officer Dr. Rachel Chay says they're well suited to Brisbane conditions.
19: They are aggressive, will swarm, bite and sting. Through places such as Musgrave Park, it presents an unacceptable risk to the public to have them present.
16: Australian fast food business Guzman Y. Gomez is pulling out of the United States. The Mexican-themed chain says the financial performance of the US business was not acceptable or meeting its targets. And beachgoers are being warned to take care across the southeast this weekend with dangerous surf conditions and large swells expected over the coming days. The Weather Bureau has issued a coastal hazard warning stretching from Coffs Harbour to Moreton Island. Wave heights of up to 4 metres are expected. To finance, the All Ords are up 35 points. One Australian dollar is buying 71.4 US cents.
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16: Dolphins coach Christian Wolfe has paid tribute to his side's next gen after a famous win in Canberra overnight. The Finns downed the Raiders 30-22 despite missing four of their Queensland Origin stars. Wolfe says his young team stepped up in a big way.
20: Brian Poynew in his debut there as an 18-year-old man and thought he looked every bit of first grade tonight. So really proud of him. And the other guys who come in too, Tavita Nafa, who was outstanding, and Brad Snyder always comes in and does a really good job. Byron Keeley as well. Really happy for him.
16: And Aussie Oscar Piastri has responded to rumours that Red Bull will try to lure him away from McLaren. It's 11:04.
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23: There's a crash on the Logan Motorway heading westbound in Forest Lake and delays are heavy back to Parkinson. A crash for the Centenary Highway inbound before 17 Mile Rocks Road in Cinnamon Park. That's got heavy delays reaching back to Sumner. And crews are on scene of a crash in Manly West on Manly Road near Delzier Street. There's a broken down truck in Jamboree Heights on Sumner's Road eastbound at Spine Street. And a breakdown on Duke Street at Juliet Street in Annerley. It's Olympia on Brisbane's traffic leader, 4BC.
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16: Mostly sunny over Brisbane this morning, reaching a top of 23 degrees in the city and on the bayside, 24 in Ipswich. Looking ahead, partly cloudy tomorrow with a top of 25, a possible shower on Sunday 25 and a shower or two on Monday. On Moreton Bay, southwesterly winds up to 25 knots. Right now, it's 22 degrees at Newstead. I'm Chloe Affleck with more news at 11:30 on Brisbane's 4BC.
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1: Coming up real soon, I'll give away those tickets to State of Origin Game 3 at Suncorp. Got some wonderful people in the draw for that this week. Those tickets will be given away before 11:30 this morning. Carla will preview afternoons. And she told me she's prepared some food for me. I'm keen on that. See, my plan's working. This is people are going to feed me around the office while I'm bacheloring it for a week. Also, before 12 today, Friday free-for-all, going to help you out with some activities happening around Brisbane this weekend. And, of course, one of the biggest events is Penny Erie. I've got a $100 voucher plus four tickets to give away before midday plus a Greek lesson. I am looking forward to all of it. 133-882 if you want to have your say on anything this morning. Now, there's a new economic war brewing across the ditch, and I like it. And New Zealand has just thrown down the gauntlets off the back of the federal budget's changes to capital gains tax. New Zealand's finance minister, Nicola Willis, didn't just subtly pitch for her country. She launched a full-scale raid. I like what she's doing. She's pointed directly at Australia's tax system, looked across the Tasman, and revived a classic Aussie tourism slogan asking our business owners, where the bloody hell are you? Come over. She's promising no capital gains tax, less red tape, and an aggressive pro-growth agenda. Oh, my God, it sounds refreshing, doesn't it? It sounds like Wonderland. Joining us now on 4BC Mornings is New Zealand's Minister of Finance, Nicola Willis. Good morning, Minister.
0: Good morning. Great to be on your show.
1: Great to have you. God, can you move over here and become one of our ministers? Can you become our treasurer, please?
0: Well, you know what? You've got a lot of Kiwis probably listening to your show today.
1: Yes,
0: and
1: we
0: want them home. And we also want some of your talented entrepreneurial people who want to take risks, invest their capital, start a startup, grow it, create jobs, create incomes. And that's why we're offering no capital gains tax, a really simple tax system. We'll give you a tax write-off for the capital investments you do make. We've got lower inflation. Our interest rates have not been rising, and we are a beautiful country. I know you're a beautiful country too, but we don't have snakes, so that's a little...
1: True, good call. Have you had any Australian businesses pick up the phone in the last week and say, help us?
0: Well, look, LinkedIn's been going off. We've seen a lot of people saying, hey, look, if you're one of these businesses or investors who's feeling a bit battered by these tax changes in Australia, have a look over the ditch. Did you know? No capital gains tax. Actually, a government that's very pro-growth, that's got an assault on red tape happening, great place to start something, great place to grow something. And I'm really excited by that LinkedIn conversation because I hope it does convert into businesses saying, hey, let's have a look. You know, of course, we've got really streamlined regulations between Australia and New Zealand. We've got that closer economic relationship. So pretty much it's an easy place to come. We've got talented people for you to employ. And as I say, we've got mountains, we've got ocean, we've got abundant natural resources and a government that wants you to come.
1: And let's be honest, you've got the WAS as well. Now, from where you're sitting, do you look at Australia right now and see a country that is actively stifling its own economic growth and its businesses, in particular small businesses?
0: Well, I'm really reluctant to criticise the policies of another country because it's up to the democratically elected government of the day to decide what they think's best for their country. But I will always take the opportunity to pitch our beautiful country, New Zealand, because our government is on a really resolute mission. We're going for growth. We're pro-investment. We're anti-red tape. We're pro-skills and talent. We like the value of hard work and we think it should be rewarded. We want aspiration and we think people take a big risk. They do something entrepreneurial. We want them to be rewarded. We want them to see that that's a great path, not only for them getting ahead, but for our country getting ahead. And we've got massive opportunities. People think of us as a paradise of milk and honey and dairy products. That's all true. But we've also got an amazing space sector, agri-tech, software industry. Smart, world-breaking companies have been started and grown in New Zealand, and we want more of them.
1: Well, I can say it. It sounds like a place that Australia used to be. I want to just tackle you on red tape because you've mentioned it a few times in this conversation. What, and maybe it's some advice for our pollies here who just love all colours of tape. How are you cutting through the red tape?
0: Well, we've actually set up a Ministry of Regulation whose job is to go sector by sector, agency by agency, hunt out the red tape and get rid of it. We're also completely overhauling our planning and permitting system, which has held up too many awesome developments in court, and instead we're fast-tracking big projects. So if you want to do a massive housing development, a quarry, a mining operation, we'll make sure you can go from woe to go and get your...
1: Wait, did you say mining?
0: As a few months.
1: You can actually start new mining projects in New Zealand?
0: Well, yeah, of course we have to assess the environmental impacts. That's part of the fast track process. But we look at you and how much wealth you dig up from under the ground, and we'd like a bit more of that. And we've got abundant resources under our dirt as well. But we have historically, like many governments around the world, tied that process up in a bit red tape. So we're trying to make it easier because we want more jobs in our country. We want people to be wealthier. We want to be a wealthy nation that can invest in the public services that everyone wants. Yeah. And we see immense opportunity to grow.
1: I love also something else you're doing. And again, we can only dream of this here in Australia under this current government, but you're cutting back on public servants. Hallelujah.
0: Yeah, look, we're all about it's the impact you get for the dollar and it's the quality of the service that's provided. It's not how many bureaucrats you have employed in your capital or how many people are doing admin and policy analysis. So we've set a goal to get that those numbers back in check with population. We're going to do it over the next couple of years. We'll be streamlining the number of government agencies, reducing them down significantly. And we'll be adopting digital tools and AI that every business is already adopting because you've got to be focused on productivity, bang for buck, value for money. It's taxpayer dollars after all.
1: Okay. I love that. I'm not talking about frontline public servants either. I'm talking about the bureaucrats in the back office who, I don't know, do 6.75 hours a day. Finally, as the Minister of Finance, you are the equivalent of Treasurer Jim Chalmers. Do you share any tips and advice with our Treasurer?
0: I'd always hesitate to do that because I'm very respectful that he knows Australia a heck of a lot better than I do.
1: But of course.
0: I do have a good, positive relationship with Jim Chalmers. I'd note that your state governments have from time to time come over the ditch and tried to steal our awesome police officers, nurses, teachers. And so I reckon it's okay in the spirit of trans-Tasman rivalry for me to say, hey, I'd like some of your businesses and to pitch the case that we have. And I'm sure that he can see it in that spirit.
1: Nicola, I love you. I don't even know you, right? I can't even vote for you, but I love what you're saying. And I have no doubt a lot of people listening to this right now are going, this sounds refreshing. It is the complete opposite of what we're doing here in Australia. No doubt you've seen the social media campaigns where Australians are taking business photos with the Prime Minister and saying, well, he's now 47% shareholder. You're seeing our young entrepreneurs and I feel for them. They've got great ideas. They're investing. They put everything into their businesses and our government's going to take 47% of it. If they're hearing this, I reckon you're going to get a few more inquiries. I appreciate your time.
0: Well, they're very welcome. Where the bloody hell are you? Come on over.
1: Love it. Nicola Willis, New Zealand Finance Minister, joining us on the line. I want your opinions on that. Do you think that just sounds refreshing? I'm inspired. Hell, like, can I move the show to New Zealand? Maybe, I don't know. That, it just sounds, if I was starting a new company, I was a young entrepreneur, I've said it before on this show, I'd be moving to New Zealand, Singapore or the US because you'll get the backing of the government. I don't know, what do you think? Ken says, sounds like New Zealand has a successful doge. Oh, don't we need one? 17 past 11.

0: Now, who said what is where we find funny things on the TV or online? Now, I got nothing to do with this today. The team have put this together. So I'm going to learn this as we go along. I haven't been watching the telly lately. So, but I can tell you, let's kick it off with the president, Donald Trump. Don Jr., the oldest son of the US president, is getting married this weekend. Congratulations, Don. I hope you have a wonderful day and special for you and your bride. It'll be such a happy occasion. I have no doubt Donald Trump is really looking forward to it as well.
1: Mr. President, welcome back. Yeah,
2: are you having your son's wedding this weekend, by the way?
3: He'd like me to go, but it's going to be just a small little private affair, and I'm going to try and make it. I'm in the midst. I said, you know, this is not good timing for me. I have a thing called Iran and other things. That's one I can't win on. If I do attend, I get killed. If I don't attend, I get killed. By the fake news, of course, I'm talking about. No, but he's got a very person who I've known for a long time, and hopefully they're going to have a great marriage.
0: Is he talking about he's known his son for a long time or his wife? I think he was referring to his wife-to-be, but yep, love and support from your dad. I'll try and get there. I love that. On another note, did anyone watch Tipping Point last night? I missed it. But Georgia, who's now enjoying early dinners with her parents on the couch, is watching Tipping Point. And Georgia says to me, the standout contestant had to be retired grandma, Kathy Jo. She was really bringing the energy.
4: Come on, to the left. No, to the left.
5: Well, sit down flat.
4: Flat, flat, flat.
5: Yeah.
4: Okay, fingers crossed.
5: You
4: come
5: need
4: on.
5: To get like that
4: big
5: little
4: push,
5: pile across
4: big,
5: the
4: big,
5: top
4: big
5: there.
4: Push.
5: It'll get a few.
4: Big push. Come on.
5: Spread out.
4: Spread out. Oh, 30.
5: Oh, it's
4: going to
5: hold. No, you're going to get another go. You're going to get another push.
6: Oh. You get a few more.
4: Come on.
0: Grandma saying, make it rain. It, funny enough, side note, for those who ring, Georgia answers the phone. It actually sounds like Georgia. She was even giving tips, Kathy Jo, to other contestants.
7: Gee, they come down with a thud.
5: They do, don't they? They're crashing in today.
6: Come on.
5: Sit softly on. Once again. Another good area.
4: Oh, okay, yeah, here mystery. You go. This is it.
6: Come on.
5: Yes.
6: Ooh.
5: So
4: I'd change zones if I were you.
0: Wow. With that enthusiasm, did she win? Did she make it to the final bit to have a crack at the 20 grand?
5: No. Refuses to help out every time. Whatsoever. I think it's Kathy Jo.
0: Oh. Oh, she's gone. Eliminated. She was the second one gone. But even after she was gone, she was still getting mentions. I don't know. I don't like contestants who talk more than Toddy. Anyway, good work from the team. 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
10: In Auchenflower, there's a crash on Milton Road inbound at Jones Street and delays it back to the Miskin Street roundabout. Also a crash on the East Centenary Highway inbound before 17 Mile Rocks Road in Mount Omini. That's got delays heavy back to Sumner. And in Jamboree Heights, there's a broken down truck on Sumner's Road eastbound. The lanes are all blocked at Spine Street and heavy haulage is on the scene. And the Gateway Motorway, that's slow heading northbound from Bracken Ridge onto the Bruce Highway. It's Olympia on Brisbane's traffic leader, 4BC.
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0: Welcome back to the program. 24 past 11, Penny Erie. I've got four passes to give away and $100 to spend there before midday today. Keep listening out for that. Here on 4BC Mornings, 133-882, Watch Smoke Alarms open line if you want to have your say on anything this morning. How could I forget? I've got two tickets to give away to Origin 3 to see the Blues and the Maroons at Suncorp Stadium. Everybody is in the draw. Let's pick a line. Let's go this line.
16: The Maroons.
0: I love
16: the Maroons.
0: No way.
16: Love the Maroons.
0: Jason loves
16: the Maroons.
0: Jason absolutely loves
16: the Maroons.
17: That's not a try, that's a miracle.
0: I love
16: the Maroons.
0: Absolutely love
16: the Maroons. Up the Maroons.
0: That is disgusting. Rye Rye, this is why you've been sweating all day. I've been stitched up, folks. Anyway, hopefully I can find a friend on the phone. Let's go. Let's get our winner on. Let's go to Birkdale. Hello, Sherry.
18: Oh, hello. How are you? Did I win it?
0: Yes. Congratulations.
18: Oh, that's fantastic. I'm so happy.
0: I'm happy you're happy. I'm so...
18: Oh, my gosh. Go the Maroons. Go Queensland.
16: Up the Maroons.
0: All right. Stop. So, no, not you, Sherry. I'm talking to Rye Rye. Hey, congratulations. Who are we taking?
18: Oh, I'm taking my husband, Eddie.
0: Oh, nice.
18: He's going to be so excited.
0: When was the last time you went to Origin?
18: Last time we went was, years ago. Oh, absolute years ago. We just normally watch it on TV.
0: Yeah, nice. So, well, you're going to game three.
18: Exciting.
0: You're going to game three. Let's hope it's a decider as well. Let's hope the Blues haven't won the series 2-0 by then, okay?
18: Oh, come on, no.
0: Sherry, well done to you and your husband. What's hubby's name?
18: Thank you. Sorry?
0: What's your hubby's name?
18: Eddie.
0: Oh, Eddie, good luck. Both of you.
18: Yep.
0: Enjoy
18: Thank
0: the game.
18: Thank you so much.
0: All right.
18: Oh, I'm so grateful. Thank you.
0: Bye. Sorry, she probably told me her husband's name, but she did? Right. I'm still angry at you, Rai Rai. I'm mad. Let's get a friend on. 27 past 11. You know what? I don't think this woman gets the credit she deserves. Texting me last night while I was watching Tipping Point. Well, I wasn't watching Tipping Point.
19: Weren't you? I was worried I disturbed you during
0: No, I wasn't.
19: Tipping Point.
0: I was actually eating a national pie and watching my favourite YouTubers.
19: What pie?
0: National. It's a brand of pies.
19: Okay.
0: You get them from the supermarket.
19: Oh, okay.
0: They're really nice.
19: Did you get it like a family-sized one?
0: No, two singular ones.
19: How'd you go?
0: Well, you just heat it up in the air fryer, mate. Oof. I got that covered, and then I had a mint chocolate ice cream. I was doing everything I'm not allowed to do normally.
19: Sure.
0: And then I was watching Sky News, not allowed to do that
19: normally. Yeah. Oh, pants off as
0: yes,
19: well?
0: Yes, undies. I was having a great time.
19: Beautiful. Yeah, and where's your daughter in all of this?
0: Robina Town Shopping Centre shopping.
19: Okay, great. Yeah. So she didn't need to walk in.
0: No.
19: And, oh, my God, Dad. No. What's going on?
0: But this lovely lady opposite me, Carla Binnuska, who's in after midday, she texted me and said, I've got food for you. And I thought that was lovely. She goes, you do know how to boil.
19: There you go.
0: What is that?
19: There you go.
0: That looks like a, no, that's an, is that,
19: what?
0: Is that like a sheep's testicle? I'm not eating that. No.
19: Welcome to I'm a Celebrity, Get Me Out of Here, the Jason Matthews Morning
0: What is that
19: show.
0: Lump?
19: It's a meatball.
0: It is not.
19: It's polpette. It's Italian meatballs with rigatoni. I made the sugo. I made the sauce and the meatball. And the pasta. Why are you dissecting it like it's a,
0: it looks
19: some
0: like a sheep's
19: scientific
0: thing.
19: Experiment? Careful, I don't know if it's hot or cold. I don't know because I don't know the microwave here.
0: It tastes right.
19: Thank you.
0: What's the meat?
19: It's mystery meat. It's about as mysterious as the meat pie you ate last night. You'll never know.
0: Very nice. Thank you.
19: No.
0: Very nice. You got some for Imani?
19: No. I just did the one portion for you.
0: Thank you. It's very nice. Oh, that's one portion.
19: Yeah, well, no, that's just a small amount. There's more in the fridge here.
0: Oh, thank you.
19: I was
0: that's
19: concerned
0: nice.
19: Because you were asking everyone here at 4BC to bring in their leftovers for you to feed you and your family. Well, the ones that have remained here, you and your daughter, because your wife has taken off overseas and she's usually the one that prepares and cooks.
0: I cook, she
19: You're
0: prepares.
19: You're the sous chef, right. Okay.
0: Hey, what's coming up on your show today, by the way?
19: Liz Hayes will join me on the program to talk about women's health care.
0: Is she at Channel 7 now?
19: She is, yeah.
0: When did that happen?
19: Like 2 years ago. Okay, you're right. I've brought food in for you. This is great. I love this. You know, I love wedding. Do you know The Wedding Singer with Adam Sandler? And then the old lady pays him in meatballs. That's exactly what I've done today.
0: Oh, that's nice.
19: Yeah. You're welcome.
0: What jar did you get that sauce out of?
19: None, mate.
0: Oh.
19: Everything's made from scratch.
0: No, it's pretty good.
19: I stomped the tomatoes with my feet last night for you.
0: Oh. How are those corns?
19: No, I have a bad heel and a bunion.
0: Oh.
19: Alison White, an amazing Australian actress. You would know her from Frontline and Fisk. She's going to be starring in Death of a Salesman at QPAC in August.
0: Nice.
19: So she'll join us. It's all about Kylie today. I started watching the doco on Netflix.
0: What was it like?
19: It's amazing.
0: Is it?
19: I love Kylie, though. But even if you're not a Kylie fan, I think she'll win you over.
0: I've heard that. When I was talking to Anita Annabelle about it yesterday, from what I'm hearing, you don't have to be a Kylie fan.
19: No, absolutely not.
0: Yeah, all right.
19: And now I can articulate why it is that I love Kylie so much.
0: Okay, don't ruin it for me.
19: I won't. So that will be the focus as well of our songs that change our music, that change our lives.
0: I don't like the music.
19: At 2:30? Oh, well, then you're out of luck.
0: Okay.
19: And New Zealand have claimed ownership over the Bunnings sausage sizzle.
0: I just had the finance minister on from New Zealand. I should have asked her about it.
19: It's an outrage.
0: Okay, all right.
19: And we will get to the bottom of it.
0: All right, thank you for lunch.
19: You're
0: That's
19: welcome.
0: Beautiful. That's real. No, seriously, very kind of you. Thank you very much.
19: Is it tasty, though?
0: It is, but what is it? You're going to tell me what it is now, aren't you?
19: No, it's not. It's veal and pork mince with a little bit of chicken mince because that was going off, so I threw that in.
0: All right, I don't want to know.
19: It's full of vegetables as well. Did you know that?
0: No. That's very nice. There okay, you thank you. She's coming up after midday today. I'll see you at
19: Panieri on Sunday. So good. Stretch your pants, remember?
0: That's right.
19: Okay.
0: I'll make sure I wear them. Time to get into this. Two people have been charged over a shooting incident in Townsville. Chloe has all the details.
20: A man and a woman allegedly attended a home in Mount Louisa and became involved in an altercation with another woman before the male fired several shots at her. The 28-year-old victim was transported to hospital with non-life-threatening injuries. Police have charged the pair with grievous bodily harm. 11 Australians detained by Israeli forces are now in Istanbul after being released and deported. The group were part of a flotilla which was intercepted, breaching Israel's blockade of Gaza. Australian fast food business Guzman Y. Gomez is pulling out of the United States. The Mexican-themed chain says the financial performance of the US business was not acceptable or meeting its targets. And one in four Australian families say they're cutting back on children's sport due to the growing cost of living. In sport, the Suns are preparing to head south for a Saturday afternoon clash with the Kangaroos. And Jason, Kate Carlisle will have more news at midday.
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0: Welcome back to the program, 24 to 12. That thing Carla just made, I smashed that in the ad break. By the time Chloe had done the news update, I was finished. I still don't know what that round thing was that I ate, but geez, it was good, Carla. That was very nice. Thank you indeed. Thank you very much. 24 to 12. Just some feedback on the text. Hey, Jason, excellent interview with Nicola Willis. She was awesome, wasn't she, Anthony? Is there any way a link to your interview can be sent to Albanese and Chalmers or a link to the podcast. Yeah, there will be. That'll be up on our podcast, that interview, guys and girls. Yes, yes, I'm assuming so. Jason, outstanding interview. No BS. I thought so too, Brian. I thought she was brilliant. Good to get some positive feedback. Warren says, from Mount Isa, Jason, what a breath of fresh air from a politician. Get some Nicholas over here, better than the clowns we have in government. Straight to the point. And then there's some who weren't impressed. Marie did say the New Zealand woman spoke very well and praised her country. Good on her. Meanwhile, the interviewer did nothing but bag our country. That's me. He can go live there, please. I'm thinking about it. If life is so good in New Zealand, why are they all coming over here, says Marie. Marie, thank you for your text. Let's do this. Torture session today. All righty, let's get in our Friday free-for-all. This is where we look at some stuff happening around Brisbane to help you out over the weekend. If you've got one for us, 133-882, or you can send us an email, mornings@4bc.com.au. I tell you what, there's always something happening in King Street. I reckon just hang out there and you'll bump into an event. But this Saturday night, Brisbane food lovers will be transported to Paris. Oh, this is interesting. Tell us all about it. I'm joined by pastry chef and 2020 MasterChef winner, Amelia Jackson. Hello, Amelia.
2: Hello. Thank you for having me.
0: What is this soirée called?
2: This is a beautiful soirée with Moncherie, which is a beautiful restaurant there in King Street. And we are bringing our powers together to do a four-course French dinner focusing on our strengths. And I'm so excited.
0: Yeah, what sort of food? Like, are we talking traditional frog's legs or that sort of stuff or
2: no,
0: what?
2: No.
0: Snails?
2: Mom, the head chef there, is an amazing Michelin-starred chef, and we're doing modern French. So you can think we're doing a beautiful duck main. I'm in charge of entrees, so I'm doing a sort of French-Japanese-inspired scallop dish, and then, of course, coming in with a parry breast for dessert.
0: Can I ask you a question? Like, I'm going out to dinner with my daughter on the weekend. She's taking me to some flash restaurant, right, because my wife's away with our other daughter. They make you put your food together, like, and they charge you extra for that. Please tell me you have the food together. What?
2: Yeah, the food is together. There is no work involved.
0: Great.
2: Some really good old-fashioned French hospitality.
0: All right. Anything else? It sounds flash. Is there anything else I need to know?
2: It's beautiful. It is beautiful. It's going to be very elegant. I'm very looking forward to it and just coming up to Brisbane for the night.
0: Where did you get your love of French food and French pastry from?
2: I think who doesn't love French pastry?
0: Of course.
2: You know, any patisserie has a really strong allure to me, but there's just something so elegant and so mastered about the craft of French pastry.
0: Yep.
2: And so I think that's the real pull for me.
0: Quick question without notice. Is French onion dip really French?
2: I don't think so.
0: Okay, just checking.
2: I doubt the French will claim it.
0: Okay, no worries. All right, where do we get tickets from?
2: The tickets are unfortunately sold out, but the restaurant is always there and it's just incredible. So any time that you can get down, I highly recommend it.
0: All right, thank you very much, Amelia Jackson. And no doubt life's great since you won MasterChef, right?
2: It certainly is.
0: All right, enjoy your weekends. It must be the season of shows. Last week it was the Ipswich show. This weekend it's the Brookfield show. Rowena McIntosh is the president of the Brookfield Show Society. Good morning, Rowena.
3: Good morning. Thanks very much for having us.
0: Our pleasure. Now, the show kicks off today from 3 o'clock.
3: It does. Gates are opening at 3 o'clock, and tonight we'll have the usual fabulous fire show and rodeo, followed by a live band, and then tomorrow it's just all the fabulous things that everybody loves about the show. There's pig races and Kelpie high jump, and there's equestrian shows. And on Saturday, we're premiering our hobby horse competition.
0: Hobby horse?
3: Something to look out for, yeah.
0: You mean people riding horse heads with sticks?
3: People riding sticks. that look like horses. And so you can sit on the beautiful sandstone terrace and you can watch the hobby horse competition.
0: Wait.
3: And behind the hobby horse
0: is that a thing?
3: You can watch the real horses. Yeah, it's a real thing.
0: Can you have a bet on said horses, hobby horses?
3: Oh, well.
0: No, you can't.
3: We run such a syndicate, but you might like to investigate.
0: Hey, there's some non-traditional revenue for next year. Just saying. Gamble responsibly.
3: That's it.
0: It sounds great. Where do I get my tickets from?
3: You can get your tickets at brookfieldshowsociety.com.au or you can buy them when you rock up at the gate.
0: Oh, fantastic. So today from 3 o'clock, all day Saturday, Sunday?
3: All day Sunday, yeah.
0: Brilliant.
3: And good. Both Saturday and Sunday end with a bang with some fireworks.
0: How good is that, Rowena? Thanks for your time. Good luck with the Brookfield show this weekend.
3: Thanks very much. See you.
0: See you, mate. I've been talking about this event for the last 2 weeks. And I'm excited. I'm a little bit nervous as well because I'm making an appearance with Carla Binnaska on Sunday. But Penny Erie, it's going to be great. Sophie and Dean will be there. I end up with Carla. I drew the short straw. We'll be on the Honey Puff stage. I'm joined by one of the hardworking organisers, Benetta Gani Estos.
19: Close.
0: What is it?
19: Ganatsos.
0: Ganatsos. Yeah, that'll do. Benetta, how are you going?
19: Great.
0: Are you tired?
19: You
0: look all right. You don't look buggered.
19: I don't.
0: No.
19: That's good.
0: No,
19: I'm a little bit tired, but I think the second wind together with the beautiful weather that's come out for
0: us. How good's that, hey?
19: Oh, my goodness.
0: Were you nervous?
19: Not going to lie.

0: Monday we go through till 7, but there's plenty for everyone. For kids, kids are free under 12. There's plenty of activities for kids. We've also got a special message from our friends the Wiggles, who wanted to come along and join us but couldn't because of their schedules. So they've put together a little package that they're going to share with the kids on Sunday just before lunchtime.
1: Yep.
0: And, yeah, there's plenty of food, dancing, all the Greek culture that everyone loves.
1: Can I break plates?
0: There will be some opportunities to
1: break
0: plates.
1: Stop it.
0: Yes, there'll be grape stomping as well.
1: Yep.
0: And honey puff eating.
1: Yeah, well, I've heard about this.
0: Well,
1: I'm hosting.
0: You're joining us on the stage.
1: Yes.
0: As a participant or as a host?
1: How many do you reckon I'd have to eat to win? Because I'm worried about my Ozempic. You know, that puts an end to about three. So
0: okay, maybe just don't eat tonight and tomorrow. You should be right.
1: Okay. Well, I could probably. Yeah, I can't do that.
0: I did bring some with me.
1: Oh, did you?
0: I did.
1: Rightio. So I'll do it now. I'll have a crack at.
0: Yeah, you're going to join us.
1: Yeah, just as long as Carla's not anywhere near me.
0: That's all right. We'll position her wherever you need us to. But
1: all right, I'm looking forward to it. Can we buy tickets at the gate?
0: You can buy at the gate, or you can buy online at paniyiri.com.
1: Okay, and you're going to teach me some Greek right now, are you?
0: Sure.
1: The only word I know is naughty, and we can't say that word. No, I can't say that one.
0: You obviously know yasu.
1: Yeah, yasu is hello.
0: Yep, and you know paniyiri, of course.
1: Yes, paniyiri. What? Yes.
0: Which is festival.
1: Yes, knew that.
0: Tikanis, which is how are you?
1: Tikanis.
0: Yes.
1: Okay. What's the difference between hello and how are you? Oh, I suppose. So I got yasu tikanis.
0: That's it.
1: Okay, got it.
0: And then I feel like we should maybe christen you with a Greek name.
1: Yeah, I'd love that.
0: I mean,
1: Andreas.
0: Oh, you want like a full-on...
1: Oh, yeah.
0: We could make you a Dimitri if you really want.
1: Yeah, something I can say.
0: Dimitri? Can you say Dimitri?
1: No.
0: Or Yorgo.
1: Yeah, that's good. That sounds strong.
0: Yes, Yorgo.
1: What's the meaning?
0: George.
1: No, I want the Greek god. I don't want to be plain old George. No offense, Georges. That was my mate in school. But no, what's a Greek god?
0: A Zeus.
1: That'll do.
0: Okay. Zeus.
1: Am I starting? Zeus. Am I having to?
0: You are. I mean, you're hitting the top, which is going to make people. You're setting yourself up for a winning position with the honey puff eating competition, which in Greek is loukoumades.
1: Loukoumades.
0: Loukoumades.
1: Mothers. I can do that. Loukoumades.
0: Perfect.
1: Done.
0: Perfect.
1: Okay. So I'm looking forward to it all this weekend. Gates open when?
0: Tomorrow at midday.
1: Okay.
0: Right through to 10 o'clock tomorrow night.
1: Love
0: it. And then back again on Saturday at 10 a.m. until 7 p.m.
1: Musgrave Park is the place to go. Get your tickets at paniyiri.com. Is it .au? I've got some tickets to give. .com. I've got some tickets to give away now. I've got 4 tickets plus $100 to spend if you'd like that. We'll take caller number 4 on 133-882. You must call me, though. What's my name?
0: Zeus.
1: Must call me. Hey, Zeus. Would you use it in that, like, hey, Zeus?
0: I mean, you can. Otherwise, yasu, Zeus.
1: Okay. God, it's getting hard now. And you've got some honey puffs. Can I share it with the team?
0: You can, but, I mean, do you want to try one now?
1: Right now? I just ate all right, give it to me.
0: Well, you had the meatballs. And that's quick, dessert time, right?
1: Quick question for you, too, before we go. Is this true? Russ says, Jason, used to be a myth going around meatballs were made by Greek ladies by rolling them up under their armpits. Is that true? Is that what you do?
0: I mean, I can't say I've ever seen my grandmother roll them under her armpits, no.
1: Okay, well, that's...
0: I'm going to say no, we're not going to claim that one.
1: Oh, these are warm. Hey, Brayden, don't you have one?
0: They're freshly cooked. Now, if you're going to do it like the honey puff eating competition, you have to eat it without hands.
1: What?
0: Yeah.
1: Oh, they're so good.
0: I know, right?
1: Mm-hmm. People trying to fat me up today. All right, if you want the tickets to Paniyiri, call us now, 133-882. That's our number. Lovely to meet you.
0: You too. We'll see you on Sunday.
1: Yeah, I'll see you there. This is going to be a great weekend. 133-882. How am I meant to do this? For the 4 tickets to Paniyiri plus $100 to spend, give us a call now. 4BC Mornings.
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3: There's a crash on the Centenary Highway outbound and in Sumner, and delays are back to the Jindalee Bridge. It's also causing some inbound delays also. It's heavy approaching the Jindalee Bridge. There's a crash in Auchenflower on Milton Road inbound at Jones Street. Delays are back to the Miskin Street roundabout. and some debris for the Gateway Motorway southbound in Mackenzie. Speed's been reduced down to 40 kilometres an hour and delays are just starting to build.

0: It's Olympia on Brisbane's traffic leader, 882 4BC.
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8: Hey, welcome back to the program. It's night away from 12. It's my happiest day of my life. There's food everywhere. As Chloe, the producer, just steals my honey puffs. She's just taking them out of the studio because I can't stop eating them. Right. Did you get any? No? Get some later. 133-82. Oh, actually, no, you can't ring. Our phone lines have crashed. So it looks like I can't give away that pass for Ford a penny yearly. I'll tell you what I'll do, and the $100 to spend. How about, unless we get it fixed in the next 4 minutes, how about I give those four tickets to Carla? And we can double up on the winners after midday today. So the techs are working on that. For some reason, the phones have just crashed. So we'll do our best. And by the way, we can't ring Birdie. We're meant to have Birdie on. So he's not coming on either. I know there's a lot of wind this weekend. That's not coming out of Birdie, by the way. That's coming up from down south. So, listen, I can tell you about this. Next Tuesday, I am recording the roundtable of all roundtables. And I'm keeping this to myself. I'm so sorry. But I'm doing a roundtable next Tuesday. We'll play it back on Wednesday. It's going to be myself. It's going to be Wally Lewis, Petro Sivanaseva, who's the greatest human on the planet, and also Benny Hunt, who's only just missed out on Origin selection. And to get the boys around the table, we're going to have some triangle sandwiches, good triangle sandwiches this time. Last time we had gluten-free bread? What the hell? The bread was like purple. But anyway, we're going to get real bread with gluten this time, and we're going to enjoy ourselves, and we're just going to talk footy. And I keep hearing this thing, and I kind of get it, that Queensland gets Origin, New South Wales doesn't. I want to know why. I want to ask these greats of football and also of Origin footy, what makes a Queensland Rugby League representative tick? And also we get some of their great stories.
9: Why?
7: I love
8: the Maroons.
7: Absolutely love
8: the Maroons.
7: Jason loves
8: the Maroons.
7: Jason absolutely loves
8: the Maroons.
9: That's not a try, that's a miracle.
8: I love the Maroons.
7: Absolutely love
8: the Maroons. Up the Maroons.
7: You know the most disturbing thing about that is it was put together by one of my team who's also a New South Wales supporter. And Braden, I'm disappointed in you. I expect better. The other thing is, we'll play it all back on Wednesday. I can't wait for it. I mean, what a job I have hanging out with these legends of State of Origin. So we'll get to that Tuesday. I'll play it back for you on Wednesday here on 4BC. Yes, it's 4BC Mornings Origin Roundtable with Wally, the King, Ben Hunt. What about that try a couple of years ago? Incredible from Ben Hunt. And also Petro Sivadasiva. Also on French onion dip, it's not French. Well, then why call it French onion dip? I asked the French pastry chef, Amelia. An unknown cook in California combined a packet of Lipton instant onion soup mix with sour cream. Are you kidding? Is that... It was originally called California dip, but when it became popular, it was renamed French onion dip. Well, that's probably because then it sounds boozy. Is that what bougie? Bougie, right, okay. Boozy, bougie, all the same. That's ridiculous. Anyway, 133, or you can't ring, sorry. Text me, 0499 880 882. It's 5 to 12. We'll wrap up the show in just a moment.
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7: Welcome back to the show. I've got to go. Thank you so much for all of your input on the show this week. I've loved it. I swear to God, I've got the best bunch of listeners in Brisbane radio. You've got a great sense of humour. You're serious when I need you to be serious. I love it. I'd love to thank the team, but I've got nothing to thank them for, particularly Rai Rai for torturing me this week. Braden, forget it. Georgia, okay. And Chloe, the boss, she's been okay as well. But Hayley on the social medias, thank you so much, team, for all of your work this week. But again, thank you to you. Thank you for all your texts. Thank you for all of your phone calls. We'll be back Monday morning from 9. Carla's up next. Then Gary for the drive home. See you at Penny Erie on Sunday if you can make it.
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23: In this bulletin, backlash against tax reforms, AI in the classroom, and Finns record an historic result. It's midday. Good afternoon. I'm Kate Carlisle. The Albanese government could adjust some of its tax changes as backlash against the reforms continues to grow. Federal politics editor Michael Packie.
24: The Prime Minister is open to adjusting tax changes to family trusts. As part of the government's budget measures, trusts, including discretionary trusts, will face a 30% tax from mid-2028. Anthony Albanese has been under pressure to carve out discretionary trusts from his legislation, amid claims keeping them would amount to a death tax once the trust is activated. Senior Minister Tanya Plibersek won't rule out potential changes.
25: Every time there's a budget, the two big jobs are explaining it properly and making sure the details of implementation really reflect the intention.
24: Legislation to tax trusts will be delayed while the issues are worked through, but a push to rein in capital gains and negative gearing is expected to pass at the end of next month with the help of the Greens. Opposition leader Angus Taylor says it's a big mistake.
26: These are toxic taxes.
24: The government maintains its reforms will make the tax system fairer. Michael Packie reporting.
23: New details have emerged on Sports Minister Tim Mander's referral to the Australian Federal Police. Georgina Winter reports.
27: Tim Mander yesterday advised Premier David Crisafulli he would stand down as minister effective immediately. It followed a referral to the AFP over allegations Mr. Mander falsely enrolled to vote at his staffer's house despite not living there. The Premier has since spoken on the matter, and while he accepted Mr. Mander's decision, the Premier claimed he only learned of the AFP referral after it was publicly reported, saying he was handed a note by a staffer during a budget meeting yesterday. Tourism Minister Andrew Powell will take over the sports portfolio in the interim. Georgina Winter reporting.
23: A man is in hospital after a violent stabbing in Hervey Bay. Lachlan Gray has the details.
28: Investigations are underway after a man was attacked with a fishing knife in Yarangan around 2:30 this morning. The 63-year-old man interrupted two people stealing fishing equipment from his boat at Pier Street. While confronting one of the offenders, he was stabbed in the hand and abdomen. Both offenders fled the scene on foot, and the man was transported to hospital with non-life-threatening injuries. Officers are appealing for witnesses or drivers who may have relevant vision to assist police. Lachlan Gray reporting.
23: A man and woman have been charged with grievous bodily harm, accused of shooting another woman in Townsville. Police say a fight broke out in a home in Mount Louisa on Monday before the man allegedly shot the woman in the leg. She's been taken to hospital with non-life-threatening injuries. The accused have been refused bail.
27: AI assistant chatbots are set to be rolled out in state schools across Queensland. Chloe Affleck reports.
0: Created by the Education Department, the Corella AI program will be used by both teachers and students, assisting with tasks including brainstorming, checking, drafting and summarising information, as well as creating lesson plans and assessment tasks for teachers to use in the classroom. Trials of the program found it improved learning and digital literacy outcomes for schools and saw an improvement to teacher workloads. The $1.5 million program is already being utilised by some Year 9 and 10 students with parental consent and will be expanded to Year 7 and 8 classrooms by next month. Chloe Affleck reporting.
27: Australia's new ambassador to the United States has travelled to the White House to present his credentials to President Donald Trump. Former Defence Department Secretary Greg Moriarty is replacing Kevin Rudd, who announced his resignation from the post in January. Australian fast food business Guzmani Gomez is pulling out of the United States. The Mexican-themed chain says the financial performance of the US business was not acceptable or meeting its targets. To finance, the All Ords are up 46 points at 8,886. Gold is trading at $4,528 an ounce. One Australian dollar is buying 71.4 US cents.
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27: Maroons veteran Kurt Capewell is backing Sam Walker's claim to Queensland's number 7 jersey. The Roosters halfback has been called up to replace the injured Tom Dearden for Game 1 next Wednesday. Capewell says Walker has hit the ground running.
2: He's always been a talented kid, but it doesn't just come easy. You know, you've still got to work hard to get where you are, and he's done that. Pretty talented kid. He can work in with most systems, and he's doing that really well at the moment.
27: Dolphins star Isaiah Katoa is keeping a level head after an historic result overnight in Canberra. The halfback was instrumental in his side's 30-22 win over the Raiders. Katoa says they can't get comfortable.
3: We've got to keep that belief within ourselves. Obviously, it's great to be in the top 8 at the moment, but we understand we're not even halfway through the season, so we're not sitting here falling in love with ourselves.
27: Round 12 continues with the Bulldogs hosting the Storm tonight. To AFL, where the Suns are preparing to head south for a Saturday afternoon clash with the Kangaroos. Gold Coast sit fifth on the ladder, one win clear of Brisbane, who tackles GWS in Sydney this weekend. And Super Rugby finals are up for grabs this weekend. All four Aussie teams still in contention with two rounds to play. The Reds tackle Moana Pacifica tomorrow afternoon and the Tars host the Brumbies tonight. It is 12:07. That's the latest in news and sport.
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4: Traffic. 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
11: There's a crash on the Centenary Highway outbound in Cinnamon Park with traffic back to the Jindalee Bridge. There's also inbound delays on the Centenary Highway from Sumner to Jindalee. In Auchenflower, we've got a crash on Milton Road. It's inbound at Jones Street. Traffic is back to the Emiskin Street roundabout. Take care with debris on the Gateway Motorway. It's southbound in Mackenzie. Speed has been dropped down to 40k's there on the approach. And still on the Gateway, traffic is slow northbound through Brackenridge and onto the Bruce Highway. I'm Jimmy Clark on Brisbane's Traffic Leader, 882 4BC.
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27: Just a few clouds, but mostly sunny across Brisbane this afternoon, reaching a top of 23 in the city, 24 in Ipswich and 23 on the Bayside, getting down to 17 overnight, then partly cloudy with a top of 25 tomorrow. Sunday, a shower or two and 25. On Moreton Bay, a strong wind warning is in place, south to southwesterly winds at 15 to 20 knots. Right now, 23 in Tarragindi. I'm Kate Carlisle. 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
18: Welcome along to the Friday edition of the Afternoons program here at 4BC in Brisbane and 4RO in Rockhampton. I hope you are looking forward to the weekend. Are you going to join us at Panayiri Festival on Saturday and Sunday? It's happening at Musgrave Park. It's the 50th anniversary celebration. It's going to be huge. And I have just pilfered a honey puff that was brought in for Jason Matthews. He doesn't need them, so I help myself to them. But we'll be on stage together. I've told him he needs to wear his stretchy pants. I think we can reveal that we're going to be part of a honey puff eating competition. And I love Lucamades. I love honey puffs, this Greek dessert. It's basically, you can imagine like a round hot cinnamon donut rolled in beautiful honey syrup. That's basically what it is. It's a doughy pastry that's, a round ball and then deep fried and then covered in cinnamon sugar and honey as well. So it's just a double whammy of fun. There's an Italian biscuit, and I don't know the name of it, but my auntie used to make it. And as kids, when we would go over to Italy to visit just this one time, she made this particular biscuit and it was covered. It's coated in honey. And my memory of it is such that the biscuit is a little bit like a crostoli, like one of those really hard sort of almost pastry-ish, like phyllo pastry-ish biscuits, or maybe short crust pastry, covered in the same sort of honey syrup. And unfortunately, very much like Midori, how I explained that the other day, where I imbibed on that perhaps a little too much as a teenager, newly introduced to drinking as an 18-year-old. When you have something too much of something, and I don't have a handbrake, and as a child I ate too many of these honey biscuits to the point where I made myself physically sick. So there are some things I can't eat. I did the same thing with caramel pie. I don't eat caramel as a result of it now. Anything with caramel in it, caramel slice, caramel pie, even a picnic bar. I don't really like chocolate either. I know I'm weird. And so sometimes honey, particularly sweet, sweet honey, if I eat too much of it, it takes me back immediately to that time when I was a child, 5-6 years of age, where I gorged myself to the point where I was sick. So I don't know if I'll be partaking in the honey puff eating competition because I'm worried that without this handbrake, without this filter, I'll eat too many because I'm also extremely competitive. and it is a honey puff eating competition, and then I will make myself ill. And I don't know if I want to do that on a public stage. So I'm throwing Jason Matthews under the bus. He should take one for the team. Otherwise, we will be there on stage, and who knows what's going to happen. But we will be there on Sunday at 1:15 at Panayuri Festival, and we're so excited to be part of festivities because it's such a huge milestone for not only the Greek community, but, you know, just in general, having cultures, different cultures, to celebrate heritage and food and dancing and everything that gets involved. And also, we have not one, but two 4-person passes to give away if you want to get along. You just have to make sure that you have the open line, thanks to Watch Smoke Alarms, handy, ready to go. It's 133882. I'll let you know when we're going to do that a little later on. There's so much to get through on today's program. Shortly, we're going to get to the answer. The burning question right now, this is an outrage. New Zealand, they're claiming, the Kiwis are claiming that they invented the sausage sizzle. Food historian Dr. Lauren Samuelson is going to let us know of the claims of it, you know, whether it's an Aussie thing, that if it's a snag, so to speak, if you know what I mean. Iconic journalist Liz Hayes will return to Seven Spotlight this Sunday night, and we're going to talk to her about a deeply personal, revealing and very cutting-edge investigation that she's done. She's basically put herself through a series of confronting medical tests to find out what it means for the rest of us. Our resident music guru, Sean Sennett, will be along for the music that changed our lives. And today we're going to focus on one of my favourite artists, the brilliant Kylie Minogue. Not only has she got this brand new doco out on Netflix, we spoke yesterday to the CEO of the Breast Cancer Network of Australia, and she told us that the spike of interest in terms of people registering for scans, wanting to find out where scans are done, and, you know, to talk about their health in relation to breast cancer awareness and research spikes. When people like Kylie, it happened the first time round in this documentary, she reveals that she had a second breast cancer scare. And it's people like Kylie who have an amazing platform to be able to share her story the way she does. It has a positive and profound effect on the rest of us mere mortals. And a really important effect on us. And I think the fact that she's done that again, and this documentary is awesome as well. And if you're not a Kylie fan either, I suggest you watch the documentary because I think it will really open up your eyes. There's been a lot of haters that she's faced over the years, and it's a really interesting take on her and her life. And I'd highly recommend it. So Sean Sennett will do the music that changed our lives through the eyes of the brilliant Kylie Minogue. Arthur Miller's Death of a Salesman. I remember studying this at high school. Did you study it at high school? It's arriving as a play, obviously, at QPAC this August. An award-winning actor, Alison White, she's starring opposite Anthony LaPaglia, and she'll join us after 2 o'clock to tell us all about it. The Bureau of Meteorology, well, they've released its long-range weather forecast for winter. What it means for us, our very own weather guru, Luke Bradnam, will join us to talk about our weekend weather forecast and whether he agrees about this long-range forecast for winter. Like I said, we're going to give you another chance, not one but two chances, to win a 4-person pass to Panayuri with $100 to spend while you're there. And we have your final chance to go in the draw for those rare tickets to State of Origin Game 3 at Suncorp. Gary's going to have another set in his drive program. But before three, we're going to announce our afternoon's winner of those tickets. So sometime before 3 o'clock, as I said, make sure that you have the open line. Thanks to Watch Smoke Alarms, 133882 on speed dial or as your favorite. 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
18: Now, there's plenty of bad news around. 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We want to go on some good news here on 4BC Afternoon.
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18: 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I think we will head over to the US for this bit of good news, just because it's a bit of a reminder that you're never too old to pursue something that you really wanted to in life. Like, it's never too late. Because a 72-year-old grandma achieved her dream of earning a college degree. It's something she's always wanted to do. Irma Garcia is a proud mum of three kids and eight grandchildren. She earned her bachelor's degree in public administration with a minor in Spanish at George Mason University. Now, Irma moved to the US from Puerto Rico in 1978 and raised her three beautiful daughters as a single mum. And as a result, she had to put her studies on hold and she worked multiple jobs to support her family. And I love the idea that her family stood there in the stands as she crossed the stage, completing a goal that she set for herself many decades ago. But my favourite part is when asked about what her secret to success was, this is what she had to say.
0: The secret is to believe in you and dance a lot of salsa.
1: The salsa helps.
0: Oh, it helped me a lot.
18: Just believe in yourself and dance the salsa. I was hoping she meant like salsa as in with the dip with corn chips, but she means dancing. I just think that's so joyous to have put her family first. Like, I know so many of you have put your dreams aside to raise the kids, whether you found yourself in tough circumstances or not, to have that ending, to complete something that you wanted to achieve later in life. It doesn't matter when you do it, it matters if you do it. And if you do it with the belief in yourself and whilst dancing the salsa, I think that's some pretty good news. 133882 is the open line number. If you've got some good news that you'd like to share with us, I'd love to share your stories. The best bit of news today, you could score yourself a double pass to see the smash hit Beetlejuice the musical. It's a hilarious extravaganza. It's this knockout score has been put together by Australia's own Eddie Perfect. He's a bit of good news, isn't he? It's a Broadway award-winning musical that he's written. It opens at QPAC on June 7. You can grab your tickets online at qpac.com.au. But I'm going to give the double pass to someone who calls in and shares their good news today with me. 133882.
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18: 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But I'm asking you for your good news stories. Did you? It's National Walk Safely to School Day. Did you see any kids getting out on that walking school bus? They're holding hands. They stop at each house along the way. It's very sweet when that happens, when you see it. And it's an important thing too. We talk about childhood obesity and getting cars off the road as well. They don't need to be there clogging up traffic, more traffic, because you're all waiting at the carpool line or whatever it is out the front of a school gate. 133 882, share your good news with me, Pam and Paul from Pimpamar. I love the alliteration. Good afternoon to you both.
4: Good afternoon.
5: Love your show.
18: Oh, I love you guys. What are you doing? Where are you out and about?
5: Yes, we're actually just sitting in the car now.
18: Okay.
4: She went shopping and didn't buy anything. That's the good news.
18: Right. Okay. So what sort of shopping are we talking about? Are we talking about grocery shopping, or you just went and look around at a mall or something?
4: Normally dress shop.
18: Oh, yeah. But Paul, hang on, wait. You have to be quiet now, Paul. Pam, were you going for something specific and you were unable to find anything? Because there's nothing more frustrating.
5: No, just having a look. But sometimes things catch my eye, especially in TK Maxx and all those places.
18: Oh, yeah, that's TK Maxx. I understand your frustration, Paul, but it's one of those places. You could go in there and look around, there'd be nothing. And then other times you'll go in there. It's like Costco. You'll walk out with, like, you know, a box of batteries, a whole linen spread, you know, a new handbag and things you didn't even think you needed because it's just there.
5: But he'll never come into the shop. He always has to wait outside, and that's what he goes mad about.
18: Then, Paul, you shouldn't go along unless you're the driver. You know?
5: The driver.
18: Oh, right. Well, then the other thing is too, Paul, there's often those husband chairs out the front, the boyfriend chairs, I call them. When I worked in retail, we put them there specifically so you could have somewhere comfy to sit for a while.
4: We travelled through Italy last year, and there's three of us on the ship, four guys on the ship, all sitting outside dress shops.
18: Yeah.
4: The town we went to.
18: Yeah. Yep. But you have to allow us to do that, Paul.
5: That's what I tell him.
18: Yeah. Because if you can't treat yourself every now and then, you know, who's going to do it for you? But those chairs are there specifically for you, Paul, so that Pam can enjoy herself uninterrupted.
5: That's true.
18: Yeah. Or just, you know, I get the idea that you're the driver, but Pam, just leave him at home or get dropped off.
5: No, but when I see something I really like, I wait and then I'll say I'll go for a drive by myself and I go back by myself.
18: Yeah. And then you put it in the back of the closet and you hide the shopping bags and go, oh, this old thing.
5: Until I take the granddaughter with me and I tell her not to say anything to Poppy. Oh. And as soon as we drive in the driveway, the first thing she says, Nana went shopping, Poppy.
18: Oh, snitch. Leave her at home too.
5: I know. I've got it all banked up on me.
18: Yeah. Oh, Pam, that's rude. Well, you know what? You say it's good news, Paul. I don't think so for Pam. The jury is split on this one. This could be a Carla's court, but it's not. It's Friday. We're having a bit of fun. I'm going to send you both to Beetlejuice the musical because you're going to have to get an outfit to go.
5: Okay, that's great.
18: Buy yourself something black and white. Enjoy that. It's going to be a QPAC. It's from June 7, but you two are going to have the time of your afterlife at Beetlejuice the Musical. Thank you so much for sharing.
5: Thank you.
18: Drive safe. Oh, there you go. Shopping is one of those things. I have a trusted friend, Keegan, who I love to bits, who's my partner in crime when it comes to giving me some advice in terms of shopping. He's an excellent person. He loves spending other people's money. He's a wonderful, he's got wonderful taste, fashion taste. But other than that, for me, shopping is a solo pursuit. I have to go on my own because I'm either, well, these days, time is of the essence. So I've got to go in and get my thing and get out. So it's very, you know, time sensitive. But also because I'm pretty good with making up my own mind and finding something. But I get it if you need a driver or, you know, you want the company. But there's nothing more frustrating than if I take my other half. On the occasion I have taken my other half, Maddie will sit out the front of the shop and like just be looking at his watch the whole time and just tapping his foot. Just leave me alone. Let me do my thing. And then I worry about the money I spend. But, you know, if I go on a sale, think of the money that I've saved, not the money that I've spent. It could have cost you twice as much, but it's now on sale. I don't know. Ash, do you – well, I thought it was grocery shopping because, you know, like buying extra things. I'm a bandit for that too. I always go shopping for groceries for some unknown reason when I'm hungry, and then I end up with a whole trolley load of food that I don't need. But Ash is very organized. Him and – your other half, Amanda, you go shopping together, don't you, for groceries? And no, Ash, you go on your own. You go on your own with a shopping list. Now, the shopping list, is it compiled by yourself or the both of you? But mostly you, but both of you have sort of input. Is it because you like to go in there and get it done, you stick to the list and then you get out again? See, I'm terrible, and this is why I have to do online shopping, very much like how I do normal online shopping, but for groceries as well. I put things in the cart, unnecessary things, and that's enough of a dopamine hit, and it stays there. And then I'll go back to it and I go, I don't need half of this stuff. What was I thinking? But you see, if I went into a physical store, I would have done exactly that and bought things unnecessarily, which is why I can't go to places like Costco and TK Maxx because I end up with trolley loads of stuff I don't even need. And the savings, you know, Ash is telling me, tell Maddie, think you could afford lunch with the savings that I make when I go and buy things on sale. You're right. Think of this is what I mean. Think of the money you save when you go at sale time, not the money that you spend. 133-882 is the open line number. If you've got some good news you'd like to share with me, you can call us anytime. All right, the lovely Kate Carlisle is in the 4BC newsroom this afternoon. Now, charges have been laid after a dramatic police chase through Ipswich. You've got all the details.
6: I sure do, Carla. Two people are facing dozens of charges. The police helicopter was used in the apprehension of the man and woman who fled from officers who were attending their Brassall property earlier this week. The state government has committed $8 million to construct two world-class tourism attractions. A new surf park will be built at Parkwood, and also to be built on the Gold Coast, there'll be Australia's largest zip line tour. Australia's new ambassador to the US has been formally welcomed to Washington. Greg Moriarty was sworn in at the White House, officially replacing Kevin Rudd. And in sport, Aussie Oscar Piastri has responded to rumours that Red Bull will try to lure him away from McLaren, declaring he's flattered but happy where he is. Carla, I'll have more news at 1.
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9: There's a crash on the Centenary Highway outbound in Cinnamon Park with heavy delays back to the Jindalee Bridge. In Auchenflower, there's a crash on Milton Road. It's inbound at Jones Street, causing no problems. Take care with debris on the Gateway Motorway southbound in Mackenzie. Speed has dropped down to 40 k's there. Still on the Gateway, traffic slow northbound through Brackenridge and onto the Bruce Highway. Inbound delays on the Riverside Expressway now stretch back to the Captain Cook Bridge, and the Pacific Motorway is slow northbound through Slates Creek. I'm Jimmy Clark on Brisbane's Traffic Leader, 882 4BC.
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18: Well, there's a bit of a culinary custody battle that's brewing across the Tasman, because one of Australia's most loved traditions, the humble sausage sizzle, is being challenged by New Zealand. New research suggests that the first documented charity sausage sizzle may actually have happened in Hamilton in New Zealand in 1942, with Australia's earliest recorded version coming a few years later in regional New South Wales. But historians say when it comes down to food, it's not always about who did it first, but sometimes who wrote it down first. Either way, whether it started in New Zealand, across the ditch, Forbes, or outside your local Bunnings, the sausage sizzle has become much more than being, you know, just a snack. It's about community and fundraising, election days, and that unmistakable smell of onions on the barbie. All right, we need some help to settle this great snag debate. We're joined now by USQ and University of Wollongong doctor, Dr. Lauren Samuelson. Thank you so much for joining us.
30: Not a problem, Carla.
18: All right, Lauren, first things first. Are we about to lose one of our great cultural icons to the Kiwis?
30: Look, this is the perennial thing that comes up with pretty much anything we try to claim for ours, the pavlova, the flat white, now the sausage sizzle. My goodness. Look, I don't think that we will lose it. Perhaps we just need to learn how to share.
18: All right. How much weight then should we put on first documented evidence when working out who invented something first?
30: Yeah, I mean, it is really hard when we're talking about food, because the thing about food is it disappears pretty quickly. We either eat it or, you know, it gets thrown away. There's nothing we can really go to in like too much, to have a look at evidence necessarily. So we really do rely on when people wrote things down. And then we also have to rely on the fact that those things were kept as well, that they were recorded and archived. So it's the only evidence we have, but it's not necessarily definitive.
18: Okay. All right. Well, the thing, I guess, that the term sausage sizzle is the thing that seems to matter the most here, and rather than, you know, just the food itself. Why are names and languages so important when it comes to food history?
30: Because they really show us, I guess, the place that these things have. And I mean, when you think about the term sausage sizzle, isn't it a wonderful term?
18: Mm-hmm.
30: Sausage sizzle. You know, we could call it, you know, a sausage barbecue, but that doesn't really have the same ring to it.
18: No.
30: It really is about the terminology. Like, when did we start calling it this? Why did we start calling it that? And what does that really mean?
18: And this is the thing. if you wanted to split hairs over this, there's something uniquely Australian and New Zealand about serving sausage in the particular vessel itself. So we call it a sausage sizzle. It's in a slice of white bread. New Zealanders say they put sausage in a bread roll, which really is just a hot dog, which I feel like the Yanks, the Americans, invented that before the Kiwis, and I think we should just own the sausage sizzle.
30: Yeah, and look, the way that it's served is definitely important. I don't think that you can have a sausage sizzle where you serve it in a bread roll. Mm-hmm. I don't think that that's right.
18: No.
30: And, you know, this isn't the first controversy about the way that a sausage is served.
18: That's right.
30: You know, remember a few years ago when we were talking about whether you put the onions on the bread first or on top of the sausage?
18: Yeah.
30: You know, this is really important conversations to have.
18: Particularly when wasn't the rumour, Lauren, about serving particularly at charity, like at Bunnings and whatever else, that the onions, if you serve them on the top of the sausage, they were more likely to slip off and on the floor and then become a slip hazard. So that's why they should be served on the bottom.
30: That's right. That's right. Yes. workplace health and safety issues.
18: Now, you mentioned before the fight. This is not the first time we've had a fight with the New Zealanders over a particular food. We've had it with Lamingtons, Pavlovas, you mentioned flat whites. Why do these Australian New Zealand, you know, battles keep ending up in a food origin battle?
30: Well, you know, I think that there's a few things. First of all, I think it's all quite good-natured ribbing for a start, you know. But second of all, we were really close together and people travelled between Australia and New Zealand quite a bit. So you can imagine someone going from, say, Australia, they visited family here, they went back to New Zealand, they introduced something that they found here, and the opposite way as well. And it's sort of like delving out through our culture in that way. So we were really close. And really, it really comes down to who wrote it down first? When was it published first? And, you know, barring some more in-depth archival research, I think New Zealand's got us on this one at the moment.
18: Really?
30: Well, I mean, the sausage sizzle, if we're going on the term, I think that they've got it.
18: Oh, my. I don't like the loophole.
30: I know. However, I will say that we did have the audacity to throw a sausage sizzle for the Queen a few years ago, and I don't think New Zealand has quite gone that far.
18: Well, it's one of those things, you know, a sausage sizzle, not only have we rolled it out for royalty, it's something that gets rolled out and is affectionately termed a democracy sausage. It's something that's almost sacred here in Australia. I want to know, how did that election day tradition and community fundraising that helped turn a simple meal into a national tradition?
30: Yeah, I mean, the democracy sausage, I think we can definitely, that is ours. We can claim that one.
18: Okay, good.
30: And we're democracy sausages, I mean, the term is really new. I think it was, around 2015, 2016 that we started seeing them called democracy sausages. Mm. But they certainly took off. But we have always had sort of fundraising things on election day, cake stalls, sausage stands, you know, all of that sort of stuff. And it's because we have had our, you know, voting booths in community halls, in schools, mm. and it is a really great fundraising opportunity. So, I mean, we've taken that and run with it.
18: Yeah. I love the idea. So in my house, when I can't be bothered to cook extravagantly, we go, oh, do you want a Bunnings dinner, which is basically just a sausage sizzle, and it suits a toddler very well. And one of the historians in the article as well said that you don't really have a sausage sizzle alone. I like the idea that there's a social and community aspect around the reason why these traditions have stuck around and the reason why a sausage sizzle is something you can't have alone.
30: Yeah, I mean, it's definitely something that you do in public as well. It's not necessarily, you know, you don't sort of throw a sausage sizzle at home.
18: Yeah, you do.
30: Something in... Wow.
18: I do.
30: It's a barbecue.
18: Semantics.
30: you know, it's usually like this fundraising event. And I think it's because it is such an easy thing to do, you know, when you're sort of in the PNC, you're looking for a nice fundraising event, you're not going to go all out. So, you know, a sausage sizzle is a really easy thing to do. Get some snags. Sometimes the local bakery might donate some bread and those sorts of things. And it does bring the community together. And, you know, it's always a good cause that you're buying a sausage for.
18: All right. Well, it is. It's tasty and you get that feel-good element of it. You can't avoid the smell of a Bunnings sausage sizzle cooking. If you have to go and get potty mix or whatever it is on the weekend, it's all pervasive. You cannot, you know, I always feel obliged to go and buy one because of the smell of it.
30: Yes, 100%. I don't think that you can. You must have a lot of self-control to be able to walk past a sausage sizzle stand and not buy one.
18: Not buy one. Absolutely. All right, Lauren, Dr. Lauren, if you had to make a call today, are we going to share custody of the sausage sizzle, or does one side get bragging rights over the other? Remember, this is like the Bledisloe of food here.
30: I think that we can do a shared custody arrangement, but perhaps we could search for

0: 2,000 customers out around Balmoral, Belinda and Hawthorne, and we've got a crane. There's a crane that's come in contact on a building site down at Belinda with the main. So it's made a bit of a mess. It's hit our high voltage, which has then dropped it into some lower voltage. And so crews could be there a while because the crane driver's still up in the crane, and until it's all deemed safe, he has to stay in there until we can get him down, and well, until he gets down, and then we can start getting power back up.
1: That was the first thing that you said when he's gone in contact with a high voltage power line. My first thing is safety. Is the area safe? Obviously, like you said, the crane driver needs to stay there.
0: Yeah, it did, and it certainly does, and it did trip the network as well, which is good. So our safety equipment did what it should have done. It switched off power, but it's to nearly 2,000 customers in that area, so they could be out just for a little bit until we get that crane driver safely down, and we can then start getting some back up and running. But if you're down towards the old HMAS Morton site where this has happened, near where it's happened, you could be out for a little while because we do have power lines down in that area.
1: Oh, okay. Well, thank you for the update. Thanks for calling through. I really appreciate you doing that, Danny, and letting us all know. We'll make sure, obviously, it'll be on the NRGX website as well when the power gets, but keep in touch when power supply gets put back into that area, and also when that crane driver is out safely. Thank you, Danny. Give us a call now, 133-882. It's your last chance to get in the draw because we've got to draw that before the end of the program. If you want to go to game 3 of State of Origin, we've got a double pass to give away. You can be there, Ampol State of Origin at Suncorp Stadium, game 3, 133-882 is the open line number if you want to give us a call right now, and we'll put you in the draw and we'll draw that the prize winner before 3 o'clock this afternoon. Just before then, we had Danny Donaldson from NRGX. He said that there is power out if you're in the Belinda, Hawthorne or Balmoral area. It's taken power out for around 2,000 customers and it could be off for quite some time. A crane has come into contact with the power line there. So if you're in those areas, apologies because of the power outage, and it's as a result of a workplace accident. Everyone is fine, though. So if you're in Belinda, Hawthorne or Balmoral, there's power out there. All right, 133-882. Let's go to the phone lines after the break with a winner and put him in the draw for those tickets to Game of Origins, Game 3.
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3: All right, 133-882 is the open line thanks to Watch Smoke Alarms. Let's go to that now. Lorraine in Bridgman Downs. Hello, Lorraine.
4: Are you kidding?
3: I'm not, I mean, is that your name, Lorraine? I'm not kidding about that. It's what you answer to?
4: Oh, yes, that is my name. I'm just so surprised. I'm so happy. Oh.
3: Well, yeah. Are you a massive State of Origin fan?
4: I am, but my daughter is more so.
3: Okay.
4: And I was just saying that we're in our 80s now, and our daughter and son-in-law are so good to us that I would give her the tickets.
3: Oh, well, I'm putting your name in the draw, Lorraine. I hope for your daughter and her husband's sake that you are the winner. We're going to draw it. I mean, you've got a 1 in 5 chance. It's amazing. I've put your name in the draw. I can see you're excited. I can hear it.
4: Just a tad.
3: Okay, we'll keep a lid on it. We'll draw it before 3 o'clock this afternoon, okay?
4: Oh, fantastic. Thank you. Thanks, Carla.
3: No, thank you, Lorraine. Oh, it's so exciting. All right, like I said, we'll draw a major winner for the 2 tickets to go watch the Maroons take on the Blues at Suncorp Stadium, State of Origin, before 3 o'clock today. Well, the Bureau of Meteorology has released its long-range weather forecast for winter, and despite temperatures beginning to drop, the conditions are forecast to be a lot warmer and drier than usual. It predicts rainfall for the 3-month period between June and August to be below average, particularly for southeast Queensland, and the mercury isn't going to plummet as much overnight either, with overnight temperatures expected to be above normal. I wonder why this is happening. I think we need to turn to our 9 weather guru, Luke Bradnam. Hello, Luke.
5: Hello, Carla. By the way, I want my name in the draw for the State of Origin tickets, if you don't mind, please. I would love to be there. Hopefully that will be the series-defining whitewash for Queensland. Those stats that you've just read out from the Bureau, in stark contrast to what we're experiencing at the moment,
3: I
5: can tell you that we've had double the rainfall that we usually get for the month of May. We've only had 5 days so far this month, at least on the Gold Coast, without any rain whatsoever, and just a howling southeasterly or southerly wind around southeast Queensland at the moment. So much so, a coastal hazard warning in place, a dangerous surf warning, and a gale warning for offshore waters. So very ordinary out and about, but it will be nice because we've had above average rainfall so far this year. We've actually got a few of our dams spilling for the first time since the aftermath of Alfred, including Hinge Dam down on the Gold Coast.
3: Yeah.
5: And we're definitely due for some dry weather, but I don't put a lot of faith in those long-term forecasts. I stick up for the Bureau, and I think they actually do a pretty good job in their forecasts for their short-range forecasts, days and less. But the long-range forecasts, I don't put any faith in whatsoever. And it's nothing that's not having to go at the Bureau. I just think Mother Nature's in charge, and so often a spanner gets thrown in the works. And I'll believe it when I see it.
3: I'm of the belief too, Luke, that look out the window and you'll pretty much soon figure out what's doing the weather.
5: Yeah, but don't tell anybody that, Carla, because you'll do me
3: a... Oh, sorry, yeah.
5: As soon as people realise they can look out the window or go to the phone app, I'm out of a gig.
3: You're right. Or watch the 6 p.m. news on 9 to find out from Luke Bradnam, the weather extraordinaire.
5: Yeah, and you'll get the same forecast. I'm the only forecaster that has a 100% track record, Carla, and that's because every night, if you listen closely, I get it 100% correct because I always say, chance of showers, How can you go wrong with the forecast?
3: My bugbear is when they say partly sunny. It doesn't make any sense. It's partly cloudy. It's sunny unless there are partly clouds. Yeah.
5: Well, I hope that's never come out of my mouth. I haven't heard that as a weather term. Partly cloudy, definitely.
3: Yeah.
5: But mostly sunny or partly cloudy are the official terms.
3: Yeah.
5: Yeah. If you're going partly sunny, then you're sort of having a foot in both camps.
3: Yeah.
5: I can't say that I don't do that occasionally myself, have a foot in both camps. But, no, I don't think I've ever said partly cloudy.
3: Now, last week you were MIA because you were in New York. Because your amazing daughter is so accomplished, you spent as much time in the air as you spent on ground to support your daughter. I love this.
5: Well, I actually think I spent more time in the air. So she's only 20 years of age, Carla, and she is in New York, and she put on a play that she produced. Her and her friend Sinead Hogan, who's a fantastic young actress, and the two of them, it was an off-Broadway production. It was only a three-night run, and I was just like, I just want to be there for the final night, and it was a hit-and-run mission for sure, but it was well worth it. And I was so proud, Carla. Like,
3: I know.
5: She's wanted it since she was a little girl. And I went over there. I was initially going to surprise her, but me and my big mouth, I couldn't. The next time I spoke to her, I was like, guess what? I'm coming. And then I got there. I'm walking into the theatre. And as I'm walking into the theatre, I just became overwhelmed with emotion. I started tearing up.
3: Aww.
5: I hadn't even watched it. And I knew nothing about the play. I knew nothing about the plot or anything like that, but it was fantastic. And
3: it's irrelevant, Luke. The fact that your daughter had a dream as a kid and then as a 20-year-old has got an off-Broadway production, that's incredible. And you were there as well. You win Dad of the Year. Luke Bradnam, I appreciate your time, and fins up.
5: Hey, how good was that? And I loved it. I absolutely loved it. That was a fantastic one.
3: I know.
5: No Queensland, mate. Jeez, I hope we win the state of Oregon.
3: Hold yourself. We're going to talk before then. Luke, you have a wonderful weekend.
5: See you, Carla. Have a good one.
3: See ya.
2: 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Got something you want to say? You're in the right place. 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
6: There's a crash on the Centenary Highway app and in Cinnamon Park with heavy delays back to the Chinderley Bridge. In Auchenflower, we got that crash on Milton Road. It's inbound at Jones Street, causing no problems. And there's a crash on Oxford Street at the Lytton Road roundabout in Bulimba. Elsewhere, debris on the Gateway motorway southbound in Mackenzie is cleared. Still on the Gateway, traffic is slow northbound through Bracken Ridge. And inbound delays on the Riverside Expressway stretch back to the Captain Cook Bridge. I'm Jimmy Clark on Brisbane's Traffic Leader, 882 4BC.
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7: Look, we've found a perfumier to make up our Ode to Queensland Summer Storm.
8: So we've got the top notes is what you smell first. We want it to be unisex. That's where that kind of rain, that citrusy and that freshness comes through. The heart notes, which is the middle of the fragrance, it's where you get more of Queensland's character. So you might get your floral, your eucalyptus, that green, that warm kind of outdoor feeling. To top it off, we've got the base notes, which is what stays in the skin, which is where that earthy, more woodier notes come in.
7: Well, you've sold me. You've got the job.
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3: Welcome back to the Afternoons program. We've still plenty to cover off on. We've got finance with Scott Phillips after the 1 o'clock news. And then Liz Hayes, iconic Australian journalist, will join me with a deep dive she's got on the Seven Spotlight program this Sunday about the changes to women's healthcare. It's an important conversation.
2: 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BC News.
15: It's 1 o'clock. Good afternoon. I'm Kate Carlisle. The Prime Minister is playing down suggestions he's planning to carve out some of his tax reforms to stem growing backlash against the changes. There could be adjustments to trusts to carve out discretionary trusts from the 30% take hike. The opposition claims it's a death tax by stealth, given they're activated upon the passing of the person who created it. Anthony Albanese says more work is being done on the legislation.
16: And there's no measures in there that are going to hurt inheritances. So we'll work through the legislation. We've said it'll be introduced in the second half of the year.
15: The farm worker who amputated a pensioner's leg in far north Queensland has been found not guilty of murder. Kalman Tull paid banana picker John Yalu $5,000 to remove his leg with a circular saw in early 2022, killing him in the process. Over a four-day trial, the jury learned Tull had been offering locals cash for an amputation weeks before his death, ultimately finding Yalu guilty of manslaughter. Two people are facing more than 50 combined charges after a police pursuit in Ipswich. Polair tracked the pair through several suburbs after they fled police attending their Brassel property on Wednesday. They were arrested in Goodna a short time later. A 23-year-old man was charged with 41 offences and his co-accused, a 28-year-old woman, was charged with 16. Both will appear in court next month. A power outage is happening across Brisbane's inner east, impacting nearly 2,000 residents in Balmoral, Bulimba and Hawthorne. Crews are currently on site while the cause remains under investigation. A new sports program is putting able-bodied Queenslanders in wheelchairs, walkers and blindfolds to help break down barriers for disabled athletes. Studies show Australians with disability reports struggle to access and participate in the sports they love. Sporting Willie's Chief Operating Officer Dane Cross says this program will help pave the way for greater inclusion.
17: It might be the venue, it might be transport, it might be communication, it might be the confidence of coaches and volunteers, or maybe it's simply not knowing where they'll be welcomed. So programs like these, it's helping us move beyond good intentions and into practical action.
15: Feral horse numbers in the Kosciuszko National Park have surged. New survey data estimates the Brumby population has climbed by thousands since aerial culling was paused last year. To finance, the All Ords are up 50 points at 8,890, and one Australian dollar is buying 71.4 US cents.
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15: Our Aussies have been dealt tough draws for the upcoming French Open. Craig Gabriel has the details.
18: Queenslanders Emerson Jones and Adam Wharton received the Tennis Australia reciprocal wildcards and have received no other favours. Teenager Jones faces four-time champion Iga Swiatek and Adam Wharton faces Daniil Medvedev. Kim Birrell has Jessica Pegula and Maya Joint faces 28th seed Anastasia Potapova with Rinky Hitchikata up against 24th seed Tommy Paul. Alex Dimonor will start against a qualifier, Craig Gabriel, Sydney.
15: Gold Coast rookie Oliver Pascoe is embracing life in first grade ahead of tomorrow's clash with Manly. Round 12 of the NRL continues tonight with the Bulldogs hosting the Storm. The Broncos have the bye. And Sydney FC will lay eyes on the A-League's Champions Trophy this afternoon ahead of tomorrow's grand final in Auckland. It's 1:04. That's the latest in news and sport.
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6: There's a crash on the Centenary Highway outbound in Cinnamon Park with heavy delays back to the Jindalee Bridge. In Auchenflower, we've still got that crash lingering on Milton Road inbound at James Street, causing no problems. There's a crash on Oxford Street at the Lytton Road roundabout in Bulimba. And in Karawatha, we've got a westbound crash on Compton Road past Acacia Road. The Gateway Motorway has traffic slow northbound through Bracken Ridge and inbound delays on the Riverside Expressway stretch back to the Captain Cook Bridge. I'm Jimmy Clark on Brisbane's Traffic Leader, 882 4BC.
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15: Just a few clouds, but mostly sunny across Brisbane this afternoon. A top of 23 in the city, 24 in Ipswich and 23 on the Bayside. Getting down to 17 overnight, then partly cloudy with a top of 25 tomorrow. A couple of showers on Sunday. On Moreton Bay, a strong wind warning in place, south to southwesterly winds at 15 to 20 knots. Right now, it's 23 degrees at Hurston. I'm Kate Carlisle with more news at 1:30 on your news leader, Brisbane's 4BC.
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3: Welcome back to Hour 2 of the Afternoons program. If you're joining us here, 4BC in Brisbane, 4RO in Rockhampton, thank you so much for your company. And I love your feedback as well. The 4BC open line, thanks to Watch Smoke Alarms, is 133 882. The text line is 0499 880 882. We've covered a lot. We've covered the origins of the sausage sizzle. The Kiwis want to own it as theirs. I think it belongs to us, like the pavlova, like the lamington, like the flat white. I don't care what they say. We've covered that. We've covered shopping. Russ has texted in because Pam called through, Pam and Paul from Pimpamar, right? And Paul said it's a great day. It's a good news that my wife, we went shopping and she didn't buy anything. And I said, that's not a good day, particularly if you had something in mind that you wanted to buy. But they go shopping together all the time. Russ has texted in, my daily dose of Russ. He says, shopping with my wife? No. Rather stay home to talk to my chooks. Okay. All right. 0499 880 882. Alex has texted through on this issue of the sausage sizzle. Why in WA do they have it, a sausage in a bread roll, but here we get a slice of bread? What's that about? I didn't know that about WA because that's the difference. The Kiwis want to claim the sausage sizzle as their own, but their sausage sizzle apparently is in a bread roll. Now, we've done a survey of all Kiwi in this building. There's one of them. And she says, never have I ever had a sausage sizzle in a bread roll because that's a hot dog, which is what I said. So I don't know what that's about, and I don't know why that's been extended to WA as well, Alex. I didn't know that. I might have to text my Perth friends to see what that's about. Also, you know, like they're in WA, so they're about two decades behind. It's still the 80s. Bond is still their hero over there. So I'm not sure. It's a bit backwards. I'll figure it out. And Mick has texted through, "Hello, Carla. I'm not Greek, but my dear mum made something called mock turkey. Nothing to do with turkeys, but a tomato-based savoury. It was phenomenal, and the recipe is still around." Mick from Victoria is on his 16K round trip on his daily tasks, a walk. Mick, I've heard of mock chicken. I imagine it's the same thing. And I was taught that by Amanda Keller, the great, beautiful Amanda Keller. And it was a paste almost made that they would put on sandwiches because chicken was a protein, it was expensive or whatever, and in your case, turkey. And it was like, I think there was egg in it and tomatoes, and it was all like mushed up and then made to, as if appeared to taste like chicken or turkey, like a protein. But I love that you still make it and you still love it, Mick. Well done. All right, coming up this hour, we're going to chat to iconic journalist Liz Hayes. She's putting herself through a series of confronting medical tests for her deep dive on Seven Spotlight this Sunday, and we'll find out what it means for the rest of us. We've also got those tickets to give away to go along to Panieri Festival, which is happening this weekend. I have a four-person pass plus $100 to give away, and I'm feeling rather generous. I'd like to give away two lots of that because I'll be there on Sunday. I'll have a wander around and then we'll be on stage, oppa, at 1:15 with the Honey Puffs. I think it's the Honey Puff eating competition. So 133-882 is the open line number. You've got to have that handy. Thanks to Watch Smoke Alarms. If you want to win those tickets or if you want to get in touch with us, we're here anytime to have a conversation with you.
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3: Well, there's fresh concern, and here we are still talking about these concerns, that Labor's proposed tax changes could reshape retirement planning for a lot of Gen Xers, a lot of you out there. Now, under the changes, investment profits made after July 2027 would generally face a minimum 30% capital gains tax, potentially removing one of the long-standing retirement strategies where you would sell your asset during lower income years in order to reduce your tax. Perhaps that traditional plan of selling assets in your lower income years to fund an early retirement may be less effective now, with some people potentially needing to work for longer, which is not what a lot of us want to hear. Ash, do you want to hear that? You're going to work longer? No, he says no, very emphatically. He's out the door. Or, you know, perhaps you'll have to tap into your super and rely on that more heavily sooner rather than later, or rethink your entire strategy altogether. So if the rules keep changing, and we're now being forced to redesign what retirement looks like, I think it's time we check in with our Chief Investment Officer at the Motley Fool, Scott Phillips. It's time to talk finance.
22: On 4BC Afternoons, the Finance Report.
3: Scott, it's something none of us want to think about heading into the weekend, the prospect of having to work longer, more than we should.
0: No, Carl, good afternoon. That's exactly right, mate. I think particularly on a Friday afternoon, it's like we want to talk about, but it is potentially a reality for some people, depending on how they're planning to structure their retirement. And this is one of the, I've talked about this before. I'm in favour of indexation of capital gains tax. I think it's the right thing to do. The 30% minimum, though, is massive overreach and just really unreasonable. The simple reality is that if you work for a quid, you only pay 30 cents on the dollar at a marginal rate, not an average, on a marginal rate at $45,000 a year. And yet, if you were, you know, the person who doesn't work at all, who is, as you say, selling out assets, they sell their assets on a $50,000 capital gain. And instead of being having the tax-free threshold of about 20 grand and then 16% above that and 30 grand above 45, they're paying 30% on the very first dollar of capital gains. And it just makes absolutely no sense. Now, to be fair to the government, they are trying to minimise tax minimisation, tax dodging, right? And that's same with the trusts. And like a lot of these rules, they get bought in because people have effectively just, you know, used the system to their advantage, and they're entitled to. You can absolutely do whatever the law tells you can do.
3: Yeah.
0: But then a government comes along and goes, well, that's not what it was for, guys. We're going to have to make some changes so you can't just, you know, effectively split your income by throwing some money in a trust or, for example, if you've got a working spouse and a non-working spouse, you put the capital gains in their hands, so when they sell them, they get a zero tax rate. So there's all that sort of stuff going on, and this is what the government's tried to do. I just think, and I think with all these changes, capital gains and negative gearing, I'm not sure if they didn't ask practitioners, people in the space, whether it's tax agents, accountants, economists, financial planners, there was just either they didn't do enough consultation or they didn't ignore it because these sort of things, for all of the reasons why it makes sense to try and minimise tax dodging, in this case, they've absolutely got it horribly wrong. And yeah, as you rightly point out, mate, the difference is probably $5,000 or $6,000 a year in tax, depending on how much you're earning and what the marginal tax rates are. And you know, it's always a hard one to really pin down.
3: Yeah.
0: But that's a massive chunk of change. So yeah, they've got it wrong. I mean, they are talking about maybe making some changes. I've had some people tell me, well, they went too hard, so they can give something back, and look what they're negotiating. Maybe that's right, maybe that's got it wrong, but I hope this is one they do get rid of. Yes, by all means, work out how to minimise the tax dodging, but whacking people who are just trying to sell some assets down in retirement,
3: yeah,
0: absolutely no sense.
3: Yeah, and I guess, you know, it creates a future where Gen Xers, so even people in their late 40s and 50s thinking about their retirement now, well, we should be, and I'm not, I'm going to be working forever because I had a kid older, but, you know, where we should be thinking about that, you know, we're now actually faced with the prospect that, you know, we might have to delay retirement by, you know, years. And that flow-on effect, you know, impacts people's lifestyle, health, and even like a younger generation of worker coming through as well and opportunities for them.
0: Yep, that's absolutely true. Look, I will say, I don't think it's an enormous problem, but it will be a very real problem for some people who try exactly this. Mm. If you're living off income, off dividends, you're fine. But if you're the sort of person, particularly, and you mentioned young people are more likely to invest in growth assets, right? And so if you're buying shares in a fast-growing company, they're generally not paying dividends. And so your entire strategy is almost certainly, I'm going to buy this when it's cheap, sell it when it's expensive, and live off the proceeds of the sale rather than off dividends. And that group of people is absolutely going to get mashed by this one. So I don't think it's a massive group, and I don't want to create too much fear or panic. It's okay, you can make it work. But you kind of mentioned super, and this is absolutely where I think we'll see superannuation come into its own even more than it did. It's always been very, very tax effective, much more tax effective than investing in your own name. So it always made sense. People didn't for a couple of reasons. One is they worried the government would change the rules.
3: Yeah.
0: Fair enough. Some also worried about the fact they couldn't access their money until whatever rules changed in terms of preservation age and retirement age and all those kind of, you know, financial planning terms. So there was reason why people said, well, I don't really want to have everything locked up even for the tax benefit. But I think this time around, there's going to be a whole lot of people who go, well, okay, that's fine, but the tax treatment inside super is so much more generous than outside super. It makes a lot of sense to go there first. You might want to put some money outside super for the just in cases, or if you get to retire early, you're lucky or something. But yeah, most of the time for most people, super has just become even that much more attractive relative to investing outside super.
3: And I guess, you know, for those Aussies who've spent their, you know, years working, building wealth outside of super, I guess on one hand, you like super is set up for a reason, and perhaps the settings have been made in a way that, you know, this preoccupation with buying property has created the housing situation that we are in. So maybe this is a reset that we need, just trying to be play devil's advocate. But, you know, for those Aussies who have spent years working hard and building their wealth outside of super, it might be through shares or property or whatever, because they wanted the flexibility. I guess, you know, without rushing into making any decisions before the, you know, final legislation, we even know what that looks like, what are some practical steps that they should probably think about now without making a rush decision?
0: That is a perfect question. So the first thing to do is understand what you've got and where you're going. Most people, hopefully, maybe most haven't, hopefully have worked out what that path to retirement looks like.
3: Mm.
0: So I'm going to save this much money, invest this much money, I have this much money, I'm going to retire, I'm going to retire on that date. What does that look like? And that's kind of the first thing to do, because then that gives you a bit of a framework. After that, work out what your investment structure and strategy is. So we just talked about, if you're a growth investor, that is really going to get you if you're planning to sell those shares in retirement. It may be that you sell those shares before retirement, and then you put that money back into income-producing shares, for example, and do different things. What I hate about this stuff, Carla, is that investing and financial matters, financial planning, shouldn't be this hard. There are so many rules, so many loopholes, so many chances. I mean, financial planners make an absolute squillion dollars, and they do it because the average average person really can't get their heads around.
3: Yeah.
0: I mean, even I do this for a quid. I'm not a personal financial planner. I'm a general financial advisor. I went and saw a personal financial planner a few years ago. I was like, mate, I think I know what I'm doing, but can you help me out here? Because this is really complex.
3: Yeah.
0: But we can only operate within the room we've got. So work out what you've got, work out what you're trying to do, work out where you're trying to go. And that way, when you hear the final details of legislation announced, and I said, I hope this bit is removed. If it is, that'd be great. So again, to your point, don't do anything rash. There's no need to. Nothing changes until the 1st of July next year under the current plan.
3: Mm.
0: So understand your situation. Have a think about a different range of strategies so that you can make some considered decisions. But the most important thing is don't rush. Rush. You've got more than a year. Let this play out in the parliament. Let this play out in public opinion. Wait and see what is being done. And then you can work out from there what your circumstances are likely to be and go from that space.
3: Russ has texted in for my daily dose of Russ, Scott. He says, this country is headed for a massive recession and been through all of this, 17% interest rates, and no amount of government spin will prevent this until we vote these fools out. I don't know if it's a question. I think it's more of a statement, Russ.
0: Look, I think, that's the other problem right now. We won't get into this in a lot of detail. We may well have a recession anyway, and this is the other problem, mate. I'm no defender of the current government, nor am I a defender of the opposition. But the governments get too much blame and they seek too much credit for economic outcomes.
3: Yeah.
0: They just do, right? And so, yes, they're responsible. They're responsible for their actions. You know, you kind of go, well, did you do the things you needed to do? Did you make the right decisions? Because if there's a global recession, we have got nowhere to hide. And
3: yeah.
0: That won't be the fault of the government. Equally, if we avoid the recession, it won't be the credit of the government. These are, they try to seek credit and oppositions try to blame governments and vice versa just because it's politically expedient. The reality is most of the economic circumstances are either completely outside the government's control or they're the result of years and years and years of policies that are kind of built up to a particular point, and then you see trouble kind of strike. So I hear what Russ is saying. Again, you can have your view about the individual policy,
3: yeah.
0: Politics of it, but don't give them too much credit. Don't give them too much blame either. More often than not, their impact is largely incidental. Now, also, by the way, the capital gains tax changes are massive. That is not in that bracket, right?
3: No.
0: The tax I pay next year
3: yeah.
0: is going to absolutely be directly as a result of these changes.
3: Correct.
0: But the economic circumstances probably not going to be specifically driven by these changes.
3: Yeah, and I take your point at the very start of this conversation. It's hard to imagine, and I'm paraphrasing, whether or not the government actually spoke to economists, advisors, financial planners when they concocted this. I would have thought that's what Treasury and finance was for within the government. But yeah, we'll leave that one there. I saw the markets, big news, Guzman and Gomez, they're pulling out of the US, but it sent the share price up for them. I love a Guzzy.
0: Yeah, me too. Zambrero is very good too. I'm a big fan of Zambrero.
3: Mm-hmm.
0: Here's the thing. There's so much Tex-Mex in the U.S. Trying to go to the U.S. to Australian-Mexican chain and say, guess what, guys, we've got Mexican food. And the Americans look over their shoulders and go, dude, we've had this a decade.
3: You know,
0: it was always ambitious. It was probably unlikely to succeed. Mm. I think it's probably worth giving it a go because they've been stupidly successful here.
3: Yeah.
0: But the other thing, by the way, if you make a mistake, and this is kind of back to policy a little bit, if you make a mistake, admit the mistake, change tack and move on. So they've kind of gone, we gave it a go, we spent some money, didn't work, we're shutting the short shops and going home. Ego could have had them say, nope, not gonna admit defeat, we're gonna press on and lose more and more money.
3: Mm.
0: They've just kind of gone, actually this doesn't work. We're gonna change our minds and realign our strategy. That makes a lot of sense. So I've actually, as much as we know about policy, backflipping is the kind of the word we tend to use.
3: Mm.
0: If there's a better idea, change your mind.
3: It's okay.
0: That's not what you're there for. Going with a worse idea just because that was your original idea is kind of the definition of insanity. So yeah, good on Guzman for making the decision. As I said, it was probably a bit ambitious in the first place. And the shares up because they were losing so much money in the States. Shareholders were worried they'd keep throwing good money after bad.
3: Mm.
0: The share price gain today is effectively a reward. And they're saying, great, you're not going to screw it up. Now let's talk about what's happening here at home.
3: Yeah. But the irony of which is that the founder is from New York.
0: Exactly.
3: So,
0: he's done a very, very good job.
3: Steve, good guy. Okay. Markets, how are they doing as we close towards the weekend?
0: For those who like the number 8, they're going to enjoy today. We are up 0.5% to 8,888 points on the All Ordinaries. That's all of the 8s. Meanwhile, the dollar is stronger against all the major currencies, including the US. We're up 0.33% against the greenback, 71.36 US cents.
3: Thank you so much, Scott. You have a wonderful weekend.
0: And you. Thank you, Carla.
3: You can find out more advice from the Motley Fool at fool.com.au.
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3: Welcome back to the Afternoons program. If you would like... What are you looking at me for? Yeah. If you would like to win tickets. I was going there. I was just a bit delayed. There was in transit. Something got lost in translation there. If you would like to go along to Batanuri Festival this weekend with $100 to spend, give me a call now on the open line, 133-882. I've got two lots of family passes. Family can be actual family members or it could be friends. It's a four-person pass. I've got two lots of them. If you want to head along with that $100 to spend, give me a call now, 133-882. It's going to be so much fun. There'll be Honey Puffs galore. Jason and I on stage on Sunday. I think we're judging the Honey Puffs eating competition. At least I will be counting the Honey Puffs going in to Jason. Yeah, how many goes into his pie hole? Not mine, because I will gorge myself and I'm too competitive. I don't have a handbrake. 133-882 if you want to head along to Panayiri Festival. Hello, Brett and Stafford.
26: Oh, hi. How are you going?
3: You were quick off the mark. You've got us saved in favourites, do you?
26: I do, actually. I do. I try when I'm listening and out and about. I always have you saved there. Known as a favourite. So.
3: Good man. And calling off hands-free too, which I appreciate. Well, you are going to go to Panayiri Festival this weekend. Have you got plans?
26: Well, no. And my partner was saying this morning, Tanya, she said, oh, maybe we should go to Panayiri. I said, oh, leave it with me. I'll see what I can do. So I'll be in the good books for a little while.
3: Well, Tanya, if you need a man to get the job done, Brett is your man. Because well done, you've just won four tickets to go along to Panayiri this weekend and $100 to spend while you're there.
26: Oh, fantastic. Okay, I'll come drop a couple of mates and we'll make a day of it. That'll be great. Thank you so much. I really appreciate it.
3: No problem, and thank you for listening. We're going to Mira in Fernie Hills. Hello, Mira.
7: Hello, how are you?
3: I am wonderful. Would you like to go along to Panayiri Festival either Saturday or Sunday if you don't have plans? We'd love you to go along.
7: I would love to go. Love to go on Sunday.
3: Sunday, yes. Will you come up on stage with me, Mira, and join in the Honey Puff eating competition?
7: Absolutely, absolutely. I might have to exercise before, though, just so I can wear that off.
3: Well, I'm led to believe, and I don't know if this is an urban myth or not, Mira, but I'm led to believe that if you want to be able to fit more in, you don't starve yourself. You actually put something in your stomach.
7: Oh, okay.
3: Yeah. Yeah.
7: Try that then.
3: Okay.
7: Absolutely.
3: All right. Oh, I'm holding you to it. Will you grab three of your nearest and dearest because four of you are off plus $100 to spend while you're there?
7: Yay. Thank you.
3: No problem. Oh, Mira and Brett sound so lovely. Celebrate 50 years Panayiri Greek Festival. It is happening this Saturday and Sunday at Musgrave Park. It's going to be a huge weekend of Greek food, fun and dancing. The tickets you can get at panayiri.com. Thank you so much for getting on board. It's going to be a great weekend. So much going on across southeast Queensland this weekend. And the weather forecast we sort of got with Luke Bradnam, it's going to be pretty mild. It'll be partly cloudy. I think a top of around 23 degrees, 25 tomorrow, and some clouds about. So hopefully there's a possibility of some shower, but it's very minimal. I think it's like 3 mils. Nothing like we've seen. So this will be a perfect weekend. So we can't wait to see you at Panayiri Festival. All right. There's some word coming through that an Australian man has died on holidays in Peru. Kate Carla, you've got all the details.
15: Yes, Carla. Local media is reporting that the 53-year-old fell while walking the Inca Trail in Machu Picchu. Police believe he tripped while crossing a wooden bridge and fell as far as 500 metres down an embankment. Experts are warning more artificial intelligence in Queensland schools could harm students' long-term development. Corella AI is set to be rolled into state curriculum by next month as a learning tool for students and teachers. Investigations are underway after a man was attacked with a fishing knife in Harvey Bay this morning, and energy crews are working to restore power to around 2,000 residents in Balmoral, Bulimba, Hawthorne in Brisbane's inner east. To sport, Dolphins coach Christian Wolf has paid tribute to his side's next gen after a famous win in Canberra overnight. The Finns downed the Raiders 30-22 despite missing four of their Queensland Origin stars. Carla, I'll have more news at 2.
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6: In Bulimba, there's a crash on Oxford Street at the Lytton Road roundabout with delays on the approach. In Karawata, a westbound crash on Compton Road past Acacia Road is cleared. And a crash on the Centenary Highway outbound in Cinnamon Park is now a car on the shoulder. Delays are easing. In Auchenflower, a crash on Milton Road inbound at Jones Street is cleared. The gateway, slow northbound through Bracken Ridge. And Riverside Expressway has minor inbound delays towards Hales Street. I'm Jimmy Clark on Brisbane's Traffic Leader, 882 4BC.
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3: Well, for centuries, the bodies of women and girls have been dangerously misunderstood by the medical establishment. Imagine this, for roughly 14 million Australian women, vital health advice hasn't been built on our research, but on results taken almost exclusively from men. It's an inequality that experts warn has led to decades of women suffering and even dying unnecessarily. Now, this Sunday night, one of our most trusted and loved journalists, Liz Hayes, lands at the 7 News Spotlight desk to break open this staggering health crisis. In a very personal and revealing cutting-edge investigation, Liz is putting herself through a series of confronting medical tests to find out what it means for all of us and where we go from here. And I'm pleased to say that Liz joins us on 4BC Afternoons Now. Good afternoon to you, Liz.
12: Hi, Carla. How are you?
3: I am so well. I'm well as I clear a frog from my throat. The irony, hopefully, that's a universal thing, having a frog in one's throat.
12: Yes, it is.
3: Okay. and treat it as such. But then there are some things that just boggle the mind. I can't believe that, you know, you've spent decades investigating massive global and domestic stories. What was your initial reaction? Why did you decide to do a deep dive into women's healthcare advice?
12: Well, I noted that a lot of things were starting to change about advice about just exercise and nutrition. But when I started to do a bit of a deeper dive, I came across this information, which I just couldn't believe, that for decades, women's health has been based on the research of men. And none of that made any sense to me. I just couldn't understand how that could be. Well, of course, I have come to understand how that could be. I mean, back all those years ago, decades ago, I think it was just viewed that we were pretty much the same, except women gave birth. And that was it, you know. But the rest would be the same. So other than our reproductive assets, we were kind of men. Well, of course, we're not. And and that's been shown up in, you know, over the decades, that women haven't responded or as well or differently to what men, to the way men respond to certain medications and treatments. So I think that kind of just was the beginning for me. I couldn't comprehend that Australia has only just this year mandated that if you apply for research, for medical health and health research, you have to involve women in that research. But that's regarding getting money. That's a first mandate that Australia has insisted on women being included in research. And I just couldn't believe, basically, this year is the only time it's been mandated that that should happen. So on I went, and
3: there you are.
12: Of course, you know, I've reached an age where I would have liked to have known a few things some years before, but that's life.
3: Well, here's the thing, Liz. Like, there's so much more conversation, and I guess, you know, with the advent of the internet and social media influencers and the like, there's a lot of oversharing as well. But the conversation has definitely been opened over the last, you know, several years, more so than even when I was growing up, about, you know, advocating for your own personal health and you know, that there are, you know, fundamental issues that women have that men don't have and vice versa, and that there are deep flaws within not only our health system but the way in which we look at those diseases and chronic illnesses. I think of things like endometriosis and PCOS. They're exclusively, you know, reserved for women, not because it's fashionable or anything, but that's because it's been happening for years, but no one's really been doing anything about it.
12: Yeah, absolutely. But I think we've reached a point where I think, and there's some great women out there, which you will meet in my report, who are really pushing for change and really articulating the case very well and making breakthroughs, by the way, just and in areas where women will be the great beneficiaries. But I think to not have women included in clinical trials is just
3: is weird.
12: Something that I can't comprehend has been allowed to continue for as long as it has. Maybe I can understand back in, you know, a century ago, the view was we
3: totally
12: need to fix somehow, but I just find it incredible. But even, you know, thalidomide did do great damage to research, because when that drug, morning sickness drug, came out and caused such catastrophic results, they then mandated that women, pregnant women, not be included in any clinical trials. But here's the thing, that drug wasn't properly tested, first up. But secondly, it, as was told to me, that sick women get pregnant and pregnant women get sick. And as a result of all of this, it's guesswork. They don't have any real proper evidence of how to deal with a lot of things for pregnant women. It's a lot of it is guesswork. And actually, as it was pointed out to me, we've been, women generally have been part of the great experiment of medicine, because no one actually knew absolutely what was best for us. But I think men are also invested, like husbands and brothers and uncles and whatever, are all wanting the best for women as well. So it's not, I don't think there's a desire to cut us out. I just think that it just hasn't been raised and in all the right areas.
3: A medical flaw as such, and a really antiquated system to boot. I guess, you know, the thing with pregnant mums, having just had a baby myself, you know, a couple of years ago, I don't know a pregnant woman out there who would subject herself to some, you know, longitudinal study, be part of a longitudinal study, just in case of what might impact, you know?
12: No, nobody wants to test, put tests on women who are pregnant and risk the fetus. But I tell you what, if you became very sick,
3: you'd want
12: feel better that somebody knew that this was going to be okay.
3: 100%. Having had the flu and a really bad bout of gastroenteritis when I was 7 months and 8 months pregnant and having to be monitored, and all I was told that I could have was paracetamol, was the worst because, you know, no one was willing to take the risk because no one's done the testing, which now all makes sense.
12: When I did this story, I recognised that I have not been always well informed. And that's daunting, because if I knew, you know, when I was a younger person, what I now know, I think, you know, I would be in a better place. But also, we're still a long way from there. So I think it's incumbent upon us all to say to our medical practitioners, sorry, I'm a woman, is that okay for me? You know, what is the research for women doing this or taking that? I think that's the questions we should be asking.
3: And it's all about empowering everyone to take, you know, responsibility for their own, be their own health advocates. It's something that Sophie Formica, who hosts our breakfast show here, tells her daughters who are young women in their 20s. It's something she had to scream at me to say, go and do it, because if you don't advocate for yourself and you think something is wrong, and it's not about shopping around for doctors, it's about, you know, finding out what underlying causes or what might be there, because there's not always going to be a one-size-fits-all approach. But now it makes a whole a bunch of sense as well, given that, you know, if women's health advice is being based historically on male data, only male data, that's a little confronting.
12: Yeah, it is, that should change, and hopefully the first steps are in that direction. But it's we're a long way behind, and I think it's not good enough. But there are plenty of great people out there really pushing for change to come. So you'll hear some of their voices as well.
3: You literally put your body on the line for this investigation, Liz.
12: Sounds like I got shot at.
3: I'm sure you've had plenty of near misses over the years. We've been shot at, but no. You, what did you learn about your health along the way in doing this story?
12: Well, I found out that, which I didn't know, that you can reverse osteoporosis.
3: Wow.
12: I didn't know that.
3: Yeah.
12: That is a major deal.
3: Yeah.
12: You, it is a breakthrough by one of your own in Brisbane. It is incredible. There are medications now I realise that I shouldn't take, for example. I probably shouldn't dive into an ice bath. I probably should get into a sauna instead, Carla, because that's women react differently.
3: Wow.
12: I probably should be having something to eat before I head out to exercise. I probably shouldn't be running myself into the ground on the treadmill. I found out a lot.
3: Isn't it funny? And it's just simple things like that. I am the same. I always go exercise on an empty stomach. This is the

0: Yeah.
1: Because whatever it is different because we are different.
0: Oh, I just love the idea that you're doing this, and I think it's an important conversation that we should all really be having. If there's just the one critical takeaway or call to action that you want women and girls and even dads and grandfathers and men in our lives to take away from this story you have that's airing this Sunday called Bad Treatment.
1: Look, I think the takeaway for women and young girls is that without doubt, muscles are more important than how you appear. I mean, don't worry about losing weight so much. Yes, we always like not to be obese, but really build those muscles. Those muscles are the things, and they help grow strong bones, and they will see you well into your older years. And I think it is the number one rule is to ask questions. Ask. Just say, I'm sorry, is what dosage is it? Do we know that I'll be okay with that? You know, because we do know that women in particular have had adverse effects with medications more than men, and why some medications have been absolutely taken off the shelf is because of adverse effects on women. But so I think that I think it's an awareness. I think it is just not assuming that what is available to us is absolutely the right thing for us. So it is about advocating for ourselves. We shouldn't have to do it in the manner that we're doing it, but we do.
0: No, yeah.
1: We've done it before, Carla. We can do it again.
0: That's true. We won't be the first, but let's hope we will be the last because it becomes the norm. Liz Hayes, very quickly before I go, did you realise I'm two-thirds of the way through the Netflix documentary on Kylie Minogue? You appear in there. You're a starring role.
1: Funnily enough, we're about to have a look at that, but I hadn't seen it. And then suddenly all these messages came through to me saying, you're in the Kylie doco. And also I even had somebody send a photo and say, is this you? And yes, it's me.
0: And, you know, when we talk about a woman who has advocated for, you know, breast cancer awareness and research and recovery and all those things and the impact that it has on people when she shares, and then she's just revealed that in this doco as well, the numbers immediately with the Breast Cancer Network of Australia saying, you know, inquiries into scans and things have gone up as a result of Kylie talking about it and sharing is incredible. So when we talk about great women in this space that you're doing on the Spotlight program, Kylie and you on that doco is amazing.
1: Well, I've got to say that Kylie is an extraordinary role model on a lot of fronts. She has paved the way for women in the health space, absolutely. It's been difficult. I can't imagine how hard it's been. She's incredibly generous to share information. And, you know, sometimes that's really hard. And I think that's in all power to her for being prepared to she doesn't have to give up her personal details, but she is prepared to let us know what she's been through so we can all look to her and understand. You know, we are but human beings. We're all in it together.
0: I love it. Liz Hayes, this Sunday night, 8 o'clock on Channel 7 and 7 Plus on the Spotlight presents Bad Treatment, Changing Women's Healthcare. I so appreciate your time, Liz, and I'm sure we'll catch up in the near future.
1: Carla, I really appreciate the time. Thank you so much.
0: Legendary journo there, Liz Hayes, on the Spotlight program this Sunday at 8 o'clock on Channel 7 and 7 Plus.
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6: 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It's a beautiful day.
0: All right, today is Friday, the 22nd of May. It means it's National Buy an Instrument Day. Go out and buy an instrument. Buy a recorder. Be your neighbour's best friends. Give it to your grandkids. Family will love it. Or a drum. You could buy that if you like and learn to do that. You get a chance to learn a new one, perhaps. It's also National Solitaire Day. It's the card game, the classic card game, not a solitaire diamond is what I was thinking of, one that's more valuable. But the classic card game has entertained millions for centuries, apparently. Really? I thought it was just something that came on Windows 95. I think that's when I was peak solitaire playing. On this day in 1992, let's have a look at on this day in history. In 1992, the final episode of The Tonight Show with Johnny Carson aired.
7: It has been an honor and a privilege to come into your homes all these years and entertain you. I bid you a very heartfelt good night.
0: The TV show lasted for 30 years with more than 6,700 episodes. In 2017, England was rocked with tragedy. A terrorist attack took place at an Ariana Grande concert in Manchester. 23 people lost their lives and over 100 were injured. In 1892, the toothpaste tube was invented by British dentist Dr. Sheffield. In 1976, Wings went to number one with Silly Love Songs.

so much, Sir Paul. I love you too. It stayed at number one for 5 weeks. In 1980, the arcade game Pac-Man was released in Japan. Still don't know what those power pills were. In 1996, the first Mission Impossible premiered in cinemas. Dramatic pause. The film starring Tom Cruise made more than $3.5 billion. Fun fact, I'm on the sequel. If you want to go and watch it, Mission Impossible 2 on the weekend. If you can't get enough of me. Hey, happy anniversary, 45th wedding anniversary to Jimmy Barnes and his wife Jane.

0: some happy birthdays now. Tennis star Novak Djokovic turns 39. Are we sure he's not older than that? I swear to God, Djokovic has been 39 for the last 3 years. The member for Kennedy, Bob Catter, turns 81.
1: But I ain't spending any time on it because every 3 months, a person is torn to pieces by a crocodile in North Queensland.
0: Ivor Davies, he turns 71.

0: Torben wrote the lyrics for most of Elton John's hit songs after answering a classified ad looking for musical talent in 1969. Happy birthday, Bernie. It all happened on this day, the 22nd of May.
1: Traffic. 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
2: In Bulimba, there's a crash on Oxford Street at the Lytton Road roundabout with delays on the approach. And in Fortitude Valley, we've got a crash on Ann Street after Morgan Street with minor delays. The gateway is heavy northbound from Boondall to Bald Hills with a breakdown on the shoulder in Bracken Ridge not helping. Riverside Expressway has minor inbound delays towards Howe Street. Centenary Highway under speed southbound through Cinnamon Park. And it's a good run to either coast on the M1 and the Bruce Highway. I'm Jimmy Clark on Brisbane's Traffic Leader, 882 4BC.
3: 4BC Drives Wokey Pokey is our weekly roundup of everything which is wrong about those who think they're right. Whoa, the Wokey Pokey. Chemist Warehouse is officially invading the UK and the Poms are already reaching for the smelling salts. Apparently the sight of cheap vitamins stacked next to foot fungus cream is just a bit too confronting. It won't be long before the BBC issues a trigger warning for an aggressive use of the colour yellow. The Wokey Pokey. It's back on 4BC Drive this afternoon.
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0: Thank you for your company and your feedback as well here on the Afternoons program. 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Jackie has texted through, sausage sizzle started in Brisbane through the Chermside Lions Club. It was in the late 1970s. We're having a chat about this. A member of the club managed Super Cheap Auto, Gympie Road, Chermside, and they were looking to raise funds for cancer. Jackie, we've done some research, and this is why this whole debate has been cracked open. The Kiwis want to claim the sausage sizzle as theirs, and they say, according to written documented history, that they came up with it in 1939, the first bread in sausage in bread. But the most widely accepted Australian charity sausage sizzle reference is actually from Forbes in New South Wales in 1946, so way before the late 1970s, although probably the Chermside Lions Club were the first one that did it here in Brisbane maybe. Took a while then to get across the border, well, from Forbes, that's understandable, isn't it? This little long way to travel, but word would travel very slowly when you're out that west of New South Wales. All right, coming up next hour, we're going to do the music that changed our lives. We're going to focus on Kylie Minogue and we'll also catch up with Gary Hargrave, find out what's happening in the Drive program.
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8: It's 2 o'clock. Good afternoon. I'm Kate Carlisle. The opposition maintains another group of women and children with links to Islamic State should be prevented from entering Australia. The seven women and 14 children have left a camp in Syria and are travelling to Damascus. From there, it's understood they'll fly home, with some potentially facing arrest upon arrival. Liberal leader Angus Taylor argues the group poses a security risk and should not be allowed in.
9: The government should be doing everything in its power to prevent these people from coming, because they turned their back on our country to support a terrorist organisation, one that has been guilty of extraordinary atrocities, including on Australians.
8: An Australian man has died in Peru after falling from an embankment while walking the Inca Trail. Local media reports the 53-year-old was walking with a group of tourists when he tripped and fell up to 500 metres in an area that's hard to access. Experts say fire ant nests found at Musgrave Park just days before Brisbane's Greek Festival are a timely warning on invasive species. More than 5,000 suspect ant reports have been made in the city in the past 12 months. Biosecurity Queensland Deputy Director General Dr. Rachel Chey says the nests have been treated, but people are still urged to report any sightings.
10: They impact the environment through destruction of native species, both of plants and animals. And as again in the Musgrave Park example we're seeing, they really impact social amenity.
8: A Sydney man has been charged in relation to multiple plots to import up to 1 tonne of illicit drugs over an 8-month period. Police will allege the 29-year-old man is the coordinator of a network of trusted insiders at Australia's cargo ports. Australian researchers have made a breakthrough discovery in the treatment of children with deadly brain cancer. The report by Zero Childhood Cancer finding targeted treatment based on individual genetic factors can improve outcomes. Dr. Navika Manoharan says precision medicine can significantly extend child survival.
11: Our study is the first to show that precision-guided therapy, which means matching a drug to the signature of the child's brain cancer, can significantly extend the survival of these children with aggressive brain cancers.
8: And beachgoers are being warned to take care across the southeast this weekend, with dangerous surf conditions and large swells expected. The Weather Bureau has issued a coastal hazard warning stretching from Coffs Harbour to Moreton Island. Wave heights of up to 4 metres are predicted. To finance, the All Ords are up 43 points at 8,884, and one Australian dollar is buying 71.4 US cents.
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8: Round 12 of the NRL continues tonight, with the Bulldogs hosting the Storm. Tomorrow, the Titans meet Manly. The Cowboys are also in action this weekend, taking on the Rabbitohs in Townsville. The Broncos have the bye. Some of Australia's tennis stars have been dealt tough draws for the opening round of next week's French Open. Kimberly Birrell has drawn 5th seed Jessica Pegula. Adam Walton has 6th seed Daniil Medvedev. Sydney FC and Auckland FC have come together with the Champions Trophy ahead of tomorrow's A-League Men's Grand Final. The Sky Blues are hoping to be crowned champions after a late-season surge under their new coach. Sydney star Joe Lollies says Patrick Kingsborough has had an instant impact at the club.
12: Sort of a renewed energy about the place. You know, we've got good players here and players who are capable. And I think that's shown, and, you know, he's managed to bring the best out of those players.
8: It's 12:04. That's the latest in news and sport.
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2: In Bulimba, there's a crash on Oxford Street at the Lytton Road roundabout with delays on the approach. And in Fortitude Valley, we've got a crash on Ann Street. It's after Morgan Street with minor delays. The gateway is heavy northbound from Boondall to Bald Hills with a breakdown on the shoulder in Bracken Ridge, not helping. Inbound delays on the Riverside Expressway stretch back to the Captain Cook Bridge. The Centenary Highway under speed southbound through Cinnamon Park, and it's a good run to either coast on the M1 and Bruce Highway. I'm Jimmy Clark on Brisbane's traffic leader, 882 4BC.
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8: Mostly sunny across Brisbane this afternoon, reaching a top of 23 degrees in the city, 24 in Ipswich and 23 on the Bayside, getting down to 17 overnight. Partly cloudy with the chance of a shower tomorrow and a top of 25. Showers Sunday and 25 and the same for Monday. On Moreton Bay, a strong wind warning is in place. South to southwesterly winds at 15 to 20 knots. Seas from 1 to 1.5 metres. Right now, it's 23 degrees at North Lakes with more news at 2:30 on Brisbane's 4BC.
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0: Welcome back to the final hour of the Afternoons program here at 4BC in Brisbane. 4RO in Rockhampton. I hope you're having a wonderful day. It's like, you may as well just knock off now. Let's start the weekend right now, hey? At 2 o'clock. We'll do something for the productivity of this country. I'll write you a note if you need it. There's plenty to do this weekend as well, so maybe you need to prepare. You've got the Brookfield show is on, Panayiri Festival is on. We're so excited for that. 50 years of Panayiri Festival at Musgrave Park, both days across Saturday and Sunday. And hopefully the weather will be good. It looks like it'll just be sort of mostly sunny. There's some showers predicted, but I think that's mainly along the coast and it looks like it'll get blown out to sea. So we should be okay. I love Fridays because it means our resident music guru, Sean Sennett, joins us for the music that changed our lives. Today we're focusing, it's very self-indulgent. Sorry, it's my pick. It's Captain's Call. I pick Kylie Minogue because the documentary is out and I think it will absolutely change your mind on whether you think what you think or your preconceived notion is of Kylie. The problem is, the thing that I'm tending to find is I think a lot of people love her, cherish her, but perhaps don't really like her music. But she has an amazing discography of work and there's a lot to choose from. So Sean will do a good job of making sure it's not too biased with my picks. Arthur Miller's Death of a Salesman, it's arriving at QPAC this August. And one of the lead actors in the show is award-winning actor Alison White. She stars opposite Anthony LaPaglia in the stage play that is in Melbourne at the moment. It's coming here to QPAC and Alison will join us very shortly. She's standing by on the phone now. And before 3, we're going to announce our afternoon's winner of those rare tickets to Origin 3 at Suncorp Stadium sometime before 3 o'clock. As usual, you can have your say. The open line, thanks to Watch Smoke Alarms, is 133-882. You can text through 0499-880-882. Lee has texted in, hey guys, New Zealand flight 81 from Auckland to Hong Kong was diverted back to Brisbane when it was flying over Rockhampton about an hour or so ago. Just wondering if anyone knows what's going on or what happened. I can tell you, Lee, that Brisbane Airport has confirmed that there was a medical emergency on board and that was the reason for the sudden landing. The flight was about 4 hours into its journey. when it did a U-turn over Rocky and came back to Brisbane to land, an emergency landing. So a medical emergency appears to be the reason for that. So nothing mechanical, at least with the plane that is. So I hope that answers your question, Lee.
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0: Well, our next guest is one of Australia's most respected actors across stage and screen, with a career that's taken in everything from some of my favourites, I think Frontline, Fisk, The Dressmaker, and even acclaimed stage productions, including Harry Potter and The Cursed Child. Most recently, she picked up Logies, Helpmans, countless theatre awards along the way, and right now she's stepping into one of the most emotionally tough roles, I reckon, in theatre. Arthur Miller's Death of a Salesman is arriving at QPAC this August. It's getting rap reviews, raves all around the country. It's in Melbourne at the moment. We're excited for it to land here in August. It's been more than 70 years since it was first written, and it still lands with incredible force. At the centre of the story is Linda Loman, a woman holding together a family while quietly carrying way more than anyone realises. That hits really close to home. And Alison White brings Linda to life opposite Anthony LaPaglia as Willie Loman in what's become one of the most talked about theatre productions in the country. And I'm so pleased to say that Alison joins me now on the afternoon's program. Hello, good afternoon to you.
3: Carla, thank you for having me.
0: it's
3: exciting to bring this to Brisbane, really. It's really great.
0: I'm really
3: pumped.
0: This is one of the things. It is getting amazing reviews, your performance in particular. You're performing in Melbourne at the moment, aren't you?
3: Yes, we are. And this is the second time round we've performed in Melbourne.
0: So, yeah.
3: It was very well received last time, and lots of audience came to see it. I think we've clocked over 90,000 folk coming in to see it.
0: So, wow.
3: I mean, it's a classic tale, and it's still very much relevant today. What we're facing with end-stage capitalism and struggles that families face when we're faced with cost of living and all of that sort of stuff.
0: Yeah.
3: It's just a sensational piece of writing, and everyone should see it, frankly.
0: Yeah. Well, I remember studying it at high school, which was quite some time ago. And like I said in that intro, it's been more than 70 years since it was first published. And it does land with such poignancy still.
3: Yes, yeah. And it's actually been performed on Broadway now.
0: Yeah.
3: Another production's happening over there. And it was 1949 when it won the Pulitzer Prize for Arthur Miller.
0: Yeah.
3: And so, yep, it's been part of the cultural zeitgeist in America and the world. For that amount of time. So it's still living on.
0: The character that you play, Linda, is the emotional backbone of the family. And
3: yeah, I'm lucky.
0: I know. No pressure, Alison, by the way.
3: Yeah. She's the one that is trying to hold everything together with Willie, who's clearly not in a great space when we first meet him.
0: Mm.
3: And as the title suggests, doesn't end in a great space at the end of the play either. but she's the one that's striving to keep the family together and basically to keep him alive fruitlessly. Mm.
0: It is one of those things, like, I can't even imagine what it would be like tackling a role like this, but is there something that, you know, you discover about her playing her that the audiences maybe don't see at first glance, and you see that transformation, particularly as we get to the end of the play?
3: Look, I think emotional load that any female in a family holds is enormous. Mm. And I think that rings true for a lot of people that are watching.
0: Mm.
3: Yeah, there's a lot of sympathy for this character. Mm. There really is. And she's so beautifully written. A lot of Arthur Miller's women are beautifully, beautifully written. I mean, yeah, I just finished doing Tennessee Williams, and that too is a beautifully written.
0: Yeah.
3: It's beautifully written women characters. So I've been a very lucky girl over the last little minute bringing these classics to life. Yes, Linda's a beautiful role, a very satisfying role to play. It's very cathartic.
0: Yeah.
3: In a sense.
0: Yeah.
3: Just I think there's just the strains of you know, people can hear those strains and go, my God, yes, that resonates with me. It lives on.
0: Where do you dig down in your reserves? The young kids will say that their social batteries are drained. Yeah. You know, that the young kids will say that their social batteries are drained and we can't possibly go out or go on or do anything unless I focus on myself. When you're bringing something like this to life on stage, night after night, Tennessee Williams, you go back-to-back projects, how do you recharge? How do you get back to Allison without, you know, taking on all of this? The separation must be really difficult.
3: I never leave Allison. There's no way to do that. But I actually find it rejuvenating and you know, it's actually, it gives me a real charge to portray predicaments of different female characters. It's a real honour to be able to do. And yeah. It's a good mouth. It's good to be a mouthpiece.
0: Whether that's on stage, well, we were saying before, you know, like theatre is one of those things which performing arts in general, to get people to get out of their houses, off their screens and into the theatre. I actually don't think you have that much of a problem here in Queensland, particularly here in Brisbane. We've had some amazing acts come through and audiences just embrace live theatre and live shows in a way that I haven't witnessed across the country.
3: Ah, that's fantastic. That is fantastic. There's nothing like a collective and feeling the human experience as a collective. Mm. That's actually very life-affirming and very human-affirming when we live in such a disparate solo world with these hideous things that have been foisted on us, all these little devices. And I think theatre and AI and you know, I think the live experience of immersing yourself with other human beings and seeing a human story is very soothing to the soul.
0: Mm.
3: In my humble opinion,
0: do you feel that when you're on stage? Like, does theatre give you something that no other medium that you work in can?
3: Yeah, absolutely, absolutely. And it is the collective, and it is about. The generosity of that and feeling that and feeling each other and you know, we're nothing without an audience. The story is nothing without an audience and audience requires participation. You know, they're contributing just as much as we are.
0: Mm.
3: And that's a real buzz for any live performer.
0: Yeah.
3: We're just responding to what the audience are giving us and within a very strict framework. And it's a beautiful sharing experience. It changes every night because the audience changes every night.
0: It is one of those things. I hope you feel it, you know, the support and the love more than anything here. But you're right, like you're asking people to get out of their tracky dacks and out of their homes, out of their comfort zones and to, you know, part with their hard-earned. So you want to do it in a way that you know is going to enrich or bring a message or entertain or make them escape or whatever.
3: All of the above, yeah.
0: Yeah, it must be such a privilege and also like you said, so enriching.
3: Yeah. There's nothing like it really. I mean, you know, from primitive times we've all been, you know, gathering around a fire and listening to story. That's what we do as human beings, and this is what we're doing in the theatre.
0: It's so
3: gathering
0: cool.
3: around and listening to a story.
0: It's so cool. Mm. The other thing, though, Alison, is I do not want to. My guest right now is Alison White, who's an incredible actress, is going to be on stage at QPAX Lyric Theatre from the 28th of August with Arthur Miller's Death of a Salesman. Alison, the other thing I don't want to discount is the fact that you have been part of some of my most favourite TV shows of all time. And, you know, if it wasn't for the small screen, you know, things like Frontline and Fisk, your roles in that, they're so important and it's so much fun. Is it the same for you when you do the TV stuff as well as the theatre?
3: Oh, yeah. It's just fun. It's just playing. I've got the best job in the world.
0: Ah, cool.
3: Don't tell anyone.
0: No, I know.
3: The only thing is, you know, sometimes part-time.
0: Yeah. Yeah, you figure out about wage averaging pretty quick with the accountant.
4: Yeah, you do.
0: Look, I'm so excited. I guess, you know, what do you hope that, you know, our audiences up here in Queensland would take away from a night of watching Death of a Salesman?
4: I hope they take away a great story. I hope they get moved. I hope they laugh. Mm. And I hope we make it worth their while coming out.
0: Well, I mean, apart from yourself, who's a powerhouse, you've got Anthony LaPaglia as well, who...
4: Look, he's not bad, isn't he?
0: He's been busy lately.
4: Now, he is sensational in this role.
0: Yeah.
4: I mean, you know, he gets it. It's beautiful. His Willy Loman is divine. And as another performer on stage, my Linda finds it's very easy to fall in love with him. Oh. He's beautiful.
0: Yeah, well, the two of you together, you've, like I said, some definitive moments across small screen, silver screen, and now the stage. We can't wait to see it. I'm so excited, Alison. You must drop in the studio when you're up here because you're in here.
4: I would love to.
0: I mean, I know it's a limited run as well, so the tickets, you know, they're running a little low, but you can definitely go and pick some up at qpac.com.au. Please come by and say good day because I feel like we've just touched the surface.
4: I'd love to do that.
0: Alison White and Anthony LaPaglia, they'll star in Death of a Salesman at QPAC Lyric Theatre from August 28. What a treat it was to speak to her. Now, right, coming up, we're going to make that call. Are you in the draw? Have your phone handy because someone will be off to Game 3 of State of Origin next.
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0: All right. If your name is in the draw for these State of Origin 3 tickets, it's happening. It's happening now. Let's give the person a call. This is exciting stuff. Stand by. One lucky winner will win tickets to Game 3 of State of Origin.
1: The number you have dialed is not answering. Please try later. The number you have dialed is not answering. Please try later.
0: What an anti-climax. This is live radio at its finest. Never work with children. Yeah, let's try it again. Let's just keep cold calling. Okay.
1: The number you dialed is not.
0: Okay, we're going to give it a go again. I love this. I'm just going to fill in time because there are five people whose names are in the draw who are super excited. They're standing by. They're waiting if it's their phone that's going to call.
2: You're doing this deliberately, mate.
0: I'm not doing this deliberately. I am not drawing this out. I'm not going to say Australia, the winner.
2: You're shocking.
0: After the break. Okay, come on. Here we go. Come on, pick up.
5: Hello, this is Stephen.
0: Hi, Stephen. How are you doing?
5: Good, thank you. How are you?
0: I'm very well. I'm just doing a quick survey. Are you a rugby league fan?
5: Carla, I've picked your voice straight away. Yes, I am.
0: Damn it. I'm so bad at prank calls. Hey, Stephen, congratulations. You're going along to Game 3.
5: Oh, that is awesome. Thank you very much.
0: Stephen, I'm so excited for you. This is sold out. It's happening. Ampol State of Origin, Suncorp Stadium. You're going to be there. You're going to take your missus, and I know it's a house divided. One of you is a Blues fan. One of you is a Maroons fan. I can't think of anyone more important to give this to like, lend your voice to the Blues side.
5: Thank you, Carla. It'll mean so much to the both of us. I told my wife last night, and she was very excited, so she'll be even more excited now.
6: Up the Maroons.
0: Hey, I'm not pressing the buttons. That's not me saying that. That's Jason. He's obviously a Blue supporter as well.
5: Yeah, spoil sport.
0: Hey. This is exciting stuff. Look, we've got to get through two games first. Obviously, the first one kicks off next week in Sydney.
5: Yes, very close.
0: And then you've got to wait a couple of weeks. Obviously, 8th of July, it's happening up here at Suncorp Stadium. This is exciting. Now, listen.
5: It is.
0: I'm hoping that it's not a dead rubber match. I'm hoping that it's a decider because that's the ultimate game you want to play. The sponsors all love that. Yeah. That's fantastic. But I'm suggesting perhaps, Stephen, you make a night of it with your missus, you get a room somewhere, you just go all in.
5: I think that's a great idea, Carla. Look, you've made my day. That's wonderful news. Thank you very much.
0: I love it. Well, congratulations, Stephen, to you. And what's your missus' name again?
5: Diana.
0: Diana. Lovely Diana. If Diana decides that she doesn't want to go along, you've got my number. I appreciate you picking up the phone. You have yourself a wonderful weekend, Stephen.
5: Thank you, Carla. Have a great weekend to you as well. And go the Blues.
6: Up the Maroons.
0: Stop with that. Hey, we're all in this together. I know Origin time exactly brings out the best of us. But well done, Stephen. Have a great weekend. See you, Stephen. It's going to be a different story with Gary's program, I know, because he's said he only wants Maroons supporters to win. You can't rig the draw, Gary Hargrave.
27: And now, time to find out what's coming up on 4BC Drive.
2: There's no rigging. All of my contestants, so far, are Maroon supporters.
0: You know what
6: up
0: they
6: the Maroons.
0: Stop it. You know what they say about certain matter sticking together? You know? Gary?
2: I know, two things rise to the surface, but the cream will rise. Now, look, I'm Maroon to the bone. I don't apologise.
0: I love it.
2: And
0: listen.
2: I'm really pleased. I just want a big shout out to Siobhan Ryan, the boss here at 4BC. Mm-hmm. I said last week as a flippant comment when we were at the outside broadcast, mm-hmm. someone said, I'm a bit worried about all this blue livery associated with 4BC's logo. And I said, can we get Maroon? We've got Maroon in the studio now.
0: I know. They've changed the backdrop. We're usually a blue backdrop.
2: Yeah, but that's
0: with a white.
2: We can't be anything else but Maroon.
0: I'm confused as corporate messaging. I'm confused because it's usually blue with white logo. Mm-hmm. And now someone has changed it. All I can think of is Manly. Which is my team, so I'm going with that.
2: Yeah, you're running with that.
0: Yeah.
2: That is a bit of comfort there.
0: Yeah, well, okay. We're fourth on the ladder, so you're welcome.
2: Okay, well, you've completely done me in. Now, the Wokey Poke will be back this afternoon.
0: Oh, fabulous.
2: And I am going to give away that State of Origin pass. It's going to be...
0: Isn't it great?
2: Oh, it's pretty exciting.
0: I wish we could give tickets away to everyone that gets in the draw, but obviously it's a draw for a reason.
2: Tickets.
0: There's that too. My niece, the height of her, she's 14 and so entitled. She lives in Sydney. She rings me up and says, can you get us tickets to State of Origin? I said, I can't even get a ticket for myself. And she goes, oh, I was hoping to get into a box. And I was like, are you kidding me?
2: At 14.
0: At 14.
2: Fair enough.
0: Entitled.
2: She's
0: little
2: on a box.
0: Brat.
2: She's on a soapbox.
0: Yeah. She's a brat.
2: It'll only get worse. 14, seriously, yeah. I know. I remember when my daughter turned 14. I said, you're going to hate me for the next couple of years.
0: And were you right? Was that prophetic?
2: No.
0: She was lovely.
2: Yeah. Well, for those years. She's a good kid. No, that's fine. It's okay. But I just say, you know, 14's a tough time for
0: a
2: woman.
0: I say she's a brat. She's not. She's just, she's a lot.
2: You never send her a copy of this particular
0: report? No, I'm glad that she lives in another state.
2: She'd be listening on the 4BC app, yo.
0: All right, what else is happening on your drive program?
2: Well, that's the big news this afternoon, of course. And excited. I've been pumped and previewing Panieri. The knockoff panel is going to work through all of the big issues of the week.
0: Brilliant.
2: Elbow's memes. I'm not convinced that it's as bad for Elbow as some are making out. We'll get into all of that and a whole lot more.
0: He won a whole election off viral memes.
2: He's 47%. He owns this building, 47% of this building.
0: Still a silent minority.
2: Well, he's welcome
0: partner.
2: To come on the program anytime. You know the number, Albo, 133-882. Thanks to Watch Smoke Alarms. You can ring anytime. I'll put you to air, promise.
0: Gary Hargrave will see you from 3 o'clock this afternoon.
2: Here. Thank you.
0: All right, it's looking like a bit of a rough weekend on Queensland beaches. Kate Carlisle, you've got the latest details.
7: I sure do. We might be better off at Panieri this weekend because dangerous surf conditions and large swells are expected over the next couple of days. The Weather Bureau has issued a coastal hazard warning with waves of up to 4 metres predicted for the areas between Moreton Island and Coffs Harbour. Turning overseas to a developing story now, an Australian tourist has died on a famous walking trail in South America. Police believe the 53-year-old tripped on a wooden bridge while completing the Inca Trail in Peru and fell roughly 500 metres down an embankment. AI-powered assistant chatbots are set to be rolled out in state schools across Queensland. Created by the Education Department, the Corella AI program will be used by both teachers and students. And robot taxi services have been suspended in the US city of Atlanta after one vehicle drove into floodwaters. In sport, the Bulldogs are out to avoid 6 straight losses when they host the Storm tonight in round 12 of the NRL. Carla Miranda Workman will have more news at 3.
27: Traffic. Got something you want to say? You're in the right place. 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
2: In Fortitude Valley, there's a crash on Ann Street after Morgan Street with minor delays. In Bulimba, there's a crash on Oxford Street at the Lytton Road roundabout, and that's now cleared. Gateway Motorway heavy northbound from Boondall to Bald Hills. Does have a breakdown on the shoulder in Bracken Ridge that's not helping. Inbound delays on the Riverside Expressway stretch back to the Captain Cook Bridge. The Centenary Highway is under speed southbound through Cinnamon Park, and it's a good run to either coast on the M1 and Bruce Highway. I'm Jimmy Clark on Brisbane's Traffic Leader, 882 4BC.
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0: All right, it's Friday afternoon, which means it's time to talk music.

0: It is my favourite time of the week. I'm joined by our resident music guru, Sean Sennett. Of course, you know him as a muso, a broadcaster, an author, the host of the Time to Talk with Sean Sennett podcast. And he's in studio again with us this afternoon. Good afternoon to you, Sean.
1: Great to see you, Carla. I'm excited because this is your favourite artist.
0: It is. I would say ultimate. Yeah.
1: That's so cool.
0: And I can articulate why I love Kylie so much now. Given that I've watched two-thirds,
1: yes.
0: It's a three-part documentary series. It's just been released on Netflix, and this is the whole reason why we're doing it. Also because yesterday we spoke to the Breast Cancer Network of Australia, and they've said that the Kylie effect that it has on people booking in scans,
1: wow.
0: mammograms, and finding out about research and awareness and funding and all that sort of thing, fundraising, just increases exponentially when someone like Kylie yeah. comes out and supports and shares their story.
1: Yes.
0: So it's all coming out of the documentary. I can't wait to see the third one. I was binge watching it last night.
1: Wow.
0: And then the little one got sick and then I had to go in and sleep with him, which was a very uncomfortable night of sleeping.
1: Yeah.
0: But I love Kylie. You are absolutely right, Sean.
1: I'm so pleased. I'm so glad we're playing. It was hard to choose six songs, wasn't it?
0: I know.
1: A lot of emails went backwards and forwards.
0: I know. So we've got to take it from the start.
1: Yeah, I thought we'd start with her first single.
0: Yeah.
1: So she did a charity thing at Fitzroy Football Club and sang Locomotion.
0: Yep.
1: And somebody went, that's a great idea. She's on Neighbours. Let's cut a single. And, of course, that was a Carole King, Jerry Goffin song. Little Lever had a hit with it.
0: Mm-hmm.
1: It's one of the few songs in history that's been number one in America twice with different artists. This is actually three times. Kylie is Grand Funk Railroad got to number one. Little Lever got to number one. Kylie got to number three.
0: Right.
1: But it's quite remarkable. And the version she did, she cut it initially with a guy called Mike Duffy that worked for Stock Aitken Waterman.
0: Yeah.
1: Then they redid the track again. It was on like Arthur 2 or something.
0: Yeah.
1: It's a big hit in America and a big hit here, Locomotion.

0: I am instantly transported to being a kid at the roller rink, learning the dance.
1: Amazing.
0: It's such a fun track. It's so kitsch.
1: Yeah, it was just huge. And interesting thing for Brisbane audiences, her first ever proper Kylie Minogue gig in an arena was Brisbane Entertainment Centre.
0: In Boondall?
1: Yeah, Boondall.
0: Was that?
1: Was it like 88, 89, something like that?
0: Wow, it was huge. That was like peak Neighbours power.
1: Oh, yeah. I think she had a club gig under the name The Singing Budgies down there in Victoria. Then they came and did the proper show here in Brisbane. In fact, James Freud from The Models was on bass.
0: Oh, look at that.
1: Yeah.
0: Now, the guy that produced that song, rather, The Locomotion, he had a connection to Stock Aitken Waterman.
1: Yeah, correct. And so the Stock Aitken Waterman guys re-recorded Locomotion for the version that was a hit in America, and Kylie goes to London to cut a track with them. They forget she's coming. She's waiting in the foyer of the studio.
0: Yeah.
1: And they write, "I Should Be So Lucky" in 40 minutes. They then record it in under 2 hours, and she thinks, were they not interested? Why was it so quick? They said it was so quick because she could memorize the melody so well and learn her lines and do them. And then the track sat on the shelf for ages. They didn't do anything with it. And it took Mushroom Records to say, we're going to fly to London and get that track off you if you don't put it out. And they did and became a monster. It was number one for 6 weeks.
0: Yeah.

0: One of the things that came out of the documentary is the fact that Stop Aiken Waterman, these are the guys that were behind some of the biggest pop songs, I think, of Rick Astley and, you know, all these other great artists from the 80s.
1: And Bananarama.
0: Bananarama and Kylie, obviously, with that track, they just didn't know what they had their hands on.
1: No, they didn't. And they certainly got excited and produced a lot of hits after that.
0: But then she split with them.
1: She did, yeah. She wanted a more mature sound. And one of the things, interestingly, in her career, it sounds not that shocking now, but back then it was really kind of shocking because Nick Cave was still a bit of an outlier artist at the time.
0: Mm-hmm.
1: When he made his Murder Ballads record in the mid-90s, and he, for 6 years, he said he'd been obsessed with Kylie Minogue, trying to write a song for her.
0: Yeah.
1: And then finally he came up with the idea of this duet. And, of course, big hit, but became such a well-known song around the world.

0: Her lips were the color of the roses that grew down the river, all bloody and wild.
1: I love in the doco, he explains so brilliantly about the relationship they had. It wasn't romantic, but the way he was so obsessed with her in a way that he was, you know, a reputable artist, but indie, and not many people knew him or understood him, really. But she was this powerhouse pop princess who was desperate to find herself, and it was sort of the post-Michael Hutchence era.
2: Yeah.
1: And this duet comes out, and it is a classic.
2: Well, it is, and NME did a list of the best 100 songs of the 90s. This was number 35. And I remember she came out and sang with him at the Big Day Out in Sydney.
1: Yeah.
2: I remember going to the Gold Coast when I'm not sure if she sang there or I imagined it, but it was certainly part of the culture at the time.
1: Well, I love it. It was like we hadn't experienced Kylie before. We're going to take a quick break. After that, we're going to play a song, my ultimate, like the most underrated Kylie album of all time, a song from that. And I hope you agree with me, Sean.
2: I do. I love the record you're mentioning, yeah.
1: Okay, all right. We'll play that after the break.
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2: All right, welcome back to 4BC Afternoons in Brisbane for our Owen Rockhampton. The open line, thanks to Watch Smoke Alarms, is 133882. If you want to join in this conversation, it's a love-in about Kylie Minogue. And I love, Sean, that you're here and you had to act as like a arbitrary third party to make sure that I didn't spend 3 hours just playing Kylie songs.
3: That's right. That was just the first three records.
2: All right. So where is Kylie now as an artist?
3: Well, it's interesting. So I'm fascinated by, can somebody over 50 have a pop hit, like a real one?
2: Yeah.
3: And she's done that. Mm-hmm. And Padam Padam was obviously the one from 2023. Got her a Grammy.
2: Yeah.
3: And the writers, it was supposed to be like onomatopoeia for the human heartbeat.
2: Yeah.
3: And she recorded her vocals in a hotel room on her own. So they did a lot of fiddling with. They kind of slowed it down, adjusted it, made that part of the track, and monster hit. So I thought we should play Kylie from now. In fact, it was so big, she ended up playing Madison Square Gardens twice.
2: Oh, unbelievable artist.

0: I mean, it's a tune and it won her a Grammy and it might be repetitive or whatever, but it's pure pop and I love it.
1: Yeah. Yeah.
0: It's a great track.
1: Big gay anthem.
0: Yeah.
1: It's been huge around the globe. She's got so many. There's so many we haven't played. We could do a part two for the ones we've missed.
0: Could we just? Or with all the people that don't like Kylie have just tuned out?
1: That's true. That's true.
0: But you know what? If there are detractors out there, I suggest you do watch the documentary because it may change your opinion about her. And the absolute crap that she's had to go through as a human being, not just as an artist.
1: Yeah. And I think the thing is, too, you have to realise you don't fluke being successful for that long at that level.
0: Correct.
1: You just can't do that.
0: 100%. But her most underrated album of all time, for me, and because it absolutely got panned at the time, and it is my favourite album of Kylie's.
1: Well, it's got one of my favourite Kylie songs on it, Some Kind of Bliss.
0: Yes.
1: Yeah, great track written by...
0: Written by who?
1: I've gone blank who they are.
0: So the album is Impossible Princess.
1: I can
0: see
1: the name.
0: Manuscript
1: Preachers. There we go. Got it.
0: Is it really?
1: Yeah, they wrote that track for her.
0: Unbelievable.
1: But we're not playing that track.
0: No, we're not.
1: So the record, I think Diana died around the same time. There's a bit of a backlash against the album title. They changed the name for America. Mm. It just didn't resonate. It was her sixth album that came out. And
0: it was the first album that she had written and taken full control over. She wanted to change her image.
1: Yeah.
0: So this is sort of led way to the indie Kylie phase, I guess, which it's not. It's still pop music.
1: I saw pop music. Even the video at the time, remember they had the four components of
0: It
1: Again?
0: I loved it.
1: You had like the sexy one, the cute one, the indie one.
0: Yeah.
1: All in there showing the different Kylies. And you chose this song, Did It Again.

0: album. Now let's go to the biggest, probably arguably her biggest hit, but it almost wasn't hers.
1: Yeah, that's right. It's really interesting, the life of songs.
0: Mm.
1: In fact, Locomotion, Carole King offered that to a couple of artists before their babysitter sang it.
0: That's right.
1: But this one, I can't get you out of my head. Kathy Dennis had been a bit of a pop star in the UK, became more of a writer, and they offered it. This was number one in 40 countries, by the way.
0: Mm-hmm.
1: So S Club 7 turned it down.
0: Oh, so where are they now?
1: What might
0: S Club 5?
1: Yeah.
0: Yeah.
1: And then the other one, which is interesting, Sophie Ellis-Bextor turned it down.
0: Oh, that would sting.
1: Murder on the Dance Floor, it would have been totally in her wheelhouse.
0: Yeah.
1: But Kylie heard 20 seconds of the demo and went, I want to record this song.
0: I'm so glad she did.
1: Yeah. I mean, Triple J did their hottest 100 of all time a couple of years ago, last year. This was 27th on there. It's from the Fever album in 2001. For me, it could be the definitive pop song. What do you think?
0: I agree with you. Let's play it.

0: If that doesn't kickstart your weekend right now, I don't know what will. Thank you, Sean, for indulging me.
1: Could be a few speeding tickets after that one. People just putting a little bit more accelerator down.
0: Oh, I hope not. Thank you so much. Okay, before we wrap things up, gig of the week, where are you headed?
1: Cleveland Sands Hotel tonight to see Ross Wilson.
0: Oh, wow.
1: Yeah, I think it's called 50 Years of Cool or something. He's doing like hits from Mondo Rock, yep. Daddy Cool, solo stuff.
0: That's really
1: be a lot of fun.
0: That will be a lot of fun. All right, we'll put that one in the diary. Thank you so much. We're going to have to work what we're going to do next week.
1: Yeah, where do we go from here?
0: Part two of Kylie Minogue. Sean, you have a wonderful weekend.
1: Thank you.
0: We'll see you next
2: week.
0: The
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3: In the city, there's a southbound crash on North Quay at Markiston Street with delays building, and a southbound crash on the Centenary Highway in Cinnamon Park has heavy delays back to Toowong. The gateway is on the brakes, northbound from Banyar to Bald Hills. Southbound, it's underspeed from Murarrie to Rochdale. Inbound delays on the Riverside Expressway stretch back across the Captain Cook Bridge to Woolloongabba. And it's still a good run to either coast on the M1 and the Bruce Highway. I'm Jimmy Clark on Brisbane's Traffic Leader, 882 4BC.
4: 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Whoa, the Wokey Pokey. Chemist Warehouse is officially invading the UK and the Poms are already reaching for the smelling salts. Apparently the sight of cheap vitamins stacked next to foot fungus cream is just a bit too confronting. It won't be long before the BBC issues a trigger warning for an aggressive use of the colour yellow. The Wokey Pokey. It's back on 4BC Drive this afternoon.
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0: Thank you so much for your company on the Afternoons program here at 4BC in Brisbane and 4RO in Rockhampton. I love your feedback as well. 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And you can text through anytime, 0499 880 882. I've got a little guest in studio with me. My little boy, Elio, is here. Hello, Elio. You want to say something? You are the most talkative kid. You do not shut up. What's going on? Why do you want to say anything?
14: I'm Elio.
0: Yes, you are.
14: I love Transformers.
0: You do. You do love Transformer toys. All right, to your feedback now on 0499 880 882. Look at this. Daniel has texted through. I've heard Can't Get You Out of My Head worked into many a good DJ set. You're right, Daniel. Did you like that song we just played, Elio? Yeah. Okay. All right. Frank has also texted through. You forgot the gold hot pants song. Frank from Redcliffe. This is a track. This was her return to being a pop princess after the indie album, which unfortunately tanked but was critically acclaimed as she wrote and co-wrote those songs. And then she came back with this absolute banger. Do you like this song, Elio? Do you like this song? It's a good song, isn't it? It's olden day music. What songs do you like listening to? The Transformers theme song. Yeah. Okay, this is great. This is good in rehearsal. We'll rethink this when we go live. Thank you so much for your company and your support. Of course, everyone who's in the draw with Gary Hargrave Good luck to you to win those tickets. Game 3, State of Origin. Gary will be on next until 6 o'clock. Have a great weekend. Thanks to the team here in Afternoons. We'll see you next week.
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8: It's 3 o'clock. Good afternoon. I'm Miranda Workman. Victorian police have confirmed one of its members has died on a famous walking trail in South America. Senior Officer Sergeant Matt Payton died after he tripped and fell in a remote area on the Inca Trail in Peru. The 53-year-old leaves behind a wife of 31 years and three children. The Police Association of Victoria say it is shocked and saddened by his passing. A group of seven women and 14 children have left a camp in Syria and are believed to be heading to Australia via Damascus. The federal opposition says they have links to Islamic State and should be prevented from entering Australia. A senior Labor MP admits there's real concern among businesses about changes to capital gains tax. As part of the federal budget, government's federal budget measures, the 50% CGT discount will be scrapped from next year. Small business owners warn the move will hurt investment. Cabinet Secretary Andrew Charlton says he understands the concern but believes the changes are warranted.
11: The point that many small businesses have been making is valid because that new regime doesn't interact well if you have a really low capital base because you've got nothing to inflate off. So there are real concerns out there. The government recognised those concerns. The Treasurer recognised them before the budget. There was a statement in the budget recognising them, and we are consulting on them.
8: A Far North Queensland jury has cleared a fruit picker of murder over a botched leg amputation. John Yalu has instead been convicted of manslaughter after accepting $5,000 from Kalman Tal to remove his leg with a circular saw in early 2022. The court heard Mr. Tal had been offering other locals cash to carry out the surgery for weeks. A major housing development in the Lockyer Valley has been given the green light. Plans to build 62 homes in Helidon near Toowoomba have been approved by the local council. The proposal has been criticised by residents who are concerned about overcrowding and harm to the environment. But councillor Dave Neindorf says the development is desperately needed.
12: I've lived in the area for over 60 years. I've seen Helidon wane a little bit in the last 20 years and I've had a lot of people talking to me about re-getting the town going again.
8: John Travolta's old luxury jet has arrived at an aviation museum south of Sydney. The classic 707 was shipped to Sydney and driven more than 100 kilometres south of Shell Harbour Airport. Members of the museum will now rebuild the jet with plans for the actor to visit the south coast once the project is complete. And Australian fast food chain Guzmani Gomez is closing down its stores in the United States. The first Mexican-themed restaurant first opened a franchise in the US 6 years ago. It maintains its Australian operation is still growing strongly. To finance, the All Ords are up 33 points at 8,874, and one Australian dollar is buying 71.4 US cents.
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8: The Bulldogs will be desperate to turn things around tonight when they host the Melbourne Storm at ANZ Stadium. Cameron Sicaldo's men are struggling currently on a five-game losing streak. He says they've struggled to adapt to the new ruck rule, but they can't use that as an excuse.
15: There's still so much of the game that remains the same. You know, you've got to make your tackles, you've got to be disciplined, you've got to play possession and field position, and, you know, there's times where we've done that really well and there's times where we haven't been close to where we need to be.
8: Alex de Minaur has been drawn to face a qualifier in the first round of the French Open, and the world of NASCAR has been rocked by the death of two-time series winner driver Kyle Busch. It's 3:04.
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3: In the city, there's a southbound crash on North Quay at Makerson Street with delays building. A southbound crash on the Centenary Highway in Cinnamon Park has heavy delays back to Toowong. The gateway is on the brakes northbound from Banyo to Bald Hills, while southbound it's under speed from Murarrie down to Rochdale. Inbound delays on the Riverside Expressway stretch back across the Captain Cook Bridge to Woolloongabba. And the Pacific Motorway is heavy northbound from Tanimura to Slacks Creek. For traffic, every 10 minutes, I'm Jimmy Clark on 882 4BC.
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19: Just a few clouds, but mostly sunny across Brisbane this afternoon, reaching a top of 23 degrees in the city, 24 in Ipswich and 23 degrees on the Bayside. Getting down to 17 degrees overnight, partly cloudy with light winds and the chance of a shower tomorrow. On Moreton Bay, a strong wind warning is in place. South to southwesterly winds at 15 to 20 knots, seas from 1 to 1.5 metres. 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
1: 3:07, it is Friday afternoon, and you're very welcome to join us anytime for 4BC's Open Line is brought to you by Watch Smoke Alarms, 133 882. And text, of course, 0499 880 882. And already, Joseph's asking me, Gary, what time is the Wokey Pokey this Friday? We know there's been a bit of scheduling changes, just to keep you on the toes. Hang on, what time will we do Wokey Pokey today? I don't know. I'll put it into the roulette wheel. It's going to be 4:20 today. There you go, 4:20, Joseph. I should have taken all money on black for that, shouldn't I, really? So we'll have a little preview in about 40 minutes from now, and about an hour and 15 from now, you'll hear the Wokey Pokey. It'll be here. And, of course, if you want to email us, it's drive@4bc.com.au.
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1: Well, the ongoing mess, the schmozzle, the integrity storm is the official terminology, but it is a mess surrounding Olympics Minister or former Olympics Minister or stood aside Olympics Minister, I don't know, whatever his status is. Tim Mander, a bloke I like enormously. I know I keep saying that, and it's not because I'm about to sink the slipper in, because I don't want to do that. The whole thing hasn't got any better today. And I think, and I get it, a lot of people are pretty pinged off about the fact that a bloke's private tragedy, private life, circumstances is being brought into the mix. And I understand that. I don't want to talk about the private life thing. Park that. But there is a bunch of stuff that it seems he's muffed up on. And I just don't understand it. And as I've been saying for most of the last week, we're now hearing the Premier getting more and more kind of caught up, blindsided by all of this. We're hearing the Premier saying he's been blindsided by the federal police referral, only finding out as he read it in the media. He got a note from his office. The problem is, Premier, in your office, because the job of a chief of staff is to protect you. And I just simply put it out there. I know he's a good mate, and I've known him since he was three myself, young Richard Ferret. But the job of a chief of staff in a minister's office is to protect the minister and to keep them informed, keep them across this stuff. So you should not be finding out after the media have found out. You should have been across this. Well, certainly somebody in your office should have. I mean, he probably only heard about it when he was listening to our program. Premier, you know what our number is, 133-882. I think everything's a mess. You need some clear air. Anyway, if you're tracking it at home, and Tim Mander's in hot water over one thing only, the allegation that he had incorrectly or falsely enrolled to vote using a staffer's home address. You see, the fine print says you had to have lived there for 30 days before you apply to vote there. He never lived there. That's the story. So Tim Mander has stepped aside, either asked to or he has, by his own volition, stepped aside from cabinet while the federal police sort through the mess. Now, that could take 6 months. I tell you, 6 months. It's a massive, massive test for the government, promising total transparency and frankly, it's a mess that should never have occurred. They should have been guiding Tim. As Tim was having some personal challenges and another minister apparently caught up in it, so the story goes, I don't care about it. It's not my business. It's theirs. They should have guided him through on how to handle things like where you live, what the electoral enrolment was. Anyway, I have a little chat to Jess Millwood, who will join us on Nine News. She's been all over this, unlike people in the Premier's office. Would you like to win the trip of a lifetime? Would you like to win this sort of a trip?
2: Come fly with me, let's float down to Peru.
1: You know, he's floated all over the place, travelling the world, 25 countries, a prize worth over $1 million. Yes, all you got to do is become the Federal Energy and Climate Change Minister. Yes, don't use your car because he's using a plane. Chris Bowen, otherwise known as Bobo in some circles in Sydney, he's under pressure to resign from the position today, from the ministry today, because there's some absolutely eye-watering travel expenses have now been exposed. It turns out taxpayers are shelled out over, wait for it, $1 million funding his various trips to 25 different countries in the last few years. You see, I think you'll find he's been lobbying for this job of being El Presidente. I remember that. He got the uniform, the epaulettes, all of the lanyards, medals. He's El Presidente of the next COP. And this climate change conference, which is no longer needed because the UN have now said climate change is no longer a thing. But that won't stop him. $1 million in travel. And the opposition claims the flights generated a massive amount of carbon emissions. Pretty awkward for the climate minister. Mind you, plants might be growing because there's more carbon in the atmosphere. Who knows? Anyway, the coalition's now calling him a part-time minister. He's way more interested in international photo ops than your skyrocketing power bills. So your chance to win that, that's right, become the climate change and energy minister, and there's $1 million worth of travel coming your way. Queensland classrooms have given up on actual intelligence. They're looking through a major tech shake-up for artificial intelligent chatbots. Going to hit every state school by next month. And the government is rolling out a secure homegrown AI program. What could possibly go wrong? It's called Corella, you know, like the bird. And it's to help us cut down on teacher paperwork. Is the health department involved in the technical rollout of this? Is the Weather Bureau being consulted so they can get the website right? You know what makes sense. High school students from years 7 to 10 will also get to use it as a brainstorm and research platform as long as their parents give the green light. It'd be nice if kids could actually do the tactile stuff like learning from experience out of books, stuff like that. But anyway, don't want to be too much of a Luddite when it comes to artificial intelligence. So we'll get into it with a deep dive a little bit later on this afternoon. A lot of people in the motorsports world are absolutely shattered by this tragic and shocking news. It's certainly rocking the motorsport world today. American NASCAR racing legend Kyle Busch, he's passed away at the age of 41. He suddenly fell ill. He's a stock car racing driver. And all you just need to know is that Busch was absolute royalty in the United States. It shattered a lot of people. He's won two massive championships, a record-breaking 234 national races. This is serious stuff. This is like the touring cars. American example of that, the stock car racing. Look, he was famously known as Rowdy because of his aggressive driving style, his fiery, larger-than-life attitude both on and off the track, suddenly falling ill and dying, 41. He's got two young kids, lovely wife Samantha, and the entire motor racing community, I think right around the world, is in absolute shock today. Well, I'm looking to be all things Greek this weekend. Let's face it, two types of people in the world, those who are Greek and those who wish they were. You can be a bit Greek all weekend because we're about to get the smell of a whole lot of things like honey puffs and slow-cooked lamb. Our city's absolute favourite weekend party is back. It's the 50th anniversary of the iconic Panieri. Greek festival kicks off tomorrow at Musgrave Park, and this year it's celebrating this massive milestone, 50 years. It actually began as a humble club celebration back in 1976. The Greek club crossed the road from Musgrave Park, thought, "Now let's break out, let's do this." It's now Australia's longest-running Greek festival. Over 50,000 people are going to be there over the 2 days. And if you've never been, it's basically 48 hours of non-stop plate-smashing, grape-stomping, and people attempting the Zorba dance. You've got to try the Zorba dance. Try it at home first. It's the perfect excuse to completely ruin your weekend diet. Honestly, who on earth could resist a hot plate of honey puffs? Don't forget, Carla Banaska, Jason Matthews, they're going to be there on Sunday. And look, the plan is, with Jason, he's a very fast-moving target, small target. If you throw a honey puff at him, he will yell out, "Up the Maroons." That's what he'll do.
3: Up the Maroons.
1: That's not on the program, but that apparently is it. So, honey puff, Matthews, up the Maroons. It'll never be the same again.
3: Up the Maroons.
1: Yeah, well done. Sorry, Jason. Look, we know it's going to be funny where Carla and Jason will be there.
4: I'm a celebrity. Get me out of here!
1: And they have complied. They're gone. Channel 10 finally pulling the plug on one of its biggest reality shows, I'm a Celebrity, Get Me Out of Here, officially getting the chop for 2027. Thank heavens, I say. Never watched a moment of it. Never watched a moment of it. I'm not a contrarian. Yeah, I'm that kind of person. I would like well-scripted comedy shows, not Z-grade celebrities running around the bush trying to eat tarantula legs for lunch. Isn't that what it was here? 12 seasons forcing these minor celebrities to face horrifying challenges in the South African jungle. The network says it's time to rest the format. Well, thank you, God. It's so good. It means that co-host Julia Morris and Robert Irwin, they're out of their regular jungle gigs. Channel 10 claims they'll keep them around for other projects. I've heard that before. And look, cleaning bins is a noble profession, and you'll do well at it. Now, Robert's got plenty of other things to do, dancing and so forth. Anyway, the rumour has it that the network's bin counters, which in fact are in America, couldn't justify the massive price tag anymore, especially after ratings took a deep dive after they stopped broadcasting it live. Really? I think we're the only thing that is live anywhere in the known universe anymore. Anyway, my guess is another major factor is they simply ran out of celebrities to take part in the show. I've never been asked. I'm not a celebrity. They got me out of there before I even got in there. But I think they ran out of celebrities. I reckon about a decade ago. If you've got a different thought, let me know. 133-882. It was fins up in the frozen earth in Canberra. What a night for the Dolphins, absolutely putting Canberra to the sword, but they were dreadful, Canberra. Cracking game of footy. Tonight's focus, of course, shifts to the Laundy Bulldogs. They're out to prove they are the real deal in another massive clash. You could catch every single big hit. And try, right here on 4BC, the continuous call team from 7 o'clock tonight if you're watching at home. You can also seamlessly sync our radio commentary, the best commentary in the business, to your television. Use the 4BC app. It actually allows you to watch the pictures, hear the great sound. That's what you can do. It's good, good fun. And of course, this is going to be your last chance. I've got to tell you, we're going to give the draw a go very, very soon. So this is going to be your last chance to win tickets to Game 3 of State of Origin at Suncorp. It's coming up very soon. I got four other listeners already in the draw, and we'll be calling them all up a bit later on, and one winner will be randomly selected. So to be our last entrant, keep listening for the cue to call.
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1: And if I say it a third time, I go into the afterlife. 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I've got a double pass to see Beetlejuice the Musical to give away. 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Listen out for that cue to call. Also to win yourself tickets a little bit later on in the program. Wokey pokey in about an hour from now as well. It's 20 past 3.
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8: A southbound crash on the Centenary Highway in Cinnamon Park has heavy delays back to Toowong, and intercity a southbound crash on North Quay at Makerson Street is cleared. The gateway is on the brakes northbound from Banyar to Bald Hill. Southbound it's under speed from Murarrie to Rochdale. Inbound delays on the Riverside Expressway stretch back to the Captain Cook Bridge. The Pacific Motorway is heavy northbound from Tanimura to Sakes Creek, and a Bruce Highway is under speed northbound from Maroomba Downs to Bourbon Gary. With traffic every 10 minutes, I'm Jimmy Clark on 882 4BC.
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1: Remember when they said we'll fix infrastructure by hosting the Olympics in 2032? Forget the stadiums. I'm talking about the roads and the railways to set up Brisbane and southeast Queensland for the population growth, which is already happening. But it's going to continue for the rest of this century. Now, our road system, it was designed in the 1960s, but our rail system was designed in the 1860s. And this reluctance to build the transport spines our region needs to cope with the growing population, I think, lacks common sense. So more bendy buses choking our roads, that's not going to fix it. We need to build new transport in and, importantly, around Brisbane. I mean, look at suburban roads like Waterworks, Moggle, Gympie, Sandgate roads. They can't cope now. There's no freeways in the north and northwest like there is on the south side. And, of course, plans to build new high-rise apartments in places without major rail infrastructure, it's just going to make traffic worse. You can't build new high-density apartments without first building high-density mass transport systems. It's what major cities do. And unless we do it, Brisbane will never truly be a world city. We're just going to choke on traffic. We deserve better than the imagination deficit disorder afflicting our region right now. Major cities worldwide, they're facing the same thing, the same dual challenge, surging urban populations, aging transport networks, works, and, of course, worldwide, you know, millions are migrating to metropolitan areas in search of economic opportunity. But physical conduits like the roads, the rails and bridges, they're being pushed past their design capacities. Look at the Story Bridge. Investing heavily in robust transport infrastructure is no longer an optional urban upgrade. It's actually a baseline survival strategy for any modern mega city. And Brisbane is going to be at the heart of a future mega city. Over this century, Brisbane will become Ballina to Bundaberg, out to Dalby. And we need transport planning now to deal with this. You've got all this population growth. It's going to require massive investment in electrified mass transport because a single commuter train can take hundreds of cars off the roads. But the trains have to go where people actually live. We need to reimagine and expand our rail network. But few would trust Queensland Rail to deliver on that. As urban populations swell, housing prices in suburbs close to business districts, both inner and around, like Indooroopilly, like Carindale, like Chermside, like Upper Mount Gravatt, all of these houses are just going to skyrocket in price. It's going to push more and more people out to peripheral areas. So the people who need stable employment the most will live furthest away from the jobs actually are. So without affordable, reliable transport infrastructure connecting these outer and, frankly, now regional areas across southeast Queensland, economic opportunities are going to fail and, well, suburbs are just going to degenerate. A city, you see, is an economic engine. It's powered by human interaction. And when the population grows without a corresponding expansion of the transport network, the immediate consequence is traffic gridlock. We're seeing that. We've got that congestion. It's a severe tax on productivity because commuters, we're all spending billions of collective hours stuck in traffic instead of working or spending time with family. You've now got freight moving through choked urban corridors, slowing down, driving up the costs of goods and services. The last mile is very expensive. Companies increasingly avoid relocating to or expanding in cities notorious for logistical paralysis, like Brisbane, damaging long-term competitiveness. So strategic investment in high-capacity mass transport is needed and needed now. But we've got this metro, the light rail on the coast, bus networks. All of that helps, but it's only a small part of what is actually needed. To survive the near future and decades ahead, we need cross-regional rail and road networks, new ones. We should no longer have to go into the city to get around the city. More river crossings. To get from the Gold Coast to Ipswich by train now means going to the CBD of Brisbane. This has to change. So we need well-planned transport networks to provide fast, affordable access across our entire region. Beaudesert, Ipswich, Esk, Toowoomba, Kingaroy even. Infrastructure investment should integrate everyone into the broader regional economy, giving everyone access to jobs, education and healthcare. And investing in infrastructure today requires planning for the populations of tomorrow. Forward-thinking cities that, well, they're building new corridors. We are not. And building more housing on the fringes, putting denser development into established suburbs requires a viable transportation skeleton to ensure the reliability of our infrastructure for the mass movement of people. Because proper transport infrastructure is the skeleton on which the muscle of our city grows. So we desperately need imagination. We desperately need proactive leadership to transform population growth from a logistical crisis, which is where we're heading, into a powerful catalyst for cultural and economic prosperity beyond the Olympics. It's not just about 2032, it's 2045 and beyond. We've got to do it because it's what great world cities are doing right now. 133-882. That's the 4BC open line, thanks to Watch Smoke Alarms. It's 3:30. In the 4BC newsroom, Miranda Workman, what is the latest?
19: Good afternoon, Gary. Victorian police officer Sergeant Matt Payton has died on a famous walking trail in South America. The 53-year-old husband and father fell down an embankment on the Inca Trail in Peru. The Queensland Premier is standing behind the Olympics Minister following his referral to the AFP over a possible breach of electoral law. David Crisafulli refused to be drawn on questions about a broader cabinet reshuffle after Tim Mander stood down from his portfolio. And a report shows electric vehicle sales in Australia have reached record highs this year, with purchases surging by 65% in the first quarter of this year. In sport, Rugby Australia has re-signed Wallabies and Queensland Reds fly half Tom Liner through to the end of the year. And Gary, I'll have more news at 4.
1: It's really exciting. If you are call number 9 right now on 133-882, I'm going to give you the chance to go along into the draw. We're going to draw this a bit later on, and that is the opportunity, of course, to go along to State of Origin Game 3. And, of course, tickets to Ampol's State of Origin, they're like hen's teeth right now, and hens are very, very scared. But if you call number 9 right now, 133-882, thanks to Watch Smoke Alarms, that's the 4BC open line. But the competition right now, the opportunity to go into the draw, we'll do that a little bit later on, 28-4.
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8: A southbound crash on the Centenary Highway in Cinnamon Park has heavy delays back to Toowong. The gateway is on the brakes. Northbound from Banyer to Bald Hill. Southbound, it's heavy in patches from Tingalpa to Rochdale. Riverside Expressway is heavy in and out of the city. Those outbound delays extending through Woolloongabba and on down to Greenslopes. Pacific Motorway heavy northbound from Tanimura to Slacks Creek. And the Bruce Highway is under speed northbound from Murrumba down to Burpengary. With traffic every 10 minutes, I'm Jimmy Clark on 882 4BC.
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1: 25 to 4, yeah. Look, Eugene at Mitchelton, guess what, mate? You are like the guy who gets 50.1% in a university exam. You have just snuck in and you get the pass mark. You are now in the draw. How do you feel?
27: Mate, that is the best news I have heard all year. Boy, I've got a family, two young boys, mate, and they've just got into NRL, and they would be, it would be a life event for them, I think, to go with mum and dad to this. It would be fantastic.
1: Mate, you're going to have to pick one because this is a double pass. So you're either going to put the kids inside and hope for the best and pick them up after the game, and then the child safety authorities will pick you up, or there'll be tears. But look, mate, either way, you're going to be in the draw. It hasn't happened yet. We're going to do the draw a bit later on, but you are in the draw. That's five people in the draw. Now, can I ask, just for the record, who are you going to cheer at State of Origin?
27: Oh, it's got to be Queensland, mate. But the thing is, my boys were born in New South Wales.
1: Well, that's okay. You can have a conversion on the way back to Brisbane. It's all fine, but it's good. You can re-engineer. It's about nurturing. It's lessons that are caught from parents, examples, stuff like that. So that makes five out of five in the draw are all going to be cheering on Queensland. I've got a purity about this draw this afternoon. So, mate, you're all part of it. Well done. Congratulations. That's the next part is purely by chance. He's going to go in and we'll be doing that draw. What, 4:20, just before the Wokey Pokey? Wow, I'm now telling you when to tune in. It's 23 to 4. Look, I find this whole thing a complete schmozzle. It's been huge week for now stood aside Olympics Minister Tim Mander, who stepped down from cabinet. He's been referred to the Australian Federal Police because the Australian Electoral Commission just do that. And it's all over a potential breach of electoral law regarding his enrolment address. The Premier is refusing to officially fire him. But again, there's problems in the Premier's office. If he didn't know about all of this stuff, somebody's going to go out of this. Anyway, he says he wants to wait and see what the AFP investigation pulls out. And of course, there's all this crazy stuff about up to years jail for filling in the form wrong. I mean, I think that's just nonsense. But the Premier says he only found out about the police referral when a staffer dropped a note into a budget meeting rather than Mr. Mander himself. My understanding is that Tim was overseas when that all happened. He was in New Zealand on business. But look, somebody who's been right across this in detail is Jess Millwood from Nine News. So you've been following the story closely this week. Jess, thanks for jumping on the line. Let's face it, this is a mess, a real mess.
0: Afternoon, Gary. Well, yes, but let me break down the timeline because that's what we really got to nail the Premier down on today is the timeline of all of this. We were all with him at Suncorp Stadium yesterday talking about Queensland Day. It was all fun and games. There were horses, there were sausages in bread on the barbecue. Absolutely no sign what was about to happen. 1 hour after he left and after we all packed up, news broke in the media that Tim Mander, his Olympics minister, had been referred to the Australian Federal Police by the Australian Electoral Commission. So that is a very serious development. We tried to get in touch with the Premier to get some sort of reaction. Did you know this morning? We now know, and this is the timeline, Tim Mander was emailed by his lawyer Wednesday night. He then responded, setting up a meeting for the following day. He then boarded a plane yesterday morning back to Queensland. That's when news broke that he'd been referred to the AFP. So at no point did he think it appropriate to contact his boss, the Premier, and tell him what was going on. The Premier was forced to find out when a staffer handed him a note in the middle of a budget meeting because news had broke. Now, there's all this talk about what access to phones and emails Tim Mander had because he was in New Zealand, so in a foreign country, and Gary, you'd know better than this about me, you're given a burner phone and you can't, you know, just use your communication devices carte blanche in a foreign country. But I think, as the opposition rightly point out, he was in New Zealand. He wasn't in the South Pole. He wasn't in the middle of the jungle. He would have had an ability to get in touch with the Premier, say, heads up, this is happening. Instead, the Premier was blindsided.
1: Hold the front page, Jess, because you don't need a burner phone in New Zealand. You just use your Telstra phone. You just put international roaming on. It costs $5 a day to get that, okay? I mean, if I can use my phone in the United States of America, in Saudi Arabia and in Indonesia, why can't I use my phone, if you get what I mean, in New Zealand? They're kind of like friends of ours. So I don't cop this excuse that you couldn't use your phone. That doesn't make sense.
0: No, and, you know, there's obviously security around calling them, and that's all fine. That's all fine. But you're right. It's New Zealand is almost another state of Australia.
1: It is another state of Australia, Jess. That's the story. And look, and security, and I just, again, you say I might know a bit more. New Zealand is not about to steal state secrets. I mean, the Warriors just beat the Broncos. What is Tim Mander's secret going to be? He doesn't have exactly the launch codes to missiles or anything. He's not Donald Trump and he's not visiting Beijing. He's Tim Mander in Wellington. I don't get it.
0: Correct. So then the question is, well, and I put this to the Premier repeatedly, you get an email from your lawyer, you lock in a meeting with your lawyer for the next day. Is not the next call the Premier to say, I have been referred to the Australian Federal Police Premier?
1: Yeah.
0: It wasn't. So, you know, if news broke an hour earlier, we would have had the Premier standing in front of us wearing a I Love Queensland apron, putting to him that one of his ministers had been referred to the AFP. So the Premier was blindsided. But in terms of what happens now, we know that Tim Mander has stood aside. Now, that's not a resignation. That's not a sacking. He's stood aside while this is all sorted. The AFP notoriously doesn't move quickly.
1: No.
0: We don't know.
1: It'll take 6 months, Jess. It'll take 6 months. That's the way they go. There's that this slow.
0: Well, they haven't even decided if they're going to launch an investigation. Yeah. They're still reviewing a report. Then they need to decide whether they want to launch an investigation. Who knows how that long? Who knows how long that will take? Meanwhile, you've got Andrew Powell. Let me tell you what Andrew Powell is now responsible for: environment, tourism, science, innovation, sport, racing, and the Olympic and Paralympic Games. So he has a very full plate.
2: Mm.
0: And what are we now? Just over a week until Victoria Park starts construction.
1: Yeah, the Minister for Good Times. I tell you, lock in. If we had a champagne industry, he'd be in charge of that as well. I wish him well. Does he get all of Tim Mander's staff moving into his office? I suppose he does. That's probably what happens next. But David Crisafulli has been let down by a number of people. I keep saying that his chief of staff also got a letter some time ago, and I don't care about the personal stuff, but there was a heads up went to the Premier's office even before the 24 election. I don't understand why, and chiefs of staff are meant to protect their ministers. So, you know, is the Premier confident that his own staff are competent enough as well?
0: Yeah, I mean, I certainly feel many today are suggesting the onus was on his minister to advise him of the development, because that had come via his lawyer in relation to this case, certainly. He was in the air, Tim Mander. So by the time he landed, this had blown up spectacularly.
1: Yeah.
0: The Premier had been made aware, and he had to get on the phone pretty quick smart and tell him he was standing aside.
1: Yeah, I wonder. My view of the phone went like this. Look, Tim, one of us has got to stand aside, and it's not going to be me. That's what I reckon happened. Anyway, we'll wait and see. Jess, I find the whole thing a dreadful distraction for a government that I want to get on with the job. I want them to fix up victims' rights. I want them to fix up our hospital system. I don't want simply government by press release. I want real action, tangible action, the infrastructure we need to build more than just the Olympics, the infrastructure we need to survive Southeast Queensland. So keep on their case. I know you will. Appreciate the update. Jess Millwood.
0: Yeah, I mean, Gary, they would want that too. But unfortunately, they're struggling to get any clean air as this just rolls on.
1: Indeed. All right. Thank you, Jess Millwood from Nine News. Look, I simply make the point, and I've known, as I said, the Chief of Staff for a long, long time, since he was a little kid. And the job of a chief of staff of a minister is to protect the minister. So when all of this stuff kind of became an issue, there should have been a constant dialogue between the minister. You tell me about everything. I want to know what's going on. I want to be ahead of it. Didn't happen. I feel for the Premier. I think he has been badly let down on a couple of fronts. And we just want him to provide some leadership on the real issues, not have to deal with this rubbish. And it's not about the private relations. This is about the management of government issues. That's what it is now. 133-882, thanks to Watch Smoke Alarms. That's the 4BC open line, 4:45.
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3: A southbound crash on the Centenary Highway in Cinnamon Park is cleared now to a car on the shoulder. Heavy delays are beginning to ease. The gateway is on the brakes northbound from Banya to Bald Hills. Southbound, it's heavy in patches from Tingalpa to Rochdale. Riverside Expressway heavy in and out of the city. Those outbound delays extending through Woolloongabba and on down to Greenslopes. Logan Motorway is on the brakes inbound from Forest Lake through to Heathwood. The Bruce Highway is under speed northbound from Murrumba Downs to Burpengary.

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6: It's something like ominous, distressing. Every time I hear that deep dive theme, AI is coming to our schools, artificial intelligence. Now, I thought we wanted kids to get actual intelligence. But anyway, the government has announced a new homegrown AI program, which will be coming to state schools by June. Producer and reporter Shannon Johnstone joins me right now in the studio to break it all down. Shannon, what has been announced?
7: Queensland Education Minister John Paul Langbrook made the announcement this morning. So an AI program called Corella will be made available in all state schools by the start of June. The $1.5 million program was created by the Education Department, and it offers chatbot and assistant functions for both teachers and students.
6: It sounds like a big distraction. What's it all going to be useful?
7: So the government says for teachers, it's going to help them with lesson planning and workload management, helping to reduce repetitive admin work. Students can use it to brainstorm, check, draft, revise, research and summarise information. It will be available to teachers, teacher aides, leaders and kids in years 7 to 10 with parental consent. And the department is also in talks with the Queensland Curriculum and Assessment Authority about integrating it into senior years. Minister Langbrook says it's important for students to learn this emerging technology, and it'll help them learn to use it responsibly and think critically about the information they're working with. Here's some more of what he had to say in a press conference this morning.
8: But most importantly, it's going to help students with brainstorming, with finding information out about topics. It's not going to write assignments for them, so we want to make sure that we have that ability for students still to be able to do the assignments themselves, but it also will help our teachers with planning.
7: The tool has already been trialled in select state schools. Warri State High School principal Morris Andrajek says it's been transformative for their school. He says Year 9 digital technology students used it to learn coding and developing games, and it also reduced the time teachers spend on administrative tasks like lesson planning and creating assessments.
6: What's the reaction been?
7: So PNC's Queensland Chief Executive Timothy Horn says parents are telling them they're not yet part of the conversation about AI in the classroom. There's strong interest, but also genuine concern about how it's being used. Dr. Luke Rowe, he's an expert on AI and learning from the Australian Catholic University, spoke to Jason Matthews this morning. Here's some of what he said.
9: For me, I'm all for using AI to teach students about AI. You know, if

0: If you want to have a voice in the future, you want our students to grow up to have a very strong voice in the future of how the world works, they've got to learn about AI by using AI. So that's great as a use case. And I think we need it in schools for that purpose. That being said, where I'm most cautious about AI use is when we roll it out into every subject, even when we're not learning about AI. So say we're learning about mathematics or English or chemistry. Simply sitting there with a chatbot, interacting with the chatbot, getting answers from it or brainstorming with it or even summarizing articles does have an opportunity cost to the student's own thinking.
1: And Dr. Rowe also added that these tools have much stronger safety guardrails built into them. I also found it interesting, Gary, hearing from our listeners on the morning show earlier today. It definitely seems to be some concern about whether this will replace students' own thinking. But AI is already here and it's something they need to learn. So I guess it's about getting that balance right. What do you think?
2: Well, look, I get it. It's all part of the technology, and AI creeps into all sorts of things in all sorts of different ways. It's meant, Shannon, as I understand it, to be allow you to park certain rudimentary tasks and get AI to do it for you while you go on and do some of the sort of wetware tasks, the creative things and so forth. You've got to program it the right way. I just hope it doesn't become a distraction, and especially when kids are using it to program games. I'd like them off their devices, going out and actually picking up a rock and deciding what the rock is rather than, hey, AI, tell me what that rock is.
3: Gary, it's President here. I just wanted to stop you, whatever you were going to say there, and tell you, you're my favorite show on Brisbane Radio. Keep going with what you're doing. Love you.
2: Well, that was AI, effective use. Thank you. We like a bit of AI here. Thanks, Shannon. You don't have to worry about the news at the top of the hour because Miranda's doing that. Shannon is our producer here, one of the members of the 4BC Drive boardroom. She has really nailed that one, that deep dive. What else have we got to do? Oh, this.
4: You pull a statue down, you tear the past out, rewrite history till there's nothing left to shout. You do the wokey pokey.

Right, your weekend will start right here at 4BC Drive's Wokey Pokey. The Wokey Pokey, a weekly opportunity to laugh at the world of woke. It's slowly taking over because if you don't laugh, you're going to cry. Coming up this week, a Queensland hospital has ditched medical terms so emergency heart patients can be wheeled straight into the plum ward. You will not believe this story. UK medical staff are banned from saying it's raining cats and dogs in case it confuses non-English-speaking patients. And a viral internet theory claims your family dog is actually your reincarnated child from a previous life. It makes sense. And campaigners are trying to halt a surging crime wave by completely banning the word shoplifting. Yeah, that'll do it. Bit of AI there. The Wokey Pokey in about 25 minutes' time here on 4BC Drive.

0: you gotta do is say my name three times. Ready?
1: Yeah.
0: Okay, go.
1: Beetlejuice.
0: Yes.
1: Beetlejuice.
0: Yes.
2: So good, because you're going to win a double pass to see Beetlejuice the musical, and you'll have the time of your afterlife. Beetlejuice the musical, of course, starting on June 7. You can book online at QPAC, but if you call number 8 right now, 133-882, you will win that double pass. People are excited about it. Beetlejuice the musical coming to QPAC, and your chance to win it right now, 5 to 4. David's at the Gold Coast. G'day, David.
3: Oh, good, mate. Listen, I just want to report a ladder that's come adrift off someone's truck or ute.
2: Oh, no.
3: Yeah, and it's between exit 34, City Road to Beenleigh, and between the next edge exit, which is Main Road, Beenleigh, on the left-hand side going south. And, mate, there's going to be some rear-enders there because I nearly went up the rear of somebody.
2: Okay, mate. Well, you take care. Thank you for letting us know. Of course, exit 34 was where that other thing happened on Monday, which was just awful. So ladder on the road between, exit 34 and the next one along as you're heading south on the M1. Somebody's got to fix that up fast. Thanks, David. Well done. See things happening, 133-882. Thanks to Watch Smoke Alarms. That's the 4BC open line. 4 to 4.
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5: A southbound crash on the Centenary Highway in Cinnamon Park has cleared to a car on the shoulder. Heavy delays are beginning to ease through there. The gateway is on the brakes northbound from Banyer to Bald Hills, while southbound it's heavy in patches from Tingalpa to Rochedale. Riverside Expressway is heavy in and out of the city, with outbound delays extending through Woolloongabba down to Greenslopes. Logan Motorway on the brakes inbound from Forest Lake to Heathwood, and the Bruce Highway is under speed northbound from Murrumba Downs to Burpengary. With traffic every 10 minutes, I'm Jimmy Clark on 882 4BC.
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2: Well done to you, Sean. Sean in Bellbowrie is going to take his mum along. Apparently his mum's a huge fan of the 1980s film Beetlejuice. So this is Beetlejuice the musical. And so you have won that double pass, mate. Well done to you, because it's going to be exciting. It really is. QPAC have really scored a coup here to get Beetlejuice the musical from June 7. You get the tickets at the QPAC website as well. Coming up next hour, yeah, we'll do the Wokey Pokey. And also we're going to do the big draw. The big draw for who out of the 4BC Drive listeners is going along to State of Origin Game 3.
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12: It's 4 o'clock. Good afternoon. I'm Miranda Workman. A Queenslander who was serving as a Victorian police officer has died while travelling in Peru. The body of 52-year-old Sergeant Matt Payton was found this morning after falling while walking the Inca Trail. His family has released a statement saying they're shattered, describing him as witty and clever. A proud Queenslander, Payton joined Victoria Police in 2009. Queensland's Education Minister is defending the decision to roll out an AI-powered chatbot to state schools. The technology is already being used by Year 9 and 10 students and will expand to Years 7 and 8 from next month. John Paul Langbrook says the software designed by the government will be beneficial to student learning, not harmful.
13: It's going to help students with brainstorming, with finding information out about topics. It's not going to write assignments for them, so we want to make sure that we have that ability for students still to be able to do the assignments themselves, but it also will help teachers with planning.
12: Another opinion poll shows support for the federal government's budget is tanking amid speculation changes are on the cards. A survey commissioned by online business publication Capital Brief shows 43% of voters have rated the budget as bad. The Prime Minister may consider carving out the 30% tax from discretionary trusts amid concern it amounts to a death tax. Anthony Albanese says the government is consulting on the changes.
14: We'll work through the legislation we've set. It'll be introduced in the second half of the year on trusts. There'll be a consultation period about that, and we made that clear on budget night.
12: Two people will face court next month following a dramatic police pursuit in Ipswich. Georgina Winter reports.
15: The incident unfolded earlier this week when police attended a Brassel property. Upon arrival, a man and a woman rammed through a gate and fled the scene. Polair tracked the getaway car through several suburbs before tyre spikes stopped them at Goodnar. A 28-year-old woman was arrested at the scene while a 23-year-old man attempted to escape over a fence. He was apprehended a short time later. The pair has been charged with a combined 57 offences relating to a string of property and vehicle crimes across Brisbane earlier this year. Georgina Winter, Brisbane.
12: Calls are growing for greater awareness of motor neuron disease at all levels of community sport. Former Queensland Origin star Jai Arrow revealed his diagnosis this week, which has sparked fresh concerns about the impact of small head knocks over time. Studies reveal athletes in contact sport are 4 to 15 times more susceptible. To finance, just before the close of the All Ords is trading up 21 points at 8,862, and one Australian dollar is buying 71.4 US cents.
9: Finance on Brisbane's 4BC. 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
12: Interim Manly coach Kieran Foran insists he won't rush captain Tom Trbojevic back from injury. Turbo has been missing since round 7 when he suffered a hamstring injury against the Cowboys. Foran says he doesn't want to risk any more setbacks for his star fullback.
16: Yeah, he's doing absolutely everything he can to get back as fast as he can. We also want to be smart around it.
12: Titans rookie Oliver Pascoe is embracing life in first grade ahead of Saturday's clash with Manly. The 26-year-old has shot to the top of the Titans, hooking stocks after a strong game against the Knights. He says he's looking forward to maintaining the pace against the Sea Eagles. It's 4 past 4. That's the latest news and sport.
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5: Take care on the M1 southbound between exit 34 and 35 in Eagleby with reports of a ladder on the road. Gateway motorway on the brakes northbound from Banier to Bald Hill. Southbound, it's heavy in patches from Tingalpa to Rochdale. Riverside Expressway is heavy in and out of the city. Outbound delays extending through Woolloongabba down to Greenslopes. Logan motorway on the brakes inbound from Forest Lake to Heathwood. The Bruce Highway is under speed northbound from Moorumba Downs to Burpengary. For traffic every 10 minutes, I'm Jimmy Clark on 882 4BC.
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15: Just a few clouds, but mostly sunny across Brisbane this afternoon, reaching a top of 23 degrees in the city, 24 in Ipswich, getting down to 17 degrees overnight. Partly cloudy with light winds and the chance of a shower tomorrow, reaching a top of 25. Sunday, a shower or two again, and again getting up to 25. On Moreton Bay, a strong wind warning is in place, south to southwesterly winds. And I'm Miranda Workman, and I'll have more news at 4:30 on your newsleader, 4BC.
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2: 7:04 coming up this hour. Of course, the Wokey Pokey. We'll also announce the winner. We're going to draw out of five names. If we're going to draw one name out to go along to State of Origin Game 3, that is going to be big, mega. It really is. And, of course, we'll talk to the Logan Mayor. They've done a big study on floods in Logan, and John Raven will join us live a little bit later on this hour. I've been wondering where John Raven was. I seriously like John Raven. I think he's doing a great job as Mayor of Logan. I thought he'd written me off. I'm so pleased he's joining the program this afternoon, so stay tuned. 133-882, the 4BC open line, thanks to Watch Smoke Alarms. 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
2: Let's head to Europe now. Brisbane's dining scene almost lost one of its absolute icons recently, Amon Rocher, the legendary French restaurant in Bowen Hills. It was actually on the brink of closing its doors for good after going into administration, but thankfully, Michelin-trained chef Clément Chauvin swooped in from Canberra, and we're grateful for that, to save the day and take over the reins, and he's now bringing the award-winning contemporary French flair to King Street. And tomorrow night, he's teaming up with Master Chef winner Amelia Jackson for a massive event called Soiree Montrachet. I've got to get my I didn't study French at high school. We had French or German. I went German. I should have done French. I would have been better at this. Anyway, it's set to be the ultimate Parisian dining experience right here in Brisbane. And I'm pleased to say that Clément Chauvin joins me right now. Thank you for your time. And it is great to talk to you, sir.
24: Thank you for having me. Thank you very much. Good afternoon. How are you?
2: Oh, look, I'm really well. And I mean, Montrachet, it is a staple for Brisbane food lovers. What made you decide, and I can understand the climate's better, but to pack up, come from Canberra, save this wonderful restaurant from closing down? Thank you for that.
24: Well, my pleasure. My pleasure. And look, in the end of the day, well, I didn't really pack up from Canberra, I actually still run a very successful restaurant in Canberra called Le Bistronome, and I just divided myself. But and this is how I got to get to know Montrachet from Canberra, is that my restaurant in Canberra is a very, very similar kind of French fine dining food. And so from Canberra, I had my eyes on Montrachet and what they were doing, and Shannon Kelam, you know what I mean? And then obviously he made it to the national news that it was in liquidation and up for sale. And it just happened to be at a point of my important time of my career that I was like looking for a new challenge, looking for an excitement, and this opportunity came up for a restaurant of my caliber and kind of style of food that I was already doing. And I made an offer. I made an offer, and 6 weeks later, I had the keys in my hand.
2: Fantastic. And we now need to back you, because we want this to succeed, not because of just the traditional great regard people have had for Montrachet, but because you've done exactly that. We've got to back people like you, entrepreneurs who want to try and make a difference. You're bringing the Michelin-trained contemporary spin, I guess, to it all as well. It's meeting your standards. Therefore, you're going to love everything you do. Every plate will be made out of love, I would have thought.
24: Absolutely. And also, you know, like obviously, well, as you said, Montrachet is an institution in Brisbane, you know what I mean? And to give homage, you know, to Thierry Galichet, who's opened this 20 years ago and has a crazy following reputation in Brisbane, you know what I mean? To see Montrachet going to West was something that I would not have let happen. You know what I mean? So, yeah, I'm very honestly very honored and proud. And I have to say, you know, you said we got to back, you know, entrepreneur and stuff. And I have to admit, in the last year and a half that I have been in Brisbane, the hospitality community has been so welcoming and so well receiving, and I'm very grateful. I'm actually having a very good time in Brisbane. I'm really enjoying it.
2: Well, we're glad to hear, and we're glad you're having a good response, but this is why we wanted to talk to you. You've got the soiree tomorrow night, Soiree Montrachet, transforming the restaurant into a sort of late-night Parisian dreamscape. I love this. People are going to want to be there. What can people expect?
24: Well, first thing first, they can expect, you know, a partnership between me and Emilia Jackson, obviously a MasterChef winner, and she's very strong with her pastries and stuff. So that's going to be very interesting to see. We've created a menu, like a two-hand menu, where basically I start with the amuse-bouche, she follow with the entree, I look after the main, and then she obviously do the pastry, because that's her forte things. So yeah, on the food side, it's going to be really interesting, but also there's going to be like a Q&A, it's going to be, you know, a bit of interactive kind of soiree organized by the Good Food Guys. So it's going to be really cool.
2: And of course, I mean, that's the point. You got the collaboration's going to work, the MasterChef winner there, the two cooking styles going to complement each other. I know you're going to do it. You're going to nail it, because you are somebody by your training, by the standards you set yourself, you're going to demand excellence. And therefore, anybody dining there is going to enjoy excellence.
24: Yeah, absolutely. Absolutely.
2: All right. So you have, of course, this recent cookbook, Bistronomie. Just name one of the top six best French cookbooks in the world. Congratulations.
24: It won best French cookbook in the world. It was shortlisted in the top six, but my cookbook ended up winning best French cookbook in the world, alongside names like Jean-François Piège, a two Michelin star restaurant in Paris, and Marcus Waring, an old Gordon Ramsay chef that's got a two Michelin star in London, and who's actually a judge on the MasterChef in London. And yeah, my cookbook ended up winning the best French cookbook in the world.
2: Oh, fantastic. That makes it even better. I mean, I wonder how those who are still in France react to somebody now in Australia winning Best Cookbook?
24: Actually, I asked myself that question. You know, when you got like chefs like Jean-François Piège reading the list and say, Clément Chauvin, who the heck is this?
2: Well, I love the idea of it. And we want to know more about you, and we want to see Montrachet go from strength to strength. Passion for classic French, local Aussie produce. I guess it's all on the plate tomorrow night.
24: Absolutely, absolutely. Thank you so much for the opportunity. I appreciate it.
2: Yeah, no, really well done to you, Clément Chauvin. Let's face it, Montrachet, we need to get behind it. I'm just getting hungry thinking about that. If you are going, Uber or taxi, top idea, I think, because you've got to complement it with the good vin. You've got to put the vin into the Chauvin, I would have thought. 4:15.
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5: Take care on the M1 southbound between exit 34 and 35 in Eagleby with reports of a ladder on the road. Gateway is on the brakes northbound from Banyo to Bald Hills. Southbound, it's heavy in patches from Tingalpa to Rochdale. The Riverside Expressway is heavy in and out of the city, with outbound delays extending through Woolloongabba on down to Greenslopes. The Western Freeway heavy outbound from Toowong to Fig Tree Pocket. And the Centenary Highway is the same northbound from Darra to the Jindalee Bridge. For traffic every 10 minutes, I'm Jimmy Clark on 882 4BC.
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2: 18 past four. How cosmopolitan is Brisbane? Seriously, we've got Montrachet with their soiree tomorrow night. So I'm getting the French pronunciations a lot better. And, of course, Panieri is on all weekend. Yes, all day tomorrow and all day Sunday. Panieri. They get about 50,000 people to Panieri. And the crockery industry is very excited. 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You could win $500. I don't know exactly the details. I'm leaving it up to the Greeks to sort it out. But you just go to the 4BC Refresh and Recharge Station, Penny Erie, operating over the weekend. 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That's what it says here. 50 years of the Penny Erie Greek Festival this weekend at Musgrave Park. 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Tickets at PennyErie.com. No? I thought there might have been another one. Just never know. There's always another one. Okay, let's do what we've got to do. I promised I would. I'd announce the winner, and we've got a whole bunch of people who are in contention. There's a total of five people. It's fantastic. Five people. Alex, Eugene, Bruce, Troy, and Nick. How do we do this? Just random. The winner is a double pass to go along to see State of Origin Game 3 at Suncorp Stadium. I put my finger on it. It's Troy at Alimba.
1: Hey,
2: well done, Troy.
1: Hey, awesome.
2: Does that make your afternoon, mate?
1: Oh, mate, couldn't believe it.
2: Hey, you had a 1 in 5 chance. You've done well.
1: Mate, unbelievable.
2: And, of course, you had a 1 in 9 chance to even get into the shortlist. This is 1 in 45.
1: My daughter thinks it's a joke.
2: Yeah, well done. Well done to you.
1: Oh, how good is that?
2: Yeah, it's okay. Mate. Throbbing like a sock full of grasshoppers. And I reckon by any measure, who are you going to take along? Who's going to celebrate with you?
1: I'm going to take my daughter.
2: That's good. Father of the Year nominee, Troy from Alimba.
1: Oh, we can't believe it.
2: All right, mate. Well, can you give us, I just want to double check your credentials here. Can you give us a Queenslander?
1: Queenslander!
2: That'll work. That'll work. Just get your daughter and you just training up ready for game 3. I hope it's not a decider. I hope it's the last game of a clean sweep. There you go. I'll say it.
1: We're going to wipe it. We're going to wipe the floor and Carlo will be upset.
2: Yeah, that's good. And what about Jason Matthews?
4: Up the Maroons.
2: We've got him trained. He's reluctantly trained. I tell you, a bit of mischief, but either way, mate, glad you've won. Well done, and go along and enjoy, and go Queensland. Pretty simple. Troy at Alimba, the winner of this magnificent competition we've been running all week. It has been an awful amount of fun. Thank you to all the others who got down there. 1 in 5, Troy got up. Well done. It was purely random. It was like Gary shut his eyes, pointed towards it, and it happened. No Ouija board was involved in the drawing of this contestant. Now, look, we've kept you waiting long enough. Joseph from Townsville wanted to know what time it was. I told him it was about 20 past four. It's 23 past four, so it's time for 4BC Drive's Wokey Pokey, a weekly roundup of everything which is wrong about those who think they're right. Let's do it. Let's make sense of the senseless and dance the Wokey Pokey.
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What the heck is going on in far north Queensland? A private hospital has decided traditional clear medical terms are apparently a bit too clinical. The brand new Ramsay Health Cairns Private Hospital is renaming its wards after native Australian plants to create a restorative connection to the land, which means the cardiac medical is now the Kakatoo Plum. And the orthopaedics, well, it's now the ironbark. And the respiratory ward, well, it's the wattle. Not necessarily good for people with asthma, I thought. Anyway, nothing screams efficient emergency care quite like yelling, "Quick, the man's hopping! Start stopping! Wheel him to the plum!" Let's hope the surgeons in the tea tree ward remember to use real scalpels instead of just rubbing essential oils all over you.

Sticking with hospitals, let's head to the United Kingdom, where staff have been ordered to brace themselves for a very specific type of storm. Medical staff and the National Health Service Trust have been told to stop using common everyday expressions like "it's raining cats and dogs" or "the early bird catches the worms," according to a new 17-page diversity manual. These phrases lack cultural sensitivity and might confuse international patients. Because, heaven forbid, an arriving patient thinks a golden retriever is about to crash through an emergency ward yelling through the ceiling, rather, or, as it would be known in Cairns, the Wattle Ward. Yeah, that's what they call it, the Wattle Ward. Unsurprisingly, the Hospital Trust is currently facing a massive $42 million deficit, but they still managed to find over £100,000 to pay their diversity managers. I suppose when it rains woke madness, it pours taxpayer cash.

0: Well, next up, if you are a pet owner, you may want to apologise to Fido for making him eat his dinner off the laundry floor. A viral internet video is doing the rounds claiming your dog isn't actually an animal, but your literal human child from a previous life.
1: Look into your dog's eyes. Do they feel strangely familiar, like you've known them forever? That's because the dog you have now was once meant to be your child in this life. But when it came time for reincarnation, their soul was so eager to see you, they took the wrong path and entered the animal realm instead.
0: Apparently their eager little souls just took a wrong turn at the reincarnation roundabout, accidentally ended up with a tail and a fur coat.
1: If you've lost a dog and still feel that heavy ache in your heart, know this. The pain you feel is proof of the love you shared. Perform a simple ritual to help their soul move forward. We light a candle, place their photo or favorite toy nearby, and speak directly to them.
0: Ah, love me, love my dogs. But the only reason they stare deeply into my eyes is because I'm holding a slice of pizza or maybe a sausage and bread. Anyway, if a dog really was my kid in the past life, it certainly explains why he refuses to get a job and expects me to clean up after him.

another story from the United Kingdom. Campaigners have found a brilliant new way to stop a surging crime wave by policing vocabulary. A retail intelligence firm is demanding we completely ban the word shoplifting because apparently it sounds far too quaint, like a naughty rite of passage for young scamps. Instead, they want authorities to adopt the much more intimidating and clinical term store theft or retail crime, because, as we all know, a brazen thief sprinting out the door with an armful of stolen goods will completely rethink their life choices if you hit them with a stern grammar correction.

0: It's a hard stopper, isn't it, Wokey Pokey? Each week we'll head off to the Kakadu Plum Ward. That's got to be one of the stupidest things I've ever heard in my life. 133-882. Wokey Pokey will be back again next week. Massive news has come through today. I think this is exciting for the Brisbane construction scene, especially after I made that point a little earlier about the need to build some real infrastructure. You need gravel. We should be opening up more gravel quarries, not shutting them down like they have on the Gold Coast. But all this is about gearing up for the 2032 Olympics. Australia's biggest steel manufacturer, InfraBuild, is expanding its two major plants right here, Hemmant and Eagle Farm, and they're boosting their output by 50,000 tonnes of steel a year to make sure that the upcoming building boom doesn't grind to a halt. We're waiting for it to be fully geared up, but they're getting ready for it. Good on them. It's a huge vote of confidence for Queensland. It's going to create about 70 brand new local jobs, real jobs, in steel fabrication manufacturing. And they're even planning a future distribution centre and a brand new prefabrication hub down the track. This is great. The chief executive says the window to act is right now, because if steel arrives even 2 hours late to a site, all hell breaks loose. And the price of steel, of course, has been in fluctuation because a lot of it is sourced now overseas. So it's great to see this happening right here in Queensland. Now, you'll know their parent company. They've been facing some financial dramas lately, but the local arm insists they're completely insulated. And I think there's a bit of a green win there too. The steel is made from 100% recycled Australian scrap metal using clean electric furnaces and coal. Meanwhile, the 2032 games still feel a little bit off, but the heavy lifting to get Brisbane ready is already well and truly underway. Now all we need to do is to start digging, baby, dig. Let's start building. Let's start doing things. 133-882, the 4BC open line. Thanks to Watch Smoke Alarms. It's 4:30. And Miranda Workman is in the 4BC newsroom. What is the latest?
1: Good afternoon, Gary. Tributes are pouring in for a Victorian police officer who died while travelling in South America. 52-year-old Sergeant Matt Payton died after falling on the popular Inca Trail in Peru. Originally from Queensland, he joined the Victorian Force in 2009. Experts are warning more artificial intelligence in Queensland schools could harm long-term development of students. Corella AI is set to be rolled into state curriculum by next month as a learning tool for students and teachers. Feral horse numbers in the Kosciuszko National Park have surged. New data estimates the Brumby population has climbed by thousands since aerial culling was paused last year. In sport, Maroons veteran Kurt Capewell is backing Sam Walker's claim to Queensland's number 7 jersey. The Rooster halfback has been called up to replace the injured Tom Dearden for Game 1 of Origin next Wednesday. And Gary, I'll have more news at 5.
2: Traffic. Got something you want to say? You're in the right place. This is Brisbane's 4BC. Give us a call on 133-882.
3: The gateway's on the brakes northbound from Banyo to Bald Hills, while southbound it's under speed from Tingalpa to Rochdale. The Western Freeway is heavy outbound from Toowong to Victory Pocket, and the Centenary Highway is the same northbound from Darra to Jindalee Bridge. The Riverside Expressway is heavy in and out of the city. Those outbound delays extend through Woolloongabba on down to Greenslopes. The M1 heavy southbound from Yatla to Pimpama, and the Bruce Highway is slow northbound from Murrumba Downs to Burpengary. With traffic every 10 minutes, I'm Jimmy Clark on 882 4BC.
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0: Charlie Brown is the man. He has 4BC's Life and Technology tomorrow morning. He joins me now for a bit of a tech update. Look, Jeff, my mate Jeff rang me. That's what I was trying to get to. And he said to me, I'm really pinged off. Mobile phone plans are going up. What the heck is going on? And he's just been told, and he put it to me this way. He said that customers now basically got to pay 13 months worth to get 12 months worth. That's how he feels. They've got to pay in advance. What do you reckon about all of this stuff?
11: Yes, there's a lot going on in this space. And this week, what was announced by the federal government via their body that manages the room in the air that mobile phone companies use to communicate with all of our phone devices, ACMA, was that they're going to charge them $7.3 billion to renew spectrum licenses that they already have. So Telstra, Optus, TPG, which is Vodafone, NBN as well. The room in the air that they use, they have to license it. They are already using these specific areas of room in the air for their services. They've got to renew them, and that's the cost. It was about $1 billion to $1.5 billion more than what the industry thought it was going to cost. And look, there is a cost to this, and there should be a cost to this. This is, as taxpayers, this is our room in the air, if you like. And if you want to come and transmit services through it, you, of course, need to be licensed and pay a fee. I don't know what the fee is, but I'm getting the feeling that $7.3 billion is a lot of money, Gary, and probably a bit more than it should be. When you work it out per device that's currently connected to the internet now, and this isn't the only cost that they have to pay, of course, but it's about $1.45 a month for this room in the air. Now, to give you an analogy, my 12-year-old, she's actually 13 now, her mobile phone plan is $12 a month. So it's over 10% of the monthly cost is the room in the air. My phone plan is about $52 a month, not as much. But the thing about it is, where does this money go, Gary? It's a big chunk of change. Where does it go?
0: Well, it's just purely a tax grab. And so the Spectrum Management Authority, as it used to be called, I don't know what it's called now, ACMA run it, but ACMA. I had the chart years ago, and there's all these little bits. Everybody's got a garage controller. They had a spectrum set aside for that. This radio station has spectrum, digital spectrum as well as analog spectrum, and access through the app. It's more spectrum. Everything is on spectrum. So the government said, well, if you want to, now that everyone's got used to it, if you want it, you want to use it, we're going to charge you more. That's to the providers. They pass it on. It's like the way it's been explained to me, they want you to pay your monthly phone bill before you even make the phone call. That seems to be the impact that's got a few people cheesed off.
11: And that's the thing. They do need to come up with this money at the start. And it does run for about, most spectrum licenses run for about 14 years. And there will be more that they need to purchase in the near future at some point when 6G becomes a thing, if they want different areas of room in the air for that. At the end of the day, as the customer, we pay. We pay through our bills and the government charges the phone companies. But where does all this money go, Gary? I mean, I would love to see the federal government come out and say, okay, $7.3 billion, we're putting this into the Triple O network to make sure it's perfect, it's gold-plated, it's running.
0: I'll vote for you, Charlie, if you're gonna run on that. Who knows where it goes anyway. So what else is happening on the program tomorrow?
11: Well, tomorrow, AI is helping the Australian storm water networks in different cities around the country. I'll tell you, that's a different story you didn't think was going to be coming. But look, we'll understand and find out what's going on there. We're going to talk about what Google announced this week at their big annual tech explanation event in the United States. Search with Google is changing, and changing a lot. We'll go through what's going on there and whether you're going to like it or not. We'll discuss that tomorrow on the show.
0: All right, 4BC's Life and Technology tomorrow morning from 8. Thank you, Charlie. Speaking about stormwater, Logan City Council's released an independent review into the Logan and Albert Rivers flood study. Now, the review was commissioned after the community raised concerns about flood mapping during consultation in the draft Logan plan. It looked at the inclusion of rare floods, the ones that don't normally happen but can, including the worst-case scenario and how they're used in development planning. Our bloke who's over it all is the Mayor of Logan, John Raven. Good to talk to you, Mr. Mayor. I thought you'd given up on me. I haven't heard from you for a couple of months now, but what did this review look at, mate? What did it find, Mr. Mayor?
12: Mate, Gary, I was just thinking about you the other day going, geez, I haven't spoken to Gary in a little while. I'll tell you what, I'll release an independent review of the flood study so that we can have a yarn about it.
0: Well done.
12: The good thing about this, exactly for you, mate, not for the people of Logan, but the good thing about this is that because this is an independent review, so it's someone who's never touched our flood studies before, never been involved in our flood mapping, and for the first time, this has actually backed up what the community is telling us, that they feel that the flood maps went too far, that by including very, very rare and extreme flood events in our flood mapping, it's more likely to cause alarm and it's just not practical. And for once, an independent expert agrees with the community. You should write that down, Gary, because it doesn't happen very often.
0: Well, dear diary, I'm doing it right now. The worst-case scenarios were included into development planning. This is going to make you stop and think about what land we can actually build things on, I guess.
12: Well, that's right. And so there's been three reviews of our flood studies. The first two were incredibly technical. And if you go and read them, Gary, it's a good way to put yourself to sleep because the scope for those reviews was written by engineers for engineers. So there's lots of tables, lots of math, lots of referring to technical tools. But this one, because I went out to the community and said, hey, what do you want to know about the flood studies that just makes no sense to you? What questions should I ask? So we put a scope together based on what the community wanted. And lo and behold, when you put the community first, you get answers that the community cares about. And now we can use this to go to the state government and say, hey, you've got an expert that's saying that the state planning policy, which requires us to map all the way out to these extreme and rare floods, and just to tell you how rare it is, Gary, it's a 1 in 10 million annual chance of that maximum flood event happening. That is an extinction-level flood event. That's how rare that is.
0: Well, the world's not ending anytime soon, but including these, you know, as I understand, it's all part of the state planning policy. I mean, people, frankly, are getting sick to death of taking it by chance, so saying this is the least unlikely, 1 in 10 million just, you know, it was... You wouldn't want to bet against it, would you? It's extraordinary stuff. So I guess you're following state plans or planning policy requirements, but this is, as you say, trusting the people. They live there. They know what's going on.
12: They do, and they said to us, we just don't believe that this could ever flood. And when you think about a 1 in 10 million annual chance, you understand why they don't believe it. So now I can take the findings of this report after we've tabled them and considered them in council next week and take them to the Deputy Premier, say, Jared, we've got an independent expert who says that the rules you've got at the moment go too far. Are you willing to let council, let Logan, be sort of like the innovators and do what the community wants on this and make some changes that are really based in common sense? If he says yes, then on the 4th of June, and to be frank, even if he doesn't say yes, we'll go ahead and push for it anyway. On the 4th of June, we'll consider all of our planning policies that relate to flood mapping and how we can improve them in the interest of our residents.
0: See, I like the way you said 1 in 10 million chance. You see, every year could be a 1 in 100 flood event, a 1% chance each year. People get that 1 in 100 thing all skew-whiff. This, I think, gets the right language out there, John Raven, gives developers and indeed homeowners some certainty. So I wish you well with that. Keep us across it, but keep cleaning out the creeks would be my any other comment as well. That'll stop any of those sort of unforeseen.
12: That's right, mate. We got some very clear feedback from the community when I did town hall meetings. I was in a room full of 250 people, and I said, put your hands up if you'd be happy to pay a tiny little bit more on your rate if we used it to clean out creeks. Every hand in the room went up straight away. So if that's not strong feedback, I don't know what it is. And I may or may not have taken that to budget considerations. Of course, Gary, they're confidential, so I couldn't possibly tell you what's coming in the budget. No. But we'll have to come back and talk to you next week after I meet with the Deputy Premier.
0: Good on you, John Raven. Thank you so much for not telling me that. The Mayor of Logan, John Raven. I hope the Lord Mayor of Brisbane is listening. Clean the creeks, please, Lord Mayor. That's all I want for Christmas. 16 to 5.
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3: There's a southbound crash on the Pacific Motorway in Greenslopes. It's in the left two lanes after exit 5 with delays back across the Captain Cook Bridge to Hale Street. The gateway is on the brakes northbound from Banyard to Bald Hills. Southbound, it's under speed from Tingalpa to Rochdale. The Western Freeway struggling outbound from Toowong to Victory Pocket, and the Centenary Highway is the same northbound from Darra to the Dindalee Bridge. The M1 heavy southbound from Yatla to Pimpama. The Bruce Highway is slow northbound from Marumba Downs to Burpengary. With traffic every 10 minutes, I'm Jimmy Clark on 882 4BC.
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3: We spoke to these good people last year. Sad news, I think, for fans of the big, beautiful horses. The massive local festival has been officially given the chop. I'm talking about the Scenic Rim Clydesdale Spectacular. It's been postponed all the way till 2027. Organisers, they're blaming the current fuel crisis for putting the brakes on the main show days of the boaters at Showgrounds. It was big. It's a big show, but it's a big blow for the region. The festival has pumped more than $2.5 million into the Bow Desert local economy last year alone. It's not on this year. Local families have been working hard to keep the iconic breed alive since, what, the 1960s. The event means a lot to the community. And they're magnificent beasts. Anyway, if you're still keen to get some action, the good news is that a couple of the lead-up events are still going ahead next month. There's a golf day, of course there is, happening at the Boona Golf Club on June 11, followed by race day at the Bow Desert Race Club on the 12th. Let's get behind it. The main four-day horse showcase, they won't be back on the calendar till June next year. They're blaming the cost of transporting these big beasts, that's part of the problem. Cost of living. Sad, isn't it? Oh, I think it is. 133-882, thanks to Watch Smoke Alarms. That's the 4BC open line.
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3: It's as far away from Brisbane as other countries. 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Our Perth correspondent today in all over the world is Madeline Cross from our sister station, 6PR's newsroom. Maddie, great to talk with you, but a serious train accident today. Tell us more.
4: Yeah, Gary. So just overnight, there actually was almost two serious incidents, and which is quite rare for Perth. So The most recent, an alleged drunk driver narrowly missed becoming the second vehicle collision with a train this week. This one happened just at 11 last night. A woman's accused of driving her car around a set of flashing railway crossing boom gates. And she only just avoided being hit by an oncoming freight train. Her vehicle did roll, though, onto its roof, and she's now been charged over the incident. But it just comes just about a day after a passenger train did slam into a truck at another suburb here in Perth. Debris flew everywhere. It hit other cars, this flying debris, and the incident actually split the front part of the truck from the trailer it was towing. Around a dozen people had to be treated for injuries as part of that incident, including two toddlers. But miraculously, no one was seriously injured in either of these incidents, Gary.
3: You know, Perth's a magnificent city. I think the transport infrastructure is fantastic. I'm disappointed about all those level crossings, just like I am here in Brisbane. But, gee, when you have crashes there, you have good ones.
4: Yeah, but at least, like I said, no one was injured. But it definitely has prompted the question about safety of level crossings. We've heard from some people who live near the serious crossing, and they said they've been just waiting for an accident to happen, really.
3: Yeah. Oh, dear. Dreadful things. Got to get rid of those level crossings. Message to the Queensland Governor from there. Okay, the Perth City Council, they've had a bit of drama this week.
4: Oh, they have. It's been an ongoing story all week, Gary, and it centres around complaints and claims of dysfunction at the Perth City Council. Now, issues among local governments, it does feel like an ongoing theme here in WA, but this latest one was prompted by a local government inspector

0: put the elected council on notice due to a range of complaints made to him. So he's demanding they improve their governance, their decision-making, their culture, and even councillors' relationships with the city's admin and other staff at the City of Perth. Now, we don't know the exact nature of the complaints, but state government ministers have now slammed this local council. They've accused them of the councillors of trying to increase their own entitlements during meetings. So one state government minister has now really slammed them for this. She says they're having a let them eat cake approach and a disconnect between themselves and those in the community, you know, facing cost of living challenges and other pressures, that these kind of arguments are happening within council. And another senior government minister has described it as unbelievable and unacceptable. And now these two are calling for an amalgamation of councils. They want the Perth City Council to potentially merge with their neighbouring St. Vincent Council. So going forward, they've kind of been given a month. So if things don't improve within a month, the inspector says harsher action will be taken against
1: them. So they're getting in for their cake. They want to eat it too. It's interesting, you know, local governments love an afternoon tea. The Brisbane City Council, when it meets, they break for afternoon tea. So all hostilities stop. And they all have biscuits, this cake, this tea, everyone laughs and jokes, then gets back in and calls each other names. I think it's just the way councils operate, Maddie.
0: Yeah, maybe it is a theme among lots of local government councils. Just, I do find our state government ministers love to slam the local governments as well.
1: Of course, they probably get a taxpayer-funded or subsidised dining room at Parliament House, but don't bring up them. Look at them, not at me. I can feel this. I really can. Anyway, you've also had in regional WA a little bit going on there at the moment. The earth's been moving and the mice are biting.
0: The earth has been moving and the mice are biting, Gary. So earlier this week, an emergency permit for stronger mouse bait, that has been approved, and it's good news for people in regional WA because farmers in our wheat belt have been overwhelmed with the amount of mice they're seeing. They've seen them covering roads, the mice are invading homes, they're damaging winter grain crops, which is really concerning. And just to paint a picture, the Shire president of the wheat belt, she described driving along the road as hearing, it's like hearing bubble wrap pop. That's how many mice they're driving over just when they drive through the roads in that town. So it's not a great picture, but it does highlight how many mice are in that area. So the Australian Pesticides and Veterinary Medicines Authority has now approved this double strength bait. So that is welcome news. And maybe not welcome, but a wake-up call. At 5:30 this morning, Kalgoorlie residents were woken to a 3.4 magnitude earthquake. It happened at a depth of 6 kilometres. At 5:30, 400 people felt it and were woken. But luckily, we spoke to the mayor and there's been no damage. It's more of a fun talking point, I guess, today for the Kalgoorlie residents, Gary.
1: Yes, did the earth move for you last night? I can hear it all now everywhere. They'll be saying it in Kalgoorlie and Boulder. There'll be all sorts of war stories. This thing's going to get bigger. You know, they'll grow the story, I reckon. They'll grow the story. Hey, Maddie, I find the analogy that you described of bubble wrap popping as cars are driving along the road, the mouse plague, I can't unsee that.
0: I wasn't sure if I should use that or if it would scar people.
1: No. You've explained it extremely well. Extremely well. Obviously, they're smaller and therefore more likely to be hit than, say, cane toads, which is our reference point here in Queensland.
0: Like cane toads in Queensland,
1: yep.
0: Mice are in WA and... Yeah, you might have that picture in your head now of bubble wrap for a few days.
1: Yes, I'll probably have to have tomorrow off on the strength of that. Hey, Madeline, great to talk with you. Thank you so much for being on All Over the World, 133 882. That is 4BC's open line number. Thanks to Watch Smoke Alarms.
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3: There's a northbound crash on Gympie Road near Webster Road in Aspley with delays building. A southbound crash on the Pacific Motorway in Green Slopes has cleared, but heavy delays persist back across the Captain Cook Bridge to Hale Street. The gateway is on the brakes, northbound from Banyard to Bald Hills. Southbound, it's under speed from Tingalpa to Rochdale. Western Freeway still struggling outbound from Toowong to Fig Tree Pocket. The M1 heavy southbound from Yatla to Pimpamar. And the Bruce Highway is slow northbound from Rumba Downs to Burfengary. With traffic every 10 minutes, I'm Jimmy Clark on 882 4BC.
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1: Well, the All Ordinaries Index in Australia closed up 36 points this afternoon, 8,877. The Dow Jones in New York overnight closed up 276 points to 50,285, and oil is trading at $98.08. A barrel US, it's come down. The Australian dollar is still buying 71.3 US cents. The RACQ says the fair fuel price for unleaded is $1.81 now. It's skipped up. And the fair fuel price for diesel is $2.15. The authentic knockoff panel coming up next hour.
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7: It's 5 o'clock. Good evening. I'm Miranda Workman. A farm worker accused of murdering a Queensland pensioner has instead been found guilty of manslaughter. In 2022, John Yalu cut off Kalman Tal's leg with a saw for $5,000, resulting in the 66-year-old's death. A far north Queensland court has heard Mr. Tal had also been asking other locals to amputate his leg after suffering severe pain. Tributes are pouring in for a Queenslander who was serving as a Victorian police officer after he died while walking the Inca Trail in Peru. Originally from Queensland, he joined the Victorian Force in 2009. The husband and father has been described as witty and kind. New details have emerged on Sports Minister Tim Mander's referral to the Australian Federal Police. Georgina Winter reports.
8: Tim Mander yesterday advised Premier David Crisafulli he would stand down as minister effective immediately. It followed a referral to the AFP over allegations Mr. Mander falsely enrolled to vote at his staffer's house despite not living there. The Premier has since spoken on the matter, and while he accepted Mr. Mander's decision, the Premier claimed he only learned of the AFP referral after it was publicly reported, saying he was handed a note by a staffer during a budget meeting yesterday. Tourism Minister Andrew Powell will take over the sports portfolio in the interim. Georgina Winter reporting.
9: The Greens say the federal government's tax changes are a step in the right direction but should go further. Labor is planning to rein in the capital gains discount, negative gearing concessions and impose a 30% tax on trusts. The Greens are likely to help the government pass its CGT and negative gearing changes by the end of next month. But Greens Senator Nick McKim says the party's support can't be taken for granted.
10: We'll listen to the debate and then we'll work through our processes and we'll work through any discussions that we have across the political spectrum here. But we want to see this package fairer and we want to see the balance of this package right.
9: Police say the arrest of a Sydney teacher accused of grooming one of his students is a confronting case. The 35-year-old allegedly communicated with the teenage girl online for 4 years. He's also accused of possessing child abuse material. And Brisbane is now considered harder to buy into than Sydney, a new report has found. The River City's median apartment price has risen to $750,000, equating to around five times the average household income. Australian comparison platform Our Top 10 says the rise is due to a 69% surge in construction costs in just 2 years. To finance, the All Ords have closed up 36 points at 8,877. $1 is buying 71.3 US cents.
2: Finance on Brisbane's 4BC. 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
9: The Melbourne Storm are looking to continue their newfound form tonight when they take on Canterbury at ANZ Stadium. They'll be without stars Harry Grant and Cameron Munster in camp with the Maroons on Origin duty. Coach Craig Bellamy says they won't underestimate the out-of-sorts Bulldogs.
11: Obviously, they've been having a bit of a, you know, tough run, you know, lately, but there's a lot of good players in that team.
9: Maroons veteran Kirk Capewell is backing Sam Walker's claim to Queensland's number 7 jersey. The Rooster halfback has been called up to replace the injured Tom Dearden for Game 1 next Wednesday. And Manchester United defender Harry Maguire says he's shocked at being left out of England's squad for the FIFA World Cup. It's 4 past 5.
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3: There's a northbound crash on Gympie Road near Webster Road in Aspley with delays building. The gateway is on the brakes northbound from Banyo to Bald Hills. Southbound, it's under speed from Tingalpa to Rochdale. The Pacific Motorway is on and off the brakes northbound from Tanimura to Slacks Creek. The Western Freeway is still struggling outbound from Toowong to Victory Pocket. And the Centenary Highway is the same, northbound from Sumner to the Jindalee Bridge. And the Bruce Highway is slow northbound from Murrumba Downs to Burpengary. With traffic every 10 minutes, I'm Jimmy Clark on 882 4BC.
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9: Clear across Brisbane this evening, getting down to 17 degrees overnight. Looking to tomorrow, reaching a top of 23 in the city, 24 in Ipswich and 23 on the Bayside. Partly cloudy with light winds and the chance of a shower tomorrow, reaching a top of 25. Sunday, a shower or two, getting up to 25 as well. On Moreton Bay, a strong wind warning is in place. Right now, it's 20 degrees in Sandgate. I'm Miranda Workman with more news at 5:30.
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1: 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And big shout out to the good people of St. Joseph's Sacred Heart Catholic Parish in Childers. How exciting for them. This has just happened overnight. And I know that Keith Pitt, who is Australia's ambassador to the Holy See, to the Vatican, used to be the member for Hinkler, federal member for Hinkler. I think he's had a hand in this. I think Keith's done this. Anyway, Father Jack from the parish, and also Joe and his wife Gillian, were able to be in Rome at the same time. And how do you like this? Keith Pitt has arranged this. This is a really, really lovely story. The parish is going through its centenary. The school is going through its centenary. It all goes back to Mary MacKillop. There's got a lot of nice elements about this. Anyway, they had this sort of general audience thing with the Pope. They were all amongst the great and many who were there. And guess what? They got a private audience with the Pope. They were able to present him with the parish school shirt. This is pretty punching above your weight stuff for a small parish school. Anyway, big shout out to them. Well done, Keith Pitt. Now you realise every Catholic parish school in the entire Australian nation is going to be expecting same treatment. Well, just send him an email. The other big development that's happening overseas regards the ongoing criminal investigation of the former Prince Andrew, now known as Mountbatten Windsor. Thames Valley Police in the UK have issued a public appeal, another appeal, for witnesses to come forward with any information about the former royal. Now, it seems that Andrew was, of course, arrested and questioned under a criminal caution on his birthday back in February, but he's now... he's being investigated for alleged misconduct in public office relating to his former role as a British trade envoy. And allegations suggest he passed confidential information to the disgraced financier Jeffrey Epstein. The whole thing is murky, but police are now warning the scope of the investigation could be broadening significantly. It's all very sad news and understandable, maybe, based on what we're hearing as to why His Majesty had to act on his little brother. 133 882, that's the 4BC open line. Thanks to Watch Smoke Alarms.
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0: From the Gateway to the Gabba, Brisbane is clocking off. 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
1: Put the tools down, take the tie off, kick back a little bit, relax, because the knockoff panel is here. I can say it's an authentic panel. There's nothing knockoff about this panel except it's that time on a Friday, I guess. Men's health counsellor David Contarini is here, an award-winning travel agent, founder of Luxury and Lifestyle Travel, is also here. Great to see you both, and thank you very much for being part of the program. Rose and David, how you been?
2: Good. How are you?
1: You know, I'm fine.
2: Yeah, good.
1: You know, it's Friday. We love it. Yeah. We love it. I saw this report this week out of America. No one socialises with their neighbours anymore. Rose, do you know them? Do you know your neighbours?
2: Look, I'd have to say not really. I probably know their dog's name more than that. but in my defence, the dog's probably a little bit more forthcoming. So. Mm.
1: Do you have a plastic bag out the front just in case the dog gets to know your garden a little bit more?
2: No, I think the pandemic has made us a little bit more hermit-like though. So, I think people need to get a little bit more out. But look, when I travel, I tend to find everyone seems to know everyone in their little areas, and so I think it's something we could all work on a little
1: bit. Yeah, I think we could. It's good to know your neighbours and also to respect their space. And we work hard on trying to know our neighbours where we are. But I guess, David, years ago I was told by the coppers that quick quiz at Neighbourhood Watch was, can you name eight of your neighbours around you, the back fence neighbours, the next-door neighbours, the one next to the next-door neighbours? That is a bit of a challenge, isn't it?
3: Well, Gary, I live in a small street. Yeah. I think there's probably maybe 10 houses in a cul-de-sac. And, yeah, I know my neighbour. His name's Rover. No.
1: Everyone knows their dogs.
3: No, I do know his name, and I know the other person on the other side as well. We don't socialise. I think that's a bit weird. Mm. Like, we don't come into the middle of the street and, you know, have a chat. We might stop if someone's doing the weeding out the front. And we'll say hello.
1: Mate, they're all called mate.
3: Yeah, yeah, that's right.
1: No, mate, there you go. No, I know people who do actually do the street party thing and they actually block the streets off and hope the police don't come by and send them a $5,000 fine for shutting it off. But they play cricket and stuff certain days of the year.
3: I think it's good. I think it's good to know your neighbour's name and their dog.
1: All right, let's get on to the serious and heavy stuff. Now, it's been a bloodbath of a week, frankly, for the state government. Look, firstly, they've lost the Stafford by-election and now the Premier is losing a minister. Look, he is point-blank refusing to sack Tim Mander, who I like enormously, and the whole thing is messy. I don't want to talk about the private life stuff. That is kind of their thing. But the Federal Police now, David, are looking at a potential breach of electoral law. So we learned today that Tim Mander didn't even let the Premier know that the AFP have been knocking on his door. I mean, what the heck was he thinking?
3: Oh, it's hard to know, really, Gary, isn't it? Look, putting my councillor hat on, you know, as humans, we are kind of wired to avoid discomfort. We don't like discomfort. So, you know, if something comes up in our life that's going to be discomforting, we tend to want to, you know, move away and avoid and do anything we can not to feel that. So I can see a part of him that doesn't want to tell his boss, but, you know, to say I forgot, I mean, just text the guy. Boss won't be in.
1: Yeah, you know? things are escalating.
3: Won't be in today.
1: Just giving you a heads up.
3: Feeling a bit off.
1: Hey, DC, I think we have a problem. AFP now interested, DC.
3: But, you know, I think it's just that avoidance thing. He told his lawyers before his boss that, you know, it's a bit messy, but I don't know. That's what we do. We just don't, we avoid discomfort.
1: Okay. Is it just a bloke thing, Rose? I mean, what do you think?
2: Avoid discomfort.
1: Yeah.
2: I think as humans we try to avoid
1: discomfort. But I mean, does this chaos really reflect well on the voters? I mean, everybody's contacting this program saying, personal life, don't want to know about it. And I get that. I understand that. That's kind of grown-up stuff and cards fall where they may. But it's this sort of filling in a form, claiming something thing that's a problem, I think.
2: Yeah. And I think Queenslanders tend to be a little bit fine-tuned with their radars on political theatre. And right now that sort of the values that aren't quite as high as they should be. There's a bit of, I think, fatigue setting in public opinion, I'd say. People are busy, cost of living is brutal, and if the government are not improving things, then the vote's going to pretty much, you know, go in a different sway, isn't it? So,
1: well, look, I mean, I'll put it to you both. I got to tell you, it's how you react when you're distracted. People want to know, are you working for us or are you fixated on yourselves? Do you think that's a fair
3: Absolutely,
1: comment?
3: Gary. I mean, there's two things I worry about. Why am I still driving on a goat track when I drive north?
1: Yep.
3: And why is a block of cheese $10? That's what I want to know. Get those things down, I'll vote for you.
1: They're not first world problems you're raising there. I mean, block of cheese really shouldn't be
3: $10. No. What's going on with milk and cows?
2: Bread.
3: Yeah, bread.
2: $10.
3: What's going on? That's what I want to know. So stick to your knitting. Help me with those things.
1: You do that stuff.
3: Help me with those things.
1: It's not about you. It's actually about me.
3: Correct.
1: Kind of thing. Yeah. Like, do your job. Yeah. So, Premier, it's how you react, I think you both nailed it there. Look, Panieri, of course, is on this weekend. It is huge. 50 years it's been going.
2: Okay.
1: We've been dropping crockery all week. It's fantastic. Have you been to Panieri?
3: I have, Gary.
1: Yeah.
3: I've been to Panieri.
1: Yeah. What about you, Rose?
2: Yeah, absolutely.
1: How many times can I ask? You know, can you confess?
2: Oh,
1: doesn't matter anyway. You've been. That's the point.
3: I think we should measure it in souvlakis. How many souvlakis have you had? It's not how many times have you been.
2: I'm into the honey puffs myself, David.
3: How many euros have you had in one day? That's what you've got to measure it.
2: Look at Marty.
1: I mean, there's this country over in Europe. It's like Panieri sort of 365 days a year. It's called Greece. Have you actually been to Greece itself?
2: Yeah, absolutely.
1: Well, you would be the travel guru. I've been
2: it.
1: There.
2: Love
1: Santorini.
2: It. Yes, Mykonos.
1: Been there. Apparently, it's the
2: Zakynthos.
1: It's the and it's the peak of a volcano that erupted years ago.
2: That's
1: and it
2: right.
1: Dropped into the
2: caldera. It's actually called the caldera, and as the caldera erupted, it created all the little islands. So the beautiful Aegean that sits in the middle is called the caldera, and you see it beautifully from somewhere like Santorini.
1: Yeah, magnificent place. There's lots of goats involved. What about you, David?
3: I haven't been to Greece, but
1: it's the word.
3: I've been close, but I haven't actually been. But
1: close, but no baklava.
3: But I've just got to go to the local Euros down the road to get that experience. You know what I mean?
1: But what is your favourite part of Greek culture, cuisine? I mean, what is it? What is it sticks out in your mind, David?
3: Oh, look, I love a Greek column. Don't you reckon? The architecture, right?
1: Yeah,
3: you've got to love a Greek column.
1: Okay.
3: I mean, and that
1: Corinthian,
3: was,
1: Ionic.
3: All that stuff.
1: Yeah, all that stuff.
3: And you just got to walk into the city to see it. The legacy is everywhere, right?
1: Yeah.
3: In that architecture.
1: So when people
3: it's
1: ask
3: amazing.
1: The question, what have the Greeks done for us lately? You can say architecture.
3: Great column.
1: Yeah.
3: It's a good column.
2: Yeah.
1: Yeah, it'll be fantastic Athens when they finish building it. I mean,
3: look great when it's finished, right?
1: It's like Rome, exactly the same. The horror look you just gave me then, Rose, I can't believe, seriously.
2: They're ancient ruins for a reason,
1: I wish this
2: Gary.
1: Was, is that
2: they're
1: what it,
2: ancient.
1: Oh, they've been, oh, okay.
2: They were, in their heyday, they were.
1: I went to
2: they
1: the Acropolis.
2: Finished.
1: I want it now. When is it going to be finished? I just keep asking.
3: They can't find a tradie, can they?
2: They're all here, no.
1: Well, no, when I was in Athens, this is like 40 years ago, they said, oh, you're from Australia. Do you know my cousin Nick? They asked that question. It's amazing. The Greek, I mean, Melbourne is the most Greek city in the world outside of Greece.
2: Yep.
1: And the Greeks, fantastic. Anyway, Panieri is going to be wonderful. Let's get into some more serious stuff in a moment. We'll take a little bit of a break. Rose and David are here. Rose Febo, of course, she is a founder of luxury and lifestyle travel. Of course, she's been to Greece. She's been everywhere. Might check where she hasn't been. Maybe a bit later on. 5:19.
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4: There's a northbound crash on Gympie Road near Webster Road in Aspley with delays building. The Western Freeway struggling outbound from Toowong to Victory Pocket. The Centenary Highway under speed northbound from Sumner to the Jindalee Bridge. The Gateway is on the brakes northbound from Boondall to Bald Hills. The Riverside Expressway heavy in and out of the city. Those outbound delays extending through Woolloongabba and on down to Greenslopes. And the Bruce Highway is slow northbound from Moorabbin Downs to Burpengary. With traffic every 10 minutes, I'm Jimmy Clark on 882 4BC.
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1: For Penny Erie, partly cloudy, slight chance of a shower, most likely late morning and afternoon, a high of 25, low of 17 for Brisbane. Logan, partly cloudy, slight chance of showers, also a high of 25, low of 15. Never rains at Penny Erie. That's just a long-held view. And partly cloudy for Ipswich, light winds, a high of 26, low of 13. Redlands, slight chance of a shower also, and 24 and 15. Gold Coast, high chance of showers, 24 and 16. And for the Sunshine Coast, yeah, all of the above, and 24 and 17.
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1: Joining me on the 4BC Drive knockoff panel, men's health counsellor David Contarini and award-winning travel agent and founder of luxury and lifestyle travel, Rose Febo. Our transmission has been properly returned. Hey, look, have you seen these memes, the Prime Minister, all these different things, small business owners are posting pictures. You know, Albo, 47% of this business is his as well, according to the memes. So, do you have a favourite of these, Rose?
2: Good market share. The concreting one?
1: Yeah.
2: I feel he was trying to be one with the migrants, perhaps. I don't know.
1: But you know, it's not really him. He's been dropped in. It's been memed. It's been pictures been altered.
2: Yeah, and
1: AI actually done the concreting.
2: No, I think what's concerning here is, isn't he meant to be governing rather than just flattering himself around the memes?
1: See, that's interesting. So, David, what have you seen any of these?
3: I have. I like the one where he's on the Pilates reformer. I've never seen a man do the perfect splits as perfect as Albo.
1: Was he wearing a tutu in that one? Because I've seen a few with him with tutus on.
3: I think he was on in a suit. Amazing.
2: Skill.
1: Where does this happen? There was some plumber put one in there, and he was it was unfortunate what he was eating. I don't know. You've got small business owners worried about this whole capital gains tax thing. I get it, but Do you think these memes are, you know, so Rose, you think it's like good publicity for him or do you think it's bad publicity for him?
2: No, I think he should be, like, this is serious stuff for, you know, the general Australian, you know, entrepreneurs and business owners that make up, you know, such a huge percentage of our population. I think you should be taking it much more seriously that, you know, this capital gain and all these changes, I think, you know, people are really concerned and to be having fun around it, I think just is not the right angle. Yeah.
3: What can he do though? Like they're going to be made whether he likes it or not. What can he do?
1: He's got no control. People are sending him up, I think, is what they're doing.
3: Yeah. So I don't know. I think you just got to flow with it. And I think he's even said I saw one previously where he actually thanked people for making him look so good.
2: Yeah.
1: And I think I personally think it was wrong reaction because I was kind of on the page of here it's like elbow being artificially dropped into pictures, into situations. Everybody's taking some ownership on. I mean, we may as well have him here paneling this program. We could make an AI picture of that. Tony would not like that. It'd be a different Tony. It'd be Tony Ellery. I mean, sorry, Anthony Albanese.
13: Oh, mate, don't say that.
1: Yeah, I know. It's Bob's birthday today, by the way. He's 81.
3: Wow.
1: 81, Bob Catter.
2: Happy birthday, Bob.
1: Oh, happy birthday. Big birthday. Good on you, Bob. But I just think, I don't know, the whole thing, as you say, it's got to be more serious than that. And the Prime Minister should have actually said, look, I'm sorry to everybody in Australia that I lied. But anyway, that's just my take on it. We'll wait and see. Okay, let's talk about reality television. I've got to tell you, I've never, ever watched this show in my life. I'm a Celebrity. Get Me Out of Here has now gone. They've run out of celebrities 10 years, I think, probably too late. They ran out of them about a decade ago. But what about over in the United Kingdom? A very serious allegations from former contestants of Married at First Sight. Never watched that show either. The former owners of this radio station would be horrified. I can now say it openly. There was allegations about sexual assault of on-screen partners. Former contributors in the Australian version say they've witnessed abusive behaviour. I mean, seriously, too much reality TV? What do you think, Rose?
2: Well, look, one, are we surprised? No. Two, the reality is really not there. And I actually think it's come to a pretty good end because the definition of celebrity was getting quite stretched as to who was actually appearing on these shows. And
1: they never asked me. Am I sounding churlish?
2: I'm missing out.
1: Yeah.
2: but I'm really thinking that, you know, people are wanting to get back to like really, really human people, like not these fake celebrities and this fake reality TV. You know, with AI coming in as strongly and as fastly as it is, I really see the trend now, Gary, that I think we're going to want really more human things to you know, look at and be entertained by as opposed to the fake real. So more of the real.
1: Yeah. I think television, like movies, should be a hedonistic experience. In other words, it's something you're looking for to escape reality. And you're a men's counsellor. David, I mean,
3: we need these shows because the train wreck that comes before us makes our lives feel so much better.
1: So you reckon it's cathartic?
3: Like, absolutely.
1: I'm not as stupid as that guy.
3: You look at this and you go, oh, my God, no, don't. Oh, they do. Yeah. And then you go, oh, my life's fantastic.
1: Is that how these
3: this?
1: Shows get popular? Because you think, therefore, but the grace of God and the power of my
3: and
1: wife go by.
3: You've got something to talk about with all your friends. Did you see that last night? No. Oh, my God, how look at this person and the way they react. It's fantastic.
1: I've had that around this building. I said, oh, what about maths last night? What the heck's a math? I mean, I'm watching repeats of Frasier and Seinfeld because I think they're carefully crafted comedies.
2: I agree. And my kids are watching those shows, Gary. My 21 and my 23-year-old are looking at Friends. They're looking at, you know, Two Broke Girls. They're like looking at these shows and, you know, I'm just thinking, why don't you watch this day's TV? And they're like, way better. That's way better.
1: They're expensive to make those comedy shows and there's risks associated with them. But I think reality TV has looked as cheap and as nasty as it's frankly proven to be.
3: I think, you know, in order to get that, the return of the audiences, you've got to keep coming up with more crazy ideas too, right?
2: More extreme.
3: Yeah, more extreme
2: stuff. It just becomes more
3: extreme
2: that, does make your life look semi-normal.
1: Oh, so in other words, down in the gutter we go, how low will we go? Tune in next week.
2: That's it.
3: Race to the bottom, Gary.
1: See, that's what I think. I reckon that's nailed it because I like clever. I like funny. I don't have to hear F-bombs dropped to find humour. I prefer, and I know all of the words, I've heard them all used. Hey, I'm in the media, I've been in politics, I understand all of this stuff. But I think it's more clever when you actually have, you know, a concept, a bit of fun, maybe sending yourself up. That's what we try and do on this program, and quite successfully, really. Take it seriously to a point, really? Okay, well, great. Hopefully that is the end of reality TV. We'll wait and see. Going to take a break, going to check in with the newsroom. This is the Knockoff Panel here at 4BC. It's 5:30. And Miranda Workman is in the 4BC newsroom. What is the latest?
14: Good evening, Gary. A group of seven women and 14 children have left a camp in Syria and believed to be travelling to Australia. The federal opposition says they have links to Islamic State and should be prevented from entering Australia. It's looking like it'll be a rough weekend on our Queensland beaches with dangerous surf conditions and large swell expected over the next few days. The Weather Bureau has issued a coastal hazard warning with waves of up to 4 metres predicted for the areas between Moreton Island and Coffs Harbour. AI-powered assistant chatbots are set to be rolled out in state schools across Queensland. Created by the Education Department, the Corella AI program will be used by both teachers and students. And robot taxi services have been suspended in the US city of Atlanta after one vehicle drove into floodwaters. In sport, the Bulldogs are out to avoid a 6th straight loss when they host the Storm tonight in round 12 of the NRL. And Gary, I'll have more news at 6.
15: Traffic. Got something you want to say? You're in the right place. 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
4: A northbound crash on Gympie Road near Webster Road in Aspley is now cleared. Delays persist though as it recovers. The Riverside Expressway is heavy in and out of the city. Those outbound delays extend through Woolloongabba down to Green Slopes. The Western Freeway struggling outbound from Toowong to Victory Pocket, and the Centenary Highway is heavy once more northbound from Sumner to the Jindalee Bridge. Gateway is on the brakes northbound from Boondall to Bald Hills, and the Pacific Motorway is heavy northbound from Tanami to Slacks Creek. For traffic every 10 minutes, I'm Jimmy Clark on 882 4BC.
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1: Adam Horse is coming up. Sports Today from 6 tonight. A couple of games of football happening over the next few days. The Storm and the Laundy Bulldogs, mate. You got a superstar helping you with a preview?
0: Yes, we do, mate. We've got Cameron Smith from Nine, a Storm legend, of course. He's going to have
1: a chat.
0: We'll try. He'll be very biased as well, won't he, for the Melbourne Storm.
1: But why not?
0: They're looking for three straight wins, but they're up against a desperate Bulldogs side. They're on a five-game losing streak. So they're at home tonight, and they desperately need to win, or it is season over for the Doggies.
1: So a lot of people pouring a lot of support behind Jai Arrow. Of course, this is where the football community does well. Fundraising ideas now being floated?
0: Yeah, Tom Burgess, his old South Sydney teammate, he's proposed a fundraising initiative for July called Try for Jai, which I believe is a fantastic idea. So money raised from each try scored will go to the fight against motor neuron disease. It would replace the old Try July celebration, which was scrapped this year. And, we'll just help take the fight to this awful disease and also help out Jai and his family.
1: Yeah, indeed. A worthwhile cause, so we wish them well. Now, the first enhanced game's about to start. Do I get to run on?
0: You're looking forward to this, aren't you? I can see you out there.
1: Yeah, I can do it.
0: It's the first ever one. It's taking place in Las Vegas on Sunday, and this is where, Gary, athletes can pump themselves with performance-enhancing drugs.
1: Oh, no, I'm not doing that.
0: Yeah, no, don't do that. Leave that alone. Mate, not only is it dangerous, I just don't see how it's exciting either. If you're cheating, then of course you were going to break world records, but that's what they're pinning it on. Let's see all the world records get broken, but... You would hope that they would get broken if you're cheating and wearing illegal suits.
1: Yeah, I see how many people drop a ball along the way.
0: Yes, I see where you're going with that.
1: Yeah, good on you. Well done. Sports Today with Adam Hawes after 6 tonight. too much like fun. Rose and David, great to have you both here for the knockoff panel. Let's face it, a lot of things have happened this week. As we go through handing out a bit of hardware now, this is the exciting part about it, I guess. We're looking for the Australian of the Week. It's always hard because there's so many good Australians around. Rose Febo, who do you think is Australian of the Week and why?
2: Gary, my vote this week goes to the Kylie Minogue of our beautiful country. Her Netflix series has just dropped, so she's got a new doco out all about herself. For someone who's really private, she shares a lot about her journey, and I think that's going to be what I'll be curling up on the weekend with, and I think I just really think she deserves a little bit of a plug there and a bit of my vote because, she's just given us such lessons, not only as an icon and in resilience and everything she's given, but, you know, awesome hair. Like, she's got amazing hair.
1: She's got amazing hair. See, Carla Banaska did half an hour tribute to Kylie Minogue on 4BC Afternoons today. So it's obviously going through the womanosphere, if there's such a thing, if you know what I mean. David, what about you? Who would you like to nominate?
3: Now, Gary, I've just spent a week in Winton. What an amazing place.
1: It is.
3: And look, it's struggling. There's not a lot of people coming through the town. But while I was there for the week, big shout out to the Coffee Cube. They made me an amazing coffee every single morning. Emma, the barista from Germany, was an amazing barista. She was the best coffee in a long, long time. There you go. You'll find it in Winton.
1: All right. Winton. So Emma from Germany becomes Australian of the Week. That makes sense. A cup of coffee gets you everywhere.
3: Yep, absolutely.
1: Well, I'm going to give it to a bloke we met this week. Brent Matthews is legally blind. He was here from Guide Dogs Queensland. He actually did this walk along with others through the sort of whole accessibility trial to make sure that Brisbane was actually a safe place for people who had visual impairment. I just thought the way he spoke, the way he dealt with things and handled things was fantastic, and I felt really, really privileged to be in his company this week. Okay. What about the wooden spooners this week? David, who let you down?
3: Well, Gary, a shout-out to the guy who wishes he was in the enhanced games, who comes into the gym and just sits on his phone the whole time. A big shout-out to all those people who might do that. Please don't waste your time. Get into the gym. Do what you got to do. Then get out. Don't take phone calls. Be mindful. Yeah. Be mindful where you are. Do your exercise and hop out.
1: Yeah.
3: Well, yep.
1: You're buff, mate. There's no doubt about it. He's fit as, no doubt.
2: He is.
1: Rose, what about you? When a wooden spoon is offered, where would you like that to go?
2: Oh, look, I've gone big and I reckon I've got a lot of backers with this one, but it has to go to Albo. He's
1: almost a carryover champ.
2: He's holding pole position at the minute, that's mm-hmm. for sure. That he's just giving us some grief at the minute. So, I have given it to him. So, instead of getting back to politics and doing what we should be doing, I think he's just not focused on the right things and he's just delivering wooden spoons to us. So, he's one back at him.
1: Yeah, I suggested the other week the big wooden spoon. You know, got the big prawn in Ballina and the big pineapple and the big banana. A big wooden spoon should probably be thrown up in Canberra. I'm going to just fine-tune this a little bit further. After the United Nations climate people decided everything they've been telling us for the last generation was wrong and that, in fact, the world is not going to burn to a crisp. Chris Bowen, he's the big loser this week. He should stop travelling. Sorry, Rose. He should stop travelling and start resigning. He gets my... my wooden spoon. 133-882. Thank you so much to Rose Febo and to David Cotterini for being on the knockoff panel this week at 19 to 6.
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6: The Riverside Expressway is heavy in and out of the city with outbound delays extending through Woolloongabba down to Greenslopes. Western Freeway struggling outbound from Toowong to Victory Pocket and the Centenary Highway heavy once more northbound from Sumner to the Jindalee Bridge. The Gateway is on the brakes northbound from Boondall to Bald Hills. Gympie Road is jam-packed northbound from Castledine to Bald Hills and the Pacific Motorway heavy northbound from Tanimura to Slakes Creek. With traffic every 10 minutes, I'm Jimmy Clark on 882 4BC.
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29: 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Oh.
1: I got to tell you, Weekends with Luke Grant is compulsory listening. If you don't listen in between 9 and 1, Saturday and Sunday, you're missing out on something. And I'll tell you, Luke Grant, it's great to talk to you. I was listening last Sunday. I was in absolute hysterics as you're going over some of the old sayings that people had years ago. And when you said Fuller's a public school hat rack, I said, oh, no, in Queensland it's state school hat rack, but same thing. I laughed my head off anyway. I was as full as a gook. I was shaking all over. I was having a ball listening to you.
4: I'm glad you were. And that one there, full as a gook. How good is that? It's a googie egg. People go, what the hell's a googie egg? I don't even know, but I just know we used to say that. And you know what we can laugh about? Look, there were things that probably weren't exactly the way they'd be today, but my God, wasn't it so much fun growing up in the 70s and 80s, you wouldn't know about this because you grew up much later than me, but it was such a great time to be alive. And, you know, you look back and you think, bloody hell. All right, it was a bit rugged and a bit, but it was Australia and we were proud of it and we just had a laugh and you could take the hit and miss out of people and, you know, there were no consequences. So it's great looking back and, you know, remembering so many great things.
1: Well, there's nothing wrong with it. And, of course, the new generation of Australians don't quite twig on this. I've said it around here. I said, my father used to call me his China. And people said, "What is this, a racial thing?" I said, no, China plate, his little mate.
4: Yeah.
1: So, and there were a few other things Dad did say that I shan't raise. But my father never swore, but he had all these funny little expressions because it was in metal machining and stuff. So, you know, the very small measure of dust on a piece of metal was, oh, I can't say the word. I think I would definitely get a memo. But it was just expressions people had. And nobody meant offence. Yeah. It was just a way of communicating.
4: Of course not. Of course

0: seriously.
1: Of course. And I want to be a victim. Now, you said something, and that's not right. And I don't like that, but I meant it this way. Oh, but it doesn't matter. I took it this way.
0: Mm.
1: That's the thing that has me ripping my hair out, hair I have left.
0: Seriously, Luke, how do we get some of that victim money? Some of that victim money's pretty good out of some of these governments and businesses.
1: You know what? I reckon this. And this wouldn't happen to you. Very occasionally I get an offensive text from a listener who disagrees with me and thinks that rather than have the conversation based on the merits of the argument, he'll say something about my appearance or one or two other things. And I should be able to take that to the boss and say, oh, Greg, look, this man doesn't like me. Mm. I didn't do this job to be unliked by this man. Mm. You're going to have to pay me more. I need compensation or time off or... Oh, mate.
0: Well, I'm sure that Burnsy will be on the blower straight after this particular segment, just giving you a sort of a cup of tea and suggest you have a nap.
1: Just take it easy, big guy. We need you.
0: Absolutely. But look, either way, you have so much happening every week on your program, and I do appreciate all the work and effort you go into it. What is coming up? What have you got planned for us? How are you going to enthrall us over the next couple of days?
1: Well, I'm going to do my best with a number of things. First off, we've been made aware of Chris Bowen and his parliamentary expenses. This is away from the travel, which is more than $1 million. But apparently, we've picked up his car insurance excess. Now, a former independent candidate who took on Bobo at the last election has uncovered this.
0: Yeah.
1: Now, I don't know why we're doing this. It just seems to me that if it's you or me or one of our listeners, well, you know, you have a crash and that's a matter for you. But, wow, we're going to have a look at that. We're also going to have a look at, mate, I think this is absolutely shameful, the aerial destruction of Brumbies, particularly in New South Wales and Victoria. It's cruel, but it's inhumane and it's wrong.
0: Mm.
1: Peter Cochran, a former New South Wales State MP, will talk us through the latest plan, which apparently sees rifles replaced with chemistry. I don't like it. We'll get Simon Stevenson in to answer your DIY questions. Craig Bennett looks back at the life and times of Joan Collins. On Sunday, Noel Whittaker, the finance expert, will try and help us understand the capital gains tax issues and other things, particularly around the aged care sector. He's an advocate, brilliant one at that. I'll also talk to John O'Donoghue, mate, Shadow Minister for Home Affairs, ahead of the ISIS brides, who might well be back in the early part of next week. Stephen Fenwick will be along to talk technology. Now, look, there's a lot of serious stuff there, but in between all of that, as you well know, my friend, we will have a laugh unapologetically. Things go wrong. Australians, we like to take the, let's call it the hit and the miss. Doing that for 8 hours across the weekend right here on 4BC.
0: Well, that's really good. So we've got the business out of the way. But listen, on the Chris Bowen stuff, right? So Bobo has a bingle, as you put it, and there is an excess, and I guess you pay it, although I think there's a suggestion he may have found a way of amortising that in another means. But anyway, I'll let you talk to Cameron Zuli about that. But the other thing that I thought was interesting, Chris Bowen's out of a job. The UN have said, oh, all that stuff we told you about climate change is all a whole heap of nonsense, and they've quietly walked it back this week. So I got a plan. I announced it yesterday. Just get rid of the entire Department of Climate Change, and we'll save hundreds of millions of dollars and forget about $92 million going to the Great Barrier Reef. I mean, seriously, that's what we should do.
1: Well, mate, I think you and I could both run a campaign. Drop the cop. Let's drop the cop. No more cops.
0: We can't cop it anymore, Chris Bowen. I got it.
1: We can't cop the cop. Drop the cop.
0: Mate. All right, a whole lot of stirring going on. And, of course, Luke will be with us here on 4BC from 9 tomorrow morning. You have a great weekend, great man.
1: You too, mate. Stay well.
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3: A northbound crash on the Gateway Motorway in Brackenridge is keeping traffic queued back to Boondall. The Riverside Expressway is under speed inbound and trouble-free outbound towards the Captain Cook Bridge. The Western Freeway remains bumper-to-bumper outbound from Toowong to Victory Pocket, and the Centenary Highway is under speed now northbound through Mount Omni. Gympie Road is jam-packed northbound from Castledine to Bald Hills, and the Pacific Motorway is heavy northbound from Tanimura to Slakes Creek. With traffic every 10 minutes, I'm Jimmy Clark on

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2: 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We spoke to the Finance Minister of New Zealand on Friday, Monday. We're talking to a Major League Baseballer relief pitcher, Brandon. He's from Brisbane. We'll catch up with him as he prepares for another game. 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
0: Nine News is on in just a few moments from now. Joel Dry, what's on tonight's bulletin?
4: Well, Gary, there's breaking news on former Prince Andrew. It's being reported in the UK that police are investigating Andrew Mountbatten-Windsor over potential sex crimes. The former Duke of York was arrested at his home in February, on his birthday actually, on suspicion of committing misconduct in public office. Now it seems the investigation is much wider. We'll have full details coming up at 6. Also tonight, we have tributes from friends of the woman who was hit and killed by a police vehicle in Cairns. The Premier has admitted being blindsided by the legal troubles of one of his ministers. Tim Mander has been referred to federal police over possible electoral law offences. And today, David Crisafulli conceded that Mr. Mander never bothered to tell him. Instead, he had to find out through media reports. And plus, a Queensland man sadly killed while walking the Inca Trail in Peru. The Gold Coast beaches have taken another battering from big swell. And speaking of swell, the state government is tipping in a whole lot of money to help build an artificial wave park on the coast. And we finish, Gary, tonight with some incredible videos of a meteor lighting up skies, predominantly in New South Wales, but I'm told you could see it from the southern Gold Coast. And despite the incredible vision and pictures, experts say the rock would have been about the size of a golf ball.
0: And my understanding is on the New South Wales side, it had a blue tail. On the Queensland side from the Gold Coast, definitely maroon.
4: Hedging its bets, that meteor, wasn't it?
0: It was indeed. It was just all about the gaze. There's no doubt about it. Good on you, Joel. Nine News in just a few moments.
4: See you later.
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7: Thursday, I don't care about you, it's Friday.
0: Well, that wraps up another week on 4BC Drive, and what a week it's been. On Tuesday, we had a lovely local story about a Logan-based volunteer group which made a call to this radio station 25 years ago seeking volunteers. And now they have hundreds of people helping out. Mission Possible volunteers organiser Gail Harrower shared the story with us.
8: I thought, well, we've got to gather some goods to be able to do this. So I thought, well, the best way to do it is to go on the radio. So that I did. And rang 4BC. I must admit, I don't remember the person that I spoke to at that time, but I had a wonderful response.
0: We also had the story of the federal government's rejection of calls for a restocking allowance to help flood-affected farmers in northwest Queensland. Chair of the Northwest Queensland Regional Organisation of Councils and Etheridge Shire Mayor, Barry Hughes, joined the program to discuss the issue.
9: The agriculture in Australia has just copped the biggest sucker punch that we've had since 2011 when the Gillard government banned live export into Indonesia. And this decision by the federal government, which I would suggest is totally misinformed in regard to not supporting three components of the recovery package. First and foremost, infrastructure replacement, which is all around fencing and water irrigation, exclusion fencing, and then the restocking component and the reseeding component. Now, these are vital components to getting people back on their feet. And at the start of this, I want to make it clear, this is not a handout. This is a hand up for an industry that's been absolutely pummeled four out of the last 5 years with flooding.
0: For our Ministry of Common Sense segment this week, I was joined by Brisbane Boys College headmaster Andre Casson, who says we need to ditch the toxic masculinity narrative and promote positive masculinity.
3: I don't think that we need to apologise for being men, to be out there, to be competitive, to be engaged. As you've suggested, the women in our society, they do that just brilliantly as well.
0: Of course they can, yeah.
3: But the issue that we face at the moment is that our young men are getting forced down, the term is to be the alpha. And what we really work at is to try and say that a balanced approach, to embrace that masculine side of who you are, that's fine, but not to step into those areas where it becomes toxic and we behave in a way that is not appropriate. And that's something we really work on with our lads.
0: And yesterday I spoke with the brilliant Brent Matthews from Guide Dogs Australia about a journey they took yesterday to test accessibility of our city.
10: Yeah, so one of the big things that we found, and we really enjoyed it going down Ann Street in the city, is that there's a lot of inconsistency in the footpath. Mm. One part can be concrete, one part can be tiles, the other part can be bricks. And if you can't actually see well enough to know that that change is coming, it can be a bit confusing. If you're walking down and all of a sudden it changes from tile to brick, you go, oh, I'm on a different street or I'm at a different area. That was one of the big problems. We're also looking at street crossings. There's a really good and problematic habit that has happened in the centre of Brisbane where the pram ramps are actually a couple of metres away from the button to activate the light. And that can be incredibly problematic if you have no vision. Your guide dog is naturally going to go to those pram ramps and then you'll be standing around and hoping someone else is crossing at the same time.
0: Wow.
10: So there's some of the big ones. And the other really big one that I am furious about, e-scooters. The big problem we found with e-scooters is they can be left anywhere. And an e-scooter is the perfect height for someone using a cane that can get caught underneath it and then break. And then you've lost an incredibly expensive mobility aid and you're stuck in Brisbane with no way to tell how you're going, where you're going, and no way to stay safe.
0: All of these interviews and more can be listened back on the 4BC app. Have a great weekend. Enjoy Panieri. See you Monday. Friday,
1: Chermside, Birkdale, Oxley. 4BC is Brisbane. ABC News.
11: It's 6 o'clock. Good evening. I'm Miranda Workman. Labor's budget woes continue, with a senior MP admitting there are real concerns about the government's tax changes. Federal politics editor Michael Packey.
12: The Prime Minister has been crisscrossing the country trying to sell his budget measures on capital gains, negative gearing and trusts. The government has been blindsided by the level of criticism, especially among small business owners. Many argue the move to scrap the 50% capital gains tax discount will damage investment. Labor MP Andrew Charlton belled the cat during a TV interview.
13: The point that many small businesses have been making is valid.
12: Opposition leader Angus Taylor argues the government's budget is in tatters and it needs to abandon all changes.
14: We need an axe. These taxes must go.
12: Labor is expected to pass its capital gains and negative gearing reforms with the help of the Greens, but concedes more work is needed on trusts. Michael Packey reporting.
11: British police have issued a fresh appeal for witnesses in the ongoing investigation into Andrew Mountbatten Windsor. They've expanded their probe into misconduct in public office to include other crimes, including sexual misconduct and perverting the course of justice. Sky News reporter Laura Buncock says it's a significant development.
15: As for Andrew, he's still living in exile in Marsh Farm on the King's private Sandringham estate in Norfolk. But whatever happens with Andrew, this scandal will make headlines. It's already making headlines around the world. Headlines that I think once again threaten the reputation of the royal family and prompt very difficult questions for the institution about who knew what and when.
11: Queensland's Premier says he only found out about his minister's AFP referral after it was publicly reported. Sports and Olympics Minister Tim Mander stood down yesterday following the referral over a possible breach of electoral law. David Crisafulli says he was only made aware when a staffer passed him a note during a budget meeting yesterday. Experts say fire ant nests found at Musgrave Park just days before Brisbane's Greek Festival are a timely reminder on invasive species. More than 5,000 suspect ant reports have been made in the city in the past 12 months. Biosecurity Queensland Deputy Director General Dr. Rachel Shea says the nests have been treated, but people are still urged to report any sightings.
16: They impact the environment through destruction of native species, both of plants and animals. And as again in the Musgrave Park example we're seeing, they really impact social amenity.
11: And a Sydney man has been accused of coordinating a network of trusted insiders working at Australian ports to import illicit drugs. The 29-year-old was identified by the joint multi-agency strike team last year after they charged five alleged members of a criminal syndicate over the attempted importation of 506 kilograms of cocaine. To finance, the All Ords have closed up 36 points at 8,877.
17: Hello, this is Phil O'Neill. When the clock hits midnight, I'm on the radio and I'd love you to join me. Don't miss Australia Overnight on Brisbane's 4BC. Let's talk.
11: Giants coach Adam Kingsley is hoping to get a decision on Toby Green's future sooner rather than later. The 32-year-old captain is out of contract at this season's end and is weighing up a return to Victoria. Kingsley says he's desperate for Green to re-sign.
18: Fantastic player for this club for a long period of time. He's important in the locker room. He's important out of training. Our plan is to keep him. He'll have those discussions around family and, you know, return to Melbourne and all that sort of stuff, obviously. But our hope is to keep him and our expectation is that he'll stay. And hopefully we know that sooner rather than later.
11: The Giants will face the Lions on Sunday afternoon. It's 6:04.
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19: A northbound crash on the Gateway Motorway in Brackenridge has cleared, but delays persist back to Boondall as it recovers. The Riverside Expressway is under speed inbound and is trouble-free outbound towards the Captain Cook Bridge. The Western Freeway still bumper-to-bumper outbound from Toowong to Victory Pocket, and the Centenary Highway is under speed now northbound through Mount Ommaney. Gympie Road jam-packed northbound from Castledine to Bald Hills, and the Pacific Motorway is slow northbound from Tanimera to Slacks Creek. With traffic every 10 minutes, I'm Jimmy Clark on 882 4BC.
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11: Clear across Brisbane this afternoon with winds getting up to 15 kilometres an hour, getting down to 17 degrees overnight. Partly cloudy tomorrow, chance of a shower, reaching a top of 24 degrees in the city, the same in Ipswich and on Bayside. A slight chance of a shower on Sunday too. And we can expect more showers throughout the week. There's seas around 2 metres on Moreton Bay, and right now it's 18 degrees at Goodna. I'm Miranda Workman with more news at 7.
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3: Happy Friday. So much to talk about as we hit the weekend. 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Round 12 of the NRL continues tonight between two desperate teams, the Bulldogs and the Storm. They are doing battle at a Accor Stadium. These two teams made the top four last year. Now they are sitting in the bottom four. Hard to believe. The Dogs, they need a win badly. They're staring at six straight losses. Seriously, if they lose this one, Cam Serrano should blow the team up, start again, because the finals are gone if they lose tonight. The Storm, they're missing Munster. They're missing Grant, Origin duty. Forget the spine. That's their vital organs. So the Doggies should aim up and they should win this one. There's been one late change for the home team. Jacob Kiraz will play fullback in his return from injury because Connor Tracy is out with a hammy. Jethro Rinnakama comes into the Doggies starting side on the wing. Nine's Cameron Smith will be along shortly for a preview. Now, talking about teams on the slide, last year's minor premiers, the Canberra Raiders, they are in danger of missing the finals. They went down last night to a depleted Dolphins, 30-22 in Canberra. So that means, get your head around this, the Raiders have lost seven games this season. What is it, round 12? They've lost seven games. Last year, in 27 regular season rounds, they lost five games. So they've already gone past that. They just haven't been the same, seriously, since they collapsed in that qualifying final against the Broncos in Canberra when they had it in the bag at 28-12, but the Broncos got home. Last night, Ricky Stewart not happy. I'll play some of his comments a bit later. Congratulations, though, to the Dolphins. A club record fourth straight win. I know they haven't been around long, but it's a club record all the same. They did it without their four Origin stars. Plus, and this is why I tipped Canberra, there was no Herbie Farmworth and there was no Cody Nikorima. So it shows the depth that Christian Wolf has there at his disposal in Redcliffe. They are the Smokies for the premiership. Make no mistake about that. I love watching the Dolphins play. They're so well balanced. I'll bring you the latest news from both Origin camps shortly. I think it was a day off for both teams, so not too much there, but we will hear from Blues bench weapon Ethan Strange. I just want to applaud Tom Burgess in relation to his great friend Jai Arrow. Tom's quoted in the Herald today talking about an idea to help his former South teammate in his fight with motor neuron disease. He says to replace the recently scrapped Try July fundraising initiative by a sports betting company, why don't we have the Try for Jai instead? I think it's a brilliant idea. Money raised can help Johnny's family, plus go towards the ongoing search for a cure for this horrible illness, this disease. He's close, it's close to Tom and all the Burgess boys because they lost their father, Mark, to motor neuron disease. Let me know what you think of Tom's idea or if you have one yourself. Try for Jai. 131873 is the number. 0460 873 873 is the text line. The Jai Arrow story continues to touch so many people. Here's Raiders captain Joe Tarpany straight after the game last night on Nine.
4: Thanks. I just want to say I want to send my love and thoughts to Jai Arrow and his family. I don't know him on a personal note, but as a competitor and a father, I want to send my love and thoughts to him.
3: Yeah, beautifully said, Joe. And how about this from Cohen Hess at the Cowboys, who are playing Arrow's Rabbitohs on Sunday in Townsville?
5: After hearing the news about my good mate Jai Arrow, everyone at the Cowboys just wanted to pass on our support to you, mate, and you and your family. MND is a battle that no one should fight alone, mate. That's why this weekend's game against the Rabbits, all charitable proceeds from our 50-50 raffle are going to be going towards the fight against MND. You got this, brother. Love you, mate.
3: Yeah, the game is rallying around Jai Arrow like we knew it would. Now, another bumper crowd's expected for Saturday night footy at Four Pines Park as Manly take on the Gold Coast. There are still tickets available, so get moving. But here's some exciting news as well. We have a family pass to give away on tonight's show, so stay listening for your chance to win. Also coming up on Sports Today, Joseph Swalehi will join me ahead of the Waratahs' clash with the Brumbies tonight at Allianz Stadium. Joseph's unfortunately out with a hamstring injury, so he'll let us know how he's going with that because he's got a massive year ahead. He needs to get fit because the Wallabies, they are playing 14 test matches and they will need him out there. There is a Super Rugby Pacific match underway as we speak on Stan Sport between the Crusaders and Chiefs. I can tell you the Chiefs

0: leading that one 22-17 early in the second half. Also coming up, Mark Bosnich has a football wrap. Hopefully we could find him. He was celebrating Aston Villa's Europa League title pretty hard, so we'll see how we go with Bozza. Adam Hall is with you this Friday, the 22nd of May. Welcome to Sports Today. Well, a desperate Canterbury side will be in action tonight at the Coors Stadium when they take on the Melbourne Storm. The Bulldogs, as I mentioned, they have lost five games on the trot. Not just lost them, they've been thumped in all five games. Their final hopes are fast disappearing. To preview all the action, I'm delighted to say I have league legend Cameron Smith with me on the line. He's helping call all the action for Nine. Hey, Cam, great to have you on the show as always, mate. This really is a must-win game for the Dogs.
1: Yeah, it is. They're sort of in that similar position as the Storm were a few weeks ago, weren't they, when they were sort of facing six or seven on the trot. And they look very similar in the way they're playing too, Adam. They look a little bit low on confidence, low on energy. Last week, of course, taking on the Sharkies, they gave up 30 points in the first half. So very unlike the Doggies, and they just got to find some form tonight back at home.
0: Can I get you on this one? Because there was a lot of confused Bulldog supporters out there. Phil Gould, Cameron Serrato, they seem to disagree on whether Lachie Galvin is a long-term halfback. I mean, you've seen plenty of halfbacks in your time. What's your thoughts? Is Galvin a seven or a six?
1: Well, I think at the moment, you know, I think he's doing as good a job as he can. I think everyone's got to remember that, you know, there's been a lot of talk, a lot of hype around Lachie Galvin in his short career. But it is just that. He's only just started playing NRL. He's only been involved in the competition for a couple of years. So he's still learning. He's still a very young man in his own right. Look, I've said this before, and I actually spoke about this last year when the whole transition was happening between the West Tigers and the Bulldogs, is that I think long-term, he might make a good a 13. Yeah. I think he'd be a great ball-playing lock. He's not the smallest half you've ever seen. He's about 6 foot, 6 foot one. And, you know, when he actually, you know, fills out a bit and grows into his sort of mature body, I actually think he can play a little bit of that middle forward link man, a little bit like Isaiah Yeo, but he's got a bit more speed than Yoey. He's got a bit more on his side in that department. But look, at the moment, his best fit and the best balance for this footy side is obviously in the halves. And yeah, that's what they got to do there. They got to make do with what they've got at the moment. But I think long term, he'd make a great 13.
0: Okay, interesting. All right, Cam, State of Origin stars missing, of course, this weekend. It does give other players the chance to step up and show what they've got. Keegan Russell Smith. I must admit, I don't know much about him. He's taking over from Cam Munster at 5'8" for the Storm. What can you tell us about him?
1: Well, he's a great young prospect, and there's some huge raps on him down in Melbourne. He's only had the one game, of course, a couple of years ago in 2024. He got his debut. But, you know, the talk out of Melbourne, you know, speaking with a few of the coaching staff down there, is that he's got a great temperament, you know, is able to, you know, manage the team around the park. Of course, you know, Jerome Hughes will take that role tonight, but you know, being such a young man with a mature head on his shoulders, he's able to do that. He's got a strong kicking game and he's pretty good defensively as well. So I think tonight his role will be just to support Jerome Hughes, you know, with no Cam Munster being there. He's not going to play like Cam Munster, and I think that will also be the message from Craig Bellamy is to he'll say to Keegan, hey, we don't need you to go out there and be a Cam Munster. Just be yourself. You know, organise your edge. Have a strong kicking game, which is going to be important tonight. We've seen a little bit of drizzle out here at a core in the last sort of 20 minutes. So it's going to be pretty important for the young man to have his kicking game on. And just when the football comes your way, when the Doggies have the football and it comes your way, just get your body in front and make your tackles. That'll be the message from Craig Bellamy tonight, to want him to go out there and just play simple footy and get his job done.
0: And Cam, you played 430 games for him, so I know you're going to tip the Storm, but tell us, are you expecting this to be a bit of a grind out there at a core, or will it be a shootout?
1: Oh, look, I think it'll be a bit of a grind because I think after last week, as I said, you know, the points that the Doggies conceded, I think they would have put a lot of time and effort into their defence this week, and Cameron Serrato would want them to be back at their very best. And, you know, you think back to last year, they were at a point in the season, they were the best defensive team in the competition. So that's sort of gone missing a little bit. I heard his press conference last week and, you know, he spoke about how, you know, nothing's changed with the way they play in their systems. It's just moments where individuals are letting themselves down and the team down. So I think we'll see a big turnaround tonight with their defence. It's going to be a bit of an arm wrestle. As I said, The rain's been falling. It's going to be a little bit tricky, the conditions. I think the Storm will get there, though. Superstar at the back, Adam. Suofo, he's just on fire. He's been the Storm's best player all year. Mm. I think he'll be the difference.
0: Just before you go, mate, one more. I mentioned earlier Tom Burgess' idea for a Try for Jai fundraiser in July to help fight motor neuron disease, also support Jai Arrow and his family. Do you think that could work or something similar?
1: Oh, I think so. I think, you know, we've seen over the last couple of days the outpouring of support, you know, from everyone in the rugby league community. And that's the greatest thing about our sport, right, is that, you know, whenever someone's in need of support, you know, every player, coach, club, fan, anyone involved in the game is willing to help out in some shape or form. So, look, I couldn't think of anything better, through the month of July to help Jai out. He's going through a very difficult time at the moment, he and his family. And I think anything we can do to help him out through this difficult time will benefit him greatly.
0: Yeah, well said. I'm sure the NRL is looking into it. Cam, really appreciate your time as always on Sports Today. Looking forward to the call tonight.
1: Good on you, Adam. Thanks, mate.
0: Here he is, Cam Smith from Nine. You can catch the Bulldogs v Storm live and free on Nine from 7:30 p.m. The continuous call team will also have you covered as soon as I'm done here on Sports Today. Before we get to a break, I'll just come back to the Raiders game. Now, Ricky Stewart, I mentioned, he wasn't happy with some of the things that went on in that game. He took aim at the officiating in what could only be described as a quickfire press conference. It went all of 108 seconds. In fact, he didn't take any questions from reporters. Here's what he had to say.
2: In all the years I've been involved in the game as a coach, I've never been so confused. I mean, you can't have a rule and apply it one week and not the next week. It's just, as I say, I've never been so confused, and it's disappointing because I love the game. Thank you.
0: Yeah, and he was off, Ricky. 1:08. That's a bit better than Darius Boyd's 29-second press conference, which I had the pleasure of attending in Wollongong about 15 years ago. Rick didn't specify what his gripes were in the game, but there was certainly a controversial penalty right on halftime when Morgan Smithies put a forearm on the face. I think it was Ray Stone after he'd knocked on. Todd Smith gave the Dolphins a penalty, and Jermaine Asako said, thanks very much, 24-16 at halftime. So I don't know if that was one of them. He didn't specify. So Ricky, not happy at all. Plenty of texts coming in. We'll get to those very, very shortly. 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
4: A northbound crash on the Gateway Motorway in Brackenridge is cleared, but delays persist back to Boondall. Riverside Expressway is under speed inbound. It's trouble-free now outbound towards Capra Cook Bridge. Western Freeway, bumper-to-bumper outbound from Toowong to Victory Pocket, and the Centenary Highway is untroubled northbound from Darra to the Jindalee Bridge. Gibby Road still heavy northbound from Castledine to Bald Hills, and the Pacific Motorway slow northbound from Tanimera to Slakes Creek. With traffic every 10 minutes, I'm Jimmy Clark on 882 4BC.
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0: Adam Hawes with you. It is 23 after 6 o'clock this Friday evening. Now it is time to give up a family pass to the Seagulls v the Titans. This is Four Pines Park Saturday night. Should be a really good game, this one. If you want a chance to win, it's pretty simple. Tell me your all-time favourite memory from watching a game at Four Pines Park, or otherwise known as Brookvale Oval. I think it was Lotto Land at one stage. You get the drift. Tell me your favourite memory from watching the Seagulls running around at that venue. It could be you could be a Parramatta fan who watched Parramatta play there, whatever, a Gold Coast fan who wants to go to the game. I don't care. Just your favourite memory. That'll do it. 131-873 for your chance to win the family pass. I've put together a special panel to decide our best caller, which I will announce at the end of the show. Right now, it is time to talk some Super Rugby. The Waratahs are still alive in the race for the Super Rugby Pacific Finals, but it all goes on the line tonight at Allianz Stadium. The Tars, they are hosting the Brumbies in a do-or-die match. My next guest would love to be out there, but unfortunately he's stuck talking to me, Joseph Okuso-Swalihi. Welcome to Sports Today.
12: Thanks for having me.
0: Pleasure, mate. Firstly, what's the reason you won't be playing with the Tars?
12: Just my hamstring. Just had awareness again. I tore it maybe like 10 weeks ago now, so... just a bit of awareness again, precautionary.
0: Yep. You missed a lot of games, unfortunately, with that injury this year, haven't you? It must be incredibly frustrating.
12: Yeah, it is frustrating, but, just trying to take the positives out of it. Something that I'm trying to do is, just try to be positive. It's pretty frustrating, but just trying to support the team and, just try to find things I can get better at.
0: Is there anything different you can try to get it right?
12: Oh, to be fair, I've tried everything.
0: Yeah.
12: I believe. It's just a thing that I need to overcome personally. But I'm doing everything I can to get back on the field, and that's all I can really do.
0: So you're not going to head over to the US like who did that? Tommy Turbo, I think, for Manly a couple of years ago.
12: Yeah, he did. No. I trust everyone here at the Waratahs and the Wallabies trying to get me back on the field. But no going to America.
0: Yeah, okay, fair enough. So you'll be there cheering on the boys against the Brumbies. So in a perfect world, the Tars win this game, then you come back next week against the Force.
12: Yep, hopefully. The boys have been training good. They've been doing some great things at training, so hopefully, yeah.
0: Yeah, well, mate, you've got to come back next week because you need to take down Zach Lomax after he got one over you guys a few weeks ago.
12: Yeah, we do. Simple as that. Yeah, hopefully we get the win this week and then heading into next week, we should be a good game over in Perth.
0: So there's a good win last weekend for the Tars. Is that giving the boys some confidence going into this game against the Brumbies?
12: Yeah, it's not easy to win in Fiji. So, yeah, it was good from the lads. Yeah, going over there and winning. A lot of confidence going into this week. So, you know, hopefully we can, you know, perform and, yeah, get the win.
0: And, Joseph, like if the Tars can sneak into the finals, do you think you could do some damage?
12: Yeah, 100%. You know, as a competitor, I think everyone in the Waratahs building, to be fair, we're just focusing on this week, and that's the only week that matters. You know, we can't get in the finals if we don't win the next two games. So, yeah, we're just focusing on winning this game.
0: Okay. You mentioned the Wallabies before. So 14 test matches for the Wallabies this year. Still plenty of footy to be played, which is very exciting. I mean, is that in the back of your mind as you rehab this injury?
12: Yeah, a little bit. I guess for me, it's just, you know, day to day. How can I just, yeah, get better? How can I get on the field? How can I train better? Yeah, that's probably my only focus at the moment. I'm not looking too far. But at the same time, I know there's a lot of games ahead. So, yeah, just being patient and, yeah, just trying to do what I can do.
0: Okay. So who are the danger men for the Brumbies, you reckon?
12: Who do I reckon? I don't want to give too much away, but...
0: they got strike power everywhere. That's what we'll say.
12: Yeah, well, yeah. You know, you've got the strike power from, you know, Alan Alatoa at the front, and then you've got Tom Wright at the back. Yeah, a lot of their Wallabies boys are very good. You've got, you know, Luke Ryan that's good on the ball. You know, you've got a lot of different threats around everywhere. Even, you know, Ronnie getting that nine as well. Great kicking game. Yeah, they've got a lot of striker around the whole field, but it'd be a great game of footy.
0: Looking forward to it, Joseph. Thank you so much for coming on the show. Hope to see you out there next week against the Force, and let's hope the Tars can get the job done against the Brumbies.
12: Sweet. Thanks, mate.
0: Yeah, there is Joseph Swalehi. Hopefully they get the win tonight, then he can play next week. I think if they lose tonight, they probably don't risk him if he, you know, if they can't make the finals, because he's such an important player for the Wallabies. Just checking that score tonight across the ditch. It is the Chiefs leading the Crusaders 29-24 midway through the second half. Okay, for the family pass to Four Pines Park tomorrow night, I ask you for your favourite memories from watching footy at Four Pines Park, struck Brookvale. Phil's called in from Hornsby Heights. G'day, Phil.
13: Yeah, g'day, Adam. Look, I was thinking about that, and look, nothing beats the Battle of Brookvale. I know it's not the most legal thing that happened, but seeing how Brett Stewart came in to look after his brother when he was getting a bit of a fisticuff with Adam Blair on the sideline, and how that galvanised the team for the rest of the game. There's Manly, through thick and thin, we stick together through all the hard bits, and absolutely love that moment. I said, this team is a champion team because they look out for each other, and sure enough, they were.
0: Phil, I can hear the passion.
13: They went on to win the grand final, yeah.
0: I can hear the passion. You're right, mate. They went on to win the comp that year, 2011. Yeah, went on to win the comp. And that is an iconic moment at that venue. No two ways about it, even if it's been outlawed now, throwing punches. Back then it wasn't, and it was just game on, wasn't it? It was Adam Blair, I think, from the Storm.
13: Adam Blair, yeah. You know, channeling a bit of Red Dragon, but bring back the Biff, you know. We need a bit of that.
0: Great call, Phil. You're in the running for the tickets. Thank you so much for that. We've got Dustin on the line from Bondi. G'day, Dustin.
14: Hey, how's it going?
0: Good, mate. What's your memory?
14: It'd be the first time I ever went to Brookie. I had my best mate, my old man there. My old man's a Manly supporter, and they were playing the Bunnies, which is my team.
0: Yep.
14: And it was Chris McQueen's debut.
0: All right.
14: Yes, he had an absolute blinder of a game. I'm pretty sure Bunnies ended up coming away with the win.
0: Yeah.
14: But just getting the experience, standing on the hill and having a beer and... yeah, it was an absolute core memory of mine.
0: Nothing like
14: it. For the rest of my life.
0: That's awesome, yeah. And standing on the hill having a beer, nothing beats it. Great call. Thank you, Dustin. You're in the running as well. We've got Sharbil calling in from Parramatta. G'day, Sharbil.
15: G'day, mate. I went to the game with me and my friends to Manly, and I remember when Tony Williams made his NRL debut with Manly.
0: He's a big boy, man.
15: I remember when he came on the field and the fans kept on cheering him on, and he played on the wing for a while because Hapuari got injured, and then he ended up going to the second row. So my highlight will be Tony Williams making his NRL debut with Manly at Brookvale.
0: Yeah, great choice, Charbel. Yeah, Tony Williams, T-Rex. Yeah, he was a big boy. He moved into the forwards that year. I think he was part of that premiership-winning team in 2011. Thank you so much for that one, mate. You're in the running as well. We've got Alex on the line from Bexley before we hit a break. G'day, Alex.
16: G'day, mate. How you going?
0: Really good, mate. What's your favourite memory?
16: I'm going back a long time ago, 30 years almost. Manly were playing the Gold Coast at Brookvale. It was bucketing down with rain. It was torrential. And Manly scored right on the bell, literally on the bell, in the last play of the game to draw the game.
0: Yeah, I can. That sort of rings a bell. Yeah,
16: Never forget that game. I'll never forget it. I was listening to it on TUE at the time with Ray Hadley.
0: Yep.
16: And it was literally the last play of the game and they scored.
0: Yeah, that was back in the Super League split in 1987. Wow, okay. Correct. And, yeah, the Gold Coast actually made the finals that year under Phil Economides. That's a Manly won the comp, of course. Great memory. Thank you, Alex, for that one. There you go, a draw between, well, I think they were called, what were they, Seagulls back then, Gold Coast against the Sea Eagles. That would have been quite the clash. All right, we've got to get to a break, but keep those calls coming for your chance to win a family pass to the Sea Eagles v. the Titans on Saturday night at Four Pines Park. Tell us your favourite memory from watching a game at Brookie.
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4: There's a southbound crash on Alchester Street at Central Street in Callanvale with minor delays. The Gateway Motorway heavy northbound through Bracken Ridge. The Riverside Expressway is under speed inbound, trouble-free outbound towards the Captain Cook Bridge. The Western Freeway still bumper-to-bumper outbound from Swan to Victory Pocket. Gippy Road remains jam-packed northbound from Castledine to Bald Hills. Pacific Motorway slow now northbound from Tanimera to Slakes Creek. And it's a good run to either coast on the M1 and Bruce Highway. With traffic every 10 minutes, I'm Jimmy Clark on 882 4BC.
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26: Hang on. We better stay.
27: Oh, done again. It's
0: Yeah, there it is. The Battle of Brookie. That's for Phil from Hornsby Heights. That was his favourite memory from Brookie for his chance to win the family pass to tomorrow night's game against the Titans. Who could forget that? Battle of Brookie. Wow, back in 2011. John from Picton's called in with his favourite memory from Four Pines Park. G'day, John.
1: How are you, mate?
0: Good, mate. What do you got?
1: Dale Rowdy Shearer making his debut for the Broncos against the Sea Eagles, dropping the ball from the kickoff, and they gave it to him all day long.
0: Is that a fact? I don't remember that. Yeah, because he went to the Bronx. Yeah. Was it just after they ended the comp in 89 or something?
1: Yeah, it was. Yeah, he dropped it, and yeah, they gave it to him. Everyone gave it to him every time he touched the ball.
0: So, all the great things Dale Shearer did for the Sea Eagles were just forgotten in that moment.
1: Oh, they gave it to him. They should have.
0: Oh, we love it. That's a good one. Thank you, John, for that. You're in the running as well for the family pass to tomorrow night's big game. Now, it was a day off for the Blues today at their base of Magenta Shores on the Central Coast, but earlier in the week I caught up with one of the guys who could be making his debut on Wednesday night, Ethan Strange, who's part of the Blues six-man bench. With Ethan Strange here. Ethan, congratulations on your call-up. What does it mean to you to put the Sky Blue on?
2: Yeah, it means a lot. Growing up, I was a very, very passionate Blues supporter. So, yeah, it means the world to me to be here, and I'm excited for the week that comes.
0: Who was your favourite player?
2: Oh, I used to love Jared Hayne, watching him at fullback. You know, when he broke the streak and they won the series and he ran down and jumped in the crowd, yeah, that's a very fond memory for me.
0: One of the most passionate Blues of all time is your coach at the Raiders, Ricky Stewart. What did he have to say to you when you got the call-up?
2: Yeah, he was just very happy for me and... yeah, he's looked after me a lot, Ricky, so yeah, he was just over the moon for me.
0: Did you have any advice on how to handle Origin?
2: Not really, we didn't really speak about that. Yeah, he was sort of just congratulating me.
0: Okay, so mate, when you get out there, what's the, you know, you're coming off the bench, you want to make an impact, yeah?
2: Yeah, 100%. Obviously the game's changed this year with a six-man bench, so you know, I could get on, I could not, but you know, I'll prepare as if I am playing and be ready to go.
0: And how your form? You've been happy with your work with the Raiders this year?
2: Yeah, it was a little bit of a slow start, but, you know, as it went on, I think, you know, we're starting to kick in the gear a little bit more and gel, so, yeah.
0: Who are you looking forward to playing with most out here? There's so many great players.
2: Oh, I don't know. There's too many when you look around. They're all superstars. Yeah, where do you start? So, yeah, it's a bunch of superstars and a lot of them, but Big Ola Kawachi's been around for Paul lately.
0: Isn't he what?
2: Yeah.
0: Glad he's on your turn.
2: yeah. This week he is, but yeah.
0: And playing in front of the home fans, can you just imagine what that's going to be like running out there in front of 83,000 fans next Wednesday?
2: Yeah, I guess it's one of those things that you can't really imagine until you get out there and you experience it. So I don't know if there's anything that really gets you ready for that.
0: You guys happy? You must have taken a fair bit out of the Kangaroo Tour, though. You didn't play a test, but you got a lot of experience over there.
2: Yeah, 100%. Learning off a lot of the boys that are here and some experience halves has been really good. So, yeah.
0: Congratulations once again and do well next week.
2: Thank you very much. Appreciate it.
0: Well, from what I've seen of Ethan Strange, he is built for State of Origin. I think he will thrive out there at a Coors Stadium if he gets the chance Wednesday night. Now, interim Sea Eagles coach Kieran Foran, he has issued a warning to Queensland ahead of the State of Origin opener. He says, watch out for Blues winger Tolu Kola.
3: He's so electric. You look at some of the tries he's been able to score for us in the early rounds of this season. It's been pretty special, and I think if he gets half an inch of space on next Wednesday night, he'll certainly make the Maroons pay for it.
0: Oh, sure will. He is lightning, Tolu Kola, and he's been doing special things for quite a while now. He broke Bulldogs' hearts, you'll remember, back in the 2024 finals. He knocked them out of the premiership race with that scintillating solo try to win it for Manly. So he's a player I'm really looking forward to seeing get his debut on Wednesday night. Just having a look at the text line now. Scotty says, hi, Adam. It's great to see Jairo getting so much support. Just goes to show two things. He's a great bloke, and the NRL community is pretty great also. It really warms my heart. Scotty, I concur completely. Marcus says, one of the reasons Lachlan Galvin left the West Tigers was because they eventually saw him as a lock. He doesn't want that. Okay, that's Marcus responding to Cameron Smith saying that's going to be Lockie Galvin's best position down the track. Brendan says, hi, Adam. I think Hudson Young is in for a big State of Origin series. I love watching him play. There's another guy built for Origin, Brendan. Yeah, Hudson Young. He will be ripping into those Queenslanders, and he's been outstanding for the Raiders so far this season. They missed him last night. Dave, the bus driver, Horsey, round 21 in 2022. Eagles 36, Manly 20, dented their top eight run. I don't think we had Moses that night. Yeah, that was a good win for the Blue and Golds. Dave chiming in with his best memories of Brookie. Greg says, Adam, a course stadium needs a roof, not to keep the rain out, but to stop Ashley Klein flying away when he's waving six agains next Wednesday. Oh, don't do it to us, Greg, but that's a good one. Thank you. Darren says, Adam, Phil wins. Just give it to him now. Cheers, Darren. Here, Phil from Hornsby Heights. He's certainly in the mix. That was a great memory. Battle of Brookie. Steve from Milperra, Eels for Life, says, evening, Adam. How's Parra going to go against the bye this weekend? Steve, it's in the bag, mate. 2 points. Check the ladder up to 13th Parramatta. James says, when Steve Blocker Roach got 10 in the bin, walked off tapping the referee on the head with a huge grin on his face. Thanks, James. That we can't forget that one. That was 91 as well. 1991, I think. Yeah, Eddie Ward gave him 5 in the bin, I think it was. And Blocker said, thanks, mate, and patted him on the head. What a moment that was at Brookie. Thank you so much for that text and all the other texts. And, Dave, the bus driver, just chimed in with a text. And I was going to get to this, Dave. It was very, very sad news from NASCAR today. It's rocked all American sports. In the death of two-time series-winning driver Kyle Busch, the 41-year-old, had been hospitalised just yesterday with what's being reported as a severe illness. So he was in his 22nd season in NASCAR's top division. So it's just so sad. 41 years old, he had a young son and a daughter. So that's really rocked NASCARs and all sport in general. But Dave, thank you for reminding me to mention that, because that is very, very sad news. We have to get to a break. On the other side, we've got the great Mark Bosnich.
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4: The Gateway Motorway is under speed northbound through Bracken Ridge, but otherwise it's quiet on the majors now. The Riverside Expressway and Inner City Bypass, trouble-free in and out of the city. It's the same on the Centenary Highway and the Western Freeway. Gateway untroubled southbound from Bald Hills to Stretton, and the Logan and Ipswich motorways are fine for your east-west trips. The Pacific Motorway is moving to speed north-south, and it's a good run to either coast or the M1 and Bruce Highway. For traffic every 10 minutes, I'm Jimmy Clark on 882 4BC.
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0: goals, and just so happy for the owners, the directors, the staff, Unai Emery and his coaching staff, the supporters especially, and even more so the players. A very special moment, well deserved after a long, long time in between drinks, 30 years, which is a very, very long time.
1: So you played.
0: Let's just hope it's the start of something very, very special, because they've been very consistent since Emery's taken over, and let's just hope they go on now.
1: Okay, well, the team's been in party mode, mate. I've seen the vision from over there. How are they going to back up Monday morning against Manchester City of all teams?
0: Well, a bit of news for you, they won't. And you know what? It won't make a big difference now, because it would have done if Manchester City had beat Bournemouth during the week. They didn't. And another long, long reign without any a major, well, without a title, ended for Arsenal on Wednesday morning our time, when Manchester City failed to beat Bournemouth. And Arsenal won their first title in 22 years as well. So if they hadn't, I'm quite certain that Arsenal would have maybe lodged a complaint with the Premier League about Aston Villa's behaviour, but they have. It's all over. And congratulations again to all their supporters, Mikel Arteta, their staff, and especially their players. These moments that you've seen on social media all around the world from the supporters, the players, the open-top buses, these are moments that you never forget as a player. It's absolutely wonderful.
1: So we've got the last round, mate, of the EPL. You see it all on Stan Sport. They're all 1 a.m. Monday morning. Yep. The key matchups, I mean, for me, I'm looking at the Spurs. They're playing Everton. Yep. So they need to be chasing a win, right, to be safe from relegation.
0: Well, they need a win or a draw. All Spurs need is a win or a draw. The only thing is, Horsey, their home record, if you're just on the home table, it's the second worst in the league this season. Now, the team they're coming up against, Everton, they need to win to try to give them a chance of getting into one of the European places. That's why I think West Ham will get their 3 points. Leeds have got absolutely nothing to play for. So it'll be incumbent upon Tottenham Hotspurs to make sure they win or draw, or else they will go down. The other battle will be for the remaining European places. Now, if Aston Villa finish fifth, which I think they will, because like you said, they've been celebrating quite a lot. So I think that they will lose to Manchester City, which could be Pep Guardiola's last game in charge. And if Liverpool beat Brentford, Liverpool will finish fourth, Aston Villa fifth. That means the Champions League places will go down to sixth place for next season. That means Bournemouth. And that's an unbelievable achievement. They've already secured European football. But if they get into the Champions League, we're talking about a team whose stadium holds only just under 12,000 people.
1: It's incredible.
0: An absolutely tremendous achievement it would be. But all those teams around there, Brentford, I mentioned, Brighton, I mentioned Everton, Sunderland, Chelsea. They're all vying for the rest of the Europa and the Conference League places, which is going to be where the second main focus is. The main focus will be on the relegation battle.
1: Okay, that's a huge one, Monday morning. Everyone, stick around for that one, 1 a.m. Hey, just closer to home, mate, A-League Men's Grand Final, Sydney FC v Auckland FC. Sky Blues, they seem to have timed their run very nicely. Will that be enough, do you think, tomorrow night?
0: I think it will. I really do. I mean, I tipped them last week when we spoke, and I'm going to tip them again to win the grand final. It's going to be difficult. There's no doubt about that. But playing at home, as we've seen, and we saw it last week with Adelaide, and we saw it with Melbourne Victory against Sydney, it's a double-edged sword. Yes, it's great having the home advantage, the crowd behind you, but the more and more that goes that there's not a goal scored, the more and more the expectation and the pendulum of that starts to swing in favour of the away side. They've got great confidence going into this. They've beaten Newcastle over two legs on penalties as well, and especially after conceding that last-minute equaliser. And also they beat Melbourne Victory away in week one of the final. So I think they'll be feeling a bit bulletproof. So I think that they're going to take the Spurs. Won't be easy. Auckland are excellent side, very well managed by the ex-Sydney FC player and manager Stephen Corica.
1: Yeah.
0: But I really think Sydney are going to take this out.
1: Wow. Okay, they're going to lift the toilet seat. That'll be exciting. Yeah. Bozart, you can go rest your tonsils, mate, and enjoy the rest of your weekend.
0: Thank you very much, and I really appreciate it, mate. And you're exactly right. I heard you last night. I was screaming like you wouldn't believe. An absolutely fantastic week, and another big week coming. We'll talk about that next week.
1: Yeah, we'll do. Thank you. There he is, Mark Bosnich from Stan Sport. All right, we asked for your favourite memories from Brookie for a chance to win a family pass to tomorrow night's game, Seagulls v Titans. Daryl's called in from Pottsville. G'day, Daryl.
2: Hi, how you doing?
1: Good, mate. What's your favourite memory?
2: I'm not 100% sure of the year, but it was either 96 or 97. We'd never been to Brookvale Oval, so the wife and I travelled over from Cronulla to watch the game.
1: Yep.
2: It was just a horrible trip. All the traffic, parking was just a nightmare.
1: Yeah.
2: And we ended up in amongst all the Manly supporters, and we were down 27-0 at halftime. We were copping hoops. Like, we had our Cronulla gear on and whatever. And half-time, we're really, down. And I said to the wife,

0: we don't go all right after the, you know, at the start of the second half, we're off. So Manly kicked off. Matthew Rick took the ball and put his foot into touch. So I looked at her and I said, we're going, come on. So we stood up, started to get our stuff. Cronulla won the scrum against the feed. David Pucci scored under the post, converted the try, and Cronulla went on and won that game 42-27. It was just unbelievable.
1: I was going to say, Daryl, it was meant to be your favourite memory. You were giving me a lot of pain memories there at the start, but it was obviously a good ending for you, and I'm glad you stuck around and watched the game because that sounds like an epic win. Thank you so much for that call. Gee, this is going to be so hard to work out who wins this family pass. Lucky I'm not making this decision. Liam and Francis are going to make the call for me because it's too tough for me. We've had some great calls. Hey, I want to talk some AFL quickly. GWS coach Adam Kingsley, he says he's desperate for captain Toby Green to recommit to the club. Green, as I've mentioned on this show, he's coming off contract at season's end and has been linked with a possible return home to Victoria. Kingsley expects the 32-year-old will stay in Sydney but hopes the situation is resolved sooner rather than later.
2: I don't really dig too much into it with him. He certainly knows my views and that we're desperate to keep him and I'm desperate to keep him. But ultimately, it's a bit bigger than me asking him to stay. It's about family. It's about his wife, his daughter, his mum. He's been here for a long time. So they're all the things I would imagine he's considering.
1: Yeah, it wouldn't look right seeing Toby Green play in anyone else's colours. The Giants take on the Lions. That's Sunday at NG Stadium. Early start, 12:30 p.m. Get there if you can. And don't forget, on Tuesday night, I will be at the Giants Members and Fans Night at Harvey Norman's flagship store in Auburn. We're going to do the show from there. Come along, have a chat, and I'll also be catching up with Giants veteran Stephen Cornelio. So that's on Tuesday night at Harvey Norman, Auburn. Okay, we're going to get to a break. When we come back, we will announce the winner of our family pass to Four Pines Park for the Seagulls-Titans clash.
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4: 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It's the same on the Centenary Highway and the Western Freeway. The Logan and Ipswich motorways are fine for your east-west trips. The Pacific Motorway moving to speed north-south, and it's a good run to either coast on the M1 and Bruce Highway. With traffic every 10 minutes, I'm Jimmy Clark on 882 4BC.
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1: Some NRL news before we get out of here. And Broncos forward Preston Rickey has extended his time with the Bronx for another 2 years. He's there till the end of 2028. Tanner Boyd has signed for 3 years with the Warriors as he convalesces after rupturing his ACL. Jaden Sewer, he's out of that Dragon side to face the Warriors tomorrow night. He's had a calf injury at training. Hayden Buchanan comes into the side. Now it is time to give away a family pass to the Seagulls-Titans match tomorrow, Four Pines Park, between Manly and Gold Coast. I said, what's your favourite memory of Brookie? We had Blocker's head, Pat. We had Dale Shearer getting booed. We had last minute draws. So many good calls, but our panel has come up with a winner, and it is Phil from Hornsby Heights, the Battle of Brookie. Thank you for your call, Phil. Thank you, everyone, for your calls. Enjoy the game. Hopefully there's not a Battle of Brookie out there again. Those days are in the past. Thanks again for all your feedback. Super Rugby score, Crusaders 36-32 over the Chiefs. Up next, it is the Continuous Call team live from Accor Stadium. Levy, Piggy and J-Moz raring to go.
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18: Hello, I'm Carolee Katsimbanas. The Federal Opposition maintains another group of women and children with links to Islamic State should be prevented from entering Australia. The 7 women and 14 children have left a camp in Syria and are travelling to Damascus. From there, it's understood they'll fly home with some potentially facing arrest upon arrival. Liberal leader Angus Taylor argues the group poses a security risk and should not be allowed in.
19: The government should be doing everything in its power to prevent these people from coming because they turned their back on our country to support a terrorist organisation, one that has been guilty of extraordinary atrocities, including on Australians.
18: Another opinion poll shows support for the federal government's budget is tanking amid speculation changes are on the cards. A survey commissioned by online business publication Capital Brief shows 43% of voters have rated the budget as bad. Prime Minister Anthony Albanese may now consider carving out the 30% tax from discretionary trusts amidst concern it amounts to a death tax.
20: We'll work through the legislation we've said will be introduced in the second half of the year. On trust, there'll be a consultation period about that, and we made that clear on budget night.
18: Tributes are pouring in for a Queenslander who was serving as a Victorian police officer after he died whilst walking the Inca Trail in Peru. Originally from Queensland, Matt Payton joined the Victorian Force in 2009. A major development in the Andrew Mountbatten-Windsor investigation, with local police expanding their misconduct in public office probe to include sexual misconduct. One of the fresh allegations relates to a woman who was allegedly trafficked by Jeffrey Epstein to the United Kingdom to have sex with the former prince. UK Trade Minister Chris Bryant says authorities can't reveal all.
21: We have had to be careful about not compromising the police investigation.
18: And police are searching Sydney for an accused killer following a man's death in the city's northwest last week. Jake Campbell, who is known to frequent the Woolloomooloo area, is wanted for the murder of a 44-year-old man who police say was attacked by a group of four at a Castle Hill unit before jumping to his death. Checking finance, one Australian dollar trading at 71.31 US cents.
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18: To the AFL, and round 11 play gets underway shortly at the MCG between Richmond and Essendon. Later, Fremantle take on St Kilda in Perth. Now, two Crows stars have been cited by the match review officers following last night's 9-point loss to the Hawks in Launceston. Riley Thilthorpe can accept a one-match ban for striking Lloyd Meek, while Josh Rochelli was fined for staging. GWS coach Adam Kingsley admits he's desperate for captain Toby Green to recommit to the club. Green is coming out of contract at season's end and has been linked with a possible return home to Victoria. Kingsley expects the 32-year-old will stay in Sydney, but hopes the situation is resolved sooner rather than later.
0: I don't really dig too much into it with him. He certainly knows my views and that we're desperate to keep him, and I'm desperate to keep him. But ultimately, it's a bit bigger than me asking him to stay. It's about family. It's about his wife, his daughter, his mum. He's been here for a long time, so they're all the things I would imagine he's considering.
18: NRL next hour, Canterbury Bulldogs up against Melbourne Storm at Accor Stadium. Storm coach Craig Bellamy says they won't be underestimating their opposition.
2: Obviously, they've been having a bit of a, a tough run, lately, but, there's a lot of good players in that team.
18: And the Super Rugby, a win for the Crusaders over the Chiefs, 36-32. The Waratahs and Brumbies shortly. And Alex De Minaur has been drawn to face a qualifier in round one of the French Open. And that is the latest news and sport.
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4: 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It's the same on the Centenary Highway and the Western Freeway. Logan and Ipswich motorway is fine for your east-west trips. Pacific motorway moving to speed north-south, and it's a good run to either coast on the M1 and Bruce Highway. I'm Jimmy Clark on Brisbane's traffic leader, 882 4BC.
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18: We're dropping down to an overnight low of 16 degrees, partly cloudy, damaging winds developing this evening over elevated parts of the border ranges. Before tomorrow, Saturday, partly cloudy and a top of 25, then Sunday, Monday and Tuesday, every day a shower or two and 25 degrees. On Moreton Bay, a strong wind warning, southwesterly winds reaching up to 30 knots in the far north this evening, and the seas up to 1.5 metres in the eastern bay.
23: It's an absolute baller of a kick. That is absolutely brilliant.
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1: Rugby league fans, buckle up.
3: Absolutely nailed it.
1: Because it's game time.
3: Oh my God!
1: Friday night footy.
5: This is where you want to be, Piggy.
3: Oh, can you believe it? What about that?
7: In. Just brace yourself. It's something else. It's even better than you'll ever believe.
1: The continuous call team.
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1: Mark Riddell.
10: Flying through the middle of the field, he's able to get the perfect bounce, and he beats everyone to the try line.
1: And Josh Morris.
13: That was some try, and it needed to be. He has silenced this crowd again with a massive individual effort right there.
1: The continuous call team, thanks to McDonald's, Harvey Norman, Aria Homes, Tui's New, Brighton's Lawyers, Honda, Drug Alert, Sonali, Arrow Transport, Jack Daniels, Milwaukee Tools, Power Bay, Ram Trucks and Lowe's.
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0: And now, live from Accor Stadium, Sydney Olympic Park, Mark Levy.
1: Ladies and gentlemen, welcome to Friday Night Football with the Continuous Call team as we do it from a very wet Accor Stadium. Driving rain here at the moment and, well, the gates have opened. They opened at about 10 minutes ago and there's a few people here braving the elements and, of course, no Origin players across the weekend. Shortened round and the Bulldogs coming off, five straight losses. There's not a lot of good news for them and a lot of focus on their attack at the moment, averaging just 14 points per game across the past five matches, whereas the Melbourne Storm, they're coming off back-to-back wins and back-to-back wins in which they've scored 78 points in those matches combined. So I think I tipped the Bulldogs off the back of that. Can I change my tip? Anyway.
2: No.
1: Anyway, you haven't been introduced as yet.
2: What, sorry?
1: Oh, sure. I will say this, ladies and gentlemen, I think you're in for an entertaining night because if the discussions prior to us coming on air are anything to go by, this could be anything tonight. We've discussed over 55's retirement homes. We've discussed my Bob the Builder outfit in Lithgow.
2: Yep.
1: Why are you standing up?
2: Because I'm ready to go, Levy.
1: All right. Well, let me just do this. Yep. Team news for drug alert. Bulldogs. Connor Tracy's out. Jacob Kiraz goes to fullback. Jethro Rinakama on the wing. Sean O'Sullivan on the bench. Marcelo Montoya will start on the wing with Jonathan Sua dropping out of the side. Jed Reardon joins the bench for a potential debut. Kurt Mandahooker, Bailey Hayward to the bench in the Storm as per the program, 1-19. Our referee tonight is Wyatt Raymond. So looking forward to a big night tonight. And, of course, last night we had the Dolphins beating the Raiders by 30 points to 22. And Wednesday night we're back here at Accor Stadium for the Mighty Blues up against the Queensland Maroons. Origin is here and we cannot wait. Mark Piggy Riddell, good evening to you.
2: Good evening, Levy. Good evening, J-Moz. Good evening to our listeners. Levy, straight off the bat tonight, I'm going to put my hand up. I'm going to put my hand up for the Doggies. I'm going to do the crowd count. I'm going to do it myself. I'm going to do it very quickly as well. One, two, 55, Levy. That's the crowd tonight. 55 people are here. What a blockbuster.
1: Well, you know what? That's 50 more than Dragons games.
2: No. Don't bring my bloody Dragons into it straight off the bat. Thank you very much.
1: Well, your former Dragons coach has been on the phone to us this afternoon.
2: What about him?
1: He's developed a personality. He's on the drink.
2: What about him trying to throw me under the bus? Well, we called him out, didn't we?
1: Shane Flanagan, yes. Look, Piggy, I know it's a wet night, but there are a few people here, and there'll be more and more people who do arrive. But, geez, the Bulldogs. The Bulldogs, the Bulldogs, the Bulldogs, Piggy.
2: Yes.
1: Your thoughts?
2: Well, mate, tonight's got to be the night. As you mentioned in your intro there, we've got a few players out for the Melbourne Storm, obviously with Origin duty.
1: No, don't toe the party line. Why isn't he making any changes?
2: Well, he has made a couple of changes tonight. We've got Kurt Mann starting at hooker, Bailey Hayward back to the bench, so that's been a bit of an issue. I'm not sure that solves it.
1: But it's not the changes everyone's talking about. The definition of insanity is doing the same thing every week and hoping for a different result.
2: I agree 100%. I would have thought there would have been some changes. Sean O'Sullivan was brought into the 19. I thought he may have gone to 7.
1: Mm.
2: I'm sure Jay Moz, who is a Bulldogs legend, is going to have more to say about it. So I'm going to throw it back to you.
1: Thanks very much, Piggy. Solid start from you. Hello, Jay Moz.
3: Evening, Levy, Piggy, listeners, how are we?
1: You're a Dogs legend. What do you think?
3: If ever there was a perfect week to take Matt Burton out of the halves and put him in the centres, this was the week. Like, I think that Sean O'Sullivan should be in this side. He is the best organising halfback they have got by a mile. Like, neither of those two in the halves haven't been able to organise and manage the game all year. I mean, we're saying that the Storm aren't a chance of playing finals football this year. The Dogs have won 3 games. The Storm have won 4. So if they lose tonight, they won't play finals. It's simple. Like, they need to, swap the spine. Show us something else. We keep seeing the same thing week in, week out, like you said, but they're just not delivering. I would have loved to have seen Sean O'Sullivan come into the halves, Galvin go to 6, let him run the ball down short sides whenever he wants. I'd like to see Burton in the centres and see how that works out with a bit of early ball to him and use him as a strike player out wide. But we just haven't seen any creativity in their spine at all. They need to change it up. Yes, they've put Kurt Mann into nine, but I don't think that solves much of a problem there either. And their defence needs to be a hell of a lot better than what it has been in previous weeks, or they'll get beaten by this undermanned Storm side as well.
1: We'll catch up with Aaron Warburton in the first hour. I should mention the Bulldogs, this is their 2,000th premiership game. So congratulations to the Bulldogs. I love the preparation that our man Andrew's put into this as well in the notes he's given us.
2: Yep.
1: Kurt Mann faces his former club, Mark. Nick Meaney faces his former team. Thank you, Andrew. Brilliant stuff.
2: Nice, Andrew.
1: Great stuff. The Melbourne Storm, they're coming off back-to-back wins. So, look, we said they needed a win. Mate, 78 points in those two games. That shows they're capable of putting some points up on against a team that has averaged just 14 points per game across the last five, and they've conceded at least 28 points in each of those games. So defensively, the Bulldogs would want to aim up even without the Melbourne Storm Origin players. Thoughts?
3: Yeah, they need to. And, I mean, they've had score lines run up against the Tigers and the Eels last week. I watched that game. Oh, myself and Piggy called that game, and just the amount of errors. It was lucky that they have in their side Harry Grant and Cameron Munster, because yep. they were the difference. Pretty much the last 2 weeks, they've yep. played themselves into form heading into Origin. They're not going to be there tonight, so that falls on to Jerome Hughes and Fire Longo. But even Fire Longo this year has been really, really inconsistent with his error rate during games as well. But the Dogs, they just need to get into a battle here and a grind, and I think that suits them if they do. But, their defence, something that they prided themselves on the past 2 years has completely disappeared at the moment, and they need to get it back.
1: Piggy, the playing field here at a call looks immaculate. It's like
2: it's
1: a billiard.
2: Really sensational.
1: You know what? It looks like the billiard tables I was looking at Lithgow Workies yesterday.
3: Yeah. And it's got grass right across it too.
1: It does. That one's for you, Flano.
2: Yeah, and also I'm going to out our little mate Harish over the back here.
1: Oh, hang on. Yeah. He's put in a lot of work tonight. Just drop off, please.
2: How dare he insinuate that the groundsmen are spraying paint on this surface.
3: Ooh.
2: This surface is in immaculate condition.
1: Well,
2: they've done a great job.
1: I understand what Harry's saying. It's an interesting-looking green, that's all.
2: But I think the people that work on this ground would be really disappointed in those comments from Harry. Really disappointed. They put all the work in every day to get this ground looking sublime.
1: Oh, well, you know what?
3: They would have had
2: and he accuses them of spraying it with green paint.
1: Well, I'm going to stand up for my man, Harish.
2: Oh, why? Because he run a few extra cables?
1: Because your man, Warbo, who
3: better
1: we're going to catch up
3: him.
1: With. That's very good,
2: especially
1: job.
2: In here.
1: Very good. I was wondering what that smell was. No, but you started the show saying, oh, I'm going to do the crowd count
2: on
1: my one
2: Warbo
1: hand.
2: Out. I'm going to help him out.
1: But listen, I'm barring nicknames in this commentary box tonight. If it's not Andrew
2: well, it's
1: saying...
2: Andrew's mate, isn't
1: Andrew,
2: it?
1: Mate, Andrew's best mates with everybody in the game. I got in today, goes, oh, I caught up with Lando during the week. I said, it's Peter Volandi, he's the chairman of the ARL Commission. Lando.
2: I was at Sydney Airport flying up to Magic Round with this man behind us. Stirlo walked past. What do you reckon he got? G'day, Stirlo. How you go?
1: Well, what about Jalissa Apps, who does a great job for Channel 7? Andrew and Jalissa obviously talk from time to time. Jalissa's obviously happily married, but just from a work sense. Anyway, I saw she walked past and Andrew goes, oh, there's Apsy.
2: Apsy.
1: I said, what? You're barred from using nicknames, and so are you.
2: No, I'm not using them.
1: You've said it about eight times. Warbo's coming in.
2: Yeah.
1: Have you known him since he was a little boy?
2: I'm using a Davey line here. I've known Warbo since he was a boy.
1: Look, I'm a little rattled today, boys. My mum and stepdad arrived this afternoon from Brisbane. They're staying
2: That's
1: with me
2: lovely.
1: For the weekend. Yeah, but they rearranged my house and it just sort of stresses me out a little
2: Why?
1: Bit.
2: Why?
1: But they've come today and they've announced to me.
3: Washy sheets.
1: No,
2: they're like bloody stiff cardboard. You can wobble those things.
1: You finished?
3: Snap them in half. Yeah.
1: So they've arrived anyway. So they've passed on the details to me that they're making a move.
2: Right.
3: They're going to be closer.
2: Closer?
1: They're moving from Brisbane to Foster.
2: Nice.
1: To an over 55's retirement place.
2: That's so good.
1: And
2: what?
1: When they told me, I got straight on my phone and I went to Maps. I went, how far from Sydney to Foster?
2: About 5 hours, is it?
1: I think it's three.
2: Three hours, okay.
1: Yeah.
2: Might be 5 hours from me.
1: See, I liked Brisbane because it was like a plane trip.
2: It's a drive
1: So I
2: now.
1: Could say, you know, I'm very busy. I, You know, I don't get me wrong, I love my mum and I love my stepdad.
2: Well, that's not too far. You'd be able to go up there and over 55, she might find someone.
1: But you know how they sold it to me? They said, well, we're going to buy a one-story, but we've bought a two-story. It's got a lift in it.
2: Oh, nice.
1: I said, you've got a lift in a two-story house?
2: Yes.
1: What?
2: Beautiful.
1: And then they've got an undercover bowls green and everything else?
2: Beautiful. Well, you do know, Levy, I'm only 9 years away from an over 55 myself. And I'm tipping I could do a bit of damage in there.
1: What do you mean by that? Hey,
2: bowls, beers, bingo.
1: Mate, I can't imagine you
2: bocce.
1: Going to... Are you going to go to bingo?
2: Hell no.
3: Four Bs.
1: Mate, they take it very seriously, the bingo players.
2: I do like a game of bocce.
1: Is that the way you throw the balls?
2: Yeah, where you throw the balls.
1: The metal ones, yeah.
2: Yeah.
1: You know, bingo, I've never experienced a more intimidating atmosphere than when I used to go with my late grandmother to the Coogee Roundwick RSL to bingo. What about the arrogance of the bingo players? Like, they'll have bingo and it's just a, yep. But if I got bingo, I'd be like, bingo, yup, yonky! No, bingo players, yep.
2: Yep. No, but I won't be playing bingo. But, yeah, I just realised I'm only 9 years away from an over 55s.
1: Piggy.
2: What?
3: They need to bring out the 40s one.
2: Mate, imagine the over 55s when we all get to that.
3: Imagine a 40s one if you were, like, newly divorced.
2: We could make our own one.
3: That's like an idea.
2: Our own over 55 with like an underground nightclub, a bar, pub, on the beach somewhere. That actually sounds like my life now.
1: Oh, solid start. Well, now
2: actually,
1: that we're...
2: I'm already doing that.
1: Now that we're owned by a hotel family,
2: yes.
1: Well, then we could put a laundry pub in there
2: around the over 55.
1: Of course, some great sponsors of the Bulldogs.
2: A footy field.
1: Yeah.
2: I don't know why, but...
1: Well, you know what? We're in the midst of a housing crisis.
2: Yep.
1: So to use some nicknames, why don't you go and speak to Albo and Minzy?
2: Mate, why does it have to be over 55s? Why can't we have an over 40s? Yeah, over 40s. Mate, that would be a very different...
3: Yeah.
1: Well, okay, complex. Well, what would you have in an over 40s?
2: Condoms.
3: Just a gym, a sauna, and a bar.
2: Oh, that's a recipe for trouble. That is a recipe for trouble. And you thought my comment was bad.
3: Yeah.
2: I didn't imply anything.
3: You just went straight to it.
2: You were insinuating exactly the same thing.
3: You'd have Levy's lounge bar.
2: Yes. Imagine an over 40s. That'd be outstanding. You'd need like a... something for chuck the kids.
3: Put
2: the kids. But you can't put a crèche because my kids are too old.
1: Like babysitting facility.
2: Yeah, like something like that. Yeah. Like a, I don't know. Anyway, I'm sure we can think.
1: Well, let's get our listeners involved. If you're putting together an over 40s night club.
2: Over 40s.
3: Village.
1: What would you have? Yeah. You'd have to have
2: a bar.
1: A sports lounge.
2: Yes.
3: Yeah, sports bar.
1: So all the blokes could go and
3: Saturday
1: go off.
3: Saturday arvo from 1 to
2: Ladies
3: 6.
2: Ladies would need like a day spa.
1: And a day spa.
3: Cocktail
2: yep.
3: place.
2: Yep.
1: Yeah.
2: Cocktail bar.
1: What else would you have there?
2: You don't need too much. I do like J-Moz's idea of a wellness retreat.
3: Yep.
2: Saunas, hot and cold.
3: Massage.
1: Off the back of Piggy's suggestion, can we get those vending machines with a wipe on sex appeal?
2: Oh, yes. Do you remember that?
1: Mate, have you ever bought one of them? They are the worst smelling things ever.
2: No, we used to buy
1: the other side.
2: Condoms.
3: And put them on someone's shoulders.
2: Put them on everyone's shoulders so they didn't know.
1: Why does that not surprise me? Anyway, we're underway on this Friday night. Nice to have you with us. 0460 873 873. And you can email us via the websites as well. Bulldogs and Melbourne Storm on this Friday night. We'll take a break. Be back with more.
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2: Yes, Dave.
1: On this Friday
3: What's
1: night.
3: He What's he got? Us?
1: Lots of beer and some, there's some other things in there that...
2: Yeah, well, with such as?
3: The Wild Women. The Wild Women.
2: I.E.
1: Yeah, ladies that don't wear a lot of...
2: E.G.
1: Mate. Thank you, Dave. We might have kids listening, mate. We've got to be a bit careful. Evening, lads. How good a Friday night? Geez, you've got myself killing myself in laughter. I'm not 55 yet, but I can't wait to turn 55. Thank you very much. Thank you, Carrie. Yeah, we will talk about the terrible news involving Jai Arrow in just a moment. We'll seize on that. And there's some great initiatives being run this weekend. And there's an idea that's been circulated by Tom Burgess that I spoke about this morning, Try July for Jai, which I think would be a wonderful thing to do. So we'll talk more about that in just a moment. Pilates room from Harry. You've got to have Pilates for the ladies' boys. Yep. They absolutely love it.
3: Get those stretches in.
1: Not only that, I live near a park in my area, and I see gentlemen going down there for a bit of downward dog action. Are you familiar with the Pilates classes in parks and all that now?
3: No.
2: What sort of parks are you frequenting where men are participating in downward dog?
1: Men go with their wives for Pilates, and a Pilates
2: in a park
1: movement is a downward dog.
2: I've never seen men doing Pilates in any local parks doing the downward dog.
3: Nah.
1: The other ones they get down there.
3: Cat, camel or...
2: Angry cat.
1: That's a move too. Some of the other ones I see. Have you seen the
3: cat,
1: Tai
3: camel,
1: Chi?
3: Yeah.
1: You know the Tai Chi where everything's very slow?
2: No, I've seen people like that.
1: It's like watching a slow-mo replay for Harvey Norman. Tai Chi. You know what I mean?
2: It's good from you.
1: Thank you very much. Let's bring in Nick Ashman now, man, from PointsBet. Hello, Nick.
9: I'm just thinking about that scene from Dumb and Dumber when Jim Carrey goes into the toilet and the big trucker bloke follows him in. Anyway. Happy Friday, boys. Yeah,
1: we're just going to let that breathe there for a second, Nicholas. Mate, let's start off with Origin before we get into the NRL because, I mean, this is the most exciting time of the year aside from finals with New South Wales taking on Queensland. Both coaches forced into a few changes. The New South Wales Blues up as favourites as they inevitably start a series every year.
9: Yeah, they are. They're $1.55 to take out the first game, $2.40 about the Maroons. And overall, to win the series, they're $1.57 to win. So this seems to happen every year. And then usually what happens is Queensland wins game one, and all of a sudden we're talking about how we've got to change half the side.
1: True. You've got a big special running too, a promotion. Place a first try scorer bet with PointsBet for Origin Game 1. And if your player scores the first or second try, you win. How good's that, Nick?
9: It's a good one, isn't it? And look, we'll put out some more specials as well going into next Wednesday. But, yeah, it's good. I mean, it's a bit of fun, the first try scorer. You know, you can go and have a little bit of cash on. Most of the first try scorers are paying at least around the $10 mark or higher. So it's good to know that your money won't be burnt if someone crashes over in the first 5 or 10 minutes and it's not your guy.
10: Yeah, so pointsbet.com.au or download the PointsBet app if you'd like to have a flutter on the footy Wednesday night, of course, State of Origin 1 here at Accor Stadium. What about tonight, mate? No Origin players. Melbourne Storm taking on Canterbury. The Bulldogs are in this hole. Do the punters think they can claw their way out of it, or are they back in the Storm?
9: No, they're back in the Bulldogs all week, Mark. It's amazing. They were pretty similar odds at the top of the week, and now $1.70 for the Dogs, $2.15 for the Storm. Can you believe it? It's amazing to think, because 10 of the last 11 clashes between these two clubs have gone to the Storm. And if you go back before that, the Dogs are actually leading 22-16 in the overall head-to-head count since the dawn of time. So the Storm have really got on the roll in the last few years. If you're playing those overs markets, overs and unders, the totals, just keep this in mind. Only one of the last five clashes have gone beyond 40 points. And no team in the last five clashes has won by more than 14 points. So despite the market heavily going towards the Dogs, the history says it's going to be a close encounter.
10: All right, fantastic. And then racing tomorrow, we've got the Doomben Cup in Brisbane. Mm. Piggy's horse goes around in the Chief of Beers, as Wayne Wilson used to say when he was calling the races back in Queensland, the late, great Wayne Wilson. Do you like anything tomorrow in Sydney or in Brisbane or somewhere else?
9: Yeah, we'll give Piggy's horse a good cheer. It's just up in distance, I think, isn't he, Piggy, up to the 1,100 yep. on Saturday. So that extra 100 metres will be the little test for him. But, look, favourite for the Doomben Cup is Pride of Jenny. If you're not a massive fan of racing, at least watch that race, because she goes out and leads by 20 lengths. The best tip I can give you, and the punters are honed in on this, the best back runner all day. I'm out at Ramley tomorrow for the Sporting Chance Charity Day. It's race 7, number 11. King of the Sea. He absolutely motored home at Gosford. If you don't know Gosford track, it looks like a 10-cent piece, and Randwick's like, I don't know, $20 note. It's very, very different. So he's expected to get home over the top of him. He's been the best back runner all day anyway.
10: Good stuff. All right, Nick, have a great night and weekend, mate. We'll chat tomorrow.
9: Good on you, Levy. Thanks, mate.
10: Thanks, mate. There he is, Nick Ashman, our man from PointsBet.
11: 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It's like hot sauce, but for sport. 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
10: Boys, let's just get a bit serious for a second, because when the rugby league fraternity rallies around people in their time of need, it's one thing we do better than most. And I think we're all gobsmacked, shocked, heartbroken when we heard the news this week that Jai Arrow had been diagnosed with motor neurone disease. And Piggy, you sent me a text message. I was out at Lithgow and getting ready for the outside broadcast up there, and I didn't get a chance to see the news. And you sent me the clip of Jai's interview with Danica Mason on Channel 9. And, geez, it was hard not to feel emotional watching just one of the real characters of our game struggle to talk because of this. Well, I hate to say it, but it's true. It's a bastard of a disease. Yeah. And the reason I say that, Christy, who I used to live with, her father, Roger, passed away as a result of motor neurone disease, and I watched him deteriorate to a point where he couldn't talk, and it's like your brain is working fine, but your body just fails to a point where it shuts down, and, oh, geez, it was really, really difficult to watch,
2: wasn't it? Mate, I'll tell you, first of all, I want to send my love and my prayers to Jai and his family. Mate, I got to say that's probably one of the hardest things I've watched as a footy player. Mm. When I watched that on whatever night it was this week, that interview with Danica. We know Jai through over the years. He's been on this show plenty of times. I've interviewed him a heap of times after games on the sidelines. And, mate, I couldn't believe it. I was in tears. My wife, Carly, she was in tears as well. We just couldn't believe, you know, what stage he was actually at this point in time. And, mate, as you know, like, the rugby league community is unbelievable when something like this happens to one of our own. And everyone needs to get behind Jai and his family and make sure we can do everything we can over the next whatever it is. So, mate, I had that many former teammates ring me and message me as well saying, have you seen this and what's going on with him and hoping he's okay. It's just such a sad story for him. And mate, as I said, I wish him all the best. And, you know, I'm sure we'll be doing everything we can here to support him and help him out.
10: Josh, it's hard to watch, isn't it? It really is.
3: I mean, I played against Jai. I played plenty of times against Jai, and he was one of the blokes that you wouldn't run near. He could put a shot on, and just an ultimate competitor. But off the field, I only had a couple of times where I'd met him, and a lot of those times was when I was sidelined and I'd interview him after the game. And he was one of those blokes that you just gravitated towards because you knew you were going to get something from him, and he was genuine, and he wore his heart on his sleeve. And, yeah, I was in the studio with Adam Hawes on Wednesday night. We were about to go on air just as they had his interview. So we were watching that, and it just took all the energy out of the room. Like, it was, we both sat there just absolutely rattled. And you're right, it was emotional watching it, just, you know, thinking about the battle he's got ahead of him, and he wants to take it on. You know, he does have his young daughter and wife, and, you know, that's what he's living for now. And I have said that the NRL will wrap their arms around him and do whatever they need to, and there's other people and companies that have already done that. Budgie Smuggler this week have said if you purchase something from their website, they'll give 100% of the proceeds to help Jai, and I've already purchased my Bulldogs budgies already. So there's plenty of stuff going around, and yeah, we just need to surround him with love and support that he needs to, you know, fight this, as you said, bastard disease.
10: Yeah, it certainly is an insidious disease. And Jai, if you're listening, we're all thinking of you, mate, and you know the rugby league fraternity's there for you. And I just want to again lend my support to, I think it was an idea floated by Tom Burgess. I saw Latrell Mitchell share it overnight on social media, a few other players. One of the betting organisations donates money for every try scored in July. Try July. I love the idea of Try July for Jai. I think that's got, one, a nice ring to it, but two, given what's been announced this week, I think it'd be a nice thing for everyone to do. But we'll look, we'll see if we can catch up with the Rugby League Players Association tomorrow, Clint Newton, because they'll, I'm sure, have some plans for Jai as well. So we'll talk more about it tomorrow, but we'll take a break. Other side of this, Piggy's man Warbo's here. And ladies and gentlemen, our new boss has arrived as well. Arthur Laundy's here. Proud Bulldog supporter. There is a lot of laughter. You've got to watch Piggy over here, Arthur. He's out of control. He suggested that we should start over 40s retirement homes. Anyway, we'll take a break and come back with more right after this.
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10: Two teams out there warming up at the moment. The Bulldogs at the southern end, the Melbourne Storm at the northern end. Piggy, would you like to share with the listeners what Arthur Laundy just said to you? I don't think he was too impressed with your crowd count at the start of the show.
2: Having a chuckle. He said the reason he was listening and the reason I stopped at 55 because that's as far as I can count.
10: Let's bring in the boss of the Bulldogs, Aaron Warburton, and good man, or as Piggy's described him tonight, Warbo.
18: Warbo. Yeah, I like Warbo. I don't get Warbo too often anymore, so I'm it makes me feel younger.
2: I had to let the boys know where you were years and years ago when we were both at Parramatta.
18: That's right. I came straight out of school into a traineeship when I was 17, worked at the Eels in all kinds of administrative roles for sort of 6 or 7 years, and the great Piggy Riddell picked him up, chipped him off.
2: Got rid of me, that was it, out of there.
10: You do realise he's a respected CEO now in the game as one of the top clubs.
2: He is, so, done a great job.
10: You got to show a bit of respect. You should have heard him bagging you before, Aaron.
18: That's all right.
10: Disgraceful.
18: Look, big club, lots of eyeballs.
10: And just for the record, I would have said it to his face. So we've started tonight and he's counting the crowd and he got to 55 as he just alluded to. And I said, well, that's 50 more than the bloody Dragons, the club that he works for.
18: That's right. And the Dragons, they're all security guards. So sort of... No, we love the Dragons.
10: Oh, well said. But on a serious note, though, how difficult is it, right, when you've got no Origin players out there for these two teams? Mm. It's a wet Friday night in Sydney. You've got people trying to get out here after work and everything else. Is it a bit of a nightmare trying to entice people to come to the games, or are your fans pretty rusted on wanting?
18: Yeah, look, we you think a few years ago we didn't have that problem, and then last year we had a heap of players out. This year the draw's been pretty kind to us. We play the Storm with a stand down. We've got the other two games as buys, so we don't have to worry about it after this night. This is an important game for us, as all are, but we on Monday, so you think about this week, bit of rain, cooler weather, definitely the night started to drop. We were angling towards 17,000 to 19,000, but you throw in the inclement weather of today and it's just, yeah, it's who turns up. If you bought a ticket, you're going to be here. If you're a member, you got a choice to make, and it could sit around 15,000, I'd say, tonight.
10: Do you factor that in? Because obviously you're going to make a loss on the game tonight because you're not going to get the crowd you ideally want. Does that factor in your discussion?
18: We're pretty fortunate. The deal we have with the core, we won't lose money, but we won't make as much as we thought we would. But in saying that, the fans who are here, they're passionate. Our merchandise is still flying off. We're sort of 30% up year on year, and we had a bumper year last year. You know, the new rain starts coming through with the winter gear and the puffers and the scarves, but it's not a 30,000 crowd. We had 31,000 as our average last year, and a bit of a difference. But we'll be right. Once we get through Origin, like most clubs, we just bunker down and get through it.
2: How's the club going off the field? Obviously, I'm sure we'll delve into the on-field stuff shortly, but what about off the field?
18: Off the field, we built a pretty resilient club. When you think about when I rejoined in 21, we thought we were rock bottom. We went a little bit further back to rebuild all parts of the business. And, you know, 5 years worth of work and tripled partnerships, doubled memberships, double credit. You don't lose that in 5 weeks. However, we're a football club and we totally appreciate you got to win football games. And we set the standard last year on, you know, a really defensive, focused outfit. And I think what you're seeing now is a different game, but that's not time for us to throw our toys out of the cot. We've got to pivot, and hopefully that's what you see tonight. But, yeah, off the field, still really strong, but let me tell you, nothing more profitable than winning football games.
10: All right, let's get into the nitty-gritty. Mm. I said earlier, the definition of insanity is doing the same thing and hoping for a different result. Why won't the coach make any changes, Aaron?
18: Look, Cameron has made changes tonight, particularly a couple of positional changes earlier in the week, and then
10: but around the halves.
18: Yeah, look, 6 and 7. He's obviously focused on those two doing their job, and those around those two. You know, maybe changing things up, and you've seen that with our edge back rowers. You've seen that with tonight in particular our wingers, and then Karaz slipping back into fullback. And you know, he's played a couple of games there as a junior, played for Lebanon there. We've got. You know, you think about the depth we have, very similar to every other club. We've got certain players we can bring in after round 11. I think we're at that point now where you're going to see some changes, but not for the sake of changes. I think we, you know, with that same team, we beat Penrith, and then you scratch your head the week after losing to the Eels and the couple that came with it. A lot of these games come down to moments, and that's where I step back and say there's more football IQ in that department that will solve it.
10: Are Gus and Cameron on the same page?
18: Well, Gus has a very, very different job than Cameron. So Gus builds a football program that has hundreds of athletes, has 30 in the top tier, has an NRLW program, and then Cameron within that, you know, and if there's gaps, he'll talk to Gus around what he may need from the outside in. But the focus has been bringing kids through. And, you know, Jack last week, AJ, and there's a few more. Jack Todd, unfortunately, is pretty close. And Mitch, if he didn't tear three separate hamstring sort of over the last 18 months, he would have debuted earlier in the year. So they're the things. They're challenges, but that's what we've got to work through.
2: What about going to market? I think we saw the secret or not-so-secret meeting of Gus
10: in the photo. I love those meetings. Ends up in the newspaper, meeting.
3: He needs to start conducting them in toilet like cubicles, one next to each other. But don't take a picture. He's not allowed to take pictures when he's in there.
18: In Morse code.
2: I suggest that's not a good idea, but... you obviously can go to market before June 30, and that's the idea of it, or not?
18: Bring some fresh players. Nothing's come to me with that. So I know that Gus has, you know, and can change his mind when he needs to based on all kinds of factors. But, as far as we're aware now, we don't need to, but there's still time before June 30, and that's the beauty of professional sport.
2: Does the club regret letting Marnie and Sexton go?
18: Both great people. But not my decision. If it comes to me and you're asking the CEO who's looking at it from an organisational perspective, getting my hands into areas of the business that just, we've employed the right people. So when I started back in 2021, we had 30-odd staff. We've got 75 now. We've got 7 general managers. Gus was my first big hire from a football perspective to run that program. We now have professionals in our finance division, marketing, corporate.
3: Do you need any more?
18: We're always looking, Josh. I say off the field, we're always growing. But as I said, winning games helps us make more money to employ more people.
10: What do you bring to the table?
3: Well, social general manager. I could be pretty good at those.
18: Global round ambassador.
3: Yeah. So, back to Belmore ambassador. Yeah. Mate, I could be ambassador.
18: What a resume.
3: Yeah.
10: All right, Aaron. Well, you've answered some tough questions. I mean, we like to have a bit of fun on a Friday night, but obviously there's
18: all's fair.
10: Some issues going on at the moment. And good luck tonight. Hopefully you can turn things around against the storm.
18: Appreciate it. Thanks, fellas.
10: Good on you, mate. Aaron Warburton, the CEO of the Canterbury Bulldogs. And we just had one of your major sponsors come in, Arthur Laundy, who, of course, owns this radio network. Shout out to PK and his family out the back here. Now, boys, well, Josh met PK during the week. He's the dealer principal at Parramatta BMW. Aaron, say g'day to PK. You might need him.
3: Yes, we love
10: BMW
3: as well.
10: Of course, I need to declare that they're an advertiser here on the radio network, right? Parramatta BMW, before I get in trouble. But Peter, Kylie and little Zach. Now, when I had my restaurant, boys, and that's a touchy subject, as you know, I met little Zach at the restaurant and he smashed a schnitzel and some pasta. Ooh, and he loved the calamari.
2: Nice.
10: And now, PK, he's now supporting us at 2GB through Parramatta BMW. And we've got some exciting news to come in the coming week, so stand by for that. But thank you for coming out, guys. You want to call some footy, Zach? What do you reckon? Come be my apprentice for the night. Not a bad view, is it? So you'll have a great night, guys. Big Bulldogs fans. And they're hoping that they can turn things around as well. We'll take a break. Be back with more Bulldogs and Melbourne Storm on this Friday night.
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0: My Macca's app.
1: Well, if there's something that I love watching, ladies and gentlemen, it's coming to the football and watching the referees in the middle of a core stadium warming up. This is what brings the fans back, Mark Piggy Riddell.
2: Levy. Just getting their six agains ready.
3: You've already had one crack at the refs this week. Leave them alone.
1: Do you agree with me, though, about Ashley Klein? He could single-handedly destroy
2: them. They can warm up in the hallway. Like, we do not need to see you. Yeah, get back inside.
3: Agreed. I agree.
1: The only reason I raise it is they've done it smack bang in the middle of a core stadium.
3: Of course they do.
1: And what I love is the touch judge was practicing putting the flag up without a flag in their hand.
3: Come on.
1: Unbelievable.
2: Got to get used to game conditions.
1: Hey, by the way, the Origin, not the Origin, the Las Vegas teams have been announced.
2: Yeah.
1: You know how
2: are
1: I
2: we
1: like
2: going?
1: Being, well, I like being a bit controversial. They're not exactly inspiring me.
2: Oh, no. It doesn't make sense to me that the Tigers aren't playing Parramatta. I know they play on Easter Monday, but we've seen teams play each other twice in a month before. Mm. Like, they could have had them, and then potentially they could have had the Dolphins and the Titans and made it a Queensland derby as well. Like, the Storm didn't want to go to begin with, didn't they?
1: Mm.
2: Tigers, you know what? We could potentially see four sides that might not play finals football this year.
1: Yeah. It's look, admittedly, it's hard, right? They've got to give everybody a go. But I would have thought if you're taking Parramatta and the West Tigers to Vegas, you get them playing each other. Yeah. So there's a bit of animosity build up to sort of game
2: like
1: one in Las Vegas.
2: Like how the Dragons play the Dogs.
1: But like it's
3: underwhelming.
1: That's a very good word, Piggy.
2: We're going to have to find ways to entertain ourselves for those five or six days.
3: We'll find ways.
1: It's funny, Piggy. During the week, I had a bit of, we call it a sound check, a bit of an air check on our contribution and our content. And Greg Burns, our head of content, actually said Piggy's performance last weekend was uninspiring. I said, good, I'll use that on Friday.
3: Burns would not have said that.
1: No, he actually said a few other words, but I can't repeat them on air.
3: He's too nice. But you know what? He's underwhelming as well. The two English clubs that are coming over.
1: So you understand the Super League better than I do. Bradford and Lee. Yeah. Not big.
3: How could I describe Lee? Lee are probably like the Sharks. They're right next to Wigan.
1: Right.
3: So they're right next to a big powerhouse club, and they're sort of always deemed as like the little brother or something like that, like a smaller club. Bradford, they were huge in the early 2000s. And then they went downhill very quickly and they were out of the competition. This is their first year back in Super League this year, and I don't think they're going very well.
1: Mm.
3: So I don't think the Australians that go over to Vegas next year are going to get the same sort of atmosphere. I could be wrong, but I just don't think they're going to get the same sort of following that the other English clubs that have been over here have done.
2: Do you think they need to put an NRL game before the English game to keep the English fans
3: around
2: there and get them more involved in the game?
3: But I think it's got to do with obviously the timing of the games for the games to be obviously broadcast back here. But I just don't know whether the English fans are going to travel like they have for the bigger clubs that we've seen so far in Vegas.
1: What have you two done to Friday Night Football? You've turned this into a controversial show. We've just grilled the Bulldogs boss. I was impressed.
3: Yeah.
1: What about the pregnant pause from J-Moz when it was his turn to ask the question?
3: Yeah, he did nothing.
1: Left me hanging. I don't want to bag my club. Okay, I'll ask the question. I don't make friends in my job, so I'll just give
3: you
1: it to him.
3: Play the bad cop.
1: I'll just be the bad cop. You boys sit there and go, oh, Levy, you can't ask that question. I'll just ask the question on behalf of the people. Anyway.
2: That's what you get paid for.
1: Thank you very much. 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Josh, you've got to get down to the touchline. Who are you tipping?
2: Yeah, tipping the Doggies in this one. I think the Melbourne Storm missing Munster and Grant. Too much strike power gone there. Player who will deliver.

0: I've gone Jacob Carraz back from injury. First try scorer, I'm going to go to the wing, Marcelo Montoya. And my bold prediction will be that Sean O'Sullivan will come on and kick a winning field goal.
1: Ooh, okay, that is bold. What about you, Piggy?
2: Yeah, I'm going to go with J-Moz. I'm tipping the Doggies as well. First try scorer, I'm going to go with Kiraz. My player to deliver, I'm going to go with Jacob Preston. Unlucky not to be in the Origin Arena. And my bold prediction, Levy, Preston's going to score a double.
1: All right, fantastic. We'll take one last break. When we return, all of the action here at Accor Stadium. It's the Bulldogs up against the Melbourne Storm.
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1: Yeah, nice to have you with us. Friday Night Football from Accor Stadium. We're back here Wednesday night for Origin 1, New South Wales and Queensland. And I'll say this, Piggy, as much as we've highlighted the crowd, there's a lot more here than I think we were alluding to a little bit earlier on. So they've come in late, as we inevitably say, at this particular venue. No doubt at the local pubs and making their way out over from the train station and everything else. Considering the elements, Friday night out here in at Sydney Olympic Park, they've done well to get a good roll-up of fans.
2: Yeah, well, you got to tip your hat to them, don't you, to come out here. We know the weather's been pretty ordinary. There's been a bit of rain early on pre-game, so they're out here to support their team and cheer them on. And hopefully for all the Bulldogs fans that have made their way out here, they get a really good effort from the boys tonight.
1: All right, so we're standing by for these two teams to make their way out, the Bulldogs and the Melbourne Storm. And we'll be with you right across the weekend. Of course, tomorrow from the Interactive Studio, the boys will be there as well on Sunday. And we'd love to hear from you tonight. Let us know where you're tuning into the coverage, 0460 873 873. And you can email us via the websites as well, 2gb.com or 4bc.com.au. Rapper's done that. He says, come on, Dogs, we've got nothing to lose but pride. There's a lot of frustrated Bulldogs fans out there. Hi, boys. Just seen the young fella from the Storm. Nickname has to be G'day. Peter, G'day, Russell, G'day, Smith. Yes, well, there's Keegan Russell Smith and the number six jumper for the Storm tonight. And from a commentator's point of view, it's when you take the Origin players out of the team, people get played out of position and, you know, they bring in some new faces. So we'll probably spend the first five minutes working out where everyone's playing. But that's what we love about rugby league, an opportunity. Presents for some of these young blokes that get a chance to go out and impress. So stand by for these two teams to make their way out. White Raymond's our referee, Chris Butler in the bunker, Matt Noyan and Drew Ultram are the touch judges. And can the Melbourne Storm make it three in a row? And the Bulldogs, can they drag themselves out of this hole? We'll get down to the sideline in just a moment to Josh Morris for a check of those ground conditions. We'll do that, of course, for our mates at Aria Homes, New South Wales. And Piggy, I dropped in to see Steve and his cousin from Aria Homes. They've got a display home in Lithgow.
2: Oh, right.
1: So I popped in to see them when I was up there yesterday.
2: Yep.
1: Jeez, mate, I know you're big into the property market and everything else.
2: Excuse me.
1: You want a knockdown rebuild, go and see Aria Homes New South Wales.
2: Doing a great job out there.
1: I've walked into the shower in the main bedroom, right? It's a display home. Mate, they've got this curved wall. Ooh. I reckon you could fit the entire continuous call team in this shower. Not that I ever want to experience that.
2: It must be big. I don't really want to envision that either, Levy.
1: It's envisage, mate, not envision. Envisage. Thank you very much. Out come the Melbourne Storm, the fullback. Sua Faolongo, Will Warbrick and Moses Leo, the wingers. Jack Howarth and Nick Meaney in the centres. The halves are Keegan Russell, Smith and Jerome Hughes, who's the captain tonight. The lock forward, Cooper Clark. Second row is Sean Bloor and Adevalu Lasati. And Stefano Yatoikamanu and Josh King in the front row with Trent Talau, the hooker. And the bench of Satrick, McDonald, Moali, Hewan Chan and Maitiri. Craig Bellamy is the coach. And we'll get down to Josh when we can for an update on those playing conditions. By the way, PK, Piggy and the boys were bagging me because I plug in the BMW at work, one of our advertisers, of course, and have a commercial agreement. I need to say that too, Piggy. Figgy was accusing me of stealing power from the building manager at 2GB.
2: He should be charging it at home, not at the building.
1: Well, mate, I charge it at home and I charge it at work. Oh. Otherwise, I'm going to run out of battery and rely on petrol. Have you seen fuel prices, you imbecile?
2: Those cars don't run out of battery. That's how good they are.
1: When you do as much driving as I do, they do. And I don't get a chance to charge it, which is why I've got to do it at work. All you do is bag me. J-Mo's down there. Oh, what about you pinching power from work? Well, I spend half my time in the bloody building. I should be able to charge it there.
2: You could almost live there.
1: The Bulldog's not far away. Josh, how are you going down there? You all good? Nah, not working. I'll come down to you in a sec. Jacob Kiraz, the fullback. The wingers, Jethro Redekama and Marcelo Montoya. Bronson Cherry and Inari Tawala in the centres. Matt Burton and Lockie Galvin in the halves. The lock for Jamin Salmon. Second row is Satili Tupanua and Jacob Preston. And the front row of Max King and Leo Thompson. Kurt Mann is the hooker. And the bench of Hayward Hayes, Underhill Jones, O'Sullivan Reardon. Cameron Serraldo is the coach under pressure. And as I say, Wyatt Raymond. Wyatt Raymond is the referee. Chris Butler in the bunker. And Matt Noyan and Drew Ultram after their brilliant warm-up in the middle of the Accor Stadium before the game. They'll be on the touchlines. We'll come back down to you in a sec, Josh, and we'll get those ground conditions. It'll be the Melbourne Storm to get us underway, the boot of Sua Faolongo, and the Bulldogs defending the southern end of Accor Stadium. Jamin Salmon on the big screen at the moment. Stand by. We're getting the sign through from the ground manager. There's the whistle. Boot the ball. Friday night footy's underway. And the ball goes to the southern end of the ground, and it'll be Big Max King to wind up, and he charges into the line, and he's collared there by three, four Melbourne Storm defenders, and they put him to the ground. 10 in from touch, 15 away from his own goal line. Dummy Hart Burton sends the ball away to Rinnakama. He's put down 22 metres away from his own goal line, 20 in from touch. Ball played back again as Mann sends the pass away on the outside, taking the ball forward on this time. Occasion was Leo Thompson, popped it out the back now to Mann. Mann evaded one, nearly got away from two. And he's put down just shy of the 40-metre line at the Bulldogs end of the park. Nil all the score. They send the pass away left to right through Salmon. He's hit hard and a good tackle. Bent back by, of course, Sean Bloor over on that far side of the field. Burton getting a kick away on tackle four. Downfield it goes. Bounces over the 20 into the hands of Sua Faolongo. He skips into the tackle. Preston over the top. He grabbed him with the assistance of Max King, who worked him over. And he'll play at 19 away from his own goal line. Nil all the score. Bulldogs and Melbourne Storm as war. First player we saw here tonight. He takes the tackle. And there's players Talau putting up his arms towards the referee. He said, get up and play it. Ball goes away, right to left, into the hands this time of Moses Leo. He's put down. He's taken to the tackle by Salmon and Galvin. Ball played back again as they come away now from Talau. He links up with Cooper Clark. There's a good determined run up towards the halfway. Six shy of the halfway line, left of centre field. Talau again. He links up this time with Stefano Yatoikamanu. Geez, he ran over the top of Preston down low. Thompson's up top, Kurt Mann as well. Tackle five, Jerome Hughes standing on the right. He gets a kick downfield. Underneath it is Kiraz, back there playing fullback tonight. He takes it 11 away from his own goal line, runs back towards the centre. He's collared there by the Melbourne Storm defence, and he's put down 11 away from his own goal line. Nil all the score mark, Piggy Riddell on the 2 weeks clock, Bulldogs and Melbourne Storm.
2: Yeah, it was a pretty physical set there in that last set of six for the Melbourne Storm. Cooper Clark with a really strong carry through the middle, backed up by Stefano Yatoikamanu. He would have been disappointed he didn't make the New South Wales Origin side, so he'd be looking for A really big performance for the Storm tonight.
1: So nil all the score. Bulldogs in Melbourne Storm. Mark Levy, Mark Riddell, Josh Morris down on the touchline. Bulldogs have possession. 31 away from their own goal line. It goes to Burton. He gets a kick away tackle. 4 inside his own 40. Down the throat of Faelongo. He takes it 15 away from his own goal line. So light on his feet. He skips up over the 30 and takes the tackle of Cherry and over the top as Preston. Melbourne Storm have it. Right to left they come. Big Warbrick steaming onto the football. Beat two of the tacklers. Thompson's got the, got him there and wraps him up and brings him to the ground, right on halfway. Tackle two, centre of the halfway line. Talau, right to left, away on the outside. Taking the tackle on this occasion. Working the ball forward is one of the Melbourne Storm players over on that far side. It looks like Moses Leo it is. Right to left they come. Stefano Yatoikamano. He's put down 30 metres away from the Bulldogs' goal line. It's still nil all the scorers. Talau back to the centre to King. King goes out the back to Hughes. Hughes was going to throw the flat pass away to the man inside or outside him, but he takes the tackle 15 metres away from his own goal line. Talau to King. King popped the pass away to Stefano Yatoikamano. He dropped the ball onto his boot. Picked up by Melbourne. Over on that far side. They're going for the corner. Can they get there? They do. It's a try to Moses Leo in the corner. Well, it came from nothing. They're back first points here. The Melbourne Storm up against some pretty ordinary, some feeble Bulldogs defence. 4-0 kick to come.
2: Yeah, well, it was an unorthodox last play for the Storm because King gets the football, carries it into the line. Yatoikamano puts a kick through. King's able to pop it back up to Tolau. He then gets it on to Meany. It's a 2-on-1. Moses Leo still had plenty to do here. He still had to beat about two or three Bulldogs defenders, and he goes straight over, bumps off Montoya. Kiraz comes late. He can't stop him. And Moses Leo, he goes in for the first try to the Melbourne Storm.
1: Josh Morris down on the touchline for Ram Trucks.
0: Yeah, hot start there from the Melbourne Storm, and Moses Leo finished that off nicely. Would have liked to have seen Marcelo Montoya probably go high there rather than go low, but showed enough strength to beat that low tackle and then bump off the defenders coming across to get them on the board. Just on ground conditions, it is starting to sprinkle a little bit. The surface, it looks immaculate. It looks like carpet. It's very short, little bit of dew on the surface, but the rain is just about to start.
1: Did you take an umbrella down with you?
0: I have an umbrella, but Harry gave me a bum steer. There were no seats down the other end, so I've had to pinch one off someone. Who knows who it's going to be? I'll find out shortly.
1: Jeez, you blokes have become hard work. Harry's out here. He's the first one here, the last one to leave our engineer extraordinaire, and you blokes are into him because he didn't put a chair on the sideline. Here's a tip, Josh. Go and get yourself a chair next time.
2: He's just popped the umbrella. The umbrella's up.
1: You know what? That's karma for bagging the tech.
2: The rain's coming down.
1: You know what? I'm calling on the heavens to open even. You know, I'm calling on hail. Hail for Josh.
2: It's going pretty hard.
1: Good. Here's Nick Meany from out wide. He's taken it back 23 metres. He's slow in, right boot strikes it towards the upright. It looks pretty good off the boot. It looks pretty good. He's kicked the goal. 6-0, continuous call team.
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1: So Lowe's Menswear scoreboard, 6-0, Melbourne Storm leading the Bulldogs. And we're with you right across the weekend, Saturday, Sunday, and back here at Accor Stadium on Wednesday night for State of Origin Game 1. 5 days to go, Piggy. I can't wait.
2: How good is it? Origin time.
1: New South Wales and Queensland. I know I'm supposed to be an unbiased commentator, but come on the Blues. Here's the ball being brought back by Stefano Yatoikamano. Winds up, runs at Max King. He takes the tackle 9 metres away from his own goal line. So Melbourne Storm, they have the football. They send it right to left away to Bloor. Rushing up off the defensive line was Marcelo Montoya. Max King's there over on the far side. And Ari Tawala to allow in from acting half. Sends the ball away, taking the tackle here. The Melbourne Storm, they go for another quick play. The ball out of dummy half. Tolau, he goes for another run. I didn't think Max King was square at marker. Referee said it was okay. Isn't that funny, Piggy? You're critical of the referees this week. I don't think we've had a six again, and we've had 6 minutes of play. Here they are playing at 9 shy of the halfway line. 6-0 the score. Melbourne Storm leading the Bulldogs as Jerome Hughes. He gets a kick away. Downfield it goes, taken by Kiraz. He wheels around, runs over the 20. He runs straight into the tackle. tackle of the Melbourne Storm, and they'll be made to play it just shy of the 30-metre line. So they play the ball back. Lasardi was in there to affect the tackle as Burton goes for a run. He takes the tackle. 35 metres away from his own goal line. 23 in from the western touchline. Rinnakama in the driving rain here at Accor Stadium. He takes the tackle. Five shy of the halfway line. Kurt acting half. He goes for another scurry up over the halfway line. Tried to catch them napping. I think you're right, Piggy. It's getting heavier and heavier. Oh, dear, Josh. Jeez, it's nice and comfy in the commentary box. They go left to right. Burton away to King. King straightens up. Oh, there's six more tackles. Now I've put the mock on myself, Piggy. Ball goes to ground. Picked up by Jamin Salmon. Now away to Galvin. Satili Tupanua's got it now. He takes the tackle over on that far side of the field. Ball will be played. It comes back away now. They go for a run this time, the Bulldogs, and they take the tackle over on that far side of the field. They'll play it just shy of the 30-metre line. Tackle two as man goes to Galvin. Galvin elects to run the football. Links up with Burton away to Cherry. Cherry down the touchline on the western side. He's dragged to the ground. A down low there was Meenian over the top. Fayalongo, 13 away from the goal line. Ball goes to Burton. Burton comes back to the short side. Ah, oh, Preston. He had a bow peep at the line. Picked up by Fayalongo, but Preston's knocked the ball on. They'll play the first infringement. Melbourne Storm football, Piggy, 10 away from their own line. Lowe's menswear scoreboard. Melbourne 6, Bulldogs 0.
2: Yeah, well, Harvey Norman replay. They just go back down the short side here. Burton to Preston. Preston almost looking up to see what was in front of him before he caught the football. In these conditions, ball just pops out. So it's an error there for the Doggies, and they turn the possession over. But they look promising. Sherry on the outside there. He had a really nice run. Meany had to bring him down, but just can't capitalise at the moment, the Doggies.
1: So they're going to feed the scrum. 10 away from their own goal line. Hughes puts the ball in. Out it comes, and from the base of the scrum, they go out to the left. Ends up in the hands of Howard. He's taken to the tackle. Three men there to make it. Quickly picked up by Talau. He's causing them some problems out of acting half. He throws the ball away on the outside to Clark, and Clark's muscled. He's a monster there by three Bulldogs defenders, and they put him to the ground. Middle of the park. 25 away from his own goal line. Talau goes to King. King runs it up over the 30. Put on his back by three Bulldogs defenders. 15 shy of the halfway line. Talau again. Right to left to Bloor. Bloor over on the far side. Runs straight at Galvin. Galvin taken there with Inari Tawala and Kurt Mann down low. Tackle four. Five shy of the halfway line. Talau to Fayalongo. He skips into the tackle, doesn't he, Piggy? He takes the tackle now over the halfway line. Tackle five. They come back to the centre. It's with Hughes. Hughes puts boot to ball. Kick downfield. Over there is Kiraz playing fullback tonight. He takes it five away from his own goal line. Winds up. Runs into the tackle of King and Stefano Yatoikamanu and one other. And it'll be made to play at 15 away from his own goal line. 6-0 score remains. Lowe's menswear scoreboard. Melbourne Storm over the Bulldogs.
2: Yeah, at the moment, the Storm just playing to the conditions. They're happy to get through their sets. Roll downfield. Jerome Hughes at the moment just kicking him, putting him in positions where the Doggies got to bring the ball off their own goal line, waiting for the error, waiting to force that error on the Doggies. We see some nice movement there for the Dogs.
1: I just had a quick look at the text line, Piggy. There's a lot of people syncing us up with the vision at home. How good's modern technology in the app? Cutout ball goes from Galvin out wide to Inari Tawala. If you're not familiar with it on the app, when we're calling the football, you hit the sync button. You can line us up with a telly at home. As Burton puts one of his trademark bombs downfield, it's another high kick. Tester for Fayalongo plants his feet 11 away from his own goal line. There's a wall of blue and white jumpers there to meet him. It'll be made to play at 19 away from his own goal line. 6-0 scoreline. Melbourne Storm leading the Bulldogs. We've had 10 minutes of play on the Tui's clock here at Accor Stadium. This time a run. Working the ball up towards the 30-metre line. Burton on screen as he gets back into the defensive line. They take the tackle and play the ball back now as Talau links up with Warbrick. He runs straight and hard towards the 40. He plays at 11 shy of the halfway line. Another six again. Here's a quick play. The ball, it goes to Fayalongo. Runs it up over the halfway line. Geez, they're chewing through some easy metres here. The Melbourne Storm. Middle of the park. Now to Clark. Clark got it away to Stefano Yatoikamanu. He's put down 20 in from touch eastern side and 35 metres away from the goal line as Talau back to the centre comes away now into the hands of course of the 12 there in Lasardi. He takes the tackle. He was running onto a ball from Russell Smith. They come back away to the centre. Now it's with King. King straightens up. He stands in the tackle. There's two Bulldogs defenders there. Tackle five. They're right on the 20. They come back to the right. It's with Hughes. Hughes puts a little kick into the corner. They're flying through. It's come off the Melbourne Storm hands. Back into the hands of Bronson Cherry. The Bulldogs have got the football, but it's a penalty. It's a penalty against Cherry. It must have touched a Bulldog because he's been ruled in an offside position, Piggy.
2: Yeah, I think it must have. They've really ruled here that it's come off Rinnakama, and then Cherry's able to jump on the football. Harvey Norman replay. Kick from Hughes. Targeting Warbrick. Yeah, goes into Sherry's hands. We see it there. Comes off the right hand of Rinnakama. So They're going to get a great opportunity here, the Melbourne Storm.
1: They certainly will.
2: Oh, no.
1: Oh, geez, what's Preston. Happened here?
2: Jacob Preston and his forearm or wrist here. He's in a fair bit of trouble.
1: I reckon there's a little break or something in there, Piggy, given he's wincing in pain.
2: Little injury report there quickly for Deep Heat, Levy.
1: Just off the back of your idea for the over-40s resort early.
2: Retirement.
1: A few people said there needs to be vending machines of Deep Heat. The aches and pains as you get a little bit older.
2: Yes.
1: So we'll get another wrap in for one of our sponsors. Well, we've got a break in play down to the touchline for Ram Trucks. Josh Morris.
0: Yeah, it happened in the last set. He came reeling out of a tackle and then had to make a back-to-back tackle. He was carrying it down, just trying to avoid contact with it. It looks like he's going to play on, but I thought the Doggies were a bit hard done by there. I thought Will Warbrick initiated a contact on Ritakama and that pushed him out of the way and he couldn't contest the football properly. Yeah, Will Warbrick there, you can see.
1: Ouch. That would have hurt. So they take the tap here, the Melbourne Storm, and they send it to the middle of the park. Lasardi standing in the tackle. Max King like a wrestling drill in the middle there. And they go right to left into the hands of Hughes. Hughes delays the pass. Now on to Russell Smith. He takes the tackle. I was going to say Russell Clark, isn't he? The chef. Peter Russell Clark. 8 metres away from the goal line to Lau. Runs the football. Now on to Russell Smith. Now I'm going to call him Russell Clark. What have I done to myself? Here's King, 5 away from the goal line to Lau. One-handed pickup. It goes to Russell Smith. He takes the tackle. 2 metres short of the goal line. They're on the attack. Back here, the Melbourne Storm. Dummy half to Lau. He floats the pass out wide, but he floats it into the hands of Montoya. Missed opportunity from the Melbourne Storm, and the Bulldogs have got it 8 away from their own line.
2: Yeah, it was a poor option there out of dummy half from Tolau. As we see, I think Preston's come off, Levy. He's out the back of the field here. He's gone. He can't continue, so that's a huge blow to the Doggies tonight. Jacob Preston off the field with what looks to be an arm injury.
1: Yeah, Hayes onto the football field as well. Josh telling me down the line as Cherry's dragged to the ground. He'll play at 10 shy of the halfway line. 8 in from touch, western side of the field. Burton in the middle. Burton straightens up, takes the tackle. 3 Melbourne Storm defenders to meet him. So tackle 5 right on halfway, just left of centre field. Mann sends the ball away to Galvin. Galvin onto his right boot, puts a kick downfield. Over on that far side, it'll be taken by the Melbourne Storm. They're going to run the ball back towards the centre of the park, and he's going to be collared. He'll be collared in the middle there by 3 Bulldogs defenders, and he'll be made to play at Moses Leo, 11 away from his own goal line. Russell Smith, he goes into dummy half, sends the pass away to Howarth. Good tackle made. No, he skipped through the tackle. Got up, goes again. Tupanua's there. He's put down just shy of the 20. Left of centre field, 6-0 the score. Melbourne Storm leading the Bulldogs as Warbrick. Warbrick straightens up, goes for a run. He takes the tackle, 25 metres away from his own goal line. Ball played back by Melbourne. Talau comes to, gives the ball away. Now to Meaney. Meaney takes the tackle, 32 metres away from his own goal line. Tackle 5 now, 17 metre game. He needs to get a big kick away. Jerome Hughes, it bounces end over towards the touchline. Oh. It's batted back infield, picked up by the Melbourne Storm. They're going to stroll over and score another try. Well, I understand what the Bulldogs player was doing, but when there's no one at home and the Melbourne Storm are flying through, Leo gets another try. It's 10-0 kick to come.
2: Oh, no. Jacob Kiraz playing fullback for the Doggies tonight. Harvey Norman replay. It's a great kick from Jerome Hughes, but the Bulldogs winger, Montoya, he's up in the line. So Kiraz comes across, bats it back in field, so it's not a 40-20, but no one's there for the Doggies to jump on the football. Moses Leo, he just picks it up, and as easy as you like, yeah, that's play on. That's play on. Leo goes over for his second.
1: Gee whiz, Josh, that's a costly mistake there from the fullback.
0: Yeah, things go from bad to worse, losing Jacob Preston with that. It's either a wrist or just that lower arm injury that he came past me right in front and was touching to his wrist there. So not good news there. But Marcelo Montoya, he needed to be better there. As we look at the replay, he's got it in before there, and Marcelo was nowhere to be seen. So bad signs for the Doggies here early on as the rain continues to come down.
1: Dear, oh dear. So, a costly mistake. And what I meant in the call by I understand what he's doing is he's tried to prevent the 40-20, but in the meantime, he's gifted the Melbourne Storm potentially 6 points. Here's Meaney, and he converts the try. So 12-0, Melbourne Storm leading Canterbury. Continuous call time.
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1: It was. The chef I was thinking about is Peter Russell Clark.
2: He used to be on Channel 2.
1: Peter Russell Clark.
2: He had the beard, didn't he?
1: I've got to stop saying that because it's Keegan Russell Smith.
2: Peter Russell Clark.
1: It's Keegan Russell Smith.
2: Peter Russell Clark. Peter Russell Clark.
1: You know who I used to love? I used to love Huey. Ian Hewitt's Cooking Adventures.
2: Yeah.
1: He'd always say a pinch of salt. It's like he put a kilo. It's the best. Anyway. Here's the restart of play. So we've had, 15 minutes of play here as the rain falls again. And it's 12-0. Melbourne Storm leading the Bulldogs here at Accor Stadium. 11 away from their own goal line. King goes for a run this time. Run straight at Mann. Thompson's there. Hayes as well. He'll play to the middle of the park. 20 away from his own goal line. Here's Cooper Clark this time going for a run. I had a look at him in the warm-up. He's a nuggety thing, Cooper. He plays it just shy of the 30. Talau working the short side as Lasati goes for a run. He reverses his way into the tackle of Hayes and Burton. 20 in from touch. Western side of the field, 12 shy of the halfway line. Here's Faolongo this time. He's put down, 8 shy of the halfway line, right of centre field. 12-0 the score. Melbourne Storm leading the Bulldogs. Slow to his feet, the fullback. Tackle 5. Hughes standing on the right. Gets a kick away. Downfield it goes. It'll be taken by Kiraz. He's got to shrug off, shake off the earlier mistake, get back into the game. And he brings the ball back over the 20-metre line where he stands at the tackle with 3 Melbourne Storm defenders. And it'll be made to play it to about 20 in from touch on the western side of the field. Rinnakama with a run this time. Up over the 30. He'll play it left of centre field. Ball played back now as Kuhn. Kurt Mann goes into dummy half. He links up now with Mann. Pops it out the back. Back to Mann. Mann on to Galvin. Galvin got the pass away to Marcelo Montoya. Tupanua. He got it away to Inari Tawala. Down the touchline. Eastern side of the field. Gave the big don't argue. There's a good run from the man out wide. Montoya links up with Tupanua. He charges over the 30. He's brought down. 15 metres in from touch. Eastern side of the field. 25 metres away from the Melbourne Storm line. Tackle 4. He dabbed a little kick in behind them. Galvin. I think he made a play out of Diddy, the fullback. I think this will be a goal line dropout from the Melbourne Storm. Not a bad kick. Not a bad play from the number 7, Lockie Galvin. And yes, referee points to the goal line. Goal line dropout, Piggy, for Melbourne.
2: Yeah, I thought that was a really smart kick from Galvin. I think, first of all, he went down the short side. Harvey Norman replay, just probing, see if there was anything on. Decides to put the grubber kick through. Well weighted. Faolongo's got a play at it. So here's the line dropout for the Storm.
1: Faolongo with the goal line dropout. Rugby style the way he kicked that. Out towards the 30-metre line where it's taken by Salmon. Salmon runs over the 30 towards the 20. He's collared there by Stefano Toikamanu and King. 25 metres away from the Melbourne Storm line. Mann delivers the ball away to Max King this time. He runs it straight and hard, straight at Talau. He's put down 13 metres away from the goal line. Geez, they'd love some points here, the Doggies. Right to left, Mann. 6 more tackles. They'd love that too. Bronson Cherry back at the angle. Beat one of the tacklers. Beat 2. He's still going, Max King. He reverses his way towards the 10. It's a Bronson Cherry, rather. He'll play 11 metres away from the goal line as Mann goes on to Galvin. Turns the ball back inside to King this time. Big Max, he'll play 8 metres away from the goal line. It's only tackle 2. They go to the right. It's with Galvin again. He delays the pass. Links up with Thompson. Thompson's put down 5 metres away from the goal line. The rain continues to fall here at Accor as Mann goes to Tupanua. Tupanua for the line. He's short. He's a metre short of the goal line. Tackle 4. They come back to the open side. It's with Galvin. He throws the ball on now to Burton. Burton puts a little kick in behind them. Faolongo's there. He falls to the ground. Takes the tackle. 3 metres away from his own goal line. 12-0. Melbourne Storm leading Bulldogs for Lowe's Menswear. 18 gone first half.
2: Oh, it's an error.
1: There's a tough tackle off a Power Bay. So the Bulldogs have got it. They've got to send it out wide. Galvin's got numbers outside him. He comes back to the middle. It's with Mann. Mann goes under Hayes. Hayes in the middle of the park. He stands in the tackle and he's put down. 13 metres away from the goal line. Oh, costly mistake from Warbrick. Ball goes to Matt Burton this time. Matt Burton straightens up. He'll play it 3 metres away from the goal line. Can they barge over here, the Doggies, as they go for a run this time? Cherry, he beat 1. He's taken there by Yustoikamanu. He'll be made to play it 5 away from the goal line. As Mann goes to Galvin. Galvin double pumps onto Tanawa. Anari Tawala, he goes for the line. He slides over. Did he promote the football? That'll be the only drama. What's the referee going to do? He points to the spotter to try. It's 12-4, Melbourne Storm leading Canterbury. Kick the come for the Doggies.
2: Yeah, and they had to make the Melbourne Storm pay for that error from Will Warbrick coming out of his own end. The Harvey Norman replay. Let's have a look at it. Great shot there from Harry Hayes through the middle. Ball comes free. And then in the end, some really nice work here from Inari Tawala. Kiraz gets past him. Tawala steps on the inside, shows to his winger, takes him on. and he just slides over. He lets the momentum and the slippery conditions take him over the try line. Tuala, just want to make sure he's got it on the line before he loses it.
1: Piggy, my only drama is I think that arm moves.
2: And having, I'm okay with it.
1: Well, I'm just going off what I've seen in the past.
2: Don't be a party pooper.
1: I don't know. Josh Morris down on the touchline.
0: Mate, it's pouring rain. Of course he's going to slide over there. He's not promoting it at all. But all I'm saying is,
1: having seen these decisions in the past, if there's any movement from the arm, they take it off them. I'm just putting it out there, but it may be confirmed.
0: If more than half your body goes over, it's hard to dispute it, and especially in these conditions, I think it'll be fine. But he has looked good every time he's touched the ball, Anari Tuala, and they needed to be next to score there, and they would have, if they didn't score in that set, they would have come with their heads down, but they're back in the game now.
1: Well, try confirm, so common sense prevails. I'm not disagreeing with you. I think that's a try every day of the week. But I just know when the bunker gets involved and they slow it down, inevitably they have a look at it. But well done, they've got it right. Oh, can we carry this to Wednesday, please?
2: Yes, please.
1: Burton moves in, left boot to it, towards the upright. It looks good, it looks good. He's kicked a goal from out wide. 12-6. 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
1: Around the ground, Super Rugby, Brumbies leading the Waratahs 14-0 halftime at Allianz Stadium. And here at Accor Stadium, it's Melbourne up 12-6 over the Bulldogs.
2: Hey, Levin's going to give Lockie Galvin a wrap there for that pass to Tuala. Threw a really nice ball across the front of Kiraz, hit Tuala, and then Tuala was able to do the rest. So nice hit back from the Doggies.
1: As Galvin sends the pass away to King, and he's monstered by some Melbourne Storm defenders. He'll be made to play at 18 away from his own goal line. Montoya goes for a run this time, skips his way over towards the 20. Lasani down low over the top to Lau, and in there as well as Joe Chan onto the field. They send it away now to Kiraz. He goes for a run up over the 30-metre line. Can't get the arm free to offload the ball. Clark was there to grab him with Bloor as well. They go left to right to Galvin. He gets a kick away tackle, three inside his own 40. Back there is Failongo. Ball goes end over end. Over end, picked up inside his own 10. Look at the chase from the Doggies. Great chase in there. Going to pit him down towards their own end, and they'll be made to play at the Melbourne Storm through their fullback, 15 away from their own goal line. Here they are going for a run this time, again through the try scorer Moses Leo. He'll play just shy of the 20-metre line. 15 in from touch, eastern side of the field. Ball played back again. It comes away to Howarth. There's a good run. Howarth works up towards the 30. He'll play to the middle of the park. Another quick play of the ball, picked up by Talau. There's another great run from Meaney. Geez, they're chewing through some metres here. Peg right shy of the halfway line. Warbrick off the field. We'll get a report from J-Moz when we can. Stefani Atoikamano hitting and spinning in the tackle. He stands there. They can't get him to the ground. Tackle 5. They come back to the centre. There's Hughes doing all of the kicking tonight. It goes to the air. Downfield it goes. Underneath it is Kiraz. Takes it 10 away from his own goal line. About 10 in from touch eastern side. The Melbourne Storm have got him and they're going to bring him to the ground. Down to the touch line for Ram Trucks. Josh Morris.
0: Yeah, it could be a couple of things for Warbrick. In the first run that he had, he copped a knock to his shin, so I'm not sure if that may be the problem. But then again, as we see Matt Burton almost break through, when he tried to catch the ball in the in goal, he got hit in the ribs, and that may be a rib cartilage issue as well. So we'll have to keep an eye on him.
1: All right, Josh, thank you. So, of course, an injury report for D. Pete. Starting to break out here, Piggy. I'm enjoying it. Over the halfway line they go. Bulldogs send the pass away to Galvin. Galvin onto Hayes. Hayes will take the tackle over on that far side of the field. Standing there was Bloor. They'll play the ball back now, just shy of the 40. Left to right they go. Now into the hands of Galvin. All good, the call from the touch judge. Downfield it goes. Another high kick. Into the hands of Montoya. He flicked the ball away to Tuala. He got a kick away. Back there is Failongo. Beat one, beat two. Over the 10. Oh, he's taken it a high tackle. Yeah, penalty.
2: Geez, he used some fancy footwork there, Failongo, to avoid the defenders there of the Bulldogs. What about the Storm? They're allowing Montoya to catch that pass there and get it back in field. They're very lucky to be able to clean things up there through Failongo. Let's just see who clips him over the head. I didn't think there was too much in it. Oh, Lockie Galvin. Oh, my God.
1: Yeah, but they hit him in the head. It's a penalty.
2: Yeah, I know it's a penalty, but, geez, there's nothing in it.
1: Yeah.
2: Get up, move on, let's go.
1: I know we complain about it, but, you know, at least they're consistent. Any contact with that, it's a penalty. So 2-0 penalty count in favour of the Storm. They shoot for touch over on that eastern side, and Leo will throw the ball in, and Howarth will take the tap. So he runs the ball over the 40. Bulldogs enter the field, and he'll be made to play at 12 in from the eastern touchline as Bloor goes for a run. Down low is Montoya, up top Thompson. Play the ball back again as Talau goes to McDonald for a run this time. He runs it straight and hard towards the 20. He's put down 21 away from the Bulldogs goal line. Into dummy half, Talau back to the centre. Hughes plays the front man. Stefano Yatoikamano standing in the tackle. He's big and strong. They get him to the ground eventually. 13 away from the goal line. Ball played back again as Talau goes long to Hughes. Hughes put him into a gap. King. King's going to score a try. Oh, Joshie boy. They fell asleep. They went none-eyes, the Bulldogs, and the Melbourne Storm seized upon the chance, and they now lead 16-6 on the Lowe's menswear scoreboard.
2: Yeah, it was a quick hit back, isn't it, from the Melbourne Storm, but it looked all too easy. The way Jerome Hughes just goes to the line here, Harvey Norman replay, the ball, centre field goes to Hughes, he just goes short. Lockie Galvin goes up past the ball, and he isolates his inside man in Satili Tupanua. One-on-one with King. King runs just to the outside shoulder of Tupanua. He's able to avoid him. Then he's able to dive over and score the try before Kiraz can do anything. But all too easy for the Melbourne Storm there. They strike straight back.
1: Josh Morris down on the touchline for Ram Trucks.
0: Yeah, Lockie Galvin will be disappointed with that one. The way he came way past the ball, like Piggy said, and just isolated Satili Tupanua. He tried to go low but missed. And Josh King, he scored a try last week. Got another one this week. He's in a purple patch.
1: Mm.
2: Just some stats here for
1: Hang on,
2: Jack.
1: Hang on. Just appreciate what Josh said. He's in a purple patch.
2: Oh, okay.
1: They wear a purple jersey. Yep. You get it?
2: Yep.
1: Oh, come on. Give him something.
2: No, well, to be honest with you, I wasn't listening because Andrew was
0: when
2: firing.
0: When do you?
2: Andrew was firing stats in front of me.
1: Forget the stats. Stats are boring. Here's Meany. Moves in, strikes it. Looks good. Shaves the left upright. It's there. He's kicked the goal, 18 points to 6. 18 to 6, Melbourne Storm leading the Bulldogs. You're right down there, Josh. I know you still got the brolly up.
0: Yeah, no, I know why it took Piggy a while. He was still trying to decipher Andrew's illegible handwriting.
2: He's trying to make out Jack Daniels out.
1: Mate, sometimes Andrew gives you and Darryl stats and you read them out and I'm like, what the hell does that mean? Like, sometimes less is more, boys. Less is more. Anyway, middle of the park. 18-6, Melbourne Storm leading the Bulldogs. Mate, he gave Darryl one the other week. It was so-and-so had scored to try to put themselves into 16th on the list, but in their 15th game only scored this in the 12th time in 18 years that this has happened. I went, what? Too many numbers. Mate, I don't even know what the day of the week it is after that. Anyway, how good are stats? How good's Jack Daniels anyway? Here's the ball with McDonald this time. Bounced off one of the tackles. He's put down 23 metres away from his own goal line. Talau dummy half left to right into the hands of Lasardi this time. He got down low, tried to burrow his way through. Burton was there and he ran into Burton. Then he comes at him again with King and Bronson Cherry to 11 metres shy of the halfway line. 18 in from touch, western side of the field. Here's another run this time from Chant. Bent back in the tackle by Thompson. Hayes was down low. Talau pushed Hayes out of the way and gave the pass on to Faolongo. The thing I love about watching this fullback pick, it's like he just glides over the top of the grass, yep. Doesn't he? It's just so light on his feet. Tackle five, here's Hughes. He gets a big kick away. Downfield it goes. Karaz is back there. Takes it 8 away from his own goal line. Turns around, runs over the 10 towards the 20. He runs at the biggest bloke on the field, Stefano Yatoikamano, with the assistance of McDonald and Russell Smith. He's pushed back towards the 10-metre line. Galvin dummy half goes to Rinakama this time. He goes for a run, takes the tackle. About 16 metres away from his own goal line. Burton dummy half looks up, goes for a run. Good tackle made there down low by one of the Melbourne Storm players. Of course, no Connor Tracy tonight. In a dummy half, man goes to Thompson. Thompson, he's put down 30 metres away from his own goal line, middle of the park. He plays the ball back again as man goes left to right to Galvin. Galvin out the back. Now on to Kiraz. Kiraz takes the tackle and it'll be made to play it on tackle five. 10 in from the eastern touchline. 10 shy of the halfway line. Tawala goes to Galvin. Now on to Burton. Burton on the big boot, downfield it goes. Underneath it this time is Meany. Oh, he allowed it to bounce, Meany. It goes back into the in-goal area. Is it going to sit up? No. Too big. Over the dead ball line. So they race it out to the 20 for the restart. And with 12 minutes left in the first half on the Tui's clock, it's Melbourne Storm 18, Bulldogs 6 for Lowe's menswear.
2: Yeah, Nick Meany trying to get things started, but he had to wait for all his players to get back behind the 20-metre line. The referee caught him there, so he's had to restart play, but what about the booming Birdo kick? There's one man, Levy. There's one man that would be happy when they saw that kick. the big man.
1: Oh, yeah.
2: He's always been calling for the Burton torpedo bombs. There was one there.
1: You know who else? You know who else loved a big booming kick?
2: David Morrow.
1: David Morrow. His Gunners won the Premier League too this week.
2: Baller of a kick.
1: Baller of a kick. I think it was at this ground he said it too.
2: He did.
1: DeLau now away to Chan. Chan reverses his way towards the halfway line. Takes the tackle. Tackle three. Ball played back. DeLau dummy half. Right to left to Yutoikamanu. He bounced off the tackle. He's wrapped up there by Tupanua. Down low is Mann and Max King's in there as well. DeLau right to left. Running onto the football is Faialongo. Good run too. He looked to offload the ball. Takes the tackle. Tackle five, says the referee. 30 away from the Bulldogs line. Hughes doing all the kicking. Drops it onto the right boot. Downfield it goes. Up high goes Kiraz. He's got the football. Takes it cleanly. Flew above them like a gazelle. And he'll play it eight away from his own goal line. 18-6. Melbourne Storm leading the Bulldogs. Here's Rinnakama this time, taking the tackle. 10 away from his own goal line. He gets to his feet, will play the ball back. Burton dummy half, links up with Cherry. Cherry takes the tackle, just shy of the 20-metre line, left of centre field. Ball played back again as Burton goes left to right to, of course, Marcelo Montoya. He takes the tackle, just shy of the 30-metre line, right of centre field. Kiraz, he goes into dummy half, picks up the football and goes for a run over towards the touchline. He offloads it out the back into the hands of Galvin. Galvin pinned the ears back, up towards halfway, beat one of the tacklers. He got away from them. Runs back towards the centre. Oh, Jamin Salmon was running through. He's going to take the tackle. Galvin, all the Melbourne Storm players stopped, look at the referee and said, "Sir, what about the obstruction, Piggy?"
2: Oh, well, they all knew straight away. They knew the referee was about to blow his whistle. That's why Lockie Galvin had to go to ground. It looked like some enterprising play there. Just quickly, Levy, I've got an injury report for DP. Jacob Preston, he's got a suspected broken arm. And Will Warbrick, J-Moz was right, a rib injury for him.
1: And as we always say, if you'd like to get in touch, let us know where you're tuning in, 0460 873 873. Josh has clearly got his mates listening, loving this game, loving sinking the call. Big shout-out to Josh. Keep up the great work on the sideline. J-Moz, you got your mates listening again?
0: It'd be Wally. He's probably six schooners deep.
1: Okay, thank you. Anyway, he's on the payroll. Wally with Josh, giving him wraps left, right and centre. Here's a clearing kick inside the 40. Over towards the western touchline. Kiraz has got to get on his bike. Wheels around inside his own 10-metre line. Runs back towards the centre. Throws the ball away to Montoya. Montoya runs out towards the 20. Spins in the tackle. Takes it over on that far side. DeLau was there with Bloor. And he'll play it 10 in from touch. Here's Tuala. He's caused some problems over on that far side. He'll play it back just shy of the 20-metre line. 15 in from touch on the eastern side of the field as Kiraz throws the ball to Burton. Burton on to Cherry. Cherry skips, push past one. He offloaded the ball to Rinnakama. Rinnakama's down the touchline, over the 40. He's got the fullback to beat. He ran over the top of them, lost his footing. Can he stay in the field of play? He can. The touch judge is there. He said yes, he stayed in the field of play. Tackle three. They go back to the centre. It's with Burton. Burton got it to Galvin. Galvin, he stood there, didn't know what to do with it. He goes away to King. King's lost the ball. He's lost the ball in the wet conditions. Now it's with Fail. Longo. He sends the pass away to Hughes, and Hughes will take the tackle on the 30. What about Rinnakama streaking down the touchline?
2: Yeah,
1: Piggy?
2: I've got to say, I was a little bit disappointed that he didn't have any options on the inside, Levy. I know Lockie Galvin was pushing through centre field, but no support back on the inside for him. He had to take Faialongo on. And in the end, Max King came up with an error and turned over possession.
1: So here's the Melbourne Storm now as Chen goes for a run up towards the halfway line. 8.5 minutes left in the first half, 18-6. Melbourne Storm leading the Bulldogs. Middle of the park they come. Now it's with Lasati. Lasati runs at Salmon. Salmon over the top in the assistance of Leo Thompson. 40 metres away from the Bulldogs' goal line as Talau links up with Hughes. Hughes on now to Russell Smith. He turns the ball back inside to Howarth. Howarth beat one of the tacklers. Hayward's onto the field. Hayward's got him with the assistance of Max King and Salmon, and he'll play it on the middle of the 40-metre line at the Bulldogs end of the field. Tackle five, Hughes goes to the air. It's a kick downfield. Rinnakama's there. Rinnakama's lost the football. It goes to ground. It's a knock-on. Hang on. Penalty. Penalty against the Bulldogs.
2: Jeez, I want to have a look at this again. For pushing someone off the ball, it looks like. I actually thought it might have gone the other way to the Doggies. So the Bronson Sherry, he looks like Harvey Norman replay. Looks like we've got Meany coming through. Oh, yeah, he gets in his way there.
1: Yeah.
2: Okay, fair enough. With what we've seen penalised, I can handle that one.
1: Yeah, fair enough. 18-6. Melbourne Storm leading the Bulldogs, and Gabriel Satrick on for his debut.
2: They've got to be careful here. They can't afford to concede another one, the Doggies.
1: So here's Chan steaming onto the football. He's driven back by the Bulldogs' defence over the 10-metre line. Satrick goes into dummy half. Congratulations to the young bloke on debut. Links up now over on the middle of the park with the Lasati. He takes the tackle, 3 metres short of the goal line. Ball played back again. Satrick goes to Hughes. Oh, he turned the ball. Oh! He ran into a big tackle made there by the 16, Jack Underhill. I'll tell you what he did. He got up under the ribcage.
2: Power bait.
1: Oh, yeah.
2: Tackle.
1: Oh, what about the young bloke? Underhill up under the ribcage. J-Moz, I reckon you felt it from the touchline.
0: Unbelievable. He's just come into the game as well. He made a debut last week. I really like the way he plays his football in the reserve grade. He deserved to start. And that's why you see some of that defence coming from the young fella. The Doggies, they need more of that.
1: J-Moz was fired up too. Is there a tinge of the gins there too for Underhill?
2: He's one of yours, I think.
1: Yes, another one. Come on, the Rangers.
2: He's in your gang, Levy.
1: Thank you. So they feed the scrum, the Bulldogs, and over on the far side, Tawala's got it. 18-6, Storm leading the Bulldogs. Jeez, McDonald will be feeling that one. Here he is, Underhill, gets a bit of his own medicine over on that far side.
2: Has he got a bit of James Graham about him?
1: Yeah, actually, that's a good call. I'll go with you on that. Salmon goes for a run. Up over the 30-metre line, six more tackles. Says the referee, 31 away from their own goal line. Galvin turns it inside to Underhill. Geez, he's had some involvement early on. He's onto the park. He'll play at 15 shy of the halfway line. But you know what, Piggy, that's what you want. You want blokes to go out there and make a name for themselves in the absence of the Origin players. Good luck to him. Here's Kiraz, just shy of the halfway line. Picked up from dummy half, Hayward Galvin. Galvin Thompson. Thompson ran over the top of the number six there, of course, in Russell Smith. And he's put down 40 metres away from the Storm line. Hayward to Hayes. Hayes out the back to Burton. Burton on to Kiraz. Quick hands to Cherry. Cherry runs over the 30. Beat one of the tacklers. Beat two. He's brought down. He popped the ball away. Now into Hayward. Hayward on to Burton. Burton to Hayes. Hayes in the middle of the park. He's taken in the tackle. 10 metres away from the goal line. Tackle five. They keep going to the right. It's with Galvin. Galvin on to Burton. Burton popped the pass away to Tawala. And good tackle made by Leo. It's a changeover over in that north-eastern corner. Melbourne Storm football. But that's the best the Doggies have looked.
2: Yeah, they looked great, didn't they? They got a couple of quick play the balls. They got a couple of offloads. Sherry's done a really good job. He came up with one, bit of second phase play for the Doggies. But I tell you what, Levy, that tackle from Moses Leo to shut down the Doggies on that play, that was an absolute beauty. He's had a good first half, Leo.
1: So here they are now. Leo, right on the 30-metre line. Links up with King. King runs it straight and hard. Takes the tackle. Underhill's in there. Hayes and Leo Thompson. Ball played back. Geez, he did well. Satrick, the ball. He picked it up from behind him. Kick downfield. Oh, it's a wobbly one. Bounces in between the 30 and the 20. Geez, that's like a wrong-un delivered by David Morrow back in the day. Marcelo Montoya picks it up. Runs over the 20. Beat one of the tacklers. Runs back again. Joey Chan came in. Well, that was a shoulder charge from Joey Chan. He didn't use his arms at all. He just used his shoulder. Anyway, comes away to Rinnakama this time. He's put down. Will Warbrick down on the bench in his big jacket. 13 shy of the halfway line as Cherry goes for a gallop to the middle of the park. McDonald's got him. McDonald over on that far side with Satrick. And he'll be made to play 12 shy of the halfway line. Tackle three as the Bulldogs send the ball away to Underhill. Underhill over the 40. He tries to offload the football. He's wrapped up. He says held the referee in the background. 8 shy of the halfway line as Hayward goes to Galvin. Short ball to Tupanua. He was steaming onto the football. He takes the tackle after losing his footing. 20 in from touch, eastern side of the field, as the ball goes to Galvin on the short side. He puts another high kick through. Underneath it is Faolongo, goes up into the air. He planted the feet as he came back down before Tawala got him. 18-6, Melbourne Storm leading the Bulldogs. 3.5 minutes left, first half.
2: Yeah, Faolongo did a really good job there, that high ball. There were some Bulldogs chases coming through, but leapt above them all, took it cleanly, especially in these conditions. The rain's still coming down, and ball's really, really slippery as the Melbourne Storm make their way up over the 40-metre line.
1: Here through Joey Chan. He stands on the 40-metre line, middle of the park. Ball will be played. Satrick in a dummy half sends it away to the right. Taking the ball forward on this occasion is Davey Moale. He'll play the ball back. They come to Hughes on the right. He puts a low trajectory kick. It bounces once and over the touchline. So a little settler. 2 minutes 50 remaining, 18-6, Melbourne Storm leading the Bulldogs. Josh Morris on the touchline for Ram Trucks.
0: Yeah, he almost kicked that ball straight at me then, but Jerome Hughes has been in total control of this match from the outset. He's the main reason that they are in front. This kicking game, he's just putting it wherever he wants. And that's been the difference at the moment. The Doggies struggle to get out of their own half. But the outside backs for the Storm, they've been crucial in them getting out of their own half tonight.
1: J-Moz, what about Waller, your mate Nath? I promise, lads, it's not me giving J-Moz a rap. He's rock solid, Waller. Here they are playing at the Bulldogs. 13 shy of the halfway line. Underhill again. Underhill, good run. Look at the young bloke go over the halfway line. He takes the tackle. 21 in from touch. Hayward dummy half goes to Galvin. Galvin links up with Burton. Burton running the football. He runs over the top of Hughes. Hughes brings him to the ground with the assistance there of Lasati. They're on the attack here, the Bulldogs, with 2 minutes left in the first half. Hayes onto Kiraz. Kiraz in the middle of the park. He runs at McDonald. McDonald grabbed him with the assistance of Bloor. He stands in the tackle. He'll be put to the ground. No, they can't get him down. 11 metres away, Hayward to Galvin. Galvin on tackle five. He pushed past King. He dubbed a little kick in behind them. Back there is Meaney. It took an awkward bounce and it goes over the touchline. It goes over the touchline. It'll be a changeover with 90 seconds left in the first half. Melbourne Storm 18, Bulldogs 6.
2: Yeah, he would have liked that one just to roll in the end goal there. We see the shot of the coach's box. They don't look too happy, but Lockie Galvin had got that into the in-goal area. Still might have been a chance for another set of six, but Meaney had the patience there. He just let it trickle over the sideline. He knows that half-time's not too far away.
1: Satrick linking up over on that far side with Leo. He goes for a run towards the 30. We'll play at 15 in from touch, eastern side of the field. At least the rain stopped here for a second. Into dummy half. Satrick goes away now to, of course, Moali. He stands in the tackle with Underhill. Thompson's in there and Hayes as well. And just shy of the 40-metre line as they keep working that short side. Russell Smith, he takes the tackle. 20 metres in from the eastern touchline. Ball played back again. Satrick goes on to King. King on to Hughes. Hughes plays the front man. Taking the tackle there is Lasati over the halfway line. Right of centre field, tackle five. What can they do with it here, Melbourne? It goes to Hughes. Pop the ball away. Now to Chan. Chan delivers the ball back to Satrick. Satrick gets a kick away. Back in behind them. Back there is Kiraz. Picks up the ball. 15 away from his own goal line. Popped it away now to Rinnakar. Rinnakar lost his footing and he'll be made to play at 21 away from his own goal line. 20 seconds left, first half. 18-6, Melbourne Storm leading Canterbury as they send it through the hands. It's with Montoya. Montoya over on the far side takes the tackle. By far side, I mean the eastern side. 22 metres in from touch, eastern side of the field. Running the football is Kiraz, bent backwards in a solid tackle. 3 seconds left. Will he have enough time to play it? He's slow to his feet. No, he won't. So that's it. All she wrote for the first half. And Melbourne Storm off the back of a, well, dominant display from Jerome Hughes, who's controlling this game of football in the absence of the Origin players. It's the Melbourne Storm 18 leading the Bulldogs 6 here at Accor Stadium. And what's a wet old night in Sydney Town. Reminder, we're back here on Wednesday for Origin 1. Myself, Darryl, MG and Piggy, New South Wales and Queensland, the two teams, well, hunkered down, getting ready for the big game on Wednesday night. But an NRL round to come. It started last night with the Dolphins beating Canberra. Half-time here at Accor Stadium. Melbourne Storm leading the Bulldogs by 18 points to 6. Let us know where you're tuning in. 0460 873 873. We'll take a break other side of this. Mark Piggy Riddell and Josh Morris to look at the first half action. Melbourne Storm 18, Canterbury Bankstown, Bulldogs 6.
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1: The pass away to Stefano Yatoigamanu. He dropped the ball onto his boot. Picked up by Melbourne. Over on that far side. They're going for the corner. Can they get there? They do! It's a try to Moses Leo in the corner.

0: They fell asleep. They were none-eyes, the Bulldogs, and the Melbourne Storm seized upon the chance.
1: Ball played back again. Zatra goes to Hughes. Oh, he turned the ball.
0: Oh! Oh! He ran into a big tackle made there by the 16, Jack Underhill. I'll tell you what he did. He got up under the ribcage.
2: Across Australia, this is the Continuous Call Team.
1: Half time here at Accor Stadium, and at the moment it's the Melbourne Storm leading the Bulldogs by 18 points to 6. Mark, Piggy Riddell and Josh Morris to look at the first half action.
3: Yeah, thanks, Levy. J-Moz down there on the touchline. Well, it was the Melbourne Storm who kicked things off with a try through Moses Leo, and they seemed to be in control for long periods of that first half.
4: Yeah, Jerome Hughes has been the architect of this lead so far. His kicking game. He put Josh King over for a try, and he just has looked sharp every time he's touched the ball. For the Doggies, they looked better the longer the half went on. They were a bit slow to start, but as I said, they build into that, and you know, I think they'll be confident that if they come out and score straight away after the break, that they can go on with it.
3: Yeah, what about the try to Moses Leo, the second try? Could Kiraz believe it when he's tapped the ball back in? He thinks he's doing the right thing. And then all of a sudden, Moses Leo swoops on it. And I think you might have said it in the call, J-Moz, when things aren't going your way, you know, things like that happen.
4: Yeah, and that's just a little effort area. Marcelo Montoya, I know the type of player he is. He would have been absolutely filthy that he didn't show enough effort to get back and potentially be there for when Kiraz batted the ball back in. But no communication there, and Moses Leo just would have got the easiest try of his NRL career there. But as we spoke about, they came back from a bit of adversity there, and they did look good towards the back end of that half. But they did have trouble at stages coming out of their own half, whereas the Melbourne Storm back three, back five have been very good, rolling their sleeves up, getting in behind the ruck of the Dogs, getting quick play the balls. And I've got to say, Trent Tolau was pretty exceptional in that first half as well to compliment Jerome Hughes.
3: Yeah, I'd like to far longer myself, sniffing around the ruck. And you're right, they targeted in behind the back of the ruck. And he was just sitting there, sitting at the back of the play the ball, just waiting for an opportunity. And he's had a number of incisive runs in and around that ruck area. And, you know, they've completed really high. We've touched on Jerome Hughes and his kicking game tonight in these conditions, and they just seem to have controlled things a little bit better than the Doggies.
4: Yeah, they have, and I think the loss of Jacob Preston really hurts their cause as well. He's been such a great player for the Dogs this year, in albeit a losing side, but they need to dig deep in this second half, the Doggies, and let's hope the crowd can get behind them. As I spoke about, they need to score first, or else the heads go down and they may the Storm may go on with it. You've got to expect that Fialongo at some stage is going to feature on the try scorers list, so they need to be on red alert when he's sniffing around the middle, like you said.
3: Yeah, you're 100% right there, because 18 points to 6 isn't too far in these conditions. You think if the Bulldogs jag one early, get themselves back to 18-12, they can set themselves up to come home. And as you mentioned, they came home and looked stronger as that half went on. And they'd like to think that if they got one and got themselves back into the game, that they'd be able to, hopefully, for their sake, finish it at the end.
4: Yeah, and you know what we need to see more of as well? The Burton bomb. The
3: yes.
4: Torpedo. He only hit one and it went dead, yes, but Fialongo has had his issues under the high ball. Like, Nick Meaney didn't even want to catch that one as well. So I think in these conditions, and they're behind, he needs to start pulling it out more. I know it's a low percentage play, but they need to come up with something and come up with an error that way, or get a good bounce off it and jag a try that way as well.
1: 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Keys to victory, Piggy?
3: Jerome Hughes' kicking game. He's just kicked him off the park at the moment. He's put the ball wherever he's needed it to. And in these conditions, he's just dictated terms.
1: And what about Josh for you, for the heavy-duty player for Milwaukee Tools? If you're a trader, you just can't beat Milwaukee Tools. They're forever for the job sites and forever for the trade. Who was your heavy-duty player in the first half?
4: I think it was Jerome Hughes as well. I think everything the Storm have done good in that first half, he's been a massive part of it. And if he continues to do that, they'll get the victory tonight.
1: All right.

0: Gentlemen, thank you very much. Halftime here at Accor Stadium, and it is the Storm leading the Bulldogs by 18 points to 6. Let me just get to a few of these messages. Diane says, Mark, loving the coverage as always. You've had a big week. Yeah, I'm a little scratchy in the throat tonight, Diane, I must admit, off the back of Magic Round and Lithgow and everything else, but thank you for listening. Paul's asked this question a few times the last few weeks. I'll answer it again for you. He says, why is there only two callers on a Saturday night? Other games there are three callers. Well, Paul, it's just the way the roster works. Unfortunately, you can quite comfortably do a game with two callers.
1: We've got three.
0: On a Saturday night, the late game, use two.
1: Yep.
0: But, it's just the way the roster falls. And, you know, back in the day, I remember calling games with Joel Kane and Chris Warren. It was just the two of us. So thank you for your question, though. Wally says, may I please get in early and ask J-Moz to perform a little better with his post-match interviews this week? Was he no good with them? Oh, that's right. He wrapped up after three and came upstairs himself.
1: Geez, even Wally's in there, J-Moz.
0: Yeah, geez, I thought he was rock solid, you and Wally.
2: If it's raining, I'm not doing any.
0: Oh.
2: Executive
0: Cheers,
2: decision.
0: Cheers, mate.
2: Duty of care. I could catch a cold.
0: Yeah, there'll be a duty of care when you're looking for a job.
1: Mate, you got to master the umbrella.
2: Come on, pig.
1: Duty
2: of care, you
1: know. I've been there.
0: What do you mean? Hang on, duty of care. Mate, it's not an electrical storm.
2: No,
0: it's a bit of rain.
2: It's the old story he tells with Madge. Duty of care.
1: That was a long, long one.
0: Fair enough. Yeah. All right, we'll take a break, boys. Other side of this, the second half. Parents, if you're looking for peace and quiet in the car today, here's a tip. 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
0: 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The rain's held off in the meantime, but there's more to come, I'm being told, reliably by Tim Bailey, our weatherman, formerly of Channel 10. Predicted precipitation on rooftops and crops, Piggy.
1: Are you just saying that to try and get a bite out of our friend on the sideline?
0: Anything, Josh?
2: Oh, sorry, I wasn't listening.
1: Yes.
0: Get a bit cheeky, old guy, wasn't he? Very cheeky.
1: Is it a bit frosty between you two?
0: No, not at all.
1: Oh, right.
0: I'll win. Yeah. How they come for the second half. We're with you tomorrow, folks. We'll check in with the Origin teams, I believe. Clint Newton's going to join us to have a chat about Jai Arrow and this terrible diagnosis of motor neurone disease. And plenty more to come, all the fun. You're with us tomorrow too, Piggy. So
1: yep.
0: MG is off, and we've got Gal and yourself joining myself and the big man.
1: That's right. Should be a fun afternoon. Or not.
0: Nice and comfortable in the interactive studio tomorrow.
1: Yeah.
0: I love a little interactive studio Saturday.
1: Especially in winter.
0: I go on the way in, I'll pop around the corner to Woolies, pick up a couple of things for lunch.
1: Oh, nice.
0: Might have breakfast and lunch tomorrow if the parentals annoy me in the morning.
1: You're going to get out of there early?
0: Yeah, potentially. I've got a bit of work to do, Piggy, so I might go in early.
1: No, you don't.
0: Just do a bit of research for Monday.
1: You don't.
0: Got a bit going on at the moment. Fair bit on my plate. A few stories I'm chasing, so... Mum, stepdad Daryl, if you're listening, I've got a very, very busy day tomorrow.
1: That's unkind.
0: Yeah. So out they come. It'll be the Bulldogs to get us underway for the second half. I must admit, driving ahead, I didn't know what to expect from this game, Piggy, given, you know, the poor old Bulldogs, the position they find themselves in, and the Melbourne Storm coming off two wins. But, I mean, that in first half sort of broke out a little bit of a footy game at the end, so it was not too bad at all.
1: I thought it was a decent first half from both the sides.
0: Warbrick's back on there too, by the way.
1: Ooh, might have had a jab.
0: Right, huh?
1: No, a painkiller.
0: So second half underway. And the ball goes to the southern end of the field and winding up is Big Davey Moali. Collared there by three Bulldogs defenders. That'll be made to play at 15 metres away from his own goal line. Nine in from touch, western side, as Howarth goes for a run this time. He's put down. He'll take the tackle just shy of the 20-metre line. Left of centre field. Melbourne Storm with the football as King winds up. Rushing off the defensive line as Salmon. He's put down 25 metres away from his own goal line. Melbourne Storm play it as into dummy half goes Satrick. On debut tonight, the young fella. Here's Joey Chan. He's collared there by Lockie Galvin, Tilly Tupanua and Anari Tawala. Faolongo goes for a run this time. Run straight at Haywood. Galvin down low. Tupanua over the top as Hayes. 11 shy of the halfway line. 15 in from the western touch line. Hughes gets a kick away. Tackle 5. 31 metre gain. Downfield it goes. Taken by Kiraz on his own 20. Winds up. He's got that right knee heavily strapped so he doesn't sort of break out into a full sprint. He offloaded the ball out the back into the hands of Rinakama. Rinakama goes for a run up towards the halfway line. So they're going to start this set. 5 shy of the halfway line. 20 in from the eastern touch line as Jerry. Geez, he's big and strong over the halfway line he goes. Ball will be played in the middle of a Coors Stadium. No more rain at the moment. 6 more tackles, says the referee. Underhill, he goes for a run. Preston's had a shower. He's up in the grandstand, so he certainly hurt that. I think it was his right arm, wasn't it? Ball played back again. 20 in from touch. Western side of the field, Tupanua. He runs straight at Satrick. He's got him there with Joey Chan as well. 11 in from touch. Western side, 30 away from the Melbourne Storm line. Haywood delivers the ball away to Galvin, running it, gives it on now to Burton. Burton on to Cherry. Cherry's got Rinakama outside him, doesn't need him. Beat one of the tacklers, he fell over, and Faolongo was there to affect the tackle. Ball played back 11 metres away from the goal line. Tackle 3, Burton looking for runners. Runs back towards the centre, he goes himself. He beat one. Oh, he's taken from behind. The tackle had to be made by Mac McDonald. They come away now, it's with Galvin. Satelli Tupanua. Oh, too big, too strong. Steaming onto the football. That's how you do it, Bulldogs. What a way to start the second half. 18-10, Melbourne Storm leading Canterbury for Lowe's Menswear.
1: Yeah, that's the exact way that the Bulldogs needed to start this second half. Plenty of energy, plenty of momentum. It's a nice run the play before from Matt Burton. I thought he was going to go over himself. He was brought down by Alex McDonald. The Harvey Norman replay. Galvin goes to the line. Play short to Satili Tupanua. They just can't handle him. He's too big, too strong, and he goes over for the Bulldogs. And the Melbourne Storm, they lead the Bulldogs 18-10. Doggies with a kick to come.
0: What a start, Josh Morris, for your Doggies in the second half.
2: Yeah, dream start for the Doggies. Built on the back of that first set defensively. I thought it was very, very strong. And then Matt Burton almost goes through. I thought he was going to get the ball to Jack Underhill there. But the next play, Lockie Galvin just hits him short there, and he's been... That's a feature of Satili's ball play there. He just likes to run hard lines, and he just got on the inside shoulder there and was too big, too strong, like Piggy said.
0: Yep, too big, too strong, all right. Did I just see the great zap
15: Yeah, Zappa.
0: Turner.
15: Stevie Turner's the blue shirt for the Doggies.
0: I still think that's one of the highlights of my broadcasting career, watching Steve Turner as the ground announcer here at a core throw to himself on the big screen, and then he threw back to himself on the middle of the park. Brilliant stuff from Stevie Boy. 18-10. Little Zach, our apprentice tonight, has come to life after his Doggies scored a try there. He liked that one, Zach. Here's Burton to convert. Moves in, left boot strikes it. Geez, he didn't hit it all that sweetly, but he's kicked the goal. So, score now reads for Lowe's Menswear, 18-12. Melbourne over the Bulldogs. 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
0: George is listening, Mark and team. Love the call. Hello from the M7 heading home to Shell Harbour. Evening, boys. I'm tuning in from the Hume Highway heading out of Melbourne. Chilly 6 degrees at Yarrowa. We've got people listening to us here, there and everywhere. Jeff, Friday Fire and Frothies. Thanks, Levy, for looking out for us out west of the Sandstone Curtain this week. Loving the safety boots. Great call from Jeff in Bathurst. Yeah, the Continuous Call Team certainly seized on it. Bob the Builder, they're calling me. So here they are, the Doggies. Rena Karma. So this has put some air in the sails of Canterbury. So 18-12, Melbourne Storm leading the Bulldogs. Sean Blore ruled out. He's failed his head assessment. Josh telling me downstairs as Thompson, he's collared there. He's monstered by down low Satrick. Up top is Joey Chan. So just shy of the 30. Geez, Thompson's got a bee in his bonnet as Tupanua goes for a run. Geez, he's fired up in the second half. You reckon someone pulled him aside at the break? They go back to the middle. Galvin looking for runners. Goes on now to Burton. Burton beat one of the tacklers. He opened up for him. Salmon now onto Cherry. Cherry over on the far side. He's brought down. He'll be made to play at 35 metres away from the Melbourne Storm line. Hayward now onto Burton. There's the Burton bomb. It could go higher, but it goes up high now. Flying through Faelongo. He did well. Coming through was Kiraz, fullback on fullback, and the Melbourne Storm number one. He did the better picky. He's got it 11 away from his own line.
2: He did a great job here, Faelongo. Goes up above, gets above Kiraz, takes it cleanly, goes to ground. He was under all sorts of pressure then on the Harvey Norman replay, and he does a great job for his team.
0: You know what I learned at halftime, Piggy?
2: What's that?
0: I was out making myself a cup of tea. I like the green tea while I'm calling the footy. Luke Lewis, who works for another radio station, we're out there comparing tea choices. He says, Levy, I'm an Earl Grey man. Sometimes I don't mind an English breakfast. I said, that's fine, mate. I've got to get back inside and call the second half, but thanks very much as I took my green tea. Anyway, Luke Lewis, big hombre. He likes an Earl Grey, maybe even an English breakfast. Here's a kick downfield. Kiraz has got it in his own in goal. Hands on now to Rina Karma. Wasn't expecting it. He reverses his way over the 10-metre line. Takes the tackle, middle of the park. 18-12, Melbourne Storm leading Canterbury. Marcelo Montoya goes for a run this time. He's filled in the tackle, 15 metres away from his own goal line. Galvin acting after Tuala. Tuala goes for a run, taken there in a two-man tackle. 20 metres in from the western touchline, 28 away from his own goal line. Hayward to Galvin. Galvin inside to Thompson. Thompson back at the angle, offloaded the ball away to Tuala. He's followed there by Howarth, and over the top is Joey Chan. Just shy of the 30, 15 in from the western touchline. Ball played back as Kiraz. He goes for a run, taken there by McDonald. He popped the ball out the back to Hayward. Now on to Galvin. Galvin throws the ball away to Burton. Burton in the middle of the park. Dummies. He pins his ears back. He offloaded the ball away to Galvin. Now to Salmon, but it's a forward pass. Forward pass, Piggy. Geez, they're remonstrating with the referee. I can see Matt Burton saying, no way. There might have been an expletive in the middle there, Piggy, but they're not happy about it, the Doggies.
2: Yeah, Harvey Norman replay. Burton, his running game's on tonight. Goes for the offload.
0: That's forward.
2: Throws it forward a mile. That's forward. There's no doubt that's forward.
0: I don't know why he's arguing. No way.
2: Why they were remonstrating, Levy.
0: No way. I think Matt might watch that back on Monday in the team video and say, probably Ford.
2: Yeah, they got it right.
0: Josh, you're a Canterbury man. Was that Ford?
17: Yes.
0: Thank you. Good input from you. Good hit up. 18-12. Melbourne Storm leading Canterbury as Hughes gets the ball from the scrum. Geez, it's handy to have a quality number seven in the park when your origin players are out, Piggy.
2: Yeah.
0: As Josh said in the first half, he's just controlled the game, hasn't he?
2: Yeah, he has. He's done a really good job so far. And he'll need to here, especially with the Bulldogs. They're up. As you said, they've got a bit of air in their sails to start this second half. They got the try through Tupanua, and they're within striking distance. Here's an error.
0: Oh, dear, oh, dear. Mistake from Melbourne. So things are falling apart. And look at the Doggies come together. We haven't seen this much passion from the family club for a little while, and that's exactly what they want to see. But hang on, we've got a captain's challenge for Harvey Norman.
17: Captain's challenge. We're coming into tackle three with Josh King. On-field ruling is knock on into a defender. They believe it goes backwards.
1: Look, I'm not going to trust him just yet. It's a front rower, Josh King. He did speak with his skipper, Jerome Hughes, about it beforehand. And, well, where's the arm? He just looks like he's offloading the ball.
0: Revoke his licence.
1: He's gone.
0: Revoke his licence.
1: Unless there's another angle. We're seeing probably not the best angle at the moment. Well, there's no other player's hand around it, is there?
0: J-Moz?
2: No, they're trying to say he's knocked the ball back.
18: Looking at all available angles to see if
2: not
18: it's
2: a knock-on. I can't see anything in there.
1: Jeez. So he's saying he knocked it back, but they're going to say, has it touched a Bulldogs player or is he just thrown it backwards?
18: Based on the available angles, we have no conclusive evidence. Melbourne will retain their challenge.
17: So, Jerome, you will keep your challenge. But
0: okay, keeps his licence too.
17: You'll keep your challenge.
0: Just. Only just, though.
1: Well, I can understand then what they were looking for. As long as it didn't touch a Bulldogs player, but they couldn't confirm that. So that's why they're in the situation they're in.
0: Just back to Luke Lewis for a second. Marg says, Earl Grey, you're better off drinking dishwashing liquid.
1: Well, I'm not a tea guy. I don't drink tea.
0: Boys, I'm off the beers at the moment, having a chamomile and spearmint tea from Rod and Young.
1: Oh.
0: And there's one here from Steve. Great call, boys. On my way home from a Tinder date. Let's just say the call's better than the date. Here they are, 18-12. Melbourne Storm leading Canterbury. 8 minutes gone in the second half. Ball played back now by Thompson. Bulldogs have it in the middle of a core stadium. They come away now to the middle. It's with Galvin. Back at the angle, Tupanua. Tupanua's collared there by three Melbourne Storm defenders. Make it four. They put him to the ground. 41 metres away from the Melbourne Storm line. Jeez, they're in the play, the ball. It's got to be six more tackles, doesn't it? They wave their arm at everything else, these referees. How's that not six more tackles? 18-12, Melbourne Storm leading Canterbury. Hayward dummy half, delivers the ball away to Galvin, running it onto Burton. Burton pops it away now to Salmon. Salmon runs straight at Meany over on that far side. He'll play it 10 in from the eastern touchline. 18 metres away from the goal line. Burton this time. Burton hands on now to Galvin. Galvin on to Kiraz. Kiraz looking for runners to Ala. To Ala. Oh, flick the ball around the corner. Kiraz, can he get it down? No. He's held up. That would have been try the season. Unbelievable, Peggy. The flick pass back to Kiraz. He couldn't ground it. Oh, wow. That's good stuff from the Bulldogs.
1: Oh, it's a great last tackle option. We see it on the Harvey Norman replay. Tuala just finds the pass on the outside to Montoya, and Montoya just can't get the football down. Some desperate defence there from the Melbourne Storm. Saved the day for the team.
0: Unbelievable. Yeah, Montoya. So the Melbourne Storm have it. 18 away from his own goal line. They play the ball back. Here's Howard this time. He plays the ball. Another quick one now to Faolongo. Looked like he was on the slip and sob. Did you have a slip and sob when you were a kid? I used to love it. Here's a run now from Warbrick. He's a big unit. Uses his height to get up towards halfway. He looked over the top of them, pushed past them. They play the ball back into dummy half. Satry goes to McDonald. McDonald off the back of that heavy hit earlier on in the game. Dummy half Satry goes to Hughes over on the far side. Works that short side of the field. Kick downfield. Kiraz has got it. Penalty against the Doggies.
1: Yeah, Burton took Jerome Hughes out here after the kick. That's what the penalty will be for. Have to have a look at the Harvey Norman replay. Jerome Hughes. Oh, come on.
0: I don't know about that.
1: Come on. What do they say? They've got to tackle them and take them to ground. That's what they've got to do. Yeah. You've got to tackle him and take him to ground. What do they do here? Do they take the two? Yep.
0: Yep.
1: Yes, they do.
0: Hughes is looking at the referee saying, yeah, we'll take the two, thank you.
1: Well, the fans aren't happy, Levy.
0: One of our listeners off the back of Old Mate on the way home from the Tinder date. What's Chris Warren doing listening to you on a Friday night? Oh, dear.
1: Oh, Frosty.
0: Pete from Yaguna listening from work at Port Botany. Good on you, Pete. Working hard, mate. Keeping the country going. 18-12. Melbourne Storm leading the Bulldogs. 11 gone in the second half, and it'll be Meany to line up this penalty attempt at goal. And we'll get down to Josh for a comment for Ram Trucks. So having a look at the replay. Well, what's Burton supposed to do? As he's kicking the football, what are they supposed to do? Just stop and watch? Anyway, here they are now. Meany, he pilots the ball in between the uprights and it's there. So 20 points to 12, Melbourne Storm leading Canterbury. 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
0: Piggy, on the 2GB morning show this morning, as I went to air, we were covering a police pursuit. Right. Had a few people ring up. They were telling us they saw a car that had been, we now know, allegedly stolen. Police have tonight charged, I can report, folks, a 15 and 16-year-old. Unbelievable. I know we don't cover a lot of news on this program, but I just saw that come through from police earlier. And given I was on air covering it at the time, stolen car, allegedly, and now a 15 and 16-year-old have been charged by police. Wow. Unbelievable. So here they are, Melbourne, 20 points to 12. Melbourne Storm leading Canterbury. That's why a little man Zach's going to be a good boy for mum and dad into the future. Otherwise, big PK might be very, very cranky. Don't want to make PK cranky. Cranky PK, not good, Piggy. Here they are, Melbourne, just shy of the 40-metre line. I think Zach knows it too, doesn't he? Here they are, just shy of the halfway line. Left of centre field, they'll play it. Joey Chan into dummy half, or Tatrick, I should say. Now to Hughes. Hughes gets a kick away downfield. Underneath it, Kiraz flying through Howarth. Howarth was called offside, I think you'll find. He runs it over the 30, Kiraz. He's given a big bear hug there by King. McDonald's is there, so too is Lasardi. So, geez, the Bulldogs fans not happy with the referees at the moment, and they're really starting to show their disapproval as well. So 20 in from touched. Six shy of the halfway line. They play the ball back and they come away now to Max King. They take the tackle right on halfway. They play the ball back now, the Bulldogs. 20 points to 12. The Storm leading Canterbury. Hayward dummy half goes right to left into the hands of Galvin. Now Burton, quick hands to Cherry. Cherry onto Rinnakama. Oh, Rinnakama, he couldn't handle. He knocked the ball on, picked up by Faolongo. He got away from them, but referee's going to rule a double knock on.
1: Jeez, they're away there, the Doggies. They've done that play on a number of occasions tonight. Harvey Norman replay. This occasion, they strip him for numbers. Just pass needed to be better there. Rinnakama, he couldn't handle possession far longer. He wanted to scoop it up, and he was on his way, but referees called it back. So the Melbourne Storm, they'll get a scrum feed centre field, about 43, 44 metres off their goal line.
0: Levy on a slip and slide. Wouldn't it be like sticking a potato in a muffler? From John. That's not very nice, John. So they send the pass away from the scrum.
1: I will say this, you'll get a lot of momentum up.
0: Well, thank you.
1: You would on a slip and slide.
0: Just remembering as a kid when they all were down the end and I just come steaming through. Like taking everyone out. It's like a game of 10-pin bowling. So 20 points to 12, Melbourne Storm leading Canterbury as the Storm go for a run this time through Joey Chan. He'll be made to play at 12 in from touch, western side of the field. About 35 away from the Bulldogs line as Russell Smith turns it back inside to McDonald. He'll be made to play it 32 metres away as Satrick goes to Russell Smith. Over on the far side is Hughes, and he takes the tackle on tackle four. He's knocked it on. Is he going to challenge this one again?
1: He's challenging. Yeah, straight away, Jerome Hughes jumped to his feet.
17: Lucky Captain Challenge coming in to tackle fight with Jerome. On field ruling is knock on. He believes it's stripped.
1: Yep, so he believes there's a hand in there from the Bulldogs. The Harvey Norman captain's challenge.
19: Looking at the left hand here of Matt Burton. Cupped around the top of the ball.
1: Yeah. Matt Burton, left hand on the ball.
19: He continues to strip it out. In a stripping motion. There's one in the tackle. It's a one-on-one strip. Knock on Bulldogs. The captain's challenge is successful.
17: Knock on Bulldogs.
0: Good challenge.
1: Yep, that's why he's a halfback. A few more.
17: Is the tackle completed? We're going scrum.
1: What are they saying here?
17: Tackle zero, Jerome. Tackle zero.
0: Bulldogs aren't happy with the call.
1: Oh, someone's on report.
0: Max King.
17: Not every time.
1: You miss him.
17: Play the ball.
0: So we've got to play the ball here for Melbourne.
1: He's six again.
0: Your Toy Kamano's going to come on. Well, that all just got a little bit messy there for a minute.
1: It did.
0: So 15 gone, second half, 20 points to 12. Melbourne leading Canterbury. So they play the... Oh, no, they've coughed up the ball, the Melbourne Storm. Jesus, they're falling apart here, Melbourne. Yep. Kiraz has got it. He throws the ball away to Satili Tupanua. Out towards the 30-metre line. Joey Chan's there and Russell Smith as well. So on the 30-metre line, they play the ball back. 20 in from touch is Tuala. He goes up the middle of the park. He's taken there by three Melbourne Storm defenders. He's 15 shy of the halfway line. Hayward appealing for a penalty. Right to left they go to King. King's taken in the tackle. King over the top. Another King, of course, and Mowali as well. So they play the ball as Haywood now to the middle. Galvin, Hayes. Hayes over the 40. He's put on his back by three Melbourne Storm defenders. So nine shy of the halfway line. Tackle three. Haywood working the short side. Kiraz popped the ball away to Tupanua. He reverses his way towards the 40 and he's taken there. 12 metres in from the western touchline. 15 gone, still 20 to 12. Storm leaping the Bulldogs. Galvin in the middle. Throws the ball away to Burton. Now onto Cherry. Cherry's got a man outside him. He goes himself. He beat one of the tacklers. Goes again. Back towards the middle. It's with Burton. Burton straightens up. Burton still going on. Good tackle made by Faelongo. 9 metres away. Galvin runs the football. He sends it out wide. Salmon. Now Renakama. Renakama scores a try. 20 points to 16. Melbourne leading Canterbury. Here they come, the Doggies. Kick the come.
1: Yeah, well, they're right back in this game now. The Doggies off the back of that Melbourne Storm error. Renakama's the man who scores for the Bulldogs. But again, it's off the back of Matt Burton. His running game tonight has been sensational. Harvey Norman replay. We see Sherry get him the ball back on the middle. He goes through. You think he's going to score. He gets cut down by Faelongo. Gets up, gets on his feet, plays the ball as quick as he can. And then as quick as you like, Salmon throws it wide, finds Renakama, and the Doggies, they go in.
0: Geez, Josh Morrison, now you're a Bulldogs fan. They've come to life in the second half.
2: Yeah, they're looking good when they shift to that left edge with Bronson Cherry there. But every time that Matt Burton gets a clean line break, he plays the ball that quick. And off the back of it, Lockie Galvin's made a couple of right decisions. The first time he hits the Tilly Tupanua, that time he just got the ball and shifted it out to the edge. And they were good enough to score in the corner there. He'll have a kick here to try and get within two, but that gives the Doggies a momentum. Let's see if they can run on with it now.
0: Thank you very much, Josh. Josh Morris on the touchline for Ram Trucks. Lowe's Menswear scoreboard. Reached 20 points to 16. Melbourne Storm over Canterbury.
15: Levy, I reckon you hit the nail on the head a couple of minutes ago when you said the Melbourne Storm are gifting it. Like they just can't hold the football. They've turned it over. And the Doggies, with plenty of energy off the back of that early try after the halftime break, they make them pay again, and they're coming to get them now, the Dogs.
0: There's a bloke here saying, Mark, you would have been a rashy kid for sure. Well, Anthony, given I get burnt in a cool room, absolutely I was. 20 points to 16, Melbourne Storm leading Canterbury. Geez, the Bulldogs members down in front of us are happy, Piggy, looking them up on their feet. They've been booing their club lately, but they're up now giving them standing ovations. They're not home yet, though, ladies and gentlemen. 23 minutes remaining. 20 points to 16, Melbourne Storm leading Canterbury. Matt Burton lining up the kick from out wide. He's about 9 in from touch. Eastern side of the field, 22 metres back. He moves in, left boot strikes it towards the upright, curling it around. Oh, he's nailed it. 20 points to 18. Canterbury leading, or Melbourne leading Canterbury, continuous call team.
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0: Levy, Brett from Canberra, he got a slip and slide for Christmas one year. Half an hour after it was set up, broke my collarbone. Long story. The unhinged continuous call team delivering again. Keep it coming, boys, from Craig. Slip and slide. I thought you were talking about the over 55s joint, Levy. Sib's accusing me of becoming a Greens voter. No, that shan't be happening, ever. Boys, listening to you from Japan, go the Doggies. Susan and Dave, love your work. And a shout out as well to Debbie and Ian listening to us in Thailand. Go the Bulldogs. Jeez, we've got people listening everywhere tonight. Here's Underhill. Works the ball back over the 10-metre line. He's put to the ground, 11 metres in from touch. Eastern side of the park. Gee, Bronson Cherry's having a game. He runs it over the 20. Big, solid, nuggety thing, isn't he? Moving motion picture with all the tattoos as well. There's six more tackles as Max King goes for a scurry. Over the 30-metre line, middle of the park, just left of centre field, in fact. Haywood now into Galvin. Turns the ball back inside to Hayes. Hayes put down, 10 shy of the halfway line. Middle of the park, ball played back by the Bulldogs. Right to left to Galvin. Galvin out the back to Burton. Burton on to Cherry. Cherry straightens up, runs at Hughes. And he's filled in the tackle as well by Alec McDonald. Just shy of the halfway line. They come back to the middle. Galvin now to Underhill. Underhill back at the angle. Offload of the ball to Salmon. Salmon was going to put it around the corner, but he's collared there by Meany. And it'll be made to play at 10 in from the eastern touchline. Now to Max King. Max King hitting and spinning in the tackle. He offloaded the ball out the back. Now it goes to Galvin. Galvin to Tupanua. Tupanua over on this side, the western side of the field, will play it just shy of the 30-metre line. Tackle five, Bulldogs in possession. Back to the middle, it's with Burton. Burton onto the left boot, there's the Burton bomb. Up underneath it is Faolongo. He did well because Marcelo Montoya was coming through. He plucked it out of the air, and the Melbourne Storm have the football, Piggy. 2 points in it. Storm 20, Bulldogs 18.
1: Yeah, you just can't fold him at the back tonight, can you, Sua Faolongo, especially the conditions that these players are playing in. We know it's slippery underfoot. We know the ball's slippery, but every occasion those bombs go up on the last, Faolongo, he's doing a great job to take him.
0: Certainly is. Here's the Melbourne Storm playing it through Leo Tuikamanu this time. Working it up over the 30-metre line. Three Bulldogs there to meet him. Right of centre field into dummy half. They come away from Talau. Now taking the tackle is Faolongo. Nine shy of the halfway line. 21 in from touch. Over on the eastern side of the field as Hughes gets a kick away. It's a good kick downfield. Back there is Kiraz. Takes it 8 away from his own goal line. 15 in from touch. Kiraz running it out towards the 20. He's collared there by three Melbourne Storm defenders, and it'll be made to play at 20 away from his own goal line. 20 points to 18. Melbourne Storm leading the Bulldogs. Let's go down to the touchline. Geez, Josh, they're getting into it, the Doggy supporters.
2: Yeah, Doggies fans are right back in this, asking for a six again there. Jacob Carraz getting held down for quite a time there, but their defensive sets have been strong, the Doggies. Their work from marker has been a feature in this second half.
0: Yeah, you're certainly right there. They've been fantastic. Here they are through Hayes this time. Just shy of the halfway line, middle of the park. 20 points to 18. Storm leading the Bulldogs. Here's Kiraz up the middle. Tackle four. He popped it out the back. Now to Haywood. On to Galvin. He plays the ball away now to Burton. Burton's gone straight through. Over the 30. Over the 20. Steps back in field. Good tackle made. It was Faolongo back there and Hughes. Ball will be played on tackle five. Galvin on to Underhill. Now to Max King. Max King putting a crossfield kick. Leaping into the air, taking it, but penalty. Penalty against the Melbourne Storm. They're offside, Piggy. Oh, unbelievable. Marcelo Montoya firing them up. They're coming back here, the Dogs.
1: I wonder what they do here, Levy. You think they take the easy 2 points that's on offer? What about Matt Burton and his running game tonight? He's absolutely tearing them apart on that edge. Thought he might have got a six to go there in the play the ball, but it wasn't to be. Last tackle finds Maxi King. Of all people, Max puts a kick over the top, but he's Melbourne Storm. The Melbourne Storm team, they're all offside. So the Bulldogs, they'll get the penalty. I'm just having a look here. They're taking their time. You would think they're going to knock this one over and level things up.
0: You know what? It wasn't a bad kick from Big Max.
1: No, he's still got his license, I reckon.
0: You know what? Isn't it funny? Like, before the game, we're interviewing the CEO of the Bulldogs, Aaron Warburton, and, you know, the question's put to him, you know, the definition of insanity, doing the same thing and expecting a different result. But you look at the way in which Burton's playing tonight alongside Galvin. I mean, Burton's been the stronger of the two, but all of a sudden you think to yourself, well, maybe there is some life in this 6-7.
1: Yeah, I think you've got to take into consideration the opposition.
0: And, true.
1: On this occasion. But at the moment, they're playing great. Lockie Galvin's had a hand in three tries. Matt Burton as well. You know, I think on a couple of occasions they've scored off the back of Matt Burton runs. He's played the ball extremely quick. So, mate, he's had a big night tonight, Matty Burton.
0: So here he is lining up the penalty kick to lock it up at 20-all. Here's your man, Adam Hardigan, downstairs, isn't
1: Big
0: he?
1: Big Hardy, yep, on the two-way radio.
0: Looking good, the big unit. 20 points to 18, Storm leading Canterbury. Here's Burton lining this one up. He's about to move in. Here he is. He pilots it in between the sticks. We're all locked up at 20-all. 18 minutes left in the second half. 20-all the score, the Bulldogs and the Storm. And Piggy, State of Origin game one Wednesday night. We can't wait. Big weekend of rugby league to come. Plenty of fun as well with the continuous call team. And still 18 exciting minutes on this Friday night. But we love it, don't we? State of Origin, the Blues and the Maroons. Stephen Crichton set out the first session. Everyone thinks, oh, is he going to be all right? He trains the next day. The Queenslanders leave out Reece Walsh. Everyone thinks the world's ending. That's what we love about Origin.
15: Oh, we need to win, though, Levy. We need to win this first one in New South Wales. Big night Wednesday night for the Blues.
0: So here's the restart now from Melbourne. Brooke, Morrell, Kim, Sarah, Sue, Kirsty, Kira, Jess, Poppy, Araya and Paul. They're listening to us at the moment by the looks of things at Kenilworth.
15: Where's Kenilworth?
0: They're camping up at Kenilworth. Ask me questions I know the answer to, Piggy, as Rinnakama goes for a run. If I wasn't calling the football, I'd look it up. Why don't you look it up? Here they are, 20 metres away from their own goal line. Hayward dummy half goes to Max King. He runs straight and hard towards the 30. Collared there by two Melbourne Storm defenders. They had a second go at him. Terrible play the ball as well. He was facing the other sideline. The Salmon goes for a run over the 40. He's put down nine shy of the halfway line. At 12 metres in from touch, eastern side of the field is Burton. Running back towards the centre. Hands on now to Galvin Tupanua. On to Tuala. Tuala over the halfway line. He's brought down by two Melbourne Storm defenders. So they're five inside opposition territory. Galvin. Burton was standing next to him. Left boot to it. It's a high one down field underneath it. Faolonga. Oh, he got absolutely crunched. Marcelo Montoya, he lined up the fullback and he went bang. Oh, Piggy, tough tackle for Power Bay.
15: Oh, that was one of the best tough tackles for Power Bay. You will see a great take from Faolonga, but an even better hit from that man, Marcelo Montoya. They've lost the ball here, the Storm.
0: Oh, the Bulldogs. Storm have lost it. Now it's with Montoya. Montoya will play it. 10 metres away from the goal line. Can the Doggies hit the front? Ball played back. It's six more tackles. It goes to Galvin under Burton. Now Cherry. Cherry's got Rinnakama outside him. Cherry's trying to do it all himself. 5 metres short of the goal line. Oh, geez, excitement of plenty. Rinnakama goes away to Burton. Burton to Underhill. Geez, I'd love for him to score a try. Underhill, he beat one of the tackles. Oh, he held onto it. I thought he may have lost the ball. Oh, he has. Oh. He's lost the ball, the young bloke. Oh, dear, oh, dear.
15: Oh. All that momentum.
0: Let's take a breath.
15: It just goes, doesn't it? They're on the attack. Here's the Harvey Norman replay, the Burton bomb. The big man, he's laying at home. He's loving this. He's been calling for it for months. And then Montoya, bang. Tough tackle for Power Bay on Faolonga. But unfortunately, Underhill here just goes into the collision. He slips over, just juggles the ball. And yeah, I think they got it. Oh, they got it 100% right. It's a knock on.
0: So, Piggy Kenilworth, I'm just going back through my memory when I worked for Sky and up in Queensland. No, I'm just going back through my memory.
15: Yeah, of course.
0: I think you'll find, like, it's sort of around the Sunshine Coast, about 50 k's from the sort of the coast.
15: Camping?
0: Yeah.
15: Yeah, right.
0: Yeah.
15: Okay.
0: In fact, Kenilworth is a small rural town located in the Sunshine Coast region of Queensland, 50 k's from the coast. Yes, I was right, Piggy. Do you like that?
15: You're good.
0: Thank you.
15: Geez, you're good, Levy.
0: Geez, I tell you what, folks, 14 minutes left, 20 all the score. We've had some golden points on a Friday night. Could we have another one? Ball goes away to King this time. Josh King, rather. The Melbourne Storm have it over the halfway line. They go. They'll play it right of centre field. Referee's got his arm in the air, so tackle five. 40-metre gain as Hughes. Oh, charged down by Underhill. Underhill's going to get the football. Yes, he's got it. He's got the football. Will he be put into touch? He is. No, knocked on. Knocked on. What are they going to rule? Knock on here by the Bulldogs.
15: I don't think so.
0: Challenge.
20: Go away.
0: Jamin Salmon.
20: Challenge.
15: All right, what's he challenging?
20: Where the ball was kicked on five and charged down, so they're coming into one. The on-field ruling is not won by Jack on the ground. They believe he kicks possession.
15: All right. So we're going to have to check whether he knocks it onto the ground. Right. You can hear the cheers. It's that man Underhill, Jack Underhill, coming to the sideline.
19: Contact on the kicker. The charge down is clear.
15: That's okay. Everything's fine there. He's got the ball locked up. He hasn't knocked it on. Still hasn't knocked it on.
19: Jack gets his left hand underneath the ball and then secures it with his right arm. At no point is there a loss of possession.
15: Hey, Jackie boy.
19: Tackle's now complete in the field.
15: This is a big play in the game.
20: They made an interchange.
0: I'll tell you what, folks, we've probably got, I don't know, 12,000, 13,000 people here. It sounds like the joint's full. So he's got to come back on to play the ball.
15: Why would that matter?
0: Well, they've made the interchange while the decision's being reviewed, yeah, so he's got to come back on. to play the ball. So he probably shouldn't have been allowed to make the replacement while they were looking.
15: Yeah, okay.
0: So either way, he's going to go over there. And we've got another young bloke on the field. Who's this? It might be Jed Reardon.
15: Yep. So 23, Jed Reardon on the field.
0: Another debutant. Yeah, good. Now, Rightio.
15: J-Moz might know. That might be Steve. Is it Steve Reardon's son?
2: Sure is. Making his debut tonight. Well done.
0: Yeah, what a great story. Another famous rugby league family. Just like our man J-Moz down on the touchline. Following in the footsteps of the great Slippery. Back into the middle of the park, Galvin, onto Thompson. Thompson straightens up. So the Bulldogs are going to play it on tackle three, 21 metres away from the Melbourne Storm line. There's 13 and a half minutes left. If there was a roof on a core stadium, they score here. I reckon they'd lift it off the joint. They're put down now, the Bulldogs, 12 metres away from the goal line. Hayward goes to the middle. It's tackle four. He puts a little kick in behind them. Galvin, back there is Melbourne. They're going to be taken in the in-goal area. So goal line dropout Storm. And the pressure keeps coming from Canterbury. The kennel over on that far side. They're putting pressure on the referee to give him a penalty. Not a bad kick from Lockie Galvin. Either way, it gets him a goal line dropout and six more opportunities to put some points on the board.
15: Yeah, I think it's a great kick in behind the line there. He knew he had Matt Burton steaming through, chasing to put pressure. So let's see if they can get the ball back here and mount some pressure.
0: So goal line dropout from Failongo over to the far side. Taken about five in from touch by Rinnakama. So first tackle and first play the ball of this set, just shy of the 20-metre line. Hayward comes now to Reardon. And on debut, his first touch of the footy. He's taken 19 away from the goal line. Steve's young bloke, Bailey, away to Galvin, outstretched. He fell over taking the football. He's collared there by the Melbourne Storm, and he'll take the tackle. It was Talau, middle of the park, 21 metres away. They hand on now to Kiraz. He popped it back on the inside to Satili Tupanua. He's put on his back, 13 metres away from the Melbourne Storm line. Hayward, dummy half, goes to Galvin. Galvin looking for runners onto Burton. Burton nearly sliced his way through. Burton still going, brought down 3 metres short of the goal line. Tackle five. They'll come back to the middle. It goes to Galvin. Galvin dabs a little kick, knocked on by Melvin, picked up by Reardon. Six more tackles, says the referee. 5 metres away from the goal line. 11 and a half minutes remaining. 20 all the score. Canterbury and Melbourne. Hayward spied an opening, couldn't get through. A metre short of the goal line. Ball played back. Thompson, biggest dummy half I've ever seen. Galvin onto Tupanil. He's knocked it on. He's knocked it on, Piggy. Failongo's got it, and the Canterbury Bulldogs, now they're coughing up possession.
15: Yeah, they just couldn't find it there. Satili Tupanua, who's done some damage on the right edge for the Bulldogs tonight. Harvey Norman replay air, just couldn't control the football into the collision with the Melbourne Storm defenders, and they let the Melbourne Storm off there.
0: So here they are, the Storm, 23 metres away from their own goal line. Tackle two, 11 minutes left. Lowe's menswear scoreboard, 20 all. Bulldogs and the Storm as Warbrick up the middle of the park takes the tackle, 31 metres away from his own goal line. So it looks like there's going to be another replacement made by Melbourne. Here they are through Joey Chan, I think you'll find. HI the halfway line. Ball played back again as Talau links up with Russell Smith, now onto Howarth. Howarth giving a big bear hug, put into touch by Satili Tupanua. Great defence there from the Doggies. Oh, Piggy, look at them all come in, the Doggies. That's what you want to see from Canterbury.
15: Yeah, plenty of energy there. Satili Tupanua just shows him the touchline, then just goes wham, bam, thank you, ma'am. Puts him over, uses the momentum and the conditions to slide him over the touchline. That's a big play there from Tupanua.
0: Certainly is. Josh Morris down on the touchline for Ram Trucks.
2: Yeah, huge play. And in these conditions, that was just a silly play from the Storm, just giving it to Howarth to just go down the sideline. He was only 2 or 3 metres away. And Satili Tupanua, a noted big hitter, just absolutely whacked him and just drove him over the sideline. The Dogs, I think they need to start thinking field goal.
0: I think you're right. 10 minutes officially left here. On the Tui's clock, 20 all the score, Bulldogs and the Storm. 10 minutes to play in the second half. Friday night footy with the continuous call team, thanks to Maccas. Here's Max King winding up, gets to halfway, tackle three. Bulldogs have possession of the footy. Hayward left to right, back to Burton. Burton turns it inside to Thompson. Leo goes for a run this time, beat one of the tacklers. He stands there with Josh King. Josh King fell off. There's three other Melbourne Storm defenders with him now. 40 metres away from the Melbourne Storm line, Galvin onto Kiraz, running the football over towards the western touchline. He's taken there by Howarth. left, and Russell Clark Smith as well. They send the pass back to the middle. It's with Galvin. Galvin puts a high kick up underneath. It is Faolongo. Faolongo takes it. Salmon was flying through. He stopped. He propped. He pulled out of the tackle, and he stands up in back play there. Jamin Salmon. In the meantime, Meaney, he goes for a run out towards the 20-metre line. He'll take the tackle. 21 in from the eastern touchline. Steaming onto it is Warbrick this time. Warbrick's hitting a good tackle by Tupanua. Max King, I think, as Jamin Salmon's hurt his right wrist by the looks of things, Piggy. I'm getting the thumbs up from Pig. We'll get down to Josh when we can. He got pants to Yatoi Kamanu. 10 shy of the halfway line. Talau running inside and out. He works up towards the halfway line now. He's put down by three Bulldogs defenders. Reardon was one, Bailey Hayward the other. It comes away to Hughes. Hughes gets a kick away inside his own half. Over on that far side to Rinnakama's wing. Rinnakama takes it. 10 in from the eastern touchline. Looks up. There's a wall of purple jerseys, and he'll be made to play at about 23 metres away from his own goal line. Mark Piggy Riddell, 8.5 to play. It's 20 all the Bulldogs in the Storm.
1: Yeah, we're going to get a grandstand finish, aren't we, Levy, to this one. As you mentioned, the both teams locked up at the moment. I'm just watching. There's a couple of wounded players here for the Doggies. Looks like Rinnakama, he's with the trainer. Jalen Salmon, as you said, he's holding his wrist or hand. He still can't get himself right, so a couple of Doggies players a bit injured at the moment.
0: Yeah, the ball popped out there by one of the Bulldogs. I think it was Montoya, but it went behind him. Referee said it was okay. Picked up on their halfway line. Tackle for Galvin to Burton. Burton runs the football again. He's causing all sorts of problems. He runs at Hughes. Yatoi Kamanu came in, and they put him to the ground. 31 metres away from the Melbourne Storm line. Tackle five. It goes to Galvin. Galvin drops it under the right boot. It's another high kick. They're flying through the Bulldogs. Up high goes the Storm. Batted back behind them into the hands of Faolongo. Steaming through was Tupanua, so too Leo Thompson, and he'll be made to play at five away from his own goal line. Josh Morris, 7.5 left, 20 all Bulldogs in the Storm.
2: And again, Dogs controlling where they give the Melbourne Storm the ball. That was a nice kick, a good contest there. But, error here.
0: Mistake made by Melbourne. On to Cherry. Cherry's got rid of Carver outside in try. They're in front of the Bulldogs. 24-20, kick the cam. What a game of football. The Doggies are in front. Can you believe it? But it's not over. There's a kick to come.
1: Yeah, well, it's come off an error, Levy. Melbourne Storm, they've been their own worst enemy in this second half tonight. It's Walbrick who's turned over possession again. Harvey Norman replay, goes for a strong carry, loses it, Salmon picks it up, straight to Sherry, on to Rinnakama, and Rinnakama goes over for his second in the corner. Is that going to be enough for the Bulldogs to break this losing streak and get the 2 points tonight?
0: Jeez, you take your eyes off the play for 1 second and all of a sudden that happens. Unbelievable. Josh Morris down on the touchline.
2: It's smart play to Jamin Salmon there. As soon as Warbrick dropped the ball, he knew he came from that left edge. He just shifted the ball straight to Bronson Cherry, who got the ball to Rinnakama, who looked like he was cramping up on the way to the try line, but he gets it down inside the corner post. This is a huge kick for Matt Burton to try and go up by six with only six remaining.
0: Certainly is. So we have a look at the mistake. Picked up by Salmon. Gave the ball to Cherry. Cherry draws and passes to Rinnakama. Rinnakama in the corner. Yeah, good rugby league.
1: Oh, they've had a big night tonight, the Doggies.
0: Look at the Doggies fans. They're loving it too. You know what? They win this tonight. I reckon there's a party in Belmore tonight.
1: Oh, really?
0: Well, given they've lost five in a row.
1: The old P1 car park will be a few horns honking there.
0: They'll be honking all right, Piggy. What about the horns? 24 to 20.
1: Poor old Rinnakama. What about him? He's still where he scored the try, Levy.
0: Yeah. What about you downstairs? I pulled into the car park and I'm beeping the horn at you, trying to get your attention. You just ignored me.
1: I did not.
0: After the third honk, you turned around.
1: Yeah, once the third honk. Because I think by the third honk, you realise that it's actually someone trying to get your attention.
0: Well, it was an aggressive honk, wasn't it?
1: There was.
0: Thank you.
1: Yeah.
0: 24 to 20. Bulldogs leading the Melbourne Storm. So Burton, he's kicked four from four tonight. He's had a night out too. Dare I say it, Piggy, will he be featuring in your 3-2-1s?
1: Influencing my vote.
0: I'm not telling you how to do your job, but if he's not in it, you need your head read. So Burton, can he put him in front by a converted try with 5.5 minutes left in the second half? Big kick. Big kick from out wide. He's lining it up now, the number six, Matty Burton. We know he's got a big boot. Has he got the accuracy? It's 24-20. Can he make it 26-20? He's about a metre in from touch, taking it back 23 metres. He takes a step back. He moves in now, Burton. He strikes it, heading towards the upright. No, it's going to cross the face of goal. No goal. 24-20 score remains. Injury update for DP. Renner Karma's now off the field, Pickster.
1: Yeah, he's gone. He's making his way with the train around the back of the field. Have to have a look to just see the reshuffle there for the Bulldogs. But they're going to have to do this next, 5 minutes, 46 seconds without Renner Karma.
0: We get some interesting messages from time to time. This one from John. Mark, have you seen the new Star Wars movie? It's an amazing action-packed blockbuster. John, I've got 5 exciting minutes of football to call champion. I'll come back to you shortly. Here's the restart of play. The ball goes down the throat of Galvin and Max King's going to wind up. So do they go into protection mode here, Piggy, or have they got to keep playing football?
1: Well, they're going to have about, what would you think, 3 sets of 6 here with the ball. They've got to keep running with some and get some momentum and keep, as Jamos said, they've turned the ball over in really good positions in this second half and they just need to continue to do the same.
0: All right, so here they are now, the Bulldogs, as Kiraz goes for a run up over the 40s, put on his back by 3 Melbourne Storm defenders. It's 24-20, 5 minutes to play. Bulldogs in front of the Storm. Leo Thompson, he did well to take the football. He's put down by 3 Melbourne Storm defenders just shy of the halfway line. Ball played back by Hayward. He goes left to right to Galvin. Galvin gets a kick away downfield. It's going to go down the throat of Faolongo. 12 away from his own goal line. Runs back towards the centre. He skips through the air. He's taken in the tackle. He's taken there by Matt Burton. Of course he's taken by Matt Burton. 15 away from his own goal line. Here's Warbrick got hit under the ribs there by, I think it's Kurt Mann. Bang, another tough tackle for Power Bay. They're rushing up off the line here, Canterbury. Now all over Meaney. Meaney popped the ball away to Faolongo. He runs over the 30. He's taken there by Salmon, 33 metres away from his own goal line. If you're a Bulldog supporter, don't go anywhere. Heart in your mouth stuff. It's not over yet as the Melbourne Storm have got it. 9 shy of the halfway line. It's 24-20. Bulldogs leading Melbourne. They play the ball back. It goes to Clark this time. Cooper Clark's got it. He's taken in the tackle. Right on halfway. Ball played back again to our dummy half. Now away to Hughes. Tackle 5. A kick downfield on tackle 5. Underneath it is Kiraz. Warbrick is flying through. Warbrick tried to appeal for a penalty and he got it. He got the penalty. He got the penalty. He got one off the football, Piggy. Big call from the referee.
1: Oh, this is a massive call. They're going to challenge it. Bucky, hold on.
20: On-field ruling is Inari runs an escort and takes Will Warbrick out of the contest.
1: Okay, so the captain's challenge for Harvey Norman. We heard it there from the referee. There's an escort here. Let's have a look. Tuala, he's running towards the football. He looks up, he's looking at the ball. He looks up, he's looking at the ball. I don't think that is an escort. I think he's allowed to run to the ball. And I don't think at any time he ever...
20: what happens after as well.
1: He doesn't take his eyes off the football. He's allowed to run towards where Kiraz is.
18: Look at the run here of Inari. He's required to go directly back to the ball.
1: Well, I think he does.
0: Jeez, this is a big ball.
1: That's harsh. There's no way in the world that's a full-on escort.
0: You got a thought, Josh?
2: If this is a penalty, it is BS.
18: Go back.
0: Well...
1: Come on.
0: I must admit, I didn't say it in the call, but I may have said it. Yeah, I thought Warbrick was playing the penalty here.
1: 100% he is. At no time he looks at him. No time. He doesn't even know he's
18: Warbrick. Heading back in the direction of the ball.
1: Thank you.
18: There's no clear obstruction.
1: Thank you.
0: Well done. Well, we're critical from time to time, but they got it right.
1: Who we got? Who's in there tonight? Butler.
0: Chris, I've got your Butler.
18: Penalty blown now for a mutual infringement. The captain's challenge will be successful.
0: Look at the Dock fans in front of us.
1: Listen to them.
0: Zach approves. Zach's happy with that one.
1: Oh, he's very happy.
0: So 24-20, Canterbury leading Melbourne. They hold on to their challenge and they get the ball. The Bulldogs, 3 minutes 50 left, 24-20. Doggies leading the Storm. Can they hold on, Piggy?
1: Oh, they've got to. They've got to, Levy. We know how tough this last month or more has been for the Bulldogs. The string of losses they've had. This would be a big win for them, a big confidence boost for them as well. They need to hang on here.
0: So Hayward sends it away to Max King, steaming onto the ball. He takes the tackle on the 40-metre line, middle of the park. at the Canterbury end of the field. Hayward dummy half goes to Salmon. Salmon elects to run the football, takes the tackle. He crawls his way to halfway. He'll play it on tackle four as Hayward again comes back to the centre. It's with Kiraz. Kiraz runs into the tackle of Clark and Talau. He can't get the arm free. He's wrapped up. He stands in the tackle. Tackle five. Hayward comes to the right. It's with Galvin. He goes to the air again, Galvin. Downfield underneath it is Faolongo. Oh, he's knocked the ball on Sua. It's picked up by Reardon. Reardon got away from them. He threw the ball to Burden. Burden's got the football. Canterbury's on the attack, 10 metres away from the Melbourne Storm line. He coughed up the ball to fullback. Here they come, the Dogs. This to put it to bed. It's with Kiraz. Kiraz try. They're going to win it, the Doggies. Start the party in Belmore. 28-20. Kick the come. He's mobbed by the Bulldogs fans. Oh, Peggy. The drought's been broken. The Dogs are going to win it. 28-20. Kick the come.
1: And he deserves a try too. Jacob Kiraz. He's been so busy for the Bulldogs tonight. Had a look at his stats for Jack Daniels. 26 carries, 252 metres, 7 off

0: the Doggies and the kettle. They're going off.
1: They certainly are. And Matt Burton will line this one up. And you can see what it means, not only to Kiraz, but the Bulldogs. They all came in. They swapped him. The only thing left was to cheer him off the field. He's missed the last four games with an MCL injury. He comes into the side, plays fullback tonight, and he's effectively won them the game. So we're having a look at the, oh, geez. We're having a look at the contact on Faolongo from Montoya. That should be a penalty to Melbourne, Pig.
2: Yeah.
1: He got taken in the air.
2: Can't go back.
1: They can't go back, though. So a little bit of controversy to finish the game, eh? So Burton's lining up the kick. And Melbourne Storm and Craig Bellamy have probably got a right to complain about that. But either way, the try's been given. A mistake from the officials as Burton converts the try. It's 30 points to 20 with 2 minutes left on the Tui's clock. And I know rugby league thrives on controversy, but there's a controversial moment. The Bulldogs are dancing in the grandstands, but I think the Melbourne Storm fans watching on at home will be blowing up the lux that Faolongo wasn't given the penalty after Montoya went up with him, grabbed him around the waist. That's a tackle in the air. It should have been a penalty of the Melbourne Storm.
2: Yeah, it's a crucial one, isn't it? Right in the heat of the moment, the heat of the battle, when the game's on the line, the referee allowed it to play on. Melbourne Storm are going to look to go short here.
1: So Kiraz has knocked the ball on. Hayward's in an offside position. Knock-on's going to be the ruling. Well, I don't know how he knocks it. What?
3: Well, they're going to challenge it anyway, the Doggies.
4: The ruling is first knock-on Bulldogs, then Melbourne. Bulldogs challenging.
1: All right, so captain's challenge for Harvey Norman.
2: Yeah, Harvey Norman, captain's challenge here. Kiraz goes up for it. I think he did knock it on. Oh, that goes back from...
5: Ball initially touches the hands of Jacob Kiraz into Will Warbrick.
2: Yep.
5: Just need direction after the initial touch from Jacob.
2: Can we get some perspective as well, please?
1: He did say direction with a D there, didn't he?
2: Yeah.
1: Just checking.
2: Yes. So it goes through Kiraz's hands and then the
5: Melbourne
2: Storm
5: player... After the initial
2: touch
5: from Jacob Kiraz, the ball travels backwards
2: yep.
5: into the hand of...
2: Warbrick.
5: Will Warbrick.
2: Thank you. Send play on. And where does this ball end up here? The Bulldogs then kick it backwards.
5: The ball's hit backwards.
2: That's a knock-on Storm, so this will be Doggy's ball.
1: Wow.
2: Matt Burton with the challenge.
5: Touches the arm of Ativalu here. Just need to see direction again.
2: Oh, come on. It's knock-on.
5: The ball's knocked on by Thank Melbourne. You. The captain's challenge is successful. Okay.
1: Wow. Geez, they've had some decisions go their way, haven't they?
2: Everything he touches tonight's turning to gold for Burton.
1: So 30 points to 20. The Canterbury Bulldogs leading the Melbourne Storm. There's 90 seconds left. The Bulldogs will get the ball back from the scrum. And another enjoyable Friday night at the footy. Hope you've enjoyed it for McDonald's. And Matt Burton's going to feed the scrum. Ball goes in. Out it comes slowly. Bailey Hayward sends it away to Reardon. Reardon runs it over the 30. Collared there by Russell Smith and two others, and he's put down in the tackle. So a 12 shy of the halfway line. Hayward goes on to Tupanua, charging onto the ball, runs into a four-man tackle. They're trying to strip the ball out in a one-on-one tackle. Stefano Yatoikamanu and Satili Tupanua, they come together. A little bit of feeling to win the game. As our late great mate David Morrow used to say, handbags at 10 paces. No punching anymore, ladies and gentlemen. Stefano looked at the other big unit. He looked at him and they said, right, hey, let's go. And then they weren't allowed to do anything anyway.
2: No, can't do anything. Here we go, Harvey Norman's replay here. Little push and shove, little shoulder. Hey, how you going, mate?
1: Then everyone comes in and says, I want a piece of this.
2: Yeah, please.
1: I want a piece of this. I want a piece of you, but I'm not allowed to.
2: I'm not allowed to do anything.
1: 30 points to 20. Bulldogs leading the Storm. 60 seconds remaining. Hayward right to left now to Kurt Mann. He takes the tackle. 40 metres away from the Melbourne Storm line. So I reckon the Bulldogs are going to make some noise here once the full-time siren sounds as Jamin Salmon slips over. He takes the tackle, just shy of the 30-metre line. Hayward going to the short side. It's with Burton this time. Burton runs the football, takes the tackle, changeover. Changeover, so 40 seconds left. Melbourne Storm will have one last set here to wind down the clock. 38 seconds remaining as the clock stops for Tui's and the Lowe's menswear scoreboard 30 points to 20. So this is going to snap a five-game losing streak for the Bulldogs. And the good thing is, look, while they've conceded 20 points,

0: They've only averaged 14 points per game, and tonight they've scored 30 points. So this is a victory I reckon Cameron Ciraldo will be enormously happy about, because it just breaks that drought. And we saw what happened with Melbourne when they broke their drought. They scored two in a row. So Tiotoi Gamano goes for a run. 10 seconds remaining. They're going to count it down, the Bulldogs. Little Zach's counting it down as well as King. Hands the ball on now to Russell Clark. He sends it out wide to Leo. He goes for a run down the touchline. He's taken it. And that's it. It's all over, the Bulldogs. On a Friday night at home, have beaten the Melbourne Storm to snap a five-game losing streak. There's been a lot of pain. There's been a lot of heartache, but these are the wins you celebrate. A drought-breaking win in the driving rain. The Bulldogs over the Melbourne Storm, Piggy, by 30 points to 20.
1: Yeah, as you said, Levy, it was desperate for the Bulldogs tonight. They need to turn up here with a really good attitude and the ability to turn it around at halftime. They were down 18 points to 6. At halftime, they came out, they struck first after the break, and then from then they had all the momentum, the Doggies. It's a great win for them, 30 points to 20, and they get a bit of confidence out of that going into next week.
0: They certainly do. We'll hear from a couple of the players in just a moment with Josh Morris. We've got the player of the match competition. Shortly, three players, when you hear them, be one of the first three callers through on the prize line. 1-300-722-873. 1-300-722-873. In fact, Piggy, let's get your three players right now.
1: Yeah, three players in the running for that Player of the Match award. Matt Burton, Lachlan Galvin and Jacob Kiraz.
0: Matt Burton, Lachie Galvin, Jacob Kiraz. First three callers through right now. 1-300-722-873. 1-300-722-873. Give us a ring right now and you can play our Man of the Match competition for your chance to win a limited edition continuous call team jumper. It looks like Josh is about to catch up with Matty Burton. He's just got a couple of hands to shake and then we'll head downstairs to our man J-Moz, who is celebrating this victory with the Bulldogs as well. J-Moz, downstairs to you.
2: Yeah, I'm just trying to grab Matty. He's just shaking some heads. But, there we are.
0: J-Moz is shaking hands too. He's very popular, our sideline eye. So we'll just let him wrap up shaking hands right now, and back downstairs we go.
2: Yeah, got Matty Burton here. What a performance, mate. Down at halftime. What was spoken about at halftime?
3: Yeah, we just had to believe, and yeah, not one bloke dropped their heads in the sheds, and that's the most pleasing thing. We've been building for that for a few weeks. We just haven't got the results on the scoreboard, and yeah, everyone just believed tonight, and we show what we can do. So,
2: for yourself, mate, the running game feature, especially in this wet tonight, just come out with a point to prove and just took the line on. Every time you made a break, quick play the ball, scored off the back of that. You must have been happy with the running game tonight.
3: Yeah, for sure. I've been disappointed in the way I've been performing. Last couple of weeks, I had to stand up, and we had a few out, so had to stand up and just happy to get the result, especially for young Riedo on debut. He's been outstanding in the preseason, and see him get a smile on his face, it's pretty special.
2: Another bloke who stood out tonight was Jack Underhill as well. How good did he go?
3: Yeah, he's been killing it. Every day of training, he rips in. He's an outstanding player. He's only young, and he's got a long future.
2: Go and enjoy this one, mate.
3: Thanks, mate. Cheers.
0: Matty Burton with Josh Morris downstairs, 30 points to 20. The Bulldogs have beaten the Storm here at Accor Stadium. Go mad, Josh. You can grab as many as you like, because I reckon the fans had love to hear from a few more of the Bulldogs downstairs. What a victory. What a game of footy in the end, eh, Piggy? Friday night, it never disappoints.
1: Mate, well, the fact that what we've been speaking about there, the fact that they're able to find a way to get the victory, they're down 18-6. I think J-Moz has got one of our new favourites, Levy.
0: And how good was his tackle? Jack Underhill's with J-Moz.
2: Yeah, got the young fella here, mate. What a victory. Couple of big plays from you. The big shot, the charge down. Must have been loving it.
4: Yeah, it was crazy. I don't know how I did that, but it was funny. It was good. Just the boys backing me up there. It was fun.
2: And, mate, second game in. Must be a dream come true to pull on the Doggies jersey.
4: Yeah, it's awesome. Like everyone knows, it's incredible. You want to just play. You want to keep playing. It's awesome.
2: And how is it playing against some of these blokes out here tonight, some of these blokes you've looked up to, and you get to go toe-to-toe with them?
4: It's a wig out because the Falcons, when they were Falcons, so it's like wig. I was watching them when I was young as, so it's cool. It's weird, different, but cool.
2: And at halftime, mate, what did Cameron Ciraldo say? It looked like you came out in the second half and your marker play was a feature of the second half, just trying to chop down the outside backs and limit their meterage.
4: We walked in there, it was just, everyone was positive. We got out there, he just believed in us. We looked at the scoreboard, didn't mean anything, we just went at it.
2: Well, mate, I think you're going to be one of the fan favourites here and the continuous core team favourite as well, mate. We can't wait to watch you continue this career.
4: Thank you very much. I appreciate it a lot.
0: Well done. What a fine-talking young man. Just taking it all in, as anybody would do. Jack Underhill with J-Moz. 30 points to 20. The Bulldogs over the Melbourne Storm. They're downstairs doing the rounds as well. And, geez, having a look downstairs. Geez, this bloke, welcome back to the Bulldogs after missing, what, the last four games? He had a day out as well. Jacob Kiraz with Josh.
2: It is a big welcome back to the Wahas. Jacob Kiraz, mate, got the winning try. How was it out there tonight? Conditions weren't too good in the first half. Came in behind by 12, but in that second half, completely different side.
5: Yeah. Yeah, I guess, you know, when we came into halftime, we knew there was some good moments. When we were playing our footy, we knew that we looked good. And I felt like, you know, our... I guess we weren't playing the footy we wanted, but when we did, it did look good. And that's why second half we came with a focus just to, you know, just keep completing and, I guess, do what we're built on. Like, you know, defend, you know, leave them in the corners and just, you know, our back five just carrying strong out of yardage. And I felt like, you know, we just stuck to it. We didn't get bored of it. We weren't shy to play footy, which I think, you know, it's hard when you lose, you know, that, you know, I guess so much in a row. It probably, you know, I guess lowers your confidence a bit. But I felt like today we just played like a completely different side, especially in that second half. And, yeah, it's good to get the win.
2: Yeah, it definitely was a feature in the second half, just the amount of ball movement, but also the King game, just putting him in that corner, and your marker play was a feature as well.
5: Yeah, and, you know, that's like, exactly, that's what we pride on. And I know, you know, everyone's saying about the game and how it's changing that, but, you know, at the end of the day, you know, I guess, like you said, the first half wasn't good enough. You know, we let him try, especially for me, you know, it probably wasn't good enough, the 40-20 and then the one where I missed the tackle. But at the end of the day, you know, we're built on defence and... that's what we're good at. And I feel like we've got lots of spark in the team. And I feel like once we're defending good, I feel like our attack just gets better. But, you know, when we're making errors, missing tackles, I feel like that's when our game, you know, that's why it hasn't been going the way it has been. But like I said, it's good to get the win. And, yeah, I hate losing. I hated watching the boys and it was killing me sitting down. So, like I said, it's just good to get back with the boys. You know, all the boys stuck in, especially in that second half. And, yes.
2: And for yourself, mate, playing fullback first game back, how were the lungs? How were the legs?
5: Yeah, the legs and the lungs, oh, they were gone. But you know what? Thank God I trained at the start of the week, which was good. And obviously, unfortunately for CT, you know, he was tipping me up on everything, which, you know, I don't know how he does it. He's that fit because I don't know what it is. You know, I haven't been eating lead bread or anything just so I could play fullback this week. But no, thank God, you know, he's been tipping me up. And like I said, I've done the reps this week, so I was confident going in. And, yeah, you know, I guess the more you do it, I guess the legs get used to it, but... yeah, to be fair, it took me a while to get going, but like you said, I feel like second half I found my rhythm a bit, and yeah, I just can't wait to win.
2: Go and enjoy the team song, mate. So good to see you back.
5: Thanks a bit.
0: Well done, Jacob Kiraz with Josh Morris. I love the Lebanese bread. Beautiful.
6: It must have been good for your weight, Levy.
0: That might be my problem then. Well done, Josh. You can come back upstairs. So let's tidy up the player of the match competition. 30 points to 20. The Bulldogs over the Storm. Sandra at Park Ridge in Queensland went with Matt Burton. Zaya at Bonnyrigg, Lockie Galvin. Craig at Campbelltown. Jacob Kiraz, who's your player of the match?
6: I think this one was easy tonight, Levy. Matt Burton, player of the match for the Doggies. He was in everything. He started everything for the Bulldogs in attack. He's our player of the match.
0: All right. Sandra up in Queensland at Park Ridge. Sandra, you've won the continuous call team limited edition 40th anniversary jersey thanks to Sonali. 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Sonali Sports, gear up for performance. Piggy, dare I say it, Friday night here at Accor Stadium, Bulldogs victory. I think the board's about to light up with open line
6: calls. Oh, they'll be happy.
0: Well, I've got good news. I've got good news. If you ring through tonight, you're a chance of winning one of two prizes. A family pass to tomorrow night's NRL game between Manly and the Gold Coast at Four Pines Park and a $100 Harvey Norman voucher.
6: There you go.
0: So we've got great prizes.
6: Great reasons to ring
0: up. Let's open the lines. 131873. If you're in the P1 car park, You're on your way back to Belmore. If you're a long-suffering Bulldog supporter thinking, will this drought ever end? Jump on the line and have your say. 131873. Your thoughts on the footy, your thoughts on Origin. We're here to take your calls over the next half hour. So jump on the line right now. 131873. You could win yourself a family pass to tomorrow night's game between Manly and the Gold Coast at Four Pines Park, and a $100 Harvey Norman voucher as well. Well done to the Bulldogs. They've beaten the Melbourne Storm by 30 points to 20. A break, back with more.
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0: Welcome back, Continuous Call Team here at Accor Stadium. I just saw young Reardon, the debutant, jump the fence and go up and give his old man a big hug.
6: Jed Reardon, yeah.
0: Isn't that great?
6: His old man, Steve Reardon.
0: Steve, yeah.
6: Yeah.
0: Well, I'm assuming it's Steve downstairs.
6: Yeah, I think so. Is he down there behind Matty Burton?
0: Yeah, that's
6: with
0: him.
6: With the hat on? Yep. I think that's him there.
0: How good's that? That's what it's all about.
6: Mate, it's the best. He'll never forget that for the rest of his life.
0: You know, like off the back of Magic Round last week, Piggy, I said to Daryl, we're sitting on the stage and there was a little boy, Xander, his name was. He would have been all of about five, I reckon.
6: Yeah.
0: And his dad. They drove up from Kellyville in Sydney to go to Magic Round. And they were standing near the Wally Lewis statue kicking the footy to one another. And I thought, that's what it's all about.
6: Yep.
0: He could one day play first grade, and they're the moments that he'll remember being at Magic Round and the like.
6: Never forget it with his family.
0: Just fantastic. Yep. And that's what it's all about. And you know what? As I just said to a couple of our advertisers who just left the box, PK and his wife and his son, what about little Zach? Isn't he happy after a Bulldogs victory? I just said to him, I don't think he's going to sleep when he gets home. Once you get that win and you pull yourself out of a hole, Piggy, we saw it with Melbourne. They went bang, bang, back-to-back victories. West Tigers next week is a winnable game. That's the best they've looked all year, the Bulldogs, and they deserve the victory.
6: And they'll take a lot out of it purely from the fact that they were down 18-6 at halftime. You know, Melbourne Storm score after the break and get out to 24-6. They may not come back from that, but they came out with plenty of energy to start the second half, plenty of intent. They got that first try for the second half. I'm pretty sure it was Tupanua's try. And they just rolled. And Melbourne didn't help themselves. Melbourne turned over possession in that second half. And the Dogs capitalised. Oh, we're just seeing some highlights here. Matt Burton was phenomenal. His running game was sensational tonight for the Doggies.
0: And Josh Morris has come back up from the sideline. Just give us your hands. How cold was it down there? Yeah, it was cold.
16: Do you know what the worst thing was?
0: What's that?
16: When I went to go down, I wanted to go to the little boys' loo.
0: Right.
16: The eighth went in just before me, so I couldn't go to the toilet. I've been holding on to one for about 2 hours.
0: Do you want to go now?
16: No, I just went. But it was raining that whole first half, and it was making making it worse.
0: Mate, look, Josh, I know you've had a few clubs, but you love the Bulldogs.
16: Yeah, I do.
0: You love what the Bulldogs are about.
16: Yep.
0: And the I don't think I've heard a Bulldogs crowd make that much noise for a long, long time. They desperately wanted the win. Rugby league fans can be pretty ruthless at times, but I think those players downstairs deserve to sing that song very, very loud and proud, because the way they performed tonight was probably the best they've performed all year.
16: They do, and it's more their style that they played in that second half. That's kind of like the Doggies that we've been used to seeing the last two or three years, being able to put the ball into the corner and defensively just be strong and then come up with points. I think that's the most I've seen them shift the ball all year, and at stages it was pouring rain. So there's no reason why they can't do it in dry football and daytime football. I thought Matt Burton was outstanding. Bronson Cherry on that left edge as well. I thought he had a day out as well. And those two, every time they got the ball, they looked like something was going to happen off the back of them. So a lot of great performers. And I like the look of Jack Underhill. I think he's got a big future in the game as well.
0: He certainly does. That hit he put on.
16: The hit, the charge down as well. That was big a play. Huge play in the context of the game as well. So it's great to see it. And I'm just pumped for them, because, you know, the Dogs fans, yeah, they are passionate. They want to see victory, and they haven't been up to scratch lately, but they had every reason to give up at half time, but they didn't do it, and they've come away with a win there, and I think they can build on that now.
0: All right, well, 131873, the number. We want to hear from you, Doggies fans. What do you make of that? Are you happy? Are you celebrating? Are you heading back to Belmore? Are you heading to the Leagues Club? 131873, the number. Give us a ring. 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But, boys, I've got to get a Macca's well-played moment off you. 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
6: I'll go with the Kiraz try right at the end. I thought that was a nice little cherry on top. Probably should have been brought back, Levy, as you mentioned, the tackle there to Far Longo in the air. But anyway, it was play on, and Kiraz got the try.
0: Jay Moss?
16: I'll go for Rinnakama's second try, where Warbrick drops the ball. They shift it straight back out into his wing, and he gets the try, and that took them to the lead.
0: All right, prizes to be won, ladies and gentlemen. If you're in the P1 car park, give us a ring. It might just be a simple honk of the horn, Piggy.
6: Beep, beep,
0: we
6: beep.
0: Love when they honk the horn in the P1 car park out here at Sydney Olympic Park. The number to call, 131873. If you want footy tickets, if you want a Harvey Norman voucher, give us a ring right now, 131873. 30 points to 20. 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
0: Yeah, nice to have you with us. Mark Levy, Josh Morris, Mark Riddell, the Continuous Call Team. 30 points to 20. The Bulldogs have beaten the Melbourne Storm here at Accor Stadium. And thankfully, for the majority of the second half, the rain stayed away. But they battled the elements and they've come out on top, the Doggies, to snap a five-game losing streak. 30 points to 20, the Bulldogs over the Melbourne Storm. Let's get to your calls. 131873, the number. If you're heading home, what did you think of it? Did you enjoy it? Are you a Dogs fan? Are you celebrating? Are you in the P1 car park? Honk on that horn. We want to hear from you tonight on 131873. Tony has done just that. He's listening to us at Lansvale. G'day, Tony.
21: Yeah, how good to win, brah. Great to get the monkey off the back, off our backs. Like we've had a couple of players injured. The media's been hounding us all for the last 2 months about our attack, especially Fox League and Daily Telegraph. They've been hounding Galvin for the last couple of months, but. Tell you what, it's great to get the monkey off the back, and I don't know if I can say we're back, that we're going to make finals, but the hope's definitely there.
0: Well, it's amazing what a win can do for your confidence, Tony, and all of a sudden next week, I'm assuming Josh and Piggy, as former players that you are, they bounce into training because they've got a victory, rather than sort of walking in with your head down thinking, how are we going to get this victory, waiting for the next game to roll around. Tony, stay there. We'll send you the Harvey Norman voucher, mate. Thanks to Jerry and Katie and the crew at Harvey Norman, a $100 voucher coming your way. Is that what happens, boys, when you finally get that win, all of a sudden the next week's just so much better and, you know, you're so much more enthusiastic about turning up the training and preparing for that next game?
16: Yeah, it's a funny thing. Like, you do not wake up a sore. Like, when you win, you don't wake up a sore. You bounce into training, you're happy. Training just seems a little bit better. And, you know, when you come to review, you're not ducking and weaving and trying to hide behind someone. If you've done something wrong, you start to praise people more, and you can really build off that energy and go on a run. And I think Warbo was in here earlier. They said that they don't have to play during Origin with their stars missing as well. So that game was the one that they needed to win, and it may just kickstart their season now.
0: There is one bloke who's probably feeling like a weight's been lifted off his shoulders, Piggy, and that's the coach, Cameron Seraldo, because he's been under attack. I mean, I was one before the game saying, you know, definition of insanity, doing the same thing over and over again and expecting a different result. He hasn't changed the halves tonight, but Matt Burton comes out as a blinder. He's ably assisted by Lockie Galvin alongside him. One bloke, Piggy, who a lot of people on the text line and emails are pointing to as having a big game, was Satili Tupanua. Yeah, do you agree?
22: Did a good job. There was J-Moss said it, I think, we're either up here or down there. At the end of the game, there were some great performances tonight from the Doggies. I've got to say, even though it was so close, there were a lot more Doggies players that performed really well than I thought Melbourne Storm.
16: Yeah, look, I think Jerome Hughes, if they win, he wins man of the match by a landslide. Mm. Like, there was, I don't, Fire Longo, yes, he had some good moments, but I don't think there were too many other Melbourne players that stood out apart from Hughes. And look at the Dogs lineup, there were a number in that second half that really, really stood up and got them the victory.
0: I think you're right, boys. Thank you very much for the call, mate. Stay there. We'll get all of your details and prize coming your way. If you'd like to win another prize, we've got some tickets to the footy tomorrow. If you'd like to win them, 131873, the number. You can email us at 2gb.com. You can text us as well, 0460 873 873. I had to cancel my doctor's appointment for tomorrow. I was a bit worried with my mental health given the Bulldogs facing another loss, but I'm back. I'm feeling good and I'm on top of the world. Good on you, sir. Thank you for having us at your place as well. Wally's on the Gold Coast, a dear friend of ours, Josh. I hope he hasn't had too many. Hello, Nathan.
23: Hey, Levy, Pig, Jay. How are you, boys? Wally.
0: Good, mate.
23: Hey, thanks for the call. Just a question.
22: We didn't call you, Wally.
23: Oh, I'm aware of this. I would just like to know, like, the last two Dogs victories seem to be on the back of what appears to be a defensive intensity that just seems to be so, I guess, transient. Jay, you being a Dogs, inverted commas, legend, But how does it change from week to week? Why can they turn up 1 week defensively so strong and then next week be so poor?
16: Yeah, well, that's the million-dollar question, Wally. If Cameron Serraldo knew that, they'd be sitting a lot higher on the ladder. But I don't know. They just found a way. I think what they did in the second half, and that it wasn't evident in the first half, was their marker defence was getting out, and they were getting the outside backs in Melbourne. In the first half, the outside backs from Melbourne were hitting in beyond the ruck, getting quick play the balls, and they were rolling down the field easily. So I think they spoke about that. And then in the second half, their king game just put them in the corner, and then it's hard to work it out of a corner, especially in these tough conditions. So they played the conditions in the second half the better, and the Storm, they just came up with too many errors.
0: Thank you, Wally, for your call. Appreciate it.
16: Yeah, thanks.
22: That's a good start.
16: Thanks, mate. And you should be getting your joggers and your jumper back that you left at my house because you had too many and missed your flight.
22: When are you going to send them to him?
16: I sent them off this afternoon.
0: Very good. Kay's at Smithfield. Hello, Kay.
1: Hi, how are you going?
0: Good, mate.
1: Yeah, what a top game.
22: Good, wasn't it?
1: I thought, well, we're not going to get there. But we did.
0: Thank you, yes. Kay. Appreciate the call. Luke's at Winston Hills. Hello, Luke.
2: Hello, boys. How are we going?
0: Good, mate.
2: Do you remember from last week, Levy, you are still the greatest commentator in the world. I just wanted to ring up and apologise for being a little bit pissed last week.
0: We might leave you there. We might leave you.
22: You might make it
16: 2 weeks in a row.
0: It sounds like you may have had a couple tonight, my friend. Thank you very much for the call, buddy. I appreciate the kind words. 131873, the number 2GB.com. Click onto the feedback icon if you would like to join us. Luke, don't be offended, mate. I'm just doing you a favour and also us. We don't want to get in trouble and we don't want you to get yourself in trouble. 30 points to 20, the Bulldogs over the Storm. We'll take a break. Other side of this, weekend winners.
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0: 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Oh, my goodness, look at the rain. That's the heaviest it's been. 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
3: I'd like to win that. Yes, I really would. I would like to win that.
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6: All right, you win.
0: Yeah, big day of racing tomorrow in Brisbane. Doomben Cup Day at Doomben. Sydney Racing at Randwick. 10-event program. First to jump at 11 o'clock. PointsBet brings us the weekend winners this weekend and every weekend in season 2026. Last week, Piggy tipped the instructor. Needed some instructions. 7 from 11.
22: It's terrible.
0: It was awful.
22: Awful.
0: Ran, I think, last, didn't it?
22: Yeah, last.
0: And J-Moz was there or thereabouts with Hot Strut at Morfordville. You ran a nice third. Nice third.
16: Just line. Couldn't get out. It flew home. Couldn't get out.
0: That's all right. These things happen. That's punting, as they say.
16: Yeah.
0: All right. Who wants to go first? Pigster, Josh, whatever. Who goes?
22: Look, I'm at Doomben tomorrow. Race 5, number... Oh, what am I?
0: Race 5, number 8,
22: Flying Destiny. I've got to go with my own horse because it's won its last 3 starts, and I'd be foolish not to go again.
0: What's the grand plan with this galloper?
22: Nah, well, just keep doing what you're doing. Just keep winning.
16: Put it in stud.
0: But have you set it for a particular race? Or?
22: No, well, mate, Michael Friedman, the trainer, has just unlocked it. You know I've had it for a long time. I think it's 6 years old, the horse, now. And he's just found the way to look after it and train it.
0: What are your thoughts on our cameras, by the way? I feel like we've got cameras in the box that film us and everything. I feel like I'm in front of a speed camera.
22: I'm waiting for it to flash.
0: When you were talking, I just looked up to my right and there's a little light on it. But anyway,
22: so
0: all good.
22: Mate, anyway, get on if you want to get on. It's a good chance. It's drawn wide, be tough. It's got a fair bit of speed inside it, so that'll be tricky. But see how he goes.
0: So Flying Destiny tomorrow at Doomben for the pig.
22: $7.50.
0: Chief De Beers. The Chief De Beers is the race that it's running in. What about you, Jamozzle?
16: Yeah, I got a tastier one than that. Sandown Race 8, number 9, Brave One. It's won a couple on soft.
22: I've backed that.
16: On a soft track. It's paying double figures.
0: Ooh, Black Booker?
16: Yep.
0: Ooh, okay. Thank you. All right, there the boys' tips tomorrow at the racing, of course, across Australia, thanks to our mates at PointsBet. Before we get out of here, we've got about 60 seconds. The Dragons and the Warriors tomorrow. Piggy, the Dragons put up a fight last week. Can they win another blow today? Jaden Sewers.
22: Yeah, what about that? Did the calf in front of Albo.
16: He's playing centres.
22: Yeah, put him in the centres.
16: Had to run too fast.
0: What are your thoughts, boys?
22: Warriors. I'm going Dragons.
0: Of course you are. Warriors to win that one. Seagulls and Titans at Four Pines tomorrow night.
22: Seagulls.
16: Fosball.
0: Yeah, Fosball. Fosball for sure. And then, of course, Origin on Wednesday night. Tomorrow I'll be joined by Piggy, Paul Gallen and the Big Man. The boys will give their thoughts on the Origin teams. Trent Liero from the Maroons will stop by. Amoli Olakowatu will join us from Blues Camp. Clint Newton from the RLPA as we get behind Jai Arrow and the Eels general manager of football. Oh, the great Buckets. Mark O'Neill's going to be on the show to talk about Vegas. I'd love to know whether Buckets thinks they should be playing the West Tigers, his former club.
22: Yeah.
0: Anyway, we've got to get out of here. See you, Josh. Bye-bye. We'll hear you tomorrow night. Piggy, we'll see you and hear you tomorrow from 1 o'clock. There they are, the continuous call team. A drought-breaking win here for the Bulldogs over the Melbourne Storm by 30 points to 20. Thank you very much for your company. We'll be back with you tomorrow from 1 o'clock. But stand by now for John Stanley's Only Fans.
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11: Don't worry, John has his jersey on and he's ready to go.
12: Welcome to another edition of OnlyFans. We talk to very keen, sometimes fanatical rugby league fans. And this episode, we are featuring a man who has become the house musician for the world of rugby league over the last couple of decades. His name is Dennis Carnahan. He was the musical director on The Footy Show. He has had a storied career in music production. He's had all sorts of various parts of his career over the years. But it's rugby league that's really become the centre of his musical life. He has Rugby League the Musical, which he tours every year, and a couple of songs which I think sum up a lot of what we're doing with OnlyFans. This one, he did this 20 years ago. It's called You Were There. It's about being a rugby league fan and being there at those great moments. It was played on The Footy Show. Here's a bit of that. It became the theme song for the 2006 final series. And then, of course, he also put together That's in Queensland. Is it the kind or is it the unkind celebration of the eligibility rules for State of Origin? Here is that classic song.
13: Where

0: above all of that,
1: a keen, obsessed fan of the Canberra Raiders. He's been waiting for more than half his life for another premiership, having had some great success as a young man, and he's here with us, Dennis.
2: You just had to put in more than half his life.
1: Well, it's true.
2: Wow, I hadn't done that math. Thank you.
1: Welcome to OnlyFans. Before we get to Canberra and your story, but that's in Queensland. How did it come about? Because our Queensland listeners kind of tolerate it. Well, New South Wales love it.
2: See, it seems like most Queenslanders have actually gone, embrace it. We don't care. And I was made in 2016, I believe. I was made a Queenslander. I was given a certificate of Queenslandership by Stirling Hinchcliffe, who I believe is still in Parliament. He's a member for Rockhampton. Mm-hmm. And he gave me this in recognition that I've identified in song that Queensland is not just arbitrary lines drawn by some cartographer on a map, that it's on a higher existential plane. It's a state of mind. And that's what Queenslanders take the song to be about. And they don't care. You hear Fatty going, yeah, that's right. Adrian Lamb, well, hang on a second. 200 million years ago, Papua New Guinea was landlocked. It was part of Queensland. He's a Queenslander. So they actually did it. Like, it's what they do. They can't shy away from it, so they embrace it. They
1: Queensland's
2: love it.
1: Everywhere. Were there any Queenslanders, any of the players who initially were a little bit upset that you were questioning?
2: Well, Greg Inglis, he did a little piece, face-to-face piece on Fox, and he started singing it.
1: It's
2: a catchy tune. He loves it.
1: There you go.
2: But Ben Teo, I did see Ben Teo at Magic Round, and I saw him, and I was like, oh, I should say hi. Nah. I'm not going to. I'm too scared of him.
1: You couldn't
2: risk
1: it.
2: He didn't like it.
1: Okay,
2: all right. He didn't like it.
1: So, because one of the questions we ask on OnlyFans is, do you prefer the grand final or Origin? You've got a theory on that.
2: Oh, people who are south of the Tweed, they will all say they would rather have their club win the grand final than have New South Wales win Origin, whereas north of the Tweed, they'd have Queensland winning Origin and their club will be second. And I reckon if you could probably do some maths and say, well, there's 17 teams now, there's going to be 18 next year. If I said to you, I'll give you a 1 in 9 chance instead of a 1 in 18 chance, I'll halve your odds, and New South Wales, you know, they're a two-horse race, I'll give them a 25% chance. You'd take it.
1: So you're basically saying teams that are following clubs that look like they're a long way off, they'd be better off embracing the Blues or the Maroons. You've been catering to the entire rugby league community through Rugby League, the musical, and your parody songs, but you don't get many opportunities to talk about your passion, and it is passion, for the Canberra Raiders. You're heading to work as we do this, but you're going to work in a green T-shirt, your belt buckle. It's a Canberra Raiders belt buckle. It looks like you've been wearing it for years.
2: Yeah, I would have bought it in about 2000 something. I don't know. It's probably getting on to 20 years.
1: You were born and raised in Canberra.
2: Born and raised.
1: So the Raiders, you were a young bloke when the Raiders came into the competition, playing in Queanbeyan at Seaford Oval. So do you recall?
2: I do recall. I was terrified of them because I was a very small, weedy child, and I was terrified of the kids that played footy. I had a go. I had a crack at it, but it just wasn't for me. But I was at school. My brother played footy with Chrissy O'Sullivan. So he played union in under, you know, under 10s with Chrissy O'Sullivan. So from a very young age, I knew who Chrissy O'Sullivan was. He was my hero. And I was at school. They went to the same school as us. I was at school with his younger sister, and we were in, you know, the same pastoral care group through high school. So when Chrissy joined the Raiders, for me, that was a big, like, this is someone who I've been a fan of all my life, and he's now playing for the Raiders. Prior to that, I was a Manly fan. I was assigned in the 1973 grand final. I was young. I had no idea. I was innocent, and I was assigned Manly by my brothers. All of my family were going for the Sharks. And so my understanding was the Sharks were therefore the favourites. And Manly, only having one fan, was the underdogs. So when Manly won, I was like, oh, how good's this? And I got beaten up by my brothers.
1: I didn't notice you were a Manly fan. But Canberra didn't have a team then.
2: Canberra didn't have a team. Yeah. So I then stayed as a Manly fan and was a huge fan of Johnny Gibbs. Massive fan of Johnny Gibbs. But then the Raiders came in, and there was kind of throughout 80, 81, there was moves for it happening. And people were taking it as a bit of a joke that, you know, it wouldn't happen. Holy smoke, it happened. And it's in Queanbeyan. They call the Canberra Raiders there at Queanbeyan. And all the toughest kids at school were from Queanbeyan. They were the roughest, toughest, fightingest kids. And so I did go to a couple of games in the opening season on the action bus with my brothers. And there was a time when Manly were playing Canberra. I was like, it's Chrissy O'Sullivan. Johnny Gibbs isn't there. It's Chrissy O'Sullivan. I couldn't. I had to. And I know you're not supposed to change, but I changed.
1: Because you were born and raised,
2: went to school with him. So you went to school with Chris O'Sullivan.
1: And we'll get to him in a moment because I think my memory is he played a big part in a very pivotal moment.
2: And no one ever talks about it.
1: Well, I will because I remember.
2: Before we get there.
1: Finally, in 1987, I was actually living in Canberra at the time, working in Parliament House, and I saw people starting to talk about rugby league for the first time.
2: Yep.
1: And this was when they made the grand final against Manly, so your old team.
2: Yeah.
1: But it was a great run just to get to the grand final. Oh,
2: it was a miracle.
1: It was a huge breakthrough.
2: It was a huge thing for Canberra as a city because we had. You know, I was born and raised there, and most of the kids at my school were blow-ins. Like they hadn't been born there. And Canberra had such a transient population. Obviously, it's a public service town. Mm. People say it's politicians. There's hardly any politicians. The politicians are all from Sydney and Brisbane and Ipswich. They're not from Canberra, apart from Bob Hawke, but he's from Adelaide anyway. So it's public servants. Most of the public servants will come in from elsewhere, serve a few years, and then bail. Whereas it hit a kind of a critical mass where there was people who were local, who'd moved there, who'd stayed there, who had small businesses, who had maybe in service businesses for Parliament, but they were still living there, having kids there, then having grandkids there. So it hit a point in 87 where it was becoming a city. It was becoming something in its own right, not just a transient place, at the same time as the Raiders made the grand final. And kids who were brought up in Canberra, who were, you know, all of us wanted to move out of Canberra and go straight to Sydney, we were just like, the nation can see us. The people can see us. We're not just politicians to be blamed for, but people actually see us. And I remember the Action Buses, the local bus service, they went out and bought a bunch of Raiders jerseys, and all the bus drivers were wearing Raiders jerseys for the whole way through the final series. The only ones who were allowed not to were actual Manly fans who had a Manly jersey himself. Yeah. If they didn't have a Manly jersey, they weren't considered a fan. They had to wear it. So the buses are all decked out in flags. The flags of the city, everywhere, there's Raiders flags. Yeah. The fountains were all green, and it wasn't just university students putting shampoo and stuff in. It was the government. It was the local government. Canberra was becoming, local government was a thing. It was a big issue. Yeah. So the Raiders hitting that grand final in 87 was a big coming of age for the city.
1: And just for our listeners outside Canberra, the Action Buses, the ACT, you're referring to that.
2: ACT, Internal Omnibus Network.
1: That's the name of those
2: buses.
1: How
2: many committees did you need to come up with that name?
1: They're all driving around in these green jumpers. Oh, suddenly the town had embraced the Raiders.
2: The bus interchanges were playing the Green Machine song on 24-hour loop.
1: And you were going by this stage, I could hear the enthusiasm. You were going to the games on a regular basis?
2: Yeah, a lot more. I remember the game, it was 85, the crack, the arm hitting the goalpost, and the crack that silenced Seifert when Mel Meninga broke his arm.
1: That's right.
2: It just built and built. And Bellamy.
1: Let's just explain to people, because Mel Meninga broke his arm, I think, twice. And once it was up against a goalpost, and people thought, well, this might be it.
2: Yeah.
1: But in the end, the best was yet to come with him.
2: Oh, 100%.
1: And then you had Craig Bellamy was playing there.
2: Yeah.
1: And then we started to see them come in over the next couple of years. You had Laurie Daly and you had Ricky
2: Stewart. So there's a big Queensland influx that came in before Wayne Bennett that kind of brought Wayne Bennett in. You know, because Bennett was a coach in 87. As you know, everyone says he never lost a grand final. Well, he was a coach in 87.
1: Yeah.
2: Quite, he did.
1: Co-coach. That's right.
2: Co-coach. When Mel signed in 85... that was a big deal because he could have gone to any of the Sydney clubs. Raiders probably wouldn't exist, but Mel going to Canberra, and that brought with him half the Queensland Origin team. Lots of the Sydney people are saying, oh, you know, okay, they can play good in Origin, but that's not the same as the week in, week out grind of the New South Wales Rugby League. That's gonna really test him out. And Mel proved them wrong and said, actually, I can. And it took him a couple of years to get his arm fixed, but then it's like, try and stop him.
1: And the sky was the limit. I want to take a break, come back in a moment. We've got Dennis Carnahan here, fanatical Canberra Raiders fan, coming up straight after this.
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1: Dennis Carnahan, the musician, Rugby League the Musical, that's in Queensland, but at heart, doesn't get many chances to talk about his love of the Raiders. Let's lead up to the 1989 Grand Final, because by this stage, the Raiders has established themselves. They'd made the finals again in 1988. All of these players had arrived, Lazarus and Walters, and it was a cracking team.
2: There's all the local kiddies. There's a local boy, Ricky Stewart. There was the local boy, Laurie Daly. There was the local boy, Bradley Clyde. There was the local boy, Glenn Lazarus. Now, before they had Ashley Gilbert was, of course, a local sheep farmer, and he was a hero up to 87. But when those kids came in 88, the noise around Canberra was huge.
1: It
2: was,
1: and you were massive. a fanatical fan.
2: I was a fanatical fan. So I made some bad, poor life choices, because in 1988 I moved to Goulburn.
1: Oh, no.
2: So I wasn't there. I went to a few games at Seaford, but nowhere near enough. 1989, I went to Lismore to study music.
1: Are you serious?
2: And it was exam time when the grand final happened. So in 1987, Mum bought me and two of my brothers, she bought us this package deal. It was Ansett flights up to Sydney, and then a bus to somewhere in Chinatown where we all had lunch, then off to the ground, and we had seats under the Barongal stand, this bay of 200 people from Canberra, and watched the reserve grade, watched the game, and then got back on a bus back to the airport and flew home. But by 89, so I went to 88. She bought tickets for 88 as well, because we thought we were going to get there.
1: Yeah, I know, it didn't make it.
2: And there's the two losses. And then 89, I was up in Lismore, so I couldn't go. So I'm sitting there. I was living on campus, and because Lismore's so close to the border, there was heaps of Queensland students there. And we had this room, and all year I'd been saying, okay, Queensland's won Origin. Origin means nothing. No one cares about Origin. Like, you can sit there and say Queensland, whatever. What matters is the premiership, and the Raiders are going to win. And I kept saying that from the middle of the season. That was my answer when Queensland
1: won. You were boring
2: won.
1: People, weren't you?
2: Oh, I was. But then I was also in the university tipping comp, and I was coming. There's 1,500 kids in it. And I was about 1,400th, and I was just tipping who I needed to lose and who I needed to win for the Raiders to climb the ladder, because they were well down. And I was getting 8 out of 8 every week. I won it.
1: Wow.
2: Because all the games I needed to work, worked. Raiders got into the grand final. The day of the grand final was just the best. And at the end of the game, Mel Meninga goes, you know what? This is what it's all about. Forget about Origin. You know, forget about all that stuff. This is of these blokes week in, week out. This is what it's all about. Oh, it's just, Mel, thank you.
1: Apologies to Balmain fans because they hate hearing all of this.
2: Oh,
1: but
2: yeah.
1: Right at the death, 6 points behind, and you've had a bomb put up.
2: Yeah.
1: And then you've had Chicka Ferguson. He steps inside and steps inside.
2: Laurie
1: up Daly sends it across to him.
2: Yeah,
1: but, yep. But the kick was put up. The bomb was put up by Chris O'Sullivan.
2: Yes, it was. It was. So he put that one up that went to Daly, that went to Chicka, that went through. Would have been called no try now because he had a pusher. But that's all right. There was no bunker in 89. And, of course, in extra time, it was Chris O'Sullivan at a scrum near the line, who's called Angel. Now, Angel was the call, named after Angel Moreno. It was the call straight from the scrum, straight to him to kick a field goal. And Ricky Stewart, the halfback, has looked at him and gone, you're kidding. And he's like, Angel. And he said, have you told Mel? And he said, Angel. So Mel was outside him. No one else knew the play was on. Ricky, good boy, has just gone, okay, your call. Bang, field goal. That was it. That was the game. That wasn't golden point, but that one point, you could just see Balmain were gone. They were shattered by it. So the Steve Jackson try, wonderful though it was, that didn't win the game because it was still only, because Mel didn't convert it, so it was still only 5 points. So I was still pulling my hair out, but that 1 point lead.
1: Oh. Now, you had, of course, a few fantastic years. Another premiership, of course, in 1990. Then you lost in 1991.
2: But then, that was tolerated because that try, slowest 12-metre run in history by Royce Simmons, like everyone loves Royce Simmons. Yep. And when Royce scored that try, running 12, like most people, you're looking to run 100 metres in 12 seconds, you're doing well. He did 12 metres in 100 seconds and he still scored. And the leap he made afterwards where he got 2 inches off the ground. You just had to love Royce. So you couldn't feel bad. We'd won two in a row. Yeah, Royce,
1: All right. And then you've had a couple of off years. You're probably going to win in 93, but Ricky had an issue just before the finals. And then 94, a really big win in 94 over Canterbury.
2: Who'd beaten us 2 weeks before.
1: In that grand final. Yep. So at this stage, you're in your late 20s. You're thinking, oh, this is fantastic.
2: It's going to go on forever.
1: It's going to go on forever. You're still waiting.
2: I'm still waiting. I remember I was at the 95 semi-final where the Bulldogs got their revenge and beat us and knocked us out. And nothing we could do. Like they beat us. There's nothing I can complain about. They just won. And since then, she's been a bit of a dry spell.
1: Let me go through a few things there. Let's say, for instance, someone like Ricky Stewart. I know you love Ricky Stewart and he's been part of your life for so long.
2: Well, he was the same age as me. And his school rugby team played against my school's rugby team. Now, I wasn't in the rugby team, but our coach said

0: And I could see they didn't like it. And they were protest. Like, it's taken him 2 decades to get back to forgive the Raiders. Because it also, that said to other Raiders players, you don't matter. We have no loyalty in this club. And that was the worst thing about it, that it was, they were trying to say we're a professional sporting club, but you need loyalty. It is tribal. And so when Ricky and Brad were let go, that was just gutting, devastating. And the moment he came back was the best moment ever.
1: It's been a long haul since then. You're still waiting for a premiership. You have had some highlights, including a grand final only relatively recently. In relation to that, was there any point where you thought, oh, I could get more out of another team? Was
0: Never? No. Like, there was someone put online the other day, your best Raiders team of all time, and he's basically put up the 2006 team. And I looked at those players. I loved those players. I loved Monaghan. Michael Dobson, who's now coaching at Newcastle. Like, I saw those names. Yeah. David Milne. Like, I love them all. There's no way in the world. And I think that's the thing Ricky's worked out. Being a one town team, it's more important for the team to be loved, for the team to try hard and represent the people, than it is to actually win premierships. Like, Ricky is the most competitive person in the world. He wants to win premierships. But he's also identified what the club means to the town is actually greater than winning. And if you want to have longevity as a club, you actually need to have your fans, because every year you've got 1 in 18 chance of winning now, or 1 in 17 or 1 in 16 back then. We've had it 30 years, so we should be at some point. You know, your Dragons had a long time without. You're not going to win every year.
1: Do you think to yourself, you look at 89 and 94 and 90 and you think, I've got a lot out of that. It may be that's all I'm going to get, because there's going to be 18 teams in the comp. Every team's got a 5-year plan in which they're going to win the comp. The logic doesn't
0: Ricky's
1: work.
0: Ricky's got a 25-year
1: That's
0: plan.
1: That's what I mean.
0: We're 10 years in.
1: Yeah. So a lot of teams not going to win comps for a very long time.
0: I still, each year I'll have a night to myself where the Raiders are finally knocked out for that year where I know they can't win, and that night I'm putting on 89. And
1: is that right? So that's your routine.
0: And if I'm sufficiently miserable, I'll put 94 on as well, and it's a very rare one that I'll go back to 90 as well, but that has happened.
1: So when that's it, we can't make the finals. That's
0: my Mad Monday. I just rewatched those grand finals.
1: Wow.
0: Yeah.
1: Wow, that's incredible. That's I might try that, actually. It's a very good idea.
0: It makes you feel good. It brings it all flooding back.
1: Is there a team that you don't like, you specifically don't like?
0: It fluctuates. There are times, and generally it's the successful teams, as it happens. Hated the Storm for a decade and a half, but now sort of, don't hate them as much. There's been plenty for the Roosters. At the moment, there's a huge rivalry between the Warriors and the Raiders, but I can't make myself hate the Warriors. Mm. So, at the moment, I think Brisbane are a little bit upstarty. Okay. The whole business with Brisbane and not wanting to walk the 40 metres from the bus to the stand last year, that was a bit distasteful.
1: Superstitions. Even if you're watching at home, you've got all your jumpers and you're thinking, all right, one jumper am I going to wear for this game? So do I wear the Canberra Milk jumper, the Woodges jumper? And you're thinking, if I pick the wrong jumper, they might lose. It's ridiculous. You do think that way, don't you?
0: That's what I said. You said that about the refereeing in the 2019 grand final. I actually had Paul Osborne's jumper.
1: Oh, right.
0: The jumper that he wore in the grand final, he gave it to me to wear on that day. And so what I did, I had the 2019 jersey, nice and fresh and clean underneath, and I had Paul Osborne's jersey over the top. At the 19th minute mark of the game, I take Paul Osborne's jersey off, representing him leaving the field.
1: Yep.
0: And I'm back to 2019, and the Raiders are going well, and the Raiders are going okay, and they're in the competition. They're in the competition. They're in the contest. I didn't put it on with 12 minutes to go. 12 minutes to go, BJ Lelua tries to beat Latrell instead of just giving the ball to the unmarked Rapana, and so gets tackled. And then next play, he belts Latrell in a tackle and then stands over him layering up, leaving a hole through which James Tedesco runs.
1: And the reason that happened was because?
0: Had I put that jersey on, Joey gives the ball to Rapana up, bang, try, Raiders win.
1: So you've gone through
0: The
1: guilt of not putting the right jumper on at
0: back
1: the right
0: on.
1: Time.
0: I should have put it on. Sorry, Ozzy.
1: That is extraordinary. Let's go through a few questions for you. Best ground to watch football?
0: Oh, I have to say it. I hate it, and it's a nightmare. Everything about it's bad except for the atmosphere. Leichhardt.
1: Really? Okay.
0: Yeah.
1: Hot dog or meat pie when you're at the ground?
0: Not anymore. Not at my age. I can't because of cholesterol.
1: Neither. We're having salads. Okay. Day game, night game, which do you prefer?
0: Oh, day game, 3 o'clock.
1: Best rivalry in the NRL.
0: You'd have to go to the original, the Rabbitohs and
1: that's
0: the Roosters.
1: Right. Pretty well everyone says yeah. that, I think. Most annoying fan base. Most
0: Roosters.
1: Annoying.
0: The Roosters, they're so entitled.

0: They're so entitled. Oh, no. Like, they win the 2019 grand final, and Robbo comes and has a whinge about the fact that people aren't loving them enough.
1: Your favourite Raiders player of all time?
0: That's such a tough. I have to say Chrissy.
1: Chris O'Sullivan.
0: Because he was the original. But boy, that's hard.
1: Golden Point, love it, hate it.
0: Oh, Miracle in Mudgee, love it.
1: Would you or have you had a tattoo to celebrate a premiership?
0: I will tell you, if the Raiders win a premiership with Kyo Weeks in the team, I'm getting a Kyo Weeks tattoo.
1: Really?
0: Because he was in the under 9 Ascot Magpies when I was coaching the under 11s with my son in it. And for like 3 or 4 games that season, and a couple of training sessions, Kyo came and played with our team, and he was tiny, and he was just the best kid, that really good family, and he was such a good kid. He listened at training, and unlike any of my team, he'd listen, he'd then execute the routine. You put him on the field, he was looking for the biggest kid to cut down, and he was so quick, so it was like, oh, we need to try Kyo.
1: So he's your favourite now, isn't he?
0: Yeah, all right. Definitely.
1: Hey, Dennis, thank you so much. It's been such a pleasure hearing about your Raiders fandom, and I hope you get that tattoo soon.
0: So do I.
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3: Thank you so much, Carla Banaska. She says, traffic light pole was smashed down in the middle of the road. Two good Samaritans, one guy in high vis, got out and dealt with it. The other guy, she said, I think it's the assistant director from a movie set, Sydney Sweeney, has been filming at the old paper factory at Murarrie. All the lights are out, traffic slowing down. I think I know why the accident happened. Sydney Sweeney was there. I mean, you just adjust your gaze, wouldn't you? You would be distracted.
2: Drive with Gary Hardgrave on 4BC.
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9: Good evening, I'm Carolee Katsimbalis. Tributes are continuing for a Queenslander serving as a Victorian police officer who died while travelling in South America. The body of 52-year-old Sergeant Matt Payton has been recovered after he fell on the Inca Trail in Peru. He's survived by his wife and three children. Payton's family have released a statement saying they're shattered, describing him as witty and clever. Federal police say trusted insiders at a major cargo port were paid up to $200,000 each to help a criminal syndicate import illicit drugs. A Sydney man is accused of coordinating a group of Port Botany workers who were last year charged over a failed plot to import 506 kilograms of cocaine into Australia. AFP Detective Superintendent Peter Fogarty says the 29-year-old is facing the prospect of life behind bars.
10: The man has been charged with multiple serious offences, including attempting to possess a commercial quantity of cocaine, participating in a criminal group, and dealing with proceeds of crime. He faces a maximum penalty of life imprisonment if convicted.
9: Another group of so-called ISIS brides, seven women and 14 children, have left a camp in Syria and are believed to now be travelling to Australia via Damascus. The federal opposition says they do have links to Islamic State and should be prevented from entering Australia. The Epstein scandal that's been engulfing the former Prince Andrew is moving closer to the royal family. Andrew Mountbatten-Windsor is now being investigated by police over potential sex crimes inside his former home, the Royal Lodge. Nine's Europe correspondent Hannah Sinclair says police need more help.
11: Detectives want to speak to a woman who claims that she was taken to the disgraced royal's mansion in Windsor for sexual purposes in 2010. They're also appealing for other potential survivors of Jeffrey Epstein to come forward.
9: NATO has welcomed President Donald Trump's announcement that the United States will send an extra 5,000 troops to Poland a week after the Pentagon cancelled a planned deployment of 4,000 troops to the country. Australian researchers have made a breakthrough discovery in the treatment of children with deadly brain cancer. Dr. Navika Mahanaran from Zero Childhood Cancer says finding targeted treatment based on individual genetic factors can improve outcomes.
12: Our study is the first to show that precision-guided therapy, which means matching a drug to the signature of the child's brain cancer, can significantly extend the survival of these children with aggressive brain cancers.
9: Checking finance, one Australian dollar trading at 71.23 US cents.
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9: AFL, Richmond's won the Dreamtime at the G by 17 points, beating Essendon 74-56 and now moving into 17th position on the ladder with Essendon at the bottom. And Fremantle is leading St Kilda late in the fourth quarter, 103-68. And Canterbury in the NRL has pulled off a win for the ages against Melbourne. Andrew Lucas is there.
13: The Bulldogs have snapped a five-game losing streak, defeating the Storm 30-20 at a wet Accor Stadium. Trailing 18-6 at half-time in front of over 14,000 fans, Matt Burden inspired a huge fight back from the Bulldogs. The home side tied it up at 20-all before Jethro Rinakama and Jacob Carras crossed late to seal a memorable win. The Bulldogs did lose Jacob Preston to a broken arm. Andrew Lucas at Accor Stadium.
9: And Super Rugby wins for the Brumbies and the Crusaders, and Alex De Minaur has been drawn to face a qualifier in round one of the French Open. That's the latest news in sport.
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20: We're dropping down to an overnight low of 16 degrees. Partly cloudy with damaging winds developing this evening over elevated parts of the border ranges. Before tomorrow, Saturday, it'll be partly cloudy with a top of 25. And then for Sunday, Monday and Tuesday, every day a shower or two and 25 degrees. On Moreton Bay, there is a strong wind warning with southwesterly winds reaching up to 30 knots in the far north this evening and seas up to 1.5.

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1: So I mentioned a lot. I know I do, but youth crime in our city is out of control. It's getting worse. And what makes it even worse is that the alleged crimes being committed are becoming even more violent. And this is being committed by kids. Now, in recent months, we've had gangs of youths bashing kids in Bulimba. Remember that? Kids bashing kids. Last weekend, we had 200 kids attempt a TikTok trend called Speed Run. Idiots. This is where they stormed the Church of Scientology around the world. I mean, that's breaking and entering, right? Kids were allegedly trying to jump into the back of cop cars. And in one case, we saw video footage of a kid allegedly riding his bike over a cop car, ramping onto a police car. A kid. And I have to say allegedly because two teens have been charged. That event incited a riot. Teenagers rioting. I mean, they had voices like seagulls, but they were rioting. Then last Friday, I brought you a story about approximately 15 teens who on their e-bikes in Runaway Bay, beautiful suburb of the Gold Coast, peaceful, surrounded a police car and tried to break into it whilst this cop is inside. They only fled the scene after a backup vehicle was called. Now, a 13-year-old boy has been since charged, so I better use the word allegedly again. And I'm a local in that area, and I know where these kids are from. It's what we're talking about in the cafe over the weekend. And these kids are from well-to-do families, so these aren't lower socio-economical kids that are coming from broken families who don't know better. They're from well-to-do families. And I think it's more than just a case of sport brats who think they can do whatever they like and whose parents don't give a stuff about what their kids are doing. These are little criminals, allegedly. And then on Saturday night, one of my team here on 4BC Mornings witnessed a sickening attack on an elderly couple or an older couple in the Brisbane CBD. An older couple getting robbed and bashed, wait for it, by what looks like 14 and 15-year-olds, bashed and robbed, allegedly, in plain sight in Albert Street. There's a cop shop 200 metres away. It's incredible. Rye was the witness. Rye, what did you see on Saturday night?
2: Yeah, so my sister and I were having dinner in Albert Street, very busy part, and all of a sudden, three out of the four kids in this group attacked the man, tried to rob him at first, and then when the wife sort of stepped in to defend herself.
1: Who's slightly younger,
2: so the man was maybe mid-50s, early 60s, woman was maybe late 40s. She stepped in to try and defend her husband, and then they went after her LV bag and dragged her. It all happened so quickly, but my sister and I, we sort of dropped everything and started running towards them. My sister was very vocal, like, someone help, get them off, like, why is no one helping?
1: And they were kicking the man in the head, was
2: yeah,
1: that right?
2: He was on the ground at this point, got kicked in the head, yeah, just three on this one man, another one on a scooter, screaming abuse. And then one of them moved on from the man to the wife.
1: Incredible, isn't it? We're talking about 14 and 15-year-olds, and of course they're cowards.
2: Mm.
1: Four of them attacking a man in around about his 60s and his wife. This is what's happening in Brisbane, 7:30 on a Saturday night. Right, I think what's more disturbing is that it was only you and your sister who ran after these kids to try and get them away.
2: Yeah.
1: The story of a bloke who was in a restaurant, this alarms me.
2: Yeah, so as we were, we went back to get our stuff and then went back to the couple. As we were walking back, a man came out of a restaurant and was laughing at what had happened. And we asked him, well, you know, what's so funny? Why are you laughing? And then he turned around and went back into the restaurant. But he did not care. He thought it was funny. Yeah.
1: I understand people not jumping in and wanting to help because you just don't know what these kids might have on them. They could have weapons. I get that. But to come out of a restaurant, laugh and go back anyway. So what happened when the victims phoned the police?
2: So they asked them at first if they got their stuff back. And then the guy was like, well, yeah, my wife had her purse. And the police at first were like, okay, well, you seem fine.
1: They're not at this stage. They're injured.
2: They're injured.
1: Man has a massive lump on the front of his
2: head. Yep, okay. On his head. She's bleeding both knees, massive scrape up her thigh. I'm running around trying to get ice and whatever I can to help with bleeding and, you know, the swelling on his head. And then the police turned around and asked the victim to flag down a patrolling cop car.
1: So they're injured. They've got to go and find their own police help. But they did call you back 15 minutes later and say there was a... And you, they managed to find some coppers, but they may not have actually been in the condition to actually do so.
2: No.
1: We've reached out to the QPS today. We're trying to get a response on that. We've got it. Well, I'll give it to you in just a moment. You know what? Thanks, Rife. And are you okay? You and your sister okay?
2: Yeah, I think that just the shock, big shock of everything. And then the fact that no one sort of came to help was just a shock that, you know, something could happen to me and my sister one day and no one may help us or other women or other people just in general.
1: Yeah, all right. Well, that's shocking in itself, that a bloke can come out of a restaurant, look at the situation, laugh and go back in. No one else helping, I kind of get that. I mean, people are terrified. As I said, we've reached out to the police and I'll have that statement for you in just a moment. And I know the Premier has his hands full. Adult crime, adult time isn't deterring these little bastards. Magistrates are slapping them on the wrist. But I think we've got to be stronger. Bring back the cane for starters. And I know it's that easy. Well, look at you, bring back the cane. Well, you know what? We copped the cane when we were naughty. And I was naughty. But I've never done anything illegal. I've never gone out and hurt anyone else because there's no repercussions. So if you're a 14 or 15-year-old little, you know what, go and do what you want. Go and kick a 60-year-old bloke in the head at 7:30 at night in Brisbane. Because you know what? You'll get away with it. Take a few of your mates with you as well. And the parents, where the hell are they? And you can't say to me, well, parents can't be responsible. Well, what are you raising when kids go, you know what, we're going to go out tonight and rob someone? What a load of BS. You are a product, a byproduct of your parents. Half the parents don't give a stuff what their kids are doing. Here, have a new scooter. Just get out of my hair. You know what? You should be able to smack your kids. Bring back the cane. You know what? Every now and then a kid needs a kick up the ass. Apologies for the bad language, but I'm over this. I'm over people who are just walking through the city on a Saturday night getting attacked, getting kicked in the head, a woman being dragged so they can steal their purse. They know what they're doing. Parents aren't parenting, so you know what? The system needs to start punishing. It's that simple. I'm sick of the revolving door of excuses because if a 13, 14, or 15-year-old kid thinks bashing an elderly couple is entertainment, let's do it for kicks, pardon the pun, then we haven't just a youth crime problem, we have a society problem. Punish them. Don't rely on the courts. And I know the Premier's trying to get youth crime down, but you know what? It's getting worse and it's becoming more violent.
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1: We've been covering a lot of youth crime this week. And on Monday, Rye, my lovely producer in the studio here, told us about an alleged assault. And we say alleged because there are charges that she witnessed in the city over the weekend. And if it wasn't for Rye and her sister running towards these alleged culprits, who knows how far this could have gone. They were already allegedly kicking the elderly gentleman in the head, dragging the woman across the ground to steal her Louis Vuitton bag. And this was that robbery.
2: All of a sudden, three out of the four kids in this group attacked the man. The man was maybe mid-50s, early 60s. Woman was maybe late 40s. Tried to rob him at first. She stepped in to try and defend her husband, and then they went after her LV bag.
1: So what happened when the victims phoned the police?
2: So they asked them at first if they got their stuff back. The guy was like, well, yeah, my wife had her purse. And the police at first were like, okay. And then the police turned around and asked the victim to flag down a patrolling cop car.
1: So they're injured. They've got to go and find their own police help. But they did call you back. They managed to find some coppers, but they may not have actually been in the condition to actually do so.
2: No.
1: Queensland Police Union President Shane Price saw Rye's story on social media and came in yesterday to talk about why police are struggling to respond to crimes.
9: That was a really disturbing story, but may I say it's something that's crippling the Queensland Police Service right now. I mean, we're doing jobs for every other government department and everything in society. I mean, just this weekend I did operational shifts in Logan, Southport and Coomera, and the stories I was being telling by members just around the crippling effect and the corrosive nature that this mission creep is having on our people is significant. It's burning our people out and it's forcing people to leave. I mean, just at Coomera alone, the amount of jobs that they get from NDIS workers to go and do essentially behavioural management response that NDIS workers should be trained to deal with.
1: Yeah.
9: Our police are dealing with it, our ambulance are dealing with it, and then these people are being taken to a hospital. And that's what's happening in this state right now. I mean, police are doing everything for everybody, and we wonder why there's no cops and members of the public need to flag down police as they're coming past.
1: Oh, I feel for the coppers right now. I really do. Mission creep, work burnout, the closures of our police beats, these are issues threatening the future of our police service and threatening the safety of our community. This is why these little mongrels are doing what they're doing, because we just don't have enough feet on the ground patrolling our streets because they're doing other stuff. But there is someone who can do something about it. That's our Police Minister, Dan Purdy. Dan, Minister, thank you for joining us.
10: Good morning, Jason.
1: You heard all that, and what my colleague Rye witnessed over the weekend was quite disturbing. And what shocked us most is how hard it was to get police to come to the scene and help. And I understand magic round weekend, but this occurred 200 metres from a former police beat, which is now closed down. and has been for a number of years. And I know this has got nothing to do with you. This was poor government from the Labor government. It's shocking. They care about crime. What are you doing to get this particular police beat reopened and more of them reopened?
10: Well, Jason, just going back to that story you just played for me about that crime in the city, it's unacceptable. And I hear and feel your frustration. That's why in 2017, when I was a copper on the front line and I was at a front row seat of Labor's youth crime crisis, they were proudly watering down the law. We had fewer police. They weren't delivering the police they continued to promise. And I put my hand up to run for Parliament. And now I'm in this privileged position of being the police minister in the Chris Afulli government, and I and the government are doing absolutely everything we can to rebuild the front line, to give our police back the laws that they need and tougher laws like adult crime, adult time. And we committed before the last election to recruit and swear in 1,600 new police in the first term of government. We've done that in the first 18 months, but we're not taking our foot off the gas. We will continue to make sure we've got more police. We'll continue to make sure they've got the laws and the resources they need to hold people like that to account, like that story you just told. It's totally unacceptable. And Labor legitimately continually tried to say, as they watered down the law and there was fewer police, that crime was a media beat up. But I know, and the Chris Afulli government knows, that it's not. We're doing everything we can to turn the tide on Labor's youth crime crisis.
1: Dan, when can we expect, and it's a question without notice, when can we expect that Adelaide Street beat, police beat to actually reopen? I mean, it's been closed for several years. I think that's a hot spot around Adelaide Street there. Where can we expect that to reopen? Are there plans to reopen it?
10: Well, Jason, the former Labor government, I think because they were just didn't have enough police, closed about 32 police beats
1: across. No, I know that. Yeah.
10: And my priority is about more boots on the ground, and we'll talk about that. But I've been briefed that the lease that they had there expired. They weren't able to negotiate a similar affordable lease. There's a police station, the city police station is at Mary Street around the corner, right across the road from the new casino and, close to Botanical Gardens. The Roma Street headquarters is also just down the road. So with the briefing that I got, and I'm guided by the police when they're off the back of their intelligence as to where they deploy their police. So in the absence of getting an affordable lease renewal, and they weren't able to do that. But what my top priority is, Jason, to that point, is, those 1,600 police we said we'd deliver, and we have. Over 200 of them have gone to the North Brisbane District, and 36 of those new police have gone to City Station. I want, and I know I heard you and the union talking about it yesterday, we want more police on the beat. We want them walking the beat. We want them patrolling the streets to protect people in their homes, but also drive down the road toll. So, we are doing everything we possibly can to make sure we recruit more police, we swear them in, and we're also about keeping more police. I was one of the police officers that was leaving in droves under Labor. All my old teammates left because we were fighting a youth crime crisis with both hands tied behind our back.
1: Sure.
10: So, and we've been able to get that unplanned attrition rate down. It got to about 3.4%. It's now down to about 2.6%. We are seeing police stay, and part of my job is to travel the state and visit those police and let them know that they've now got a government that has their back.
1: Yeah, well, I was about to ask you about that. And it's good that we're recruiting record numbers of coppers. And in fact, I had a listener text me in that and said they've got family who have just gone through it. And there was, I think, one graduation was about 1,000 police officers. So I think that's terrific. We are going to have more boots on the ground. But one of the things Shane Pryor mentioned yesterday was the median time a person stays in the police force is just 6 years. What can you do, Dan? What can you do in relation to mission creep and burnout? I mean, I think it's ridiculous that police officers have to act as Uber drivers now for criminals. What are we going to do about that?
10: Well, Jason, one of the first things I did when I became the police minister is that we supported the commissioner, Golly at the time, to do a 100-day review of the Queensland Police, and that was a two-pronged review. The first was about realigning the police back with their core responsibilities, and that is defined in the Police Service Administration Act. So a lot of work was done on that. We also had an expert panel that worked alongside the commissioner in doing that. Brent Poyning was one of the people on that panel. And the story about how when Golly got sick and left suddenly, for that continuity purposes, Brett stepped in as the acting police commissioner to make sure that work's being done. So we did a lot of work. Acknowledge Golly and the work that Brett's doing to try and make sure that our police are realigning with their core duties. And we know that's a big part of keeping police, because we want them to sign up and do the job that they signed up to do and not be asked to do all these other things that they shouldn't be. And we are focused on doing that. And there's the 100-day day review as an implementation team. I get briefed on it regularly. We're working with other departments like corrections in relation to prisoner transports, mental health. Where work, I've spoken to Tim Nichols at length about multidisciplinary teams with mental health workers to help relieve the burden on police. So across the board, Jason, whether it's mission creep, but it just comes down to making sure we've got more police and they've got the backup of government with laws and resources. And I think in the 18 months we've had this job, we've got some runs on the board to show that we are committed to doing that.
1: And I tell you what, and credit to you and credit to the Premier, I know there's a lot of stuff that you've got to turn around because we know Labor did not care about policing. It was like, if you want to be a young criminal, go nuts. This is the state to do it in. And I do appreciate that. And I know the work you're doing, but we, you know, another thing to probably boost the police force. And again, Shane Pryor mentioned this yesterday, and I get tons of texts about this, Dan, and even from ex-police officers. You know, one solution could be to raise the compulsory retirement age from 60 to 65. I mean, 60's young nowadays, Dan. Let officers over 60, like, I don't know, handle those backroom jobs so we can keep fit young police officers on the beat. Is that something you will look at as a part of this review?
10: Yeah, well, Jason, that is a complex question because there's a lot of coppers around my vintage who are counting down the sleeps to dust.
1: Oh, I get that. One of my mates is doing the same. I get that. One of my mates. But surely there's backroom jobs, mate, that could be like the reporting, taking calls, all that sort of stuff where you can physically still do that work.
10: And look, we are looking at expanding the special constable program. But Jason, the biggest thing with that is superannuation, and police do get a higher rate of superannuation because we've got a forced retirement age. So I don't want to do anything that's going to send a message to the troops or even those ones that are thinking of leaving under 6 years that, you know, I'm going to tweak with their superannuation and they won't get rewarded for the decades they do on the front line. So what we've got to do is not ensure that those that are looking forward to leaving, get that super that they've worked hard for, but then those specialist police that we do need, and I agree, as I get closer to 60, I still feel like I'm a lot younger than that, that we need to put, you know, we need to utilise those skills. And I've been working with the union and the police about that special constable program and how we can expand that and retain some of that those expert people that we can't afford to lose.
1: It could be a completely different program, right?
10: Yeah, well, look, the special constable program under Labor, hasn't really worked that well. Right. It's only for frontline. You know, you're asking people in their 60s to come back and don a uniform and do a, 2 to 10 Chris shift on a Sunday night. And but we've got fingerprint experts. We've got, detectives who can even mentor junior police that are coming through to
1: right.
10: statements, interview victims. So those people that are leaving and they want to leave, we need to make sure that we can keep them engaged. But Jason, the nuances around that is that I don't want to do anything that's going to impact on anyone raising questions as to why should they then keep a higher rate of
1: super
10: if they don't need to leave at 60. So and I don't want any police officers out there listening, Jason, to think that I'm investigating doing that because okay. I think they deserve that extra super. They work hard, so I'm not doing anything that's going to impact that. But we need to protect those people who are young and fit and experienced and want to keep working.
1: All right. One other thing, and again, this is what really the saying we use on this program, Dan, is this really P155s me off is the lack of respect for authority and for the police. We're going to get T-shirts made, Dan. I'll get you one. In case
10: you must know too many coppers if you're trotting out the P155. I thought that was just the police.
1: No, it's also with broadcasters now on 4BC and my listeners. Sure. Case in point, right. And the lack of respect is the assault on three Watch House officers in Redcliffe last year. I know you're across it. A prisoner stabbed them with a syringe, yet effectively only got 2 months added to their sentence, which is just absolute BS. Would you support mandatory minimum sentencing for people who assault police officers?
10: Well, Jason, you wouldn't be surprised to hear that I'm tough on crime, and I think people should be held to account, and I think those punishments handed out by the court should meet community expectations, and that's why, as a government, we've given the courts through adult crime, adult time, tougher laws, and we hope that the magistrates and the judges enforce that law. I'm in a position now, Jason, I can't be critical of any people on the bench and any decisions that they hand down. But as a government, we're certainly giving them the tougher laws that they need to hold people to account and meet community expectations, and hopefully they'll do that.
1: But this is against your police force. These are assaults on coppers. Surely, Dan, there should be an extra layer of protection?
10: Yeah, look, and we have spoken about that before. I remember in opposition that we spoke about policies to make sure that we do protect our police, and we're committed to do that. We're one of the first jurisdictions in the world that have rolled out Taser 10s for every frontline police officer. So, look, I'm doing everything I can to protect our police, make sure they've got the backup, the resources, the tools, the kit, everything to keep them safe. And as a government, we're giving the courts the laws that they need to hold perpetrators to account, and we hopefully they'll start doing that.
1: All right, Police Minister Dan Purdy, I appreciate you coming on the program. And can I just say, I know you've got a tough job. You've got to turn around the former government's view on policing. And I appreciate what's being done. We can always do more, right? And I just got to make sure that we recruit the best and keep our coppers and support them as much as we can. I appreciate your time today on 4BC Mornings.
10: Hey, Jason, thanks for doing that, mate, because it is a tough job. I'm actually up in Cairns this morning. We're about to visit some police, and our police are working around the clock, and they do everything they possibly can. They take risks, they make sacrifices, and they do an amazing work. And when you're a police officer, you don't often realise that you've got the support of the community. So the work that you're doing and spreading that message, Jason, I know our frontline really appreciate it.
1: No problems. Dan Purdy, thanks for your time.
10: Thanks, Jason. Bye.
0: Start your weekend the right way with Luke Grant.
11: Welcome to a sparkling, picture-perfect morning.
0: Luke Grant.
12: There you go, Luke. To hear your voice, it's wonderful.
13: G'day, Luke. How are you?
11: Good, Scott. How are you, mate?
13: G'day, mate. How are you?
14: Love the show.
11: Thank you.
14: From sunny Narrabri.
12: I am so nervous talking to you.
11: Now I'm nervous too.
12: Oh, good.
11: Good luck.
12: I do that to all men.
11: Fantastic. But you gotta keep
0: your head on. 9 a.m. Saturday and Sunday on Brisbane's 4BC.
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1: Today, as I mentioned off the top of the show, the Courier Mail reports that Queensland needs more than 11,000 hotel rooms built before the 2032 Games. That's one hotel a month, one every month. And in the last year, we built one. That's one in a year, not one a month, just one. And I can't help but feel there's all of a sudden there's this panic We've got reports, forecasts, industry groups waving red flags saying we're nowhere near ready. Well, we don't even have a stadium. So we need hotels, a stadium or two, need some infrastructure to get us to and from those stadiums. You know, I love the idea of the Olympics, but I'm now starting to think, oh, we're not going to be able to do it. This is just a waste of time. And maybe Los Angeles is going to be the last great Olympics. I don't know. But we are pushing you know what uphill. And I think we're asking the wrong question today about this accommodation. Remember, Olympics are about legacy. And I don't think building 11,000 hotel rooms leaves a lasting legacy. Let's be honest, they'll become white elephants. They'll be empty. And I think, you know, we should build maybe another 3,000 or 4,000 rooms. I think we do need more quality accommodation. Queensland's in the middle of a housing crisis, right? So let's try and put these two together. I'll get your thoughts on this. Maybe we can pass it on to people who make these decisions. So we have a housing crisis. So young people can't afford homes. Young families can't get into homes. Renters can't rent. Like, they're getting smashed. That's when you line up with 50 others to try and find a rental. People are living in caravans, living in parks, living in their cars. So we have a housing crisis. We know this. And our big vision for 2032 was just build more hotel rooms. No, that's not the vision. We need to build accommodation, absolutely. Build it fast, but build apartments. Build mixed-use developments. Build housing villages. This is what we should be doing, along with some hotels. Use these developments during the games, fill them with the athletes, officials, those media hanger-oners, and tourists. Do that. Then, during the games, you've got them filled with all those sorts of people. Then when the flame goes out, all the TV cameras and those freeloading journalists all leave Queensland, hand the keys to Queenslanders. This makes sense. Rethink it. You're killing two birds with one stone. You're housing the people coming here for the Olympics, and then you're housing Queenslanders. That's the legacy. We don't want white elephants. We want legacy. We can't afford white elephants. If we're going to spend the next 6 years building for the Olympics, build something that still matters 6 years after the Olympics. The real gold medal for Queensland won't be packed hotels in 2032. It will be affordable homes in 2033. And if we want to talk about an Olympic legacy, that'll be the legacy people will actually remember. And people will say, thank God for the Olympics. It's just a simple idea. What do you think?
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1: Of course, the news of former Bronco and Queensland Origin forward Jai Arrow being forced into retirement after being diagnosed with motor neurone disease has rattled many in and out of the rugby league world. He's only 30, as I said before. Stacey Thorpe is the CEO of MMD Queensland. She joins us now. Stacey, appreciate your time today.
7: No worries. Thank you for reaching out.
1: No, look, I guess this is probably a good time, and if anything that may come out of this that may be good, is that what can we learn from MMD? What can we, I mean, whilst there's no cure, how do we, with family members, support them the best way we can? And I want to go back to the beginning. How does MMD develop?
7: So initial symptoms really can be very different in different individuals. So often it could be tripping unexpectedly and without explanation. It could be difficulty doing things like doing up buttons on a shirt or finding yourself slurring without explanation.
1: Are there any risk factors or causes for MND? Have we had any progress in that area?
7: Look, there's a huge amount of research going in to try to understand the cause of MND. We haven't gotten to the bottom of it just yet. We do know that approximately 10 to 15% of people with MND have a familial version, therefore it's an inherited genes that result in MND developing. But for the other 90, 85%, the cause is really unknown. There is some suspicion that sports may be a cause, head traumas, intense physical exertion, or possibly environmental exposures, but there's no conclusive proof of any of those things at this stage.
1: Well, it's interesting you say that, because all the people that we refer to, and there's Neil Danaher, of course, from the AFL and the Big Freeze. He's been the face of that for many years now, Neil, and of course we lost Carl Webb back in, I think, 2023 to after a four-year battle with MND, and now, of course, Jai Arrow yesterday. I mean, they're all sports people, and we were wondering whether there was a link between all of that.
7: Yeah, I mean, they are. They're also high-profile people, so we're more likely to be aware of the fact that they are suffering. There are about 2,750 people throughout Australia that do have MND as we speak. People that don't.
1: Sorry, Stacey, you just cut out then. How many people?
7: About 2,750 at the moment.
1: Nationally or in Queensland?
7: Nationally. So there's about 565 people in Queensland.
1: Wow. Do we? There's no cure, but what sort of treatments are available?
7: Yeah, look, there are some medications that can slow progression slightly, but there's also lots of interventions that can increase independence and potentially extend quality and time of survival. And so what's really important is people with MND have access to multidisciplinary care, and that's the way in which we contribute to the MND community. We're very focused on delivering services that allow people to be independent and maintain their dignity for as much as possible. We have an expert MND exclusive allied health team and advisors on staff, and they really provide a wraparound service to people with motor neurone disease to try to get them and their families through the experience.
1: What does life look like for someone with MND?
7: Look, it's not a great prognosis. Survival time is on average just 27 months, and therefore progression is rapid. People maintain their cognitive capacity, so they understand what's happening as their bodies are failing around them. So the reality is it is a series of losses, and in order to try to address some of that, then people do need to seek lots of help from healthcare professionals to make sure that they've got the right equipment and they maintain their strength and mobility as much as possible.
1: Isn't that sad? Isn't that...
7: It is awful.
1: You know, knowing there's nothing that can be done, and it's a life sentence, and you've got all your wits about you. I couldn't think of anything worse.
7: Look, people do say that MND is the worst disease out there. It certainly isn't something that we would wish on absolutely anybody, and we are devastated for Jai and his family, and we really do hope that wish him all the very best. But like I said, we are here for Queenslanders with MND to try to ease that path as much as possible.
1: What can we do to help those families in Queensland who have someone suffering from MND? What can we do?
7: Donate to the cause. The reality is that MND Queensland is the only state association in Australia that doesn't receive recurrent funding from our state government. We are heavily reliant on the community to fund those crucial services that we provide. So any donation is very much appreciated. We hold a number of events throughout the year to also bring the community together, and coincidentally we have one this Sunday at New Farm Park, Walk to Defeat MND, which is designed to raise money and awareness of this devastating disease.
1: I find that incredible that there is no funding from any government agency. Is there a reason why?
7: It's more of a historic issue. There is, our state government have decided to invest in all of neurological diseases as a collective.
1: Right.
7: The reality is, though, that MND is very different from most other neurological diseases. It progresses much more rapidly. It is very unique, the progression per person, and it is just devastating with that 27 months on average survival time.
1: Okay. Stacey Thorpe, MND Queensland, I really do appreciate you joining us. She is the CEO. If we want to make a donation, or if we want to help somehow, is there somewhere we can go? Is there a website or something we can do?
7: Absolutely. Our website is www.mndqld.org.au, and we will appreciate every piece of support from the community. We really will.
1: I really appreciate what you do for those who are suffering this horrible disease. Stacey, thanks for your time.
7: Thank you.
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6: Earlier this week, the Brisbane Broncos announced they are bringing back their dedicated mental health round. Big tick from us here at 4BC. I love it. In partnership with the Black Dog Institute, round 14's clash with the Gold Coast Titans at Suncorp Stadium will be played under the theme, See Each Other, It Takes a Team. Oh, and that jersey last year. How magnificent. To tell us more is Broncos CEO Dave Donohue. Dave, welcome to the program.
7: Thanks for having me on, Jason. Good morning.
6: Yeah, mate, last year's mental health round was a huge success. That all-black jersey, that was just, Can I say it? God, it was sexy. It was unbelievable. Are we bringing something like that back as well, Dave?
7: We are, we've got an announcement within the next week. So we're very excited about that. And, of course, it's for a great cause. You know, our club last year launched our mental health round initiative, and as you said earlier, we launched that again last week when we played the Gold Coast Titans in early June. But in partnership with the Black Dog Institute, who do amazing work in this space, we've kicked off our latest campaign around creating awareness around trying to help remove the stigma about discussions about mental health, where people can go and seek support if they're doing it tough at different points in life, and it's something that we're incredibly proud of and something we're very passionate about.
6: How important is this to the DNA of the Broncos?
7: Oh, look, I think our community has always been part of our club's DNA, and this is a further extension of that, and it's not a deepening of it. We're very grateful for the role that we play in Brisbane. We're very grateful for the support that we receive from Brisbane. So, if we can play part of a role with, bringing mental health out from the shadows into the centre and the mainstream. Creating that awareness and certainly hopefully raising some funds along the way for the Black Dog Institute, something we're very proud of playing a small role in that space.
6: How can fans help with that raising of funds? I mean, I think you target $1 million, Dave, and how can Queenslanders be part of that?
7: Well, Jason, we launched a really cool campaign with the Black Dog Institute. So, for those who might be familiar with the work that the McGrath Foundation in cricket's done around the SCG test, we launched a campaign around No Empty Seats. So we know, we've had amazing support for the club this year, and average crowds are circa 44,000 at Suncorp. And we'd love to see that that stadium full again for this game when we play the Titans. But also we've kicked off a no empty seats campaign. So, you know, our fans or people just in general.

0: can get around, and even if you can't get to the game, you can buy a virtual seat. And all those funds will go into, you know, raising important resources and finances and funds required for the Black Dog Institute, you know, to continue their amazing work. So that's noemptyseats.org.au. There's already been about 1,000 seats sold. So, you know, the number's ticking up, and we'd love to get that as high as we can before the start of the game.
1: I love the fact the game is on June 6th, which is Queensland Day as well. And I know you're launching that with the Premier. So it's good stuff. Dave, can I just ask another question and about something else that's popped up in the last 24 hours? And as a Bunnies fan, and I know Jai a little bit through a former colleague of mine, sad that the former Bronco and Rabbitoh and Titan and Queenslander Jai Arrows announced his retirement after being diagnosed with MND, isn't it? How's it affecting the club?
0: Oh, look, I think it'll affect, you know, everyone in our game. It'll especially affect everyone that you know, knows Jai and know Jai well. You know, He's a lovely fellow, Jai. He's a knockabout. He spent a lot of time, at our club. He started his career here, and you know, someone that many people around the organisation still, you know, hold dear and remember fondly. And you know, it was really sad to see yesterday that someone, you know, so young has to firstly, you know, give up the game that he loves, but then secondly to understand the battle that he's certainly faced over the past 6 months, but the battle that he will continue to face over the coming, you know, period is, you know, it left a pretty raw feeling, you know, I think for everyone. I think a lot of people would have been, you know, well, certainly I know I was in a state of shock seeing that. I think in times like this is when rugby league's at its best.
1: 100%.
0: Everyone rallies around Jai. I know the Rabbits have. I thought the way that, you know, Blake and Wayne and Jai, how they showed up yesterday and you know, spoke about their support for Jai. I know we've certainly reached out and expressed our love and admiration for him, and I'm sure the whole rugby league community will do so as well. So,
1: just on that, Dave, can I suggest something? After the round 14 clash against the Titans, round 15 you're playing the Rabbitohs. Could we possibly look at an MND match, or is there something we can do with the NRL to do some stuff to raise awareness, raise money for MMD, just like the AFL do? And I think that Broncos-South game in round 15, I think that might be a good opportunity.
0: Yeah, well, it's a great idea, Jason, and we've certainly shown, you know, willingness, you know, historically to get around causes, and you know, we've been big supporters of the Carl Webb Foundation previously, and other causes in and around the MND space. And you know, I saw a comment from one of the specialists this morning about how it's such an insidious disease, and the fact there's no cure for it. It's devastating, to be frank. So, look, those conversations will certainly be had, I'm sure. And you know, I know Blake Solly very well at the Rabbits. So, you know, if they need anything from us throughout that period, we'll certainly be willing to support Jai and you know, that awareness and the cause around, you know, trying to find a cure for what is such a terrible disease.
1: All right, Dave, got to let you go. I look forward to seeing the jersey.
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3: Hello, I'm Carolee Katsimbanis. Labor's budget woes continue with a senior MP admitting there are real concerns about the government's tax changes. Federal Politics Editor Michael Packie.
4: The Prime Minister has been crisscrossing the country trying to sell his budget measures on capital gains, negative gearing and trusts. The government has been blindsided by the level of criticism, especially among small business owners. Many argue the move to scrap the 50% capital gains tax discount will damage investment. Labor MP Andrew Charlton belled the cat during a TV interview.
5: The point that many small businesses have been making is valid.
4: Opposition leader Angus Taylor argues the government's budget is in tatters and it needs to abandon all changes.
6: We need an axe These taxes must go.
4: Labor is expected to pass its capital gains and negative gearing reforms with the help of the Greens, but concedes more work is needed on trusts. Michael Packey reporting.
3: A major development in the Andrew Mountbatten Windsor investigation, with local police expanding their misconduct in public office probe to include sexual misconduct. It also comes amidst the release of documents showing the late Queen wanted the ex-prince to become Britain's trade envoy in 2001. British newspaper reporter India McTaggart says the latest development could have ramifications for royal family members in government roles.
7: I don't think that a royal family would be able to be nominated to this position without any formal vetting or scrutiny or due diligence by the government anymore. I think that not only has public opinion changed, but also we have had, you know, significant light shed on the lack of vetting processes.
3: A notorious paedophile will be released into the Perth community from prison again next week. Jamie Smith reports.
8: Bradley Pendragon has spent half his life behind bars, first jailed in the 90s in Thailand for sexually assaulting young girls. He's been in and out of jail since 2022 for breaching his orders 11 times. But a psychiatrist says it's likely the high-risk offender will comply with orders about re-entering the community. His release next week will be subject to a further 11 conditions about his use of the internet, his address, and his interactions with children. Jamie Smith, Perth.
3: Victoria's Consumer Affairs Watchdog has confirmed it is still chasing and will never write off the $500,000 debt that Australian fake wellness guru Bel Gibson owes. Gibson lied about curing brain cancer through diet, scamming many victims. Checking Finance, one Australian dollar buying 71.23 US cents.
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3: Sydney FC and Auckland FC have come together with the Champions Trophy ahead of Saturday's A-League Men Grand Final. The Sky Blues are hoping to be crowned champions after a late season surge under new coach Patrick Kisnorbo. Sydney star Joe Lolly says Kisnorbo had an instant impact at the club.
9: Sort of a renewed energy about the place. You know, we've got good players here and players who are capable. And I think that's shown, and, you know, he's managed to bring the best out of those players.
3: In the AFL, wins for Richmond over Essendon by 17 points and Fremantle over St Kilda by 30 points after steamrolling in the last quarter. Caleb Windsor returns to Melbourne's lineup for Sunday's clash against the Western Bulldogs, with Latrell Pickett making way, the Bulldogs making five changes, with veteran Adam Treloar among the inclusions for just his second game of the year. In the NRL, Canterbury Bulldogs snapped a five-game losing streak, defeating the Storm 30-20 at a wet Accor Stadium. The Bulldogs were trailing 18-6 at halftime before fighting back for their 10-point win. And Super Rugby wins for the Brumbies and Crusaders. And that is the latest news and sport.
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17: We're dropping down to an overnight low of 16 degrees, partly cloudy with damaging winds developing this evening over elevated parts of the border ranges. Before tomorrow, Saturday, it'll be partly cloudy with a top of 25, and then for Sunday, Monday and Tuesday, every day a shower or two and 25 degrees. On Moreton Bay, there is a strong wind warning with southwesterly winds reaching up to 30 knots in the far north this evening and seas up to 1.5 metres in the eastern bay.
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0: You got my name. Thank you, Carolee. Always magnificent. Welcome to the weekend edition of Australia Overnight. Great to have your company, and thanks for listening. I'm Pat Panetta, your man after midnight, as we head into the weekend and a brand new day, Saturday the 23rd of May 2026. Here we come. So wherever you are across this great land of ours and whatever you're doing, let's do it together, because this radio program is your voice, your platform, and you set the news agenda. The mood of the day is set by you. On that number, 133693. So what's on your mind? We'd love to know. Join the conversation across the nation and call now, right now, on that number, 133693. Now, Ethan is in the soundproof booth this morning, pressing the buttons and putting us to air across the nation. His is the first voice you hear when you phone that number. He'll put you through to me, and we'll have a chat on the radio. So call now, 133693. Now, this week we learnt about, it was in the news a little bit, did you hear about this? JOLO, or Joy-Lo, a close cousin to FOMO. So FOMO is the fear of missing out, and the latest, well, social media buzzword term is JOLO, which is the joy of missing out. So it's the opposite. So JOMO, consciously accepting our lives and feeling content with what we have. You can turn down a party in favour of a good book, a bath, a box set, and have a better evening. So the joy of missing out. And I had a bit of a JOMO week this week. JOMO? Because on the weekend, last weekend, I was thinking, oh, it's going to be a big week this week. I've got to really ramp up, because Monday was a photo shoot for the website, which I'd booked in. And then Wednesday was a record day, so I had to go on site and record that. So that means the equipment and all the bits and pieces when you need to record a podcast and video on site, which is what I do during the week. And Tuesday, I'd cleared that day to test all the equipment and prep for Wednesday. And there was Monday. So both the Monday thing was moved, and so was the Wednesday thing. So all of a sudden, I had three clear days, and it was just wonderful. And I mean, it was less work. I wasn't making any money, but I had that joy of missing out. So I know that feeling. So when something's cancelled, you think, oh yeah, this is pretty good. And all of a sudden, I had three clear days to do other things, and I could sort of hammer into other bits and pieces which I'd been putting off for a little while. So do you find yourself, enjoying the fact that things are getting cancelled? Does that mean you're getting older? Does that mean you're changing? 133693. Maybe it's our current busy lives and world. When something's cancelled, a party or an event or a get-together, you think, oh, magnificent, I can stay home. I don't need to go anywhere. Do you get that feeling? What do you think? 133693, is it something you can relate to? Now, big show on the way this morning for your listening pleasure. The Australia Overnight Blank Quiz returns. That's your chance at winning that prize thanks to Pestrol. Weird Science with Dr. Carl is on the way. How did reptile venom lead to the weight loss drug Ozempic? There you go. He'll tell us more about that. And also, these weight loss drugs, they're showing signs to help not only food addiction, but also gambling addiction. Dr. Carl will explain, because this medication is talking to your brain. How interesting. That's on the way with Dr. Carl when we talk weird science. Also, are you staying in a relationship because of the fear of moving on? It's too much to handle the thought of maybe starting a new chapter. Well, Karina Chapman, dating coach, will explain more about that on the way. Sport with Andrew Lucas. Travel with Quentin Long in the Maldives. Maldives. We'll talk to Quentin later on this morning. Also, welcome to the weekend with Olympia. That's after the 5 a.m. news. And also, we talked to James Ward from drive.com.au. Can you park in a loading zone? All the different rules across the nation. James Ward will help us with that. A special guest in our food segment, Melanie, the Italian food specialist. Mel. We'll meet Mel when we talk food later on this morning as well. All the news information you need to bring a brand new day here, including what's in the papers. It's a Shake It Off Saturday. That's your chance at another prize. And also the week that was with Terry Barnes in politics. And we can talk more about that as well. I'll talk to you about what Terry has on his list to discuss, and we can start talking about that straight away if you like. But firstly, musicians who peak at their first album. Now, this is a thing, okay? So musos who create only one good album. So musicians and bands, they have one good album in them. Why is this a thing, and why is it so? And at what age do they peak? So here's Dr. Carl to talk about this phenomenon where musicians and bands only really make one good album. Why?
1: Musicians, we're talking pop musicians, spend their whole life making their first album.
2: Yes.
1: So if they release their first album when they're 21, from ages 3 to 20, that's what they've been sort of working towards. Mm. You spend your whole life making your first album, but only a year making your second one. That's the second album trap, a follow-up that people reckon is not as good as the first one because the first one was really good. 50% of all pop singers that appear in the, you know, the public media only do one album ever. They do one and that's it in their entire career. They just do one.
2: Yes.
1: And then the number that do two albums is 17%, then it drops down three albums, 10, it drops off. So most bands only do one album. And then they're in that, oh, well, the first one was great. Let's get some money and do the second one. The age breakdown of the artists at their time when their top 500 album was released, and two-thirds were between 20 and 30 years old. So when they released their first album, they were 20 to 30. And then you look at 30 to 40, maybe 15%, and then it keeps on dropping to about 1%, then it kicks up again after 40. But the overwhelming majority release, you have this wonderful album that appears in the top 500, happens in between 20 and 30. So it's kind of like it's a young person's game.
0: There you go, young person's game. And how interesting, most musicians make one good album because, as Dr. Carl explains there, their whole life they're thinking about it, working up towards it, and, you know, you're planning and you're rehearsing or whatever, you're building your career, and there's that ripper album, which is wonderful, and everyone's a hit, and then a year to make the next one, and you've probably peaked by then. Well, that's the majority. Do you know any examples? Could you think about first albums which are just fantastic, then the second album not so good? 133-693. I think the ultimate example is, remember Alanis Morissette's Jagged Little Pill? Now, this was an album released, oh, I guess in the 90s, and so many hits from You Ought to Know, Ironic. I mean, everybody had a copy of Alanis Morissette's Jagged Little Pill. Every second household had that album. And then the second album, it wasn't quite as good. I mean, that was a monster, the first one. So I reckon that's one of the ultimate examples of the first album being fantastic and the second one not so great. Any other examples? 133-693. And I think there's some logic in that. You know, the first album's because, you know, as an artist, you're really thinking about those songs. Would Nirvana be an example of that? I guess Kurt Cobain, he passed away, I know that. But I think they were you know, a young band working on their material for a long time, and then they sort of came out of nowhere. I reckon, 133-693. Now, somebody else who might have peaked is and hit their highest point, and it's downhill all from here, is our Prime Minister, Anthony Albanese. Now, this week he's been dealing with the unintended consequences of the budget, as you know, along with Treasurer Jim Chalmers, the high spending, high taxing going for, well, those businesses. We're thinking about capital gains tax, trusts, and other changes to the tax system and the budget, which has seen a revolt from many people, including those AI-generated memes on social media saying that Albanese is the business partner that nobody wanted, because your profits, if you're running a successful business, more and more are now going to the government. So they want to hack into the profits. That's part of the problem there, and the changes to, well, especially the capital gains tax. So has Mr. Albanese now sort of hit his peak, because he has to deal with the fallout from the budget, and also negotiating with the Greens to get it through the Senate, or other stakeholders to get through the Senate. He tends to want to keep everybody happy, Mr. Albanese, and it's going to get tough when you need to negotiate with these other stakeholders to get the budget through. Or will it be easy? I mean, the Greens are happy-ish with the changes, and maybe it'll be easier than I'm suggesting. 133693, has it been peak elbow? Has he hit his, you know, jumped the shark for the government? 133693. Now, John Preston is a political commentator on this program, and I'll play you a bit of audio. I spoke to John, and he says that Anthony Albanese has peaked, and it's all downhill from here.
1: Because we hinted at this beforehand.
2: Right.
1: You and I said, if this budget isn't what it all it's cracked up to be, then we're going to say that this could well be the time that the government ran out of puff. And I'm going to call this one. There is usually a time when governments jump the shark as they start to lose ability, their ability to govern, you know, despite having a large minority, you know, like Keir Starmer or Liz Truss. I'm going to put it to you, Pat, that when you lose the ability to manage conflict in your organisation, your days are numbered. My guess is that we have now seen peak Albo, and it is all downhill from here. He has lost the ability to manage conflict. And I think the last 2 weeks, or even the last month, has been illustrative of that. And when you lose the ability to manage conflict within your organisation, I say you're dead meat.
0: There you go, strong words from John Preston there, saying that Albanese now it's all downhill because, as he says it, the ability or lost the ability to manage conflict. His point there is that now negotiations have to be done to sort the budget out, to get it through the Senate, and the ALP and Albanese is unable to do that. And he says peak has been reached, the honeymoon is over, and it's all downhill. I mean, they're quite harsh. What do you think? 133693. And also the joy of missing out. Do you experience that? And is that something that you start to experience as you get a bit older? Musicians with their first album being the big hit. Any examples there? And peak elbow. And we'll talk more about what Terry Barnes will address as well. And your calls, 133693, right here on Australia Overnight.
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0: Weekend edition of Australia Overnight. Great to have your company. I'm Pat Panetta. It's Saturday morning, the 23rd of May. And to join the conversation across the nation, my number is 133693 and my text line 0477 693 693. This one coming through saying, I think Taylor Swift has peaked. There was a lot of talk about her latest album, which was massive. But sometimes people do, there's a pile on when you're successful, and she's massively successful, as you know, and they criticise the other albums, but maybe she's had massive success. I mean, you could never criticise anything she's done. You say she's peaked, but even going a little bit down for Taylor Swift is still on top of the world. This one coming through as well, Aussie artist Max Sharam had a huge debut ARIA-nominated album in 1995, then disappeared. And we all know the song Coma, but that is about it, says Paul. This is on the point that Dr. Carl will talk to us more about this later. Bands that peak with the first album. Their whole career, they're thinking about the first album and they're, you know, getting it all together and they're being creative and all the songs are great. There's your first album. It's a massive hit. Second album, not so great. 133693 if you've got any examples. Harry's on the line. G'day, Harry.
13: Hey, Pat. How are you?
0: Yeah, I'm good, Harry.
13: I just wanted to say I actually agree that he's peaked because he's lost a lot of trust there in the people that were voting for him. I know that a lot of people are swinging the other way now. Yeah. I think this was the final nail in the coffin for this budget, and all he's done is lied. And then they've gone and he's saying wording like, oh, we've changed our position. Mm. It's like if he came out and admitted that he's lied and been honest with the voters, been honest with the Australian public, I think he would have had a lot more respect than just hiding and weaseling away behind, you know? So
0: yes.
13: That's what I think. I think from now until the next election, which is 2 years away, I think it's just going to be downhill for him. That's my opinion.
0: Mm, okay, so it's getting harder now, as you say, and he's got to negotiate through that. And the lie, I guess, I know you're saying they changed their position and that's how they phrased it, but especially on capital gains tax, I think more than 50 times, or no, the phrasing was, he said, oh, look, I've said it 50 times, so I need to say it again, we'll make no changes to capital gains tax. And they did.
13: Right.
0: Yeah, and they did.
13: That's right. So now going forward, if he was to put something out, why would people trust him? Why would when he's had this record of lying, even with the electricity bills, he said, oh, people are going to save $275. That's never happened. It's instead, electricity bills have gone up.
0: Yeah.
13: So I think it's broken a lot of trust with people. It's too late, I think, for him. That's my opinion.
0: Interesting. Well, there you go. We're making the call here. Yeah. Well, John Preston's going to make that call. He's going to call it Peak Elbow. You're saying he's right that it's all downhill from here because of the straw that's broken the camel's back is the aftermath of this budget and the reaction. Good on you, Harry.
13: Right.
0: Where are you heading to?
13: That's right.
0: You're in the car.
13: Oh well, I'm actually heading home, back home now. So
0: have you been working or have you been out?
13: Yeah, I've actually been working. I've just taken up Uber driving just as a side hustle as well. As you know, things are expensive, so I do 2 days Uber driving on the side as well. So.
0: Oh, good on you, mate. Well done.
13: Just a bit of extra money.
0: That's what we want, aspiration. Get out there and sort of, work hard to sort of build things back. I know the feeling.
13: That's
0: good
13: right.
0: on you, mate. Well done, Harry. Thank you. Joanne. Hi there, Joanne.
14: Oh, good morning, Pat. How are you?
0: I'm good, Joanne.
14: Okay, yes, your answer has elbow peaked. Let's hope so, and let's hope, see what it is, Pat, he's always been deceitful, kept things from us from day one. And one could say he's been a liar from day one. But the thing is now, Pat, I think people are starting to open their eyes. However, I'm actually wondering, come election time, whether people are going to forget, and what all Elbo then has to do to suck them in, and I hope that doesn't happen, we'll give you a $5 tax cut, or, you know, we'll waive a few more debt hex debts.
0: Yes.
14: So you know what I'm saying, Kat? But I hope it's all downhill for him, because if it's downhill for him, it's going to be the best thing for Australia, because the sooner we get rid of him, the better, Pat. And the other thing, if I can ask you, when he got elected, did he legislate that a prime minister has to do his full term or their full term? Did he legislate that?
0: No, he didn't. No, it's still the same. I think you're thinking about, the Americans have to do it that way. There's a set date.
14: No. Well, then what happened to Julia Gillard and all the other ones that were knifed in the back?
0: Oh, that was more party within the party. There were some changes there.
14: Okay.
0: Where...
14: Okay, did he legislate that then? Because God knows how he's still where he is.
0: Oh, okay. Now, it's harder to stab colleagues in the back. I think there were some changes as far as the, how cabinet works and these sorts of things.
14: And I'm not one to stab anybody in the back, but he has to go. Because, as I said, every day he's doing more and more damage to Australia.
0: Okay. Good on you. Thank you, Joanne. Do you agree? 133693. That's harsh. That's political language, isn't it? Stab in the back and these sorts of things. It's a tough business, and those euphemisms are used. Has he peaked? Are we being sort of too harsh in a way? I mean, politicians, it was a lie. And it wouldn't be the first time, core promises and non-core promises and this dancing around. But is it a step too far, I guess? Have we sort of worked it out and thinking, hang on a tick, all this taxing, all this spending and buying votes isn't really serving us? And does that mean it may be, the falling in the polls for Mr. Albanese? We know the rise of One Nation too. Terry Barnes will talk about the rise of One Nation. There was some polling this week that says if there was an election today, One Nation would almost form government. They'd win enough seats to almost form government, taking votes from the Liberal Party, the Nationals, and also the ALP, but mostly the Libs and the Nationals, this rise of One Nation. Is that a bubble that'll burst? Terry Barnes will explain it further later. He's going to say it is, and it's sort of 12 months out of an election. But Pauline Hanson's message has been consistent for a long time. Over many years, we know Pauline Hanson, what she stands for, and that message seems to be hitting home now. And she's been vindicated by that sort of consistent messaging over 20 years, especially when it comes to immigration. And the political party benefiting the most from the fallout of the budget is One Nation, it seems. What do you think? 133693. Angus Taylor says the leader of the Liberal Party, he'll fix the tax system. Previous governments haven't had the courage to do so. It's a bit of a job, but it needs to be, desperately needs to be done, especially bracket creep, where the more you make, the more tax you pay, which creates that disincentive. That's got to be fixed. So, what do you reckon? 133693. Denise is on the line. Hi, Denise.
15: Good morning, Patrick. How are you?
0: Yes, I'm good, Denise.
15: I'm a bit upset about that woman. She's a bit harsh on her words. She should think before she speaks, because nobody should say that about our Prime Minister.
0: Look, she was very strong, and that's why I did have the thought of saying, we're not trying to be one-eyed here, are we, Denise? We're trying to be, to analyse it in a fair way, and just asking the question, are we fed up with the current government, and do you think that it's going to be all downhill from here? Now, one of our contributors is going to say that, so yeah, but you can't be too one-eyed, I guess. You need to be measured in your analysis.
15: I think you should be careful with what you say.
0: Yeah, fair enough. I guess we need to, thank you, Denise, we need to respect the position of the Prime Minister. I do support that. But also it's our job as the media and you as a voter to have an opinion and you know, to talk about it, because that way it keeps, what did they say? Keeps the bastards honest. 133693 and the text line 0477 693 693. Alba has always been weak with no real leadership. That one coming through. Chris of Broadmeadows, Pat, when is this radio station or your program going to give Labor voters equal opportunity? You can phone and text anytime you like. Absolutely. And I agree with your last caller. Albo's run is over and he has peaked. Where's the $275, says that one. Okay, 133693. Some more calls and also sport with Andrew Lucas not too far away. And the blank quiz is coming up too. That's your chance to win a prize.
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0: Weekend edition of Australia Overnight, Saturday morning. Great to have your company. I'm Pat Panetta and my number is 133693. Lady Norma's on the line. Hi there, Lady Norma.
15: Hi there, Mr. Pat Panetta. I just wonder about that Lady Joanne. I think she comes from Western Australia. She is on every... She must have a direct line to every program in Australia.
0: Mm.
15: And she's all poor. Oh, I'm not saying poor. He's not poor and he's not that old. But she doesn't like Albanese. I've never heard her say one good positive word about him.
0: Yes.
15: And, well, she sort of didn't agree with you that Pauline Hanson's got a little bit of a rapport. But you wonder when... But how the heck that lady Joanne and all of the people I know that we listen to 6PR and probably your program and John Lewis, they all complain. They say, how the heck does he get on?
0: Right. Well, and you know, we don't talk backstage. No, no. Look, I did feel that was a little, it was a bit full on. So I've got a text here saying, Pat, stop sitting on the fence. Elbows are duds. So people are saying, but I backed away a bit because he's our Prime Minister and we're just asking the question and we can't be, you know, one-eyed about it. I don't want to do that. You don't just sort of lay into somebody for the sake of it. But it's just, it's a reality. I mean, if I look at the front of the, I know it's the News Limited papers for tomorrow, but tension grows in Labor ranks as MPs admit the small business will suffer. So talking about the budget bust-up. Multiple Labor MPs have publicly conceded that the Albanese government's tax hit on small businesses needs to be wound back by business leaders. So there seems to be a consensus that they've gone too far with this budget and things need to change. And it's saying here that within their own ranks. So it's fair to ask the question.
15: Joanne's been on long, long, long time before he made the new budget this year.
0: Yep.
15: Every 3 or 4 years, which now it's just that I've just watched the Dockers win over here in Western Australia, and I haven't listened to radio, but I get the radio on tonight just sort of like I do at this time of the day to listen to whoever's on, and Pat Panetta, mainly.
0: Nice,
15: and there's Joanne again. And we do get fed up about the same message.
0: Yes. Thank you, Lady Norma. We are a talkback station. This sometimes comes up and you know, people ring and they have their comment. And whether they're on once or across programs, I don't know, but this is the way we sort of, well, that's the way we do it, don't you? You phone that number and you get on the radio. Paul is here. Hi, Paul.
1: Hey, Pat. How you doing?
0: I'm good, Paul.
1: Just a couple of things. I don't particularly like Albanese either. My reasoning for that is, one, you know, fool me once, shame on you. Fool me twice, shame on me. I'm just sick of the lies, basically. I think that's completely reasonable. And if you want respect as Prime Minister, which you should have, well, you should act in a respectful manner as Prime Minister, you know. And I think he's blooded his coffee book on that. Respect. The problem with Albanese is I don't believe he's ever really, or not yet anyway, grown in to the prime ministerial mode. He still acts like a party political leader. And, you know, John Howard had that problem. I think he went through a steep learning curve in 96. Even Hawke, yeah, the wobbles initially when he got in, went backwards against Andrew Peacock in 84. But, you know, they both grew into the role.
0: Yes.
1: Howard had a big growth moment with the Port Arthur situation, but he was in all kinds of trouble before that. That's number two. He just hasn't evolved. Everything is a, you know, party leader thing, not a country leader thing.
0: Yes.
1: You know, which is why we have ISIS brides coming back in here and, you know, a whole lot of stuff with a party that seems to be a bit committed to how it's viewed by the United Nations and international countries over how, you know, your average Joe's doing. And we are all doing in part. You can't score his handling of the economy as a success. We have rising employment, unemployment and rising inflation at the same time. So there's reasons for that. As for the One Nation, so 1 year ago they had about 5% of the primary vote. They've now got 25%.
0: Mm.
1: And 10% of the primary vote has come each from Labor and Liberal, which is something that's often missed. Everybody says this is just, you know, votes going from the Liberals. Same number of Liberal points have dropped as Labor have dropped.
0: Yes.
1: And is there a flash in the pan? They said that, of course, about Nigel Farage and reform in the UK. And if the UK had an election today, Nigel Farage would be Prime Minister tomorrow, coming again from virtually nothing in terms of seats. So I don't know, you know, I'll listen to what Terry's got to say, but this flash in the pan doesn't stack up with the historical or relevant situations we're seeing around the world. And I think One Nation will continue to grow as long as Australians feel that under either Labor or Liberal, we're not being told the truth. we are not heading in the right direction, and that the people who are in charge in Canberra do not represent primarily our interests.
0: Yes, and that was played out the Farrer by-election, as you say, that the regional electorate which belonged to Susan Lee, and of course it was a by-election when she left politics, and that was the general feeling. There was a big push, as you remember, towards One Nation, and they felt like they were neglected by the major parties. And the Liberal Party, I mean, it was a blue-ribbon Liberal Party seat for a long, long time. I mean, Susan Lee, the leader, it was her electorate. And before that, the Nationals had it as well. But they felt like, oh, we're a safe seat, so we're being neglected. You know, politics is playing itself out in Canberra, but we're not getting even a look in. So maybe that's what we're seeing, this dissatisfaction with politics. And as you say there, Paul, I mean, Mr. Albanese, it feels like a politician working for the party and not a leader working for the country. And maybe that that feeling is starting to get through. Do you think it's our leader has peaked? And can he deal with the fallout of the budget and these changes and the backlash? 133-693. Justin's in Frankston. Hi, Justin.
2: G'day, Patty boy. How are you, mate?
0: Yeah, I'm good, Justin.
2: Had a big win in my pickleball yesterday.
0: Oh, nice one, mate. Well done. You're just going from strength to strength.
2: Yeah. I actually won in straight sets, so I didn't let the other opponent win any games.
0: Well, there you go. There you go. That's the way. You know, in sport, you can't have any mercy, can you there, Justin?
2: Exactly.
0: You just got to keep going.
2: Can I just say, I think all these causes that are putting our Prime Minister down, I think they should just, you know, leave him alone. He's doing the best that he can to run this country. You know, he's been in trouble, yeah, but, you know, let him do his job. You know, he's doing the best he can.
0: Yeah, well, that's right. And he might be a supporter of pickleball. He might get out there and maybe blow off some steam.
2: Yeah, I mean, just leave him alone, man. He's just doing his job.
0: Well, that's the thing. I mean, is he doing his job? That's the thing there, Justin. But you obviously think, a bit, you know, we can't be too harsh on our Prime Minister. It's
2: No, he's trying to run the country, you know. He's just trying to, you know, make a bit of Australia for all of us, you know.
0: Oh, there you go. Well, that's the question there, Justin. Thank you. Is he doing a good job as Prime Minister? And Justin's saying, well, at least he's giving it a go. Sometimes giving it a go is not enough in life. You know, you want somebody to lead and really get some results. And I guess it's interesting that call from Justin talking about pickleball where he won in straight sets and crushed the opposition and there was no mercy. But then when it comes to leading our country, it's like, oh, well, he's okay. Back off. He's trying. So there you go. I think the same sentiment should be also for our leaders. You know, get in there and do the job, or if you can't do it, somebody else can. Let's look at the weather across the nation. Saturday the 23rd of May today in Broome, a sunny day and 31 degrees. In Perth, sunny and 18 today. Right now it's 8 degrees for Perth. Adelaide, a partly cloudy day, max of 21 degrees, 15 currently for Adelaide. In Melbourne, mostly sunny and 19 degrees, and Melbourne currently on 11. In Hobart, partly cloudy and 17 for Hobart, right now sitting on 8 degrees. Canberra, a cloudy day and 17 today for Saturday. Right now it's 8 degrees in Canberra. Wollongong, the showers increasing in 20. Sydney, showers increasing in 22 today. Right now, Sydney, 16 degrees. Newcastle, showers in 21. Brisbane, partly cloudy, 25 today for Brisbane. And right now it's 18 degrees. In Townsville, sunny and 28. Cairns, partly cloudy, 27 degrees. Darwin, a mostly sunny day, max of 31 degrees. And Alice Springs, shower 2 and 21 degrees. Now, the blank quiz is here. Your chance to win the prize thanks to Pestrol. It's the Pestrol Rodent-Free Max. I've got the details here somewhere, the price sheet. But you plug it in. It's called the Rodent-Free Max. You switch it on, no chemicals or poisons, and it repels those rats and mice. Very handy to have. The Pestrol Rodent-Free Max is worth $140, and that's your prize if you can handle the blank quiz. 133-693, phone now. So there's 8 questions this morning, so that's pretty easy. You can do that. 8 questions. Last person standing gets the prize, and it refers to different news stories of the week. You guess the blanked word, the blank quiz, and you'll get the prize. For example, number one. This week, there was a social media was awash with memes with mocking AI images relating to a business partner nobody asked for. Who was the person being sent up and mocked in these memes this week in the news? There's your number one. Who do you think that might be? 133-693. Time to win a prize. It's called the Blank Quiz. Phone now and we'll play the quiz after the break.
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0: The prize is the Pestrol Rodent Free Max, thanks to pestrol.com.au. No chemicals or poisons. It repels those rats and mice. You plug it in. It sends a sound through the wires of your home and it gets in their little ears and they're gone. Your rodent problem is a goner thanks to the Pestrol Rodent Free Max and 133-693, the Blank Quiz. And Kim's first. Hi, Kim.
36: Yeah, hi.
0: How's things, Kim?
36: Sorry?
0: How's things at your place?
36: Oh, very cold, very chilly.
0: Oh, it's that time of year.

0: further about that, but that's right. The creating a disincentive, really. I mean, you can only sort of take tax away from people so much when it comes to capital gains. Will they invest? It comes to shares and these sorts of things. If you're paying more tax than you're earning, you're just simply not going to do it. I mean, anybody knows that.
1: Yeah, Pat, can I just say one other thing? I mean, the NDIS is costing $50 billion a year. It's up there with the costs of running hospitals throughout Australia. Mm. It's up there. Hospitals cost about $54 billion. NDIS is $50 billion. Yeah. They either are too incompetent to sort out the frauds and the rorts, because it shouldn't be. It's just getting, and next year it'll be about $70 million. So,
0: well, they say they're going to do that.
1: Sort this out. Well, they say a lot of things.
0: They say a lot of things. And in fact,
1: but they don't get done.
0: No.
1: Bill Shorten was going to sort it out three years ago.
0: Yeah. We spoke about it last week. Yeah, I've got to think about.
1: Sorry.
0: That's all right, because there's on that point, the projection was to like reprocess 1,000 a week or something, like a massive number of NDIS, just to look at it all again, and just and even that number's too, it's impossible to achieve that target. So yeah, sorry to jump in there, but Bill Shorten tried, he couldn't do it, and they're saying that they're about to do it, and it's going to be a massive task to do so. There, Kim, do you want to play the blank quiz?
1: Yes, I'll give it a go.
0: Okay, Thank you. Number one, this week the social media domain was awash with memes mocking AI images relating to a business partner nobody asked for. Who was that person?
1: Oh, it's this pathetic Prime Minister, Albanese.
0: So walked into that one. There you go. Number one. Number two in the blank quiz. It's a double blank. In the news this week, there was talk about a social media term known as JOMO, the emotionally intelligent antidote for FOMO. So what is JOMO and what is FOMO there, Kim?
1: I'm not really on social media. So JOMO and FOMO. Sorry, Pat, I've never heard of that.
0: No worries, Kim. 1-3-3-6-9-3, only 8 questions. You can get back on. It's a rolling quiz. Svur is in Ocean Grove. Hi there, Svur.
2: Good evening, Pat. How are you going?
0: Not bad. There's an article in the news this week about this JOMO, and it's the cousin of FOMO, both social media sort of buzzwords or acronyms. What do they mean? What's JOMO? What's it? So J-O-M-O or F-O-M-O? What do they mean?
2: It's the joy of missing out.
0: Yes.
2: And the fear of missing out.
0: That's right. Complete opposite. That's it used to be the fear of missing out, and you're compelled to do something, and now you're thinking, oh, I'm glad I did miss out. I can stay home. Number three, Queensland Sport Olympic Games Minister. This was in the news this week, Queensland politics. So the name blank has stepped aside amid claims, which he denies, that he enrolled to vote in last year's federal election using a staffer's address instead of his actual home address. Who's this person in a bit of hot water with these allegations?
2: Unfortunately, I don't have enough time to look up the internet.
0: Well, that's right. You can't do that. There's a bit of a trust system here. We sometimes get a sense of that, don't we, Ethan, if somebody's sort of tapping away. Good on you. Thanks for it. Donna is here. Hi, Donna.
3: Oh, hi.
0: Do you know the name of this Queensland Sport and Olympic Games Minister that is in a bit of hot water?
3: No, but I'd say Christopher Foley because I haven't got another answer.
0: No, not Christopher Foley. Okay, there. Now, Troy, Mark and Karen, if you sit right there, we'll take a break. We'll go to news. So Troy, Mark and Karen will come to you very soon. The blank quiz continues and your chance also to win the prize of the blank quiz, 133693. Number three is the question we're at. So the Queensland Sport and Olympic Games Minister, blank has stepped aside amid claims he enrolled to vote in last year's election using a staffer's address instead of his actual home address. What's that person's name that's in the news? 133693, blank quiz continues after this.
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5: Look, we've found a perfumier to make up our Ode to Queensland Summer Storm.
6: So we've got the top notes is what you smell first. We want it to be a unisex. That's where that kind of rain, that citrusy and that freshness comes through. The heart notes, which is the middle of the fragrance, is where you get more.

0: Queensland's character, so you might get your floral, the eucalyptus, that green, that warm kind of outdoor feeling. To top it off, we've got the base note, which is what stays in the skin, which is where that earthy, more woodier notes come in.
1: Well, you've sold me. You've got the job.
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1: Weekends on Australia Overnight. I'm Pat Panetta. Ethan's in the booth. And the blank quiz continues after news, which is 30 seconds away.

0: Marsden, Morningside, Mitchelton, Manly. 4BC is Brisbane.
1: Hello, I'm Carolee Katsimbanis. A survey commissioned by online business publication Capital Brief shows 43% of voters have rated the federal government's budget as bad. This opinion poll clearly showing support for it is tanking, with speculation changes are on the cards. Prime Minister Anthony Albanese may now consider carving out the 30% tax from discretionary trusts amidst concern it amounts to a death tax.
2: We'll work through the legislation. We've said it'll be introduced in the second half of the year. On trust, there'll be a consultation period about that, and we made that clear on budget night.
1: Federal Opposition Leader Angus Taylor argues another group of women and children with links to ISIS should be and could actually be stopped from entering Australia. Seven women and 14 children have left a camp in Syria and are travelling to Damascus before flying home, with some potentially facing arrest upon arrival.
3: The government should be doing everything in its power to prevent these people from coming, because they turned their back on our country to support a terrorist organisation, one that has been guilty of extraordinary atrocities, including on Australians.
1: Tributes continue to pour in for a Queenslander who was serving as a Victorian police officer after he died while walking the Inca Trail in Peru. 52-year-old Sergeant Matt Payton joined the Victorian Force in 2009. His wife and three children say they are shattered by his death. Federal police are working to track down those responsible after more than 350 kilograms of cocaine and methamphetamine were found inside a generator imported into Sydney from Mexico via Malaysia. A major development in the Andrew Mountbatten-Windsor investigation, with local police expanding their misconduct in public office probe to include sexual misconduct. One of the fresh allegations relates to a woman who was allegedly trafficked by Jeffrey Epstein to the UK to have sex with the former prince. UK Trade Minister Chris Bryant says authorities can't reveal all.
4: We have had to be careful about not compromising the police investigation.
1: Also making news, a farm worker who fatally amputated a pensioner's leg in far north Queensland has been found not guilty of murder, but has instead been convicted of manslaughter after accepting $5,000 to remove the man's leg with a circular saw 4 years ago. The court heard the pensioner had been offering locals cash to carry out the surgery for weeks. The Vivid Light Festival, held across Sydney's harbour and CBD, is now marking its 16th year. Despite the rain, crowds turned out for the opening, and there'll be more than 200 events over the next 23 nights with incredible installations, artworks and drone shows. And former Australian Prime Minister Tony Abbott is expected to be elected President of the Liberal Party unopposed when the party's Federal Council meets next weekend.
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1: Canterbury has pulled off a win for the ages against Melbourne in the NRL. Here's Andrew Lucas.
5: The Bulldogs have snapped a five-game losing streak, defeating the Storm 30-20 at a wet Accor Stadium. Trailing 18-6 at halftime in front of over 14,000 fans, Matt Burden inspired a huge fight back from the Bulldogs. The home side tied it up at 20-all before Jethro Winokama and Jacob Carras crossed late to seal a memorable win. The Bulldogs did lose Jacob Preston to a broken arm. Andrew Lucas at Accor Stadium.
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1: Now, checking your weather around the country. Canberra, cloudy and a top of 17 after dropping to an overnight low of 5 degrees. Adelaide, partly cloudy and 21. Perth, sunny and 18 degrees. Darwin, mostly sunny, 31. Brisbane, partly cloudy, 25. Melbourne, sunny and 19. Hobart, partly cloudy, 17. And Sydney, showers increasing and 22 degrees.
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0: 133-693.
11: That's 133-693.
12: Okay, blank quiz, and Troy's on the line from the Central Coast. Hi there, Troy.
13: Hi there.
12: Number three for you, Troy. Only 8 questions to get the prize. At number three, the Queensland Sport and Olympic Games Minister Blank has stepped aside amid claims he enrolled to vote in last year's federal election using a staffer's address instead of his own address. What's his name?
13: I'm going to go Andrew Powell.
12: No, it's not. No. It's a male. It's big news across the nation, but coming out of Queensland. Mark Install. Hi, Mark. Do you know the answer?
14: No, I don't, Pat. Back of the queue.
12: Back of the queue. 133-693. Mark knows how to do it. It's a rolling quiz, which means last question gets the prize. So phone back and join the queue. 133-693. Karen's on the line. Hi, Karen.
15: Hey.
12: Hello, Karen. So number three, this Queensland Sport and Olympic Games Minister that's in hot water. What's his name?
15: Tim Mander
12: at number three. Number four, Karen. So the blank quiz relating to a news story of the week. A farm stay in Busselton is the proud new owner of Western Australia's first ever pair of blanking goats. It's a US breed and they have a condition. They're blanking goats, a US breed. The very first pair in WA has come to Busselton. Blanking goats.
15: Singing
12: goats. Oh, that's a nice guess, but it's not that, Karen. Nice one. Vanessa is on the line. Yes. Hi, Vanessa.
16: Good morning. I don't know. Sorry.
12: Okay, so blanking goats. You want to go? It's a US breed. It's a breeding pair, so there'll be some more. Just look at the news article here. Okay, Leanne. Hi, Leanne.
17: Hi, Pat and Ethan. I got it right this time.
12: Yeah.
17: Would it be fainting goats?
12: Fainting goats. The US breed that has a hereditary condition where their legs seize up when they get excited, a bit like me.
17: It's funny ads when you see them.
12: Is that right? Oh, how funny.
17: Oh, yeah.
12: Okay. All right, number five for you there, Leanne. Number 555. So we're getting there for the quiz. In the news this week, there was talk of a new Netflix documentary. The same team who produced the Beckham documentary are producing this one. It focuses on blank. It includes talk about her relationship with the late INXS frontman Michael Hutchence, saying,
17: "Oh, that'd be Kylie Minogue."
12: Kylie Minogue saying that he was probably the love of my life. She says in this doco.
17: I reckon that's what the devil inside, the devil, better the devil you know is about.
12: Yeah, maybe. There you go. So it's going to be called Kylie on Netflix. Okay, number six. Right. See, what I do sometimes if I'm in a hurry, I just get the news articles and try to remember the blank at the word live on the air. We can do this. Leanne, we'll be fine. So this, they pulled off a dominant win at Eurovision, the song contest during the week, with Dara taking home the prize with her song Bangaranga. Bangaranga. Bangaranga was the song. So what country, what's the blank? What country was Dara from? And they won the Eurovision song contest last weekend with the song Bangaranga. Bangaranga. What country?
17: Bangaranga.
12: Yeah.
17: Was it Austria?
12: Not Austria. Nice guess. Mark in Stall. Hi there, Mark. So Delta didn't do it. Not the Netherlands. No.
18: Baga.
12: Spur in Ocean Grove. So not the Netherlands. Not Austria. What country won the Eurovision Song Contest last weekend with the song Bangaranga?
19: It was Bulgaria.
12: Bulgaria, that's right, with Dara. High tempo track with some excellent chair dancing. There you go. Delta Goodrum rose up to the ranks, but she couldn't do it, but she had a wonderful performance. Number seven for you here, Sver. How's Ocean Grove going there on the coast?
19: Well, that's pretty brisk, but it's pretty quiet at the moment at this time of the year, so it's nice.
12: Yes. You got it all to yourself, that beautiful part of the world. Okay, so Prince Harry and Meghan Markle celebrated their blank wedding anniversary during the week. He gave her a present. What number wedding anniversary for Harry and Meghan? Have a guess. When they get married.
19: Guess.
12: Yep.
19: I don't know. Let's go 20.
12: Oh, no, it was less than 20 years ago. Maybe it feels like 20 years ago. Remember they got married? It wasn't 20, less than that. Vanessa, hi, Vanessa.
20: Good morning, yes. I'm just going to guess seven.
12: Higher than seven. Less than 20, higher than seven. Rob in Richmond. Prince Harry and Meghan Markle celebrated their blank wedding anniversary during the week. What number was it, Rob?
21: Oh, good morning, Patricio. I think it was eighth, wasn't it?
12: Eighth it was. And for a bonus, what present? I think, did he give her, Harry gave Meghan some sort of present that she showcased on social media? Or was it when they got, anyway, it was penguins. Them as penguins because it's like penguins.
21: That's right. Yeah. Two little sort of ornaments or something. Yeah. Were they a certain size or?
12: Yeah, that's right. Dressed as penguins.
21: Because they saw them on their honeymoon or something or other.
12: Yeah, there you go. And he's given it to her for the eighth wedding anniversary. So well, here we are at number eight for the prize there. Rob, you're going to do this again. You might want to nominate somebody or take the prize. But anyway, so on this day, 1974, this singer-songwriter was born, Jewel. Jewel was born on this day, 52 today, so the 23rd of May. The singer has had hits with Foolish Games, Hands, Intuition, and You Were Meant For Blank. So Jewel's hit song, You Were Meant For Blank. Rob.
21: You were meant for me.
12: There you go. Well done, mate. Congratulations. Oh, he's going to play the song now. Rob.
21: Can we give it to...
12: quickly.
21: Can we give it to Jim? He hasn't been well. He's had some health challenges.
12: Can we do that, Ethan?
21: So forth.
12: All right, Jimmy, phone up because you got the prize. Now Rob's going to give it to you. And what's the name of the song, Rob?
21: You were meant for me.
12: Yeah, nice song from Jewel.

0: 17 past one, Australia overnight. There's Jewel. And soon you'll see I was meant for you and you were meant for me. Beautiful song there from Jewel, who's celebrating her birthday today, the 23rd of May, Saturday. Born on this day in Utah, 1974, 52 today, US singer-songwriter, the Alaskan raised singer. Has hits including You Are Meant For Me, Foolish Games, Intuition, Hands and Stand. Jewel is 52 today. We'll go away for a tick and come back with our dating coach, Karina Chapman. Are you staying in a relationship because the thought of moving on is frightening or too much to handle? Karina Chapman will discuss that and explain more after the break. Alex first. Our man about town, he's been to sea, and so did I, actually. We're there together. So we'll discuss the Cirque du Soleil Cousa show that's in Melbourne. And also sport with Andrew Lucas is also coming up. And your calls, 133-693 after this.
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15: Australia Overnight. Now, staying in a relationship sometimes feels easier than leaving because walking away from a long-term relationship isn't just emotional. It can be terrifying as well. But our next guest says this could be a trap. It might stop you from finding a true connection or that person that you deserve. Karina Chapman, our program dating expert and founder of Aligned Connections, is back. Hi there, Karina.
16: Hi, Pat.
15: Now, walking away or staying in a relationship just because it feels like you're committed or it's terrifying, make the move if you need to.
16: It does seem to be easier sometimes, you think, to stay than leave. But that is a trap that people fall into. They think, oh, I've already been here for 10 years, 15 years. I've invested this much time. I can't leave now. But unfortunately, staying longer in a relationship doesn't suddenly make it the right relationship for you.
15: Yeah, wow. And you, like a lot of people, I guess you do that. As you put it that way, you're saying, oh, well, there's been 10, 15 years. Lots of time has been invested in a relationship. So the mindset then is you've learnt from this relationship and it's time to move on. So try to find the positive spin in that story.
16: Well, it's more about when you're at that point of should I stay or should I go? Should I stay for the kids? What about finance? What about this? What about that? It seems like a really big, scary step to say I'm going to cut this relationship and change my entire life. So that's why a lot of people do stay, which you can understand. You know, you're blasting your life apart when you're saying no to your relationship, and that can be really difficult for a lot of people.
15: Well, you said it there. You are. You're really blasting your life apart and you're sort of breaking everything down and then rebuilding. So that's right. You know, it's not an easy thing to do. So is there some sort of little checklist in your mind or what you need to feel it. The time comes where you make you take the step and then you don't look back. I guess all those things are something to consider.
16: That's right. And until you get to the point of actually making the decision, that's the hardest thing, you see, because you're deciding, will I keep this life that's familiar to me that I've built and keep the dreams of the future of all the events that were going to happen, you know, our children's marriages that we'd all be at and family holidays, et cetera, et cetera. Am I going to say no to that and say yes to basically a big black hole of the future because suddenly everything you'd planned is gone? So that's why people really struggle with making a decision and why it is such a scary thing to decide to leave a relationship. And sometimes as well, the relationships aren't particularly bad. You've just realised that you're not in alignment anymore, you've grown apart and the romance isn't there, there's no real anything keeping you there except for perhaps finance, children, family, things like that. That are they a good enough reason to stay in a relationship when you're not happy?
15: Just you need the courage just to listen to some of the language of the words that we're using here. You're blasting your life apart. There's the black hole that you're looking at, just a dark, you know, room that you're going into. A lot of courage there to make the move. Don't you reckon, Karina?
16: It does take a lot of courage, but then you have to also think if you stay in an unfulfilling relationship, just because you've spent so much time there or you're afraid, then you're losing more time, more energy and more happiness. And how long do you leave that to go before you maybe put yourself first and think, you know what, I'm going to brave this? Because once you make the decision and you start changing, then things do change and it does get easier, but it's just hard to decide to make that step.
15: Hard to decide, and I think, again, that mindset. So you're saying that it's the next chapter. There's that as well. You know, this chapter is closing, and do you look back with gratitude, don't you? You say, look, there was a relationship and we've both, I guess, got value out of the relationship. There was something there, as you say, the family, there's all the good stuff that comes from it, but now it's time to open up a new page or a new chapter. So if you look at it that way, that might soften the blow in a way.
16: Exactly. But the biggest thing that I find that helps people is putting in something to look forward to in the future. So plan some events with friends, some catch-ups, plan a holiday, plan some pampering things, so that you've got something to look forward to and your future doesn't feel like it's empty. And then as time goes on, more things will start filling the future and then you'll feel much more confident as well in the fact that, yes, you had made the right decision. Although it was scary, this is, you know, a better path for you.
15: And often the decision is, even though it's painful, it might be if it's the right thing and for both of you. So that might help as well. It's for not only me in my, you know, to move forward, the other person on the other end too. It's an opportunity for them. They may not see it this way, but don't you think that's another way saying this is what we both need to do, even though it's uncomfortable and painful?
16: I definitely agree with that. And I've had my own experience with this as well, where I was married, we were together for quite a few years. He was a really nice guy. There wasn't anything that was really terrible about him, that's for sure. Lovely family, got on well with all of them, hard worker, lots of positives. But as we went through the relationship, I realised that he couldn't communicate well enough for what I liked. And we had some different interests. And, getting a conversation was like, you know, dragging blood from a stone. So, and I realised actually maybe I need something different and maybe we're not the right people for each other, which was a scary realisation. But then, of course, you know, we've got all this shared history and everything would change. And I did experience that fear of changing my entire life because I knew it would change. But one night I woke up in the middle of the night and I just felt like there was a heavy rock in my chest.
15: Right.
16: And I just knew that I had to change. I had to change this. I had to let it both of us be free to find people that we are better suited for. So I really did feel it wasn't just for me but for him as well.
15: Yes.
16: To be able to go and find someone that he connected with much better than what he did with me.
15: Australia Overnight, Karina Chapman, our dating expert and founder of Align Connections, is here. Often, Karina, is it sort of sometimes taking one step forward and a few steps backwards? You say that you woke up in that feeling, think, I need something to change. Sometimes it doesn't just happen like that. You know, there might be a few false starts.
16: No.
15: I think that's part of the process too, I think.
16: Look, there was certainly a lead up to it. Once I realised that there was a problem between us, I thought, well, we'll just go to marriage counselling and get that fixed. No problem, you know, let's go and do it.
15: Yep.
16: So I went along there and the more I went, the more frustrated I was, feeling like we weren't getting anywhere. So they suggested maybe we should have separate sessions and this woman said to me, maybe you're asking the wrong question.
15: Mm-hmm.
16: I said, what do you mean? And she's like, well, you're asking, you know, how do I make this work? Maybe you need to be asking, do I want to be in this relationship?
15: Yep.
16: And that was a revelation to me to think that way, like, because we're all programmed that you get married and that's forever. And to think, oh, hang on a minute, is this the right person? Maybe fixing this, maybe it's not fixable.
15: Yeah.
16: Maybe we should be free to do something different. So it was quite a process to get to that point. Lots of indecision, lots of fear of the future, fear of the unknown.
15: Yes.
16: Even thinking of what you're going to lose because suddenly you've got your in-laws have gone, your nieces, your nephews, like... You're losing quite a lot and perhaps couple friends as well can be affected.
15: Yeah.
16: So that's why it is such a big decision. So, yes.
15: It affects a lot. I was going to say everything, but, you're right. It sort of everything goes back to ground zero and you build from there, which has an exciting element too when you sort of look at it, you know, something new ahead. But I think you're right there to ask the first question, how can I make this work? Is the starting point. Surely you're not going to just sort of hit the eject button. It's like the first question you have to ask yourself is, can I make this work? Can I somehow, you know, patch up and repair the relationship?
16: That's right. And both sides have to be willing and they have to be in alignment with their values and their interests and quite a few things. And if that's not happening, if you're growing apart, then perhaps the best course of action is to separate. And to find someone else, both partners, to align with them that they're going to get on much better with in relationships. So, yeah, but, you know, you don't want to hurt someone.
15: No.
16: You're afraid of hurting people.
15: Of course.
16: It's a bit scary starting over.
15: Yep.
16: Perhaps, you know, fear of being alone after, you know, living with someone for many years.
15: Yep.
16: Lots of different things. But you know, lots of people don't stay because they're happy. They stay because of fear. And once you can get over that and have the decision made, then you can branch out and think, okay, I did learn so much from that relationship. I'm grateful that it happened. But now that I know that, you know, these particular things I liked and these things I didn't like, I've got a clearer vision of who might match me in the future.
15: And don't skip into a new relationship straight away. Don't launch into a new relationship straight away, says Karina and Pat.
16: Yes, absolutely, absolutely. Give yourself time because you know what else happens, Pat? You leave a long-term relationship and suddenly you wonder who you actually are. You forget. Sometimes you lose yourself in relationships, so you need that time to find who you are again and then you can say, okay, now I know who I am, what I like, what I don't like, and what I want my life to be, what the vision of the future is, so you can move forward with more confidence. So, yes, it's a great thing to spend some time on self-reflection and a bit of growth so that you connect with the right person next time.
15: 133-693, if you can relate to this and if you can add value to the conversation, we'd love to hear from you. 133-693 on Australia Overnight. Karina Chapman, thanks for being here on the program. Thank you.
16: Always a pleasure. Thanks, Pat.
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18: Thank you so much, Carla Banaska. She says the traffic light pole was smashed down in the middle of the road. Two good Samaritans, one guy in high vis, got out and dealt with it. The other guy, she said, I think is the assistant director from a movie set, Sydney Sweeney, has been filming at the old paper factory at Murarree. All the lights are out. Traffic slowing down. I think I know why the accident happened. If Sydney Sweeney was there, I mean, you just adjust your gaze, wouldn't you? You would be distracted.
17: Drive with Gary Hardgrave on 4BC.
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15: Australia Overnight, now Nature Bee Power Pollen. So you know that bee pollen is a natural supplement, Nature Bee Power Pollen. 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
34: Exactly, Pat. 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But with our process, potentiation, which is unique to Nature Bee, we can unlock the power of pollen. Because pollen, when you look at it under a microscope, it looks like a walnut. Got a hard outer cell wall. And our process, potentiation, ruptures that cell wall, making all of that goodness available to your digestive system. So normally, if you were buying store-bought pollen, they would tell you to take 4 to 6 capsules a day to get the benefits. 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
15: Right, so it's all there in the name. 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It's got that process of potentiation, so there's more power behind it. Normal bee pollen, as you say, it's got that hard shell, so your body can't get the goodness. 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
34: Yep, and you notice the difference. between 15 to 30 days, you'll start to notice that you've got more sustained energy. And you'll find that other things will be working better in your body. Your immune system will be supported. And a lot of people report better sleep, better digestion, improved hair, skin and nails. And it's simply coming from good nutrition.
15: Nature Bee Power Pollen. 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So there's the special offer which we've been talking about on the program, which you know, Jeff, it's so 2 months for the price of three. So you can access that. But make sure you use the code RADIO10. Isn't that right, Jeff? 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And that's a special thing you're doing for the weekend overnight program. And we love you for it, Jeff. Thank you.
34: Great. Thanks, Pat.
0: Your calls all morning and all across the nation on the weekend edition of Australia Overnight. The text line 0477 693 693. Margaret has texted through, the issue with couples separating. How appalling, anyone with a divorce history to think that they could give advice to others about relationships! Exclamation mark. What credibility do they have to comment? Absolutely none, in capital letters. If anything, they just look foolish doing so. Well, experience is experience. People need to stop analysing and just separate if they don't get along. Move on and accept the bad bed that you made. It's not rocket science, says Margaret on the text. Leanne's on the phone. G'day there, Leanne.
1: Hi, Pat. I think, you know, people grow apart. I mean, it's not all about divorce. Some people just grow apart. They got married like 18 and... You know, there's a lot of baby boomers that split up. My parents, for example. I mean, that woman that said she's not, basically said she's not qualified because she's divorced is garbage, basically.
0: Oh, of course. It's, you know, if you, you sorry, could argue, lady, you could argue she's more qualified.
1: That's, we're not in the dark ages anymore. And I mean, people don't get along. That you fall in lust and then you think it's love and it's not.
0: Well. Simple. Yeah, and people grow apart, all sorts of things. And,
1: that's right.
0: And also people have great relationships and they stick it out,
1: yeah.
0: And it grows and it sort of changes as you go.
1: But
0: so there's that as well.
1: It can change at any time in a relationship. I mean, you can be in your 80s and you can't stand your wife and you want to leave, but they don't because they're too established. I know someone that's like that.
0: Well, they have an energy as well. I've seen older couples too that they might bicker or whatever, but they have their own special way of loving each other, I guess, and they rely on each other.
1: Well, this particular one that I know, they have grown very much apart but still live in the same house.
0: Yeah.
1: Won't get divorced.
0: Yeah. Well, that happens, doesn't it?
1: That's right.
0: And that's what Karina's talking about making the move. And how difficult that is, but her suggestion is that sometimes you need to do that just to make sure that you might find the person that you love. Bruno has ticked us through. Does it, the children? Of course, you think of the children when it comes to that sort of thing. Of course, you do. That's 100%. They need to be front and center when you make those sorts of decisions. Joanne in WA. Hi, Joanne.
2: Good morning again, Pat. Thanks for taking my call.
0: Okay.
2: Now, Pat. Earlier when I rang, and I'm not going to get hung up about this one, I simply stated my opinion and asked, did Albo legislate? However, what I'm really calling about, Norma from Western Australia, maybe she can't count, but more to the point, she can actually tell me, because it's news to me, how, given that she stated I'm on every radio station, maybe she can actually explain every radio station, because I'd be very interested, Pat.
0: Okay. All right,
2: Joanna. That's all I've called about.
0: No worries. And you and Lady Norma, anybody who phones this radio station is more than welcome. As I explained earlier, this is a talkback station, and this is what we do. You phone up. I mean, I get on and say the number, and thank you for phoning, Joanna. Thanks, Lady Norma. Many people don't. They listen, and they sort of just enjoy the program, but they don't phone. But it's nice to have people who phone. So there's that. I guess it's my job to, as the host, to regulate the flow and maybe have the discussion, maybe cajole it in a certain way if I feel like it's getting, you know, maybe too hard on our Prime Minister. And that's what Lady Norma was saying. She felt like maybe you're a bit harsh on the PM, but you're allowed to have your opinion. And you're not the only one who thinks Albanese, or the text messages coming through, needs to pull his socks up. So you're allowed to say that. And And Lady Norma is also part of the family here at Australia Overnight. So let's not get into a sort of throwing stones at each other as far as that goes, because this is what it's about, you know, people phoning up and also texting on 0477 693 693, like Dave in Cannon Hill talking about Karina Chapman. Hi, Pat, trust you well. Just tell Karina to ask her partner, do you like pina colada?

0: As a young bloke, my dad would take me fishing at the local jetty every Saturday. Yeah, we never caught a lot, but he taught me how to cast a rod and tie a hook, and more importantly, how to be quiet and patient. Now when I think back, that jetty was Dad's place of peace, so it didn't surprise me one bit that he's chosen it as his funeral venue when he was pre-planning with Alex Gow Funerals. And now he's got all that sorted, we'll keep chasing the big ones.
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9: Taking your calls across the nation all night and all morning on that number, 133693, the weekend edition of Australia Overnight. I'm Pat Panetta. Ethan's here too. 133693, weird science after news of Dr. Carl. How did reptile venom lead to the weight loss drug Ozempic? We'll talk about that more, all that and more with Dr. Carl, where we talk weird science and also sport with Andrew Lucas, not too far away. Some papers starting to hit the desk here at Australia Overnight, the front pages of tomorrow's papers. So the Herald Sun, the Melbourne Herald Sun front page, tax revolt. Tensions grow in Labor ranks as MPs admit small business will suffer, while leaders and founders slam inexperienced Albanese and Jim. Budget bust-up is the big headline. Multiple Labor MPs have publicly conceded the Albanese government's tax hit on small businesses needs to be wound back as business leaders intensify attacks on the Prime Minister and Treasurer's inexperience. The front page of the Herald Sun today for Saturday. The Financial Review front page, investors to flee to ETFs and index funds. Front page reads, Treasury has broken its silence to defend controversial changes to the way capital gains tax is applied to shares amid strident criticism. It will drive investors into safer index funds and deprive riskier mining exploration companies and tech stocks of investment. The Australian Financial Review revealed on Thursday that Treasury

0: driving them away from one category of investments and towards another. The Telegraph, Saturday Telegraph in Sydney, front page, exclusive: tension in Labor ranks as MP concede tax hit hurts small business. So similar story to the Melbourne Herald Sun. Budget revolt is the headline. Multiple Labor MPs have publicly conceded the Albanese government tax hit on small business needs to be wound back. Same story. While New South Wales ministers are privately concerned that Treasurer Jim Chalmers and taxes could hurt Chris Minns in the next state election. Bennelong MP Jerome Laxall told the Sunday Telly more work needs to be done on how changes affect small businesses after Cabinet Secretary Andrew Charlton acknowledged the government was consulting on real concerns and startups. So it seems to be sort of rumbles within the ranks there with the ALP when it comes to those changes to the budget and how it affects small business. And the Courier Mail as well for the morning, the Brisbane paper, looking at the front pages here. Audit reveals state doesn't know where the $1.2 billion in health funding has been spent. Where's the money gone is the headline. A Danbury report has found the state's billion-dollar mental health levy is being mismanaged without any evidence of where the money is being spent or how it's affecting Queenslanders. The levy introduced by the former Labor government in 2023 operates as a payroll tax surcharge on businesses and was sold as a dedicated funding stream to boost mental health services, expand treatment and reform the system. But a bombshell Queensland Audit Office report has found Labor failed to establish proper governance for the levy, meaning there was no dedicated department charged with planning, tracking or evaluating how the money was spent, including Treasury. There you go, front page of the Courier Mail in Brisbane today for Saturday, the 23rd of May, and some weather too for your Saturday. In Perth, a sunny day with a max of 18 degrees. Right now it's 7 degrees. In Adelaide, a partly cloudy day today, 21 degrees. Right now sitting on 14. Melbourne, a mostly sunny day, 19 degrees for Melbourne today. Right now it's 10, partly cloudy and 17 degrees for Hobart today, currently sitting on 8 degrees here in Hobart. In Canberra, a cloudy day and 17 degrees, right now it's 9. Wollongong, the showers increasing in 20 degrees. Sydney, showers increasing with a top of 22 degrees, right now here in Sydney it's 17. In Newcastle, showers and 21, a partly cloudy day for the River City. Brisbane, partly cloudy and 25 degrees. Right now it's 18. Townsville, sunny and 28 degrees. Cairns, a partly cloudy day today for Saturday, 27 degrees. Darwin, mostly sunny, 31. And Alice Springs, a shower or two and 21 degrees. We'll take a break. The news for you just around the corner. Then some weird science with Dr. Carl and also sport with Andrew Lucas all coming up. And your calls, 133-693.
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0: Warner, Wynnum, Westlake, Woodridge, 4BC is Brisbane.
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2: Good morning, I'm Carolee Katsimbanis. The opposition claims Labor's budget is in tatters, amid speculation the federal government is considering changes in its tax plan. The government is planning to rein in capital gains and negative gearing concessions and impose a 30% tax on trusts. But it's understood some of the measures may be adjusted in the wake of a growing voter backlash. Liberal leader Angus Taylor says the government should never have made the changes in the first place.
3: When it comes to Labor's toxic taxes, the Prime Minister is scrambling for the exit because he has seen how badly thought through these proposals are, and he's starting to hear the impacts they will have. He didn't think about it beforehand. They hadn't done their homework.
2: However, the Greens say the federal government's tax changes are a step in the right direction, but should go further. They are likely to help the government pass its CGT and negative gearing changes by the end of next month. But Greens Senator Nick McKim says the party support can't be taken for granted.
4: We'll listen to the debate and then we'll work through our processes and we'll work through any discussions that we have across the political spectrum here. But we want to see this package fairer, and we want to see the balance of this package right.
2: Another group of so-called ISIS brides, 7 women and 14 children, have left a camp in Syria and are now believed to be travelling to Australia via Damascus. The federal opposition says they should be and could be prevented from entering Australia by the Albanese government. The Epstein sex scandal that's been engulfing the former Prince Andrew is moving closer to the royal family. Andrew Mountbatten-Windsor is now being investigated by police over potential sex crimes inside his former home, the Royal Lodge. Nine's Europe correspondent Hannah Sinclair says police need more help.
5: Detectives want to speak to a woman who claims that she was taken to the disgraced royal's mansion in Windsor for sexual purposes in 2010. They're also appealing for other potential survivors of Jeffrey Epstein to come forward.
2: Also making news, a replica of the first Qantas plane to fly in Australia will be displayed in Sydney when a long-awaited museum opens its doors. It'll be the centrepiece of an exhibition at the Parramatta Powerhouse focused on humanity's aviation journey. New South Wales Arts Minister John Graham hopes the display will inspire young Australians to get into STEM.
6: We're a country that needs more engineers, and I hope some of those kids who come in the door, wherever they're from around the country, we'll look at this and develop a love of science and engineering. If you're a potential engineer, you'll need to get yourself here to Parramatta to see this exhibition.
2: And experts say invasive nests of fire ants found just days before Brisbane's Greek festival just south of the CBD at Musgrave Park are a timely warning to report any you see. More than 5,000 suspect ant reports have been made in Queensland in the past 12 months.
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2: In the AFL, Richmond beat Essendon by 17 points. Fremantle steamrolled St Kilda in the last quarter to win by 30 points. Now, Caleb Windsor returns to Melbourne's lineup for Sunday's clash against the Western Bulldogs, with Latrell Pickett making way. The Bulldogs making 5 changes, with veteran Adam Treloar among the inclusions for just his second game of the year. NRL, Canterbury Bulldogs snapped a 5-game losing streak, defeating the Storm 30-20 at a wet Accor Stadium. The Bulldogs were trailing 18-6 at halftime before fighting back for their 10-point win. And Super Rugby wins for the Brumbies and the Crusaders.
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2: Now, checking your weather around the country. Canberra, cloudy and a top of 17 after dropping to an overnight low of 5 degrees. Adelaide, partly cloudy and 21. Perth, sunny and 18 degrees. Darwin, mostly sunny, 31. Brisbane, partly cloudy, 25. Melbourne, sunny and 19. Hobart, partly cloudy, 17. And Sydney, showers increasing and 22 degrees.

0: Yep, on Australia Overnight, it's time for some weird science with Dr. Carl, who's back on the program. Hi there, Dr. Carl.
1: Ahoy, Dr. Pat. Lovely to be with you again.
0: Did you know that reptile venom gave us weight loss drugs? Is this right, Dr. Carl? Tell us more.
1: Yeah, isn't that weird? So you've got reptiles, and it turns out that in the United States of America, there's only one venomous lizard, and it's called the Gila Monster. Look up on Google. They're quite pretty, but ugly, but pretty both at the same time. Yeah. About half a meter long, as thick as your arm. Move very slowly, spend 95% of their time underground, can survive for a long time without food. And the story begins in the 1980s when there was a gut doctor who wanted to pick up a bit of research, and there's also they teamed up with a biochemist who was looking at what saliva from various reptiles did to cells of the pancreas, which by coincidence make the chemical called insulin. Well, they went looking down a pathway and ended up getting some venom from this creature, the Gila Monster, which is in the southeast of the USA or in Mexico, just across the border. Yeah. And they found that it was amazingly good at pretending to be like insulin. Right. You know, like in type 1 diabetes, you can't make insulin.
0: Yeah.
1: And then the story went on and on. They tried to market it and people didn't want it. And eventually they got to the stage of finding that they could inject it into people. They purified it and it would work like insulin but better. So for many people who need insulin injected, the insulin works just fine. They just got to keep on doing it. But there are some people who are on a sort of knife edge. They'll oscillate between too much sugar and too little, and it's really difficult to get exactly the right dose of insulin. And this drug seemed to work better, but they put it to the drug companies. The drug company said, no, we don't care. They've still got to inject it. Screw them. And then they went ahead and did a trial, and they found out that there was an accidental side effect of weight loss.
0: Yeah.
1: And then they tried to get the drug companies involved and they said, no, you got to inject it. And then suddenly the drug company said, did you just say weight loss? And then it started heading out into the economy. By the way, the natural version that we humans make, and this is important, the natural version that we humans make is made in the far end of the small intestine and, wait for it, in the brain.
0: Yeah,
1: right, that's kind of weird. Yes. And it tells insulin to do its thing. And so they started using this and they found that very quickly it took off as a weight loss drug. And out of a world GDP of 100 trillion, it accounted for nearly 1 trillion in 2024. In other words, nearly 1% of the world's budget was spent researching it, making it, or selling. 1% of the entire world budget helping people lose weight. Mind you, when you go off it, the weight comes back on, and also you end up with a slight problem that there are side effects. All drugs are poisons. What matters is the dose, but there are side effects from it.
0: Yes.
1: But now they've found that it has another weird side effect that they didn't expect out of nowhere, and the side effect is it can cure your addiction to gambling.
0: Ah, because it talks to the brain. Well,
1: somewhere maybe in the brain. Yeah, you're dead right, but it's definitely working in the brain. And the more we find out about these GLP-1 chemicals, which are basically the same size as insulin, but your natural GLP-1 that you make runs out in about 2 minutes, whereas the ones from the Gila Monster, based on them, they're about 50% identical. They last for hours and longer. So we've got this new class of drugs coming down, these GLPs.
0: Wow.
1: And the thing is that we're discovering all these weird good things that it does,
0: yes,
1: and we didn't expect them, and we don't know how it works.
0: Amazing.
1: But then, maybe we should do a little talk about look maxing and peptides.
0: You've
1: heard about people doing peptides?
0: And the look maxing, yes.
1: Yeah. So this chemical, the Ozempic, the Wegovy, it's a peptide.
0: Right.
1: And now there are people who are doing look maxing things to make themselves look more beautiful.
0: Yeah.
1: And so they take peptides and they go online in social media and say, look at my giant biceps, and you go down and you buy some of my stuff on my homepage and you'll have giant biceps
0: too. Of course, yeah.
1: Well, okay, so Have you heard about the three main food groups, the fats, the proteins and carbohydrates?
0: Yeah, right. Fats, proteins and carbohydrates, yes.
1: Yep. And then proteins are made of 20 amino acids. Yep. So they're just combinations. And there's more amino acids, but we humans use roughly only 20. You know about that?
0: Yes, yes.
1: Okay. So if you're looking at a small peptide, the sort that they're selling for look-maxing,
0: yep.
1: and it's got 10 different possibilities at each amino acid, mm. there's 20 possibilities for the first one, 20 for the second one, and you multiply 20 by 20 by 20, and you do that 10 times, and you end up with a number of combinations mm. of possible peptides in just 10 amino acids that is larger than the number of stars in the Milky Way.
0: Right, the variety of peptides. Wow.
1: That you can make. Holy right? mind. And so you do not have a body that is making these drugs, making them carefully, and is under government supervision. You've got somebody in their basement, they're making these things out, and it might have some of the peptide that somebody claims will put on muscles, and God knows what else it's got in it, yeah. and people are having bad side effects from it. Mm. So this is my public service announcement to our beloved audience. Mate, if you're taking the peptides from just an influencer, yep. you don't know what you're getting. You might be lucky. I wouldn't touch it. Mm. If I'm taking drugs, I'm taking something that comes medically certified. And when it says it's got 10 milligrams, I know firstly it's somewhere between 10.01 and 9.99. Yep. It's really what they say is what you get. And secondly, there's nothing else in it. But when you buy it from an amateur mm. or somebody who's making it in their basement, right. you don't know what you're getting.
0: Part of that what you're saying, you're purchasing these peptides, sure, you don't know what's in there, it's not coming from a medical professional, but there's also, you said there's so many peptides that your body makes, so they may not match or what you need, if you know what I mean. They're just one
1: exactly.
0: one version of the peptide, and who knows?
1: Right. And the ones that they've made by accident could do good things to you.
0: Right.
1: Or they could do bad things. And guess what? You're in the lottery. You have just joined the lottery. Oh, whereas wow. when I go to the chemist to get some paracetamol or aspirin, I'm really keen I'm getting only paracetamol and not, for example, some funnel web spider venom mm-hmm. or something yep. like yep. that, you know? Yep. I'm fairly careful on that front.
0: Just back on, I'm curious about the gambling addiction and weight loss. So does that mean that, as you say, we don't really know why or how, that the desire to eat is close to the related to the desire to gamble? I guess they're both compulsions in a way. So is that sort of part of what might be happening?
1: You're dead right. Okay. There's several parts of the brain called reward centers. Ah. And some people who are obese, I'm talking obese, not just overweight, but obese, so you're really overweight. Mm. Some people who are obese have what is called a food noise. And so they've had a meal, they're full, but there's some chocolate biscuits on the table and they have to eat them.
0: Yep, yep.
1: You know, like it's right a compulsion. They can't just sort of say, nice chocolate biscuits, see you later. They have to eat them. They're mm. stuck with that. Mm. You've got this sort of food noise. And if you suffer from it, it can be something that's not under your control. It's not that you're physically or mentally weak. It's a combination of how the food companies have gone into maximizing ultra-processed food to be so yes. delicious. And in my case, my weakness are the Dorito-type things.
0: Yep.
1: And the Dorito-type drugs, or not drugs but foods, but I can buy two packets and eat them in one go,
0: yeah.
1: and in that one go have more calories than I need in a whole day, but then also I've got virtually zero nutrition.
0: Yeah,
1: and so
0: I've
1: got an addiction to them. Yeah. And so what I do is I make sure I've had something to eat before I go to the supermarket. I can see them coming up and I'll walk past them. No, do not tempt me, Satan.
0: Right, right.
1: So I just walk past them.
0: Another thing.
1: We all deal with our addictions in different ways.
0: Ice cream. What about ice cream? Talking about how humans have created something which is delicious and all the calories are sort of squashed into one thing. Ice cream is an example of that. And that's our next topic. So is ice cream really ice cream or has it turned into a frozen dessert? What's this one about?
1: Well, you can go to the supermarket and you go to the freezer chest and you'll see stuff called ice cream.
0: Yeah.
1: And when you look at it, you'd think that it would follow government standards and has at least 10% dairy milk fat and it must have a weight. And you're thinking, a weight, you know, of at least 110 grams per mil, per 100 mils. And you're thinking, why does it have to have a weight? Because they, you can also find in that same frozen section stuff called Friendly Super Stuffed Frozen Delight or yeah. Heavenly Flash or Freezer Delight
0: yeah.
1: and Frozen Dairy Dessert. And it is not ice cream. They're not legally allowed to use the word ice cream, but it looks like ice cream. Yeah, right. And there's a picture of it. And because it's full of air, it's lighter. And you're thinking, okay, but now we're going to use a technical term used in the food industry. Mm. And here comes a technical term. The technical term is mouth feel.
0: Yeah.
1: And so they've got a different mouthfeel because you're eating a lot of air, which is cheaper for them. And how do they get around it? They put in other chemicals like stabilizers. Mm. Mm. So they classic ice cream has only four ingredients, milk and cream and sugar and vanilla, but there can be an extra 12 ingredients, including corn syrup and whey and thickening agents and stabilizers and hydrocolloids and gums and skim milk.
0: Yeah,
1: and,
0: right. Offal and pig's ears. Yeah. And yeah, right.
1: Yeah, and the trouble with the stabilizers is that they can disrupt the gut bacteria that are essential for your health.
0: Mm.
1: So in your gut, you've got about 40 billion bacteria, which is slightly more than the number of cells that belong to you for courtesy of your parents. And they need to be where they are, and we've evolved for that. And you, if you've got a choice between regular, getting off ice cream for a second, between regular Greek yogurt or Greek-style yogurt, when you see Greek-style yogurt, it's got virtually the same feel in your mouth. But to make it do that, it's got stabilizers, and the stabilizers interfere with the biodiversity of the bacteria that live in your gut. In other words, avoid the stabilizers.
0: Right.
1: Right. And so these frozen desserts that have got a sort of a rubbery feel, they call them hydrocolloids if you want to trap, impress your friends, they trap the water in microscopic networks to stop the crystals, the ice crystals, from growing. And it keeps it remarkably smooth, almost uncannily bouncy and kind of chewy. And then have a look at the packet and it'll say not ice cream, but it'll be frozen dairy dessert.
0: Right.
1: And in fact, there's a court case now going on between Ben and Jerry's in America
0: right.
1: who sold ice cream of a high quality, and they sold it to a big supplier. And part of the contract was that it will always maintain its
0: yes.
1: expensive high quality.
0: Yeah.
1: And now they're saying you've started using things like soybean instead of dairy
0: yes.
1: fat and coconut oils, and you've removed the all natural label
0: yep.
1: because it's not all natural.
0: Yep.
1: And so there's a court case going on.
0: I've heard a bit
1: but
0: of that.
1: There are lovely ice creams, though.
0: Yes, well, yes. Yeah, a lot of these big brands become very famous for their quality, and these, whether it be ice cream or whatever, and then another company will buy them and then start to water it down, and then all of a sudden it's not what it used to be.
1: Watering down. They also do this
0: yeah.
1: thing called shrinkflation. So in the USA,
0: yeah.
1: there's a thing called a pint, and they've changed the pint from 16 ounces to 14 ounces, but they still call it a pint. But what they've done, if they're selling it for the same price, is they've increased the effective price per gram by 1/8. Oh, that's so naughty of them.
0: Dr. Carl, he's here on Australia Overnight. We'll take a break and back with more after this.
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0: Australia Overnight, Dr. Carl is here. Now, do musicians peak with their first album? This is interesting. Tell me more.
1: I'll give you a summary.
0: Yeah.
1: Musicians, we're talking pop musicians, spend their whole life making their first album.
0: Yes.
1: So if they release their first album when they're 21, from ages 3 to 20, that's what they've been sort of working towards. Mm. You spend your whole life making your first album, but only a year making your second one. That's the second album trap, a follow-up that people reckon is not as good as the first one because the first one was really good. So I'll give you four sets of statistics. So, and this is based on looking at the Billboard Top 40, which is, you know, rolling over all the time, as well as Rolling Stone magazine, their top 500 albums for the last 30 years. So with regard to musical artists, the number of albums that they have, 50% of all pop singers that appear in the, you know, the public media only do one album ever.
0: Mm.
1: They do one, yeah, and that's it in their entire career. They just do one.
0: Yes.
1: And then the number that do two albums is 17%, then it drops down three albums, 10, it drops off. So most bands only do one album.
0: Yeah, yeah.
1: Secondly,
0: as you say, their whole life they've been thinking about it and cultivating it and working on it. So it's been a long run up to that moment. Yeah, I like it.
1: Yeah. And then they've in that, oh, well, the first one was great. Let's get some money and do the second one.
0: Yeah, yeah.
1: And then
0: you
1: the
0: got
1: next
0: that same
1: thing I'm going
0: process.
1: To. No. Then the second thing is the years between when an artist appears in society and when they get an album into the top 500. Okay, so that's that top 500 greatest albums of all time going from 2000 to now. And the number of albums, the time between when they appeared and they had a top 500 album, in 20% of cases is zero. They release their first album and it goes straight to the top.
0: Mm-hmm.
1: But then if you look at the number of people who take 1 year to get there, it's about 10%. And so if you look at years 1, 2, and 3, about 30% each year altogether take 3 years to get into the top 500 and then it just tails off. So a lot of people get in there with their first album and nothing else. Okay. Then I'll give you the third statistic, the age breakdown of the artists at their time when their top 500 album was released. And 2/3 were between 20 and 30 years old. So when they released their first album, they were 20 to 30. And then you look at 30 to 40, maybe 15%, and then it keeps on dropping to about 1%, then it kicks up again after 40. But the overwhelming majority release, you have this wonderful album that appears in the top 500, happens in between 20 and 30. So it's kind of like it's a young person's game, so which is different from the blues. So a lot of pop music today is based on the blues, and I'm a big fan of the American blues and any other country as well. I just love the blues. And they, you know, like I woke up this morning and my orange juice was hot and my coffee was cold and the dog ran away with my partner and the car broke down.
0: Yeah, and I missed the dog very much. That's country music,
1: So, and Western music. So it turns out that if somebody is, you know, giving up after their first album, or they're breaking into the top 40 or the top 500, or they're creating an all-time classic, overwhelmingly they're in their 20s. So it does seem that while the blues runs through the decades, pop music is for artists in their 20s.
0: How interesting. I love it.
1: Isn't that weird?
0: One of my favourite blues songs is B.B. King's The Thrill Is Gone. You know, The Thrill Is Gone?
1: I love B.B. King.
0: Oh, man. Yeah, okay.
1: Well, and his London sessions as well.
0: Okay.
1: No, that was Howling Wolf, sorry.
0: All right. Well, we played this one morning and I got a few calls, so we're going to do it again, Dr. Carl. As we go, he's B.B. King and The Thrill Is Gone on Australia Overnight. Thank you, Dr. Carl. We love your work. Talk to you again next week. Thank you.
1: Thank you so much, Dr. Pat.

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12: Welcome to the weekend edition of Australia Overnight. I'm Pat Panetta as we take your calls across the nation. 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Some popular brands suddenly changed the label from ice cream to frozen dessert with the same old picture and brand name, so you don't really notice. It's no longer classified as real ice cream, says Michael. Holy moly. What's happening to ice cream? Peter in Port Melbourne. G'day, Peter.
13: Pat, good morning. How you going, my man?
12: Yeah, I'm good, Peter.
13: Hey, Pat, that thing you're talking about, the ice cream, if you look at some of those boxes or those cartons, whichever one you buy, actually, some say 1 kilo, some say 1 litre. And what that scientist guy was saying, I forgot his name, sorry.
12: Dr. Cull, it's Cull.
13: Dr. Cull. The 1 litre ones, that's the airy ice cream. You can pick it up with your pinky finger.
12: Right.
13: But the 1 kilo ones is the heavier one. Next time you go to the ice cream shop, or to a shopping centre, just check it. I think it was the blue packet. Was it Buller? Buller ice cream. Lift up a 1 kilo normal ice cream and lift up the 1 litre ice cream. It's actually like 300 grams worth of ice cream in weight. But
12: okay.
13: The space is a litre of space. It's very airy ice cream and very fluffy. It's easier to scoop with a spoon. Then when you try and scoop it up, it's easier. Otherwise, some are rock hard. And sometimes you You try and scoop a bit of ice cream, the whole thing flies off, you know.
12: So which one was Dr. Carl saying was the good one, with the air in it or with the denser one, the 1 kilo or the 1 litre?
13: The airy one. The airy one is the one that's more of a fluffy type of ice cream.
12: And yeah, but is that better for you or worse?
13: Pat, they asked their questions.
12: Who knows?
13: Okay, fair enough. I can't
12: remember. Yeah, well, that's what he's saying. You got to eat. He said, you know, the ingredients have to be, I don't know, whatever, the four ingredients that go into ice cream, not all the chemicals and all the other junk. So you got to be careful.
13: You better off just making yourself if you're too worried about it, true,
12: Yeah, yeah.
13: Pat, just another thing, you keep on talking about our friend Albo there. I think our friend Albo has... he's crossed the path with the housing market and the crisis that we have been with prices going up fourfold in 22 or 26 years.
12: Mm-hmm.
13: I think going forward, I think we're not going to get the high house price rises like we.
12: Yeah, but that's because the economy's going backwards.
13: 6 years.
12: Well, that's because
13: Pat. They're not going backwards. They're stabilizing, and the whole point is, Pat, is that. If you remember when you bought your first house, I'm sorry to use you as an example.
12: Mm.
13: I used my one as an example. I bought my house, I think it was 2011 or 2012, cost me $600,000. My house now is worth 1.5 in less than 10 years, all right?
12: Yep.
13: Now, if I go again in 10 years' time, that house can be worth $2.5 million. That's not realistic, true, Pat? It can't be realistic.
12: Well, over time, value grows.
13: It can't be, Pat. Well, that's the thing, Pat. Once you live in a society the way we live in, of growth every 3 or 4%, why is house prices going at a faster pace? When wages don't go up, don't creep as enough. That's what the example what Jim Chalmers used in 2020 when they, 2000, the year 2000, when they changed the capital gains tax discount.
12: Hmm.
13: So from 2020 to 2026, houses have gone fourfold. Four times. You can buy a house in the northern suburbs of Melbourne, where I live, for about $185,000. They're $900,000, Pat.
12: Hmm.
13: So why are they worth $900,000 if it's the same house 20 years ago? It's exactly the same house. Nothing's been done in 20 years.
12: Well, because I hear what you're saying.
13: Pat.
12: There's been growth.
13: Yes,
12: there's inflation, there's growth, and the price goes up. I mean, that's what investments do. That's what an investment
13: is. The prices are going up is because the government giving discounts. People are giving discounts. And when you go take out a loan, they use a negative gear money when a person makes over $100,000 combined with their partner. You use the other 10 to 15 grand negative gear money back so you can buy the other one with the rent coming in.
12: Yep.
13: And then you're driving up prices. Now, the fact is this, that we live in the free market in Australia.
12: Mm.
13: Everywhere else around the world is not as free as what we are, all right? Now, if you keep on going the pace that we're going, every house will be worth $2 to $3 million in 5 or 6, 10 years' time. Our wages are not going to go from $100,000
12: Well, wage growth has to match.
13: Look, well, no chance, Pat. No way.
12: Yep. Okay, of course. If the house prices are rocketing, this is part of the debate. It's out of reach from the average person, and that's the problem, and they're trying to make it more within reach. I guess you've got to ask the question, why are the house prices going backwards? Is it because the economy is flattening? Or is it because of strategic sort of positioning by the government, keeping housing within reach? And you call it a discount. It's an incentive to purchase a home and to provide housing and to invest in housing. So it's not a discount. I mean, it's called an incentive. People, you know, you do that in a market, don't you? You create incentive where you want money to flow and you want housing. And you want people to have somewhere to live, so you create that incentive. So you say to investors, if you go and build these homes, you'll get a benefit. And they say, oh, that's a good idea. And they go and do it, and they put renters in there, and then people have places to live. So, look, it's quite a – I guess the economy is complicated, is it? Or is it simple? There's a lot of moving parts there. So why are homes – 133693, I mean, Peter's point to that – you know, you can't just have prices going up and up. But things do grow in value, don't they? They inflate. And this is part of the thing. You buy a home, you sit on it for 20 years, and then inflation and whatever else, and then all of a sudden there's equity in that home. I mean, that's the way it goes, isn't it? But your point is right. We need to keep housing within reach. Can't be too crazy. Ginger is in Queensland. Yay. Hello, Ginger.
14: How are you going, darling? Did you listen to Tom Curtin's album with the Little Red Rooster?
12: I remember when you were on that show, Ginger, and when you were stuck on the boat. What was that called? Gilligan's Island.
14: Been on the boat.
12: Oh, okay. Gilligan's
14: but
12: Island.
14: Anyway, why I'm ringing you tonight is about the ice cream.
12: Yeah.
14: I don't know if you city folks have heard about it, but there is a Wagyu ice cream. Do you know what Wagyu ice cream is?
12: Is it like the Wagyu beef, the meat? You're joking.
14: Yeah, the meat is made from the Wagyu fat.
12: Oh, that's premium stuff.
14: Yeah, I know. You get it. Oh, well, when I bought three of them.
12: Really?
14: Jeez. Oh, beautiful. They give it to you in a chocolate cone with the Wagyu ice cream. Oh,
12: right,
14: mate,
12: so where did you get it from?
14: You had to go back for more and more.
12: Really? Wagyu ice cream. Where did you get it from, Ginger? Can we Google that, please?
14: The local show.
12: Right, so not the shop, but the show. It was like a special show.
14: No, it's a family that own Wagyus.
12: Right.
14: And they have got a butcher shop, and yeah,
12: they're doing
14: good with the Wagyu meat. Did you hear about the big Wagyu meeting they had in Brisbane?
12: The Wagyu what?
14: Meeting.
12: No.
14: Like the people that breed Wagyu cattle.
12: Oh, I see. Oh, they got together. Gotcha. And they had a big meeting. Sold and purchased to Wagyu. Just hit one of the buttons there. We're going to read about Wagyu ice cream here. Let's have a little read about Wagyu ice cream because it sounds good to me. Go to the news stories up the top there, Ethan. Oh, here we go. That's it. Beef and dairy. No surprises that most food trucks, beef store 2004. Yeah, right. Beef ice cream and Wagyu. What flavour was it,
14: Daisy? I don't know. Just
12: it was Wagyu. It was meaty.
14: Yeah, but there's some chemical or something that they put in it to take the meat flavour out of the ice cream.
12: Yeah, no, they're using the fat, not the chemical.
14: The chef told me that.
12: And was it expensive?
14: I think it was about $8, but who gives a damn for top quality stuff that you never get every day of the week?
12: It's only money.
14: Like a frappe. I think a frappe at a Rome is about $8.90.
12: Here's your theme song.
14: Just a frappe for Macca's.
12: That's all right, Ethan. You can take it there.
14: Where do you lay your money at, eh?
12: That's right. Here's your theme song, Ginger. Dun, dun, dun, dun, dun, dun, dun.

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12: Weekend edition of Australia Overnight. Great to have your company. It's Saturday morning, the 23rd of May, 2026. On the text from Sydney, Steve says, "Hi there, Pat. Just on Dr. Carl's music album statistic on popular music that's for young people aged between 20 and 30. That's probably a big reason why we have the 27 Club and not the 37 Club," says Steve in Sydney. I think you're right there. Rob sending a text saying, "The Albanese government used the platform Create More Housing. In fact, they want to create more revenue to finance their spending and improve the budget figures. Core problem, government spending is growing faster than the private sector. Putting pressure on the private sector, putting more money into the economy, gives the RBA no choice but to raise interest rates." I think you're right there, Roberto. Arthur in West Footscray. Hi, Arthur.
13: Good morning, Pat and Ethan and listeners. Pat, I didn't know that John Travolta's plane was once owned by Frank Sinatra.
12: I didn't know that either.
13: Yeah, it was once owned by Frank Sinatra. They're putting it in the museum. But a couple of things. Before you mentioned, I won't get into politics, but you mentioned where's the money gone. So I'm going to ask a request. When I was DJing alongside Molly Mulder several years ago, it was the most requested song by Cher. It was her birthday a few nights ago. I didn't get to hear my song, and I was wondering if you could play it if you have the time, please. It was a very well much requested song all night.
12: Well, this for your birthday, was it?
13: No, not my birthday. I just liked the song. It was Cher's birthday a couple of days ago. So she also did a song, Where's the Money Gone? You mentioned that when you were talking politics before. Do you remember? Just
12: yeah, I do. Yeah.
13: So I was wondering if you could find that song and possibly play it. I haven't heard it.
12: Where's the money gone from Cher? Okay, we'll just dig that one up. What did Sinatra say to John Travolta when he had his plane?

0: Oh, nobody can croon like and swoon like Sinatra. Mark's in Stall. Let's go to Stall now and speak to Mark.
1: Top of the morning, hey. Pat.
0: Hello, Mark.
1: Yeah, well, I launched a clog at that rat off stool, but don't worry, it missed the target. You're talking about, I heard everyone talking about Elbo and everything earlier. Mm-hmm. Let's look at all these great achievement failures. The Voice.
0: Oh, I know. Yes. Well,
1: give Qantas all those millions of billions of dollars. Not only $275. We're going to have 2 hours free electricity and data subsidised when EVs, which is the windmills, are uncosted. There's an abandoned one down in Warrnambool. One burnt down the other day. Bolgana burnt down earlier this year. They don't ever mention all their great achievements they've done. Failures, mind you. They're just throwing $7.5 billion into this black hole they call the Cheltenham SRL.
0: That's Victorian.
1: When they could have built the airport run.
0: Oh, that's right. That's government money. Federal money into that Victorian government project.
1: Big build. And then we've got the defence minister that is so tight, he took $5,000 off a VC recipient when he had a car accident in his personal private car in his own time.
0: Right.
1: It cost $1,000 excess, which he charged the taxpayers.
0: Okay.
1: And let's not forget that woman that went to Adelaide and charged $40,000 to go to a party.
0: The travel road. Yeah, that's right. You've got a good memory for all that. And this is part of what we're talking about. If you've just joined us, there's been a suggestion that Anthony Albanese has the honeymoon is over and that he's peaked as far as, you know, leading the ALP. Sounds harsh, doesn't it? But, you know, these things happen. You know, jumping the shark, as they say. Is that possible? I mean, Mark talks about, you know, the Voice. That was a mess and a disaster. Now the unintended consequences of this budget seems to be also blowing up. Can he negotiate his way through that, through the change of position and also the pushback now with these these changes to the capital gains tax and trusts and these sorts of things? Do they need to be wound back? Are they really that bad? 133-693, the news for you just around the corner. Alex First also joining us. He's gone to see the Cirque du Soleil Cousa. Alex First, he'll tell us all about it. Andrew, our sport reporter, also with a sport update. And we're talking food with Melanie Leonello. We're talking Italian food, all that and more in your calls. 133-693, the weekend edition of Australia Overnight.
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6: Heading to news, Alex First is our man about town. He's gone to see the Cirque du Soleil Couza show. I was there too, so we'll talk about Couza after news with Alex First. Also, Andrew Lucas and sport, AFL, NRL and some rugby with Andrew Lucas. And Italian food made easy with Mel Leonello, lovely chef and young lady. Is that patronising? Anyway, she's going to join us and talk food after news. That's Mel, Italian food.
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9: Hello, I'm Carolee Katsimbanis. A survey commissioned by online business publication Capital Brief shows 43% of voters have rated the federal government's budget as bad. This opinion poll clearly showing support for it is tanking, with speculation changes are on the cards. Prime Minister Anthony Albanese may now consider carving out the 30% tax from discretionary trusts amidst concern it amounts to a death tax.
10: We'll work through the legislation we've said will be introduced in the second half of the year. On trusts, there'll be a consultation period about that, and we made that clear on budget night.
9: Federal Opposition Leader Angus Taylor argues another group of women and children with links to ISIS should be and could actually be stopped from entering Australia. 7 women and 14 children have left a camp in Syria and are travelling to Damascus before flying home, with some potentially facing arrest upon arrival.
11: The government should be doing everything in its power to prevent these people from coming, because they turned their back on our country to support a terrorist organisation, one that has been guilty of extraordinary atrocities, including on Australians.
9: Tributes continue to pour in for a Queenslander who was serving as a Victorian police officer after he died while walking the Inca Trail in Peru. 52-year-old Sergeant Matt Payton joined the Victorian Force in 2009. His wife and 3 children say they are shattered by his death. Federal police are working to track down those responsible after more than 350 kilograms of cocaine and methamphetamine were found inside a generator imported into Sydney from Mexico via Malaysia. A major development in the Andrew Mountbatten-Windsor investigation, with local police expanding their misconduct in public office probe to include sexual misconduct. One of the fresh allegations relates to a woman who was allegedly trafficked by Jeffrey Epstein to the UK to have sex with the former prince. UK Trade Minister Chris Bryant says authorities can't reveal all.
12: We have had to be careful about not compromising the police investigation.
9: Also making news, a farm worker who fatally amputated a pensioner's leg in far north Queensland has been found not guilty of murder, but has instead been convicted of manslaughter after accepting $5,000 to remove the man's leg with a circular saw 4 years ago. The court heard the pensioner had been offering locals cash to carry out the surgery for weeks. The Vivid Light Festival, held across Sydney's harbour and CBD, is now marking its 16th year. Despite the rain, crowds turned out for the opening, and there'll be more than 200 events over the next 23 nights with incredible installations, artworks and drone shows. And former Australian Prime Minister Tony Abbott is expected to be elected President of the Liberal Party unopposed when the party's Federal Council meets next weekend.
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9: Canterbury has pulled off a win for the ages against Melbourne in the NRL. Here's Andrew Lucas.
12: The Bulldogs have snapped a five-game losing streak, defeating the Storm 30-20 at a wet Accor Stadium, trailing 18-6 at half-time in front of over 14,000 fans. Matt Burden inspired a huge fight back from the Bulldogs. The home side tied it up at 20-all before Jethro Winnikama and Jacob Carras crossed late to seal a memorable win. The Bulldogs did lose Jacob Preston to a broken arm. Andrew Lucas at Accor Stadium.
9: AFL Richmond win Dreamtime at the G by 17 points, beating Essendon 74-56, and Fremantle thumping St Kilda by 30 points, coming from behind 104-74.
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9: Now, checking your weather around the country. Canberra, cloudy and a top of 17 after dropping to an overnight low of 5 degrees. Adelaide, partly cloudy and 21. Perth, sunny and 18 degrees. Darwin, mostly sunny, 31. Brisbane, partly cloudy, 25. Melbourne, sunny and 19. Hobart, partly cloudy, 17. And Sydney, showers increasing and 22 degrees.
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6: Overnight, Alex First is our man about town. He's been out and about and he's on the line. Hi there, Alex.
19: G'day, Pat. You've joined me this time again, which is kind of nice. I'm beginning to see the tall and the short of it, as it were. I've got to ask you because, I mean, I have no problems finding you because you're sort of you're out there with the tallest of footballers. How tall are you?
20: I'm 198 centimetres.
19: Wow. So,
20: 6'6", I think that is. Yeah.
19: I'm really impressed. And I had a mate of mine who was 6'4". And as you know, I'm sort of pygmy-like. And basically, we used to walk home from school together. And he used to rest his arm on my shoulder. And you could do that readily. You could actually eat your lunch off my head. Oh. I mean, it's fantastic. I could be one of the clowns in Coosa, could I not?
20: I was going to say, we should do our own show.
19: Exactly.
20: You and me. Well, they're pretty talented, Coosa and Cirque du Soleil that we saw during the week. So, yeah, I'm not sure if we're up to that standard.
19: Absolutely. Look, let me give you a few facts and figures because, firstly, I should ask you, you have not seen a Cirque show before, correct?
20: No, or I think I have somewhere along the way. Yeah, no, I have.
19: Ah, okay. So I cannot think of circus that's better that I've ever seen. Can you?
20: Oh, look, no, that's right. It's another level, absolutely another level. It's wonderful.
19: They've rewritten the rule book when it comes, and I suppose there's no rule book. They invent the rules here. But, boy, what they do, extraordinary. And this actually, I saw this when it first came to Australia, which was in 2016-17. It started in Sydney then and obviously moved to Melbourne. I think it was 2016 in Sydney and then 2017 in Melbourne. Now they've done it the other way around. It's in Melbourne at Flemington Racecourse as we speak, and then it is going to go to Brisbane and Sydney. So, folks, you in those states, you've got the opportunity. If not, travel to see it because it's a brilliant show. And it's the 20th original touring production from Cirque du Soleil. Now, it started in 1984, this circus troupe, in Montreal, Canada. And it's the 11th big top show to visit Australia in 26 years. So there are a few facts and figures. And it's magnificent, isn't it? I mean, it really is about circus. Well, it's an ode to circus, traditional circus.
20: Yes.
19: But it's, I mean, I said before, they have rewritten what's possible in this art form. Extraordinary artistry. Phenomenal acrobatic performances. The clowning is just captivating and the theatrical excellence. And basically it starts before the show because you've got the clowns, don't you,
20: yes,
19: running around, and we're not going to spoil the surprise, but engaging with the audience, correct?
20: Yep, that's right. It's just everything is thought of, you know, because, of course, the audience is settling in and there's a rumble of noise and people are doing things and they're slowly starting to get you ready with their, you know, as you say, they're out there, the clowns, and it's just starting to build and build and build. It's wonderful.
19: It's 2,500 people in the Grand Chapiteau, which is otherwise known as the Big Top. So it's a packed audience. I couldn't see a spare seat on opening night, which is typical. And, you know, even before the show begins, there are artists from Cirque in terms of a band playing outside, and there is that real sense of excitement. I reckon it's incredibly well organised. So this is sort of cutting edge, the best of the best. And we're talking about not just the acts, but the staging, the costumes, my golly, the makeup, the original music, all of it's blended together seamlessly, quite exquisitely. Now, I should say that Coosa, the name of the show, inspired by a Sanskrit word, Koza, K-O-Z-A, and Koza means box, chest, or treasure. And it was chosen as the title because one of the underlying concepts of this production is the idea of circus in a box. And you know why that is significant with this show? Because there's a jack-in-the-box that kicks Coosa into gear.
20: Yeah,
19: right.
20: So, right.
19: And that's a character. Well, there's a character representing everybody or every man known as the Innocent. And he's flying his kite and he receives delivery of this striking red box. I mean, it's not a box on the outside, but you unpack it and there's this box. And out of the box jumps what's called the trickster. And the two of them keep appearing through the rest of this show. And then follows this eye-opening journey of self-discovery through meetings with quirky characters accompanied by musicians and singers. And I suppose you could think about contortionists and aerialists. You've got unicyclists. There are dancing skeletons. I think they're meant to be rats, but I look at them as skeletons. There's a wheel of death.
20: Wow.
19: Wasn't that amazing?
20: You're holding your breath through that.
19: Oh, boy, oh, boy. And chair balancing, like this tower of chairs and a guy doing handstands on top of them, and then feats of derring do on a seesaw or teeter board. And that's just a start. There's silks as well, that sort of woman who wraps herself in silks. Yes. And just that was stunning as well. Yep. So it's all about colour and movement and spectacle, isn't it, Pat? All
20: it
19: about
20: is.
19: Those
20: yeah,
19: sorts of 100%. Things.
20: 100%. Yeah, well
19: and
20: said.
19: The crowd. What about the clowns? I mean, yeah. There was a clown king and his court jesters.
20: Yes.
19: And they're the ones that warm up the audience. By the way, they during the show proper, they cajole a patron from the crowd. He's the one that participates in mime with bow and arrow.
20: Yes.
19: And who should they choose on opening night?
20: That's Pat? Right. Jacobson. Jacobson, of course.
19: Yeah.
20: Wonderful comedian.
19: A lauded actor, a front man.
20: Yes.
19: Really good sport.
20: IGA and, commercials? He's in the IGA commercial. That's
19: him. Yeah. I reckon everybody loves Shane Jacobson. You
20: they do.
19: The
20: he was wonderful. Now, do you think, anyway, they got him up on stage.
19: Kenny.
20: Well, he's a pro. Yeah, Kenny, that's right. I wondered if he knew he was going to go up there, but either way, it was just so
19: Who knows?
20: I don't think so, actually.
19: Don't you? I actually thought they. Yeah, I reckon
20: maybe they worded him up a little bit. But,
19: I reckon they did.
20: He was really good.
19: I mean, he was so good. He just really went for it. And I loved that about him. And I think we all enjoyed that. And look, over the years, I witnessed and admired many high wire acts, but never like the foursome in Coosa. Do you remember when there's two wires, right? And one immediately above the other. One's about 4.5 meters high, the other about 7.5 meters up. And all four of these actors, acrobats really, are on these lines, these two lines at the same time. And most of the act is on the higher of the wires. Really breathtaking stuff. I mean, you're craning your neck just to see up there. And imagine, like it's this extremely tight cord that they are doing all sorts of things on. They're jumping and they're skipping and they're sword fighting. They even lie down on this line and one even manages to jump over another and then a second repeats the feat, but this time jumping over two others, not just one. So that was amazing. But the piece de resistance, I thought this was the best of the best. A couple cycling across this high wire while a third performs acrobatics on a chair that's positioned on a rod fixed on each of the cyclists' shoulders as they move. Yeah. So they're moving across this wire. You've got two bikes on a wire. You've got a rod between them and a bloke on a chair above the rod. Yeah. I mean, seriously, don't try this at home is what I was thinking. You know, extraordinary. And that wheel of death that we mentioned earlier.
20: Yes.
19: Have you seen that before?
20: I have seen the wheel of death before, yes, which is those, how do you describe it? Yes, so it's a large contraption that comes from the top of the tent. Big top, and it's got the two men on either side, and it spins around, and it's high and it's dangerous. I have seen that done before, but it's still amazing to see every time you see it.
19: I reckon this seemed to be larger for me than I'd ever seen it. I've seen smaller versions of this, and I've seen this many, many times, but it's through their body movements that they build up speed. So they're actually leaping and even skipping both inside and outside the hoops, I'll call them, at either end of the apparatus. So, and you've got, that is just, it takes your breath away. I know immediately behind me, they were gasping. I could actually hear the gasp.
20: Sure. You've got to sort of turn away. You think, oh, because they're skipping on there. They're doing all sorts of stuff. As it's spinning around high in the air, it's just amazing. It's
19: fabulous. And then you've got this muscular gent. I talked about those chairs, 8 chairs, like one on top of the other, creating this 7-meter-high tower, and the act builds in intensity the higher this bloke goes. So that's pretty amazing. And then the one that really got to me near the very end of the show, this is another boundary pusher. It involves this seesaw, the teeter board, and performers flung high into the air where they execute, quintuple twisting somersaults. And at some point, then they ramp up the degree of difficulty. They have double and single metal stilts strapped to their legs. and then they're tumbling with those and they somehow land. I don't know how the level of skill required has to be seen to be believed. So all of it performed under the big top, and I love the big top. And it highlights the physical demands, I reckon, that of human performance. I mean, I was thinking about this in the context of what some people can achieve. We've broken the two-hour, not we, but two athletes have broken the two-hour mark in the marathon. I reckon they've broken the mark when it comes to what's possible in circus. And it's all about human connection, about exploring concepts of, well, there's fear there, there's identity in this show, recognition, there's power, all of those sorts of things. It doesn't take itself too seriously. I mean, it's undoubtedly a show about ideas. What about the costuming, Pat? I mean, wow. Like, there's so much of it there. And I looked at the figures for that. More than 175 costumes, 160 acts, 1,080 items, including the shoes and the props and the wigs. And the music, well, there's all sorts of different music in this show, isn't there? There's sort of Western pop.
20: Yeah.
19: And, you know, there's full orchestral arrangements. There's
20: sort of Middle Eastern.
19: Yes. Stuff. What's that? That's right. You picked it because it's traditional Indian music.
20: Right. Yeah,
19: so you've got 1970s funk, you've got pop, you've got orchestral, and you've got Indian music. And it all seems to come together. Six members of the band. We've got trumpet, trombone, bass, drums, percussion, sax, electric guitar, and keyboard, and a couple of singers as well. And the stage is dominated. Now, I just thought staging was extraordinary too. There's something, it's a three-tiered tower that moves called a Bataclan. And that moves artists in and out of the spotlight. And it serves as a bandstand, and it's flanked by a couple of curved staircases. And the decoration inspired by Hindu culture, Pakistani buses, and Indian jewellery, if you can believe that. So they've thrown the kitchen sink at it. Yeah. And overlooking this Bataclan, a giant fabric structure known as the Void, printed with motifs drawn from leaves, and that gives it a bit of an organic feel to it. And there are sails that frame the Bataclan open and closing, and they're like the petals of an enormous flower. So just to come up with this concept, all of it's just this feast for the eyes. There's a cast of 53, and I believe they've been drawn from 25 countries. So, wow, they lift the bar on what one can see at any circus. So an astonishing 100 minutes plus a 25-minute interval. Outstanding entertainment, I reckon. Acrobatic, it's artistic, it's all about creative genius. And it's playing under the big top at Flemington Racecourse until the 19th of July. Then it moves to Brisbane from the 1st of August to the 27th of September, and Sydney from the 17th of October to the 13th of December this year. So those three states are getting the lion's share, and folks, you're not going to be disappointed in the show, are you?
20: No, that's right. No, it's one for, well, the families and adults. It's very clever how it's sort of it's inclusive for all ages. That's Cirque du Soleil Couza. And Alex First, for more information about Alex and different shows, you can head to his website, itellyouwhatithink.com is the website, itellyouwhatithink.com. Thanks, Alex. Appreciate it.
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6: That's right. Here is Andrew Lucas on Australia Overnight. Andrew, round 12 of the NRL and the Bulldogs hosted the Storm. So let's start with round 12 of the NRL and talk about that game.
30: Yeah, good morning, Patton. Good morning to all your listeners. That's right, a big win for the Canterbury Bulldogs. Too good for the Melbourne Storm last night at a Core Stadium. 30 points to 20. A very wet night. The rain came teeming down, and full credit for the fans, just over 14,000 that were out there with us with the continuous call team. But the Bulldogs, they trailed 18-6 early. It was a really tough first half. They conceded two early tries to Moses Leo, the Melbourne Storm winger. They also lost Jacob Preston to a broken arm, so they're undermanned. But to the Bulldogs' credit, in the second half, they really fought. It was something that we haven't seen at times over the last sort of 4 or 5 weeks. They lost five in a row, the Bulldogs, but they really fought. They scored a try just after half time to Satili Tupanua. They then levelled it up at 20-all with about 20 minutes remaining. And then in the final minutes, Jethro Rinnakama going over to put the Bulldogs ahead in the 72nd minute. And then Jacob Carras back from a knee injury. He barged over to give the Bulldogs that win with a couple of minutes to go. So a really, really big win for the Bulldogs. They snapped a five-game losing streak. And, yeah, who knows, it might just kickstart their season. And it's worth remembering both teams had no State of Origin players. Stephen Crichton missing for the Bulldogs, their inspirational captain. And for Melbourne, Cameron Munster, Harry Grant and Trent Liero as well.
6: There you go. As you mentioned, the State of Origin, let's focus on that because that's not too far away either.
30: Yeah, we're not far away. That's right. Only a few days away on Wednesday, game one. We always love State of Origin, and there's plenty of anticipation building. Of course, Queensland coming from behind last year to win 2-1, but we've got game one at a Core Stadium, kickoff at 8:05 local time. And yeah, we saw the teams named on Monday this week, and New South Wales, that 50-man side, they've got six potential debutants, and it was great to see James Tedesco, the former captain, selected at fullback coming in. He replaced Dylan Edwards. Many say Dylan Edwards may be a little bit unlucky. You've got Mitchell Moses and Nathan Cleary in the halves. Adam Fanua-Blake, he's playing his first game for New South Wales on Wednesday. Of course, the Origin eligibility changes allows for that. We've got Tolu Kola also making his debut on the wing. And then Isaiah Yeo, he leads the side. And great to see Victor Radley, another one who's benefited from those Origin eligibility changes as well. He'll come off the bench for New South Wales. And then for Queensland, Caelan Ponga at fullback, he's edged out Reece Walsh. Reece Walsh not making Queensland's 20-man squad, so a huge talking point out of that one. And then Sam Walker, he's selected to make his debut at a halfback in the halves alongside the captain, Cameron Munster, and that's because Tom Dearden's out injured as well. So, yeah, both teams, very strong teams. New South Wales going as favourites. It's hard to understand why. It's very even across both teams, and it's just been an absolute beauty on Wednesday at a Core Stadium in Sydney.
6: And you can hear it all here, of course, on 2GB and 4BC with the continuous call team. Yeah, it's going to be a big week of State of Origin football in the NRL. What about the AFL? Round 11, Richmond went up against Essendon. That's what happened there?
30: Yeah, both teams unfortunately at the bottom of the ladder, but always a great occasion. Dreamtime at the G and more than 78,000 fans packing into that one. And Richmond, it was the Tigers who got their second win of the season, 10-14-74 over Essendon. 7-14-56, a three-goal win for the Tigers at the G. And Richmond, they led at quarter time by 2 goals. Both teams kicked 3 goals in the second. Richmond led by 15 at halftime. That margin was cut to just 2 goals with 1 quarter remaining. And in the end, Richmond, they were good enough to hold on. But Essendon, unfortunately, they were hit hard by injuries. Mac Gilfie, a hamstring injury early. Sam Durran, a concussion. And Andrew McGrath, a broken jaw as well in the second quarter. So they already had a long injury list coming into this one. Richmond, a few injuries themselves, but that really hurt when you lose 3 players for a lot of the game as well. But Richmond, they managed to get the job done. Jaden Short, he played his 200th game. He kicked a goal and had 30 touches as well. And a little bit of concern for Tom Lynch. He copped a knot to the throat. He actually ended up going to hospital last night after that. So hopefully for Tom's sake, nothing serious. And it's, yeah, just a knot to the throat.
6: And Frio taking on St Kilda. So Fremantle and St Kilda in the West.
30: Yeah, big win for Fremantle, but they didn't do it easy in the end. They defeated St Kilda 16-8, 104 to 11-8, 74 over in the West. But St Kilda, they put up a great fight for a lot of it. It's not easy to go over to Optus Stadium and be competitive, and get the win. But St Kilda, they led by a goal at quarter time, they led by a point at half time, and then Fremantle, they just started to show their class in the third quarter. They took a 6-point lead into that three-quarter time break, and St Kilda, they found a lead early on just after three-quarter time, but then Fremantle, they surged home with 6-2 in that final quarter. Jai Miss, he finished with 4 goals. Patrick Voss, 3 goals, and more importantly for the Dockers, it's a club record 10th in a row. It's a 10 in a row, and after losing their first match of the season, they've won their next 10 Frio. And, yeah, they've been one of the form teams along with the Sydney Swans towards the top of the table. And to be 10 out of 11 to start the season really, really sets them up well heading into later in the season, the second half, and then the finals.
6: And what about the Super Rugby Pacific? What's happening there?
30: Yeah, a really good clash between two teams, two rivals, but it was the ACT Brumbies, too good for the New South Wales Waratahs, 21-14 at Allianz Stadium. Again, wet conditions in Sydney. The Brumbies scored first through Billy Pollard in the 20th minute. They then extended that to 14-0 at halftime. They kept the Waratahs out for that first 40 minutes. The Brumbies then went 21-0, courtesy of Alan Alalatoa, who scored in his 150th game. So a big congratulations to him. And the Waratahs, they didn't get on the board to the 62nd minute, but once they got one, they got another. Matt Jorgensen went over just 7 minutes later. That cut the deficit to 7 points, but in the end, the Brumbies were able to hold on. It pretty much locks them into the finals for this season. And for the Waratahs, very slim chances. They need a lot to go their way now to make it. So, yeah, the Brumbies, a 7-point win. And earlier on last night, we had the Crusaders, too good for the Chiefs over in New Zealand, 36-32.
6: Thank you, Andrew. Another great sport report. We appreciate your time here on Australia Overnight. Andrew Lucas, thank you.
30: Cheers, Pat.
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13: 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Yeah, we never caught a lot, but he taught me how to cast a rod and tie a hook, and more importantly, how to be quiet and patient. Now when I think back, that jetty was Dad's place of peace, so it didn't surprise me one bit that he's chosen it as his funeral venue when he was pre-planning with Alex Gow Funerals. And now he's got all that sorted, we'll keep chasing the big ones.
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0: on Australia But Not. We're talking food with Mel Leonello, the author of Easy Dinners, Easy Italian Dinners, and from My Little Kitchen, and Mel's on the line. Hi there, Mel.
1: Hello, how are you?
0: Good. This is your debut in our food segment here in Australia Overnight, so it's your first time here.
1: Yes, it is.
0: You feel okay?
1: In safe hands?
0: Okay, just checking.
1: Yes.
0: So I say that to say that we should really find out a bit about you first. So when I see here My Little Kitchen, is that social media? That's on social media, your account where you do lots of content. Am I guessing that correctly?
1: Yeah, that's right. Nice. So it's called From My Little Kitchen.
0: From My Little Kitchen. And that's really been where you've got lots of traction and people know lots about you because of From My Little Kitchen. Gotcha.
1: Yeah, that's right.
0: What do I see there when I look at it? I have had a quick look at it, but tell our listeners what they can. So it's Italian cooking. It's you showcasing your style of cooking.
1: Yeah, it is, and it's a bit of a mixed bag. So depending on the time of year you come onto my channel, you might see some traditional Italian recipes. You might see some speedier versions. You might see some recipes that take inspiration from traditional Italian cooking but modernize them and throw in a bit of the everyday that, you know, everybody's kind of got access to at the supermarket. And then come around Christmas time, you will see lots of panettone content.
0: Ah. Do you find people because my background's Italian too, and we met at the festival.
1: Yes.
0: At the ricotta festival with That's Amore cheese. So my kids, 2019, or, you know, in that sort of 2016, about there, can't remember how old my kids are, Mel. They're in that range. So when I was growing up, there was this, I wouldn't say embarrassment, but you didn't embrace the culture. You thought you wanted to be, you were Aussie first, and my kids still are. But now there's this fascination with the Italian culture. They want to embrace it more. They want to travel there. Dad, can we get a passport? And can we find out more? So there's a bit, the younger generation are getting really into this.
1: Yeah, I think so, and I can definitely relate to that because I did the exact same thing. So I've got my dual citizenship and my passport, all of that, and I go back, you know, as often as I can. And I actually wrote this book in Italy last year. So it's definitely the place for inspiration. And I think if you've got those cultural roots and that, you do want to see where it all started and go back to that a little more. So I think it's a really nice thing that we're sort of embracing it again and, you know, highlighting it rather than sort of shying away from it.
0: So you were born here though, Mel, yeah? You're sort of Aussie born.
1: Yeah.
0: And then went over there to write the book.
1: Yes.
0: And did you spend time with relatives over there or what was the – how did you do that?
1: My family are in Veneto, which is in the northeast of Italy. So the capital city for the region is Venice. So it's quite different to what people think, you know, or see traditional Italian cooking as. Like, it's got pasta, but certainly not pizza. And it's got a lot of different sorts of foods that I don't think of as mainstream Italian. So we eat a lot of polenta, we eat a lot of dairy.
0: Right.
1: A lot of the meat that we do eat historically should be, you know, sort of more game meat, so like rabbit, quail.
0: Uh-huh.
1: So it's quite different. So I guess that's also another reason that, you know, I've loved going back over the last 15 years because what I grew up knowing as Italian food is only one tiny little bit of Italian food. Every region has its own, you know, its own heritage and culture. So it's kind of nice to go and experience, you know, Italy in a million different ways.
0: And that's what we can see or learn about in your book, Easy Italian Dinners, the different regions and styles. As you say, we think about, you know, what we have here, this sort of Aussie version of the Italian food, but there's more to it.
1: Yeah, absolutely. So I definitely, you know, I've been back so many times over the years and I've drawn inspiration from everything that, you know, I've learned over the years and just even walking through the fresh food markets in like tiny little villages and towns. It's so different to what we have access to here in Australia that it's kind of hard not to, you know, want to get into the kitchen and start cooking up some of that beautiful produce. So a lot of that is showcased in the book itself, but in a way that is manageable and easy and affordable for most people to be able to do.
0: Nice. I was going to ask that. So it's easy to embrace. You've framed it in a way where it can be a bit daunting, can't it? As you say, the game meat you're talking about, the fresh produce, I'm thinking, okay, I've got to go get it all, I've got to chop it all up, got to do all this stuff. But absolutely, it is presented in a way that you can just give it a go.
1: Yeah. And, you know, my background outside of, I guess, social media is I'm a nutritionist and I work in tertiary education. So I'm a university lecturer. And I see from the public health side of things that, you know, there are challenges that people face on the day to day. You know, we're all time poor. We're very busy. We need fast, quick, healthy things. And so I wanted to tie that into the book as well. So every single savory recipe is actually nutritionally analyzed. So you can see which ones are high in fiber, high in protein, and which ones are, you know, the super affordable options. So I wanted to be able to make it really accessible for people to enjoy Italian food, but also to make it within their means.
0: Right, and also for health reasons, it's your nutritionist as well, so it's got that extra element in the book as well, yeah, because we all need to look after ourselves, so it has that information too.
1: Yeah, absolutely it does. And, you know, a lot of extra virgin olive oil and highlighting, you know, the benefits of a Mediterranean diet. So a lot of, you know, vegetarian or vegetable forward recipes in there as well, and little tweaks if you did want to make them completely vegetarian or plant-based as well. So there's lots of options.
0: Australia Overnight, Mel Leonello is here for our food segment on the program, author of Easy Italian Dinners and From My Little Kitchen, which you can find online, social media, From My Little Kitchen, and $39.99 for a paperback version of the book. I was a chubby little Italian boy, Mel. I had five of us all up, and they were all skinny, but I wasn't because I love pasta. So I'm thinking about your book with the different nutrition and things. So I'll need more protein and more that sort of not get the carbs into me. I'll need to go down that road.
1: Well, you can, but there's nothing wrong with pasta, because funnily enough, when we buy good quality pasta that's made with durum wheat, that type of wheat is actually higher in protein than standard wheat anyway. So if you can sort of have a look on the back of the pasta packet and just choose, just in the supermarket, you don't need to go anywhere special for it, just choose one that has durum wheat. It has a higher proportion of protein in it. So you're already on the right track there, but you can definitely opt for some of the other recipes that have more legumes or chickpeas as the protein, or you could choose one of the dishes that have meat, chicken, seafood, and those sorts of things in it as well.
0: Can we give an example now, do you think, for listeners? I'm just sort of I don't know if I'm putting you on the spot or not, but what's today's recipe that we could talk about, focus on?
1: Oh my gosh. Okay. Well, what are we feeling like? I feel like it's really hitting soup weather in Melbourne at the moment. I'm absolutely loving.
0: Yeah, you're in Melbourne. This is a national show, but it's getting winter all over the joint. Yes. Okay.
1: So I'm really loving the Tuscan Ribollita soup with Tuscan kale in there. So it's a beautiful vegetarian soup, very easy to put together, but it's really hearty. It's not one of these soups that you sort of eat and you're like, okay, well, where's the rest of dinner? Yeah. It's really substantial. It's got these beautiful golden, crispy, crunchy croutons that you actually ladle the soup over the top of, so they become chewy within the soup itself. And it's got beautiful flavors from peeled tomatoes in there, and you've got some Tuscan kale. You could use silver beet if you don't have that. It's got some cannellini beans, and then all of your beautiful flavors coming from your aromatics, so garlic and onion. Add a little bit of chili if you want to. I always do because I love the spice. Yeah. But it's just it's really hitting the spot for me at the moment.
0: Yeah, it sounds awesome. Remember kale? People would say, "Oh, kale," but I'm actually starting to really like it now. It's got like a peppery sort of rough type, but you know, you get the leafy salad stuff and you feel like it's just all flapping around. The kale's there and you're eating it and it's crunchy.
1: Yes, yeah. And I have to say, I'm not the biggest fan of kale when it's raw or in a salad. That's not my favourite, because I find it a little bit woody sometimes. Yeah. So actually
0: the woodiness. I don't know why.
1: No, some people do. Some people love it. And yeah, exactly. And I think it's a textural thing. So I've included a little tip in the book, you know, for ingredients like the Tuscan kale that do have that woodiness to them. You know, I've added a little tip where you can actually remove the stalk from it and just use the leaves, and then that will take away that element of it if you don't want it. But if you want to just use the whole vegetable, you can go for it. So there's, you know, there's something for everyone.
0: What are people doing wrong in the kitchen mostly? There's another question with that notice. I mean, just give it a go. Is it test and learn? Do you just sort of have a go, and if it's really bad, do you just throw it out, or you just sort of say, I don't know. You just say, oh, this is, you just called something else, you know, just,
1: well, I think it depends. You know, I'm a big advocate for just getting into the kitchen and having a go, especially with easy recipes. And because I do have that background in nutrition and public health, I wanted to make sure that even if you didn't have, you know, chef-like food skills in the kitchen, or you're not really sure what sauté means as opposed to just cook, I wanted you to be able to pick up my recipes and say, yes, okay, that seems manageable. And if you follow the recipe exactly as it is, you will have a at the end of it. So every single instruction in there not only tells you what to do, but it tells you for how long, and then it tells you what the food should be visibly looking like at the end of that sentence, so you know if you can move on to the next sentence. So I've tried to make it really, really fail-proof.
0: And it must be satisfying to get in these. You say fail-proof, you're following it, it's yours, you've made it, and then it's, you know, you could then go, you know, they say, you know, you follow the rules and then you can break some rules as you go and do your own special way. What are people, I guess they're messaging you and interacting on social media. Are they coming to you and saying, oh, I love this and thanks for that? Is there anything that's really hitting home that you're thinking, this recipe is really working well with people?
1: Yes, everybody is making the blonde bolognese at the moment, which is something I actually wasn't going to include in the book. And then I was like, you know what, I love it, so I'm just going to put it in there. It might not be the most favourite for everybody, but I think it's gorgeous, so let's add it in. And that has to be, so far, the number one remade recipe already.
0: Right, blonde bolognese. What does that mean? No sauce.
1: So no tomatoes. So in Bologna, which is where bolognese sauce is from, so it's in the middle of the north part of Italy, that actually is the birthplace. And tomatoes were not one of the key ingredients traditionally, because Italians didn't get tomatoes until they came over from South America on the trade routes. Oh. So it's actually made with you've got your mince, but then it's flavoured with things like pancetta and onion and fennel seeds. So it's a beautiful creamy sauce, but it doesn't have tomatoes in it. So that's your key difference there, and it's just really, really lovely.
0: Awesome. Good on you, Mel. Thank you. As I said earlier, we met at the festival. You were wonderfully there doing your presentations. Now the book, so you're talking to many people about the book, and how's that all going, promoting this wonderful book? Going okay?
1: Yes, it is. It's been such a whirlwind, actually. This is my first day where I've actually just sat at home and not had to actually go and do either, you know, TV or a talk or a presentation or something. So it's going really good, and it's actually so lovely to meet people in real life and sort of talk to them about the food and what they love and what resonates with them and their family, or what they haven't tried yet and they're looking forward to it. So it's just been really, really nice. I feel very grateful.
0: I met your dad too. Did he tell you that I met your dad at the thing? Did he mention me? No.
1: Yes, he did straight away. He was here's Pat's card.
0: That's right. We want to get you on the radio. We've just done it. Awesome. Well done, Mel. Thank you so much. And for our listeners, Easy Italian Dinners, that's the book. It's Mel or Melanie Leonello, and social media is From My Little Kitchen to pick up that book and find out more about Mel. Thanks for being here in Australia overnight. Thank you.
1: Thanks, Pat.
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8: 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This is the weekend edition of Australia Overnight, and today, the 23rd of May, some famous birthdays today. Born on this day in London, England, was Dame Joan Collins. She turns 93 today. Born on this day, 1933, the British actress. She's appeared in many minor movies since 1952, but the biggest career move came when she signed up to appear in the 80s American soapy, and it was, Ethan, Dynasty, as Alexis Carrington. Dame Joan Collins was 93 today. I was going to test you there, Ethan, but I thought you were a bit young for Dynasty, but it was a massive show and she's a massive star. John Newcomb having a birthday today, born in Sydney, New South Wales on this day in 1944. That makes him 82 today. The Australian tennis player and coach. He was number one player in the world three times, from 70, 71 and 73. He achieved three Wimbledon singles wins, two US singles titles, and six men's doubles wins at Wimbledon with Tony Roche and Ken Fletcher, and many other titles as well. John Newcomb, born in Sydney on this day, 1944, he

0: Having a birthday today. She's 70, born on this day in Taree, New South Wales. Drew Carey, the US comedian, was born on this day in Cleveland, Ohio. And 1958 was the year. Drew Carey is 68 today. Poppy King, the Australian entrepreneur, she built an internationally successful business through her range of lipsticks. You remember, don't you, Poppy King? She's still going strong, of course. 1972 was the year she was born. She's 54 today, born on this day in Melbourne, Victoria. Poppy King turns 54. Jewel, the US singer-songwriter, many great hits including You Were Meant For Me, Foolish Games, Intuition and Hands, and also Stand. Jewel is 52 today. And Gracie Otto, having a birthday too today, the Australian actress and director, Gracie Otto, born in Sydney on this day, 1987. Just a babe at 39 today, Gracie Otto. Some of the events on this day, Jimmy Page, the lead guitarist of Led Zeppelin, was fined for smoking a cigarette in the toilet of an aeroplane that set the fire alarm off on this day in 1995. Yep, it's on my list. Jimmy Page set the fire alarm off, and also on this day, $2.75 million in 2006 was paid for by an anonymous bidder for the mobile number 666-6666. 1, 2, 3, 4, 5, 6, 7 sixes. It's creepy, isn't it? During a charity auction in Qatar, maybe not. 2006 was the year they paid $2.75 million for that mobile phone number. There you go, some famous birthdays and some events happening on this day, Saturday the 23rd of May, 2026.
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You're listening to Australia Overnight on Brisbane's 4BC. Okay, almost news time on Australia Overnight, and then we'll hear from Terry Barnes, the week that was in politics, talking about the rise of One Nation and also the revolt against the budget and more when we look at politics from the week with Terry Barnes just around the corner. Oh, this text has come through. Chopped kale fried with cherry tomatoes and mushrooms goes well with fried eggs. Oh, thank you for your text. That's after our food segment with Mel. Okay, news is coming and then we'll hear from Terry Barnes. Yeah.

0: Castledine. Griffin. 4BC is Brisbane. BC News.
1: Good morning, I'm Carolee Katsimbanis. The opposition claims Labor's budget is in tatters, amid speculation the federal government is considering changes in its tax plan. The government is planning to rein in capital gains and negative gearing concessions and impose a 30% tax on trusts. But it's understood some of the measures may be adjusted in the wake of a growing voter backlash. Liberal leader Angus Taylor says the government should never have made the changes in the first place.
2: When it comes to Labor's toxic taxes, the Prime Minister is scrambling for the exit because he has seen how badly thought through these proposals are, and he's starting to hear the impacts they will have. He didn't think about it beforehand. They hadn't done their homework.
1: However, the Greens say the federal government's tax changes are a step in the right direction, but should go further. They are likely to help the government pass its CGT and negative gearing changes by the end of next month. But Greens Senator Nick McKim says the party's support can't be taken for granted.
3: We'll listen to the debate and then we'll work through our processes and we'll work through any discussions that we have across the political spectrum here. But we want to see this package fairer, and we want to see the balance of this package right.
1: Another group of so-called ISIS brides, 7 women and 14 children, have left a camp in Syria and are now believed to be travelling to Australia via Damascus. The federal opposition says they should be and could be prevented from entering Australia by the Albanese government. The Epstein sex scandal that's been engulfing the former Prince Andrew is moving closer to the royal family. Andrew Mountbatten-Windsor is now being investigated by police over potential sex crimes inside his former home, the Royal Lodge. Nine's Europe correspondent Hannah Sinclair says police need more help.
4: Detectives want to speak to a woman who claims that she was taken to the disgraced royal's mansion in Windsor for sexual purposes in 2010. They're also appealing for other potential survivors of Jeffrey Epstein to come forward.
1: Also making news, a replica of the first Qantas plane to fly in Australia will be displayed in Sydney when a long-awaited museum opens its doors. It'll be the centrepiece of an exhibition at the Parramatta Powerhouse focused on humanity's aviation journey. New South Wales Arts Minister John Graham hopes the display will inspire young Australians to get into STEM.
5: We're a country that needs more engineers, and I hope some of those kids who come in the door, wherever they're from around the country, we'll look at this and develop a love of science and engineering. If you're a potential engineer, you'll need to get yourself here to Parramatta to see this exhibition.
1: And experts say invasive nests of fire ants found just days before Brisbane's Greek festival just south of the CBD at Musgrave Park are a timely warning to report any you see. More than 5,000 suspect ant reports have been made in Queensland in the past 12 months.
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1: In the AFL, Richmond beat Essendon by 17 points. Fremantle steamrolled St Kilda in the last quarter to win by 30 points. Now, Caleb Windsor returns to Melbourne's lineup for Sunday's clash against the Western Bulldogs, with Latrell Pickett making way. The Bulldogs making 5 changes, with veteran Adam Treloar among the inclusions for just his second game of the year. NRL, Canterbury Bulldogs snapped a 5-game losing streak, defeating the Storm 30-20 at a wet Accor Stadium. The Bulldogs were trailing 18-6 at halftime before fighting back for their 10-point win. And Super Rugby wins for the Brumbies and the Crusaders.
0: 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So add it to your phone now. 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
1: Now, checking your weather around the country. Canberra, cloudy and a top of 17 after dropping to an overnight low of 5 degrees. Adelaide, partly cloudy and 21. Perth, sunny and 18 degrees. Darwin, mostly sunny, 31. Brisbane, partly cloudy, 25. Melbourne, sunny and 19. Hobart, partly cloudy, 17. And Sydney, showers increasing and 22 degrees.
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11: Australia Overnight, the week that was in politics with Terry Barnes. Hi there, Terry.
12: Good morning, Pat. How are you going?
11: Going well. One Nation polling during the week. They're going from strength to strength. And, Pauline Hanson seems to be on a bit of a roll, a bit of a rocky road along the way, a confrontation with the media that we can talk about as well. But what's going on with One Nation? Is this surge a real thing?
12: Well, certainly I think post-budget One Nation seems to be the beneficiary of it. Not the Liberal Party, not the National Party, but One Nation. And certainly there's a poll in the Australian Financial Review today that is basically showing that One Nation has hit the front in terms of voting intention, but also in terms of picking up seats. If the election was held today, it estimates that One Nation would pick up 59 seats, and the Liberal Party would be wiped out in all but three states. National Party would be wiped out altogether, and that technically or feasibly, One Nation with those 59 seats, with the rump of the Liberals, could get actually close to forming government, believe it or not. So whether that's going to be the result when the election's eventually called and held is another thing. I still personally think that this is a bubble and it will burst, but at the moment the surge is on.
11: So you're saying it's a bubble that'll burst, but of course they've got a lot to be confident about now, One Nation. Why is it happening now? Why is the Liberal Party falling away so quickly and this surge of One Nation?
12: Well, I think the shambolic performance of Liberals in the 2025 election campaign, a year ago now, really highlighted the fact that when it came to it, the Liberals or the coalition had no real clear policy ideas of its own. It me too'd a lot of what Labor put up. What it suggested, what it proposed was pretty ordinary. And really, I think since losing election 2022, the Liberal Party in particular has forgotten what it stands for. It's forgotten the basic values on which it was founded by Sir Robert Menzies, particularly in relation to smaller government, lower tax, greater personal choice and responsibility. But certainly One Nation, I think Pauline Hanson's been bleating about the same sort of issues for 30 years. But what, as they say, whatever you do say about her, she's been consistent. And she's, particularly in terms of migration and immigration generally, but generally I think in terms of just what she has been on about, it's now being vindicated by the state of the economy, by the state of housing affordability and housing access, and certainly by the surge in immigration that we've had since COVID.
11: So she knows her voter, and she's been consistent over that that time. You say that her she's been vindicated with the current environment, and people tend to agree with her. So it seems like it just seems to be all heading in the right direction for One Nation.
12: Well, I don't know if she knows her voter as much as voters know her, and particularly disillusioned coalition voters who are absolutely jack of the Liberal Party and the National Party and think, well, hold on. I mean, whatever you say about Pauline Hanson, she's been consistent. We know what she stands for. It's actually more or less what we stand for in, or believe in. And of course, people are now giving her a second look, a very serious second look. And if that bubble doesn't burst and those polls are right, I mean, One Nation could be within range of government in the, at the next election, and if they do succeed, have the chance of setting up a platform for the election after that if they don't win in 2028.
11: Interesting that you say that the people benefiting the most post-budget is One Nation, because there's that widespread revolt, especially when it comes to capital gains tax, and the memes, the AI memes, sending up Albanese during the week. I mean, he was targeting the younger voter. They're not so keen on some of the changes he's made. So let's talk about the unintended consequences of this budget.
12: Yes, well, where do we start? There seems so many. And yes, when I say that One Nation is a beneficiary, they're not doing the hard yards. They're not doing the picking apart of the Labor budget. They're not putting alternative policies of their own really on the table. The one who's doing that is the Liberal leader, Angus Taylor, who in his budget reply actually, you know, as I think we all know now, put down some very, I think, very good ideas in relation to ending bracket creep in particular and getting the tax system sorted out in relation to personal income tax. So game on there, but he's not so far getting any bounce in the polls as a result of his, I think both his efforts in terms of holding the government to account, but also putting alternative policy down there. So Pauline Hanson is winning each which way. And of course, it's not just Liberal and National Party votes that she's hoovering up. It's also Labor Party votes, because if you look at the primary vote for Labor, it's down in the 20s, which is, in the olden days, that would have been absolutely unelectable. But now it could be enough to get a government majority in the House of Representatives. In terms of the particularly the capital gains tax changes and the trust changes as well in terms of taxing trusts, there have been, unintentional consequences picked up or identified by a whole raft of interests who are not the usual suspects when it comes to the political attack on a budget. We're talking about investors, we're talking about entrepreneurs and startup people. We're talking about the youngsters who the millennials, Generation Zs, who's their investments across the board, not just in terms of housing where they said to aspire to, but if they're not going to get wealth through owning a house or property, they're going to get wealth through investments, for instance, and they're caught up in the capital gains tax changes. But if somebody carks it and has a testamentary trust in terms of effectively distributing the assets of a dead person through a trust, that would be taxed. So the coalition particularly has been characterising that, I think, successfully as a death tax. But the biggest criticism of the budget didn't come from the coalition or the conservative side of politics at all. It actually came from New South Wales Premier Chris Minns, who really sent a very clear message that he thought that bracket creep was the real challenge of our taxation time, and that the rate of personal income tax, particularly the top marginal rate of personal income tax, which is set at just $190,000, was too low. And as he pointed out, I think, during the week, that effectively it means that if you're on the top marginal rate, so Monday, Tuesday and half of Wednesday, you work for yourself, and the other half of Wednesday to Friday, you work for the government. And that's not exactly a way to, well, incentivise people to work hard and accumulate wealth, is it?
11: It's just so essential that this tax reform, as you mentioned, budget creep, tax bracket creep there. Why didn't the current government get in there and fix that? That's a real problem.
12: Saying that it costs too much. It can cost hundreds of billions of dollars over time. But the point about it is, it can be costly. It can be inflationary, as the Treasurer Jim Chalmers has been saying. But the other side of it is, if it's used to discipline government spending by reining in the willingness to write checks hither and thither all over the place, offer lots of free stuff worth billions, and certainly still spend on programs such as Medicare, such as the NDIS, such as defence, in a big and undisciplined way. If you basically have your sales trimmed by bracket creep removal, the tax indexation, so you're going to spend less, you're going to be more disciplined. I mean, you have to go back to the John Howard, Peter Costello days, I think, to see fiscal discipline from a government of either side of politics. And certainly I think Angus Taylor has picked up on that. Chris Minns has backed Angus Taylor, though he didn't obviously put it that way. And certainly I think the Prime Minister and the Treasurer look increasingly isolated, and particularly in terms of some of those changes around CGT and the trust. I mean, the speculation is with the, they'll tweak what they put on the table with the budget to get it through Parliament starting from next Monday.
11: So you're saying the government, the current government, if I heard correctly, aren't fixing bracket creep because if you leave it, they'll gather more tax because of it. No indexation.
12: Got it in one. Okay. Yeah, got it in one.
11: That's a bit sneaky.
12: Well, it's sneaky, but both sides of politics have done it. I think if Peter Dutton had promised what Angus Taylor promised last week a year ago, the coalition could well have been in government now. But no, I think it's a bold throw of the dice by Angus Taylor, and of course he's really under the pump because he's got Labor on one side and One Nation on the other, and he had to do something to get the initiative back. But so far it hasn't showed up in the polls as a win for him.
11: We spoke about the projections in the budget being way too rosy and, in favour of the government, and the unemployment figures out this week already are out of line with those projections. Is that right, that they're sort of, Jim Chalmers is sort of guessing that it'll be at a certain level and inflation will come down and all these sort of magical ideas, which aren't going to happen, to make the budget look better, and already it's out of whack?
12: Well, Treasurer and the Treasury go, in terms of the Reserve Bank's forecasts and predictions and estimates, the 4.1% unemployment rate we got for last month is actually more in line with the RBA rather than the Treasury. So the question, I think, is the whole budget based on pretty, so as you put it, rosy assumptions, particularly in relation to inflation, particularly in relation to unemployment and productivity. So my sense is that they have overcooked the pudding, they've over-egged it, and it's likely to, explode in their face.
11: And Mr Albanese, who likes to be everybody's friend, he has to now talk to the Greens and start to get it through the Senate. That's going to be a problem as well, because the Greens are never happy and they always want these sort of pie-in-the-sky ideas. How will he negotiate through that?
12: Well, actually, I don't think that's going to be so hard. I think the Greens are on the same page in relation to CGT, in relation to negative gearing, and certainly they would hate the idea of trust of any sort. And tax, they would say it's taxing the rich. But I can see them wanting tweaks to what's being put on the table in the budget to get some wins for them on the way through. But I think it's important for the coalition especially to take the fight up to Labor, even though they know they're going to get voted down in both the House and the Senate, so they can actually send clear messages about what the government is doing and how wrong it is, but also spruik what they want to put on the table in relation particularly to tax reform and bracket creep.
11: 133-693 to join the conversation. And thank you, Terry. It's always a pleasure having you on. Thank you for your segment again, The Week That Was in Politics with Terry Barnes.
12: Thanks, Pat.
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11: And Peter in Chelsea, thanks for being patient there, Peter.
21: Oh, g'day. I just want to say, gee whiz, why wouldn't you not vote for One Nation? I'm just sick of Labor and Liberal. They're just a joke. I mean, seriously, I'm a bit of a swinging voter. I mean, you've got Albanese and Liberal. Look, please don't cut me off. Let me have my say. But, you know, I mean, like, look at the migration, all the people that are coming in, and a lot of them are lovely people. They really are. And I worked for a blue-chip company. I've been working for over 30 years there, and I'm telling you, 85% of them will be from a third-world country. And most of them are lovely people, but when push comes to shove, I mean, like, you get cut out of all the OT and all that stuff, you know, one of the blokes there, he wouldn't talk to me because America bombed Iran. I mean, what's that to do with me? You know, I mean, like,
11: Well, you don't have to be.
21: There is lovely people there, but yeah. Hang on. Why would you vote for Angus Taylor? He bought land in Sydney, $3 million. No. He bought land in Sydney. Then the Sydney government wanted the land back to build their airport, and it got valued at $3 million. And he got $30 million for it. How did that happen? He got pulled up in Parliament about it, and he wanted to jump the table and bout the Labor lady that went off at him.
11: Right. Well, there you go, Peter. Yes, that feeling towards One Nation, I think, is exactly that. People feel fed up with the major parties, and Pauline Hanson's had the consistent message over 20 years, and it's starting to really hit home. People know who Pauline Hanson is, of course, because she's been there and been consistent, and immigration is one of those issues that people are agreeing with. And sort of, so a variety of reasons, fed up with the major parties and various ideas which have been presented over the last 20 years have been vindicated, I guess, and people are moving towards the party. Now, the text line, 0477 693 693. Morning, Pat. Terry called you Tone. Did he? As in Tony? I don't think he did. Do you fully understand bracket creep, Pat? Well, as you make more money, you move into the next tax bracket. It needs to be adjusted. So you're paying more tax. So as you earn more, you creep into the next tax bracket. I'm not sure why you're asking me that. I don't know it inside out, but it's a pretty basic sort of concept that needs to be adjusted because people are losing money through bracket creep. You're creeping into the next tax bracket. The numbers have been there for a long time, and it needs to be adjusted. What about Tony in Canberra? Hi, Tony.
2: Hi there, Pat. What are we doing up at this time in the morning? Oh, that's right. You get paid for it, don't you?
11: Well, I do. Do you?
2: Yeah.
11: Are you working? No.
2: No, I'm a pensioner, so I've got some free time, I guess. Look, a couple of points. Just regarding Terry's claim about the fiscal discipline of the Howard government. Now, there was a report, it sort of rings bells from about 7 or 10 years ago, and there was an analysis of all Australian government budgets over, a long time. And they found that the Howard Costello government was the highest spending Australian government up to that point. So I'd like Terry to sort of maybe next time to justify his claim that the Howard government showed serious fiscal discipline. They had the advantage of the mining boom at that stage, and they were reaping massive rewards from that. So yes, they could spend, undoubtedly. But obviously Terry's coming from a background in that government, so
11: perhaps. Yes, he did work for that government. But you just said it there, Tony. If you've got the money, you spend, you grow. Of course, governments are supposed to plan and spend and build infrastructure and, create what we've got here. That's what they're there for. So if the mining revenue's coming through and you're being responsible with that money, that's the job of a government. If you're being irresponsible with the money, that you're doing the complete opposite. Pat, you only pay additional tax with the amount that's entered into the new tax bracket. Yeah, okay, fair enough then. But the upside is that you've had a pay rise. Someone's very positive there. Yeah, sure, you get a pay rise. But you might have heard Terry talk about the way the tax system's set up, you're working 3 days a week, or the point was made by Chris Minns, maybe, somebody, 3 days a week for the government. So Monday, Tuesday, half a Wednesday, you're giving that money away. Now, yes, we all need to contribute, sure. That's what we're sort of in a society where we support each other, but there are limits, aren't there? We need to create an incentive. And do you really want to be giving away 2.5 days a week to somebody else when it could be structured in a way where maybe just 2 days and you can keep the other half day? Brendan is here. Good day, Brendan.
3: Good morning, Pat. That previous bloke, it's better to spend money that you've earned, not spend money that you've gone out and borrowed at an incredibly high interest rate, like Jacinta and her mob have gone and done. I mean, we're already nearly $200 billion in debt and getting worse. And this budget last week was a perfect example of
4: world distribution that the Tigers would be proud of, no?
11: Yeah, well, that's right. I mean, you've got to spend money when you've got it. And if you're sort of going into debt, I mean, that's an easy equation to work out because you need to pay it back. And you mentioned the Victorian government, which is, the interest is it'll blow your mind. And it's a load that we'll have to carry for a long, long time. Thank you for your call. James Ward from drive.com.au will join us very soon, and we'll talk about the various rules. We'll unpack the various rules when it comes to parking in a loading zone around the nation. And also, if you're looking for, so James Ward very soon, if you're looking for something fun to do this weekend, you're in luck, because Olympia Kratowski is the queen of the weekend. She has a list of fun things to do. We'll speak to Olympia after the 5 a.m. news. And also, she's got a very keen eye, Olympia's observation, also on the way. And your calls, 133-693 with James Ward after this.
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11: And James is in Perth. Hi there, James.
28: Hi, Pat. Now you're going into a new segment, so I'll be very quick. Just wanted to say the analogy of working 2.5 days and for the government for 2 days, etc., is a whole lot of hogwash. We work 5 days, we earn our income, and as a result of earning our income, we're forced to pay a tax. We can't break it up into what days we work. What a load of crap. Sorry, Pat.
11: Well, it's just a way of giving an example of the amount of tax you're paying. I know we're not breaking up the days, but if you went to the end of the year and you made $120,000 and $60,000 of that has gone to tax, you can then sort of do the maths and say, well, that's actually 2.5 days a week. that I worked for that I gave away to. So I went to work, I got up and I worked all day, and the government has taken it and put it into their coffers. That's the it's just a simple way of explaining the amount of tax you're paying. So it's not sort of to be taken literally, if you know what I mean. But if you...
28: Okay, they've been doing it for 100 years, Pat.
11: Doing what for 100 years?
28: Oh, no, we pay tax. We pay tax on our...
11: I'm not saying we shouldn't pay tax. Yeah, we've been doing it for 100 years, of course.
28: I'm going to be quick. I'm just saying, and I'm not being rude. No. I just can't see the analogy or the putting together the number of dollars we earn, the amount of tax we paid, and the number of days we pay, cutting it down to number of days.
11: All right. Fair
28: enough.
11: That's
28: all I have to say. Thanks very much, Pat.
11: Thank you, James. No worries. It's just a way of sort of highlighting. Sometimes you do things a bit in an abstract way or a simple way to paint pictures in people's minds. The Howard Costello government paid off the $96 billion debt completely, which was left by the previous government after 4 years of the Albanese government. Have a look at the current debt, says this text. On Min's assertion, we'd all be paying a 50% tax rate. And if you want facts, don't refer to Terry, says that text. Time to speak to James Ward.

0: And it's time to talk motoring and cars on Australia Overnight with James Ward from drive.com.au. Hi there, James.
1: G'day, mate. How are you?
0: Going well. Parking in a loading zone at the front of this building, when I used to be full-time here, I would have to, this is at the radio station here, at the headquarters for Australia Overnight, I'd have to sort of, yeah, sometimes quickly come upstairs and I would use the loading zone. I can't remember. I got told off one time. I thought I could anyway. So can you park in a loading zone is the question.
1: Yeah, so there are some weird rules around the country, and it's like all these things. It's not one rule depending on where you are. And look, basically, loading zones are exactly that. They're designed for vehicles that are dropping off or picking up as a matter of work. But in New South Wales, for example, you can stop in a loading zone just in your normal car, but you don't get out. It's basically a stop to either drop off or pick up passengers. So if you're meeting a mate, he's popping out of the movie theater and there's a loading zone, you're allowed to stop there and let them get in the car. But also for Ubers and things like that, they're allowed to drop off and pick up people from loading zones. In Victoria, though, you are not allowed to stop in a loading zone if you're in a regular car. Rules are pretty similar in Queensland as well, in that you can stop in a loading zone if you're picking up passengers, but also if you're picking up goods. So say, for example, you're going to the post office to pick up your Amazon parcel that's been delivered. Yep. You can, in your regular hatchback, stop in the loading zone, go in and get your parcel and come back. But what you've got to remember is the time limits on loading zones absolutely are rock solid. So if it says a 15-minute loading zone, you've got 15 minutes. Yep. And a lot of these things now have pressure plates in the road so that the parking inspector can actually find out how long you've been there. It doesn't have the old chalk on the tyre anymore.
0: Yes. Right, but, so those pressure plates, what they sent is there's like a central area that has the data coming through or something?
1: Yeah, the council-based parking system. So if there's meters and things, the meters can record how long someone's... So that it's that whole thing, even if you're not talking loading zones, if you're pulling up in a one-hour park, but you arrive there and in the car on a phone call for 20 minutes and then go and shop for an hour, you're technically 20 minutes over your thing.
0: Oh, that's right. Because I do that. Thing. I'll sit in the car for a bit, I'll phone call or make some notes and things if I'm there early, but I have to be...
1: So you've got to be careful with that.
0: Right. But if the car's on, there's a pressure thing anyway.
1: No. It's the pressure on the thing. It doesn't matter if the car's on or whatever. Like, you have technically stopped in that park and the meter's running. But here you go. With loading zones. So we've talked about regular cars, just in your normal car. But the question we get asked all the time, what if you are driving a ute? Because a ute is technically a light commercial vehicle. It's sold as one. It's registered as one. And there are some pretty strict rules. So you've got a sedan, a hatchback, or a station wagon. And as we've said, in Victoria, for example, you can't stop in one. But if you've got signage on your car, so if you've got Pat's delivery service on your car, you are allowed to use that vehicle as a goods-carrying vehicle. However, and this is getting really kind of strict, it can't be like a magnet that you put on the car and then pull off on weekends when you're running the car around normally. Right. It actually has to be proper vinyl, proper stick-on signage that you can't remove. So there is that. But if you're in a ute...
0: Are we surprised that Victoria has the most convoluted rules around this? Every little detail about nothing.
1: No, we are not.
0: Why am I not surprised? But anyway, okay.
1: But if you're 14 and it's a stolen car, you can park wherever you want and get no penalty for it in Victoria.
0: Yes.
1: Here's the one that is kind of interesting to a lot of people, sort of the weird loophole. If you are in a ute, which is a goods-carrying vehicle, technically you are allowed to use a loading zone. Now, you can't go over the time limit, so if it's a 15-minute loading, you are there to, and again, if you're just popping to see a mate for a coffee and you're either seen leaving your car carrying nothing and return to your car carrying nothing, as in you are not dropping off or picking up, you can be fined. And you're popping to pick up your parcel from Australia Post or you're dropping something to a mate's place and you're parking in a loading zone, you can do that if you drive a ute. Even
0: but
1: if
0: who's
1: you
0: watch
1: not
0: you walk
1: a delivery
0: in and
1: driver.
0: If you walk out and the inspector says you didn't drop anything off, you say, well, hang on a tick. How do you know?
1: This is the rules. This is the $64,000 question, right? You can park in a loading zone. You also need to have your wits about you. And, you know, you can say, if old mate the inspector goes, you're not carrying it, therefore you're not doing it. You say, well, I dropped something off.
0: Of course.
1: And if they say, but I didn't see you carrying anything, if anyone listening, just tell them you have a USB drive that you were passing on some stuff. So, yeah. You know,
0: we're not encouraging people, but I'm just saying, how do you police it? It's just my question. You know, make these rules.
1: I had an envelope in my pocket that you couldn't. So you can just got to be shut.
0: Yeah.
1: But yes, you cannot overstay the time is the key.
0: Okay.
1: So if you stay there for 30 minutes and it's a 15-minute loading zone,
0: it's bad.
1: So bad.
0: Yeah.
1: But if you are in a ute and you pick something, drop something off, you are allowed to use a loading zone for the time that it is a handy loophole. Yeah. If you are in a goods carrying vehicle, if you drive a truck, you're good.
0: Yeah.
1: If you drive
0: but
1: a
0: who's parking
1: van,
0: there for 15
1: like
0: minutes, if you're not doing something quickly where you're dropping somebody off or doing anything in a ute, you'd
1: or,
0: never go
1: or
0: to
1: a van,
0: 50.
1: Like if you drive a Hiace or something like that, you're good. Or your vehicle has signage on it. So if you have a station wagon and you've got, you know, Pat's Fruit Shop on the side, technically, that's a goods-carrying vehicle. You're using it for business.
0: There you go. Across the nation too, because it has been, a bit vague when it comes to parking in those loading zones. James Ward is here.
1: Do you know what? It's kind of nice to have a loophole every now and then.
0: What, the USB stick thing that you said?
1: Well, yeah, but, it's kind of nice that if you do drive a ute, because you know what?
0: Oh, okay,
1: you get penalised for driving a ute on the freeways in Melbourne. You get charged for a light commercial vehicle rather than a passenger vehicle in a ute. But if you drive, so say you're driving a Ford Ranger as your family car, you get charged 50% more someone driving a Ford Everest, which is the same car, but it's got seats rather than a tub. But the Everest is considered a passenger vehicle where the ute is considered a light commercial.
0: Yeah, 50% more for what? For road tolls?
1: For the ute.
0: For
1: road tolls.
0: For road tolls. Oh, wow. Gee.
1: Yeah.
0: We'll have to get one of those big Chinese electric utey things that we talk about.
1: Well, actually, funny you mention that. There are two utes that you – actually three – that you can drive that is the loophole again, because the rule says if it's a cab chassis design. So a ute like a Ranger or a Hilux, you know, you're buying one with a tub on the back. Tub is technically set to the passenger cabin, but the new LDV Teron 9, the MG U9, and the SsangYong Musso, the tub is not separate. It's a unibody design. So those are considered passenger vehicles. So you're okay in one of them.
0: Uh-huh. If you're buying a car or a ute because you can park in a loading zone, I think you're overthinking it, really. I guess so. It's a loophole. Australia Overnight, James Ward is here from drive.com.au. Skipping services, this is a concern. People with cost of living pressures are thinking, well, and there's, you know, this has happened to me, and I reckon many people, where the bills are piling up and you're thinking, oh, it's going to be a tough month. Then you get in the car. And you guess what flashes on the dash? Service. You'll need to do a service in 20 days. Like, oh, no. Yeah.
1: Well, and they can be expensive, you know, some brand, if you're out of warranty and all that kind of stuff. But what you need to be mindful of, and look, we've seen this, we've talked about it on the video a number of times, where if you're not looking after, it's got an oil leak, that can potentially lead to a fire. And we've seen more instances of vehicle fires because, again, the thinking is people aren't servicing their car. But the other one to be mindful of, if your car is under warranty, if you have a new car warranty still on your car and you're skipping services or you are servicing the car yourself and you end up with a problem and need to make a warranty claim, impact your warranty. Now, here's the caveat, right? So let's say you're changing the oil yourself and you're putting on a new oil filter and filling the car with oil, so, you know, all good, and you then have a warranty problem with your rear wheel, right, which is not anything to do with the oil change that you've done.
0: Gotcha.
1: That's okay, right? So they consider – they're not monsters, right? They consider – what you have done to the car and where the warranty complaint is. So if you have things like part of your trim is coming off, but you've serviced the car yourself, those two things, they do not correlate.
0: Right.
1: So you're okay. Yes. But if you service the car yourself
0: there's a problem.
1: If you have an engine problem,
0: yeah.
1: you might be in a bit of Barney rubble. And same if you haven't done a transmission service and you have a transmission problem, once again, they will know that. And so you've got to read your fine print. You've got to check and see. Now, if you go to the brand and you've gone, hang on, I did it myself. I did it with this. I did it within the time frame. I did everything right. They may be okay. So this is not an exclusive thing, but it does give them an out, and you need to be mindful of that.
0: I saw a funny thing on this guy I follow on social media, and he does all this stuff about sort of young men, and he's done this parody of how dudes act when the bonnet goes up on a car. I only saw a bit of you reminding me. You know, they all sort of gather around and touch little things under the hood. Sorry, and we all get sort of, you know, rags in our hands and sort of act like real men. Because I'm thinking, I wouldn't know how to service my car myself anyway, so I could sort of pretend like I can, but I actually can't. So, but some people can, and you can see why the dealers or the brand would say, well, you touched it, you fiddled with the motor, and now there's a problem. Well, you know.
1: Well, there was a story that went around, and all the media outlets tended to covered it because these people were quite vocal. They had a new Land Cruiser 300 and something went wrong, and Toyota's gone, we're not honouring that warranty. And they were like, oh, Toyota's the worst people in the world. They're not honouring our warranty. However, this vehicle had a massive chassis modification. It had had a non-Toyota GVM upgrade. It had had a big canopy fitted on the back. I believe they had done engine modifications. So there was all sorts of changes done to the car that they did that Toyota didn't do. And Toyota was like, sorry, mate, we're not covering that because that's no longer, you know, within our purview. So you do need to be mindful, particularly if you want to modify your car. You're better waiting for it to be out of warranty. But, if you've got a new car and you want to kind of ratchet things up, check with the manufacturer.
0: You're a good man. Thank you. You can jump in your car now, James. We appreciate your time here in Australia overnight. You're always a star. Thanks for being here, James Ward.
1: Thanks, mate. Talk to you soon.
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17: Weekend edition of Australia Overnight. I'm Pat Panetta. Great to have your company. And in Perth, Laz is on the line. Hi there, Laz.
18: How you going, mate?
17: I'm going well, Laz. What's up? Tell me about your thoughts.
18: Oh, hey, look, it was interesting that what you were talking about. Now, I cottoned on to this thing about parking, right, quite a few years ago. Because, you know, when you're driving around and you're looking for a parking spot and you've got these loading bays and whatever, and there's always a ute or a car parked there and they've got these orange lights. You know those orange lights on top of the car?
17: Yeah, yep.
18: Okay. I thought, oh, there must be something to this. So I went down to Super Cheap Auto. This is quite a few years ago. And I bought one of these lights. It cost me about $30. And, mate, I could park anywhere. I get out of the car, put the orange light on the car. It's flashing and whatever. Nobody touches me.
17: Right. Oh, okay. The orange. And what about if you got a few of those cones as well, those orange witches hats?
18: Oh, well, don't give me ideas, Pat.
17: You got the flashing light. You got the witches hats. You got the high-vis vest. You can go anywhere you want. Park on the moon.
18: I know, mate. But look, this is
17: a clipboard.
18: Secret, right? So don't share it with anybody.
17: No, it's just between you and me. And a clipboard as well. If you get all that, you'll never worry about parking ever again. Thank you, Laz. Leo in Adelaide. Hi, Leo.
19: Hello.
17: Hello, Leo.
19: Hi, is that you, Pat?
17: Yeah.
19: Sorry about that. Pat, listen, I listen to you on technical, but I fell asleep this morning, and you had that a scientist person that comes on. What's his name?
17: Dr. Carl.
19: Dr. Carl, is it?
17: Yeah, Dr. Carl.
19: I enjoy listening to him when he comes on, you know what I mean?
17: Oh, he's great.
19: Yeah, so, yeah. And how you been keeping, Pat, all right?

0: Pen and paper. Yeah.
1: K?
0: I do believe it.
1: Just
0: I
1: take like... your time there.
0: Sorry, Cal. Sorry, Pat. What's his name? K?
1: K-A-R-L. That's Carl.
0: K, hang on. K-A-L.
1: K-A-R. R for rabbit, then L for Larry. Carl.
0: Hang on. Sorry.
1: K-A-R.
0: Is that
1: K-A-R? K-A-R-L.
0: L, yeah, got yeah. that.
1: So that's Carl. Now, I don't know how we're going to go with the surname. His surname is Krusiniski. That's his surname. Do you want me to spell it for you? Oh, that's right. Just Dr. Carl. I mean, we've only got, you know, I've only got an hour left of the show.
0: That's all right. Thanks, pal. I forget. I don't know what it is nowadays.
1: Yeah, just get him online.
0: Can you hear me, Pat?
1: Yeah, you'll find him. Leo, yeah. Can you say for me the news is coming up after the break?
0: You want me to check to you after the news?
1: No, I want you to say the news is coming up after the break. You say that.
0: All right, then.
1: 1, 2, 3. Off you go, Leo.
0: Oh, sorry. What's your second name? Sorry.
1: Yeah, we'll tell you during the break. Here we go. Leo from Adelaide. Just sit right there. We'll get the details to you because the news is coming up after the break.
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4: So we've got the top notes is what you smell first. 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The heart notes, which is the middle of the fragrance, it's where you get more of Queensland's character. 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To top it off, we've got the base notes, which is what stays in the skin, which is where that earthy, more woodier notes come in.
3: Well, you've sold me. You've got the job.
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1: Heading to news, is the celebrity crush back? Olympia Kwiatkowski will tell you more about that with Olympia's observation. And also, the What's On List, the fun things to do this weekend around the nation with Olympia Kwiatkowski after news. Welcome to the weekend with Olympia is on the way.

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1: Hello, I'm Carolee Katsimbanis. A survey commissioned by online business publication Capital Brief shows 43% of voters have rated the federal government's budget as bad. This opinion poll clearly showing support for it is tanking, with speculation changes are on the cards. Prime Minister Anthony Albanese may now consider carving out the 30% tax from discretionary trusts amidst concern it amounts to a death tax.
2: We'll work through the legislation. We've said it'll be introduced in the second half of the year. On trusts, there'll be a consultation period about that, and we made that clear on budget night.
1: Federal Opposition Leader Angus Taylor argues another group of women and children with links to ISIS should be and could actually be stopped from entering Australia. 7 women and 14 children have left a camp in Syria and are travelling to Damascus before flying home, with some potentially facing arrest upon arrival.
3: The government should be doing everything in its power to prevent these people from coming, because they turned their back on our country to support a terrorist organisation, one that has been guilty of extraordinary atrocities, including on Australians.
1: Tributes continue to pour in for a Queenslander who was serving as a Victorian police officer after he died while walking the Inca Trail in Peru. 52-year-old Sergeant Matt Payton joined the Victorian Force in 2009. His wife and 3 children say they are shattered by his death. Federal police are working to track down those responsible after more than 350 kilograms of cocaine and methamphetamine were found inside a generator imported into Sydney from Mexico via Malaysia. A major development in the Andrew Mountbatten Windsor investigation, with local police expanding their misconduct in public office probe to include sexual misconduct. One of the fresh allegations relates to a woman who was allegedly trafficked by Jeffrey Epstein to the UK to have sex with the former prince. UK Trade Minister Chris Bryant says authorities can't reveal all.
4: We have had to be careful about not compromising the police investigation.
1: Also making news, a farm worker who fatally amputated a pensioner's leg in far north Queensland has been found not guilty of murder, but has instead been convicted of manslaughter after accepting $5,000 to remove the man's leg with a circular saw 4 years ago. The court heard the pensioner had been offering locals cash to carry out the surgery for weeks. The Vivid Light Festival, held across Sydney's harbour and CBD, is now marking its 16th year. Despite the rain, crowds turned out for the opening, and there'll be more than 200 events over the next 23 nights with incredible installations, artworks and drone shows. And former Australian Prime Minister Tony Abbott is expected to be elected President of the Liberal Party unopposed when the party's Federal Council meets next weekend.
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1: Canterbury has pulled off a win for the ages against Melbourne in the NRL. Here's Andrew Lucas.
5: The Bulldogs have snapped a 5-game losing streak, defeating the Storm 30-20 at a wet Accor Stadium. Trailing 18-6 at halftime in front of over 14,000 fans, Matt Burden inspired a huge fight back from the Bulldogs. The home side tied it up at 20-all before Jethro Winokama and Jacob Carrias crossed late to seal a memorable win. The Bulldogs did lose Jacob Preston to a broken arm. Andrew Lucas at Accor Stadium.
1: AFL, Richmond win Dreamtime at the G by 17 points, beating Essendon 74-56, and Fremantle thumping St Kilda by 30 points, coming from behind 104-74.
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1: Now, checking your weather around the country. Canberra, cloudy and a top of 17 after dropping to an overnight low of 5 degrees. Adelaide, partly cloudy and 21. Perth, sunny and 18 degrees. Darwin, mostly sunny, 31. Brisbane, partly cloudy, 25. Melbourne, sunny and 19. Hobart, partly cloudy, 17. And Sydney, showers increasing and 22 degrees.
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16: 7:05, the Saturday morning edition of Australia Overnight. If you're looking for something fun to do this weekend, you're in luck because she's here. Olympia Kwiatkowski, the queen of the weekend, joins us again on the line. Hi there, Olympia.
17: Oh, wow. I've been upgraded to the queen of the weekend now.
16: That's
17: look
16: right.
17: At that.
16: Yep.
17: Pat, there is so much happening across the country this weekend. There is just stuff happening everywhere.
16: Awesome. All right. Well, it looks like it's pretty busy in Brisbane. So let's start there, Olympia. What's happening in Brisbane, your hometown?
17: Yes, Brisbane. Absolutely spoiled for choice this weekend. This one is a big deal. The Panayiri Greek Festival, of course. It is happening this weekend at Musgrave Park in South Brisbane. But this year, it is extra special because it's Australia's longest-running Greek festival, and they're celebrating 50 years. Can you
16: Wonderful.
17: Believe that?
16: Oh, wow. Australia's longest-running Greek festival. 50 years. That's awesome.
17: Yeah. It started back in 1976. It's grown into a two-day cultural phenomenon that really, you know, brings over 50,000 people over the weekend. Think all the traditional dancing, the cooking demos, the wine tastings, pop-up Greek village. There's, you know, the plate smashing, all that stuff happening. I think I've been probably most years. So it's on today. It runs from midday until about 10 o'clock tonight and tomorrow from 10 till 7 p.m. I think it's around that $20 mark for adults, and kids under 12 get in for free. So Musgrave Park is where it's at. And I'm heading along. I'm definitely heading along. I'm not sure if I'm going to go today or tomorrow. I still haven't decided, but I've got both days pretty free, which is great, so I will get there at some stage.
16: Awesome. Love it. And we'll be, will you be smashing some plates? Here's all but the Greek for you, Olympia. Will you be dancing around? Slow-cooked meats? There we go.
17: No, I won't be smashing any plates, but I will definitely be partaking in the eating of lots of food off plates.
16: Yes, that's right.
17: That will probably very well be made out of paper.
16: And oh, that's right. Yeah, of course. Okay, well, that's Brisbane. There's also, there's for cheese lovers, there's another event in Brisbane too.
17: Yes, Another thing happening in Brisbane, cheese lovers and wine enthusiasts, the Mould and Pinot Palooza is running through till tomorrow at the Brisbane Showgrounds in the John Reid Pavilion. So there's 50-plus varieties of Australian cheese alongside 50-plus varieties of Pinot, perfect pairings there. Yeah. And you can get unlimited tastings included with your ticket. So, yeah, that's happening this weekend as well at the Mould and Pinot Palooza at the John Reid Pavilion.
16: And the boat show as well. There's a lot going on in Brisbane.
17: That boat show is also wrapping up this weekend, the Sanctuary Cove Boat Show. Yeah, that's happening out at Hope Island. So if you haven't made it yet, you might want to get on there as well.
16: Okay, that's for our listeners, of course, through 4BC. 133693, if you have an event in your suburb, city or town to tell Olympia about, 133693 as we head to Sydney. What's happening in Sydney?
17: Yes, in Sydney, I just heard this on your news, and if you've been anywhere near the Harbour City right now, you can consider yourself lucky because Vivid Sydney, it is officially underway. So this year's festival runs from this weekend, it started now, and it's running until the 13th of June. So again, plenty of time to get along and check it out. It's happening every evening from 6 till 11, and the city transforms. We're talking light installations across Circular Quay, the Rocks, Darling Harbour and Barangaroo. And there's iconic projections that are mapped onto the sails of the Opera House. And that's wow. By the acclaimed French multimedia artist Jan Newma. I think that's how you pronounce his name anyway. Best try anyway. Yeah. Absolutely stunning. And a new offering as well for this year is the Vivid Drone Show. So it is back. It wasn't here last year, but it's back this year. And that's starting tonight. It's called Starbound. And they send thousands of drones into the skies above Cockle Bay in Darling Harbour. There's two shows, one at 7:30, one at 9:30. 1,000 drones. Go and check that out. Those drone shows are always absolutely spectacular. So 80% of the Vivid program is completely free to go and check it out. And there's a 6.5-kilometre light walk, and that costs you nothing to do. So plenty of things happening. There's also some bit of a brand-new daytime program also happening this year for the first time. So if you've got some kids or whatever, you can go and enjoy the festival without having to, you know, stay up late past bedtime. So, yep, Vivid is back in Sydney.
16: Magnificent. As you say, a bit of the old and some new events there too for Vivid in Sydney. Olympia Kwiatkowski, welcome to the weekend, 133693. What's happening in Melbourne?
17: Well, big music news this weekend. British pop group Five, they have been touring and they're in Melbourne tonight at Rod Laver Arena at 7:30. So if you grew up in the late 90s or the early 2000s, like I did, you would already know every word to every song by Five. This is a real nostalgia trip of the highest order. So maybe you're getting along to that or you like the sound of that and want to go and check it out. It's tonight, 7:30.
16: Okay. Oh, cool.
17: But also happening for the design lovers and the creatives out there is Melbourne Design Week. It's wrapping up this weekend. So there's been a whole bunch of events happening. It's Australia's largest annual design event. It's their 10th year of doing it this year. So it's they've got everything there as well, you know. They've still got, you know, like food design, robotics and even things like sportswear. So if you haven't caught up with the Melbourne Design Week, the last weekend, last day is tomorrow.
16: And how many members are there in the band Five?
17: You know, I'm going to want to say five, but
16: you just never know. they might have been lost along the way. Oh, there's only four. That'd be tragic.
17: They might have been lost along the way. I know, which is what usually happens.
16: Five. Yeah, that's true. They're a bit older, but I'm sure that they still have it all there to perform. Yeah. Do I remember?
17: You probably would have been, you know, not interested in boy bands when these were around.
16: But I think I know the song. Keep on moving.
17: You know? If you're getting down, baby,
16: of course.
17: I want it now,
16: yeah,
17: baby.
16: Yeah, right. That's the one. Yeah, okay.
17: Yeah,
16: very nice.
17: What you looking for? If you want a 3, 2, 1.
16: You were a fan. There you go.
17: Not too much of a fan, though, to actually want to go along and be nostalgic and do it all over again. I didn't get tickets to the Brisbane show that was the other night, but plenty of people I know did.
16: You're funny, Olympia. All right, what about Perth? What's happening in Perth?
17: Perth tonight at the RAC. I told you there was so much stuff happening, Pat, all around this great nation. So at the RAC Arena tonight, Professor Brian Cox, he is bringing his Emergence Tour, which is a live science event like no other. for the world's most celebrated physicists takes you on a journey through the big questions of the universe. So that is happening tonight. If you haven't grabbed some tickets, jump onto a Google search for Brian Cox. And for footy fans as well, you can get the kids and head down to HBS Park this afternoon for the Western Force. They are hosting Fiji in what is a kids' round fixture. So kickoff of this one is 5:35 this afternoon. I'm told it's a brilliant atmosphere, a great one for the whole family. And, of course, Super Rugby rarely disappoints when Fiji are in town. So a great value, great Saturday afternoon out.
16: Gee, yeah, chock-a-block full. That's for our listeners in Perth, of course, on 6PR. Alrighty, 133693, if you have events near you, or the text on, of course, 0477 693 693. There's some coming through as we speak there, Olympia. And the celebrity crush is back. Olympia's observation. Do you think it's back? Okay. Olympia's observation as well. And your calls, 133693. We're back with Olympia after this.
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16: Welcome to the weekend with Olympia Kratowski, 19 past 5 and 19 past 3 in Perth, the Saturday morning edition of the program. Olympia, Laz is in Perth and he's on the line. Hi there, Laz.
17: Morning, Laz.
26: Hi, how you going, guys? Sorry, I'm running again. I thought I was calling Brisbane, but...
16: Olympia's in Brisbane. Yeah, you're on the radio there, Laz. What's on your mind, mate?
26: Okay. Well, I'll be quick. We used to have this guy show here, the fireworks.
16: Right, you've got to pick up your phone, Laz. You've got to be on speaker. Pick it up.
26: Yeah, I am.
16: There you go. Okay, off you go.
26: Sorry, mate. Yeah, yeah.
0: we used to have the Sky Show here, which was the big fireworks thing, and that was on Australia Day. But unfortunately, on Australia Day here, it's about 45 degrees. So they had to stop it because it was just starting bushfires everywhere.
16: Yeah, remember the Sky Show? That's right, Laz. And it was the local radio stations would get behind it. Yeah, that's a thing growing up there, Olympia. Thank you, Laz. The Sky Show was the fireworks and those sorts of things.
0: They went to drone.
16: I see. Yeah, right.
0: And they had the big drone. We don't have that anymore. The big drone thing.
16: Yep.
0: And there was hundreds of them over the river.
16: Yep. That'd be pretty spectacular. Similar to the Vivid Sydney thing, I reckon, Olympia, with the light projections and those sorts of things. Good alternative to fireworks. Thank you, Laz.
2: Yeah, it would be. And it seemed to be popping up, flying up, more and more, the drone shows. And I guess they make sense. They're very effective. I saw the beautiful one that they have in Uluru as Rock at up there. They have the show. I'm trying to think what it's called. I can't remember, but it's fantastic, the drone show. You just can't believe that they somehow managed to make all these drones just do all the right thing at the same time.
16: I know exactly what you're talking about. I can't remember either, but that's right. It all comes alive, doesn't it, with all the poppies and things just with lights on Ayers Rock. Yeah, quite spectacular.
2: Yeah, the Wingiri Wiru drone show in Uluru. It's absolutely amazing. When I saw that, I was just like absolutely blown away.
16: Now, I know you go through your week thinking, oh, what can I observe for the radio? What can I tell people in Australia overnight? So what have you noticed this week, Olympia?
2: I do observe, and most things are just, you know, not requiring much effort. They just sort of come to me. But this is something I've really picked up on over the last few weeks, that the celebrity crush is back. I think it's properly back. Maybe a delusional crush, some may say. And I'm not talking about that whole kind of like cutting out magazine photos or perhaps posters on the bedroom wall kind of way that maybe we did when we were kids. In fact, I think I had a 5 poster on my wall when I was very young. It might have even been laminated. That's how much I might have liked it.
16: Yeah.
2: But, you know, it's not necessarily something you should grow out of. I think we should maybe bring back the celebrity crush, because I feel as though, you know, there's something just very wonderfully harmless about it. It's not particularly serious, and nobody gets hurt. You know, I'm actually in love with someone. Maybe you're just in love with the vibe or the person who they're perhaps, if they're an actor, portrayed on a screen.
16: Yeah.
2: You know, I know, you know, the world's been a little bit heavy as well, and it's nice to have something a little bit, you know, soft, and nice to have someone a bit who's a bit of a favourite. And I'm sure there's been a lot throughout the years of certain TV shows or movies, particularly with like Mr. Darcy comes to mind. Pride and Prejudice.
16: Oh, yes.
2: Yeah, Pamela Anderson perhaps in Baywatch. And a lot of the characters in Bridgerton as well. I haven't watched that, but I know a lot of women have been quite in love with the particular characters in Bridgerton, which is a recent series over the last few years.
16: Yeah.
2: But I haven't had a crush or found anyone that remotely attractive for years,
16: right,
2: to be honest.
16: Yeah. As far as sort of personalities and things, you just sort of like,
2: who's your favourite actor? But someone's kind of like,
16: someone's captured your imagination, have they?
2: It's happened.
16: Oh.
2: And it's just a beautiful, beautiful thing. I'll tell you who it is. His name is Paul Anthony Kelly. So he played JFK Jr. in the new love story that's been on, I think it's on
16: Paramount.
2: I think it's on Disney Plus.
16: Oh,
2: actually.
16: Disney Plus. Yeah, you're right. Yep.
2: Yeah. So he played JFK Jr., which, of course, JFK Jr. was a very attractive man.
16: Yeah.
2: So the story is how he met Carolyn Bessette, basically.
16: Yep.
2: So I watched this series, and I found myself being very all googly eyes and big smiles sort of like
16: very
2: in dreamland.
16: Yeah.
2: And the way he pursued her in the series and sent her flowers every day until she talked to him after she found out that he was seeing someone else.
16: Oh,
2: and
16: my gosh.
2: But in real life as well, this man, I've kind of, you know, checked him out a bit. He is very nice to look at, but he just seems like a very down-to-earth, lovely bloke. So the more I went into it, the more nicer he seemed to be. And that's my
16: Gee, you've dug deep, haven't you? You've sort of found out. What was his name again?
2: It's Paul Anthony Kelly.
16: Right.
2: But he's married. He's got a lovely wife who's also in like the film industry, and she has a very long, hard to pronounce surname, even harder than mine. He actually took her name. So he's Paul Anthony Kelly, that's what he goes by, you know, in Hollywood.
16: Yes.
2: But he's Paul Anthony Kelly Vitezewski.
16: I see. Oh, there you go. Oh, he's a sweet guy.
2: Enormous respect for that as well. But you know, maybe it's time that we bring back having a bit of a crush, a bit of a delusional crush.
16: Yeah, just find somebody, because as you say, it's a bit of projection. You sort of see somebody on the screen and you see, and you want to be like them. So, you know, my crushes are more man crushes, where I want to be like the guys on the screen. I'm more...
2: I love a man crush,
16: yeah.
2: Yes.
16: Yeah. John Hamm. Like, I want to see John Hamm, I think he's cool.
2: Oh, yeah.
16: I want to be like
2: great.
16: Him.
2: Yeah.
16: That
2: John
16: sort
2: Hamm's
16: of stuff.
2: Good too.
16: Yeah.
2: Yeah.
16: So do you get crushes on women as well, saying, I want to be like that? Of course, if somebody's sort of,
2: yeah,
16: you know, whatever.
2: I do, but to be honest, that's probably another one that's kind of been a bit lacking as well. And I'm always kind of looking for someone who I can kind of, you know, I guess you can sort of look at it, like you said, you kind of get inspiration from them, perhaps, that kind of thing. But, yeah, I'm probably looking for a new girl crush as well.
16: 133.
2: Anyone wants to help me out.
16: Yeah, well, here you go. 133693. Yeah, your celebrity crush, you or somebody you know. I mean, are they going a bit too far? As you said, Olympia, it's sort of harmless, but sometimes is it getting a bit weird? 133693. Helen is here with the Nil Report, actually. Hi, Helen.
3: Oh, of course. Morning.
16: Hello, Helen.
3: Oh, good morning, Pat and Olympia and everybody out there. Yes, come up to Newell. It's all soft and fuzzy up here, and I'm sure you'd enjoy it.
16: Of course.
3: But I'm not sure. Can you hear me? I'm sorry.
16: Yes.
3: We've got lots of things happening. Of course, you know, it's all this biggest morning tea happening now in the different towns. And today, Nillan District Sporting Club Ladies' Day, 2 p.m. at Davis Park. All proceeds from the afternoon donated to the National Breast Cancer Foundation. I'll be there. I'm going. I don't know whether I've got to check it out first, whether we girls frock up or whether we just go as normal, because there's a football match there, Dimboola, I believe, playing Nil. We don't want to be in too much finery, do we? But Tuesday next week is the biggest finger food lunch for National Cancer, and that's starting at 11:45, the 12 noon start, sorry, at the Nil Lutheran Church Hall, and that's a fabulous luncheon. They're putting a lunch on, I believe, because of the workers. They can come down and have their lunch and join in too. But Thursday is the biggest, huge morning tea at Caniva, and that's at 10 a.m. at the Caniva Hub, and I'm going up to that too because I like to keep my finger, you know, dip my toe in the water in different things that are happening around the area. But Pat, must tell you, and Olympia, last night at Rainbow was the opening of the works being My Love, My Land by Isla Dart of Nil, sponsored, of course, by Grampians Olive Oil and Sepple's Winery. But with over 50 people at Rainbow in attendance, and Isla's works are on display at the Turbo Gallery Rainbow until Sunday, 14th of June, or you can visit her private collection at on the farm by appointment.
16: Oh, wonderful. Good on you, Helen. Mm-hmm. There's always lots happening there, and Helen sort of gets on and spruiks that wonderful part of Victoria, so we appreciate that. Yeah.
2: Helen is absolutely putting Nil on the map. Should be the mayor there, the unofficial unelected mayor, perhaps.
16: Yep.
2: But I think I need to get to Nil.
16: I think you do.
2: How good it is.
16: So I was going to say, because you're home today in Brisbane, you've been, last time we spoke, well, it was far north Queensland and Sydney, and you never know, Nil might be your next destination.
2: There's been a lot of travel lately. Actually, I want to do a bit of a shout-out as well to my lovely friend Dave from Cannon Hill, who listens to 4BC almost 24/7 and is a big fan of your show as well,
16: yes.
2: Pat, who after I went to Sydney and did my first ever speaker engagement, delivered to work a beautiful bunch of peonies for me, a beautiful, fresh, new in-season pink peonies. They were just
16: man.
2: So stunning, and sent me a beautiful congratulations card as well that said, congratulations on your successful presentation,
16: very
2: that
16: good.
2: The sky is your limit. So thank you, Dave. It was just so lovely. And I've actually just had the first, the client review. The client who booked me did a testimonial review, and I was just blown away reading it. So really looking forward to the future of doing more of that stuff.
16: Very nice.
2: Exciting.
16: There you go. Nothing like a testimonial. Yeah, that's okay. Yeah, good on you, Dave. I'm just waiting for my flowers from Dave. But he does text through often, and he's one of our valued listeners. Now, also, 133693 to sneak on. We've got a couple of calls about celebrity crush. But Izzy Dye's come through to us, Olympia. Today, Saturday, the Hampton RSL. Izzy Dye presents. Roy Orbison meets the Beatles show. It's a tribute show, including a tribute to the Everly Brothers. So 7:30 p.m. tonight. If you Google Izzy Dye Hampton RSL, something to do tonight for our listeners on 3OW Melbourne. Now, Sue's in Queensland. Hi there, Sue.
4: Hi there. I've got a man crush and a lady crush. Man crush has always been George Clooney. And his wife is so elegant as well. But my female crush is Elizabeth Hurley. I'd love to be look like her at her age. Well, I'm older than her, but still.
16: Yeah, she's very glamorous. That's right.
5: Very good ones. Yeah, I love that.
16: And what about you, Sandy?
6: Oh, morning, guys. My celebrity crushes, and they have been for years, John Bon Jovi and Keith Urban. Oh, the voices. They look beautiful.
16: Yeah, that's right. John Bon Jovi.
5: Good choices, the rockers, yeah.
16: Yeah. He's always been very cool, but did I see a photo of him recently? He was a bit grey, Sandy, I noticed, John Bon Jovi.
5: Hey, nothing wrong with that, Pat.
16: Well, it's true, yeah. No,
5: he's
16: still
5: cool. Nothing wrong with the grey. Look at George Clooney.
16: Yes, that's right, the salt and pepper.
5: We can't be saying negative things about men's hair.
16: No, that's right. Are you suggesting something about me? Oh, mine's going a bit grey too. Yeah, 100% right. good on you, Sandy. Thank you.
5: Thanks, Sandy.
16: Celebrity crushes, we should bring them back. Olympia, you enjoy your weekend. And thanks for your time. We love it. Welcome to the weekend every Saturday morning right here on this this program. We'll hear you on 4BC during the week as well.
5: You will. And whatever you're getting up to in this beautiful nation that we get to live in and get to call home, I hope you have a fantastic weekend, everyone. And I will catch you again next week.
16: Olympia Kwiatkowski on Australia Overnight.
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16: Mez is in Doncaster. Hi there, Mez.
9: Hi, how are you going?
16: I'm good, Mez.
9: That's good. Go D's on Sunday. I'm going there to make them win.
16: They're getting a bit of form, the D's now, aren't they? Finding their feet. Yeah, nice one.
9: I've been to the matches I've been to, they've all won when I've gone. So I'm going this Sunday, so watch out, Bulldogs.
16: That's right. You're the one. You're the. Just, if you're in the crowd, they'll win. They'll see you out there and say, there's Mez, we're going to play harder.
9: That's it. Now, I've just got to say about the crushes.
16: Celebrity crushes, yeah.
9: Yes, okay. Well, the love of my life was better looking than Jim Carrey.
16: The love of your life was better looking than Jim Carrey? Yeah. Yes. The comedian?
9: Yes.
16: Right, he'd make all those funny faces and things.
9: Yeah, he did all that stuff as well, and he had Personality Plus and his Irish background. So he was just the best.
16: Okay, nice one.
9: And then I also had a guy who looked like George Clooney. I was with him for a bit too.
16: Yeah, right. So these are real people, though. Is that what you're saying?
9: These are real people. Yeah, they're real people, but they're probably better than the actual Hollywood stars. And Jim Carrey anyway.
16: Okay. All right. Well, good on you, Mez. Thank you. Celebrity crushes. Let's look at some weather for you around the nation. Saturday the 23rd of May in Broome, a sunny day and 31 degrees today. In Perth, sunny and 18 degrees. Right now sitting on 5 degrees. In Adelaide, partly cloudy and 21 for Adelaide. Right now it's 15. In Melbourne, mostly sunny and 19 degrees for Melbourne. Currently it's 9 degrees. Hobart, partly cloudy and 17. Hobart right now is 7. In Canberra, cloudy and 17 degrees for Canberra, right now sitting on 11 degrees. Wollongong, showers increasing in 20. Into Sydney, showers increasing in 22 degrees today, right now it's 15. Newcastle, showers in 21 degrees. In Brisbane, partly cloudy and 25 degrees. Currently in Brisbane, 17. In Townsville, sunny and 28 degrees. Cairns, partly cloudy and 27. Darwin, mostly sunny, 31 degrees. And Alice Springs, a shower or two and 21 degrees. And 133693, what do you need to shake off? Anything you need to get off your mind or chest that you need to clear the air before you get into the weekend? What do you need to shake off? 133693. The prize is here thanks to Pestrol. We'll get a Pestrol prize. All callers go into the running. So, what's on your mind? What do you need to just get off your... Use this radio show to clear the air and get it off your chest. What do you need to shake off? Phone now to be in the running for the Pestrol prize. 133693.
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1: You're listening to Australia Overnight on Brisbane's 4BC. Yeah. On Australia Overnight, it's a Shake It Off Saturday with Pat Panetta. Call now, 133-693. 133-693. And tell us what you need to shake off.
16: That's right, it's as easy as that. What do you need to shake off on that number? 133-693. And everyone goes in the running for the prize thanks to Pestrol, the premium electric fly swatter. It gets mozzies, flies and midges. It's a zapper. It's bigger, it's stronger, it's better. And it's the electric bug swatter from Pestrol. Very handy to have. We'll send that to you for our winner, 133-693. They all go into the running. Ethan will pluck out a name and we'll find a winner before we go home in about 15 minutes or so. So what do you need to shake off? Might be something getting up your nose and annoying you. An event to share with us. Just what's on your mind? 133-693. Jim in West Footscray. Hi, Jim.
3: Good morning, Pat. I didn't think I'd even get to say good morning to you. What I'd like to shake off is I can't wait till the doctors reduce my medications, because every single show, including yours, well, I first heard your show, then I dozed off, and then the last time I woke up again, I woke up a few minutes before Arthur came off, dozed off again. And I thought, I'm not even going to get to say hello to Pat. What I'd like to doze off is the doctors. I want them to reduce my medication. There's even the earlier shows, and then Dennis's show, Paul Harris with his movie, Nigel Williamson.
16: And you're falling asleep.
3: Even on the early one, even on Simon's show, who starts early. And sometimes I don't even know what happened.
16: Well, you sure it's not me and Simon putting you to sleep? It's the medication. You better check on that, mate. If you need sleep, that's a good thing. But I would mention that to them and say, I'm nodding off all the time. Is it okay? Check that out. You can phone us tomorrow too. Russell Setright, Health and Wellbeing, every Sunday. He's, as you know, pretty switched on with that sort of stuff. So you might want to give us a bell tomorrow, actually, too, Jim, and speak to Russell. He'll help you out. Glenn in Collingwood Park. Hi, Glenn.
4: How are you?
16: Good, Glenn.
4: I'd like to shake off that electric vehicles don't pay road tax, and it's not really practical, because if you look how much fuel excise is costing the government, billions just to halve the road tax, it shows how much we need it to fix the roads.
16: Well, I reckon it's only a matter of time that the more and more EVs they sell, and the petrol excise will then be reduced because it's using less petrol, so they will find a way to tax, and they're doing it in other countries, I'm pretty sure. So, yes, yeah. A road tax for electric vehicles. Yeah, another tax. I don't know about that, Glenn. But anyway, there you are. Denny's in North Fitzroy. Hi, Denny.
5: Hi, Pat. I went to the hairdresser's and I gave her a picture of how I wanted my hair, and she did nothing like it, and it's the worst haircut and hair colour that I've ever had, and now I've got to go to the different hairdressers today to see if they can fix the work that the first one did.
16: Right. Did she even look at the picture?
5: She said she could do it, and she did it nothing like it. She cut it really short, and the picture was like shoulder length, and the colour is like orange.
16: Right, completely. Is this somebody you regularly go to?
5: I've been there before, but I'm never going back there again.
16: I wonder how common it is with the picture. I used to do a bit of that growing up. We did that. Yeah, you'd sort of find something and say, this is what I want. Yeah. There you go, but it didn't work for you.
5: No.
16: You looked at the picture and didn't
5: like
16: even disregarded it. Said, yeah,
5: no,
16: I can do that. Chuck the picture in the bin.
5: I look like Harpo Marx.
16: Oh, there we are, Denny. Anyway, you'll have to go, as you say, somewhere else now and don't go there again, I guess. Josie. Hi, Josie.
6: Hi, how are you?
16: I'm good.
6: I just want to shake off the new Bluey coins that came out. You line up to go to the post office. You're allowed one per customer. Oh. And then you go online and people have got 10 or 20 that they're selling for triple, quadruple the price, just ripping people off.
16: Oh, no, that's not on. So how are they getting, if you can only buy, well, they're going back multiple times, are they, and buying these Bluey coins?
6: I don't know, because some of them seem to have them online the day before they actually come out.
16: There's ways. What do they do there? Because that's sort of not. Because Australia Post wouldn't like that. Because people are selling it for a profit. They're going online and they're. Well, I guess
6: a big profit.
16: but then you could go to Australia Post. Why would you buy it online and pay a premium when you can just walk down to your post office and get it? That's what they
6: because
16: need to do.
6: Because you could get one per customer, which I got. But if you've got two or three grandchildren that you want to put them away for,
16: it
6: makes it very difficult. So I just don't know how these people. Online, you see they've got the whole box in, you know, for 10 in a box, and they're selling them, and like I said, three times the price.
16: Okay, well, maybe somebody can help us how, why is Josie just going there and can only buy one, and then other people are getting boxes. What's on there? There's Bluey and his little cousin Zappy, and there's Dad Yappy. Is there all the different characters there?
6: Kids are. Yeah, they get a little silly. If you buy the $36 one, you get five coins, and then you've got to get the other two in your change to put in.
16: Right. Do you know their names? It's not Zappy and Yappy.
6: No, sorry, they're the grandkids, not me.
16: Yeah, they know. All right. Good on you. Thank you, Josie. 133693. What do you need to shake off? What's on your mind this morning? Tell us all about it, and we'll give a prize out very, very soon.
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7: Luke Grant.
12: There you go, Luke. To hear your voice, it's wonderful.
13: G'day, Luke. How are you?
8: Good, Scott. How are you, mate?
13: G'day, mate. How are you?
17: Love the show.
8: Thank you.
17: From sunny Narrabri.
12: I am so nervous talking to you.
8: Now I'm nervous too.
12: Oh, good.
8: Good luck.
12: I do that to all men.
8: Fantastic. But you gotta keep
7: your head up. This morning from 9 on Brisbane's 4BC.
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16: And Arthur's on the line in Thomastown. Hi there, Arthur.
9: Hey, big man. How you going, mate?
16: Going well, mate.
9: Good. You know what, really, mate, I've been listening to you for ages. What really gets me is people who ring you up and Tony Mac and they want sympathy over the phone, okay? Now, Jim is the biggest example. He's always ringing telling he's dying, my pupils, I can't remember. He's been on every 2 hours. Yeah. Nothing wrong with him. Yeah. Him and his brother. Yeah.
16: Arthur, I've got a bit of a rule in the program that, you know, you can talk to me, but don't talk about other callers. I don't reckon that's the way to go. Talk to me.
9: How many times I've heard him?
16: Yeah,
9: I've heard
16: him six times
9: in the last 8 hours.
16: He picks up the phone, he rings me, and I talk to him like I talk to you. That's what we do here, and, you know, it's completely fine. What about you? What about you and your thing? You're focusing on other people. Well, your life, your day, you phoned up to talk to me about, you know, what you're thinking.
9: I never talked to you. I would write to you, you know what I mean? I wouldn't waste your time because people with genuine things call you, yeah, which I find interesting. Not this retard over there pretending to be sick all the time. He's not sick.
16: Well, you're not wasting my time, mate. You can pick up the phone and phone me any time because it's what we do here. So whether it's you or other callers, we invite you to call and contribute to the program. Now, let's look at some papers here. The Sydney Morning Herald, an exclusive on the front page from Nick McKenzie. Headline, Judge faces inquiry over Chinese Navy Grange deal. A federal court judge is under investigation after a secret police task force probed an unorthodox business deal involving his socialite ex-wife and a deal to sell Penfolds Grange to Chinese naval officers. Federal Circuit and Family Court Chief Justice William Alistair Green last month commissioned an investigation into allegations about Alexander Sandy Street, a Sydney-based judge, reservist Navy commander, and one of Australia's most famous legal and establishment families. There you go. So that's featured as an exclusive on the front of the Sydney Morning Herald this morning. When you pick up the paper, that'll be there. The Herald Sun, also front page. Scott Pendlebury's milestone at the AFL, his record 433rd game. Yes, that's the big record for Scott Pendlebury and featured on the front page. What a wonderful champion he is too with Collingwood. And also another story, budget bust-up on the front page of the Herald Sun and also the Saturday Tally in Sydney, same story. Multiple Labor MPs have publicly conceded the Albanese government's tax hit on small businesses needs to be wound back as business leaders intensify attacks on Prime Minister Albanese and the Treasurer's inexperience. Front page of the Herald Sun and the Saturday Telegraph. All right, and we should give our winner there. Ethan has chosen. He's done the little barrel draw, and this is for the Pestrol Prize with the Shake It Off segment, and it was Denny. Denny with the hairdresser disaster. Yeah? Denny, give Ethan a call on 133-693, and that Pestrol Prize, the fly swatter, the bug stronger, bigger, better zapper, is yours, Denny. So phone now, 133-693.
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4: Almost time for the news. Some weather for you today. Saturday the 23rd of May in Perth, a sunny day with a top of 18 degrees. It's 4.5 degrees right now in Perth. Adelaide, partly cloudy and 21, 15 degrees currently. Mostly sunny for Melbourne today with a max of 19. Melbourne right now is 9 degrees. Partly cloudy and 17 for Hobart. Hobart right now 7 degrees. In Canberra, a cloudy day and 17. As a top right now, it's 12. In Sydney, showers increasing 22 degrees, currently 15. Newcastle, showers and 21. Brisbane, partly cloudy, 25 degrees for Brisbane. Right now, it's mild, 17 degrees. Townsville, sunny and 28. Cairns, partly cloudy, 27. And Alice Springs, a shower or two and 21 degrees. 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Thank you to Ethan in the soundproof booth, pressing all the buttons and putting us to air across the nation and doing a wonderful job. 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
5: As always, working with you, Pat. I think that has to be the highlight.
4: 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What sticks out for you?
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4: 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And remember, as we go, no regrets.

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2: Good morning, I'm Donna Sirimana. Police are appealing for witnesses following a fatal three-vehicle crash south of Port Douglas. Toby Goff reports.
3: The Forensic Crash Unit is investigating the incident, which occurred on the Captain Cook Highway at Oak Beach yesterday. Initial findings show a Mitsubishi Ute struck an SUV before colliding with an MG hatchback. The driver of the MG, a 25-year-old Mossman woman and her infant passenger, died at the scene. A 22-year-old female passenger from the same car was airlifted to Cairns Hospital with life-threatening injuries. The driver of the Ute was also hospitalised but is expected to make a recovery, while the occupants of the SUV were unharmed. Anyone with information or dash cam footage is now being urged to contact police. Toby Goff reporting.
2: Russian President Vladimir Putin has ordered a military response following a deadly drone strike on a student dormitory in an occupied territory. Moscow claims the overnight attack killed six people, injured dozens, and left 15 others unaccounted for. Ukraine's military has denied targeting civilians, stating its forces instead struck the headquarters of an elite Russian drone command unit. Detectives investigating Andrew Mountbatten Windsor say their inquiry could expand to include allegations of sexual misconduct. Thames Valley Police are clarifying that the investigation into misconduct in public offence is broad and not limited to claims he shared confidential trade reports with Jeffrey Epstein. The force has renewed its appeal for witnesses to come forward, stating that any reports will be handled with care and sensitivity. A group of Australian farmers will donate 500 tonnes of surplus wheat to Sudan to help alleviate famine. Grain of Hope is trying to raise $1 million to ship the grain to the conflict zone. One of the founders, Patricia Garcia, believes there should be a permanent arrangement.
4: We should have a moral obligation that we need to be able to find that with a country that has so much wheat, we should not be in a position to feel that we can't contribute to trying to address situations where people have absolutely nothing.
2: An audit office report has found Queensland's billion-dollar mental health levy is being mismanaged with almost no financial oversight. The audit revealed the payroll tax surcharge, which raised $1.2 billion over 3 years, lacks a coordinated system to track where the money is going or how it benefits Queenslanders. Health Minister Tim Nicholls has expressed his disappointment, accusing the former government of failing to establish proper authority. And an experienced Queensland teacher has been banned from the classroom for 5 years. Following a series of racially prejudiced and sexualized incidents. In finance, one Australian dollar buying 71.32 US cents.
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2: The Bulldogs have snapped their five-game losing streak with an emphatic 30-20 win over the Storm at home. Canterbury taking their golden opportunity with Melbourne missing star playmakers Cameron Munster and Harry Grant. Dogs coach Cam Seraldo applauding his team's resilience on the back of an injury-riddled season.
5: We've had a few injuries over this opening period, but that's created opportunities for AJ Jones, Jack and Jed Ridden. And we're really, really proud of those guys that are coming in and debuting, coming through our pathway system and big part of our future.
2: The Brumbies proved too good for the Tars, taking a 21-14 Super Rugby win at Moore Park. Win also for the Crusaders over the Chiefs, 36-32. Friday's AFL action saw Fremantle knock down St Kilda 104-74. That's news and sport.
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2: Partly cloudy conditions in Brisbane with the slight chance of a shower, a warning for large and powerful surf along the state's coast. Light winds turning southerly and increasing up to 20 kilometres an hour this afternoon. Heading for a top temperature of 25 degrees in the city, 24 in Ipswich and 23 on the Bayside. Looking further ahead, a shower or two tomorrow, Monday and Tuesday, with a high of 25. On Moreton Bay, southwesterly winds up to 25 knots. Seas are sitting at around 1 metre.
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14: Hum liggity dog, everybody. Good morning. Bam ba da bow. Hey, hello. Centricove International Boat Show has been on for the last couple of days. It's been absolutely pumped out there. It's been great. So big good morning to everybody out at the show, everyone who's coming up and said good day, everybody who listens to our program, who came to the show. It's got another 2 days ahead of us, so it's going to be great. Love to have your company. If you're just waking up, you might be hearing a bit of a clang and bang outside. It's pretty windy. Southeasterly winds forecast to slowly ease today compared to yesterday's blustery afternoon. A few showers still on the forecast as well. I think I'll see a little bit more tomorrow, but a couple of sprinkles here and there coming through as well. Give me a call, 133-882. Love to have your company, 0499-880-882. And a big good morning to Harrison, of course, Chelsea, our panels, and, of course, producer, just getting things all up and running. So without them, we wouldn't be here this morning. I would be, but I'd be sounding terrible and looking pretty ugly. But anyways, hey, so much on the show this morning. And, of course, we are live from Century Cove Boat Show a little later on there. We're going to try and get out that way, but just around the corner. The event's still on, though, this weekend. So come on down. If you want to make it and you can't make it, well, there's a few people joining the program to make you feel like you're there, including Acting General Manager Corey Rattray-Wood of the Century Cove International Boat Show. Trent Salmon, he's on Top Catch Charters. You all know Trent. He's on the Sunshine Coast. He'll have a waterways update. And next weekend, the Seafood Festival in Brisbane will kick off for the first year. This is going to be bang on. Andrew Paturo, one of the event organisers, will be on the program to explain what will be going on into the first ever Seafood Festival. Now, here's a good bloke. Not saying that Andrew's not, but here's another good bloke, I should say. General Manager of Maritime Safety Queensland, Kel Dillon, been having a chat with him for the past few days. Good fella. He's also on the show today. He's also at the boat show. So if you're heading down there, you'll be able to say good day at Queensland Safety Maritime. He's also has a stall set up all about water safety. And, of course, it's interactive for kids, which makes it even more promising. It's great. Next generation. Following up from last week, Nathan Ryan from the East Edge Fishing will be joining the program to talk about looming gill netting ban that's coming in. Jack, he's actually a pro. Nathan's a pro from up north, so he's actually a gill netter. Okay, but what's going to happen when his gill nets go? And, of course, then the next nets come in being tail netting. We know what that is. The flats, inshore flats, these guys, mate, they hate it. They don't want it because it's going to decimate a lot of the flats fishing up there for sport fishers. Therefore, local communities are going to feel the pinch as well. Yeah, no more people coming in if that's the case. Jack the Greek, he's got an absolute monster recipe, Greek-style prawns and mussel saganaki with crusty bread and feta. That sounds like an awesome morning. Get this, today is World Boating Day. So Luke McCall from Zeal Marines is going to be on display and all that, a lot more. But, of course, I'd love your company. Give me a call, 133-882, or you can text us in on 0499-880-882. You can also email us, stepoutsideat4bc.com.avn. But, look, until then, let's take a look at what's happening around the coast today.
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14: All right, yesterday, our man, Ollie Foran, posted a video to Instagram giving us an update on his world record attempt for the fastest climb from sea to summit of Mount Everest. He's a Brizzy boy doing this for his mum and youth mental health. And, of course, with countless setbacks, battling illness, fatigue, surviving an avalanche, he did it.
15: Day 50 of the fastest climb of Mount Everest from sea level in history. And we have just summited Mount Everest. Let's go!
16: Just set a new sea to summit world record. 50 days, all for youth mental health and my mum. Please go and donate. We've just made history. I'm so tired. My mum, I'm at the top of the world.
14: Wow, the previous world record was about 60 days and Ollie has done it in just 50.
17: We had like 50 kilometre winds. It was like minus 35 to minus 40 degrees. And there was just people everywhere. It was absolute mayhem. Big white giants either side of you. Just reflects the sun. And it's like a microwave. Absolutely cooks you. We stood upon the summit after 50 days of this expedition and we set a new world record.
14: Yeah, my God. What an absolute legend of a fella. We'll have to chase Ollie back on the program once he makes it back down to, we'll get him on here on our program before he actually comes back to Australia. He's always been a fantastic fellow and advocate of the program and we love what he's done and love his causes as well. Hey, large powerful swells are battering east coast of Australia at the moment. Have a look at this. They're sitting steady at around 3.72 metres off Tweed Heads. That'll be pushing up towards off Point Lookout and, of course, Cape of Moreton. Maximum wave height's just under 6 metres. You heard that right, 20-foot waves. It's coming through at 13 seconds. Wave direction's 88 degrees, which is pretty much bang on east. Temperature of the water is 22 degrees. So, yeah, there's a lot of ugliness out there. Meteorologists warning millions on the northern New South Wales and southern Queensland coastline to be cautious of water activities. Waves at this point in time to 4 metres have been recorded in Byron Bay and Coffs Harbour, and that will now bounce again up to 5.46 metres. Again, that is the registered. We've got the apps there that shows us what the wave rider boys, we fish around these things, so we know where they are. And if you hit the inshore ones, the closer ones, not really saying much, but out at sea where the ocean is, obviously that's the size of these waves. Crazy, isn't it? Bureau of Meteorology Senior Meteorologist Angus Hines said, surf warnings are in place for Newcastle and all the way to New South Wales, Hunter, all the way up through to Gagari, which is Fraser Ways in Queensland, with Mr. Hines warning that anyone who's looking to do activities on or near the water like boating, surfing, swimming, fishing off the rocks, those waves are going to be big. There you have it. That's from Mr. Hines. That's what it sounded like if he said something. Damaging surf winds and warnings are also in place, with the Bureau saying large swell conditions could cause inland damage in the form of coastal erosion. Hang on for a second. Bureau saying large swell conditions could cause inland damage. For those on the mountains up around Mount Cutha and Mount Tambourine, be aware. I don't know where that came from, but anyway. Coastal erosion. It's going to be some, yeah, they're big waves. They're monster waves there, Harrison. What are you thinking, mate?
18: Well, if you're saying Mount Cutha, this is tsunami-like.
14: Well, we're not putting that out, mate. Like you mentioned it. I'm just saying. The Weather Bureau is saying large swell conditions could cause inland damage. I don't know. It's a typo or what, but yeah. Coastal erosion is going to be more like on the beach, if anything. Nothing inland. Elevated swell conditions are expected to hit hardest today and taper off tomorrow. Jesus. I'm safe. Right now in Brisbane, partly cloudy, 17 to 25. Possible showers on the sunny coast, 17 to 25, and shower 2 on the GC, 17 to 25. It is the same temperatures up and down the southeast coast. Stick around, everybody. Going to have more Step Outside coming up after the break. We're going to talk about Sanctuary Cove. We've got the Anaconda main stage down there in conjunction with Step Outside. And, of course, the Big Brim Shootout. That's also happening. The team are out there this morning fishing. They start at 6. So good luck to all the competitors in the Brim Shootout. We'll step outside after the break. Brisbane's at 824BC. It's 6:15. Good morning.
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14: Hey, morning everybody. Welcome back to the program. There's been a few fish about over the past week there. I know in the Gold Coast Broadwater at this point in time, we do have the Anaconda, the Big Brim Shootout happening as well in conjunction with Dougie Burt's Tackle World. We've got Tonic Eyewear, Shimano, Garmin, We've also got Suzuki Marine, all the team there. They've been partners in with this. And, of course, people, there's 15 teams that go out targeting brim. They're allowed to catch three or bring three fish back. And they do the live weigh-in out there at Sanctuary Cove at the boat show at 2 o'clock today. And those boats will come in and they weigh it up and then they go away. And tomorrow they do the same thing. And then those two tallies are added together. And whoever has the biggest bag can take home so much gear. There's cash, there's prizes to give away. So if you want to do it, entries open again next year in March. I know you'll probably forget by then, but you've got to be quick. We only allow 15 teams, so it's quite exclusive. And it's family-friendly because we offer bait. You're allowed to fish with bait and or lures. Yeah, why not? It's a lot of fun. Trent Salmon, he loves fishing. He's out, probably not out on the water at the moment. Hey, good morning to you, mate. Top Catch Charters off the sunny coast. How are you doing, pal?
0: Good morning, Paul. Good, mate. Good. How are you today?
14: Sensational, thank you. Mate, not the best of weather. You've really had a bit of an appalling run, haven't you there, Trent?
0: It's been a horrible couple of months, yeah. Barring the Easter holidays right in the middle, the last 3 months have been really hard, but is what it is, and normally it always balances out by the end of the year, so hopefully that means we're going to have a really good winter and we'll get cracking really soon.
14: Yeah, well, I hope so, mate. But we're going to see, obviously, once all that comes into play, we've got the snapper roll that happens in for a closure for a month, July to mid-August. But, you know, and that also includes pearl perch. But we're seeing also some pretty good catches coming through at the moment. Once that weather settles, I know the recent rain has seen a lot of, like, mulloway coming out. We're seeing some good tuskies, you know, and a lot of tuna, a lot of bait still bouncing around. What's your plan once the weather settles?
0: Yeah, it's funny, you were spot on target last week when we spoke. You asked about the mulloway and the jewfish, and we hadn't seen any yet. And then on Sunday, we got one really good one, and one just legal, and then a couple of undersized ones. So, yeah, definitely changed. I think we spoke our snapper. Yeah, we're starting to get a few of them the last few weeks when we've been getting out. We're still no trophies yet, but there's still been quite a few fish around that 50 to 65 centimetre range.
14: Yeah.
0: Perlers, they're always a little bit later for us than the snapper, so that shouldn't be too far away, but you're right, it'll definitely be the winter thing now. The weather sort of kept us away. When the Spanish arrived, they were late and we didn't get much of a shot at them. I think we'll just change over and we'll be targeting all that. Kingfish is another popular one, and amberjack, we get quite a few of them through winter, so we might be back to the wrecks and doing a bit of jigging and live baits and all that sort of stuff as well.
14: Yeah, and that's where it comes down to changing it up a bit, doesn't it? Like, if you're going to be running some jigs, you know, drop those size jigs down to, like, your 60 or 80 grammers and do a little bit more, sort of like finesse or micro kind of jig, not really, you know, that super fine micro jigging you do in the estuaries with, 8, 10, 20 grammers. You want to get that little bit heavier, but out at sea, it still is a micro jig effect, being an 80 gram instead of a 200 gram. And they still produce a snapper. The snapper love that stuff. Those little pilly profiles, you know, mate, they work well.
0: The small jigs and slow pitch.
14: The slow pitch work well. What sort of rods and reels would you run if you're going to slow pitch, or, you know, do anything like that, or just a lightweight jig outfit? What would you recommend? What do you use?
0: We've got a few Speedmasters, so overhead, on the Therese rods, and then a couple of Saragossas, the spinning reels, some people find easy if you haven't done any of it. But the Speedmasters we like, that's an all-rounder. You can do your jigging, you can chuck a lure on and you know, it'll catch a 20-kilo Spanish as well. And so it's good all-rounder. But, the Saragossa's easy. Weight's on the bottom of the rod for them, and if they're not used to it, it's a good way to start.
14: Yeah, mate, absolutely. And that's what you got to get people involved in it, but don't work them too hard that they don't want to do it. You know what I mean? Like, you get that when it comes to jigging, is years ago we had the rods were, you know, as thick as your arm. They were so heavy. And your jigs are 200-400 gram things. And they were 2 foot long and big knife jigs. And you'd be smacking these and you'd be so tired and buggered. You'd be exhausted after one session. But now, because of technology and like you mentioned, having the lighter gear, and the Saragossas are just the workhorse and affordable workhorse from Shimano. But it makes life easier when you have those Alosha Jigger 2000s on a P3 stick, you know, some 59 pound Osha braid, stuff like that. Yeah. It works.
0: Absolutely, yeah. If you get into it, it's definitely worth the purchase. It costs a lot more, like you said, but yeah, it'll save your arms by the end of the day. And it is exciting. Like, once you start getting the hang of it and you're catching them on, compared to the bait, you know, yeah, it is something different and another element to your fishing.
14: Yeah. Keeps the catch. Oh, mate, it's going to work. Well, mate, so when are you looking at getting, I mean, we're seeing the weather is going to drop out pretty quick by sort of midweek. Are you going to be venturing out there Tuesday, Wednesday?
0: Definitely Tuesday. Even toying with Monday. But, yeah, definitely Tuesday. We'll see how we go. I'm looking at the bar here. I'm just on top of Point Cartwright Headland, and you can see the ocean on one side, and then we've got the river mouth on the other. And it's really southerly, the swell for up here. I can see out wider, like, breaking on Curramundi Reef and the odd pulse will even, there's a bit of whitewash on the inner earrings, but close here, we've probably only got that 2.5-3 metres, and then on the other side, the riverside, it's not really rapid, like there's the odd set that's breaking, but it's definitely makeable. If you wanted super keen, you could get out and just stay in close to the beach out of that westerly and it'd probably be all right.
14: Yeah. Well, like you mentioned, mate, but, you know, that southerly is going to crank throughout the day still. So, yeah. And then the tide's obviously on the change as well. So on that, on the drop tide, I'd hold off. I'll be like, give it a couple of days. Like you say, Monday's looking a bit better, and then Tuesday, Wednesday, Thursday. Yeah, it's going to be a better few days ahead. Hey, Trent, thanks very much for your time, buddy. Greatly appreciated. Tinker with your tackle today. Get everything sorted out for next week.
0: We'll be ready. Thanks, Birdie.
14: Good on you, mate. Thank you, pal. Talk to you soon. That's Trent Salmon, everybody, from Top Catch Charters. Just got a, here we go. We've got Mike. I've got a text coming in here. Good morning, Birdie. Hey, Mike. Hey, any chance of getting a seat on your new yacht? I saw you on the television yesterday morning on Channel 7 Sunrise. It looks like it goes okay. Mike from Port Macquarie. If you didn't see it, I did some crosses yesterday on the box. And started in the main pavilions and then went to the Garmin and then went down to Suzuki and had a look at their stuff and some other like tin boats. They had some beautiful razor line boats. They're a gorgeous looking boat, great north boat, reef boat, trailer boat they are. And then we went down to an FD90, which is an Horizon boat, new, just on $20 million. This one here was chump change at $12 million. Apparently. But we went on board. What an amazing vessel. And Mike, you're right. We showed everyone at home what it was like to live that life. And it was ridiculous. And I spoke to Captain Adrian. We're going to have him on the show next week. And he, drives all around the world. And some of the stories he was telling me was amazing. He's a lovely man. And yeah, we'll have a chat with him next week. But hey, speaking of the boat show, we're going to go to the acting general manager, Corey Rattray Wood. He's going to be on after the break. So stick around. More Step Outside coming up at 6:27. Good morning.
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14: Saw that. Hello, hello, hello. Welcome back to the show, everybody. Bum, ba-dum, bum. You're listening up to Step Outside with myself, Paul Burse. And look, if you saw yesterday on Channel 7 Sunrise at 6.30, 7.30, 8.30, we, as I mentioned before the break, we're out there at the Century Cove International Boat Show. We've got our, we run the main stage out there and the sort of activation areas, a lot of cooking, get crowd interaction. And it's so awesome to see a lot of people coming up and saying g'day. And of course, you know, just enjoying the day, smiles on their faces. They walk through the village out there at Century Cove. It's an absolute brilliant one. It's in its mid-34th year or something like that, I think it is. But it's always a cool show. I've got a text coming in here from Jason Matthews, our weekend morning host. He says, what boat can I buy for $1,500 at the boat show? Well, to answer that question, we've got the acting GM, Corey Rattray Wood, on air right now. He's live talking on the other line. Good morning to you, Cors. How are you, pal?
8: Hey, Bertie. I'm great, mate. How are you?
14: Good, good, good. We've got to answer Jason Matthews' text here. What boat can he buy at for $1,500 at the boat show? I was just telling about the Horizon boat you could pick up for around $18 million. There's a second-hand one going out there for $12 million. But he's a bit shy on that price, isn't he?
8: Yeah, I reckon he's a bit shy. There's probably not too much he can get for that price. But I tell you what, there is a boat you can buy that comes in a bag.
14: What is that one? I haven't seen it. What is it?
8: It comes in a bag. You pull it out. You blow it up. You got yourself a boat. So there you go.
14: There you go.
8: You might get that one under $1,500. There you go.
14: There you go, Jason. And the good thing is about it, Jason, is that, mate, you can put it around your arm and it act like a floaty. You're going to need 5 of those to carry you around, mate. I tell you, big guy. Mate, a lot of fun there. You can also get down there to down to Worth and get yourself one of the best of sea bowls on the coast. Mate, tell me about when you are out and about at Century Cove. It's been – what a weekend or week it's been. Thursday, fantastic. Weather was awesome. Yesterday, so many people there, Corey. People smiling, enjoying their day, and at the end of the day, they were, you know, just all walking around dazed after a big day of looking at boats and structure and stuff like that, like a lot of new information out there with electronics and gadgets, etc. How's it been? How have you found? I know I found it awesome because we've been on the ground as a foot soldier. How have you found it?
8: Yeah, you're right, mate. It's there's a clear sort of vibrancy and buzz in the air when you're there. It's just been an unbelievable first 2 days, and everyone we're talking to, whether it's attendees on the ground, exhibitors, partners, they're all just absolutely buzzing. Yeah, some pretty serious days Thursday, Friday. Having beautiful weather's obviously helped, and we're expecting even bigger crowds over the weekends, obviously. So, yeah, it's so far so good. Couldn't be happier.
14: Mate, what's been the any idea on the biggest crowd puller so far this year? Like any boats or exhibits that are, it's got everyone talking?
8: I think the first 2 days always attracts some really strong buyers on the water. So those guys have probably sold the show a little bit. I know there's been a few companies that have got a few boats away, which is always great to see. But look, over the weekend, as I mentioned, there's, you know, we have really big crowds. A lot of families come through. You know, definitely looking at those trailer boats, the gear and gadgets. Of course, a lot of on-water activity as well. But, you know, just for the family fun as well. You know, and I know you're sort of an integral part of that, you know, with the fishing comp and the main stage and you've got the kids' zone activations. So, yeah, I think we'll see a little bit of a shift in the crowd over the weekend, but one we're, you know, really excited to welcome on site.
14: Mate, when you're looking at, so for everyone at home who's listening in, when you walk in through the main gates, you go in these massive, massive pavilions of tents full of amazing electronics, whether you're after a boat winch, a toilet, new electronics from all the brands, major brands. Maybe you're after some navigational lights or a life jacket, or you just want to look like you're a boatie. The clothing range is incredible as well. Mate, everything's set there. And then you walk out of those pavilions and then you're into a maze of hybrids, being boats, motors. You've got wine selectors out there. You've got a lot of people and a lot of different businesses all showcasing. So it's kind of like a fair, isn't it? Like, you know, your eyes are darting left, right, and center, and you can't walk fast. If you walk fast, you're going to miss so much. It really is just a nice steady stroll through all of that region. And then you go down the main streets of Century Cove, and that is an eye-opener in itself, whether you've got, you know, product there or not. But fortunately, there's a lot of product.
8: Yeah, you're right. I think a fair is a good way to describe it, and you can do it at a leisurely pace. I think that's the best way to enjoy it. But the site is so big as well, and you can almost get lost in there in a good way. You know what I mean?
14: Because absolutely.
8: There's so many different corners and places to turn. We've really sort of filled every inch of the place from end to end with exhibitors. So it is exciting. It's got a real sort of festival atmosphere to it as well. So yeah, it's good fun.
14: When you get down through the main precinct of the village, you then hit the marina, and that's just another world. And you know, again, you can walk through all these and along these huge floating docks and see all these beautiful boats. And then you hop off and you then veer out towards it just doesn't stop. It's getting bigger. It goes out around the corner towards the lagoon and all that, which is of the Intercontinental Hotel. But leading up through there, you used to have all the fast supercars. There's a few cars there, but you've got a lot more product there, a lot more boats, a lot more hands-on stuff again. So it's awesome to see. A lot of people have come from far and wide from the event. What's the furthest people have come for the boat show that you're aware of there, Corey?
8: Oh, look, we've got delegations come over from Europe and the US. It really is a show that people travel for. It is 100% on the world stage. I'm very fortunate that I spoke to a lot of people who come from those places, and a lot of them tell me this is the best boat show in the world. You know, there are some other boat shows that might have been around a little bit longer or that might be slightly bigger. You know, Fort Lauderdale is probably a prime example, but nothing does it better than the Sanctuary Cove International Boat Show.
14: I 100% agree with you. I had a lot of people coming up, and I think it was one of the owners. I'm not sure if he's the owner. It wasn't Ryan Lee Smith, but someone either from Lee Smith or the owner of that Aura boat yesterday, saying how come it got so much attention? Well, it's only because it's so impressive, you know. But that's just one, because then it's hard to name everyone. You got Maritimo, you got Riviera, you got Princess Yachts there with Greg Haynes. You got so many amazing boats. Then you got all the leopard cats. You got all the catamarans. You got sailfish. It's just ridiculous how many boats are there. But it's not a matter of that you can afford it. It's a matter of just of looking, because you got a showroom under one roof that brings everybody together. And I think that's what's the most impressive part.
8: Yeah, 100%. And look, you can navigate the internet and try and look up products, but there's nothing like actually walking through and touching and feeling and seeing them all in one place. And I think, you know, pound for pound, you know, Australia's got to be, you know, the number one boating country on the planet, you know, in terms of per capita. So it's just ingrained in the culture. So I think the show just represents, you know, how much Australians love that marine lifestyle, which is, it's impressive.
14: Of course, last one here for you, mate. If someone's coming out, you know, they're sitting at home thinking about wanting to come down this weekend, why should they make the trip, and where do they need to head to? Because they've got to park and ride with the bus.
8: Yeah, well, I think they should make the trip so they can shake hands with the great man, Paul Burt, who's going to be presenting on the main stage. No, we've got free park and ride from both Movie World and Dream World, but we've also got ferries running today from the Boat Works. So those are pre-purchased, but you can jump online now and buy tickets for them. We've got adults prices and kids prices. So it's a great way to come to a boat show by a boat with the family. But when you get there, obviously have your tickets ready, check in. Like you said, get lost among the maze of the stall holders and see everything there is to see. But definitely make your way down to the Anaconda main stage. There's going to be lots of fun and activity there alongside the Berkeley Super Tank with the casting demonstrations. And also make sure you take the kiddies out to see the Maritime Safety Queensland Kids Zone. It's going to be a lot of fun. and educational activities going on there as well.
14: We've got Kel Dillon on there, GM for MSQ. So he's a good guy, a really good fellow. He's on the stage today. So I'll just run through the main stage there from Anaconda today. So I'll might be at 9:30 having a chit-chat. Fishing show with Cookie for the Berkeley Tanks at 10 o'clock. 10:30 is World Boating Day with Luke McCall. Always a great chat with Luke. 11 o'clock, the Mr. Caboodle and the Wobbly Pirate Balance Show. And Kenny and Belinda for the kids is going to be out there. 11:30, Cocktails and Fishtails with myself. And doing beer battle. Barramundi from Humpty Doo Barramundi. That's always great. Big crowd puller. 12 p.m. we've got another fishing show with Cookie. 12:30 is our prawn peeling competition with some tackle packs to be won there as well, and some gift cards there from Anaconda. So that's a cool one there. And then a fishing show again with Cookie. And then we do the Garmin Anaconda. All the sponsors there for the Brim weigh-in, and that starts at pretty much from 2 o'clock onwards. And we also do a Garmin. How to read your sounder demo today as well. So it's all happening at the Century Cove International Boat Show. Corey, thanks for your time there, buddy, and I'll talk to you later. And everyone at home, grab yourself a ticket, get online, come on down, say good day, and I'll feed you. I'm cooking on the Crossway Barbecue, for heaven's sakes. 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What more do you want? 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
14: Hey, everybody. welcome back. I'm hosting an event tonight out at the Century Cove International Boat Show called an all hands on deck party tonight. So I'm doing the hosting of it. I'm the MC. And if you've seen Below Deck, there's a Chelsea, are you there, Chelsea?
28: Yeah, okay. You're going to put me on blast for this. Here we go.
14: Come on. Chelsea runs the panel, so she can. If you don't hear me, because she's buttoned me off, she's like, had enough. I'm doing this thing tonight, welcoming everybody to this fancy party, right? And I've got it. Gael from Below Deck is on. So Gael Cameron. So she's pretty popular, Chelsea, I believe.
28: So Gail, she's originally from Sydney, if I'm not mistaken. So she's essentially, she was a deckhand on the last couple of seasons of Below Deck Mediterranean.
18: Okay.
28: Yeah.
18: Okay. Mm-hmm. Okay. All right. So she's big in the industry. I don't know. I don't watch the show. So this is, I'm interviewing her tonight. What am I going to expect?
28: What are you going to expect? To be fair, I think, as I just said to you, she seems like one of the most down-to-earth people on that show, because that show is absolutely wild. And everybody on that show seems like a wild human being and not of this world. And she's the only one that actually does not seem like that.
18: All right.
28: Yeah, but she seems really lovely. So, but I think you're going to have a new mate, I reckon.
18: Okay. All right. Thank you very much. I appreciate that. That's Chelsea, everybody. Super fan of Gail. All right. Let's jump into the next one here. Well, if you love fresh seafood, riverside dining and a great atmosphere, South Bank is about to become the place to be later this month. For the very first time, River Quay will host the South Bank Seafood Festival, a full weekend celebrating everything from oysters and waterfront bars to live music, chef demonstrations, and some of the best seafood Brisbane has to offer. Joining me now is Andrew Baturo, co-owner of Two River Quay Venues and one of the people helping bring this festival to life. Andy, thanks for your time, mate. Thanks for joining us.
19: Good early morning, Paul.
18: No, it's not. Come on, mate. This isn't early, mate. You love your seafood. You're up nice and early. If you haven't been to the market now, you're getting the scraps, right? You've got to get the right produce and the fish.
19: Absolutely. Hey, mate. Absolutely.
18: Mate, first up, where did the idea for a seafood festival at South Bank come from?
19: Oh, well, I think that comes down to the South Bank Corporation's initiatives over there. They've got a fantastic marketing team. They hired Akira and everyone down there, and they're really, really actively looking to re-energise and activate the South Bank precinct, but particularly the River Quay area, which is where Nagatai and Popolo reside.
18: Mate, people can expect, what are they going to see when they walk into River Quay next weekend?
19: Oh, I think it's going to be absolutely buzzing. It's going to be bustling. It's going to be busy. I think they're going to see just a lot of people walking around, really enjoying these unbelievable autumn days that we're having at the moment up here in Brisbane.
18: Yeah.
19: And I've been watching the forecast like a maniac. And it looks like it's going to be fine next Saturday and Sunday. So I encourage everyone to get down and get down there as early as possible.
18: And this is the thing, and it's, mate, I get you, obviously, you know, working alongside the curators of the Century Cove Boat Show, is that when you hold an outdoor event, you know, you're at the lap of the gods with the weather. And I totally understand why you've got, you know, your eyes and your heart's going, oh, my God, please be good. Yeah. Mate, we're talking oysters, waterfront bars, seafood stalls, live music. Sounds like more like a celebration than just a food event, but that's what happens when you do these events, isn't it?
19: Well, you know, Queensland's, you know, it's a seafood state. It's something we should definitely get behind and celebrate, because we have got some of the best seafood in the world, in my opinion.
18: Yeah,
19: and we've got some wonderful chefs doing some live demos down there. It's pretty much an all-day affair. So, you know, come down and check it. There's going to be DJs, like you said, and there's going to be oyster shucking and caviar bumps, and there's going to be Aperol spritz pop-ups that we're doing as well. So there's a lot of things to do.
18: Mate, your restaurants are involved with exclusive seafood menus as well. What sort of dishes are you most excited for people to try?
19: Well, one of our most popular dishes is by far our coconut prawns at Nagatai. We also do an amazing tuna tartare at Popolo as well. So we just love these fresh seafood ingredients. We're giving them, you know, whether at Popolo it's an Italian, you know, obviously Italian cuisine, and Naga is Thai cuisine. So we try to do, you know, use amazing Queensland or even Australian seafood to do the cuisine justice.
18: Mate, if you need a hand, I can do the famous Birdie's beer battered barra bites from Humpty Doo. I'm happy to come up and do those little golden nuggets for you in my frying pan. You know, I'll keep it real for the plebs out there. I'll be right. You know, I gel with the people's people. Okay, for those who can afford something that's around $10, I'm with you, mate. It's such a fantastic food scene. Do events like this showcase Brisbane as a serious dining destination? I've got to say, it does, doesn't it?
19: It has to. We've just had so much over the last couple of years. There's been a lot of talk about how Brisbane is really starting to kind of come to the fore on the culinary map, I guess, not only in Australia but internationally as well. And it's, you know, beautiful, timely stuff as the Olympics gets closer and closer. So, you know, we've got some great homegrown operators here We've got some great chefs. We've got great, we've just got a great climate. So there's no reason why Brisbane can't be, and Southeast Queensland can't be, one of the best culinary experiences for people in the world.
14: Mate, I'm so hearing you. And this has been something that's been wanted and wanting for a long time. Someone's listening, thinking about heading down on the 30th, 31st of May, next weekend. Come down. They should be hungry. Okay. What are the details of the event? Do they need tickets?
19: No tickets. It's free for everyone. And then it's on Saturday, May the 30th and Sunday the 31st of May. And all the restaurants will be operating as well. So if you feel like you want to take a load off your feet, just come on in and join us for a cocktail and maybe a Thai seafood banquet or an Italian banquet at Poplo.
14: And those and the coconut prawns, mate. You know, if you obviously you pull off the best coconut prawns, because if you can do that, mate, that is you just won me. Mate, tell me about it. Coconut prawns. Well, if you can't beat it, you've got, what's the side sauce? Tell me the side sauce that goes with it.
19: Well, we've got this beautiful kind of, it's almost like a sweet curry sauce that goes with it. It's got a little bit of a citrus tang to it, a little hint of spice. But it's been our head chef at Naga, Savisa. She's been cooking these coconut prawns since she was 7 years old with her dad. And it's just a really, really special recipe for her and a really, really special recipe for Naga Thai.
14: Don't you love that, though? This is what food does. If food brings people together. You go on an amazing holiday, wherever you go in the world, anywhere, local, internationally, whatever. If the food's terrible, your holiday is going to be rat, right? But if the food's great, you're going to have a great time. And this is what food brings people together. I love it. Andrew Baturo, thank you so much, co-owner of two of our amazing restaurants here, of course, River Keen. It's all happening next weekend. The big seafood festiva, that's going to happen at South Bank. Come on down, free tickets, and grab yourself some food and enjoy. Thanks, mate. Appreciate your time, buddy.
19: Pleasure, Paul.
14: All the best. Talk to you soon. Remember, Beard Barrow Bites. I'll be there for you, pal.
19: I look forward to it.
14: from Gresham Bar Owner. What a great guy. More Step Outside coming up after the break, everybody. It's just gone 6:51. Good morning.
0: The race for the Super Rugby Pacific Trophy is on. Brisbane, it's time to fill Suncorp and back your own Queensland Reds as they charge towards the finals.
12: Hey guys, Fraser McRide here from the Queensland Reds. 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
0: Rugby runs red in 2026.
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18: morning, everybody. Welcome back to Brisbane's 8824BC. You're listening up to myself, Paul Burton. Now we've got General Manager for the Maritime Safety of Queensland, MSQ, online now, Kel Dillon. Good morning to you, Kel. How are you, bud?
1: Good morning, Paul. How are you?
18: Yeah, very well, thank you, mate. It's been a pleasure talking to you over the past couple of days. And, mate, for people who haven't been at the show, who might be coming down for the weekend, come on down. We've always got you guys there in the morning having a chit-chat with us up there and talking about maritime safety, and that's at 10:30 on the stages. Mate, first up, so important to have a strong safety presence

0: You know, we every day and every week we see, you know, incidents on the water. It's frustrating because, you know, it's proven over and over again in every jurisdiction in Australia and the world that life jackets absolutely save lives. So that's the message that we need to get out there.
1: Mate, out of the show as well, there's a lot of really hands-on activities involved too, including the Captain for a Minute Challenge. Why is making safety interactive so important, especially for kids?
0: Yeah, it's really important, and we think that you know, with kids on board vessels, of course, that itself is a very important, you know, safety risk that people need to address, having small kids on board vessels, and getting the kids involved and getting the kids to you know, see life jackets is something that you know, a little bit fun as well for them to, you know, to be involved in and make sure that the safety is their priority. But it's got a serious undertone to it that we want to make sure the kids are involved in. And one of our really big aims is not to have people wearing life jackets because, you know, they want to avoid a fine. You know, we want to have people have life jackets because they know that's going to save their lives, and particularly, you know, kids on board who are less able to swim than adults. If the kids want to be involved, the kids want to wear a life jacket from the very start, and the parents understand, you know, how important they are and how they actually will save lives, and they want to wear a life jacket, that's the state we want to get into.
1: And, mate, we've got lots of stuff happening out there at the boat show. And, of course, it's all about you're showing people with flares, with EPIRBs, and that's the important message that we need to get across to everybody at home there. Kel Dillon, General Manager of Maritime Safety Queensland. We're going to have more with him after our 7 o'clock hour. We're just going to go to the break shortly. So it's now just turned 6:56. Brisbane's at 824BC.
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1: Hey, everyone. Welcome back to the show. We've got to wrap up this hour. Got a big one coming up after the break. I'm going to continue our chat with Kel Dillon there from MSQ, because, you know, it's so important about getting a safety message across. Then we're going to be talking a lot more coming up as well, because we're going to head to Nathan Ryan. He is the East Edge Fishing, all things netting, day tripper. Jack the Greek, cooking prawns, sounds yummy. Luke McCall from Zeal Marinas talking World Boating Day and the perfect catch with Stewie. A little bit of breeze out there today, be aware. A season swell quite dangerous on the coastal bars. But we'll be back to talk more about weather and step outside here on Brisbane's 8824BC.
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7: Good morning, I'm Donna Sirimana. Police are appealing.

0: For witnesses following a fatal three-vehicle crash south of Port Douglas. Toby Goff reports.
1: The Forensic Crash Unit is investigating the incident, which occurred on the Captain Cook Highway at Oak Beach yesterday. Initial findings show a Mitsubishi Ute struck an SUV before colliding with an MG hatchback. The driver of the MG, a 25-year-old Mossman woman and her infant passenger, died at the scene. A 22-year-old female passenger from the same car was airlifted to Cairns Hospital with life-threatening injuries. The driver of the Ute was also hospitalised but is expected to make a recovery, while the occupants of the SUV were unharmed. Anyone with information or dash cam footage is now being urged to contact police. Toby Goff reporting.
0: Russian President Vladimir Putin has ordered a military response following a deadly drone strike on a student dormitory in an occupied territory. Moscow claims the overnight attack killed six people, injured dozens, and left 15 others unaccounted for. Ukraine's military has denied targeting civilians, stating its forces instead struck the headquarters of an elite Russian drone command unit. Detectives investigating Andrew Mountbatten Windsor say their inquiry could expand to include allegations of sexual misconduct. Thames Valley Police are clarifying that the investigation into misconduct in public offence is broad and not limited to claims he shared confidential trade reports with Jeffrey Epstein. The force has renewed its appeal for witnesses to come forward, stating that any reports will be handled with care and sensitivity. A group of Australian farmers will donate 500 tonnes of surplus wheat to Sudan to help alleviate famine. Grain of Hope is trying to raise $1 million to ship the grain to the conflict zone. One of the founders, Patricia Garcia, believes there should be a permanent arrangement.
2: We should have a moral obligation that we need to be able to find that with a country that has so much wheat, we should not be in a position to feel that we can't contribute to trying to address situations where people have absolutely nothing.
0: An audit office report has found Queensland's billion-dollar mental health levy is being mismanaged with almost no financial oversight. The audit revealed the payroll tax surcharge, which raised $1.2 billion over 3 years, lacks a coordinated system to track where the money is going or how it benefits Queenslanders. Health Minister Tim Nicholls has expressed his disappointment, accusing the former government of failing to establish proper authority. And an experienced Queensland teacher has been banned from the classroom for 5 years. Following a series of racially prejudiced and sexualized incidents. In finance, one Australian dollar buying 71.32 US cents.
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0: The Bulldogs have snapped their five-game losing streak with an emphatic 30-20 win over the Storm at home. Canterbury taking their golden opportunity with Melbourne missing star playmakers Cameron Munster and Harry Grant. Dogs coach Cam Seraldo applauding his team's resilience on the back of an injury-riddled season.
4: We've had a few injuries over this opening period, but that's created opportunities for AJ Jones, Jack and Jed Britton. And we're really, really proud of those guys that are coming in and debuting, coming through our pathway system and big part of our future.
0: The Brumbies proved too good for the Tars, taking a 21-14 Super Rugby win at Moore Park. Win also for the Crusaders over the Chiefs, 36-32. Friday's AFL action saw Fremantle knock down St Kilda 104-74. That's news and sport.
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7: Off to a dramatic start this morning with a multi-vehicle smash on Ipswich Road at Annalee near Juliet Street. It's affecting outbound traffic at the moment. If you're heading south on the Pacific Motorway, you'll make good time from Eagleby all the way down to Gavin. The gateway all clear through Bald Hills and Deakin in both directions. Logan Motorway will give you a good run too between Logan Home and Forest Lake. And if you're heading west on the Western Freeway, Ipswich Motorway, Warrigal or Cunningham Highways, you'll have no issues. I'm Dennis Lee on Brisbane's 4BC.
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0: Partly cloudy conditions in Brisbane with the slight chance of a shower, a warning for large and powerful surf along the state's coast. Light winds turning southerly and increasing up to 20 kilometres an hour this afternoon, heading for a top temperature of 25 degrees in the city, 24 in Ipswich and 23 on the Bayside. Looking further ahead, a shower or two tomorrow, Monday and Tuesday, with a high of 25. On Moreton Bay, southwesterly winds up to 25 knots, seas are sitting at around 1 metre.
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11: Everybody, welcome back to the program. We're talking earlier before the break there, Kel Dillon, General Manager for Maritime Safety Queensland, talking all about safety awareness and, of course, a massive part of the Century Cove International Boat Show. Good morning to you, Kel. Good to have you back, buddy.
3: For the stories that matter to Brisbane, stay right here. We're live, we're local. Brisbane's 4BC.
12: Morning, Paul.
11: Champion. Hey, mate, you're demonstrating things out there. We're talking before the break there, the news came through, about, you know, getting the message across to people, you know. Hey, and yes, okay, well, I've got some texts coming in here, you know, natural selection and all that sort of stuff. I get it. You know, with things, but you can't have it that way, because reality is people need to be shown and taught. But even though you show them and teach them, it's got to be difficult for you guys when you shake your head and you think, come on. I mean, realistically, you know, there are things that you do and you don't want to do, and there's some just downright stupid people out there who just go and do it anyways. And they put not their own lives at risk, but also your officers out there as well, when the conditions aren't good. They're rough, not looking at the weather like today, and they're trying to cross a bar or something. You don't want to be in those situations, do you?
12: No. That's the sort of thing where people can avoid those situations in the first place with a bit of careful planning. Yeah. You're right, Paul. You know, even just the weather report, which just came on, just as you and I were about to talk again, talking about large, powerful surf conditions. This is not the day to be out, you know, particularly trying to cross a coastal bar. Safe to crew and aboard a vessel is just so vital. And one of the most simple and effective ways to protect your life and your loved ones' lives is to wear a life jacket. And as you know, Paul, you know, they're getting better and better, the life jackets. They used to be the big bricks that, you know, we all knew so well as kids.
11: Correct.
12: But now they're the slimline designs. They cost under $100. Paul, we see it, you know, weekly, monthly. It's just tragic out there all the time. But on the flip side of that too, we also see many, many examples of situations where people do survive boating incidents because they were wearing a life jacket that they might otherwise have not survived. And it's really, really important. One stat I'll give you, which is quite sobering, you and I were talking about it earlier in the week at the boat show, but of the 64 boating fatalities by drowning in the last 5 years, of those 64, the people that drowned, there was 59 of those 64 weren't wearing a life jacket. It's as simple as that.
11: No.
12: And it's really, really sobering. And so people can tell you all the theories they like about I've been boating for 30 years and, you know, I don't need a life jacket, never needed a life jacket. Well, that's fine, right up until the day you do, you know, and you haven't got time to be putting your life jacket on, one of those big brick ones you keep under the floor, you know, for that sort of occasion. But the boat turns over, you can't get that life jacket out of there. You can't put it on in time. If only you were wearing a slimline life jacket, your life could easily have been saved.
11: And that's the thing, those personal PFDs have. When you, if a boat did tip over and you've got the bricks on, I understand that they're going to keep you afloat. But if you're under a boat, it's pretty hard to dive back out from underneath a boat. And the slimline jackets, you can actually have them where they're water activated. So if you do get thrown out of a boat and you knock your head, they'll automatically inflate and flip you over. So your head's up. You're not facing down under the water to drown. So
12: that's
11: the sort of thing there if you are boating. And I'm a big believer that the longer you go boating for, the higher the chance of a risk of an accident actually happening, because you've avoided it for so many years, it will eventually catch up. And it's happened to me. It's happened to a lot of people I know. It's an accident. It's nothing that you go out there to intentionally do. It's something that just unforeseen happens. Mate, the thing is with life jackets, there's still a bit of confusion out there for people, particularly on jet skis and then on boats. And of course, the younger generation with the smaller tinnies have got to wear them all the time anyway, if you're under those ages. But do you find we're getting that message across? It's a little bit more simple for people to understand the way it's been marketed?
12: Yeah, we certainly are. And once again, I think the life jacket design encourages their wear anyway. You know, the big brick design, who's going to wear one of those really, you know, when you're out fishing and boating and those sorts of things. But the slimline life jacket certainly encourages wear, because as you and I were talking about a couple of days ago at the boat show, you don't even know you're wearing them after a while. You know,
11: I
12: have slimline life jackets on my boat. You know, my family wears them as well. And once again, if the kids are wearing them from a young age, it's like a seatbelt in a car. It just becomes natural. You don't even think about it anymore. You just put it on, you know. When you talk about people saying, you know, I don't need it, I've been out boating for years, another sobering stat for you is that the people who are way overrepresented in every one of our boating fatalities, in every stat that we've got, is males over 40 that have had a boat license for more than 20 years.
11: Is that right?
12: Yep, absolutely. Way, way overrepresented. Wow. And it's really quite sobering when you think about it, because it's those people that say, it was never going to happen to me. I've been boating for 30 years. I've never needed one. It's never going to happen to me. They're the people that keep popping up in our stats as overrepresented in boating fatalities. And it's all about complacency, Paul. That's what comes down to. They've been doing it for 30 years. It's never happened to me to date, and I'm okay. But it's those people that one day it will. As you rightly said, you keep doing something for long enough, you expose yourself to that risk long enough, one day it'll end up on your doorstep. And if you're well prepared, then you're the one that will probably survive that incident as opposed to others who are not well prepared and haven't taken those precautions and haven't put themselves in a situation where they're more likely to survive an incident that they never saw coming.
11: Maritime Safety Queensland General Manager Cal Dillon, thank you for your time there, buddy. And we'll see you out at the show. Everybody who's coming to the show, make sure you head on down to the kids zone there, of course, from MSQ. Guys have got a great family, kid-friendly setup there. There's a little boat in there. You can touch and feel all the jackets and the flares and understand how things work. Start learning at a younger age, so when you get to our age, you got the smarts going on. I love it. Thanks for that, Cal. Appreciate your time, buddy.
12: If I can leave you with one quick thought as you're going, thing people can come and watch on those displays, come and watch the putting the life jacket on competition. And when
11: it's
12: a fun competition, people put the life jackets on. Paul, you were watching the other day. And it's actually it's slightly amusing to watch. But if you're
11: in an
12: emergency situation and it's taking 2 and 3 and 4 minutes to get that life jacket on, which is what takes people when they actually have to do it, you haven't got 2 or 3 or 4 minutes. So that's one of those takeaways. Put it on in the first place and you don't need 2 or 3 or 4 minutes. That's the point.
11: That's reality, 100%, mate. I love it. Hey, thanks for that, Cal. Good on you, buddy. Cheers,
12: thanks,
11: mate.
12: Thank you very much. Thank you.
11: You're welcome. Great guy, great advocate of getting the message across as well, Cal Dillon. Hey, while we're on lines, I want to head up north again. And, of course, Nathan Rin, he's an amazing fella. He's does a lot of gill netting up there in the far northern parts of Queensland. But at the same time, we had him on last week there talking about the netting. And, of course, things are going to happen. It's from East Edge Fishing. If you can check a look at this. It's all about, saying goodbye to the gill net shortly and moving out into potential tunnel netting. Nate, good morning to you, buddy. Appreciate your time.
13: Morning, Paul. How are you going?
11: Yeah, good, mate. Thanks. So, mate, the GillNet phase-out is getting closer now. Is there still hope the government could revisit or reverse parts of this decision? Or is it a complete, yep, they're gone?
13: Well, I mean, all we're doing is trying to educate the public through that platform and show that GillNets are a very selective way to harvest wild species of fish here in Queensland. So, yep. I mean, all we can do is keep providing that evidence. Evidence-based decisions, and who knows what's going to happen come the 1st of July next year. Maybe there is a chance that fishery can remain in place, but if not, we have to look to the future, and that is alternative gears if the current policy remains.
11: But that's the thing, is the bans stay exactly as planned. What does that realistically mean for operators and families in places like Bowen, Townsville, and of course with Sundays?
13: Well, it means we're really going to need commercially viable alternatives to be able to go and harvest the current catch limits that we're allowed to harvest. So I just want listeners to understand, Paul, that we don't want to go out there and catch more fish than we're allocated now. We just want to be able to catch our commercial TACs and keep going on with our business. And that's our aim, is to continue to do that, because the catch limits we have, Paul, are sustainable limits. So we don't want to go over that and create an unsustainable fishery. And we've got to that point with gill nets. So if we're sustainable with gill nets, we've got to make sure we're that with all the alternatives as well, you know?
11: And I totally agree with you. And this is the thing, because at the moment, a lot of people are starting to wonder, if this phases out and younger families aren't coming back into the commercial game, are we going to see more imported seafood coming into Australia? What do you think?
13: Well, Paul, put it this way. If we don't get viable alternatives, would you like a situation where you can either have cheap alternative seafoods or fish or only $85 a kilo reef fillets? Because that could be the only option. You know, that's how critical this situation is. And I mean, I think that's totally unfair for consumers in Queensland and Australia that to not have that choice of this beautiful, sustainable seafood we have here in Australia.
11: End of the day then, Nathan, what's your message to people listening who might still be undecided on the issue?
13: Well, I mean, obviously there's been a push from a certain group, small minority, against the tunnel net trials. And I'm just encouraging the government and the public to let's finish the trial, get the trials done and prove that fishery in the data and go from there and make some educated decisions. Like, let's actually complete the trial process and prove the fisheries and then go from there. I mean, tunnel netting's been done down your way in Moreton Bay for over 5 decades. And you can still go and catch a feed of fish quite easily in the bay there. So, you know, I'm hearing all this negativity, but until we actually complete the trial and produce that data, you know, we don't really know what the answers are.
11: Mate, you make a very valid point, and I really understand and agree with your points as well. You mentioned last week the amount of monitoring and camera systems now in place. The industry has definitely changed significantly from what it was like 20 or 30 years ago, whereas, you know, you do see the photos there, and angling has changed. Like, you see the photos there from, I'm going to start commercial. Commercially, I'm not picking on you guys, but commercially, back then, if you got whatever fish was in a gill net, you just rip it out there and chuck it in the water. Who cared? That was it. If it wasn't legal, just get rid of it. And same with anglers. Anglers back then also, you know, they got a 95-centimetre flathead. They'd dong it on their head with a screwdriver and chuck it in the esky, or B, if it was something else, they'd just chuck it over and didn't give a rat's bum about it. Whereas now, it's different. Not only do you guys get cameras and monitoring and, of course, you know, with your data collections, but also with the recreational angler, the younger generation these days in particular, there's a lot of catch and release. There's a lot of, I'll take a couple of fish home, but I'm going to let the rest go. The mindset has changed across both industries, commercial and rec, and I think that's for the better. What do you think?
13: Oh mate, I completely agree. And you know, like, The old sentiment towards commercial in particular was, oh, you only care about how much you catch this year. And I'm like, well, we've been doing it for 20 years now, and our grandfather 50-odd years before that. And we want to continue to do that into the future. And to be able to do that, That means you have to be smart, selective, and manage your fishery, not just rape and pillage, mate. Like, that doesn't make sense. You know, my mortgage is for 30 years. It's not for 1 or 2 years. You know, it just doesn't make a lot of sense. So, I mean, we're going to continue to push these trials along, get the right data, present that to all users of the resource, and let's come up with a solution. You know, if there's concerns over some of the fish species that might be taken in a tunnel net, let's have a look at the current catch rates of those species, and let's set zones, TACs, total allowable catches. Like, let's put some conservative measures in place to keep everyone happy so that we can continue to harvest seafood for consumers. Like, it's everybody's fish, Paul, you know?
11: Yep, mate. Like I said, I've always loved to go and buy some fish and chips from the shop. That's that's benefiting the commercial industry as well, and a lot of people do it. You can just see the lines coming out of the door, so we've got to keep that rolling. I understand that, but of course, careful in monitoring the catches. And you know, with the tunnel netting, it does say that the 99% of the fish that are caught are released unharmed. They can be released through the pocket. That's a good thing. At least the fish are being released. You know, that's a good thing for the future.
13: That's exactly right, Paul. And I mean, the difference between a gillnet and a tunnel net is a gillnet is very selective in the fish sizes you want to catch because of the mesh size. But a tunnel net, you're herding the fish like cattle into a race. So that means instead of the fish drowning or being meshed at the end, it is actually alive. As you said, you can scoop it out. You're put it on a sorting tray, and if it's undersized, well, it goes back and it swims away. And that is going to be a part of this trial, is actually the post-mortality of those species survival rates. So, you know, we want to make sure that when we're releasing them, they're not swimming 100 metres and dying. We want to make sure that they're going to survive to grow up to be a legal fish for all sectors. So, you know, this is, mate, honestly, this trial has been the most rigorous trial I've ever been a part of in terms of data collection, monitoring, and it's, like, you know, as a commercial fisher, it's nice to see such a thorough study.
11: Mm. Nathan, appreciate your time there, buddy, from East Edge Fishing. We're going to keep you coming onto the program, if that's cool with mate. Love to get the message across. And, of course, you know, we work on all sectors here as well, and we, you know, with our program, so everyone has a voice, and that's what it's about. Nathan, appreciate your time, buddy.
13: Thank you. Have a good day.
11: Good on you, mate. We're going to get the Minister for Fisheries and Primary Industries on there as well to get their view on what's happening there with the gill netting, of course, the tunnel netting in place, and a lot more coming up. Step outside. 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
14: Look, we've found a perfumier to make up our Ode to Queensland Summer Storm.
15: So we've got the top notes is what you smell first. We want it to be unisex. That's where that kind of rain, that citrusy and that freshness comes through. The heart notes, which is the middle of the fragrance, it's where you get more of Queensland's character. So you might get your floral, the eucalyptus, that green, that warm kind of outdoor feeling. To top it off, we've got the base notes, which is what stays in the skin, which is where that earthy, more woodier notes come in.
14: Well, you've sold me. You've got the job.
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19: Hey, everybody. Welcome back to the show. Got some texts coming in here. Daniel, poor old Jason Matthews. Everything turned to a laugh at his own expense. Asking him goodbye boat at the boat show for $1,500. General manager, acting general manager from the boat show, Corey or Trey Wood, says, yes, you probably could. The one that comes in a bag. There you go, mate. Blow it up. Simon says, what a nice man about Kel Dillon. Message came across loud and clear. Absolutely there, mate. And he's a lovely guy. Got a lot of time for that fella. And Rob, good morning, Paul. Life jackets should be treated like seatbelts in a car. Absolutely. You don't want to wear a seatbelt in the boat, but life jackets. Yeah, mate, I totally agree with you. 100% they should be all the time. And another one here from Joe. Joseph in Townsville. Good morning to you, buddy. Interesting chat. Nothing like a good old fish and chips. We're just talking to Nathan Rin there from East Edge Fishing about commercial fishing. Perfect batter and wrapped in good old school newspaper. Damn, brings back great memories. Speaking of memories, it's time for Day Tripper.

0: It's the first day of the Pantyeard Festival. Don't know where that came from, but anyway. Celebrating its 50th year of bringing Bris Vegas together through the heart, soul and spirit of Greece. To mark this golden anniversary, Pantyeardy 2026 will be the biggest and most spectacular yet. 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Music, dance and so much more of the Hellenic story. 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If I don't know how to say a word, I just don't say it. On today and tomorrow from midday, thepantyeardy.com is for more information. Hey, for more full throttle action, let's turn it up. Go on, Chelsea, bring it on. It's all happening today. Yeah, baby. Monster Truck Mania is live. It's a massive machine entertainment for all young and old. Australia's all-time favourite monster trucks, including Raptors Rampage, Wicked Blazed, and many more will be on show. But it's more than just a monster truck. Yeah. The action never stops of back flipping. FMX Freestyle Motocross. Fleming Jet Car. And great family fans support acts. So today, 11 o'clock, Brisbane Entertainment Centre in Boondall. Head to the website and get tickets. All right. Let's cut that now, Chels. Let's move into something a little bit happened. What happened on this day back in time? A lovely day. That's right, everyone. Today is the 23rd of May. And back on this day in 1984, Indiana Jones and the Temple of Doom premiered in cinemas. Hey, if anyone's been to, how's this? Film starring in Harrison Ford made $330 million at the box office. Now, if you've ever been to Anaheim, California, for the Disneyland, they've got the Indiana Jones ride. What a great ride! See, you've got the big rock that nearly falls on your head. It's so good. It's worth a trip over there. Hey, back in 1969, the BBC's comedy advisor Barry Took ordered 13 episodes of this famous show.
1: Sorry, we're closing for lunch.
2: Never mind that, my lad. I wish to complain about this parrot what I purchased not half an hour ago from this very boutique.
1: Oh, yes, the Norwegian Blue. What's wrong with it?
2: I'll tell you what's wrong with it. It's dead. That's what's wrong with it.
0: Monty Python's Flying Circus. It was a show that started the Python's phenomena, really, back in 2021. Bob Fulton passed away at the ripe old age of, it's only young, actually, 74s. Bozo helped the Manly Seagulls to three premierships in the 1970s.
3: Stevens again. Under Thorogood. Under
0: Yeah, good on you, Bobby. He also guided the side to two titles as coach in 1987 and 1996. That's young, 74. Jimmy Page, Led Zeppelin guitarist, was fined for smoking a cigarette in the toilet of an aeroplane that set off the fire alarm in 1995. You ever done that? No. Some happy birthdays this morning. Tennis legend John Newcomb turns 82. Happy birthday. Happy birthday to Happy birthday, Johnny. New South Wales rugby league legend Paul Surinan as 61. On you, mate. One of Australia's greatest journalists. Thank you. Liz Hayes is 70 today. Get on you, Liz. Don't look a day over 40. On this day in 2020, during the height of the pandemic, Brisbane legends Powderfinger reunited for a one-off live stream charity performance.
4: My happiness.
0: How good are they? If you had a sing-off between Powderfinger and is it Soundgarden? Soundgarden, is it Chelsea? All right. Yeah. Who would be better? You reckon? Powderfinger? I don't know. That was their first concert in over a decade. Played to 90,000 on YouTube. Well done. All happened on this day on the 23rd of May. More step outside after the break. We're going to do some pork. Was it prawn segnaki or something like that from Jack the Greek? Yeah, stick around. Coming up after the break, 7:31, Brisbane's 8024 BC. Good morning.
5: traffic. Got something you want to say? You're in the right place. 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
6: Off to a dramatic start this morning with a multi-vehicle smash on Ipswich Road and Annalee near Juliet Street. It's affecting outbound traffic at the moment. If you're heading south on the Pacific Motorway, you'll make good time from Eagleby all the way down to Gavin. The gateway all clear through Bald Hills and Deakin in both directions. Logan Motorway will give you a good run too between Logan Home and Forest Lake. And if you're heading west on the Western Freeway, Ipswich Motorway, Warrigal or Cunningham Highways, you'll have no issues. I'm Dennis Lee on Brisbane's 4BC.
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0: That's the people. I never said Soundgarden before. They're American. Savage Garden. Savage Garden. I got it. Hey, Jack the Greek. It's up here. It's all about Panayiotis kicking off. It's going to be a big fun there celebrating the Greek festivities here in Brisbane. But, of course, there's also this fella. He likes to do it in Melbourne.
5: Grab your pen and paper. It's time for Cooking with Jack the Greek.
0: Good morning, my friend. How are you, buddy?
12: Good morning. How are you, Paul? And, of course, good morning to all your listeners.
0: Hey, mate, we're doing up a treat today. I see you're really starting to, embrace this the seafood movement here, Jack. Where are you going with this, buddy?
12: Oh, absolutely, absolutely. I'm getting ready for next week at the Good Food and Wine Festival, Paul, and to all your listeners, you probably know you make a fantastic barramundi pizza. You also make some beautiful tuna slices, and I'm really looking forward to sharing them with you next week and all the visitors that will come to the show. But today, some beautiful saganaki. And now some of your listeners might go, we're going to talk about cheese. No, we're going to talk about prawns and mussels, cooked either on the gas, inside, on your stove, or, of course, you can cook it on your outdoor kitchen on the Crossroad Barbecue. It's a fantastic dish that you can serve straight out of the pan, Paul.
0: Tell me how to do it, mate. I'm really interested.
12: It's very simple. And of course, get your pen and paper ready. In your pan, bring it up to temperature with a bit of olive oil and a bit of onion. You're basically starting to make yourself a red sauce. But before you prepare that, you're obviously put some oil in a pan, some onions, some garlic and chili flakes, and, of course, a little bit of oregano. Get that seared up. Get that all melted down, and then add your mussels and prawns for about 3 or 4 minutes. Stir them through, and then, this is the one I didn't speak to your producer about, add some ouzo. And a splash of ouzo, like you would splash white wine in another seafood dish. But you want to make it Greek, yeah? You want to make it Greek style. So add a bit of ouzo and let that burn out. Let the fuel burn, and you'll just smell the antiseed, you know, the coming through. It is absolutely amazing. And then once you've got that through and you can just smell that the alcohol burning off the aniseed of the ouzo, then add a bit of tomato paste, just a teaspoon, mix that through, add your crushed tomatoes or a canned tomato, a teaspoon of sugar just to give it that little bit of sweetness, some salt and pepper, and just let that sear for around 10 minutes. Then, of course, as you've probably told your listeners many times in that cooked mussels, any ones that haven't opened, discard them, get rid of them, and put them aside. And in that whole cooking process, the ouzo flavour and the tomatoes, if you've got fresh tomatoes and the onion, the garlic, are all now combining together with the mussels, going into the mussel itself, the prawns are starting to cook through, and then at the end, what you do is you take it off, add some feta on top, break it up, and you'll start seeing it melt through a little bit. If you've got time, create some toasted on the side, grab some ciabatta bread, even if it's, you know, fresh without toasting it, and then just divine. Just go for it, Paul. Just grab that bread, grab a prawn and a mussel, and just have a bite. It is an amazing dish.
0: Mate, it sounds riveting. I'm jumping out of my chair here, Jack. Hey, tell me, I've got a fella here who wants to talk to you as well. Mark, he is from Wyoming, Central Coast. And Mark, meet Jack. Jack, meet Mark.
12: Good morning, Mark.
13: How's it going? Hey, Jack, how's it going?
12: Good, thank you.
0: This is going well, isn't it?
13: I've got a good recipe for a party dip or sit down watching the footy or whatever. Get a whole fresh pineapple, cut in half lengthwise, through the crown as possible, and try and scoop out all the pineapple flesh with a big spoon in one piece. And then you can slice that up for the dip that I'm going to make, and into like dipping sized pieces with a unpeeled sliced Granny Smith apple, about half a dozen of them, and get yourself a 400ml tub of Bulla sour cream and 2 packets of coconut macaroon biscuits, and open them up and dump them into the sour cream, let them in the fridge overnight, and then break it all, spread it up through the sour cream, and divide it equally into each pineapple half that you've scooped out, and just maybe with some salty salada biscuits or similar, and then just sit down with the footy and eat the dip away.
0: Oh,
12: absolutely. That sounds amazing. That sounds amazing. And even if you did get some bread instead of crisp, you can get crackers or even just some bread and just toast it on your barbecue. That would also complement it really, really well. But talking about footy, Paul, Richmond did get their second win for the year last night. So I'm very excited about that. But back to this Saranaki, Paul. You know, the freshness of the mussels, and that's important. We always talk about seafood, have to be fresh. The prawns, if you want to peel them, again, peel them. If you don't want to peel your big king prawns, for example, or tiger prawns, then leave them with the shell. That won't make a difference at all. But, yeah, this is a great meal that you can just put on the middle of the table. You don't need to, you won't plate it up. You just leave it in the pan that you've cooked it in. And that beautiful feta on top adds that beautiful sort of bitterness of, you know, if it's a Rodoni feta as well, which has that beautiful flavour. It's a fantastic dish. And, you know, I explained it to you probably less than a minute, and it probably takes, you know, 3-4 minutes to prepare, 10 minutes to cook it all up. And it's a great option to have.
0: There you have it, everybody. It's Jack the Greek with his prawn and mussel Saganaki. And, of course, we had Mark chirping in there as well about his pineapple. Good on you, mate, and macaroon. Thank you very much. I appreciate your time. More Step Outside coming up after the break, everybody. If you're heading down to the Melbourne Good Food and Wine Show, I'll be down there next weekend with Jack, cooking up a storm on the main stages as well, thanks to Crossroad Barbecues. More Step Outside after the break. See you soon. Hey, I need
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0: Good morning, everyone. A couple of texts coming back in here. Andy. G'day, Andy. In Cairns, streaming us live from Cairns. G'day, Paul. Indiana Jones, great movie, as we stood back in time to 1996, I think it was, where they released it. $330 million it got at the box office. In today's day and age, it'd be like $3.3 million or billion. It's crazy. Hey, Ross, good morning, Paul. Going to try Jack's Muscle Dish next week. Sounds great. Got my taste buds going. It did, didn't it? It certainly did there. Roscoe from Mossman. Hello up there, buddy. Another great show. Thanks, mate. And here's another text coming in. From Sean. Good morning, Paul, Bertie Burt. Love the show. Haven't seen you for a while on TV. Mate, turn it on. Yesterday I was on Sunrise in the morning at 6.30, 7.30 and 8.30. And our show is back on 7, mate, as well, on Sundays at 11.30. Step outside, Paul Burt. You love fishing. Check it out. Have a great day. Sean Tiernan from Georgetown in Tasmania. Oh, God's country down there. It's a beautiful place. Good on you, Sean. Thanks for the text. Hey, haven't spoken a lot on the show today, which we have spoken a lot today, is about, sorry, the Century Cove International Boat Show. It's on, as we know. But today is another day. We hear a lot about different days that happen, but this is one that stands out across the globe. It's called World Boating Day, and it celebrates everything from marine innovation and marina development through to the people and communities who live and breathe life on the water. One of the exhibitors here at the boat show is Zeal Marinas, showcasing their role in shaping modern marina infrastructure and the future of boating access in Australia. Joining me now, Luke McCall from Zeal Marinas. Luke, great to have you back on the show, buddy. How are you doing?
19: Bertie, morning. Happy World Boating Day, everyone.
0: Good on you, Lukey. Hey, mate, first up, tell us about Zeal Marinas, what you're showcasing at the Century Cove Boat Show this year.
19: Well, Zeal Marinas is all about life on the water with marinas. So we help marina clients to build marinas, run their existing businesses better in marketing, consulting and management. But my role specifically today and across the year is to really promote World Boating Day. So there's going to be some exciting events happening today, starting with the boat show.
0: Mate, it's important for Zeal Marinas to be part of an event like this at the Century Cove International Boat Show, because you're direct marketing to the right people, people who are boaties, people who use the infrastructure, not just local. We get so many people interstate up and down the coast coming down to the show. And when they are traveling around the place, whether you're after a berth, whether you're after, to use one of the facilities there, it could be a scrub of the hull of the boat. It could be painting. It could be something for your tinny to get welding done. It really does stretch right across the whole broad array of the industry, doesn't it? And it's really important for you guys to be out there.
19: It is, yeah. I mean, a marina is quite a common place for people to start boating. You've got facilities on the water where you can keep a boat quite easily to go out. You've got the dry stack facilities, which makes it easy to, get out the water without having the hassle of, storing a boat on the driveway or the traffic or the ramps or a rage at the ramps. And it's also a great location to meet people that are going out boating and experiencing different experiences and learning different things. And of course, that's where, you can get your boat maintained. And it just becomes a really easy way to support getting out boating. And that's where boating starts, but doesn't necessarily start in the marina. There's a heap of different places where you can get into boating, and that's what this is all about.
0: Do you think younger Australians are getting more involved in boating and the marina lifestyle, or is it still, for the older demographic?
19: Well, I think that's probably the misconception here, that you need to work hard and buy a boat, and that doesn't come till later in life. And, definitely there's an older demographic that owns a boat, but there's a lot more opportunities to get into boating now, and it doesn't need to be owning one, saving up and owning one. There's share boating. There's going to actually learn to sail or get your license so you can build your confidence in it. I think, historically, boat ownership has been for the older demographic, but this is what World Boating Day is about. It's not about age or, what you've got in the bank to buy a boat. There's so many opportunities to get involved.
0: Mate, boating, it's evolving with bigger vessels, new technology. How's the marina industry adapting to that change, particularly on the East Coast?
19: Well, yeah, big thing, particularly with the fuel as of late, is, electric propulsion of boats. We've seen it on the roads with cars. There's been a huge shift there. So there has been a lot of focus towards electric propulsion of boats and alternative fuels, like hydrogen and biogases. So, there's a lot of sustainable technology going out there. But also, you see with the with the America's Cup, you've got a lot of foiling style boats now and even ferries that are getting around now with foils to make it a lot more efficient. So, I think boating in general is moving in that direction towards a more efficient and sustainable kind of option for the environment, but also, from a fuel perspective as well.
0: Mate, it's a big day out there. Come out and check you out, because you've got your main store there as well, exhibit. Tell me exactly where you are so people can walk straight through and see you at the pavilions.
19: Well, actually, Paul, I don't have an initial exhibit. What I'm doing is walking around and visiting all of the key businesses that are involved in World Boating Day and the events that they're running. Cool. So it'll start with yourself later on the main stage, or we'll have a chat to yourself about World Boating Day. And
0: mate, you're booked in. You are. Let me tell you, you're booked in for 10:30 this morning. I know you're going to be there on time. It's always a great chat.
19: I'm going to be there at 10:15 just to be ready.
0: I'm going to get out of the studio, mate. I'll be there at 10:29 with skates on.
19: But look, just at the show today, there's some great events, starting with the boat show itself. I mean, the whole idea around the boat show is to give people the opportunity at any level to learn about, boating. So whether it's fishing or gear or small boats or larger boats. But then outside of Century Cove Boat Show, there's some real exciting events. So, the Riviera boat, which is our signature boat for Australia, one of the largest exporters of luxury boats. They're opening their doors today for a factory tour. Where you can learn how these beautiful luxury boats are built and careers in that particular industry as well. So there's a heap of stuff going on locally and around Australia and in fact around the world. We're the first to kind of hit the road, and then Europe and Americas will follow us.
0: Mate, I love it. You know, just bringing it all back to everyone who wants to get into involved in the industry. And this is what it's all about, and you're showcasing that. You're going to be walking around today with a big plaque so we can do the selfies with you.
19: That's it. Yeah, look out for it. It'll be like a little window with World Boating Day on it. So get involved, get in the window and take a shot and talk about it.
0: Good on you, mate. Hey, Luke McCall from Zeal Marinas. World Boating Day. It's happening at the Century Cove International Boat Show. Appreciate it, buddy, and I'll see you in about 2.5 hours.
19: Fantastic. See you, Paul.
0: Cheers, mate. Good on you. Thank you. It's Luke McCall. Great guy, celebrating, of course, Zeal Marinas, but also World Boating Day, and just showcasing, hey, for boats and marinas getting built, basically, is, hey, we can do this. We need to help you out. We need to work out the infrastructure and build it together to make the right place and the right choices so everyone at home or in boating worlds can actually utilise it in the proper way. More Step Outside after the break, everybody.
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6: At Annerley, the LDO smash at Ipswich Road has now been cleared. All outbound lanes are open and things are settled down out there. At Currabee, though, we've got a vehicle broken down and stuck on the Gateway Motorway. Now, he's on the shoulder facing northbound towards Rochdale. If you're heading that way, watch out for him. If you're heading down to the Gold Coast, you'll make good time on the Pacific Motorway from Eagleby all the way down to Gavin. And if you're heading west on the Ipswich Motorway, Warrigal or Cunningham Highways, you'll make good time this morning. I'm Dennis Lee on Brisbane's 4BC.
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23: Supercoach Wayne Bennett for Seats R Us. I had the top seat at the Broncos, lit the fire in the St George Dragon's nose. I sat on Neptune's throne at the Dolphins, and now I'm at the Rabbitohs.
24: And Wayne, if things don't improve soon,

0: It's going to be pretty bumpy and lumpy and horrible, really, for all kinds of craft. But in the estuaries, if you're keen to get up around or down around the jumping pin, which way you're coming from, but we're heading for that low tide coming through very soon, in about another hour and a bit. What you're going to find is that as soon as that tide starts to run in, so 1 hour on the run in, if you love Taylor, head to the jumping pin, gear yourself up with a small metal lure, maybe about 40 or 50 grams, and flick that out around the edge of that clean ocean water moving in against that dirty fresh water pushing out of the Logan and those areas. Right on that boundary line at the entrance to the pin as it heads in past Kalinga Bank and Crusoe Island, the Taylor will be going off. You love Taylor, you want to get your bag limit, you want to catch some feed, you want to get some kids involved in this, this is the place to be. It's going to happen in the next hour or two. We'll step outside after the break.
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0: Everyone, welcome back to the program. Time to wrap it up. I hope you're having a great day. Whatever you're doing out there, take it easy on the waterways. Remember to wear your life jackets. And if you're travelling on the roads, please play it safe and just do the speed limit. Keep an eye on the left, right, and back of your head. You've got to have that these days, don't you? Central Cove International Boat Show. Come on down. We've got the main stage there. From Step Outside, and of course, Anaconda, and our wonderful sponsors for our Brim Shootout. Tonic Eyewear, Doug Burt's Tackle World, Shimano, Garmin, Suzuki. It's all coming up tomorrow. More here on Brisbane's 82.4BC. 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
8: Good morning, I'm Donna Sirimana. One of 21 Australian citizens is en route to Australia after being evacuated from a Syrian refugee camp overnight. The group, consisting of 7 women and 14 children, is expected to arrive in Sydney and Melbourne next week. New polling reveals 39% of Australians believe the returning women should face immediate detention, while security advocates argue repatriation keeps the community safer. The US Secretary of State says President Donald Trump has a plan ready if Iran refuses

0: to reopen the Strait of Hormuz. Speaking in Sweden at a meeting of NATO foreign ministers, Marco Rubio says while there's been slight progress, Washington has rejected any idea of a tolling system on the strait.
1: And if it doesn't change, then the president's been clear he has other options. He prefers the negotiated option and having a good deal, but he himself has expressed, you know, concern that maybe that's not possible. But we're going to keep trying. I know our guys are still working on that very hard.
0: Former U.S. Ambassador Kevin Rudd has warned the risk of Chinese military action against Taiwan is increasing despite diplomatic efforts. Speaking after his return to the Asia Society think tank, Rudd stated that while China has not yet surpassed America as the dominant world power, it continues to move towards seizing control of the island. Experts say fire ant nests found at Musgrave Park just days before Brisbane's Greek Festival are a timely warning on invasive species. More than 5,000 suspect ant reports have been made in the city in the past year. Biosecurity Queensland Deputy Director General Dr. Rachel Chay says the nests have been treated, but people are still urged to make reports.
2: They impact the environment. And as again in the Musgrave Park example we're seeing, they really impact social amenity.
0: An investigation into Andrew Mountbatten Windsor has now been expanded to include other potential crimes, including sex offences. Nine's Europe correspondent Josh Bavis explains.
3: Andrew Mountbatten Windsor has been under investigation for misconduct in public office since his spectacular arrest on his 66th birthday 3 months ago. It relates to his time as trade envoy between the year 2001 and 2011. Now Thames Valley Police has confirmed that investigation has expanded. It's understood potential sexual misconduct and abusive position are now active avenues of inquiry. Andrew Mountbatten Windsor has previously denied any wrongdoing. In the West Midlands, Josh Bavis.
0: In finance, Dow Jones is up 294 points, the Nasdaq up 50 points, one Aussie dollar buying 71.27 US cents.
4: 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Brisbane's 4BC.
0: Canterbury is breathing a sigh of relief after pulling off a win for the ages against Melbourne. Andrew Lucas reports.
5: The Bulldogs have snapped a five-game losing streak, defeating the Storm 30-20 at a wet Accor Stadium. Trailing 18-6 at halftime, Matt Burden inspired a huge fight back from the Bulldogs. The home side tied it up at 20-all before Jethro Rinakama and Jacob Carraz crossed late to seal a memorable win. The Bulldogs did lose Jacob Preston to a broken arm. Andrew Lucas at Accor Stadium.
0: The Waratahs have fallen short to the Brumbies in the Super Rugby 21-14, while the Crusaders pipped the Chiefs by 4 points. Aussie Alex Demnor has fallen from a set down against America's Tommy Paul in the Hamburg Open semi-finals 6-2, 3-6, 3-6. That's the latest news and sport.
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9: At Annalee, the earlier smash at Ipswich Road has now been cleared. All outbound lanes are open and things are settled down out there. At Currabee, though, we've got a vehicle broken down and stuck on the Gateway Motorway. Now, he's on the shoulder facing northbound towards Rochdale. If you're heading that way, watch out for him. If you're heading down to the Gold Coast, you'll make good time on the Pacific Motorway from Eagleby all the way down to Gavin. And if you're heading west on the Ipswich Motorway, Warrigal or Cunningham Highways, you'll make good time this morning. I'm Dennis Lee on Brisbane's 4BC.
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0: Partly cloudy conditions in Brisbane with the slight chance of a shower, a warning for large and powerful surf along the state's coast. Light winds turning southerly and increasing up to 20 kilometres an hour this afternoon, heading for a top temperature of 25 degrees in the city, 24 in Ipswich and 23 on the Bayside. Looking further ahead, a shower or two tomorrow, Monday and Tuesday, with a high of 25. On Moreton Bay, southwesterly winds up to 25 knots. Seas are sitting at around 1 metre.
13: 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It's time for Life and Technology with Charlie Brown. Thanks to Harvey Norman.
14: We've done it again, Charlie. I'm Darren James. Around the country we go. An email arrived from the IT section of our company saying that the issues we had with the live streaming of the network of radio stations that we work for has been rectified. It was a Google problem and the situation has been remedied. Good morning to you.
15: Good morning to you, Darren. There was three potential issues, parties that could have been an issue. It could have been us at the radio network. It could have been the radio app, which we syndicate through,
14: yeah.
15: Or it could have been Google.
14: Yeah.
15: Now on my whiteboard, I wrote the name Google because I thought it was going to be them, and I was right.
14: Yes.
15: We found out yesterday afternoon. It's fixed now, and also not just fixed from an individual speaker in a home basis, but there were listeners ringing in last week who said they had more than one smart speaker.
14: And some were working and some weren't, as in the correct case with us.
15: Correct, and that should be fixed too. So I want you to this morning try both your smart speakers, and because they're both meant to be working to that point. So yeah. So let us know. Send us an email. Give us a call if that is if you're still having issues with it. We will take those issues, should they be occurring, back to management like we did last week.
14: Yeah.
15: But it should be working now. So that's good news on the show today. Every second press release that comes into my inbox has the word AI in it, right? You know, how to make a hot dog with AI, how to do this with AI. When I saw a story come through about stormwater management and improving it with AI, I thought that's interesting. Because
14: Stormwater management.
15: Right. There are lots of places in this country where we broadcast to where when it rains, there are issues with mitigating and dispersing the large amount of stormwater that arrives promptly in such situations. So I thought we'd have a chat today with Len Luxford. He's the founder of a company called Matter, not Meta. No, Matter. Matter is a company, a local company that is working on this challenge, not just here in Australia, developing technology here in Australia for Australia, but for overseas countries as well. We'll talk about how AI is assisting to make storm water management and flooding prevention better. We'll have that in the first half of the show. Second half, Google I.O., the big annual tech event that Google puts on, showing off all their latest technologies and software technologies and hardware technologies as well, was on this week in the United States. And they are changing the way they do search in a very, very big way. Probably the biggest change in Google search since they started doing Google search, in my opinion. So I thought today we'll have a chat with Alex Zaharov-Reut. He's a friend of the show, but he is also the editor of a website called IT Wire, a big, big tech website in Australia. And look, reached out to him during the week and said, look, can you come on and talk about Google I.O. and what's going on in search? He'd love to. Saturday morning, he'll be on this morning to talk about that. So When you look at Google, if it looks a bit different now and the search results are a bit different, have no fear. Alex will be on in the second half of the show to explain what is going on. On the newsletter today, lots of new printers have just been announced and started being released. We've got a buyer's guide, Ink Tank versus Laser. Many listeners are still coming to us and say, hey, need a new printer. Should I get a laser printer? Well, we go into a little bit of the differences in there, so have a read of that. That's in the newsletter today.
14: Does a laser printer do laser hair removal as well, or is that a different laser?
15: No,
14: unfortunately,
15: different.
14: No. No, okay.
15: Unfortunately, no.
14: Just
15: it'd checking. Be good if it multi-laser solutions in one box there. Yeah. Yes.
14: 131-873 is a number for the Tech Hotline and Charlie Brown. Michael, good morning.
16: Good morning.
15: How are you going?
16: I'm just checking to see. I've got some queries about wanting to update my internet provider and also antivirus program.
15: Yep. Let's start with internet provider first. What's your questions on that one?
16: With Starlink, I'm looking at, I've got some brochures and just wanting to know what the cons and pros on what I need, and also whether I need a handyman person to set it up.
15: Understood. Understood. With Starlink, there is equipment that you attach to your house. And you are responsible for attaching that equipment. Most people, I won't say most people. It's a split between people who do it themselves, and also some people get a local installer to come around and do it. Some listeners have said that they've gotten a handy neighbor to come over and help them with it and do it that way too, Michael. So depending on how handy you are, you can put it in yourself, or you can get a specialist to do it. If you're not that comfortable, I'd say a specialist or at least some help to do it. Okay,
14: yeah.
15: That's the first thing. When you put it on, they will put you onto a plan that they have got, and they range between most of them are about $90 to $120 depending on the plan that you want to go with. The good thing about it is most people can be on a month-by-month arrangement. So if you go away on holidays for 3 or 4 weeks or something, or a couple of weeks, you can turn it off when you're not using it. The good thing about it is it's low-orbiting satellites. So the satellites are about 170 kilometers up versus the NBN satellite, which is many thousands of kilometers up. So the performance you get when you're doing things on the internet is much quicker in terms of snappiness in response from your internet. Okay, it's much closer to a fixed line or a 5G service. It's still not quite as quick, but much closer. People are choosing it because of a range of factors. They choose it. They can't get NBN, or the NBN that they can get, they're not happy with, those kinds of reasons. Okay. Lots of people around have used it and are very, very happy with it. And NBN is launching their own competing service either at the end of this year or early next year. You'll be able to purchase low-orbiting satellite like Starlink through NBN and as competition to Starlink. Okay. Now, in terms of free antivirus, there's no such thing as free. You either pay for it in cash, or you pay for the service in sharing data to the company, which they on sell about how you use that service, right? And they have a mechanism of monetizing you as a customer through sharing data. Okay. So there's been less of that going on and more paying cash for the service these days because, well, they can make more money by charging you a fee. A great service to start with, just to dip your toe in the water, to give something a go in this area, is a service called Malware Bytes. They will give you a free 14-day or 30-day subscription. You can choose to go on from there.
14: Thank you, Michael. Good luck with all of that. Lots of projects ahead of you there. Around the country, this is Life and Technology.
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18: 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She says the traffic light pole was smashed down in the middle of the road. Two good Samaritans, one guy in high vis, got out and dealt with it. The other guy, she said, I think is the assistant director from a movie set, Sydney Sweeney, has been filming at the old paper factory at Murarree. All the lights are out. Traffic slowing down. I think I know why the accident happened. If Sydney Sweeney was there, I mean, you just adjust your gaze, wouldn't you? You would be distracted.
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14: Tech improving stormwater drains. Now I've heard everything, Charlie.
15: I love covering tech in far-reaching corners of the community and explaining how it is helping with some of the challenges that we have that we often don't think about. And today I thought we'd have a chat with Len Luxford, who is the founder of a company called Matter, who is working on this space around stormwater and planning and mitigation and those kinds of things. Good morning, Len.
24: Morning, Charlie. Great to be here.
15: Good to have you on the show. I don't think we've ever spoken about stormwater on this program before, being a tech show, but I just thought it's an ongoing challenge, isn't it? Because if you get it wrong, it can go very, very wrong and be very, very expensive for the whole community and not just those directly affected.
24: Charlie, it's one of those boring problems. It's invisible, but it's a very important one because it does make a big impact on the community in terms of flooding, of course, and your local home being overtaken by poor design. So that's what we're here to help.
15: Yeah, absolutely. You've been working in this space for quite some time, and in more recently, looking at how artificial intelligence applications can assist. Can you just explain to me traditionally how you would go about managing stormwater and making sure it's working correctly, and then tell us how the onset or the arrival of artificial intelligence programming and technology language, if you like, is helping to improve things?
24: Yeah, Charlie, traditionally, obviously, it's the system's been reactive, so it's been a very manual and labour-intensive process. You'd send people out, they'd open up a pit, see that there's nothing to do, put the cover back down and continue on. With technology, you can now get around that and you can manage your workflows, so you can basically see what's going on in the pit and build a predictive system, which is what we've done.
15: So you're less reactive, more proactive. So instead of wait, I guess reactive is what? You wait for the storm and then you go and inspect and then look at what happened and then you try and make changes for next time to improve things. And proactive is obviously different to that.
24: Yeah, totally different. So in the past, things have been scheduled. And even systems that have got sensors in them, they've been fairly dumb to a degree because they measure the water level and send a number back. But with these new systems, what we're moving into now is what they call AI or AI agentic systems. And you can actually have a system that works together. So you've got sensors that are watching out for storm events. There's an agent that will look out for blockages. Another one looks for tidal backwater on coastal pits, and one's watching for equipment failure. So you can now get a properly proactive thinking system in place.
15: So you can now, for example, instead of waiting, the storm comes. Once upon a time, the storm would come. The system would back up. The stormwater system would back up, flood a local area, and then cause challenges short term around traffic and those kinds of things, and then also potentially create or incur damage to surrounding homes and those kinds of things. What you can do now is, as the storm's arriving, or is it even earlier than that, you can say, well, no, this is going to be an area. We need to go out and we need to fix that now because we know that tomorrow or the next day there's going to be a storm there.
24: Charlie, that's exactly it. That's the big advantage. So you've actually got two layers to the system. So the first is predictive. So we can combine historical pit data with AI weather forecasting. We're going to have a seven-day workflow window. So it means on a Monday morning, the depot manager can see exactly which pits across the network are most likely to fail in the coming week when the rain's tracking. Then on the day of the storm, we switch into what we call surge sensing, and the system goes into a real-time mode. And basically, it's monitoring every site live and second by second. So as the weather hits, you know whether to send staff to a certain area. So you can have some really detailed analysis of what's going on right across the floodplain.
15: And you can respond quickly, I imagine, should one area block up, for example,
24: correct.
15: Where you're not expecting it to.
24: Yeah, you can allocate resources on the go. So instead of having people standing back waiting for reports from the field and waiting for people to ring in and for the emergency calls, you can actually be there on the spot and tending to it as it's happening. So it becomes a dynamic system, and you can basically save a lot of property and a lot of grief through being able to get there quickly.
15: A lot of challenges around traffic and those kinds of things too. I've been stuck in stormwater created traffic, and it comes and goes quite quickly sometimes. You're using this technology in other parts of the world, Southeast Asia especially. Is this an export opportunity for this kind of thing?
24: Yeah, no, it's a massive export opportunity. In fact, we're unveiling a new system, we've called it Meridian, in Singapore next month. So there's a special event, what they call Singapore Water Week. So we'll be releasing that up there, but it's a very topical thing across Asia because of the monsoonal seasons. And we're now working in Vietnam and also in India. In fact, we've just been deployed as one of the first digital stormwater projects in India, in Chennai, just before Christmas. And that's yielding some really good results and proving successful.
15: Brilliant stuff. It sounds really interesting what you're doing, Len. Thank you for coming on the program and taking us through it. And AI and stormwater, there you go, everyone. That's how the technology is helping in and around the community. Len Luxford, appreciate your time.
24: Thanks, Charlie, for your time.
18: Good on you, Len. Very interesting stuff. 131-873. More calls coming up around the country for Harvey Norman. This is Life and Technology.
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2: The good news is we've got no accidents or breakdowns on the roads around the city and suburbs. The gateway on the speed through Brackenridge, Eagle Farm and Rochdale. Captain Cook Bridge, Coronation Drive and Hale Street also drama-free at this stage of the morning. Riverside Express will give you a good run northbound and southbound between Vulture Street and William Johnny. And if you're heading out west on the Western Freeway, Ipswich Ipswich Motorway, Warrigal or Cunningham Highways, you'll make good time. And the Ipswich Motorway between Wacol and Rocklea, all clear. No accidents or breakdowns. I'm Dennis Lee on Brisbane's 4BC.
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18: And calls continue. Alex, good morning.
31: Oh, good morning, guys. How are you?
15: Good, Alex. What's going on?
31: Yeah, not a good day. I dropped my phone yesterday and I both cracked the screen and seemed to have trouble using hotspots and Wi-Fi. Mm. If I buy a new phone and change carriers, what happens if I go to a plan where it turns out I come home and I don't get coverage?
15: Yes. So that is the million-dollar question, especially for regional listeners. There's a couple of things you can do. And this is, firstly, if you don't have any reception at your house, you can go straight back to the store and say, I don't have any reception. The product doesn't work, right? And the location that sells it to you, they will check the reception map before they sell the product to you. So they won't sell it to you if they think you're outside coverage anyway. Okay, that's the first thing. Second thing is, assuming that works, they then sell it to you, you go home, there's no reception, even on the balcony, for example, or veranda, or whatever, there's no reception. You have to go back to the store and say, look, there's no reception. One of the things you can do to preemptively check is if you are, for example, moving to Optus, you can go and buy a SIM card with an Optus reseller, Coles or OnePass Mobile or those guys that are on the Optus network. And you can get a 7-day SIM card. You can get the SIM card for $2 and go on a 7-day plan.
31: Right.
15: It's not a plan, but it's a prepaid 7 days. Go home, put it in your phone, and check. If you get reception, if you get data, it's going to work when you go with the longer-term plan that you're going with, that you're also buying a phone as part of as well. Okay? That's the way you can basically guarantee that the service is going to work there. All right, Alex?
31: Okay. Can I ask a second question too?
15: Yeah,
31: I've backed my phone up for a little while. Yep. And I seem to have trouble doing it. And when I'm trying to use Smart Switch on the Samsung,
15: yep.
31: it says I've got to move to transfer media files.
15: So there's two main areas of content that transfers. There's the there's all of your settings, all of your messages, all of your configured, personalized elements of the phone, right? So that will move across as part of your Google account and or part of your Samsung account. There is then also all of your photos and videos and all yeah. of that stuff as well. The reason it's split up in the way that they do it is because if you lose a few photos, that's one thing. But if you lose all your messages and all your personalization settings, that's a bigger thing. So the best way to do the transfer is cable to device to device via a cable. It's faster. It's faster for me anyway, and it seems to work better than over the Wi-Fi, I've found. So if the good thing is if you have the original phone. And it sounds like you don't, but if you have the original phone, you can try it a couple of times. If you get halfway through and it stalls, you can factory reset the new phone and start again. And you can still do that again if you're downloading from the cloud as well, all right? One thing you can do, and a lot of people don't realize this, if you've got an Ethernet cable and you've got an adapter that is Ethernet at one port at one end and a USB-C port at the other end, you can plug that directly into your phone and your phone will get internet access and you can download that way. So it's a bit, okay. it can be a bit better than going through the Wi-Fi. Give that a go, Alex. It might be all at the change that you need to have a better setup experience, okay?
31: Thank you very much. Thanks, guys.
18: Perfect. Thanks, Alex. To Tony, good morning.
0: Good morning, Charlie. Good morning, Darren.
15: Morning. Hey, Tony.
0: Super keen on a Samsung feature I've had, which is the internal radio, especially for bushfires when you're out camping. But I also love the fact that you can record directly with the Samsung phone. Is there anything on the market that's still available? Because I know Samsung's ending that sort of option these days too, aren't they?
15: Yeah, they've ended it. I mean, they ended it a couple of years ago, and there's a lot of Samsung customers who are not happy with the fact that they had an FM chip on the motherboard on the phone, and it's no longer there. The reason they remove it is because it, one, takes up room, and they want that room for other things, right? And they, you know, obviously survey customers, and do you use this feature? No. Okay, we'll get rid of it. They've also gotten rid of the ability to add external memory through a micro SD card as well. That one's gone too. So what people do is they look through and they look around at other brands. One brand is Motorola. They've got the Moto G06, which has got this is a lower priced end of the market. I mean, you can look through other Motorola handsets and more seem to have it than don't. You can choose based on that, Tony. And look, it's one of those things. It's either on the board or it's not. Now, people have asked, why don't they put AM radio on phones? Why is it just FM? What I want you to do to test why is make a phone call on your phone and go hold it next to a radio, and you will hear the feedback from the electromagnetic radiation making the radio unlistenable. That's the reason why they don't put it on AM radio on phones, because it just doesn't work. There's too much electromagnetic radiation going on to listen to a station. So Moto G06 at the bottom end of the market. Have a look at some other Motorola handsets. Outside of that, you're looking at imported phones. There's plenty of brands out there, but they're not well-known brands, and they're not imported here and supported by a big manufacturer like Motorola, Tony. So give that a go. In terms of recording, plenty of people record simply by turning the radio on and then turning the screen recorder on and recording audio only. Give that a go.
18: Thanks.
0: Thank you.
18: Good on you. Thanks, Tony. To Stuart, good morning.
4: Morning, gents. How are you?
18: Yeah, good.
4: That's all right. I bought a new laptop last week, Asus VivoBook, and I've connected an external monitor to it, and it was all fine, but after a period of time, probably an hour or so, the monitor gets a purple tinge across it.
15: Yeah.
4: And, yeah, it didn't used to happen with my old laptop. And the way I fix it is that classic bit of IT advice, have you tried turning it off and on? And that's about the only thing that I can get to make it return to normal.
15: Yeah, it's there is a stability, there is a synchronization stability issue between the laptop and the monitor. Now, sometimes right. this is fixed with a driver update. The right. other way to fix it is with a dock, right? So you've the dock, the monitor goes into the dock goes into the laptop. It can still happen, but less. My experience is less with a dock. Now, it happens because over the synchronization is off just a little bit, and over time as the monitor warms up and it's doing a different level of draw from the laptop, it just drops out. And so you turn it off and it resyncs again.
4: Right.
15: You can try reinstalling the driver on the for the HDMI port on the laptop. You can try doing that. Look, there's a little bit of twigging around. You can try a different monitor because that's going to have a different level of sync. You can try changing the settings on the monitor to echo settings or drop the brightness. You can try all those kinds of things. Fastest way to do it, though, is try a dock. Docks are good anyway because you plug all the stuff into the dock rather than the laptop and then one cable into the laptop, all right?
4: Right. So it's a dock that the monitor sits in or...?
15: The dock plugs into the monitor, and then you have one cable going into the USB-C port on the laptop.
4: Okay.
15: Yeah, all right. Yeah, there's plenty of room. We had D-Link on a couple of weeks ago talking about them. Anker make a bunch of them. Belkin, Anker, D-Link. There's some brands. Good investment to make. I've got one that my standard one that I use, I got it 7 years ago and it's still working fine. So it's a good investment and you'll get your return on it over many years, Stuart.
4: Great. Thanks for your help.
18: Good on you. Right, thanks, Stuart. 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
18: And calls continue with Tony. Good morning.
20: Good morning, Charlie.
15: Yeah, how you going, Tony?
20: Good. We've got our TV, and my wife watches Stan a lot, and it's coming up, error code 810, maximum number of simultaneous streaming reach, stop playing on other devices to continue. Well,
15: yep.
20: We only have it on the one TV, and there's nobody, there's only my wife and myself here, and we don't play devices and things, don't play games or anything, just watch.
15: Yep.
20: It just worked up until the other day. And the other thing is, all our other apps, like Netflix and Disney, all work fine, no problem at all.
15: Yep.
20: And we actually have another TV in the bedroom where my wife watches Stan, and that's working okay.
15: Okay. Somebody's got your username and password for your streaming, right? For your Stan. And the reason. Look, there's a bunch of reasons why somebody could have it. It may be the same username and password for Stan as you've used on a website somewhere else, like same email address and password, and
20: right.
15: that other website has been hacked, and this information's floating around, and somebody's used it to access your Stan. Hackers use that information and they sell it. They pretend that they're legitimate registration services, and they sell that information and say, this is your username and password, and make money out of it. Fastest way to do this with all streaming services. Now, the bulk of them have the ability for you to log onto the website and log out of all connected devices. I do this to my kids all the time because they're... Right. Because they're using the service when they're meant to be doing homework or whatever, they've been using it too much on the holidays. I will go in, log in, and I will say, dump every single device that is connected with this service now. They all get logged out. That's the first thing.
20: Okay.
15: Now, you then need to change your password for your Stan. And at that point, and re-log into your TV, and that should fix it. If it doesn't fix it, something else is going on, and I can give you another solution, but get back to me next week, okay?
20: All right. That's great. Thanks, Charlie.
18: Good on you. Thanks for the call. No worries. To Anne, good morning.
21: Good morning. How are you?
18: Yeah, good.
15: Good, Anne. What's going on?
21: Well, I have a problem with Facebook. A few months back, I got dropped off Facebook because apparently I've committed some community standard breach or something. There's no recall. You can't question it. I can't find out what it is I'm supposed to have done, but I can still get Facebook on my phone.
15: So I'm not laughing at you, Anne.
21: I'd be able to get it back on my laptop.
15: I know. I'm not asking you. I'm not laughing at you. They have a transparency centre, and you can go into there and they will outline what is and isn't allowed and all that. And look, you can try logging out of your phone. I would not do that for now. Sometimes these things have an ability to fix themselves over a couple of weeks, sometimes longer. You can try logging in on a different laptop. You can try logging in on a different browser on the same laptop. All right, give those things a go, but don't log out of your phone, because it might be that the device that you're using has been kicked off Meta, and every time you're trying to log in again, the Facebook is remembering the device or the browser. So try logging in via another browser, but don't log out of your phone.
2: Don't log out of your phone, Ann.
15: Yeah, all right. Give that a go, Ann.
2: Everything may be gone into the ether. 131-873 is the number for any tech advice with Charlie Brown for Harvey Norman around the country. This is Life and Technology.
30: 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Got something you want to say? You're in the right place. 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
3: The good news is we've got no accidents or breakdowns on the roads around the city and suburbs. The gateway on the speed through Brackenridge, Eagle Farm and Rochdale. Captain Cook Bridge, Coronation Drive and Hale Street also drama-free at this stage of the morning. Riverside Express will give you a good run northbound and southbound between Vulture Street and William Johnny. And if you're heading out west on the Western Freeway, Ipswich Motorway, Warrigal or Cunningham Highways, you'll make good time. And the Ipswich Motorway between Wacol and Rocklea, all clear. No accidents or breakdowns. I'm Dennis Lee on Brisbane's 4BC.
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2: A big development since, Google search update is basically what about it's about, isn't it, Charlie?
15: It is, and I thought we should talk to listeners about what's going on in this space. Google I.O. is their big... It's a software announcement event that Google does once a year, but they've had some hardware announcements there this year as well. I thought we'd talk to Alex Zarov-Reut, technology editor for IT Wire, which is a really, really good tech publication you should all read. He joins us this morning. Good morning, Alex. Alex, you there?
0: Can you hear me?
15: We can hear you.
0: Hello.
15: All right, you're sounding clear. All right, so Google I.O., that's the correct summation, right? Software event from Google.
0: Yes, and normally in the past they were talking about the developments in search, but of course the last couple of years it's all about their advancements in AI, and of course they've been challenged massively by ChatGPT, by Claude, and by others, and they've had their own Gemini AI agent. But part of the big news this week is they've integrated a lot of those smarts directly into the Google search, which of course billions of people still use.
15: And search is, they're still number one by a long way. And even though ChatGPT has sort of come along and we've had Bing there from Microsoft, which no one seems to use, they're still the number one by a long way, aren't they?
0: They absolutely are. And what they announced this week was what they're terming as the biggest change in 25 years for search. I mean, normally you go to the Google homepage, and if you remember the Yahoo homepage or other pages from years gone by, they were replete with all sorts of links and ads and all sorts of things. Google has always had that single search, you know, bar that was there. And normally when you typed in information, the information, you know, just kept going along the same bar, and what was there before was cut off at the left-hand side as you kept typing. Well, now the box will expand like it does on an AI search through ChatGPT. It expands further. You can add photographs. You can add pictures. You can then go into a Google AI mode. And on the front page of Google now, you see the little notification for AI mode. You see a thing about create and transform images. There's a box with helpful tips. And I typed in Charlie Brown, for example, just in the normal mode. And for some reason, it just gave me the links to your homepage and other information. But when I went to the AI mode, which is, you know, it's very obvious to see there, it tells me that Life and Technology is the highly successful, long-running Australian consumer technology radio show, and it goes down key content and topics covered, the GME Smart Player Innovation, where to listen and read. And then there's a box at the bottom saying ask anything. So here I can ask more information. I can have a backwards and forwards chat about any topic, just like you would with ChatGPT. Now, you still have Gemini, which is Google's version of that, but they know that a lot of people still like to access Google on their, you know, desktop computer. You've got a bigger screen. You've got more space to load things. And they really are wanting people to use Google as opposed to using the other AI search engines, because Google is what you're familiar with. And, you know, they've had massive amounts of growth. They've doubled their user queries every quarter. So there's now 1 billion monthly users. So that's 1 in 8 people on the planet are using this new AI mode in Google search. And, you know, if you've searched for things, that you may have noticed that when you go to Google and do a search, it's giving you the answer right there. So that's actually caused a drop in website traffic.
15: That's what I was going to get to, all right? That's what we're going to get to, because what you've just described sounds exactly like what would happen if I went to ChatGPT, right? To a point. I mean, there's obviously customizations and things like that. But where everyone who has created a web page, especially media sites who have created a web page originating content, everyone would dress their site in a way to ensure that they maximize the opportunity for Google to crawl through the site and rank it at the top of the list of sites that refer to. You have not once mentioned Google referring to external websites in your summation.
0: Well, so this is where they are doing that. And what was happening with the AI search engines, the ChatGPTs, is at first they weren't giving you any links. Then you had a competing engine called Perplexity, and its major thing was that it showed you the links to the information it was displaying. So you knew, or you could check, that it was correct. And so everyone's now had to do that. But when you're in the AI mode, on the right-hand side, like I typed in Charlie Brown, Life and Technology, and it's got a list of sites. So it's got Life and Technology with Charlie Brown, 2GB. Then it's got another link on 2GB and then Apple Podcasts. And so it does actually show that. But the question is, will anybody click on it? Now, because if you get any answer on the left-hand side, the main section of the site, you may decide, well, I've got that information. It's solved my query, and I don't need to go there. But it's there. People can keep going to it. And instead of search engine optimization, which is where you said that people are dressing up their sites to rank highly on Google, now companies are doing AI optimization so that the AI will pull information from their sites and give it to you as part of their answer. And look, if you, I mean, they always say at the bottom of every AI system, double check the results. AI can make mistakes. And this is where you shouldn't just do a once and done and take whatever Google or the ChatGPT or Claude says to you is gospel. You should go and check. So in some senses, you know, it's, it can be a little bit more work. But instead of searching for things, the AI is bringing things to you. And look, there's a bunch of changes that are coming later this year. Some in the US first and some in Australia, but there's a thing called search agent. So this is a little AI system that works for you in the background 24/7. You can say things like, you know, let me know when a two bedroom under $700 a week comes up in Newtown or in Hawthorne, for example. And then it will find that information, and it'll be in an area of Google where you can go back and see it and check it, and you don't have to research again. So it's, you know, also another thing coming later this year is the ability to say, explain to me how the orbits of the moons of Saturn work.

0: is going to be the biggest change in search. It is the biggest change in search. We appreciate the summation. Thank you, mate. We'll speak soon.
1: You're most welcome. See ya. Bye-bye.
2: Oh, interesting stuff. Check it out. And you hear it all here on Life and Technology.
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13: Good morning, I'm Donna Sirimana. A 48-year-old Queensland man is due to face court today following an investigation into extremist online posts. Toby Goff reports.
14: The joint counter-terrorism team arrested the Bowenville man yesterday, alleging he used an encrypted social media platform to encourage acts of politically motivated violence both in Australia and overseas. He's been charged with using a carriage service to menace, harass or cause offence, which carries a maximum 5-year prison sentence. Federal and state authorities say they'll continue to act early to disrupt violent ideologies online. Toby Goff reporting.
13: A 25-year-old woman has been charged with drink driving following a two-vehicle crash at Arundel early this morning. Police allege her Toyota was hit by a Nissan patrol at a Brisbane Road intersection before she became verbally aggressive. The male driver was also fined. Australia's recently departed ambassador to the US, Kevin Rudd, says the multi-billion dollar AUKUS submarine project has passed the point of no return. In his first interview since leaving the post, the former Prime Minister expressed confidence that the first Virginia-class

0: submarines will be delivered by 2032. He noted the project now has bipartisan congressional support and endorsement from both sides of America's political spectrum. A federal court judge remains under investigation regarding alleged conflicts of interest with his judicial obligations. Carolee Katsimbanis.
1: A secret police task force is now probing the alleged business deal involving a judge, his socialite ex-wife and her freight company to sell Penfolds Grange to Chinese naval officers. SMH The Age has uncovered how nearly a decade ago, a multi-agency police task force secretly scrutinised Sydney-based Judge Alexander Street, who also happened to be a reservist Navy commander. Australian Federal Police also never advised the then Attorney General George Brandis about the police concerns, meaning the scandal remained buried. Carolee Katsimbanis reporting.
0: Family and friends of a man who was fatally bitten by a shark off Rottnest while spearfishing last weekend have gathered to share their memories. 38-year-old Stephen Mattaboni was mauled by a 4-metre shark about a kilometre out to sea. Mr. Mattaboni's lifelong friend Liam Thomas says he would want people to continue enjoying the ocean and the island.
2: Rottnest will always remain special for us, even more so now, and we'll continue to visit Rottnest. We'll continue to remember Steve in Rottnest, and that place will always hold a special place in our hearts moving forward.
0: In finance, a short time ago, the Dow Jones was up 294 points, the Nasdaq up 50 points, one Australian dollar, buying 71.33 US cents.
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0: Melbourne's struggles have continued after conceding a half-time lead to lose their eighth game of the season. The Storm were left helpless against the Bulldogs in the second 40, who went on to claim a 30-20 victory. Coach Craig Bellamy admits it's a story that's getting much too common.
4: It's nothing new, to be quite honest. Our second halves have been really poor. Not quite sure why. I wish I was.
0: The Brumbies proved too good for the Waratahs, taking a 21-14 Super Rugby win at Moore Park. Wins also for the Crusaders over the Chiefs. And Friday's AFL action saw Fremantle knock down St Kilda 104-74, while Richmond clinched victory over Essendon. And Pep Guardiola has announced he's stepping down as manager of Premier League club Man City at the season's end. That's the latest news and sport.
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6: The good news is we've got no accidents or breakdowns on the roads around the city and suburbs. The gateway on the speed through Brackenridge, Eagle Farm and Rochdale. Captain Cook Bridge, Coronation Drive and Hale Street also drama-free at this stage of the morning. Riverside Express will give you a good run northbound and southbound between Vulture Street and William Johnny. And if you're heading out west on the Western Freeway, Ipswich Motorway, Warrigal or Cunningham Highways, you'll make good time. And the Ipswich Motorway between Wakehold and Rocklea, all clear. No accidents or breakdowns. I'm Dennis Lee on Brisbane's 4BC.
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0: Partly cloudy conditions in Brisbane with the slight chance of a shower. A warning for large and powerful surf along the state's coast. Light winds turning southerly and increasing up to 20 kilometres an hour this afternoon. Heading for a top temperature of 25 degrees in the city, 24 in Ipswich and 23 on the Bayside. Looking further ahead, a shower or two tomorrow, Monday and Tuesday, with a high of 25. On Moreton Bay, southwesterly winds up to 25 knots. Seas are sitting at around 1 metre.
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0: Hello there. 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Welcome to Weekends with Luke Grant. 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On Saturday, May 23rd, it's Nuke's birthday today. Nuke? Who's Nuke, Luke? I knew you'd say that, but I can't believe you're saying that. I'm talking here about the great John Newcombe, who was born in Sydney on this day in 1944. That makes Nuke 82 today. He was the world's number one tennis player three times, 70, 71 and 73, three Wimbledon titles in singles, two US singles titles, six men's doubles wins at Wimbledon with Ken Fletcher and Tony Roach, and among many other titles, he was also captain of the Australian Davis Cup team from 1994 to the year 2000. And, you know, I was thinking to myself a little earlier, given it's the great John Newcombe's birthday today, happy birthday, Nuke, it is a perfect chance to pipe up in a conversation today this forgotten expression, beauty, Nuke. Remember saying that? Now, for the uninitiated, beauty, Nuke, is defined by my friends at Google and others as an iconic piece of Australian sports slang. It's a play on the phrase, you beauty, combined with the nickname Nuke, which of course belongs to the great aforementioned John Newcombe. It was made famous 50-odd years ago today in advertising and then all around the place, and it quickly became something we said to each other. Here's an example. Hey, Luke, I just landed a 50-to-1 winner at Rose Hill. My response, beauty, Nuke. Or, hey, Luke, I just got a new Ford Cortina in a nice brown colour. Gee, mate, beauty, Nuke. Let's bring beauty, Nuke back. Today, it's over to you, Australia. Beauty, Nuke. And remember, he was a great commentator, John Newcombe. And he also was one of the first, I think, real sports celebrities in advertising. Do you remember this?
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0: Hey, beauty, Nuke. Go on, use it today, I dare you. Now, the weather today reads like this. In Sydney, a cloudy day, high chance of showers, most likely during this afternoon and tonight. Large and powerful surf conditions are expected to be hazardous for those coastal activities such as rock fishing, swimming and surfing. You know, I issue that warning when we get it, and it's almost as I issue the warning, we get a result that someone has come to grief. So please be aware of that. In the city, 22, Penrith, 21, Parramatta, 20, Bondi, and along the coast, it should get to 21. High chance of showers, most likely from late morning tomorrow, and 22 degrees. Now in Brisbane today, partly cloudy, slight chance of a shower. It's a 25-a-thon. 25 in the city, 25 at the airport, 25 at Ipswich. Sunshine Coast, 25, Gold Coast, 25. Partly cloudy, with a medium chance of showers most likely in the late morning and the afternoon tomorrow. Guess what? 25. I know. Now to the news of the day, and we'll start with this grim piece of news from Sydney. Police tell me three people have died following a crash in the city south this morning. This is just before 12:30 a.m. Police attended a home on 2nd Avenue, Gaimea Bay, following reports of a concern for welfare. Now, on arrival, officers attached to the local police area command attempted to speak to a 42-year-old man. He left the scene in a white Audi before officers could speak to him. And a short time later, emergency services were called to the southbound lanes on Rocky Point Road at San Susi after reports of a two-vehicle crash. The officers attended and they found that the Audi had rolled over a concrete barrier before landing on a blue Toyota sedan. The 42-year-old driver of the Audi died at the scene. The driver and passenger of the Toyota also both died at the scene and are yet to be formally identified. Now, the investigation continues into the circumstances around the crash. Localised traffic diversions are in place. Motorists are urged to avoid the area. Now, in the last 10 minutes, police have spoken on the matter. They've said nothing more than what I just told you there, except that they expect the road to be open shortly. I guess we wait to see what comes of the investigations, but dreadful start to the weekend. As is the case in Queensland, police are investigating a two-vehicle crash at Arundel this morning. This is again around 12:30 a.m. A blue Toyota RAV4 was stopped at traffic lights at the intersection of Brisbane Road and Captain Cook Road. It was struck by a white Nissan Patrol. Upon police arrival, it'll be alleged the driver of the Toyota was verbally aggressive towards the driver of the patrol. The driver of the Toyota, a 25-year-old Coomera woman, was issued a notice to appear after she allegedly returned a positive roadside breath test. The driver of the Nissan, a 26-year-old man, was issued a traffic infringement notice. And how about this? A horrific three-car crash south of Port Douglas late yesterday has claimed the lives of a young woman and an infant passenger while leaving another woman fighting for her life. Now, emergency services rushed to the scene near Oak Beach. This is around 4 p.m. yesterday. According to police, initial investigations indicate a white Mitsubishi Triton utility struck a red Mazda MX-5 before colliding with a white MG-3 hatchback just south of the intersection with Reynolds Road. The driver of the MG, a 25-year-old Mossman woman, and an infant passenger died at the scene. A 22-year-old woman who was in the passenger seat was flown to Cairns Hospital with life-threatening injuries. The man driving the utility, a 62-year-old Port Douglas man, was transported to Cairns Hospital with non-life-threatening injuries. The driver of the Mazda, a 54-year-old Trinity Beach man, and his passenger, a 57-year-old Trinity Beach woman, did not sustain injuries. Police are very keen to hear from you if you have dash cam vision. And a rider has died in a motorcycle crash, Northwest Slopes region of New South Wales, around 5 p.m. yesterday. This is at Warialda. The rider, a woman believed to be in her 40s, died at the scene. She's yet to be formally identified. Please be careful on the roads. Please be careful on the roads. Now, Tony Barry, one of the leaders at Redbridge Polling and a regular guest on my show, has been in touch overnight with their latest numbers. And I have to say, they are fascinating. If the political world in Australia isn't already on its head, then after this it will be. According to results from the May Redbridge Group research, if an election was to be held now, that's an important thing to say because there's no election for 2 years, and I imagine that there are people saying, oh, I want to send a message to a political party or a government. So, you know, we take that as read, but this is as best as they can measure if an election was to be held now, which isn't the case, as I said. The result would be an intense political fragmentation and realignment, particularly on the political right. In the median outcome predicted by the model, Labor would retain its majority. One Nation would become the second largest party and official opposition. The predicted vote share of the model is Labor 31%, that's down 4 from the election. One Nation 28%, that's up 22 from the election. The Liberal National Coalition parties 21%, that's off 11 points since the election. The Greens are off a point at 11, other parties 9%, off 6 points. This is predicted to result in between 70 and 82 seats for Labor, between 46 and 59 seats for One Nation, between 7 and 21 seats for the Coalition, between 5 and 9 independents, between 0 and 1 each for the Greens, CATA Australia and Centre Alliance. In total, have a listen to this. 62 seats are predicted to change hands based on these results. 62 seats. The Coalition's estimated to be at risk of losing 37 seats to One Nation. Labor a further 16, accounting for the bulk of those expected to change hands. The extent of the predicted coalition collapse is so large, it's estimated the coalition parties will not win a seat in Queensland, WA, South Australia or Tasmania. And the results also indicate that the next election will be decided overwhelmingly on preferences. In seat after seat, the coalition is predicted to fall to third place in seats it traditionally held, either on primary votes or pushed to third by Labor on Greens preferences, with Labor then losing to One Nation on coalition preferences. Now, if you've been listening, and I make myself out to be no hero here, but this is purely the mathematics, it seems to me, the most stupid thing One Nation or the coalition could do was to think that they are the enemy. They're not. They're conservative centre-right parties. Many would say One Nation is not so much centre-right, but that's where they are. They're on the same side. The enemy is on the other side. That's the Labor Party. Now, there'll be absolutely nothing to be gained, and Albo will be out there saying, put One Nation last. Well, if you want to guarantee Labor re-election, good on you. This is not, it should come as no surprise. This is winnable. They've got 94 seats now in the lower house of government. The people have had a gutful. This polling, like all the other polling, suggests that there is a mood for change. And the mood for change, because politics is on its head, isn't it's either Labor or Liberal, Labor and coalition. The coalition has expanded because the Liberal Party, in my humble view, sat on its hands and did nothing after being handed their backside at the last election. And they say, and this is, I think, really important, the results presented in the report should be viewed as a probabilistic snapshot of current opinion. And they also say, and this is very interesting, in 6% of their simulated predictions, the Liberal Party overtakes One Nation and facing Labor would win the seat. So if it's a three-cornered contest, Labor, One Nation, coalition, whoever comes second, if on the right side of politics they swap preferences, that doesn't mean they have to agree. I mean, when you list your preference, I want that one, what's the next best thing? I don't like that, I'll go that one. And that one might be One Nation or the other way around the coalition. Or just, you know, put your feet up, cop 300 grand a year and just toss Albo the keys. It's a stunning glimpse into what I think is exceedingly obvious. Anyway, it's a poll. It's a long time out from the election, but it is where we are right now. There's a lot of other things I want to tell you about, but I don't want to limit the time we have with Dennis because we've got so much to talk about. So I want to move on to a story that I saw on social media at the back end of the week, and I think is astonishing. Now, we know that federal government ministers have been under fire for their travel expenses. Recent data from the Independent Parliamentary Expenses Authority has exposed this. Taxpayers have had to foot a $1 million bill for Chris Bowen. I mean, he's taking the hit and miss, isn't he? He's just taking the hit and miss. That's 3.5 years of travel, $1 million. He's the Australian Energy Minister. I just made that point, and that's about the energy in Australia. Just made that point. He's also King Cop. If we're paying 1 cent for that fair dinkum, we should blow up deluxe, shouldn't we? But along the list of claims, one came to my attention courtesy of a former independent candidate. Have a listen to this.
3: I couldn't believe it. Chris Bowen has charged the taxpayer an excess for crashing his private car. And he's charging the taxpayer $1,000, $1,000.
0: Okay. Yes, that's Matt Kemenzulli, the former independent candidate who took on Chris Bowen. He says on Bowen's expenses there's a claim for $1,000, which is an insurance excess. How'd you go doing that? Matt Kemenzulli's on the line. G'day, Matt.
4: How you doing?
0: Nice to talk to you again. I don't know if you've had a response from Mr. Bowen's office, but on the surface of things, this can't be right, can it?
4: Oh, look, it sounds to me to be absolutely crazy. I mean, talk about having a lendivus, putting your motor vehicle excess on the taxpayer after you've clearly made a mistake. You know, we have to pay for all of his mistakes now.
0: So I don't know what happens here, but and of course there will just be denial and there'll be distraction and all that other stuff. But you know, if you've got to pay $1,000 insurance excess, that normally indicates that you're either in the wrong or you're not clearly in the right, and that comes down to your own behaviour. And you know, the excess of $1,000 is better than the repair, which might be a lot more than that. Is there something within the parliamentary standards that allow you to, you know, if you're getting a bit of trouble, to sling the excess away of the taxpayer that you know of?
4: Well, look, it seems to be something that, I mean, to be fair, is reasonably widespread. I don't think anybody's really had a good look at this before, but it does seem to be something that is happening across the board. You know, a lot of parliamentarians are doing this, so it may well be within their standards, but I'm not sure it's something that the public would cop. I mean, I don't know about you, but any experience I've ever had with anything like a company vehicle or a novated leased vehicle,
0: yeah,
4: you're responsible for the excess of the vehicle.
0: Yeah.
4: I mean, you know, companies aren't or generally don't pick up the tab for your mistakes.
0: Yeah.
4: You know, a poor driver could run up massive excess bills in a single month and, you know, make that person's job not viable. So,
0: yeah,
4: you know, when you really look at it, who would accept that? It just doesn't pass the pub test, mate. Not at all.
0: Yeah, I agree. Are you going to run in this seat again, mate?
4: That's a great question, and I'm glad you asked. You know, what I'm doing at the moment is I'm working on giving back all of the electoral funding that was given to me by the AEC.
0: Oh, yeah, we spoke about this. You were giving away petrol discounts or something, weren't you?
4: Yeah, we did. We did. We spoke on the day I gave out the petrol discounts, but now we're giving out a further $22,000 in community grants. And I've just been running around all over McMahon, meeting with different community groups and organisations, and you know, trying to assess which of the many applications that we've had. We've had an overwhelming response, and we just had so many applications to assess. So.
0: Yeah.
4: You know, we're talking to a lot of people, and what we're seeing is very consistently there are so many people that are struggling to just get by at the moment. People with two jobs turning up to places that offer free food to get food for their families. You would be surprised at just how tough people are doing it, in particular in places like McMahon. So,
0: yeah,
4: you know, that's what I've been focused on, and I'm just going to keep working on that work until that's done.
0: All right.
4: That's what we're working on right now, though.
0: All right. Good on you. Nice to talk to you, Matt. We'll keep in touch. And can we put this to Chris Bowen's office and see if we can get a response? And we'll do that while we're on air and see what he has to say. I reckon Chris Bowen, when he hears the words Matt Kemenzulli, would have a nightmare, don't you? Wow. Now, busy show today. Dennis coming up shortly as well. Peter Cochran, former New South Wales MP for Monaro, talking about the plan to stop the spread of brumbies in the Snowy Mountains. And I've been covering this issue for years and years and years, and it's about to happen again. And Peter Cochran, who is in the area and knows the brumbies and the importance of them so well, will join me on the show. Simon Stevenson, here to answer your DIY questions. Leif Van Onselen, his champion this week is a politician, and I don't think she has won that prize before. Not that there's a prize, but we'll get to him later. We'll talk real estate with Alice Stolz from Domain. And Starstruck, we look at the life and times of Joan Collins, who's having a birthday today. All that ahead on a very, very busy program. You know what to do. You can give me a call, 131-873. You can text me, 0460-873-873. You can email me at 2gb.com, 4bc.com.au. In Sydney, it's sitting on 16, it feels like it. In Brisbane, it's 20, and it feels like it. This is Weekends on 2GB 873 and 882 4BC. And Dennis Lee is covering the roads today. Here he is.
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6: A Kirby, a vehicle still broken down on the Gateway Motorway. He's on the shoulder facing northbound towards Rochdale. If you're heading that way, watch out for him. At Drupal, another breakdown on the Logan Motorway near Chevron's east and west on-ramps. That's affecting southbound traffic towards Drupal. Speed down to 60 k's now through there. And if you're heading south on the Pacific Motorway, you'll make good time from Eagleby all the way down to Gavin. No accidents, no breakdowns reported so far down there. I'm Dennis Lee on Brisbane's 4BC.
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0: Now, just quickly here, I've been told by a friend that trains are delayed on the T1 North Shore, T1 Western and Blue Mountains lines due to vandalism of equipment at Clyde. Trains to and from Emu Plains in Sydney are starting and finishing at Penrith, with buses replacing trains between Penrith and Emu Plains in both directions. So, just be wary if you're about to go somewhere on a choo-choo train, then there might well be delays.
12: Prime Minister.
13: The Labor Party has stepped over the line.
14: There'll be silence.
15: Federal Politics with Dennis Shanahan.
0: Yeah, not much happening in the world of politics, is there? We better get to Canberra and the National Editor of the Australian newspaper, Dennis Shanahan. A bit cloudy in Sydney, a bit cloudy in Brisbane. How's your morning looking in Canberra, my friend?
16: It's a bit cloudy, in fact, very cloudy and right. A bit cool, but it's not raining.
4: which is good news because we're having a bit of a family do later today. Yeah.
0: Can I inquire into the nature of this do? Is it a celebration?
4: All of our children and grandchildren throwing a party for Angela and I. It's our 50th wedding anniversary.
0: Oh, you're joking.
4: No, golden wedding anniversary, mate.
0: Today?
4: It was officially yesterday, but we're having the party today.
0: Oh, that's unbelievable. 50 years.
4: Yep. It's gone pretty quickly.
0: What would she, if I was to say to Angela, what's the best thing about Dennis? What do you reckon she'd say?
4: Well, in fact, we were discussing this over a quiet dinner last night, and she said she thinks I'm funny.
0: I think you're funny. I haven't known you for 50 years, but I reckon you're funny.
4: Well, I can still make a laugh. I think that's part of it.
0: Yeah, I wonder when she was talking to her friends about who she might marry one day, she might have said, you know what, I don't care. I don't care really what he's like as long as he makes me laugh. And and she's won lotto with you. And what's the most endearing thing or the best thing about Angela? Or over 50 years, what is it?
4: It's her intelligence and soul. You know, it's stood out from the beginning. Mind you, she's pretty good looking.
0: You know what? People listening that already love you are going, this bloke is best ever. Well, congratulations, mate. I mean that. Okay. I mean that, as you know. It's. I'm so happy for you both. That's wonderful. It really is. Parliament prepares to return for the first post-budget sitting next week. Albo's budget is in and Chalmers' budget's in turmoil. The polls are dire and now criticism from his own side. Goodness me, what happens?
4: Well, this has been one of the worst-received budgets, in fact, the worst-received budget since the Dawkins budget when Paul Keating was Prime Minister. This has been a disaster of a budget. It has missed all its messages. The targets that it was after, young people, they were saying, oh, we're going to help young people. They've rejected it as well. There isn't one group, one demographic group that has majority view that they think it's a good budget. We've seen more polling coming out just saying they think it is very bad. But essentially the reaction from the public, we've had small business, we've had entrepreneurs, we've had Ken Henry. Ken Henry was the chosen Treasury Secretary under Kevin Rudd and Julia Gillard, and he's come out in The Australian today and bagged it. He said that really this doesn't help young people, that it doesn't help the long-term economy, and that income tax needs to be done so that young people can actually help their way into getting a deposit. And this is what all of the startups, the small businesses, the investors are all saying. Even sports people are coming out and saying this is not good. So I think that what we've seen is a universal rejection of the budget, almost universal rejection of the budget. And yesterday, just quietly, we saw the Prime Minister drop a little word into the Sydney Morning Herald saying he's prepared to back off on the death tax. Now, this is the first sign the government's backing out. It's also a big sign that the Prime Minister thinks the budget has failed. He wants to get it back on track. He wants to get back onto their message. And this is a big cost to Jim Chalmers, including the fact that a lot of people who see as a potential treasurer in the future, Andrew Charlton, a former Rudd advisor, very well economically and business qualified, he has actually come out and said the people complaining about startups, complaining about the capital gains tax proposals are valid. Now, this is the Cabinet Secretary. So what we're seeing is the death tax, which was the big sort of headline figure, the government walking away from that. They're saying they'll negotiate on the capital gains tax. And now the opposition's actually saying they might blockade the NDIS changes, which are crucial to the budget, because unless the government allows a longer inquiry into the capital gains tax and negative gearing and all the other changes in the Senate. So this is in real trouble. The Prime Minister faces a deadline next week, and it's really in real political and economic trouble.
0: You know what? Before you get a lot of time before the budget comes around in May to put the budget together, something I heard this week suggested that it was property for the CGT hurdle, and then somehow Treasury advised, well, it should be on everything. Did they last minute make a move and now they're paying for it? What, do you know what's happened here?
12: Well, look, Jim Chalmers has said the decisions on breaking the promises, the election promises, which include negative gearing and capital gains tax, yeah, were made at the last minute. They were only made at the last few days in budget preparation. Now, you've got to remember, Treasury has tried to make these attacks on trusts for decades. Paul Keating rejected it when he was Treasurer. And yet they've copped this. You do get the feeling. I was talking to someone last night who's affected by the testamentary trusts, who have a fund to look after their profoundly disabled children. And they are in absolute sort of the anxiety they are facing because of this, you know, the death tax, the impact on it is completely, they haven't looked at what the consequences are. Yeah. That's just on one small element.
0: Yeah, and you know the other part of this is the dishonesty around saying, oh, we haven't got any plans, and then they get called out, and rather than like you and I and our listeners would have to do, if you screw up, you put your hand in the air and say, right, oh yeah, you know, fair enough, but I find it extraordinary that they've gone on the attack. And there's been people like Claire O'Neill, who's had the temerity to refer to people in business and others, economic experts. She goes on social media and says things like this.
14: Does anyone else find it weird that a whole bunch of internet finance bros are suddenly concerned about renters?
0: It's like, you know, I've done nothing wrong, and the finance bros on the internet all of a sudden caring about renters. I mean, I don't know if they don't get it, or if there is a class amongst Labor politicians where they attend and just learn to say things that are, you know, if you say it enough, people might believe it. I don't know what's going on, but one of the problems they've got is not just being dishonest, but they don't own it. And gee, I reckon that's a problem, mate. People won't forget that stuff.
12: That in future, you know, there's going to be a big fight in Parliament over the next few weeks and months over all of these measures, and people will look at it. People will finally work out. One thing the government is relying on is that people don't really understand what's happening. They haven't got across the detail. And so some of them are actually saying, oh, don't worry about it. Tanya Plibersek was saying, oh, we don't have to worry about it basically because people don't understand what's happening.
0: Yeah.
12: You know, another hubristic, attempt.
0: Yes.
12: But what I think it will happen is that while the individual measures may pass before the next election, which isn't due for 2 years, almost exactly to the day. And I think that what we'll see, though, is this lingering idea of breaking credibility, of breaking promises, of not being able to believe what people see. And what we've seen from Angus Taylor's response to the budget so far, which has been good, he's been handed a gift by Labor, there's no doubt about that.
0: Yeah.
12: But what we'll see next week is whether he can continue to keep up this pressure on integrity and credibility. Mm. They are the issues which will last through to the election.
0: Yeah. All right, stay there, mate, and we'll come back and talk more with Dennis Shanahan. There's an issue with submarines that we need to highlight. We'll do that next.
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0: Yeah, it's 9:45. Dennis Shanahan with us again on a Saturday morning. Mate, the investment in AUKUS and the nuclear subs is huge. But there's news, is there, that the government's cutting back on the Collins submarine refit. Now, the new subs are some time off, so a capability gap, that's the thing here, right?
12: Exactly, and there are two big issues that have come out this week on the submarine project. We know that AUKUS is the biggest project that we've ever invested in. It's bigger than everything we've ever done in joint work with the US and the UK. So we knew that. But what has happened this week is the review of the spending on the refit for the Collins-class submarines. Now, the point is the Collins-class submarines, and this is all about replacing them, it started years ago with Tony Abbott deciding he wanted to get essentially off-the-shelf submarines from Japan. He lost the prime ministership. Malcolm Turnbull became prime minister and decided we would get new submarines from France. So he lost the job. Scott Morrison became prime minister and he decided that we should get nuclear submarines, go for nuclear in concert with the US and the UK, hence AUKUS. Now, they were huge. This is a huge cost just in getting the AUKUS submarines. But in the meantime, the old Collins-class submarines have been getting older and require a huge refit. Now, what the review has found is that we've lost billions of dollars in all of these change decisions, and the cost of refitting the Collins-class submarine to bring them up to a strategic, and this is a strategic issue, to bring them up so that they can actually do the job they've got to, that is, go to war, and the submarines, they are our most important defence asset. There's nothing else. It is the defence asset of the greatest value is the submarines. And they won't be ready to go to sea, won't be able to go to battle, as it were, in the 2030s, and the AUKUS submarines won't arrive till the 2040s. We have a huge capability gap. We have a huge financial gap. And the UK is saying, yes, even if, you know, Sir Keir Starmer loses his job, we'll keep up with it. And it's now, because of this capability gap by the Collins submarines, even more important to deliver the AUKUS submarines earlier than we actually had hoped. So this is a big defence issue. It's both dollars and strategy that are involved. And we've had suffered from so many change decisions in this over more than a decade.
0: Mm. Yeah, you're so right. And during a nationwide budget selling tour, the PM paid tribute to Little Baby when he visited the territory, which is something I thought he should have done and did. But are we making progress so there's no further incidents like this, which might be what happens in a perfect world, but we've got to have a crack, are we?
12: Look, I think you're right. There is this issue, oh, well, you know, it's in a perfect world, this wouldn't have happened, this won't happen, and so on. But what we have seen over decades, and sort of the Prime Minister and Alice Springs is absolutely genuine in all of this, not questioning any of that. But what we have seen over the decades, there was an inquiry in the children, the little children are sacred. That was 20 years ago, and it warned about all of these problems. There is now a Northern Territory departmental review finding that there are hundreds of children, Indigenous children, at risk who are not being treated, who are being sent back to perpetrators, being sent back to inhuman living conditions, and yet we're spending billions of dollars on trying to help Indigenous Australians. I think that while it, you know, it's dead right to show the sympathy and concern about the little baby's death, what we have to do is actually start to do something, and that requires the federal government to do something as well. I mean, we had a Royal Commission into the Bondi massacre, correctly.
0: Yeah.
12: But there are more people dying from domestic violence in the Northern Territory than there were at Bondi, and yet there's still no Royal Commission, still no real truth-telling going on. And just on Budget Day of all days, Jacinta Nampanjimpa-Price gave one of the best speeches I've seen in the Senate. Unfortunately, we were going into the lockout and it was lost, but she was saying we now need, we all, this was a bipartisan call, an all-party call, we all now need the courage to face the truth of what is happening. And I think she was dead right, and let's hope that, you know, there's a bit more than just paying tribute to the little baby who died.
0: Well said. Now, I hope you enjoy the rest of the day. The Shanahans are a brilliant example for those kids and those grandchildren who'll be there with you today to celebrate 50 years, mate. I'm just so very happy that you get to do this with the whole family today. Congratulations, and I'll talk to you in a week's time.
12: Thanks, Luke. See
0: you. Good on you. Bye-bye. Dennis Shanahan, 50 years married yesterday, and the whole family's coming around for a 50 years, that's amazing, isn't it? Fantastic. Righto, better take a break.
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2: A Kirby, a vehicle still broken down on the Gateway Motorway. He's on the shoulder facing northbound towards Rochdale. If you're heading that way, watch out for him. At Drupal, another breakdown on the Logan Motorway near Chevron's east and west on-ramps. That's affecting southbound traffic towards Drupal. Speed down to 60 k's now through there. And if you're heading south on the Pacific Motorway, you'll make good time from Eagleby all the way down to Gavin. No accidents, no breakdowns reported so far down there. I'm Dennis Lee on Brisbane's 4BC.
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0: Now, are rats and mites causing chaos at your place? 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
0: It is 5 to 10. I've got to tell you, we're playing in the quiz today. The prize is a double pass to State of Origin Game 1. Hey? How about that for a prize? Origin tickets for Wednesday next. I'll we'll give you a question in a minute or two. But Dennis... I don't want to dob a listener in here, but Dennis, as you know, he and Angela have been married 50 years yesterday, anniversary today. Well, Russ wrote to me and said, well, mate, I've been married 59 years. And then he made the, you know, we've all heard it before, gee, you only get 10 years for murder, blah, blah, blah. And that's mildly amusing the first time you hear it, but we hear it a million times. Anyway, I wonder, Russ, when you're married 59 years, Do you make it common knowledge that you backed a horse at 140-1, 50 on the nose? Then you text the radio station and say, Luke, how good's this? Do you share that news when you get 59 years into your marriage, mate? Just want to know. Or do you still have a sly kick? Can you let me know on the text, you champion?
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26: Thank you so much, Carla Banaska. She says, traffic light pole was smashed down in the middle of the road. Two good Samaritans, one guy in high vis, got out and dealt with it. The other guy, she said, I think is the assistant director from a movie set, Sydney Sweeney, has been filming at the old paper factory at Murarree.

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0: Our quiz today, we play this in our final hour together. You'll need three answers to three questions. Here's the first of them. I mentioned it earlier. We've called a beauty nuke day today because it's John Newcomb's birthday. The great John Newcomb. We love nuke here. Beauty nuke. How old is John Newcomb? I mentioned that at the beginning of proceedings. How old is John Newcomb? That is question one. Again, after midday, sometime between 12 and 1, we'll get you to call in. If you've got all three correct answers, you're off to Origin with our very best wishes. News is next.
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7: Good morning, I'm Donna Sirimana. The final group of Australian women and children linked to the Islamic State have left a Syrian detention camp and are bound for Australia. Authorities have warned the seven so-called ISIS brides and their 14 children will be met with the full force of the law, mirroring a repatriation earlier this month where three women were instantly detained. While the previous returnees are currently in custody, political sociologist Josh Roos says what happens to this cohort will depend on the severity of their actions.
8: The issue is whether or not they've broken a law, because a disengagement program is about supporting them to disengage from extremist views, giving them community supports and so on. If they haven't broken a law, there's very little in the way of mechanisms to compel them to undertake these programs.
7: Queensland's Auditor-General has warned millions of dollars from the state's mental health levy are being spent without proper tracking. The report found Queensland Treasury was relying on manual Excel spreadsheets to monitor the fund and that $16.5 million had wrongly been used to replace existing health funding. The Queensland Civil and Administrative Tribunal has handed down a 5-year teaching ban to a man found guilty of extensive misconduct. Video evidence evidence and student statements revealed the educators subjected minority students to racial humiliation and discussed explicit sexual topics with Year 11 classes. An investigation into Andrew Mountbatten Windsor has now been expanded to include other potential crimes, including sex offences. While no connection has been made between the former claims of the late Virginia Giuffre, dating back 15 years ago, and the current